0: So cute.
1: And the Pope's wearing, he's got the cape.
0: Yes.
1: I mean, because the Pope is the Pope. He can pull off wearing a cape.
0: Mm-hmm.
1: And you can see him doing the up and down motion with his hands.
0: With
1: they're,
0: the kids.
1: They're explaining,
0: yeah,
1: some cute. Kids are explaining 6-7 to him.
2: I love
1: it. And even the infallibility of the Pope didn't help him understand it. It was in the national news, and the woman that was hosting the national news said, we still don't know what it means.
0: Yeah.
2: It's one of the true anomalies of our time, because I heard it meant something, but then it never ended up meaning that. So
1: it may be the shortest, have the shortest life of anything. It's already over, right?
3: Not if the Pope is now learning about it and it was on the news.
1: Yeah, but I mean,
2: it's definitely over.
0: Yeah, but
3: clearly
0: it.
3: It's made its mark.
0: Yeah.
1: Yeah,
2: but
1: it'll
2: you
1: be.
2: Know what? It was like a comet. It just burned out too fast because it was everywhere.
3: And teachers started
2: everywhere.
3: Banning it. And, yeah.
2: Yeah.
4: You think it'll be? Think it'll be 8-9 next year?
5: You should start that.
4: 8-9.
3: Yeah. Try to start 8-9.
4: Hey, 8-9, huh?
3: Oh boy!
1: Will anybody be alive in 2067 to make it? Hey, 6-7 is back.
4: What?
0: Well, I hope some people are still alive
2: it would
0: in 67.
2: Be a big hit at the old folks' home.
1: If I could lift my hands, I would do the motion.
4: Do you know how old you'd be in 2067?
1: 100 and something.
4: I'm right there with you, yeah.
1: Wow.
4: Well, all of you people.
1: Yeah.
0: All of you people.
1: And by you people, we mean
4: you.
1: Oh, I'm sorry.
2: I think in 2067, you can get away with you people and no one will be mad.
4: Yeah, that's true.
2: Like,
4: yeah.
2: That old guy just said you people. Good for him.
0: Al has a shot. He'd be like 97 or something.
4: Don't you think, though?
3: Yeah, I'd be 96,
4: Al, don't you think in 2067 we're all going to be like a shade of Kraft Caramel or something, don't you think?
2: You know, I mean, it's funny because, when I look at NBA games, you can just see that, like, I'm looking at the players' last names. You know, there's like Wemby, who's French. There's like, you look at OG Anunoby's African.
4: Yep.
2: Isaiah Hartenstein, who's got a Christian first name and a Jewish last name.
4: Yep.
2: Like, it's just, I think after the internet brought the world together, and it's just going to continue to be more and more just a golden hue.
4: That's right.
3: It's disgusting, isn't it? I mean, it's really something, isn't it?
1: Well, Al,
2: Josh,
1: say hello.
2: You're supposed to text that.
3: Oh, sorry.
1: Al, say hello to Hannibal for us.
4: Get Cindy, Josh. Get Cindy.
1: Eugene, Oregon with Al Jackson, working with Hannibal Burris coming up this weekend. Thanks, Al.
3: That's a great one, Al. Thank you.
0: That will be a great show. Yeah. Bye.
3: Have fun, man.
4: Go Cavs.
0: Happy Memorial Day.
1: We have coming up an interview with Bob Odenkirk. You know Bob from Better Call Saul, Mr. Show.
3: That was great.
1: And he's got a movie that's being released on various streaming services today. We'll talk to Bob in just a second here. Right now, I want to tell you about American financing. And like I said, I did some homework yesterday because I knew that houses were worth a lot more than they were a few years ago. But here we go. The average United States home is up between 40 and 50% in the last 5 years. 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

0: Some truck spilled 42,000 pounds of beer onto a West Virginia highway the day after Christmas.
1: Damn.
2: I just picture hill folk crawling out of the ditch immediately. Like the second the beers hit, all of a sudden there's 30 people.
3: Come on, Barry. Go on, get them. Go on, grab them. Give me that straw.
4: I mean, they didn't ship it in a big tanker?
3: No.
2: You're thinking of gasoline.
3: Yes, gasoline goes in big tankers.
1: I've seen one filled with fat. It said, this fat is not edible. It's used for something else.
4: Non-potable
1: it was a big
4: fat.
1: Tanker.
0: Ew.
1: Here's one of the fattest things I've ever done.
2: Oh, God.
1: Somebody once put a sign on my back that said, this fat is not edible. It is just used for other uses. Is that what you wanted, chick?
4: With us in the studio, comedian Chad Daniels. Your wife is a college professor.
5: Yes.
4: Are you a college man?
5: No.
4: Ah.
5: That makes for
4: interesting contrast.
5: Uh-huh. And her friends always remind me of it.
4: Oh, really?
6: Oh, really? Are they all college professors as well?
5: Most of them.
4: Mm-hmm.
5: We were out getting dinner one night, and her friends were like, so, Chad, have you ever had Indian food? And I was like, hello, Thanksgiving. Aren't you
3: not
5: a history professor?
3: Yeah.
5: Didn't you know that? She has one friend from England that's always bragging about their language. We invented your language. You wouldn't have a language if it wasn't for us. Well, you spelled pneumonia with a P, stupid. Nat starts with a G, and you're bragging about that? And she goes, you know what? They're silent. You know what? You better be silent before I stab you in your face with a knife.
3: Knife!
4: Where are you from, man?
7: Patterson, from Patterson, New Jersey.
4: Oh, sure. That's famous.
7: Yeah, word. You know, small.
4: Sure.
7: Thugged out town. You know, it's tiny. So small, we used to get robbed by people we knew.
4: That's small.
7: People like, stick them up. I'm like, Andre? I'm going to tell your mother, man. By the way, how is Aunt Carol? How's she doing? I'll come home for dinner.
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9: Oh, I love this bumper music. 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
9: 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We're in the O'Reilly Auto Parts Studios. 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
9: There's Pat Godwin.
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9: There's Jess Hooker.
12: Hello.
9: She's eating Cheez-Its on the air. There's Josh Arnold.
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9: There's Ace Cosby.
14: Hello.
9: I'm Chick McGee. Hello, Tom.
4: Hello, Chick McGee.
9: Hello, buddy.
4: We're going to get hooked up here with action thriller actor Bob Odenkirk. I say that with a smile because Bob, famous for Mr. Show, et cetera, he, of course, was on Better Call Saul. And right now, we're going to check in with Bob Odenkirk. We are joined by a guy named Bob Odenkirk, who is in a new movie.

0: called normal, but his career would be called anything but normal. Bob, you're an action hero now. It's amazing.
1: It's crazy. And I'm as gobsmacked as you are.
0: Well, you went from, among other things, Mr. Show to being Mr. March. I remember seeing you on the big screen in Little Women. That's the last time we talked. We haven't talked since you made your debut as an amazing action guy in a movie about a guy who's unlikely to be an action guy called Nobody.
1: Yeah. I made two Nobody films and now Normal. And I remember on the set of Little Women talking to Greta Gerwig and telling her, I'm making this action film. I don't know what I'm doing. This is crazy. And all she could do was laugh and wonder if that could be a real thing. But it turned out to be real, and here I am.
0: I mean, this is a guy. I read your book, by the way, a couple of years ago. It was great. It's quite a story about Second City and writing for Saturday Night Live. Some great insights.
1: I mean, I thought that telling my story was a way to encourage people to, you know, keep their dreams alive, because my story is not really very linear, you could say.
0: Sure.
1: It's kind of a mess of stuff that I tried different things, and then one thing led to another. And very often things, you know, sort of pay off years after the work that you've done, whatever motivated it. In other words, I got Breaking Bad because of Mr. Show, which was, you know, 12 years before Breaking Bad was even considered.
0: And I'm trying to remember, but am I correct in saying that when you went in to read for Breaking Bad, you'd never seen the show, and it was a couple years
1: I never went in to read for Breaking Bad. I was hired for Breaking Bad because they watched Mr. Show during the writer breaks when they were writing Breaking Bad. They would take a break. They would watch something to make them laugh because that show was so bleak. And they would watch Mr. Show sketches. And then when they wrote this character, when Peter Gould wrote this character of Saul Goodman, they all thought, what about getting Bob Odenkirk to do that part? So I never auditioned for it. I never even met Vince Gilligan before I flew down to New Mexico to start shooting. He put a lot of faith in me based on that silly comedy that I'd done many, many years earlier. And so this is one of the ways showbiz works, is if you do good work and you can get it out there, you sometimes have to wait years for it to land for people and get to somebody who is going to give you another opportunity.
0: And we should say, your new movie is an action thriller. It's called Normal. And our guest, Bob Odenkirk, is the star. You play Sheriff Ulysses. And I should point out, Normal will be available now anywhere you rent your movies. So check out Normal. And this is your second, I guess, huge movie that you're the star of that starts with the words N-O.
1: Yeah. Maybe it's confusing. I don't know. But Derek Kolstad had written this great story. Derek wrote the John Wick films, and he wrote Nobody films. And he had written this great story about a temporary sheriff who comes to a small town in the Midwest, and something's not right. There's kind of money there that there shouldn't be, because we all know how hard life has been in many of the smaller towns in America. And so he notices it, but he doesn't want to notice it. And then there's a bank robbery, and everything gets cracked wide open. And I said to Derek, I said, I love this story. I love this part of the story that's like Lake Wobegon, where he's just hanging out in this small town, and the people are kind of quirky and they're kind of odd. And so I helped him with the story, and I said, what if you call it? Because it wasn't called Normal. It was called The Interim, because it was about an interim sheriff. Mm-hmm. And I said, what if you called it after that town in Illinois, Normal? Because it's everybody who goes to see movies is going to know, well, something's going to be abnormal about this town.
0: Of course.
1: And so we named it Normal, after Normal, Illinois.
0: Now, Bob Odenkirk, of course, famously wrote one of the greatest sketches in the history of Saturday Night Live, involving a van down by the river and one of your great cohorts, but a writer and now an actor and now somewhat randomly an action star. Judging by, I can see you look super fit. Is there a backstory here? Do you have a trainer? Did they just kick your ass for months to get ready for this stuff?
1: I kick my own ass. But I get trained by the best, one of the best stunt actors in the world named Daniel Bernhardt. You've seen him in numerous films. And he trains me. I trained yesterday and the day before. That's my choice. I go to the stunt gym and train there because it's more fun, to be honest with you. We all do exercise. We all work out. But it's just more fun to engage your brain. I mean, some people, you know, probably do a boxing workout.
0: Sure.
1: So at least there you're using your head. You know, you're thinking and you're making choices. It's more interesting to me than a normal workout. So that's why I keep it up. And also, I like doing action films, and I hope to do more.
0: All right. We're speaking with Bob Odenkirk, and Bob's new project is called Normal, available now on digital platforms and anywhere you rent your movies. And it's about a not normal place called Normal. Bob Odenkirk plays Sheriff Ulysses in another action film. Anything coming up we need to know about in your career? Any new stuff on the way besides this one?
1: Well, you know my friend David Cross.
0: Sure.
1: He and I hiked Machu Picchu together, and we made a documentary of that journey. And so that's going to come out. And do I have something else? No, I'm taking a break, guys. I'm going to go to Europe with my wife and for about 2 or 3 weeks. And my son wrote a very funny TV show, and I'm going to try to help him get it made. A little nepotism at work.
0: Good.
1: But only because he wrote something great. If he didn't, I wouldn't have lifted a finger.
0: One last question. You mentioned David Cross. Have you ever met his father-in-law?
1: Yeah.
0: The great Russ Tamblyn, from West Side Story.
1: Yes, great guy.
0: Yeah, I read his book, too.
1: he's great. He's a good dude.
0: I highly recommend Bob Odenkirk's book and the great book of Russ Tamblyn, the very fine actor, dancer, acrobat, and the father-in-law of all things of David Cross. Bob, I'm getting the signal. It's a great pleasure. Thank you for taking the time to talk to us. And
1: talking to you. I've heard about you guys for years. You guys are super famous. You know that.
0: Oh, well, not as famous as the great Bob Odenkirk. Congratulations on all your success. It's great. It's an oddball career, and you deserve a great round of applause. Thank you, sir.
1: Thank you, buddy.
0: That was Mr. Bob Odenkirk.
2: One of my all-time favorites.
3: Mm-hmm.
2: His book has been
3: such
2: for
3: a
2: years.
3: Great guy.
0: And his book is fun. He was an improv guy and on SNL, again, wrote the famous Down by the
2: Van, Down by the River.
0: Yeah. And then kind of oddly enough, ending up, as we just heard, in Better Call Saul, and obviously before that.
2: Well, what do we got here, Dad? Man. Is that William Shakespeare over there?
0: We are going to revisit the news desk. Is that correct?
3: Sure, why not?
0: Yeah, I missed a couple things in Today in History.
3: What'd you miss?
0: The birthday of Al Franken.
4: Well-known socialist, yep. Al Franken.
2: Man, he was... so instrumental in those SNL years.
0: I used to
4: right from year one
0: for Halloween. Yeah. For Halloween, I wore those kind of glasses that he wore, those round horn rim glasses, and put bolts in my neck, and I went as Al Frankenstein.
2: Obscure. I bet people didn't know what was happening.
0: Every once in a while, someone would go, "I'm not giving you the candy. Do you explain what that stupid costume is?" I think I covered the Judge Reinhold story.
4: We all believe you.
2: We believed it.
0: Okay. I forgot this one.
3: I think you are forgetting in real time.
2: Right now.
3: Yeah.
0: Oh, yeah, here it is. I wanted to get this. This is the last one I wanted to do.
4: Here we go.
0: 1891 in the state, the National Federation of Women's Clubs was the first group ever to see a kinescope.
2: Oh, really? I wonder what they showed.
0: In 1891.
2: Yes, it was Magic Mike.
0: I think it was a chick flick.
4: Looks like we got a lot of lawbreakers out there.
0: It's called, I Need a Man to Screw in a Light Bulb, I think it was called.
4: How quickly was it, Josh, that when they invented film, It was an adult film.
2: Day two?
4: Day two.
5: It was amazing.
2: I went to the Sex Museum in Amsterdam. Yeah. It's famous internationally, and they have some of the first porn, and it was like...
3: It's weird.
2: It's unbelievable how... It was day two.
3: Yeah.
4: Yeah.
0: Wow.
4: First, we're going to take a picture of the moon, and then we're going to have sex on camera. Okay.
0: Wow. Amazing.
2: Yeah, it was on a double bill of... Train taking a curve, right. And then sex.
3: Yeah.
4: Moon gets rocket ship and I.
0: And was it called Skinoscope?
2: I don't think they had a clever name.
0: Okay. Christy Lee's at the news desk. What do you got over there?
6: The TSA has clarified that its marijuana policy has not changed, despite what you might be seeing in the headlines
0: This is not a clarification. This is so confusing.
6: Several news organizations reported that the TSA had quietly changed its policy to allow travelers to begin bringing medical marijuana on planes. The confusion stems from the agency's listing for medical marijuana on the "What Can I Bring" section of its site that states travelers can bring medical marijuana in both carry-on and checked bags with special instructions.
0: What does that mean?
6: TSA security officers, it says this policy states... TSA security officers do not search for illegal drugs, but if an illegal substance or evidence of criminal activity is discovered during security screening, TSA will refer the matter to a law enforcement officer.
2: So that's what that means.
6: That's what it means.
0: I don't get it. So can you take it or not?
6: You can bring medical marijuana in both carry-on and checked bags with special instructions.
2: You have to follow the special instructions.
6: I'm sure you have to have a prescription.
4: No. Yeah. This is a game show we like to play off-air, but we can bring it on-air if you'd like. We talk to Tom, and he goes, Tom, what would make you happy? How do you want this question answered?
6: What did the rest...
0: All I know is that Oskay still has to shove it up his ass when he gets on a plane, so... Tell him that he can take it.
2: Gotta laugh. I don't know what Jeff just yelled, but I'm sure it was something like "leave me out of it" or something. I'm not even in there, you jerk.
4: Yeah. Pick on somebody your own size.
2: Yeah, your son is a way bigger pothead.
7: Yeah, something like that. Yeah, that's what he yelled.
6: UK police discovered $9.5 million worth of cocaine stashed in a shipment of Skims, the famous Kim Kardashian brand of underwear. The National Crime Agency said a 40-year-old truck driver was hauling 28 pallets of Skims clothing from the Netherlands when he was stopped by border officials at a port in Essex.
8: Those Skims are popular in the Netherlands.
6: The driver's name is like that. Jacob Jan Kunkel. During the search, authorities found 198 pounds concealed in a compartment of the truck's back doors. The shipment of clothing was legitimate, though, and neither the exporter nor importer were connected to the smuggling ring.
0: Okay, so the Kardashians had nothing to do with it.
6: No.
0: It's just the Skims. Right. Have you ever tried on the Skims?
6: I got Skims. I have a Skim dress.
3: Yeah.
6: I have a couple pair of her underpants.
0: Would you like a pair of Kim Kardashian's underpants, Josh?
2: Yeah, why not?
6: Well, hers would not fit me, but...
2: I'll gag myself with them and have at me.
4: There you go.
2: Yeah.
0: Make sun tea.
2: No, just right in the mouth.
0: Okay.
6: Oh, God.
2: What?
6: Nothing.
0: Pat, you have a song?
7: I could have a song. I mean, we have the Coke in the boat. We can move it to the truck and do some configuring here. I can move this
4: here. All right, yeah. A little addition. You need colored pencils at any point.
7: Yeah. No, okay. We're good. Yeah, okay. We're good. I'm going to need some singers, so we'll go with Coke in the truck instead of Coke in the boat.
6: Gotcha.
7: Which was Rock the Boat. Here we go.
2: Woo! Nope.
7: Yeah. Whoa.
4: So
7: we'd like to know where.

Kim's panties are huge, no one will see. $9 million worth of roughly 90 keys. There's junk in the trunk, so please explain. 13 years in prison for this cocaine. Yeah,

0: Thank you very much, Patty G. Mm-hmm. You don't have it in your truck.
1: What?
0: You have it in your car?
1: I have my junk in my car. You mean my...
0: Oh, okay.
1: I don't have coke
0: junk,
1: in my
0: junk
1: car.
0: In the trunk?
1: God! What are you doing to me?
2: He was segueing you into an ad by asking you if you have cocaine in your car.
3: The police.
2: That's what he was doing.
1: Yeah. I do not.
0: Okay.
1: I am not a drug user, Mr. Officer, sir.
4: She sells it. That's it.
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0: Thank you very much, Christy. The pop-up shop has popped back up, so you can get some cool shirts and hats, et cetera,
1: yeah,
0: 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Coming up, we have an interesting story about vegan and their dating habits. Mm-hmm. 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Vegetarians, too. 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
0: Hey, Chick, you've heard about this thing called an annuity?
5: Sure.
0: Do you know what they are?
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6: Ladies and gentlemen, Bob and Tom.
0: But remember toward the end, they had the incredibly poor taste. They would have the bios of the young ladies and they'd have pictures of them when they were kids.
5: Mm.
0: Am I right?
5: Yes. And
0: incredibly
5: and
0: poor
5: their
0: taste.
5: Bedrooms when they were like 9, 10, 11 years old.
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0: That's just
2: me. But by that time, I mean, I was.
5: But, you know,
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5: Far be it for me.
0: Oh, yeah. You were going deep.
2: Oh, yeah. You might as well have just shown me a copy of Guideposts.
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0: Tomorrow.
5: Hey, welcome back to the Bob and Tom Show. We're the O'Reilly Auto Parts Studios, and at the news desk, it's Christy Lee.
1: Hello.
5: There's Pat Godwin.
4: Hey, Chick.
5: There's Jess Hooker.
3: Hello.
5: There's Josh Arnold.
14: How are ya?
5: How are ya? There's Ace Cosby.
15: Hey.
5: I'm Chick. Hello, Tom. What's going on over there?
0: I'm looking forward to checking out that Bob Odenkirk movie.
5: Mm-hmm.
0: We just talked with Bob, and he's got a new thing coming. It's this action figure, Bob Odenkirk. Life that he's leading now. Pretty amazing. Go from being a comedy guy. He's good buddies with Drew Hastings.
5: Mm-hmm.
0: And I bring that up because Drew's book is now an audio book.
1: Yes, it is.
0: And we're going to be talking to Drew real soon. Good. And you got a little advanced copy of it?
1: Mm-hmm.
0: All right.
4: Wonderful book.
3: It is a wonderful book. I've read it more than once, yeah.
0: So, yeah, if you're a Drew Hastings fan, look for that book floating around at the on various...
5: This book now made available to the English-speaking world.
4: Yes.
0: There you go. An audio book. Well, there you go. We return to the news desk with Christy Lee. Christy?
1: A new survey reveals the relationship consequences of going vegan. The online dating site Hanker Dating analyzed over 120,000 member relationships over 5 years and discovered that vegans, on average, have shorter relationships than meat eaters.
0: That surprises me.
1: Why is that?
0: I don't know. There'd be less arguing about where you're going to go to eat.
1: Well, yeah, your choices are limited, aren't they?
0: You've got about three places.
5: I mean, it seems like everybody has a
3: But is
5: vegan
3: it a house entree. Divided? Is one a meat eater and the other is vegan?
0: Oh, that'd be tough. Yeah.
5: What about the Spratt household? I understand Jack Spratt. Yes. He's no fat.
1: Yeah, but his wife.
5: And Mrs. Spratt, no lean.
1: No.
4: Oh, boy,
5: what are you going to do about that?
2: You know, I feel bad for the kids.
5: Yeah, the Spratt kids are confused.
1: Users identified...
5: They're on public assistance. Okay.
1: Who identified themselves as meat eaters returned to the dating site after 26.3 months, while vegans and vegetarians looked for new matches after 18.7 months.
5: I can't help but think this... It's all come from someone who really knows how to fill out one of those grant forms. That's how they got this study going,
1: meaning
5: I swear.
1: Carnivores are in relationships for 40% longer than non-meat eaters.
4: I wonder what this is.
1: The finding held across every geographic region.
0: Do you think that there's a certain type of person that becomes vegan? And maybe they're...
1: Are they hard to get along with? Is that what you're saying?
0: I was going to use the phrase more difficult.
5: How's high maintenance feel? How does that feel?
0: I would think the dates would be longer because you'd say to someone, hey, I understand you're also a vegan. Blah, blah, blah, blah, blah, blah, blah, blah, blah, blah, blah. No? Okay.
5: They do like to tell you about it.
0: That's really interesting because there's a significant difference in the length of time.
1: Hmm. Yeah. I don't know. There's no reasoning for it. So
0: no hot dogs.
3: No vegan dogs.
5: Yeah, absolutely.
0: They have vegan hot dogs?
3: They have plant-based.
2: Oh, I wonder how they are.
1: Plant-based everything.
0: But can you put them in a bun?
3: Uh-huh. It's vegan.
1: No, they're vegan hot dogs on toast. What are you talking about?
3: The impossible people.
0: So you have to buy a special bun also?
1: No.
3: Most buns are vegan.
0: Aren't buns made with like butter and cream?
3: Some, but not all, yeah.
0: So you got to buy special buns.
3: No, you don't have to buy special buns.
2: In fact, would you say that the buns made with butter and cream, those are the special
3: those
2: buns?
3: Those are the special buns.
0: Can we get some of those?
3: You fatty? Those are for somebody else.
0: Would you mind next week making us a vegan hot dog?
3: Oh.
0: Are they bad?
4: They're not good.
5: They're nasty.
3: Yeah, no, I don't know. I mean, I will. I'm going to make, because they say these impossible dogs and these impossible burgers are hard to tell that they're not meat. I've had them.
1: Yeah.
3: But I'm going to make a meat dog and a veggie dog, and I'm not going to tell you guys what it is.
4: Okay.
5: Do you remember when you had that lovely experience with the hot dog? It was steamed in the wrapper.
1: Yes.
5: In the bottom.
0: Oh,
5: you
0: remember
1: that? I'm talking about it.
5: Well, you're going to go to... You're sure about this? You want a vegan dog?
0: I want to try one.
3: I'm going to get the foil wrappers and we'll steam it. We'll do it exactly like Tom likes it.
2: Yeah, because everything else will have to be
3: the same.
0: But we'll also have a decent hot dog
3: have all the dogs.
0: Okay. So the point of this exercise is this new story, I should say, is that the vegan couples on dating sites tend to have shorter relationships.
1: Yep, that's the main gist of
0: it. So if you were a vegan, you'd meet some guy, and ironically, you'd have a beef after a brief period of time. And
5: that's a really hot show right now. Second season of Beef. Isn't that?
2: You were right to ignore his attempt at it.
5: Yeah.
1: I'm not watching that, though.
5: Let's talk about anything.
0: What's that show about?
5: A beef. They have a beef. I know the first one was about two people who were upset with each other.
1: Mm-hmm. I have not watched it.
5: I'm trying to remember why I watched the first season, but I can't think of it. But
0: the way they're naming shows these days.
5: This is Oscar Isaac's in the second season.
0: Oh, I like Oscar Isaac.
5: I like him. Yeah.
0: So Beef is not about a restaurant in Chicago?
5: No.
3: Is it Ali Wong?
5: Ali Wong was in season one. Yeah.
3: Okay.
5: You know, her mom and dad,
2: two
5: Wongs.
2: They originally wanted a Caucasian child, right? But they figured out two Wongs don't make a white.
0: Oh, yeah. Okay.
2: I wonder how many times Ali has heard that.
5: It's much better than what I have.
0: Without hitting someone?
2: Yeah, exactly.
0: Okay. Okay, well, thank you very much.
1: To wrap things up, I guess kind of a vegan-ish story.
5: Let's wrap it up.
1: An Australian man says he was shocked to find a live frog inside his salad bag.
2: That would be shocking, but we've had dead frogs in these before.
1: Oh. Yeah, this one was live. It, you know, those sealed grocery store salad bags.
0: Man, that's cool, though. You get dinner on a show. Hello, my baby. Hello, my honey.
1: The man is a farmer by the name of Reese and has been preparing dinner for his housemates.
5: There once was a man named Reese.
1: And he spells it R-H-Y-S, which is my cousin's little boy's name.
2: Oh, like Reese Darby?
3: Oh, yeah.
1: Yeah. He was preparing dinner for his housemates when he spotted the amphibian among the leaves inside the sealed plastic bag bought at the supermarket earlier that day. His housemate, Ms. Laura Jones, said they thought he was taking the mick, a slang term for attempting to fool someone, I guess, in Australia, until he brought out the bag to show everyone.
2: See?
1: They named the frog Greg before releasing it at a pond near the house.
2: That's a good name for a frog.
1: That's a great name for a frog.
0: A frog and a Sally.
1: Yep.
0: Yes, sir. Well, that's nice.
2: Do they call salads Sallies?
0: I just made that up.
2: Oh.
0: I have no idea.
2: It worked.
0: Dingoes ate my froggy. Thank you so much. Special edition of this show coming up tomorrow. You'll find out what that is when you tune in. Thank you. These are the O'Reilly Auto Parts Studios. 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
1: junk
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0: And now, from the Bob and Tom Archives, we dust off another classic. classic. 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
1: With us in the studio, comedian Kathleen Madigan.
2: Yay! Kathleen!
3: Good morning. It's been so long.
4: I know.
5: We thought you'd forgotten about us.
3: Chris is so skinny. Chick looks the same.
6: Sad.
3: The man who never changes.
5: Actually, Chick's lost some weight big time.
1: Really? Chick's looking good. Yeah. You dropped, about, dropped about 60, 70 pounds.
2: I don't know.
4: Something like that.
3: Wow, that's a lot.
4: He's lost a first grader.
2: I'm ashamed to say how much weight I've lost. So.
5: He had a bad year. Let's not go there.
3: Okay.
4: All right.
2: My only friend is my nose flute.
1: Oh, you and your friend are about to meet somewhere near your rectum. If you don't. Let's put that thing away.
4: Hey.
1: Kathleen, let's see now. We've talked to you on the phone a few times in the last few years, but we haven't seen you in person. Kathleen was our substitute guest newscaster when Christy was missing
5: babies.
1: In action.
4: Yeah, we've taken Kathleen on one of our wild trips to Michigan.
5: To Michigan.
3: Right. They left me by myself in that bear cabin.
4: In the woods.
3: Right.
2: In the bear cabin.
3: It was. They told me don't walk down there in the morning. There might be a bear. And I'm like, where have they brought me? Don't they go to the Bahamas and stuff?
4: Yeah.
3: Well, how did I end up on this one? I didn't bring a rifle. I'm not equipped for this.
1: No,
3: I was petrified.
1: I know we called and offered you the Bahamas trip this year, but your agent said you were unavailable.
3: No way, really?
4: Yeah.
3: Well, they're liars.
1: Yeah, you weren't.
3: See, this is the kind of thing.
2: It's not too late.
3: Yeah.
2: You're in.
4: See what happened
3: to
1: Willie
3: Nelson.
1: We thought the Bahamas would work for you because you love sports. It's Super Bowl weekend,
5: Super Bowl weekend.
1: A lot of gambling going on.
5: February 3rd through the 7th.
3: Well, maybe I can go.
2: Blackjack, sports
5: Crafts.
2: Book.
1: Nope.
4: Yeah. Parasailing.
2: Casual sex in the hallways. It all happened in the Bahamas.
3: More gambling. I was just at the Mohican Sun, and if the video poker chair had been a toilet, I wouldn't even be here right now. It's so addictive. I can't quit playing it. Every hand's like an SAT test to me. I'm like, an 8 and a 5. I have never seen those numbers together ever in my entire life.
5: That's not a good
3: under the table.
2: Yeah. I got nothing.
3: Yeah. Making the other people angry. I'm like, 9, turn on. And I'm like, ugh, now I got to start over. 9, turn on.
1: It's funny because I'm that way whenever I use a dictionary.
4: What do you mean?
1: I always have to
3: start over.
1: Every letter.
4: You have to sing the alphabet in order
1: every
4: to get
1: time.
4: To it?
1: I don't know what it is. It's it's terrible.
4: That is terrible.
3: The casinos are good for me to stay not smoking, though. I'm telling you. Yeah, because, you'd think going to a casino would want to make you smoke more. But as a woman, if you see that 900-year-old lady at the nickel slot machine, as soon as you hear her talk, that is enough reason to never smoke again.
7: I just need one more roll of nickels and a cocktail. What's it take to get a cocktail?
3: Oh. And then the waitress shows up. Here's that cocktail you ordered. She's older than her. How is this possible? That's what's crazy about Las Vegas. Like at the Tropicana, the union jobs, which is nice. So uh-huh. But if a woman's over the age of 500, don't make her dress up like Nefertiti. We don't want to see it. Grandma didn't want to show it. Just give her a nice tracksuit, and then we don't have to think about why she's waiting tables.
4: Uh-huh.
3: At age 109. It's 2 in the morning and she's holding my Mick Ultra. How did this whole scenario happen?
0: They don't say we didn't warn you. There's laughter ahead.
8: You guys want to grab lunch?
4: We can't go anymore.
8: Holy
2: That's
8: cow.
2: A good day's work, everyone.
0: This is Bob and Tom Radio.
1: Kathleen Madigan is our guest. Well, let's talk sports for a second. You are a big fan, I know.
3: I am a big sports
1: fan. Now, you're originally from St. Louis.
3: I am.
1: Are you loyal?
4: What was your born-on date, by the way?
3: on my beer bottle? See, come on, I'm with you. Anheuser-Busch, that's right. Mike Shannon.
2: St. Louis, Missouri.
3: Mike Shannon. Anheuser-Busch. The last time I was home, I got to meet him. He's like, honey, you were on the Hollywood Squares now. Were you an extra or no? I'm like, have another beer, Mike. Neither. You don't get assigned one. I am an ex all week. What are you? I'm sitting next to Ed McMahon. It's 150.
2: That would be an interesting show, though. You'd have to get up and move to where they would place you.
3: I had already fallen down the back scaffolding.
2: No.
3: I can't. Yeah,
2: really?
3: I did, because it's really cheap. On TV, it looks all fancy, but then when you get there, I'm thinking workman's comp. All I'm thinking is lawsuit in my head, and I fell back down to my square.
4: Yikes.
5: Wow.
3: Yeah. I've always been clumsy, though, but I thought I could really keep it together, but I had big heels on, and I missed a wooden plank. Hello, Alf. Scoot over.
1: I love
3: Charles
1: Alf.
3: Nelson Riley.
1: Is Alf still on? Have they?
3: Alf was on, but I don't know anymore. It's canceled, though. They canceled Hollywood Squares, which sucked because that was a fun Saturday.
1: Yeah, that was a great
3: show.
1: And
3: Henry Winkler was the producer, and he's the nicest person ever on the planet.
4: Yeah,
1: indeed.
3: Did you see in Newsweek that Missouri, I don't want to brag, but my home state is number one in crystal meth labs.
2: We're number one.
3: I think we should be able to say that at the next political convention when they do roll call and you're supposed to say something about your state. I think our guys should go, from the fine state of Missouri, home of Van Hollenbosch, Ralston, Purina, and more crystal meth labs than any other state in the United States. We are super wound up. Super wound up. We're nominating John Ashcroft. We don't even like the little roly-poly family, but we're too high to think of anybody else. I just watched the whole special. I'm like, look, I've done stupid stuff in my life, but I would never do a drug that involves rednecks and science. That's the problem with that drug. That's why those labs keep blowing up. You got Scooter and Cooter trying to do a science experiment. I would give like a week's pay to hear the conversation before the explosion.
4: Uh-huh.
3: It said more ammonia. Just turn up the heat. What happened? Idiot.
0: Bob and Tom. Well-meaning, but...
6: Yeah, they're all messed up.
0: More than slightly confused.
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1: Welcome to the Bob and Tom Show. We're in the O'Reilly Auto Parts Studios. I was singing so good driving in, and now it's not. Me. Christy Lee at the news desk.
2: Hi.
1: Pat Godwin.
3: Hello.
1: In a crew neck sweater. Lovely.
3: Blue crew.
1: There's Josh Arnold.
4: Hi.
1: Checkerboard shirt. There's Ace Cosby.
5: Hello.
1: I'm Chick McGee in Mafia track jacket. And here's Tom Griswold.
6: Oh, thank you very much.
1: You're welcome.
6: Yeah, everybody okay? I walked in on something.
1: No.
2: I've been crying for 12 hours.
1: Christy's been on and on about this damn octopus movie on Netflix with Sally Field, who I love.
2: And Bill Pullman's kid, who looks just like him, which is really...
1: Paxton.
3: Lewis?
2: Yes.
1: Well, if it was Bill...
2: Tom.
4: Your music's playing. You
3: still got the piano going over there.
1: What?
2: Actually fits right here.
6: What is this movie? I'm sorry, I'm not aware of it.
2: It's from a book.
1: Listen to this title. Go ahead.
2: What's the name of the book?
4: Remarkably Bright Creatures. I read the book a while ago. It's cool.
2: Yeah, and Alex Molina does the narration of Marcellus, the octopus that's in the aquarium.
4: Alfred Molina.
2: That's what I meant. Yeah, I'm sorry. I'm so upset. I can't even think of people's names. Yeah, it's just the most beautiful. Just,
1: yeah, it's enough. It's enough.
2: So sweet.
1: This is like the second octopus movie.
2: You love Sally Field so much.
1: What was the first one? Training My Octopus or My Octopus Teacher.
4: My Octopus Teacher.
2: That was a great movie.
1: Now, Josh, didn't you have a line from the movie?
7: I learned so much with my year with the octopus. How to tear apart a lobster in 4 seconds.
6: I must be missing something.
7: They asked me, how could I control the octopus? I had one word for them. Calamari.
3: Show the pictures.
2: So this, you guys,
6: is this the octopus talk or something? What is
2: that? It's been narrated.
1: This has been going around for quite a while, how smart octopuses are, octopi, and we're going to be replaced. We're going to have an octopus president, stuff like that.
2: It's a beautiful story. It's very sweet. It's very...
6: Okay, I'm out. I don't know why.
2: Of course you're out, because it's a sweet, happy story.
4: Right.
3: It moved you,
2: Yes. I have feelings.
6: You've got a talking octopus.
1: That's right.
6: A talking bear that I'm in. I mean, obviously.
1: Yeah,
6: you've got Paddington.
1: And talking toys, you're in.
6: Yeah, sure. Talking octopuses, I'm out.
2: Really?
6: Yeah.
1: Can we get a ruling on octopuses? Pussies? What is it?
6: Octopuses is correct.
1: Octopuses is correct.
6: I had always heard octopi, but apparently, I'm not gonna worry too much about it. The octopuses don't have much to do with my life. I know I won't eat them.
2: Well, they should be.
6: I see them in the meat counter occasionally. The fish, I don't...
2: You don't like a tentacle?
6: I don't want to eat anything that has suckers on its tongue. I don't want a defense.
2: It is a little chewy.
1: You know, you missed the boat on having that affectation of something expensive, but you're really into it, like a saltwater tank with, octopus and all that kind of many, many fish. And it takes up a whole wall, and there's a mini shark in it and stuff like
2: that.
1: Yeah.
6: Yeah.
1: Jimmy Pardo told me one time there's a house. He wouldn't tell me whose house it was, but this guy has a wall, like think that wall, but it's an aquarium with like sharks and all sorts of stuff in his living room.
2: Man. Yeah.
1: He couldn't believe it.
6: Well, I suppose.
2: That'd be cool.
1: That's Hollywood, though.
6: Yeah, well, yeah, no thanks. I enjoy the one at Disney World. If I want to see it, I can go there. I don't need it in my house. but thank you very much.
1: Well, if they're so smart, the smartest octopus, he has a way to get out of the tank and take your thing.
7: I once caught the octopus sleeping with my wife.
2: Marcellus gets out of his tank.
6: Is this the narrator of which movie now? Is this
1: the documentary?
2: That's the documentary.
6: I see.
1: Now, wait a minute. The octopus in Remarkably Bright Creatures gets out?
2: Oh, yeah. He can get out.
1: What do you think of that? And I was just joking.
2: He's smart.
6: Is it a puppet? How do they do all this?
2: It's got to be CGI.
4: I would imagine.
2: It's amazing, though. It's very well
6: done. But he talks.
2: He doesn't
1: talk.
2: He narrates.
1: He tells the story.
2: Yeah. He's telling the story.
3: Is it a fantasy kind of thing?
6: No, it's obviously based on a true story.
3: I didn't know that.
6: This is going to be a franchise.
3: I was just talking.
6: This is going to be a franchise. There are going to be 8 of them.
1: Remarkably Bright Creatures.
4: A little bit of a mystery.
1: This time it's personal.
2: Yeah, there is a little mystery.
1: Yeah.
2: Sophie figured it out pretty quickly, though.
1: I was reading a bunch of stuff on the plane.
4: Remarkably brighter creature.
1: Sheep Detective is amazing, I guess. I can't wait to see it.
2: And we may see that today.
6: One of my girls has seen it twice. Oh, yeah. My son Sam, who's a man of a certain age, he loved it. He said he cried.
2: Yeah. Well, I don't know if I can cry two days in a row.
1: I would imagine it'll hit me, too.
4: They do say it's like super emotional.
1: Yeah.
6: Friend of the show, Hugh Jackman, is in it, and I guess they're talking sheep. I'll buy that. Talking octopuses, I'm not going to buy.
2: He's not talking. He's narrating the story.
4: No, you just remember, Tom was gross. He didn't care for the second Finding Nemo because there was an octopus in it.
2: Oh.
4: So
6: the second Finding Nemo was terrible.
4: Because you said you just couldn't stand the octopus.
6: No, I couldn't stand the movie.
3: It's really dark and not
1: you
3: very
1: said
3: well
1: the
3: done.
1: Big reason was the octopus.
4: Yeah, you said it was grossing you out.
6: The first one was great. The second one, absolutely terrible.
2: I had no idea you had such an
4: aversion. But when it came out and you saw it, you specifically told us it was because of the octopus. You can't deny that.
6: I don't deny it. I just say I just remember the movie was terrible. That's all.
2: Okay.
1: I did like the first one because one reason that they're in the Australian, in the jet stream for the water, whatever that was called. And there was the turtle.
2: Yeah,
1: the surfer turtle who talked like that. I hated that. Hated it. I like Albert, but
4: Finding Nemo is a delight.
1: DeGeneres gets on my nerves.
6: maybe top 10 movies with talking animals.
2: Just keep swimming. Oh,
1: well, then
6: that's a tough one.
4: That's tough.
2: Oh, Babe, is that it?
4: Easily. I mean, top
2: that
4: three.
2: That is probably the sweetest little movie.
6: I think top three. Paddington 2 would be number.
2: You've
6: one.
2: Never seen Babe, have you?
1: Okay, so
6: yeah, but years ago,
1: talking animals, rather real or puppets.
6: Or CGI.
1: Because I like Babe, they're actually animals.
2: They're cute.
6: I like talking animals. Mr. Ed, of course, top 10 of all-time TV shows.
1: Top 10 all-time TV shows.
4: Well, sure. Yeah. We've got The Wire. We've got Breaking Bad.
1: Yeah.
4: Sopranos.
6: The Americans.
4: And before all those, Mr. Ed.
1: This is online now.
2: Oh, my God.
1: There are people sticking mics in celebrities' faces. What's your top three movie? If you go on and say top three TV series, Sopranos, Band of Brothers, and Mr. Ed, I will give you $100.
6: The Americans in there, Breaking Bad, Mr. Ed. Mr. Ed needs to be looked at as a critique of Western civilization more than
4: or a treatise of a man losing his mind.
1: Yes.
4: There is a chance.
1: Ed did not talk at all.
4: Right, yeah. Right. Yes.
6: But he did have his incredibly hot wife Carol with the famous twin torpedoes that were not overlooked by any young man of a certain age.
1: Honey, I have to go out to the barn. You're in there an awful lot.
4: Well, that's because the horse talks to me.
1: Okay. All right.
6: Wouldn't that be great, though?
1: Was he an architect? I think he was an architect. In the garage,
6: and he had the famous half door, the Dutch door.
1: Yeah, yeah.
6: Ed would stick
1: certainly
6: his
1: famous.
6: Hand.
1: Yeah.
6: Name that more famous Dutch door.
4: Why would you?
1: It's hard to keep track of.
6: Top 10 Dutch doors in cinema.
1: But I do agree, the best part of Mr. Ed, of course, the Dodgers was amazing when he worked out for the Dodgers.
6: Hilarious.
1: But when Ed would open the stall door, which he could at any time, and go over to Wilbur's desk and get a pencil and dial the phone and talk to people on the phone.
6: He put glasses on.
1: He put glasses on.
4: Yo, putting glasses on is really funny.
1: Yeah.
6: Okay, well. I'm sorry. Christy, I'm sorry your movie was sad and awful.
2: No, it was wonderful. It was very, it just was sad.
0: Remarkably bright creature.
3: Your daughter liked it too?
2: Yes.
0: Remarkably brighter creature.
7: My gosh, that creature's remarkable. And bright.
4: Actual dialogue.
6: Are there erotic moments between the octopus and...
2: No.
4: Sally Field?
2: No, Tom.
1: I tell you what, I'd show Sally
2: movie.
1: Field what's what. I tell you that for right now.
2: She's still cute.
1: Oh, yeah.
4: Yeah.
2: She really is.
1: She's something else.
2: Yeah.
6: Yeah, I never bought into Sister Patrol, though.
2: So. Oh, I love that. Especially a Catholic girl growing up.
1: Have you seen her recently? She explains the popularity of the Flying Nun and the reasoning behind her hat would make her fly.
2: Yeah.
1: It's really kind of cute. I mean, she knew what was going on.
6: Coming up, we have an update on the famous sexy priest calendar.
2: Yeah, we do.
6: Of all things. Speaking of the Flying Nun. Huh. We'll get to that coming up. Also, we have a world record, a very odd one coming up in the news today.
1: Very odd.
6: A very unclear update on the legality of flying with marijuana. It makes no sense, but we'll tell you what the TSA and some other authorities have had to say. We've got a King Charles encounter in the news, and coffee lovers, hang in there. The Dunkin' coffee bucket is coming briefly, but it is coming. And then I think Pat has a great new song for us. I'm very excited about this.
1: Is a coffee bucket just what it sounds like?
2: Bucket of coffee?
6: We had the story about a month or so ago, and now they're expanding it.
4: All right.
6: It was a one-off thing. And
4: great idea for offices.
6: It's a kind of a gimmicky thing.
1: And funerals, too, of course.
6: And of course. We have in the category of Mr. Obvious Calling,
1: yes.
6: We have a survey about vegan dating that I think you'll be interested in, perhaps.
1: There's a school of thought that people who eat meat have a taste to their body.
2: Really?
1: As opposed to people who eat vegetables.
6: And there's a school of thought that people who eat nothing but vegetables are very gassy.
4: That makes sense in a way, yeah.
1: Sure.
6: They have an aroma. Mm-hmm. But we'll get to that. If you're vegan, you'll find it very interesting. Even if you're vegetarian right now, Christy Lee, how'd you get to work today?
2: I cried my way in my Tucson hybrid.
6: Oh, God.
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6: Thank you very much, Christy Lee. 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Also coming up on this show today, we're going to talk with actor, comedian, and former SNL guy, and from Breaking Bad, Bob Odenkirk. He's got a new movie coming out.
1: And Better Call Saul.
6: Yeah, another badass where he plays a badass tough guy. 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
5: Has been.
6: Really?
5: Yeah.
6: Usually he's picking up chicks at shows or what?
7: No, I don't. Like I said, you know, it's just, I've been on a dry spell.
5: Really?
7: Not
5: even a dorking a waitress or anything like that?
7: Excuse oh, no, me. I've never done that.
8: Do you have any delicacy at all?
7: I've never. That's one thing I learned early on.
9: Dorking a waitress.
7: Never mess with the staff. Because,
5: really?
7: Because you're always going
5: to
7: go
5: what,
7: back.
5: Though? I don't see you adhering to that rule all that much. But
7: well,
5: that's just
7: I did. I did. Because, okay. You know, because it's awkward, and then you go back, and if you don't want to hook up again, you know, she's there, you're there, there's just this awkward tension.
9: Mm-hmm. Next thing you know, there's a drink being thrown on stage.
7: Yeah, exactly. Or, you know, she tells, hey, Sweeney brought me back to the condo. Not only did he do me without a condom, he emptied my wallet.
10: All right, Mark, well, thanks for coming by. No longer booking you at our room.
5: Wow, that was almost...
11: Hey, Captain Maturity, want to meet your daughter?
9: That was almost a little too real.
7: Yeah, almost real. Yeah, that's another one. How, you want to meet your son?
5: Wait a minute. Oh, what? What?
7: I'm not even...
11: I told you to give me the light.
5: I asked if you'd ever made friends with a waitress.
11: I clearly said, give me the light before you know who gets you know where.
7: Yeah.
5: Yeah,
11: I'm sorry. Keavy Rogers is our guest. Keavy, having just met you, I can guess you're obviously an athlete.
12: Yeah, I work out a little bit. They have the whole thing where you pump weights and all that stuff.
11: Yeah.
12: You got to have a cardiovascular, man.
11: Mm-hmm.
12: I was playing basketball the other day. They made me guard the worst dude on the other teams. It was a fat dude wearing thongs. Right? You know,
5: oh!
12: Standing on the court smoking a cigarette. You know I was in bad shape.
9: And you couldn't keep up with
12: I
9: him.
12: I couldn't keep up with him. I got involved with that aerobics. Don't like aerobics, man. That's too much like sex.
6: Aerobics?
12: Yeah, you sweat, muscles hurt, and then you got a woman up there telling you you're not doing it right.
13: No, this is not alien technology.
6: What? Oh.
13: It's just the all-day replay on Bob and Tom Radio.
5: Hey, welcome back to the Bob and Tom Show. There's Christy Lee at the news desk.
6: Hello.
5: Hey, there's Pat Godwin.
14: Hey, Chick.
5: Hey, man. There's Josh Arnold.
15: Hi.
5: Hi, indeed. There's Ace Cosby. Hey, I'm Chick McGee. 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
14: I wish I was in my Sleep Number bed right now.
5: Tell me.
16: Hey, what? We wouldn't be there, though.
14: There's a dog there in my spot right now. Yeah, I know what happens. Minute I leave, dog up there.
5: We've got a list. We were talking real quick before we get to letters about... talking animal movies.
14: Once again, Christy is watching some movie about an octopus and
5: remarkably bright creatures with Sally Field. And who else is in that?
14: Lewis Pullman?
6: Lewis Pullman.
16: Yeah. He's good.
6: Yeah.
5: Well, we have the, I'm not sure you're going to ask. I don't know. The top 10 talking movies ranked. Something
14: with talking animals.
5: With AI has something to do with it, I guess. But here we go. Number 10 is Guardian of the Galaxy.
6: Oh, yeah. Mm-hmm.
5: The Rocket Raccoon by Brad, whatever the hell his name is.
16: Yeah. I mean, it certainly looked good.

0: didn't it?
1: Yeah. Mm-hmm.
2: Yeah, that first one was good.
1: Yeah, I was all right. Yeah, I was all right.
2: That's the one that brought back the cassette?
3: Yep.
1: Oh, yeah. Remember single-handed. That? Yeah, right. Number nine, Homeward Bound.
0: Mm-hmm.
1: The Incredible Journey.
0: That, I love that movie.
1: That will kick you right in the balls.
3: Yeah,
1: that thing.
0: That's a good one.
1: You seen that?
2: Yeah, of course.
1: The talking can... Okay. Number eight, Ratatouille.
2: It's all right. I wouldn't put it in the top 10.
1: That's where the rat is underneath the chef's hat.
0: Right.
1: And he can control the chef's motions by pulling on his hair. Uh-huh. Okay. Number seven, Charlotte's Web.
0: Sure. Yeah.
1: From 73.
0: Yeah. That's one where Paul Lynde was Templeton.
1: Oh, that's right.
0: The rat.
1: That's exactly right. It mentions Paul Lynde here in the review.
2: Now we have lucky enough to have Paul Lynde in the studio here with us.
4: I don't remember working on that movie.
0: Oh, you don't do it? You don't remember voicing the rat?
4: No.
1: Templeton.
4: Anyone can act.
1: Number six is Bambi.
3: Oh, man.
0: It is good.
1: Hey, it's Bambi. Okay. Number five. Have you seen any of these Zootopias? They're pretty funny.
0: Very clever.
1: Yeah. Justin Bateman or whatever his name is. Number four, Fantastic Mr. Fox. One of my favorites. I like Mr. Fox.
3: I've never seen that one.
1: Clooney's the fox.
0: And it's really like understated and acting and stuff.
1: Wes Anderson animation.
0: It's super Wes Anderson.
1: Number three, The Lion King.
3: Yeah.
0: Sure.
1: Number two, Paddington 2.
2: Ah.
1: Not Paddington, but Paddington 2.
2: That's my favorite.
1: And number one is Babe.
3: Yeah.
0: Okay.
1: That'll do, Pig. That'll do.
2: So Christie's Octopus Talking Movie's not in there.
0: Well, it's brand new.
3: It just came out.
1: It's brand new. I'm sure it'll slide right in there. We'll check back
0: on this date next year.
3: Yeah, okay. Octopus doesn't talk.
4: It's a narrator.
1: Right? I'll put it in my
2: call. Well, narration is talking.
1: Tickle file.
3: All right.
2: Narration is talking.
3: Okay.
1: Say it again. Why are you upset about this?
2: It just sounds awful. What was that Academy Award winner a couple years ago? It's some swimming
1: Shape of Water
2: blob. I got about 10 minutes into that and said,
4: oh, I love that.
0: It wasn't a blob at all. It was essentially the creature from the Black
3: Hole. Yeah, I'm surprised. That's why you didn't like it.
1: That's why you were upset.
2: The Gill Man?
3: I think it looked just like the Gill Man.
1: I
2: have a technical question for those that are deaf. I was watching the other day. I find it kind of distracting when they're having some press conference about some horrible event.
1: Yeah.
2: And they've got the lady or the dude.
1: ALS.
2: Right next to the mayor doing the sign language.
0: I know, that is distracting for us, isn't it? Can you imagine?
3: Yeah, God forbid.
2: Why can't they just have subtitles?
3: Maybe your TV doesn't have it. What if you're live in the audience?
2: Oh, for the four people that are from the press that are there for deaf.
0: That's right.
1: That's exactly right.
3: Exactly.
2: Well, you remember the time where some lady just got up there and was faking it?
1: Yes.
2: A few years ago, some random chick gets up there and starts flying her hands around, and they found out it was just some goofball.
0: I know, but that's not to discount the million other times it hasn't been fake.
2: I'm just saying, wouldn't it be more practical to have the...
0: I would find it more distracting to not be able to hear.
3: Yeah.
4: Distracting that would be.
3: Yeah, no joke.
1: Why are you the way you are?
2: Just saying.
1: Can you help me with this?
2: I just find it somewhat annoying.
0: Annoying!
1: It's annoying!
3: Do you hear you?
1: So you find deaf people in general annoying?
2: No, just... That someone's trying to do a...
0: No, the fact that they need to be communicating.
1: Yeah, that's it.
2: It just seems to me it would be more practical to have it written across the bottom of the screen.
1: But not everyone has.
0: Exactly.
3: What if they're deaf and blind?
1: Well, no, it's not ALS.
2: Well, then I guess the hurricane's going to take
0: them out. Right.
2: It's not my fault. Helen Keller got hit by a flying cow in a hurricane. Not my fault. Told her to stay inside. Could we get back to the stupid list?
0: We would love to.
1: We wrapped it up, babe.
0: To anything but.
1: Babe's
0: don't you hate when people are deaf?
3: Yeah.
4: Don't get me started on the blind.
1: And now Tom angers America. He probably didn't anger anybody. They can't hear it.
3: Yeah.
2: That's why it's a safe complaint. It would seem to me to be a lot smarter.
1: Wouldn't you like to have ASL to talk with your hands? If you're in a crowd with someone, you could talk back and forth and wouldn't have to yell.
2: Of course, I get that. I'm just saying, wouldn't it be smarter to have it written across the bottom?
0: The man simply will not listen to our explanation about why they don't do that.
1: No, he won't. No. He won't.
2: Sorry.
1: No, and you say things like that, too. Sorry. You don't mean it.
3: As you're laughing hysterically.
1: Sorry.
2: ever since they caught that one lady.
1: Sorry, Deffy.
2: that one lady faking it, I've always wondered, is this for real? Or is this just some random guy that shows up and goes, oh, I'm an expert in ALS.
0: Yeah, you would hope that they would they would usher those guys
2: but Matt, out. If you're, if you're in the middle of some crisis and you're the mayor and someone walks up and says, hey, I'm going to do the you can't test them. I mean, do they have a license?
3: I think they usually have someone that they bring with them to the press conferences. They don't just pick somebody
2: but no, sometimes,
3: out of the audience.
2: I mean, hey, the floodwaters have hit downtown. We better do a quick press conference. Call JoJo, the...
4: Oh, she's good.
0: So he's got a carnival name too. He's JoJo a circus act.
1: Call JoJo the hand talking girl.
0: Right, right.
1: Where's she?
2: JoJo's the famous hand talking monkey.
0: This is what we're talking about.
3: This is officially the end of the show.
0: He thinks.
1: Oh, see, gosh.
2: If they could get Washo or JoJo up there doing it, the kids would be watching. Hey, Mom, there's a tornado coming. Only reason I was paying attention, they got an orang up there doing sign language. Apparently the poop's going to hit the fan.
0: I wonder how much sign language you can teach an ape or a monkey.
2: That was the famous Washoe experiment years ago.
0: They figured out how much sign language?
2: Yeah, I forgot how much you...
1: it's quite extensive.
0: Like, could retain? Wow.
1: Yeah.
2: That's why we use the name Washoe in our famous Norfolk and Waypal skit. There really was. Was Washoe a he or a she?
1: I'm not talking to you about Washoe. Okay. It's one of your irritating references that drives me up a wall.
2: It's a great monkey.
1: You remember, all those people, Washoe, the Kennedys, Ed Sullivan, the Beatles. Nothing.
2: Robert McNamara.
1: He did some good work when he was at Ford, right?
0: Yeah, he helped the car company.
2: Then he was responsible for the deaths of thousands of people. What else have you got over there?
1: We've got letters from our listeners, Dear Bob and Tom Show. You guys know, do you want any of this before I put it away?
3: Yeah, of course.
1: My program for people who want to get away.
2: You get out of the shower and you say to...
1: I look whoever might be there. I go, hey, you want any of this before I put it away?
2: Now, what if they're deaf?
1: I go get JoJo the hand-talking girl. She comes in and helps me.
2: I see.
1: Dear Chick, can you please teach my husband the do you want any of this before I put it away? Please, please. That would be a very nice upgrade from him just wiggling it in my face.
2: Ooh,
1: that's from Sarah in Wisconsin.
0: He
1: does that.
0: Like she's a bass.
5: Hey, how's it? Hey, let's do it, huh?
2: Yeah, I can see you. Start looking for a new place, Sarah. We had an unusual world record yesterday, and although not as unusual as the one we've got coming up today. This involved my friend David Rush, and it involved, he was on a Disney cruise, and he chose to break the world record for breaking toothpicks.
3: He probably got the free cruise just to do that.
1: Ruining family.
0: I don't blame him.
3: Yeah.
2: No, actually, it's a very long story that I won't bother telling you involving. They were taking this cruise because they have hiked every national park. They were taking a cruise to New Guinea or something because there was a park there they had to walk.
1: Wait a minute. Are you?
3: Do you like call him every day?
1: Yeah. Are you somehow getting in touch with David Rush and talking with him?
2: No, I read the whole article.
1: Oh, okay. You read the whole article about him breaking toothpicks?
2: Yeah, it was very exciting. But I mentioned that I was eating at a local bistro and I got a toothpick in the...
3: Yeah.
2: Eating a club sandwich, and I had taken the toothpick out of it, but there was another one hidden inside. And
1: was that at Sorry to Bother You?
2: No.
1: Oh, that's right. They renamed it to We Hate You. That's right.
2: Tom talked about getting his upper palate pierced by a toothpick when biting into a club sandwich on the show. This comes to us from Tim in Sioux Falls. Thank you, Tim. I was surprised he didn't bring up the story of Sherwood Anderson, the famous American author. You know who that is, Josh?
0: Winesburg, Ohio?
2: Yeah, great, great piece. He goes, well, on a cruise to Panama in 1941, Sherwood Anderson became violently ill. When the boat reached Panama, he was rushed to a hospital but died a short time later. The autopsy revealed Anderson had died from peritonitis.
1: Yep.
2: The cause? He ingested a toothpick from the olive in his martini, which pierced his intestine.
0: Yikes.
2: There you go.
3: Yeah, don't eat them.
2: Watch out for those toothpicks.
3: Yeah.
2: And if you do use them, use the bigger ones that have the little frilly...
1: cellophane.
3: Like the cellophane.
2: Cellophane on the... What is it? Like a ribbon on the top.
3: Yeah.
2: So anyway, A little bit of a salute to both David Rush and Sherwood Anderson. And you recommend Winesburg, Ohio, right?
0: Oh, I love that book. Yeah.
2: That was a good one.
3: Speaking of Ohio, this is from Ryan in, is it Gallipolis, Ohio?
1: Gallipoli. I think that's right, but I'm not
3: sure. You're probably right.
2: Gallipoli is a great movie with Mel Gibson about World War
1: One. Yeah, 1975.
3: This has nothing to do with that. This has something to do with your story yesterday about the Playboy Mansion. Remember that you could have gone there instead of
2: a
3: concert?
2: Yes, I went to, I was with a young lady. We had her mother's convertible Cadillac.
1: Yeah, you did.
2: Went to the Universal Amphitheater, saw the Grateful Dead. On the way back to her house, she goes, yeah, I'm sure glad we did this instead of going to the Playboy Mansion, which we had an invitation to do.
3: When Tom found out about that, I couldn't stop laughing because he didn't mention he could have seen beautiful naked women or hang out with you.
1: Yep.
3: No, I could have met James Caan mouth.
1: No, Jimmy Caan.
0: Oh, he's Jimmy at the mansion.
2: One of my favorite actors. And a badass. He was a professional boxer. And
1: yeah, he was a little man's disease. Yeah.
3: True,
1: he
3: starts
2: fights. He wasn't little.
1: Yeah.
2: No, he wasn't.
1: He wasn't 6 feet.
2: Yes, he was.
1: No, no way.
0: That's your 5'2".
1: There you go.
2: Do you know who he was?
3: James Caan?
1: What do you mean? Everybody knows who James Caan
3: was. He was in The Godfather?
2: Sonny?
3: Yeah, he was in that Elvis movie. Remember that?
1: No. Brian Piccolo. And Brian Song.
0: Oh, Honeymoon in Vegas.
3: Honeymoon in Vegas.
0: I love Honeymoon in Vegas.
2: He's the straight guy in Elf.
3: Yes.
2: He was a good actor. We talked to him once, and I was really terrified to talk to him. Turned out to be really funny.
0: He also played Paul Sheldon, victim of Annie.
4: Oh, he's wonderful.
0: Wilkes.
1: Yeah. Misery. He's in a great little movie called Thief.
0: That's an amazing movie.
1: Is Paul Schrader involved with that?
0: Michael Mann,
1: that's right. Yeah.
2: Yeah.
0: Watch Thief.
5: I buy cars like people change their socks, all right?
1: That's from Thief.
0: I also love that movie with him and Alan Arkin.
1: Oh, Freebie and the Bean.
0: Yes.
1: Yeah.
0: Really enjoyable.
1: That's a good one.
2: So you can see I would have wanted to meet him instead of seeing the Grateful Dead.
3: Seeing naked women.
2: Yeah. Well,
1: or maybe Miss Playboy Playmate of the decade.
0: Who would have been some of the Playmates then? Do you guys know Barbie any? I never knew Playmates' names unless
3: back
0: they were
3: then
0: already
3: they
0: famous.
3: Did.
4: No. Barbie Benson.
3: Barbie
4: probably?
3: Benson was a big one.
2: No, I told you my friend Steve, the one that could lay out cigarettes and he could tell a Marlboro soft pack from a Marlboro hard pack from a Winston from a Camel from a Vice.
0: Sure, yeah, sort of a savant of sorts.
2: He could name every Playboy centerfold from the first edition on.
0: That's wild.
2: Yeah, he. A lot of information in that head. What always creeped me out about Playboy, they would do spreads of naked women who had tragically died in various accidents.
0: They did?
2: All the time.
1: What?
3: No, they didn't.
1: What are you talking about? I know about Dorothy Stratton, but that's about it.
3: But they didn't.
2: Yeah.
3: That's the only one, and it was
2: It wasn't the only one. There was Claudia, somebody who was in like an MG midget and got creamed. And
1: what? I don't remember. I'm not arguing with you.
2: They would
1: do memorial.
2: I mean, it was just creepy.
1: They would?
2: Yeah.
0: That's wild.
2: Memorial nudies.
1: I stopped looking. Well, yeah, I don't.
2: I mean, their whole first thing started with Marilyn Monroe, dead. Right?
3: She was still alive.
1: No, she was still alive when they put
2: but they would repeat
1: her laying on the red.
2: They'd bring those back all the time.
3: Oh, my God.
1: Man. I don't know how this has entered your brain, but that's not. Hugh Hefner couldn't have been going, well, we need a disaster for this month's issue.
2: It wasn't a regular feature.
1: Is there a hot girl that got killed this week? We put her in the centerfold.
3: God.
1: I'm not buying it.
2: She wasn't the centerfold. It'd be a different feature. Serious.
4: No.
2: Claudia Jennings.
1: So they had the good taste. They had the good taste not to put it in the centerfold.
2: Oh, yeah.
1: It's just a feature.
2: But remember toward the end, they had the incredibly poor taste. They would have the bios of the young ladies, and they'd have pictures of them when they were kids. Am I right?
1: Yes. And
2: Incredibly poor taste.
1: And pictures of their bedrooms when they were like 9, 10, 11 years old.
0: Yeah, I never.
1: Teddy bears on the bed.
0: Never got that.
2: Yeah, that's just me.
0: But by that time, I mean, I was. That,
1: but you know, far
0: Playboy's
1: be it,
0: a gateway.
1: Far be it for me.
2: Oh, yeah. You were going deep.
0: Oh yeah, you might as well have just shown me a copy of Guideposts. That one. I mean, did nothing.
1: I don't speak for everyone in the room, but far be it for me to pay attention to a girl's age. All right,
0: right.
1: Go right ahead, Tom. Your thoughts?
2: My thought is, I understand that we have some cameras right there in the hallway and outside from our friends at Simply Safe.
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3: Hi.
1: A little chilly this morning?
3: Well, I can't decide.
1: Okay.
3: Yeah.
1: She's at the news desk. There's Pat Godwin.
11: Hello.
1: Hey, man. There's Josh Arnold.
12: Hi.
1: Hi. There's Ace Cosby.
13: Howdy.
1: Howdy-do. I'm Chick. And hello, Tom, and we have a letter.
2: Yeah, go ahead.
1: Your Bob and Tom Show. A few months ago, a listener submitted a list of things that Tom hates. And one of our listeners sent us in a quote that we still use in the hallway. There are two things that Tom hates. The way things change and the way things are.
3: Yeah.
1: You can
3: it's
1: see
3: right
1: the
3: above
1: problem.
3: Our fax machine.
1: It's right above the fax machine.
3: Yeah, or the
1: well, this printer. Is a list of things Josh hates.
0: Oh, okay.
1: Because this writer, Tom from Hermitage, Pennsylvania.
0: Yeah.
1: All right. In honor of your recent birthday, Josh, here's a list of things that I believe Josh Arnold hates.
0: Okay.
1: Tom's prostitution jokes.
0: All right.
1: Ted Lasso, of course.
3: Yes.
1: Tom's diarrhea jokes.
2: I don't recall any, but this is maybe.
1: You don't recall
0: it's usually. It's usually when I bring up my diverticulitis that you'll make some sort of...
1: Diverticulitis is something you hate. It's on the list.
0: I do hate that.
1: Yeah, that's no good.
0: For all. I hate it for all.
1: Every woman ever in a in an Allie Breen letter. Josh does not like those.
0: Yeah.
1: The science behind climate change. I'm not sure what that's on.
2: Yeah, okay.
1: Tom's overweight jokes about Josh. Of course, women drivers. Man, well.
3: Hey.
1: Tom's masturbation jokes. Josh hates marinade. That turned the internet upside down when
0: he
1: did that.
0: Sure did.
1: Non-Hallmark Christmas movies. In particular, Love Actually and Elf.
0: Yeah, I don't like either of those two.
1: Yeah.
0: But I like. There are plenty of non-Hallmark Christmas movies I love.
1: Okay. All right. There you go. When Josh is accused by Tom of being upset. I don't know what got into Josh.
0: I do hate that.
2: Yeah, I've learned.
0: I've hated that my whole life, though, if anybody does it. Why are you in a bad mood?
2: Oh.
0: Well, I wasn't.
2: I've learned that. not about you, Josh.
1: Josh hates that hack Greg Warren.
0: Oh, yeah, I can't stand him.
1: Air travel. Yeah. Colognes and perfumes.
0: Mm-hmm.
1: But that's more of a physical... you had
0: yeah, I think the yeah,
1: Toledo, Ohio.
0: No, that's actually not true.
1: And you went back and killed, right?
0: Yes. Yeah, for a while there, Toledo hated me.
1: Yeah,
0: that's why.
2: One bad show in there. What are they?
1: They started it, right? And finally, Josh hates Tom.
0: There oh well,
1: It's all in good fun, of course. These are characters we play on the radio. This isn't really us.
2: Now, yesterday, I think Christy might have mentioned that you miss the bench seats.
3: Mm-hmm. I do miss bench seats.
0: I liked them for a few reasons.
2: Yeah. The front bench seat, you could have three people up front. And
3: sure.
2: You could do the thing where your gal could be right next to you. In your case, Christy, mm-hmm. your fella.
3: Mm-hmm.
2: This is from Michael. He said, the old car brand Scout is making a resurgence. Their pickup truck is going to have bench seats.
1: Scout.
0: Nice. Now,
3: I thought that was a Jeep product, but I guess.
0: Gregory Peck used to do the commercials.
1: That's right.
0: Scout.
2: I know that my friend Mark ordered one. They're coming out with I want to say Volkswagen somebody bought the brand Scout, and they're coming out with an electric one. You can put a deposit down now. They're making them, I think they're making them in somewhere in the Southeast. They've got the factory up and running. I don't know if it has a bench seat though, but it's my understanding they're going to make both an electric one and maybe a hybrid or something. But I could look it up for you. But
3: I'm looking it up for you, buddy.
2: Yeah, but I know Mark. He already ordered
3: it. It is from Volkswagen. Yeah,
2: but they it's going to look like the Scout. If you're not familiar with it, the Scout was kind of a Jeep-like vehicle. Mm-hmm. It looks kind of like a contemporary SUV, like a.
3: Yeah, they have a pickup and an SUV.
0: They're pretty cool.
3: The Traveler SUV and the Terra truck.
8: Looks cool.
2: Yeah, they look really cool.
3: Yeah, they look really cool.
0: They're cool.
2: But they're building the factory right now here in the U.S. of A.
1: Oh, yeah.
0: Scout. So, and he already put the down payment on?
2: Yeah, I think he put down $100. And he said he was telling
0: me. Did he thank you?
2: Every month he gets. Yes, it was from.
1: Now, when Mark drives a pickup truck, does he have to put those little boxes on the bottom of the seat? Like, brother, where art thou? When the kid steals a pickup truck?
2: He's not a tall man.
1: Yeah.
8: It's yellow pages.
2: I don't know about the bench seat, though, Christy. You'd have to dig that up.
3: I'm trying to see.
2: Are there
3: interior.
2: Any contemporary vehicles that have a bench seat?
3: I don't think so. I don't know.
0: You would think there'd be one.
3: I think it would have to be a pickup truck, right?
0: Yeah.
3: Yeah.
0: Yeah.
2: And then three on the tree. Remember that?
3: Oh yeah.
0: I never experienced driving one of those. You did like it?
3: Yeah, that's how I learned to drive.
0: Oh, okay.
2: Stick shift right there on the steering wheel.
3: Those fake cars we had in driver's ed, you know?
1: Oh, yeah.
3: That was how they were.
0: Oh, gotcha. Yeah.
1: I was fascinated by my grandfather, my mother's dad, he could have a beer in one hand, a cigarette in the other hand, and coordinate to get a three on the tree pickup truck on down the road. It was amazing. I can shut my eyes and see him doing it. Wow. It was amazing.
3: Yeah, they're going to be in South Carolina, Blythewood, South Carolina.
2: Oh, that's where they're making it. Mm-hmm. I know that they're building the factory right now.
3: Yep.
0: Would your grandfather have the radio on?
1: Oh, there you go. Oh, yeah. Absolutely.
2: Oh, is that the new Scout up there?
1: Oh, that's the new bench seat. Yeah.
2: That's a bench seat. All right. Is that the truck or the SUV?
11: Like the truck.
0: And it looks, I mean, I know it's the way the picture is, but it looks 9 feet long, doesn't it?
3: And it looks like it's like the leather's already cracked.
1: And I just like to say, that's a design in the leather.
3: I know.
1: I just like to say that maybe it's time for the Scout sports desk with Chick McGee.
2: I think it looks cool.
1: Isn't that nice? That's very cool.
3: I might have to buy a new car to add to my little fleet.
2: Your little collection?
1: To add to my fleet.
2: But made in America. Looks cool. Yeah. I'll find out a little more about it. But yeah, thanks for the letter. We appreciate that.
0: Interesting.
2: And yeah, I knew that though Scott was coming, but I didn't know that it was going to have that bench seat. And they were really cool. The guy that I worked for, the builder that I worked for in Michigan, drove one. True.
0: Nice.
2: He drove a Scout. Cool, cool car.
1: You were an employee for a builder in Michigan?
2: Yeah, for a while. It was great.
1: Were you a good employee or a bad employee?
2: I was a untrained.
1: Were you a troublemaker?
2: No, not at all.
8: Take direction well?
2: First day, I dropped a very large board in my foot and found out why you want to have steel-toed boots.
1: Oh, yes.
0: Yeah, that'll learn you.
2: Yeah. You drop a very large piece of lumber on your foot, and you learn very quickly. There's a reason.
3: I need to correct myself. Blythewood is where the training center is. The actual production center is in Columbia, South Carolina.
2: Oh,
3: I'm going down there this summer. I'll check it out.
1: Columbia, gem of the ocean.
3: I love Columbia, South Carolina.
2: Coming up, a Schlitz beer update. It's hard to say it.
0: Have they changed their minds?
2: Nope.
0: Okay.
1: No Schlitz.
2: No Schlitz. The beer that made Milwaukee famous. Coming up, you may have heard they're going away.
1: Go for the gusto.
2: They're doing a last batch right now, but we have a Schlitz update for you, among other things. Coming up, comedian, actor Bob Odenkirk, comedian Al Jackson.
1: Also in sports, what do you do when you have to use the bathroom and you're involved in the Western Conference semifinals?
0: Oh, man.
3: Call for a timeout?
1: And you're a player sitting on a bench. What do you do? I'll tell you when we come
3: back.
1: All
3: right.
2: Good to know.
1: All right.
2: Don't forget the pop-up shop has popped back up at bobandtom.com. Some cool shirts, etc. These are the O'Reilly Auto Parts Studios. 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

0: now, from the Bob and Tom Archives, we dust off another classic. classic. A moment of frivolity.
1: With us in the studio, comedian Kathleen Madigan.
2: Yay!
1: What else is new in your life? We've established the fact that you're single. And that
3: I watch the Discovery Medical Health Channel too much. That makes you feel better, though. You go, well, at least I wasn't an 84-pound baby, right?
4: True. Yeah,
3: I watched a two-hour special on autism. An hour into it, I was totally convinced I have it. And like another comic goes, don't you think your parents would have noticed? I'm like, no, there's seven kids in my family. They didn't notice anything. I could have been paralyzed from the waist down, and my dad would have been like, that's our lazy kid. I don't know. You know, I stand her up, she falls right back down. I cannot get this kid off her ass. I don't know what the problem is.
4: Wow. Morning, Bob and Tom show.
5: Hi, gang. Larry King.
3: Oh, Larry. Yay.
5: Hi, Larry.
3: I love Larry. I'm so excited.
5: How are you,
3: doll?
5: How good? Oh, good. Hey, I heard you talking about a huge suitcase, which reminds me, I wanted to ask you this. I took the Wonder Woman costume back for you after last weekend, but did you by chance take the monkey head with you?
1: Thank you.
5: Because I've looked all over. Last time I had it on, we were on the dining room table.
2: You trying to retrace your steps, Larry?
5: Oh, yeah, I just jumped off the chandelier.
4: Oh, yeah.
3: I did. I took that in the Jerry Lewis book.
5: That's right. Hey, Kathleen, can I tell you just one thing, Kathleen?
3: Yes, Larry.
5: I say the definition of pure genius is the man who invents non-fat Braunschweiger.
4: Amen.
5: Yeah. And did you read this? There's a study at Cornell University. Health researchers say that hot cocoa contains more antioxidants per cup than red wine.
4: Really?
5: Hot cocoa doesn't get abroad in bed.
4: Yeah, you're right, Larry.
3: And Larry knows. He's had many.
6: Yes, he has.
5: Good job, honey. Uh-huh. Talk to you later.
4: Bye, Larry.
1: Thanks, Larry.
3: I love Larry. My favorite interview ever was this Liza Minnelli one, because it's better when the guest is crazy, because then neither one of them know why they're there, who they're talking to. You know, she's claiming she has diseases you haven't heard of. He's not paying attention. You know, she's like, Larry, it's terrible. I haven't been performing recently because I had scurvy. And he's like, Dimish your mother. You ever watch Wizard of Oz? It's on TNT after Jaws. Did you think that shark was real? I did. I bought it. We'll be right back taking calls for Debbie Reynolds. Call.
1: Wake up, Larry.
3: Tomorrow night we're going to have on what's his face? Dean. Sarah Ferguson, Duchess of York. That's right. I don't know. Wasn't she kicked out? Did they let her live in the castle? We'll find out tomorrow.
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7: Well, I'm originally from Chicago, which I love. I love being from the Midwest. You know, I love. I love the fact that, you know, when you ask somebody how they're doing, they always give you the same answer. Fine. Love that.
2: Right. Sure.
7: You know, how you doing? Fine. Great. Won't even ask about that blood coming out of your ear. Good. Glad you're fine. Good. I'm not going to pry, man. Good.
2: I'm fine.
7: Everybody's fine. Yeah. In L.A., which is where I live now, you know, everybody wants to talk, you know, about whatever, you know. Everything is ironic in L.A., too. You know, everybody's still, oh, isn't that ironic? Isn't that ironic? It's always really well-off guys, you know. Oh, yeah. You know, father bought Procter & Gamble back when it first started. Turns out it wasn't a gamble at all.
4: Isn't that ironic?
7: Isn't that ironic? Yeah. Oh, that's great, Chip. Yeah.
1: Hey, Chip.
7: Yeah. You don't see homeless guys in the street. Hey, look at me covered in urine. Isn't that ironic? I used to sell shoes. Now I have no shoes. Oh, sweet irony is right.
2: Sweet,
7: stop
2: sweet
7: jabbing me. Oh, I can't get over how ironic this sleeping in the gutters is for me.
1: I like the homeless guys that just say I'm fine.
7: Yeah.
1: I'm with you.
7: Yeah, exactly.
1: Keep your troubles to yourself.
7: And why is it we always look at the homeless people, too? You know, you go through your whole day not looking at everybody. As soon as you're a homeless person, you just lock eyes with them. You know, you're just waiting, you know. And everybody gets real bothered, you know. Oh, look at him. Why does he get a job? Oh, yeah, sure. Yeah. Yeah, good material there, that guy. Sure. I'd like to see that interview. Well, Mr. Frizzle Pizzle, I hope I'm pronouncing that right. If you are going to work here, you will have to wear pants, just so you know.
2: Just so you know.
7: Yeah. Even on casual Friday, if we need anybody with your certain skills, playing the harmonica, hopping boxcars, we'll give you a call. Well, you sleep out in front of the building, so we'll just come out and get you. We need you.
4: Yeah. Not a long drive home, is there?
1: Now, if you're going to smoke, you're going to have to be in front of the building.
4: That's right.
1: And that'll be ironic, because you'll be back where you were formerly posted.
2: That's not ironic.
1: Bill Dwyer is our guest. Were you an athlete in high school?
7: Well, sure. I played freshman and sophomore soccer.
4: Yeah.
7: I sure did. Uh-huh. I didn't make varsity, but, you know, played 2 years there. I was on the wrestling team for about 3 weeks until I realized it was a little too sweaty for me.
1: No, hey, everyone's a little too eager. I thought you were going to say that you urinated in your pants, which was somewhat ironic.
2: Yeah. I'm sweating so much, can't even tell that you're how ironic.
1: Isn't that ironic?
0: They don't say we didn't warn you.
2: Oh, my God.
0: There's laughter ahead. This is Bob and Tom Radio.
6: 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Come.
8: Welcome back to the Bob and Tom Show in the O'Reilly Auto Parts Studios at the news desk. It's Christy Lee.
9: Hi.
8: Hi. There's the one, the only, Pat Godwin.
10: Hello, Chick.
8: Hello. There's Josh Arnold.
11: What do they pay you?
8: Well, due to the direct marketing and carnivals, things like that. It's a formula.
11: If, from what I remember, that's one of your favorite questions to be asked by somebody you've just met.
8: There was a morning guy when I first was hired in this complex. That's the first thing he asked me.
11: So what'd they pay you?
9: Are you kidding me?
8: No, and he talked like that. You know, it's a tradition to take you to lunch. What do they pay? There's Ace Cosby. Which
11: guy? Good morning.
8: I'm Chick Conrad.
11: Hello, Tom. He did talk like this.
8: Yeah, you're damn right he did all the time.
11: He talked like this all the time.
8: Yes, sure.
11: At dinner, I'm sure. hey, could you pass the mashed potatoes? I tell you what, I'm gonna have the green beans at 10 past. traffic and weather. That doesn't get old. Where were we? Let's see. I already reminded you about the pop-up shop having popped up. We got to get back to our letters from you. You can reach us, Bob and Tom at bobandtom.com. I promised a Schlitz, update. It's hard to say that word.
10: You're nailing it.
8: You know, Schlitz don't stink. Did you know that?
11: Schlitz, the famed beer Schlitz. And Chick, you remembered some of their slogans.
8: Go for the gusto, the beer that made Milwaukee famous.
11: Yeah, that's what I really like.
8: Yeah.
11: Then when you're out of beer,
9: when
11: you're out of Schlitz, you're out of beer.
8: When you're out of Schlitz, you're out of beer. I like that one the best.
11: And then Schaefer is the one beer to have when you're having more than one.
8: And Hams, the beer refreshing.
11: Okay.
10: I know a guy who that's all he would drink exclusively. He always had that Schlitz drinking grin.
8: Is that right?
10: That's right.
11: No Schlitz.
8: The Schlitz malt liquor
11: this
8: bowl.
11: This comes to us from Sarah. Writing from Speedway, Indiana.
9: Yeah.
11: Speedway, Indiana. That's
9: spark
11: the place.
9: Plugs.
11: The fighting spark plugs of Speedway,
9: yeah,
11: Indiana. The home of the Indianapolis Motor Speedway.
9: Graduation tonight.
11: She said, my grandmother loved, all caps, Schlitz beer.
8: Ah.
11: We put a six-pack in her casket at the funeral.
9: Aww.
10: That's classy.
8: We put her a six-pack in her casket.
11: Oh, this is a sweet letter. I'm sure she was a nice letter. She would make what she called Irish tea.
10: Yes.
8: Uh-huh.
10: I think we all know.
11: Now, it's a very complicated recipe, Christy.
10: Oh, sure.
11: You might want to write this down.
9: Okay.
11: Pat, you're probably familiar with this.
10: Very familiar.
11: Yeah. Irish tea was Schlitz beer in a teacup.
8: Hilarious.
11: With
8: a teacup.
11: With a splash.
8: That's funny.
11: Of tea.
9: Oh,
8: no kidding. Okay.
11: Because she was a lady.
8: Yes.
11: Miss you, Grandma Lucille. Well, thank you, Sarah.
9: That's sweet.
11: Shout out to my brother today. It's his birthday. Sarah, you forgot to mention what his name is.
9: That's her brother, Sarah's brother.
8: I love old ladies that drink beer. Love it.
9: It is kind of weird to see, though.
8: My
9: isn't
8: mom
9: it?
8: Said she had two great aunts who I met, but I mean, they were so ancient.
9: Right.
12: I always chuckle at the grocery when I see older people with a case.
8: It's awesome, isn't it?
12: Yeah.
9: And
12: yeah.
9: Did you ever have them, they drink out those little, like, juice glasses, they'll pour their beer and, like,
8: I don't know how, I'll have to ask how
10: My great aunts.
11: Oh, because if you do that, you're not an alcoholic. I don't know if you're aware of that, right, Pat?
13: Right. You got to hide that in some other kind of container, like a jam jar or something.
11: Goodbye, Schlitz.
9: Did everybody put ice in their beer?
10: I have done that, and I didn't care for it.
9: I had an aunt that would do that. Yeah.
10: Buddy of ours does it. Yeah, all the time.
9: Ice in his beer?
10: Still, okay. Yeah. Huh.
14: Oh, yeah.
11: Yeah, I remember when we met, Bob and I met Harry Carey. In person, of course. That's the best way to meet somebody.
9: Yeah.
14: Yep.
11: And
14: all the ways. That's the best way.
11: It was during a Cubs game, and Harry had one of those huge stadium beers. But we got up close to him, and there was a lot of ice in it because that's what kept the scotch cold. Yeah. that's what made the play by play so much more effective. But yeah, just to officially put a cap on this, Schlitz is going away. It's been around for a long time, 175 years.
14: There's got to be people out there hoarding, I would think.
10: I've got to try one before they disappear.
11: It was purchased by the Pabst Company in 1999.
14: Huh.
11: And Kirby Nelson of Schlitz is going to brew the final 80 barrels, and they'll be released on Saturday.
10: Holy cow.
14: Wow. All right. So, we're right down on it, huh?
11: Yeah, I guess get your orders in if you can. I don't know who's going to, where these barrels are going to end up, but if you... there's probably still some Schlitz on the shelves, so
10: yeah, I'll go out today and see.
11: Okay, I don't recall if Schlitz had any distinctive taste or anything. Do you?
13: It's a cheaper beer. I think it's just
11: is it cheap?
9: Like, I don't think I've ever had one.
14: I've always been a Coors Light guy. I'm not a big beer taste. I don't like a beery beer. The exact opposite of Josh, I would think.
10: Yeah, because I love a beery beer.
13: I don't like the taste of beer. I drank it, but I don't like the taste of it.
14: Well, you gotta choke it down sometimes.
9: Oh, I like a Mick Ultra like now and then. Mm.
14: How about you, Tom? A Mick Ultra?
13: Love beer.
11: I've never had one.
9: You never had a Mick Ultra?
14: Have you ever drank a beer?
11: Of course.
14: Well, what would that be then?
9: You
14: what
9: were a Heineken guy, weren't you?
11: No.
14: It wasn't because Kennedy drank Heinekens. You didn't have a Heineken?
10: I like Heineken, too. They are good.
11: A Peroni?
9: Yes.
10: I've never had that.
9: It's Italian beer.
13: They're good.
10: Pretty good?
13: Yeah.
10: Yeah, I'll try that.
9: Huh. They have a big billboard up by
10: Ace, what was your beer?
15: Miller Lite?
10: Man.
15: Because I don't like a beer.
10: You do or you don't?
9: He doesn't.
15: The taste.
10: Oh, okay.
11: So your slogan would be, if you like a beery beer.
10: Yeah, I like a beer-tasting beer.
14: Oh, dearie. I like a beery beer.
11: No, the way you ordered it so much, I think that's a great slogan. I like a beer, for those that like a beer-tasting beer.
10: Yes. I like
11: It implies that if you don't, you're a giant pussy.
10: Oh, I'm certainly not judging anybody.
11: Oh, I am.
10: Because I like fancier beers too. But I'm so low rent when it comes to beer. To me, a fancy beer would be like Stella.
13: Yeah, that's a good beer.
10: Yeah, but I don't know if it's considered fancy.
13: Oh, yeah, certainly. Yeah.
10: Okay.
13: Yeah. That's the fancy.
10: But I like that. Yeah.
11: And again, I said this yesterday.
10: Carlsberg, I like.
11: Schlitz famously had a Schlitz Light campaign with the actor James Coburn, real badass. It was considered to be one of the biggest failures in the history of advertising.
10: Mm. That's wild.
11: Didn't work. Now, we can move on with more letters.
14: I forgot about my favorite beer. Actually, I saw the night I had seven of these. Josh was on stage doing some stand-up comedy in Bloomington, Indiana.
10: I don't blame you for having more beers than you needed.
14: Man, he was funny that night. That's what I remember. The beer's called La Fin du Monde, Tom. It's the French beer that... The name means the end of the world, and it's 9% ABV.
13: Oh,
14: I remember that.
10: But you drink them like a regular beer.
14: Oh, yeah, you do.
10: Yeah.
14: Yeah.
11: Do you have any more letters over there?
14: I don't have any yet right now, actually. No.
11: Okay.
14: You got one?
11: Got my Schlitz. Got a very long letter about pizza toppings if you're making your own pizza at home.
9: What are the toppings this week for you?
11: This guy's got a good...
14: kids love this thing, right?
11: Suggestion, because this has become my new thing. Mm-hmm. My little girls, they like
9: that.
11: Do
9: you ever use the pizza oven I gave you for Christmas?
11: No. I keep getting in trouble for not hooking it up yet. Believe me.
14: They would love to watch the pizza cook right there.
11: I'm busy. I'll get it done eventually. Give me a break. I've got a list of 50,000 things I have to do.
10: He's not mad at you.
14: He's mad at the world.
11: Now, you'll be glad to know the doghouse is outside.
9: Oh, it is.
10: Oh, that's cool.
14: I forgot to ask.
10: Okay. Honestly, how is it holding up in all weather types?
11: We've had a lot of rain. Check local listings, and it's.
14: Hey, Josh.
11: I tried to encourage the girls. So can we put a slanted roof on this thing and some shingles? Because I have a box of shingles in my garage.
14: Of course you do.
11: And They said no. So it's got a flat plywood roof. It's
9: so there's puddling.
11: It's with a sort of separating buckling, but it's okay. Yeah, the dogs don't care.
14: Sure, they don't care.
11: We got this very nice letter from Autumn in the Commonwealth of Kentucky.
10: Hi, Autumn.
11: Suggesting this is actually not a bad idea. I was saying how by the time I make pizzas at home, I could have bought four at a very fine pizza place.
10: Sure. Oh, sure.
9: Yeah.
11: Now, yesterday we had a guy say where he would go to Domino's and they would sell him the dough.
9: Yes.
14: Yeah.
11: Which I didn't know. I've been buying it at Trader Joe's and it's very good. Mm-hmm. But you have to buy
14: now, are these
11: those packets of pepperoni. You've got to buy like 3,000 pepperoni.
14: Can you buy like dough instead, or is it shaped into a? I know you can.
11: No, it's just
9: a bag.
14: like Boboli's.
11: It's like a softball's worth of dough.
9: And then you roll it out.
14: Oh, that's cool.
11: The recommendation, go to a deli, get freshly sliced pepperoni or salami. Very thinly sliced. It'll cost you a fraction of the price, and it's much better.
9: Oh, there you go.
11: I will try that. And then this gets very, very complicated. But she does want to hear something special from Josh.
10: Hello.
11: Autumn would like a kitty update.
9: Oh.
11: By the way, she says from the handsome Joshy.
10: Well, that's nice, Autumn.
11: I see romance in the air.
10: She wants to hear about Gravy?
11: She wants to hear about your little kitty cat, Gravy.
10: Gravy's doing very well. She has been playing with her Christmas pickle. It's a little pickle with a Christmas scarf on it.
9: Oh.
14: Now, and was it on the tree at some point?
10: It's just some silly little toy.
11: Now, Gravy's mate or friend or chum.
14: Sister.
9: Biscuit.
11: Is Biscuit a sister?
10: Yes. Yeah.
11: And is Biscuit sister at the house?
10: Yeah. Yeah. Yeah. We always keep Gravy and Biscuit are always together. Yeah. So they.
11: Did they chat with one another?
10: Yeah, yeah, they'll chat, they'll slap fight playfully
14: slap
10: at times,
14: fight.
10: Chase each other. Now, what Biscuit does is, Gravy's the more assertive one, so if Gravy wants something, Biscuit waits about 3 feet away, and I know it's really Biscuit who wants it.
14: Oh,
10: but she's, hey, tell that idiot we need treats.
11: Right.
10: Or crunchers. We want the crunchers. We love them very much.
14: Oh, my God.
9: Do they each have a voice, or they...
10: Yes, because Biscuit's meow is a little higher pitched.
9: Yeah.
16: So she's a little bit like this. I'd love to have my head scratched.
11: See, that was Autumn requested a little bit of kitty conversation.
14: If Biscuit and Gravy would be a cartoon, there would be a movie in 2 years.
16: Gravy, he said no crunchers right now.
10: Well, this is Buse.
14: Absolute Buse.
11: Yeah, my dog always threatens to call the ASPCA.
10: Oh, yeah.
11: Then he gets him on the phone and goes, I've never been fed.
14: Ever.
10: I threatened to call the Child Protective Services on my dad one time, and he handed me the phone. And I forget what mild parenting thing he even did. It was nothing.
11: Coming up, we're going to talk with comedian actor Bob Odenkirk. Also, comedian Al Jackson.
14: Sports coming up.
11: And some sports. Right now, I did a little homework yesterday because I've been kind of alluding to this. I just checked what is the average typical American home worth with respect to how much it was worth, say, 5 years ago. Over the past 5 years, home values in the United States up roughly 40% to 50%. In the past 10 years, up roughly 75% to 100%, depending on the metric used in the market. And these are just average numbers. But the point is, if you've owned your house for 10 years, it's probably worth a lot more than you paid for it, even 5 years ago. That's where American Financing comes in, because they're America's home for home loans, and they've got an idea for you. You don't have to sell your house to take advantage of the fact that most likely it's worth a lot more than you paid for it. You can take advantage of that equity by refinancing the house. 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
1: Hey, welcome back to the Bob and Tom Show. We're in the O'Reilly Auto Parts Studios. There's Christy Lee at the news desk.
0: Hi.
1: There's Pat Godwin.
2: Hey, Chick.
1: Hey, Pat. There's Josh Arnold.
3: Hi there.
1: Hello, hello. There's Ace Cosby.
4: Hello.
1: I'm Chick McGee, and hello, Tom.
5: I'm looking at this. We were talking about bench seats on automobiles, and apparently this new Scout, I guess the company Volkswagen apparently purchased the rights to International Harvester's Scout,
0: mm-hmm.
5: and they're going to be building them, where'd you say, South Carolina?
0: Columbia, South Carolina, yeah.
5: And I know a friend of mine has he put down a $100 deposit on one. I guess he gets an update every month from the...
0: Do they have any idea when they'll roll off the production
5: I guess
0: line?
5: A year or so.
0: Oh,
5: but they're making
0: okay.
5: both a truck and a...
0: and an SUV.
5: And a kind of an SUV. And the one of them has like an like your car has the, what do you call it, the hybrid thing.
0: Hybrid, mm-hmm.
5: Anyway, it looks kind of cool.

0: backseat.
1: Right. 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
0: Everybody.
2: My mystery ship.
0: Okay.
1: That's a good one.
0: Let's see now. Oh, Pat got one. We talked about doing a song over there. Now, we've been talking about pizza. We've been talking about beer.
3: We got to have a beer song then, right?
0: Okay, you got one?
3: I do. My Uncle Jack fell from his ladder, drunk as a skunk at his

heart broke me hard and set me free. So I drank straight gin for a year one day. Woke up in a rehab facility, switched the beer, now I'm okay. Father McFeely said a sorry mass, three sheets to the wind at his church one day. Pinched an altar boy on the ass, he didn't switch to beer, he just moved away. Oh.

0: Patty G. It's a classic song. Classic song. Yeah, I had a friend of mine who went through the whole rehab program.
1: Uh-huh.
0: Very expensive. I went to the hospital and all that stuff.
1: Uh-huh.
2: Yeah.
0: And then I saw him like a month later. And he said, it's just, oh, as long as I just drink wine, I'm okay.
3: Oh, man. Yeah, that's. Yeah.
2: Well, it doesn't really work.
3: Didn't quite
2: that
3: take.
2: Way.
0: No, it didn't work. No, we have a little sporting news.
4: Sports last night, that's right. The MVP was more MVP-ish last night. That's Shai Gilgeous-Alexander in Oklahoma City. Alex Caruso had 17. Alex Caruso is the guy that wears a headband, the tall white guy. It looks like he plays at the Y. But he's very good. And Shai Gilgeous-Alexander.
0: That's my name, too.
4: They beat the Spurs last night, Thunder, 122-113, to even that series at a game apiece.
0: Do you get that reference, Josh?
3: John Jacob Jingleheimer Schmidt?
0: Yeah. Okay.
3: Sure, grew up with that song.
0: Apparently no one else has ever heard it.
1: Oh, we heard it?
4: We heard it. Carter Bryant is a rookie on the San Antonio Spurs bench. He didn't play much last night, but like the second quarter, third quarter, he had to use the bathroom.
0: Hmm.
4: So he got up from the bench and went into the regular bathroom.
3: Oh,
4: you would
3: I love
4: think
3: it.
4: There would be a back door so they could go back to the locker room. But there's Carter running around in the bathroom.
2: Yep. At least you do what you got
4: to
2: do.
4: Yeah, had to go to mm-hmm. the bathroom.
0: But and the other guy in there just, okay.
4: Yeah, how you doing?
0: Wouldn't right. you, wouldn't
4: well,
0: you?
4: But Tom, this is Oklahoma City. So if it was San Antonio, he'd probably, you know.
1: How big he is.
4: Yeah. Jeez. He's 6'6". Pat. Yeah.
0: Oh, okay. The other guy in there does acknowledge like, that. Oh, my God. Look what just happened.
4: San Antonio Spurs rookie Carter Bryant seen using the public restroom at Paycom Center in the middle of a game, too.
2: Hey, thank God he washed his hands. Can you imagine if he hadn't?
0: When you got to go, you got to go.
4: That's great. You got to go, man. There's nothing worse, right? When having to go and not.
3: And nope, there's zero pride there. You just do it.
4: Right. Yep. Right.
3: Good for it. Good on him.
4: Hey, Cavs in the Knicks tonight, game two.
0: I was at my girls' lacrosse games over the weekend.
2: Yeah.
0: It was this big tournament.
2: Mm-hmm.
0: And I know I'm the least observant human being in the earth, but
4: that's true.
0: They had the portalettes,
2: mm-hmm.
0: but they had half of them were pink.
2: Yeah.
0: I mean,
2: that's a company that owns them.
0: Oh, I thought that was great, though. So, like, the ladies and then the gents, right?
3: Well, sure. Yeah, why not?
2: I mean, I guess they could do that, but I do know there's a company that's the name of them.
0: Oh, okay.
2: Yeah.
0: Well, they were half pink and half
2: Oh, okay.
0: Half green.
2: Cool. Yeah.
0: So it's very, very nice. What's the clothing brand that does all their stuff pink and green?
4: What are you thinking of? Hello Juicy?
2: No.
4: Juicy? What are you trying to do?
0: Yeah, there's
2: Florida brand.
0: Yeah, there's some brand that everything's pink and green.
4: Very, no, I think it's called pink, isn't it?
0: Very
2: similar. No, there is a pink
4: that's
2: that was
4: Victoria's
2: part of
4: Secret.
2: Victoria's Secret.
4: Yeah, that's right.
2: He's thinking, oh, it'll come to me. Hang on.
0: Okay.
4: WNBA very last Florida. Night. Fever beat Portland 90-73. Dallas and Connecticut also winning. And Aaron Rodgers says that this upcoming season in the NFL, his 22nd, will be his final one.
0: All right.
4: The Steelers.
2: He says that every year.
4: Yeah, he'll change it.
0: Well, he's on. Did you see the press conference? He's up to.

0: here with the guys from Kiss and the guys from The Who saying they've done their final tours.
1: Steelers quarterback and the, don't forget the Eagles. Steelers quarterback, this is it. When asked Wednesday if he'll retire at the end of the 26th season, instead of doing his standard, well, I have to think about it this season. Nope, nope,
2: do you like Huey Lewis in the News, This Is It?
3: Yeah, I
0: love
3: a good
0: that song.
1: I don't. I don't care for that song. I love Huey Lewis. I, yeah. I love his voice.
0: This Is It? Oh. Great song.
1: There's a song called Is It Me off the first album. Not it's very good.
0: Not Sparks.
3: Lily Pulitzer perhaps we, is what you're thinking.
0: What is it? Yeah,
3: Lily
0: yeah.
3: Pulitzer.
0: Pink and green.
3: Yes.
0: They don't make the toilets, though.
3: No.
0: Okay. It's important to clarify.
1: And have every year, this isn't the time of the year we talk about it. We talk about fantasy football. And the punishments for people who lose the fantasy football playoffs.
3: Yeah.
1: And they think about, well, what do we, Josh lost fantasy football. How do we publicly embarrass
2: well,
1: him?
2: Well, I got to go to dinner wearing a dress with a mannequin. Yeah.
1: We got a new entry at how to... how to embarrass your fellow fantasy football players.
0: Oh, this poor guy's in a stadium.
2: It's good.
0: In that giant really letters.
1: It, he's by himself in the upper deck way out in center field, let's say.
0: And in huge letters that says, I stink at fantasy football. And the guy looks really sad.
3: He does. Yeah. Yeah.
1: And the fantasy football team bought like 20, 30 seats. But as you can see, they didn't have to because the stadium was empty. But
2: what game was this, Trickster?
1: I'm not sure what game that was he attended, but yeah.
2: Man, that's funny.
1: How about that?
0: That's funny.
1: That's another reason not to be involved in fantasy football. How about that?
0: Yeah, there's some pretty good stunts out there. Remember the one guy that got...
3: boobs.
0: Got breast implants?
3: Yes. Holy
0: shit. Yeah. For a year?
3: I mean, come on.
2: That's
1: rough.
3: That's taking it a little too far.
0: Well, there are people.
1: That's
0: that,
1: like getting,
0: there are people that take things a little.
1: Removing a testicle or something.
2: Yeah,
1: that's that's not good.
0: What would you rather do?
1: Get breast implants or lose a testicle?
4: Yeah. Oh man!
1: You know what? I'd go. I'd lose a testicle.
2: You would?
1: Yeah.
2: I mean, that's permanent. The boobs are just 1 year.
3: Yeah.
0: You could have it taken off, put in one of those nudicles like they put in dogs.
1: I'm not doing anything with them anyway, so you know. Take a testicle.
2: Okay.
1: Yeah.
0: Be a nice conversation piece. Put
1: that's
0: it in a plexiglass jar. Put it on your mantle. What's that? Oh, that's one.
1: Win bets at a bar. I've only got one ball. Oh, really? Well, here you go. Whop. Tink.
2: No reason to call him names.
1: Whop. Tink.
0: No reason just to get ethnic slurs.
4: Have a
0: pizza? I think you mean plop it on the bar is what you meant to say.
1: I didn't. I didn't mean to do that. But yeah. I'm not sad that
2: we
1: I
2: did. We turned it into. Yeah.
1: Yeah.
0: Oh, it was clearly a mixler.
1: Tom, are you a sumo wrestling fan?
0: No.
1: You don't like the sumo wrestling?
0: It's ridiculous.
1: Well, you know, in Japan, sumo wrestlers give their autograph to fans as a handprint created with black or red ink. They don't sign anything. They just put their hand on a sheet of paper.
0: That's cool. I like
1: that. And it's called Tagata. And here is a sumo wrestler signing autographs, if you will.
2: That is cool.
4: Wow.
2: It's just slap. Ink slap.
1: And the only squeaky wheel in this is the guy can't get the pages out of the way fast enough so he can,
0: So, but he's, so he's not like a meet and greet where you get to talk to him. And
1: no.
0: Now, would you guys do that if we set that up?
3: No.
0: With one of our, I could.
1: Handprints?
0: I could design a poster.
3: Would they steal our fingerprints once, use them with or something?
0: What do you care?
1: You need to make a poster with whatever you want.
3: Oh,
1: but in the center, put a white background.
0: And so we could each put our handprint.
3: Yeah.
1: That's fine.
0: I'll work on that for our next poster. What do you think?
2: You think I'm not doing my balls? You're wrong.
0: How about, wait a minute, I could do it for Thanksgiving, Christy, and everybody could turn their handprint into a turkey.
1: Would you dip your balls into ink for me, John?
2: I do. Christy's got me paranoid now. I do need to look in this fingerprint thing.
3: I know, right?
0: Well, we had an interesting story a couple weeks ago.
3: Yeah, they could steal your face.
0: Security experts said don't
3: hold your hands
0: in a certain position because iPhones or whatever, the cameras are so sophisticated now they could actually lift your prints off.
1: What?
3: So imagine what they would do if you had it.
0: Yeah, you weren't here for this.
1: I did not hear this.
3: On a post?
0: Yeah, it's true.
1: Well, of course. Well, but this is my reasoning about all this stuff. It's too late.
4: Yeah,
1: they've got our fingerprints. By the time we hear about it, it's done and gone.
3: Right,
1: I'm telling you.
2: Right. Well, they're listening to us.
1: They are. They have been for a decade now. Okay, they've got everything they need. Don't you think?
0: Well, I mean, they're catching a lot of crooks now because they can tell where they've been.
3: Mm-hmm.
0: You know, the guy that, I don't want to go into any specifics, you know, the one I'm talking about, their lawyers are trying to get that thrown out of court. You mean the absolute proof we have? Oh, we have to throw that out? Okay, sorry. But yeah, the fingerprint thing, Chick, the story you missed, I got it right here. Cybersecurity experts saying posing with certain hand positions can put you at risk of fingerprint theft.
1: Huh.
0: Saying
2: we had a little trouble deciding how worried we should be about this.
4: I don't know. You have a safe at home that opens.
1: There's right. You can't make a charge unless you give them a fingerprint or a credit card. It's really not used.
0: Am I hallucinating or wasn't there a thing at Disney World where to get in you put your thumbprint?
2: That's the way it works. Your index finger.
3: You still do that.
1: No, your computers and laptops, which you hate.
3: Yeah, my laptop does it.
2: But I didn't love it at Disney World. I was a little like, what is this about? Just, you guys know me.
1: Yeah.
0: Well, I mean, when you go to the airport, they're taking your picture.
2: I don't know love that either.
0: You know that's going to a file.
1: Yeah.
0: You know, there's a version of all those airport pictures of hot chicks. You know, there's some guy in some office somewhere. Oh, look at this baby.
3: Oh, boy.
2: I sure hope not.
0: Oh, are you kidding?
2: No, I mean, I'm just saying.
0: Oh, you know there is. That's how Facebook started, you know.
3: Yes.
2: Well, it was a terrific site to judge the beauty of women. And
0: wasn't it called, like, Hot or Not in the beginning before they renamed it Facebook?
2: I forget, but it was, essentially, wasn't it a rating scale?
4: Yeah. Like a thumbs up or thumbs down.
2: Yeah. Ugh.
0: Yeah, so to your story, the sumo wrestlers, instead of signing to a hand, that's kind of cool.
1: Handprint, a Tagata.
0: That is kind of cool.
1: He wasn't a very big sumo wrestler.
2: He seemed short and
1: he seemed popular, though.
4: Are those guys genetically big or are they raised to be big? Are they forced?
1: That's a good question.
0: No, they go to camps, this is true, and they feed them several times a day. And they have tenders because they get so fat they can't wipe their own butts.
1: Here we go.
4: Chicken tenders?
0: And the I don't know what they eat to get that fat, but yeah.
3: I have a girlfriend that her parents were just in Japan and they were at a sumo wrestling match and they were sending her videos live. And the one guy kept, when he'd get out of the, you know, they'd push each other out of the ring or whatever. He kept, it like the ultimate wedgie if you see what they wear.
1: Oh, yeah.
3: And he kept pulling it out of his butt crack.
1: Oh.
3: It was so funny.
0: Yeah, it's a cultural thing.
1: You know, they spray salt.
0: Doesn't work for me.
3: No, it doesn't work for me either.
0: I don't think American sumo is going to take off.
3: Are there sumo clubs?
0: I doubt it. Remember the famous scene in Mad Men where the guy pitches that we're going to bring high lie. It's going to be the next big thing. And, you know, I don't think sumo would take off. But then, who knows?
2: People have fun in those fake suits. That took off for a little bit.
1: Yeah. Those are fun, yeah.
2: You can rent those. But
3: yeah.
0: That is fun.
1: NHL playoffs last night. Vegas opened the Western Conference Final, holding off Colorado Avalanche 4-2 in Denver. Montreal Canadiens, Tom, at Carolina. Game one in the East tonight at 8 o'clock. The Big Ten is pushing to expand. The Big Ten is pushing to expand the college football playoff to 2014.
0: How many teams are in the Big Ten now?
1: What is it, 17, 19?
0: That makes sense.
1: But the question is, who will televise it? Fox supports the idea, but concerns remain about how much networks will pay for games involving less popular teams. You can go to the ESPN deal that was just signed for the current college football playoff. They paid $7.8 billion over six seasons for those rights. Southeastern Conference wants a 16-team playoff. Big Ten has support for the 24 teams. Playoff from the Atlantic Coast.
3: There are 18 conference. Members in the Big Ten.
0: Oh, makes sense. The Aaron Rodgers thing, I think it's cool.
3: Didn't his wife talk him into saying it?
0: And he's keeping very quiet about who his wife is. I get all that. That all makes sense to me. He's an interesting guy. He'll probably have a podcast next year brought to you by what is called ayahuasca juice or something.
2: Oh, man, can you imagine if they started making ayahuasca juice?
3: Oh, boy.
2: Available at any store.
1: It'd be very popular. I can tell you that.
0: Yeah, you think he'll go on Dancing with the Stars?
3: No.
2: No, I don't.
0: Aaron, no?
3: I bet you would never hear from him again.
1: I hope that's the case.
0: Why? What are you going to do? The guy's a great
1: athlete.
0: Because
1: for the last 8 years, and I'm thinking it might be 10, he has played, I don't know what I'm going to do.
0: Yeah. Maybe he does.
1: One Super Bowl. One.
0: And?
1: He won, but still.
0: Well, that says more Super Bowls than I've won.
1: You understand why that argument
0: is invalid?
1: Of course. It's more than I've won. Wait a minute.
0: It's all about the pitch, the tone.
1: I do want to know about Aaron Rodgers. I do.
0: And the confidence of my delivery.
1: Have you watched the documentary about him on Netflix?
0: No.
1: I kind of like it more than I did, but that's not much.
0: Aaron Rodgers, my podcast, brought to you by Aaron's Frog Piss for back pain and minor hallucinations.
1: What do you think? You go with frog piss?
0: Isn't that what it's from?
3: Ayahuasca?
0: Isn't that from kissing toads or something?
4: No, that's another thing.
3: That's a different thing.
1: I'm thinking it's a cactus.
2: Don't believe it is. Yeah, I think it's
3: some kind of plant.
0: See, ayahuasca to me sounds like a summer camp. Hey, you went to Camp Ayahuasca?
1: Oh, but arguably, everything like that sounds like a summer camp to you.
0: It does.
1: Yes.
0: I went to Camp Hale Winter.
3: Yeah,
1: of course you did.
0: Central Lake, Michigan. We're coming right back to the O'Reilly Auto Parts Studios.
1: World record coming up.
0: The O'Reilly Auto Parts Studios. 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
3: Hi.
1: There's Pat Godwin.
4: Hello.
1: Hello. There's Josh Arnold.
13: And I have a question about radio coming up.
1: There's Ace Cosby.
14: Hello.
3: We don't know anything about that.
1: I'm Chick McGee. Hello, Tom.
13: I know, but you guys are the only ones here.
0: You're asking the wrong people.
13: When I was a kid, my grandparents would listen to a very grandparents-y radio station.
1: Ah.
13: Your Perry Como's and your Bing Crosby's and all that stuff.
1: Beautiful music.
13: That's what that was called.
0: Mm-hmm. Now, beautiful music was no vocals.
3: Easy listening.
0: Maybe. Bob and I worked at a beautiful music station, and it was just like the Holly Ridge Strings. It was all that was the they called it beautiful music in the radio trade.
13: Okay. And easy listening was something you would hear at a dentist's office, and occasionally they would play like Lionel Richie and stuff. Mm-hmm.
1: You Light Up My Life, Debbie Boone.
13: Sure, but nothing, this was strictly like nothing over 1965 kind of.
0: But what I always wanted to do a beautiful music version of totally inappropriate songs.
13: Oh, like Me So Horny type?
0: Yeah, I mean, that's like a little on the nose, Holly Ridge Strings doing Lou Reed, I Want to Be Black, and Heroin.
1: Because everyone would want to hear that.
0: You know, come
1: because
0: on
1: they wanted to hear it when Lou did it.
0: Come on and feel the noise. You don't know that song by Lou Reed?
1: Do you know? You know that no one wanted to hear it when Lou did it.
0: How dare you?
1: Tell you the truth? I mean,
0: oh, how about this? Oh, here's a more well-known one. Take a Walk on the Wild Side, All Syrupy String.
1: I'm sure as I'm sitting here, that exists by
13: Venus Springs. And Furs.
1: Yeah, it already does. Right.
0: Like really inappropriate stuff.
3: Did you have a question, or were you just asking if that was a format?
13: I never knew the name of the format.
3: Okay.
1: I think it might be easy listening, yeah.
13: Okay, so that was still considered easy listening.
0: And they used to, in Billboard, they would have the various formats would be titled, and there'd be a list of the top ones.
13: Yeah.
0: And we talked about this recently, and I'm not making this up. When they had the first, what is now known as the country music chart.
13: Right.
0: And getting these days, by the way, distinguishing between country music and rock is impossible anyway. There's no point in doing it. But the chart was called Hillbilly.
13: Yeah.
0: Really? Mm-hmm. It was called Hillbilly
1: Music. Hillbilly Music.
13: And also in terrestrial radio, are those stations still out there?
0: Very few.
13: Well, they'll play Perry Como.
3: Well, down in Florida, I think they do.
13: Where the demographic right. might. Okay. Mm-hmm.
0: And also,
13: I always kind of liked it.
0: And also, Muzak, isn't that gone?
3: No, it's still around.
0: It is? Okay.
3: I can tell you off the air how I know that.
0: Okay, there's a John Lennon song. Remember that, the one allegedly about McCartney? It's Muzak.
4: How do you sleep?
0: Yeah, it's Muzak to my ears, referencing Muzak. Yeah, Muzak was the elevator music is what it was called.
3: Sirius XM has a station called Sinatra
13: that's
3: very similar
13: to
3: that.
13: But this would play, I remember I always loved hearing Catch a Falling Star.
4: Put it in your pocket.
13: Yeah, and the one that always got me, and this was probably the most modern song that they played on my grandparents' station, was Cherish by The Association.
3: Oh, yeah.
13: It's pretty sad. And that's still, I love that song because it reminds me of being in the backseat of my grandparents'
0: car. I love The Association. My favorite song, Enter the Young.
3: Oh, God. Thanks, Josh.
1: Thanks, Josh. Everybody say thanks, Josh.
13: You know, I can be blamed.
0: That is a great song, by the way. Enter the Young.
13: I'm responsible, but it's not.
1: It's got to be the worst thing.
13: No, Cherish is way better.
1: There's no need to. There's no need to play it.
4: And so Windy.
13: Yeah, Windy's way better.
0: No, Enter the Young is about young people.
3: We know what it's about.
1: Please stop. Please just. Son of a.
0: Enter the Young.
14: Enter the Young.
0: Okay.
14: He's got his own cool island.
1: That's the Epstein's, right?
13: You can take his jet plane there.
0: The Association, they still show
13: say
0: up.
13: Say hi to the Bills.
0: they still show up at those oldies concerts, don't they?
3: I don't know.
4: I don't think so.
0: They got one.
13: Yes,
0: or two,
13: they do.
0: One or
13: they
0: two
13: do?
0: Of those guys are still
3: really?
0: Alive.
13: Right. Because you and I almost went.
0: Yeah.
13: We even looked up the set list. I don't know if you remember it. Yes. And Enter the Young was one of the five songs they were going to play.
0: Oh, I'm
4: no,
0: so
4: it wasn't.
0: Yes.
4: Yeah.
0: They were playing the State Fair. I
1: good
0: forgot.
1: Lord.
0: Yeah.
4: That was never on the radio, was it? I've only heard that here.
3: They're on the Happy Tour 2026.
0: Happy Together?
3: It just says the Happy Tour. I don't know if it's
1: maybe. Well, Flo and Eddie both finally died, right? quite a while ago. Yeah.
3: So. Is it Jules Alexander, Bruce Hector and Paul Holland, are they all in the Association?
0: They've probably had 300 members since they started.
1: Boy, I don't think those three are doing any signings anywhere, I can tell you that.
3: Oh, they're playing on Saturday at the Biloxi, Mississippi Casino, the IP Casino Resort.
13: We got to go.
3: Cool. There you go.
0: I wish I could make it. I'm busy this week. Got the Indy 500 coming up.
1: Oh, there we are. Shoot some dice.
0: Special edition of the Bob and Tom Show coming up tomorrow. Some of us will be here, some will be there. We'll find out what we're talking about a little bit later. Coming up today on this show, we're going to talk with Bob Odenkirk. Bob Odenkirk, really interesting career.
13: Just awesome.
0: Improv guy, writer on SNL, wrote the famous
4: Down by the River, yeah.
0: That was a Bob Chris Odenkirk Farley. Piece. And then, of course, he got famous as an actor on Better Call Saul. Et cetera, et cetera. And he's now kind of a badass guy in the movies.
13: Almost a Liam Neeson-esque shift.
3: Yeah.
0: And he's got to be in his 60s, but he's in super shape. And
3: good for him.
0: Good. Yeah, very nice guy, too.
3: I have great news for you, too. August 19th.
13: All right.
3: You can see him.
4: The Association.
3: Yep.
0: God, facing under the young Josh and I are going to stand up wearing Jeffrey Epstein t-shirts.
1: I say we get a countdown going.
0: We got on the back, it'll say Epstein got a bad rap.
13: Yeah, yes.
0: He was murdered by.
4: Oh, you keep yelling Enter the Young.
13: Enter the Young.
4: Are they the ones that do Along Came Mary?
0: Along Comes Mary.
13: Comes Mary.
0: That's a great song.
4: Yeah, I like that.
0: The worst lyrics ever written.
3: Get
0: the lyrics to that song make no sense.
1: They have that jumbled part.
0: Yeah,
1: Every time I think that I'm the only one who's lonely, someone calls on me.
13: It's like three songs where the lyrics crammed into two lines.
0: But a great, great
4: that's
0: melody.
4: That's kind of cool.
0: And then along comes Mary.
13: Yeah.
1: Okay, we don't need you to sing The Association.
0: It's a great song. It sounds something like this.
1: Oh. Please stop.
0: Da-da. Great bass.
4: Nice intro.
13: It is cool.
0: Remember this one, Christine?
3: Oh, yeah.
4: Oh, hand clap.
0: That's me clapping.
13: You're one of the clappers?
4: He's first call.

0: Yeah, the second every time I something, I
1: and
0: spend,
1: every now and then I spend my time in rhyme and verse and curse those faults in me.
0: Yeah,
2: oh that, sure,
0: yeah. Yeah. Totally unintelligible. You must be reading.
3: No, very self introspection.
2: Very self introspection.
1: Are you going to play the chorus then?
0: And oh, you want? Well, along comes Mary's quite obvious.
3: She helps loosen his brain.
0: Yeah, here we go.
4: And then along comes Mary.
0: And the underground meaning of that was along comes Mary Jane.
2: You are adding that.
0: This is your reefer, Josh, as you like to call it.
2: Yes, oh yes, yes, you know me.
5: Is it just me or does this feel like a wasted break? I mean,
0: are you kidding, Josh? Did I get to go see the association this summer?
1: Don't you want to join them, Chick?
2: No, thank you.
0: Oh, you can probably join the band at this point. If you're upright,
6: no one knows.
0: You don't have congestive heart failure.
2: Pat, you got to go with us.
6: I'll go.
2: Because we got three T-shirts. Enter the young.
5: Oh, yes.
0: That would it be
6: that way we can get in.
0: Would it be better to just subtly have a picture of Epstein in the back of it?
1: Man, these lyrics are bad. And when the morning of the warming's past the gassed and flaccid kids are flung across the stars.
0: Yeah, they're terrible.
1: It's all mixed. My God.
5: About farting in there somewhere.
1: Yeah, the psychodrama and the trauma's gone.
2: Oh, yeah.
1: This is...
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0: That's how you write when you're stoned. We're coming right back to the O'Reilly Auto Parts Studios. 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
1: With a BB gun?
16: With a BB gun and tore the TV up.
1: Mm-hmm.
16: So my husband said I was wrong because I told him, you're going to pay me for my TV. Mm-hmm. I'm not a part of this drive-by you doing, and you live in the suburbs, so you're going to give me my
2: $600. That sounds like a good lesson.
1: I think
16: my husband's like, no, he's not going to pay you. I said, I would kill all y'all.
2: Well, end of argument. That seems to have escalated.
16: My husband went to the bank and got my money at my son's account because he worked at Chick-fil-A.
2: $600 for the, and he shot it up with a BB gun.
16: Yeah, he said, "What you trying to manhandle him? Let him pay you back $100 at a time." I said, "He didn't shoot my. He didn't.
17: Can't
16: shoot
17: he put
16: my
17: it on
16: layaway?"
2: Well, with Miss Pat, Miss Pat appliances.
16: I was like, yeah, he didn't shoot it up on layaway. I want my money.
17: There you go.
1: How old is your son?
16: He's 15, so I got really upset because you shoot my TV up. Right? So I slap him, and my daughter, 18, she jump up and say, "You're wrong for slapping him." So I slapped her too.
1: Oh God!
16: So I was like, "Who next?" Because I want
17: in
16: my
17: charge?
16: Money.
17: Come on,
16: I want my money.
17: Mm-hmm.
5: You know that you always hear like, well, "How old your son or your daughter?" You go, "Oh, three."
1: And
5: you go,
1: that's
5: a great age. Yeah, how old's your son? 15. You don't ever say that's a great age.
17: Well, that's a lesson learned for you.
1: What did he think
17: son?
1: Was going to happen?
5: Was there a particular program on he didn't like?
16: I don't know. I think, you know, he's in the basement.
17: Uh-huh. He was watching a Redskins game.
5: Well, aren't you funny?
16: Ouch.
5: I was going to say, was Phil Sims talking? Well, he was. Okay.
16: I don't know. He's just, I don't go in the basement, so I guess he'll assume, well, they'll never know the TV is shot up.
5: Wait a minute. The TV that he shot was in the basement?
16: It was in his room. He lived in the basement.
5: Well, no, you can't have a drive-by in a basement.
16: Exactly.
17: You can have a walk-by.
5: If you're in the basement, you're safe from a drive-by, right?
16: Exactly. So yeah. I guess he just walked by the TV, ta-ta-ta-ta-ta-ta, and then went back, ta-ta-ta-ta. You shot the TV up, son?
1: That is not a good idea.
17: Maybe he thought he had an airsoft gun and not a BB
16: gun.
5: Did the TV immediately stop working when he started shooting it?
16: I don't know if the TV
5: kept playing.
16: Worked.
5: I bet it still works.
1: You bet it still works?
5: I bet it still works.
17: I'll bet it doesn't.
1: Did he do it while it was on or while it was off?
16: I was out of town, and my husband was like, do you know I went down there, and the TV got bullet holes in it? And I was like, bullet holes?
17: Bullet holes?
16: So I was like, why would you be a black kid with a BB gun anyway, okay?
17: Mm-hmm, mm-hmm.
16: Then second of all, you going to shoot my TV up? Why do you shoot yourself?
5: Black kids don't like BB guns? What are you saying? You're saying he'd have a real gun. Is that what you're saying?
16: They would think that he would have a real gun.
17: Uh-huh.
16: Read the news. So I'm like, yeah.
5: There she goes again. She's being confrontational, angry.
17: She is being absolutely truthful and correct.
5: She didn't say dumbass, but it was implied.
17: Uh-huh. I'll tell you one thing. I know.
5: Read the news, dumbass.
17: Uh-huh. Well, that's a lesson.
5: All right.
17: He could have been shot.
5: All right.
17: You pull that out and wave it around.
5: Christy, you got a better story
17: than that.
5: You got a better story than that in the news?
17: No, I don't think there's a better story than that ever.
1: No, I don't.
17: Way to go, Mom.
16: So am I wrong for slapping him?
17: I don't think you're wrong at all.
16: And you know what? I did good by slapping because you know he's 300 pounds. I can't whoop him.
17: No.
16: So I was going to drop kick him, but my diabetes was messing up.
17: You don't want to hurt your toes.
16: No, I didn't have nobody help me lift my leg. Uh-huh. My left leg go
5: does
16: out.
5: He play, does he play football?
16: Well, he quit for running this. He say he quit, but I think they kicked him off the team.
17: I see.
16: He hiked the ball, and he done ate too
17: a
16: much.
17: Center?
16: Mm-hmm. Yeah, so he done ate too much, and he can't really hike the ball.
5: No, Bob, he hiked the ball.
17: Oh, a hiker.
18: And now, from the Bob and Tom Archives, we dust off another classic. classic. A moment of frivolity.
19: We have a comedian... Bill Dwyer with us in the studio. Well, let's see. Now, we know that you're married.
20: Something to set you apart.
19: Mm-hmm. Been married 17 years. You live in Los Angeles, but you're from Chicago.
20: 17 years, yeah.
19: You wrestled in high school for 3 weeks. didn't make the varsity in soccer.
17: I've had vacations longer than that.
5: Have I ever told you about the time I wrestled in high school?
17: You didn't. You can't tell it anymore.
5: They kicked me off the team.
19: Yeah, we know why.
5: I was really enjoying the match, if you know what I mean.
17: Now stop that.
19: Bill, do you have any children?
20: Yeah, we got me and the little woman. We've got three beautiful kids.
17: Wow,
20: three beautiful kids.
19: What kind and how old are they?
20: Well, we got four altogether, but three of them are beautiful. That's a good thing.
5: Absentmindedly rubbing your face and squinting when you're saying, "Yeah, we got three kids." Yeah. You know you're doing that, right?
19: Yeah, I spell hell with one L. Just a little something. Isn't that ironic?
5: Isn't that ironic? I hate my kids. Isn't that ironic?
19: I live in HEL. Oh, that's great. Yeah.
20: I hate him.
19: I'm sorry. We're
20: it's not a hate.
17: Hey, we're doing his act now. Stop. That's funny.
20: You guys don't have, you know, I don't know. Do you have those? Do you have the kid with the lazy eye?
17: No.
20: Man.
1: Hey, I have a lazy eye.
20: Comes marching in the room with that thing.
19: Uh-huh. Wait, hang on one second.
1: Yes, I do.
19: Wait a second. I'm sorry.
5: You
19: used to have a lazy eye.
1: Yeah. I still battle that sometimes when I'm tired. It'll drift.
20: Look, it'll take off.
5: Look at me. Don't you let that eye drift. Look at me.
1: I've had surgery. I had to do eye exercises as a kid.
19: Bob, what kind of exercises did you do as a kid?
17: Well, it usually involved my hands.
19: It's the same reason Chick was kicked off the wrestling team. Isn't that ironic?
17: Yeah.
20: No lazy hands on Chick.
5: Ebony body laying on
19: top of my Christy, no one's making fun of the fact that you used to have a lazy. You have beautiful,
1: I don't care.
19: You have beautiful eyes.
1: I made fun of myself. I had to wear a patch.
2: She has the...
3: Wait, stop.
21: Oh, really?
17: Wait
3: stop.
17: A minute.
3: Oh, stop the show.
17: You never told us that.
3: Arr. Can we get a picture? Arr.
1: No.
3: Arr. Captain Christy Lee. Arr. Oh,
17: a pirate.
19: We occasionally do a signing events where we're sitting and then a lot of people coming by and put... two Bill, one L, and we'll yeah. go two Bill and sign yeah. it. This guy, he's actually quite a friendly guy. We've met him now several times, but the first time I remember he came up to me, and he had a large eye patch. You're trying not to make a, you know, say, hey, wow, that's a big eye patch there.
17: Yeah.
19: What's your name? And so the guy goes, what's up?
17: Make it out to Patch.
21: Really?
19: So you
17: oh, okay.
1: Well, at
17: okay.
1: least he's embraced
19: see,
1: it.
19: Yes, yeah. he's cool with
1: he
19: it.
1: He has mm-hmm. embraced it.
20: Did he flip yeah. it up so you
19: no.
20: can see the
17: No, we didn't. No, no, we didn't. That's more detail than we need.
19: Yeah, no, yeah. He said make it out to dry socket. You know, then I would have been upset.
17: Oh,
19: but,
17: my God.
20: You should have tissues coming out of it or something.
2: Yeah. Like one of those magician scarves or something.
17: Multicolored scarf. Keep pulling it out.
18: Hey, don't say we didn't warn you. There's laughter ahead. This is Bob and Tom Radio.
19: Nick Griffin in the studio with us. Nick is a quiet man. He's a stand-up comedian, which is an interesting choice of career for a guy who's pretty quiet.
22: Yeah.
21: Well played, Nick.
2: Way to go, Nick.
19: How are things since we last saw you? We really, not last night, but I mean several months
22: Four
19: ago.
22: 4 hours ago?
19: You're still single?
22: I am, yeah.
19: Any dating Starting at all over. Since then, even one?
22: No, I mean, I go out with like a particular woman 3 times.
17: Uh-huh.
22: She'll start to like me.
17: Oh.
2: Uh-oh.
22: And I'm telling you, this is really bad, but nothing makes me lose respect for a woman quicker.
2: Than liking you. Sure.
22: Yeah.
17: Someone who
22: really
17: could actually like you.
22: Showing some interest in me.
19: Yeah. Yeah. So this is sort of like the Groucho Marx Country Club rule.
22: Right. It's absolutely like that. It's you know, just bizarre.
19: Now, let me ask you that. Did you mind if I know this isn't part of your comedy routine, but what kind of dates do you go on? Do you go to a movie? Do you...
22: Generally, I'll meet them first for coffee.
19: And where do you meet them? Is this like one of those Match.com things? Or
22: no,
19: you...
22: no. It's just somehow are introduced in some way. Mm-hmm. And then I'll call her and say, oh, let's get together and do coffee or something. And then...
19: Do you give them the full background, by the way, right up front?
22: In the sense that I'm... It's not going to work out.
19: No.
22: Kind of background.
2: No, you really shouldn't.
17: Yeah, right up front.
2: Right up front.
17: I don't know why you even showed up to
2: go for coffee. We might have sex, but this is a dead end. Yeah. Okay.
19: I mean, do you right away before, when you first meet him? Do you go, look, I'm a divorced guy. I had a pretty unsuccessful marriage, and I'm kind of
22: I'm kind of
19: depressed, and just want to let you know right up front that I've got great hair, though.
22: I think I'm a lot like this when I'm on dates. I mean, it's very low energy.
17: Uh-huh. Kind of quiet.
22: I try to set a very low expectation.
19: Do
22: them order what they want.
17: That's not
22: a
17: that's
2: there
17: nice.
2: You go. That's
19: do you
2: nice.
19: Ask a lot of questions or do you let
22: I
19: them do all
22: I
19: the
22: like
19: work? Oh, you do? Oh, really? Oh,
22: that's sort good. Of attention away from me. Or
19: oh, that's good.
22: I don't want them to find out because there's only a certain amount of information I'm going to give them anyway, so I wouldn't meet it out, you know.
2: Right.
22: Parse it.
17: Mm-hmm. Okay. Mm-hmm. And then usually by the third date, she has all the information she needs.
22: She has and all the information she's ever going to get.
19: Your comedy really isn't comedy as much as it is profound philosophy.
2: That's right.
19: If I hate to just fish for a joke like this, but you said something last night that struck me. And how can I get to this without giving it away? It was about the difference between being a single man. You're a man of a certain age. Do you know what I'm talking about?
22: Well, I feel like you know, I got divorced and I'm kind of starting over. I guess I'm single again, but you know, I'm not really single. You know, you're single in your 20s. When you're 38, you're just alone.
19: Yeah, that should be in the side of a building.
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1: Hi.
5: There's Pat Godwin.
0: Hello.
5: Jess Hooker's here.
4: Hi.
5: There's Josh Arnold.
6: Hello.
5: Ace Cosby.
8: Hey.
5: Right there. I'm Chick. Hello, Tom. And we have a world record.
19: Well, coming up, but I want, first of all, Josh and I are excited about going to see him. Lots of different concerts this summer. Now we've found out the association is touring.
8: Oh, yes.
19: So
8: must see.
19: Those guys are probably all in their 80s.
1: They have to be, right?
8: They've still got it.
24: Special van they drive around?
19: Yeah.
5: You know,
19: they have a cover band. Have you ever seen their cover band?
8: Mm-mm. No.
19: HOA?
5: To say they still have it is really... They still have that magic in quotes that they used to have.
19: It's probably a bunch of new guys.
8: The spark is still there, brighter than ever, some say.
5: Okay. Is that right?
8: That's right.
19: Now, but you have a world record for us?
25: Stupid world.
5: You know what? Wait a minute. I'm sharing this one under protest.
8: Okay.
5: Because this is really silly.
8: All right.
5: Wouldn't you say?
19: Yes. Oh, it's very dumb.
5: Okay.
25: Stupid world record.
5: A British athlete has broken the Guinness World Record for the longest scarf knitted while running a marathon.
8: This is silly.
5: Boy, yeah.
4: Okay.
5: He ran the London Marathon. Simon Fannin managed to knit a scarf measuring 18 feet 3 inches, roughly the same size as an adult male giraffe.
19: I'm glad they had that.
5: Whose necks are too long.
1: Uh-huh.
5: Even though he was knitting, Fannin finished the marathon 5 hours, 48 minutes, and 8 seconds.
1: How did he not trip on his scarf?
8: Yes.
19: How about the people next to him running around?
4: Wrapping it?
5: Yeah, wrapped it around his neck.
4: There you go.
5: There he goes.
1: Oh,
5: there
1: my
5: it is.
1: God.
4: And what's his name?
1: Ridiculous.
5: Simon Fannin.
4: Sounds like the beginning of a poem.
26: There once was a lad named Fannin.
4: Yeah.
26: Simon was his first name.
5: His ash.
19: Never mind.
4: Uh-oh.
5: Breaking and entering you can
19: put
5: was your, his game.
19: Put a few words and then get the word cannon, you see. Never mind.
5: He's a former Royal Marine. Said he took on the challenge to promote men knitting.
8: How about that?
5: And to raise money for charity.
4: He's a handsome cuss.
8: He is. He's not the twit that his name suggests.
1: Right.
26: Simon.
4: I would agree.
26: You just sit there and make a mud pie, Simon.
19: Yeah, the London Marathon's famous for stunts.
5: Yeah.
4: Okay.
8: Oh, it is.
19: Yeah, they always have, it'll be the...
4: What?
1: What?
19: They always have things like the largest emoji to run the London Marathon.
1: Why do they do that? You think get more attention?
5: I think they had a caterpillar this year. Four guys. They were.
19: Yeah, no. Yeah, they. That's okay. Here. Okay. Here we go.
5: Attached.
4: That was ours.
19: Some of the others in the event included the fastest marathon dressed as a male cheerleader, the fastest marathon dressed as an emoji.
8: I see.
5: And all these are records in quotes.
19: Yeah. Okay. The fastest marathon run in Crocs. By the way, 3:31:39.
1: That's pretty fast in Crocs, ooh, man.
19: Yeah, but they all you'll see costumes and it's quite an event. Quite,
4: I like it.
19: Quite fun. Yeah, that's got to be hard to knit and because those things are sharp, right?
1: Yeah,
19: it's like running with scissors. You slip the wrong way, you're gonna
1: poke your eye out, just like Mom said.
19: Or skewer your heart.
1: Oh, God,
19: what a way to go!
1: You went a little.
19: The guy trips on some cobblestones and gets a knitting needle right there in the old aorta.
1: Oh,
19: what a way to go! I guess they could seal the wound with a scarf.
8: Yeah, good story though. It'd be quite a yarn.
19: And you didn't want to keep going.
5: Oh, I still don't.
8: No, no.
19: You think that joke was so-so?
24: So-so.
1: Oh, man.
27: SCW, chick.
5: I don't know what to do with this new information.
8: I think we should stop. Let's just weave the subject where it is.
24: Yeah, stop.
19: Okay.
8: Weave the subject where it is?
19: No. Oh, weave it. Oh, weave it there. Very good. I didn't hear it.
5: Very good.
19: Thank you very much. Let's go over to the news desk, shall we? Christy Lee is over there. What do you got?
1: A seagull pooped on King Charles during his recent visit to Northern Ireland.
5: Gertrude Heathcliff?
1: The bird dropped the surprise from above, hitting the king's suit jacket and splattering others around him, including members of the press. Irene Martin, who met the monarch soon after, told the Associated Press the king took the incident in stride, joking, "It's well it didn't land on my head." And there's also a wives' tale that
5: says... I'm surprised it didn't hit him in the ear.
1: It's good luck if you get pooped on by a seagull. Did
19: That's
1: you know
19: true.
1: That?
19: Yes.
1: Oh. Yeah.
8: Mm-hmm. I would rather not have the luck.
19: And he is Charles the Third.
1: That's true. He is Charles the Third.
19: Oh, yes. The Third.
1: Yes.
5: You just won't stop.
1: Nope.
19: On my hike.
5: Won't stop. Can't stop.
8: He's got a lot of nerve, doesn't he? The gall it took to tell that.
19: Oh, yes.
1: Why do you play alone?
8: That's right. You think I'm not involved, and then I'm even worse.
5: I've noticed that.
1: Jules Alexander and Jim Yester are the last two surviving members that are still touring with the association.
8: All right. So
1: there you go.
8: We can't wait to see you fellas.
1: You can look for Jules and Jim.
5: They're 111 and 110.
19: Jules and Jim, a famous Truffaut movie.
0: I know I'm going to make everybody mad, but I wasn't listening earlier.
8: No.
0: Who is the association?
5: I'm going.
8: Well, an oldies band.
19: 60s band.
0: Okay. What was their hit?
5: Windy.
8: Cherish. Everyone knows it's Windy. Cherish.
19: Along Comes Mary. Is,
5: well, play them now. Why don't you play them now? You didn't play them.
19: I mean, this was a huge hit, this one. There's plenty of time to intro here.
5: As fresh as today's headlines.
8: Harpsichord?
1: Jim Yester is 86.
8: 86?

0: Yeah, something about pickles. The thing was, this was late 60s, and it was supposed to be a marijuana thing.
1: I don't buy that.
2: He's bringing that to the story.
3: Right. Don't listen to him.
2: Clearly about a girl.
3: Yeah. Jules is 82 years old, so this is definitely the...
4: 82 and 86.
0: There were a bunch of... songs that may or may not have been about marijuana.
3: No.
0: That
3: was one of them. Okay. Cherish isn't about marijuana. Windy isn't about marijuana.
5: Windy, yeah. Blow smoke. You know, Windy. Marijuana is about marijuana.
0: Now, this is my favorite. This is a tune. Well, you'll hear it. This was a lesser hit, unfortunately, but it's on their greatest hits album.
6: Enter the young man. Now they've learned to think. Enter the young man.
0: Yeah, enter the young.
2: Essentially saying usher in the new generation.
3: And I had never heard that song before. Just okay. So
2: but you can imagine why Tom might enjoy.
5: Yeah.
0: They apparently play that in their live set. So Josh and I are going to go
5: live
0: wearing,
5: as it can be.
0: We're going to go wearing Epstein t-shirts and stand up and cheer. It's our fault. That's right.
7: It's your fault for talking about it every day.
0: We're bringing awareness to the people.
2: Okay. Enter the young.
5: Huh?
3: It's probably not a good time to do this sexy priest story, is it?
0: No, go ahead.
5: There's never a bad time.
3: The star of the so-called sexy priest calendar is not actually a priest.
0: Did anybody?
2: Well, then what the hell?
3: The calendar, not affiliated with Vatican, by the way, features black and white portraits of young, handsome men.
5: And some are
3: priestly
5: priests.
3: Attire, they say they are.
5: Okay.
3: And has been a perennial Rome souvenir for the last two decades. Giovanni Galizia has been on the cover for the so-called sexy priest calendar for many of the last 23 editions, but he has never set foot in a seminary. The photo shoot he did when he was 17 did not affect his life
0: well,
3: much.
0: That's in Italy. That's
2: enter the young.
3: Until a recent story in the Rome Daily La Repubblica this week that revealed the sexy priest calendar could be more accurately called the fake priest calendar. Drawing nationwide attention, the photographer, Piero Pazzi, told the Associated Press at least one-third of those pictured, though, were priests.
2: Okay.
3: But he provided no details, and of course, the Vatican made no comment.
0: Now, with one-third real priests.
5: I saw one of those, I've never seen it in person before. Priests, they wear skirts.
2: Oh,
5: they
2: right.
5: They wear pants. Mm-hmm.
7: It's like a monk attire.
5: Yeah, and he had his backpack on walking through the Dallas airport. That's
0: what?
5: Cool.
2: Yeah.
0: Like a monk, though?
5: No, it was like it looks like priest, a Nehru jacket from the waist up, but then it's a skirt instead of pants.
2: Mm-hmm.
5: Yeah.
7: It has a name.
0: What, what religious denomination
5: is
0: that?
5: It's Roman Catholic somehow. I'm
0: really?
5: Almost certain,
0: They wore a collar and they
5: I've seen it in the movies.
0: A skirt?
2: It's yeah, you see it more in the movies.
5: It's in the movies that we liked that was about the conclave.
7: I wonder if it's what your, title is.
2: It must.
5: I know is he's smiling, like walking through the airport. He seemed very happy.
3: How long was it? Did it
5: almost? Well,
3: did it come to? It didn't come to his ankles, did it?
5: Close.
3: Well, that's a cassock. Yeah, that's surplus.
5: There you go.
3: Yeah.
5: You know, like a footstool, a cassock.
0: Yeah, that's okay. Is that a cassock?
2: Like a Russian soldier? Yeah,
5: yeah, yeah. Okay.
0: Oh, that's a Cossack.
3: Clergy in the Catholic, Eastern Orthodox, Anglican, and some Lutheran and Presbyterian denominations will wear them.
2: Attaboy, Lutheran.
0: No, that was called the sexy
5: ghosted Mr. Chicken.
0: The sexy priest calendar. Do they do it for other religions?
3: I don't know. What do you mean, sexy Buddhas? What are you talking
0: about? Like the sexy rabbi calendar?
3: Oh.
0: Special, maybe.
3: They have that whole
0: special circumcision edition.
3: They have a whole show about a sexy rabbi, so I'm sure.
2: What's that show?
3: It's
2: all right.
3: Yeah.
2: Hopefully, it's called Sexy Rabbi.
3: Nobody wants this. Is that what it's called?
2: Okay.
3: With Kristen Bell. Cute.
0: Now, is there a? I mean, is there a sexy nun calendar from the same company?
3: I do not purchase Rome souvenirs when I've been there, so I don't know.
2: Some of them get quite tacky.
3: Yeah,
2: they
3: are very tacky.
5: Tackier the better.
0: Yeah, from the get-go, this is tacky.
2: Can you get, Pope on a rope?
3: Yep.
5: Can't you get the...
2: Unbelievable.
5: Can't you get punching popes?
3: Maybe.
2: Those guys?
5: The little doll on a stick.
0: I subscribe to a Papal magazine.
3: Do you?
0: Yeah, it's a weekly.
3: Uh-huh.
0: different picture.
2: The newspaper.
0: It's like Oprah. She's on the cover every month. Same thing. Pope's in the cover every month. Hey, step aside, for God's sake. Give April to somebody else. No, Christy, you don't have the sexy priest calendar?
3: Oh, no. No.
2: Have
3: no,
2: you
3: no,
2: ever
3: no.
2: met...
3: he's cute.
0: There it is. Yeah,
7: he's cute.
0: And he looks 17.
7: But yeah, none of them are, maybe a couple are sexy, but I would say that's, those are young, very young.
2: Yeah, they're just handsome guys.
3: Yeah.
2: They're not posed provocatively at all.
3: No, they're in their priestly attire.
2: So it's fairly tasteful.
0: No, it's really tasteless.
2: It's not really tasteless at all.
7: No. It looks like a yearbook of priests.
0: No, but the way it's presented is the sexy priest calendar.
2: I get that, but...
5: Not hold the Bible in front of their junk. I mean, that's
3: that would be bad.
2: Right.
5: Yeah.
3: Oh, you mean like the sexy firefighters where they kind of...
0: Got the hose?
3: Yeah.
0: You think this one's...
5: Our hose is hanging out? Okay.
0: Thank you very much. Well, now, it's time to check in with Mr. McGee across the way.
5: We all want peace of mind. 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
0: 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That'll be a show in honor of the 110th running of the Indy 500. Also coming up today, an interview with Bob Odenkirk and comedian Al Jackson. We are in the O'Reilly Auto Parts studios. 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
0: But remember toward the end, they had the incredibly poor taste. 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
0: That was incredibly poor taste.
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2: Yeah, I never.
5: Teddy bears on the bed.
2: Never got that.
0: Yeah, that's just me.
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0: You were going deep.
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0: 747 flying, what was it, New York to Seattle?
1: Mm-hmm.
0: And all of the toilets on the plane stopped working.
2: I think the funniest part is...
1: Okay, first of all, they've only gone 3 hours. I'm sure you can hold it for 3 hours, can't you?
0: You have children, don't you?
3: Christy, we're all full-grown adults.
1: Yeah?
3: You're Barbie size. We're going to the bathroom every hour, every half hour, a lot.
0: Josh has had a double dose of that in-flight chili meal.
3: Of course.
4: All right. Did you hear this? First off, when I take a flight,
5: here's one of the fattest things I've ever
4: Tom
5: done.
4: Assumes I would order the chili as if that were ever an option.
3: However,
4: and he said a double dose, meaning I requested seconds.
0: Comedian Etta Mae has joined us in the studio.
6: I've got a teenager daughter. Don't send girls to school. You cannot send girls to school without the right kind of clothes. Oh. They become outcast amongst their peers.
0: Oh, right. Yes.
6: Going to school became a stinking fashion show. Mm-hmm. We're school shopping. My daughter tells me she's going to need new blue jeans. Okay. I go to Walmart. I get her new blue jeans. Well, you think I pooped in her lunch bucket or something. She wads them up, throws them back at me. She goes, Mother, what are those? Mm-hmm. And, teenage daughters talk like this.
0: Yeah, they
6: are. And all teenage girls seem to think the sound is a word.
0: Christy, I don't know if you've seen this, but it says, this is from the science editor, Stéphane Anetier. The headline is, 10 minutes of staring at boobs daily prolongs man's life by 5 years.
3: I'm going to live forever.
0: Now, according to this news account, this says 10 minutes of staring at the charms of a well-endowed female is equivalent to a 30-minute aerobic workout, according to Dr. Karen Weatherby.
2: Well, yeah, we get one arm working out.
0: Men aged 40 or over should spend at least 10 minutes a day admiring breasts size D cup or larger.
1: there's a requirement.
0: This is from FARC. I have to tell
3: there's
0: you.
3: There's a qualification,
2: there
3: Bob.
2: Is qualification.
0: I am a little
2: right,
0: skeptical. First of all, the headline should be Bob Kavoyan lives forever.
7: This is the All Day Replay on Bob and Tom Radio.
3: Hey, welcome back to the Bob and Tom Show. We're in the O'Reilly Auto Parts Studios. Christy Lee at the news desk.
1: Hi.
3: There's Pat Godwin.
8: Hello.
3: Jess Hooker.
9: Hi.
3: There's Josh Arnold.
4: Hi.
9: Enter the young.
4: Oh, yeah. You like it, right?
3: There's Ace Cosby.
10: Hello.
3: I'm Chick McGee. Hello, Tom. Tom.
0: Hello, Chick McGee.
3: Tommy.
0: Had an exciting day in sports.
4: Tommy, can you hear me?
3: Exciting day in sports? What are you talking about?
0: It was fun, yeah. That's some great basketball action going on.
3: Huh.
0: NBA player taking a pee in the men's room during the game.
3: Yeah, getting up from the bench going into the public restroom.
0: That's
3: a
4: man
3: cool.
4: who knows what he's got to do and does it. And
1: got to be the closest one, I would assume, right? Is that why he went there?
4: Yeah, I think so.
0: By the way, what's the cutoff point? This occurred to me recently at a major sporting event in the men's room. And I've seen it where ladies will walk in. It makes, I get it. It's crowded.
1: Yeah.
0: But this guy was walking in tow was like a 10-year-old.
1: Girl?
11: Nope.
1: No.
11: You find a family bathroom.
0: Yeah, very awkward.
11: Very awkward. Or I've seen dads just cover their daughter's eyes, like stand there when they have to go in.
4: That is.
0: But I mean, there's really not much to see. It's not like.
4: No, but yeah. What 10 seems a little old.
11: That's old. She can stand outside.
3: Oof. There's sex happening everywhere. What are you talking about?
0: No. I don't.
4: It can break out.
0: It's not the issue. Never mind.
1: I've offered to help a single dad with his daughter to go to the restroom. Sure.
0: Is there proper legislation so that there are enough ladies' units at these large stadiums?
4: Must be.
1: The new ones it's pretty nice.
0: I don't know. The event that I went to, there was a huge line for the ladies' room.
4: You were at an 80-year-old theater.
0: No. I went to one at a brand new stadium.
4: If it was Morgan Wallen, that's 90% chicks.
1: Women,
4: dude.
1: That's that.
0: Is that what it was?
4: Oh, for sure.
3: You like a girl band.
4: Loves a girl band.
3: He loves the girl. The girls love Morgan.
4: I like a girl band,
0: 20 cigarettes.
1: Oh, my God.
0: And let me one.
1: Name one more song.
0: Jason, that's my other favorite. Could we move on here? I don't know why you brought this up. Coming up, we're going to talk with comedian and actor Bob Odenkirk and comedian Al Jackson. Christy Lee, what have you got over there?
1: New research shows if you have trouble while you're working out, you might start swearing. It'll boost your performance. In a pair of experiments, Participants were asked to perform chair push-ups while repeating a swear word of their choice, okay, or

0: highly focused and enjoyable state in which a person becomes fully absorbed in an activity that is challenging but manageable is called a psychological flow. Researchers said findings suggest swearing may represent a low-cost, widely accessible psychological intervention to help you not hold back while peak performance is needed.
1: Yeah, there are also times, for example, I have a roller coaster Tourette's.
2: Sure.
3: Where you really can't help it.
1: Yeah. And you ever noticed or read the articles about when they have those black box tapes of planes crashing?
2: Yeah.
1: Invariably, the last...
2: Yeah, I'm guessing the last words are, yeah.
3: Your roller coaster Tourette's gets embarrassing, though. I remember the last time you rode with Delroy Lindo and Michael Jordan. It was...
2: oh, my God.
3: It was unfortunate.
1: Yeah.
0: Dunkin' is releasing its 48-ounce coffee buckets nationwide for one day only. A massive coffee bucket went viral back in February after the chain tested the offering in New England. I think we talked about that.
3: And when you say coffee bucket, you can't stop with the F bucket. And then start with the ucket.
4: It's coffee.
5: Bucket. But it does. She does seem more relaxed now that she said it.
0: Exactly. Yes. Yeah. Now, Dunkin' announced that a very limited number of the 48-ounce coffee buckets will be available May 22nd. That would be tomorrow.
3: Huh.
0: Only 25 collectible pails priced at $12.99 each will be stocked at participating locations around the country.
3: A reasonable price.
0: Dunkin' hasn't yet publicly disclosed the caffeine content of this limited edition bucket, but Food and Wine estimates 48 ounces of Dunkin' iced coffee could exceed 550 milligrams of caffeine.
2: That's a lot.
5: Well, yeah, but
0: yeah,
5: it's like anything else.
3: Yeah, sure.
5: If you have 10 of something, it's going to be 10 times the caffeine. Right, right.
0: 400 milligrams is the safe upper limit, according to the government. 400 milligrams,
3: gotcha.
0: Yeah.
1: I mean, this is handy, though. I mean... Right?
3: This Why? Isn't for like a office meeting?
0: No, I think it's for a person.
1: Is there a spigot on it of some
2: yeah,
1: sort?
2: Yeah, they have it. They stab a straw through the top.
3: Oh.
2: They serve alcohol like this places too. Where
3: they do.
2: You have a handle and a straw.
5: Wait,
2: and
5: how many ounces was it, Chris?
0: 48.
3: So it's reasonable for one person to drink
0: really
3: that.
0: A bucket. That's just kind of a misnomer. It is. It's, well, here it is. Can you see? There you go.
3: Oh, okay.
2: Yeah. Oh, it's like a restaurant takeaway.
5: Right, yeah. Right.
2: 48 ounces.
1: That will not fit.
2: You can get soup in there. Yeah.
1: That will not fit in your cup holder.
0: No.
2: It won't, no.
5: And it's not as big as a Big Gulp, right? Is a Big Gulp like 60 ounces, 62
0: I think
5: ounces?
0: You're right.
3: They had one of the Big Gulps was massive. It was larger than the human stomach.
5: Like Mega Gulp?
2: Oscar has one in his office.
3: He does?
2: Yeah.
1: I mean, it's handy if you start barfing, you can...
5: See, I thought it was a bucket.
1: Fit right in there. Yeah, well, they describe it as a bucket. That's just not right.
0: The 64-ounce double gulp.
5: There.
3: Mm. Yeah, the double gulp is like an orange juice container.
5: It's dwarfing these
0: Big
5: people.
0: Big gulp is 32 ounces.
1: To go back one story about cursing, and we've had, as I said, we've had a bunch of different cursing scientific studies. Yeah. I'm sorry?
3: What I'll now? Curse at you.
1: Oh, okay. That's very nice. I appreciate that.
3: Ass.
1: Okay.
2: Do you feel good?
1: What is your go-to?
3: My go-to, I don't think I have one.
5: Go-to
3: honestly.
5: For what? In what
0: context?
2: Like happy or anger or frustration?
1: GD is my main go-to.
0: That's the worst one.
5: Yeah, I'm getting out of, I've gotten away from that.
0: Yeah, I don't ever say
1: I can't
0: that.
1: Help myself.
5: I think it's you got to go old school. You got to go classic.
0: You got to go the F word.
5: Throw
0: man.
5: The F out there.
0: Yeah.
1: But don't you have like
5: as loud as you can?
1: Like different grades of
0: yeah.
1: where you go. Like
3: sure.
1: S word for this, F word for that.
5: I don't have a policy.
0: No, I don't either.
3: Same. I don't have a policy either.
5: It sounds like you have a policy.
1: Well, I think I have an unconscious. I'm not aware of it, but it's there.
5: I think you do. I've gotten, know it's there.
3: I've gotten very fond of some bitch.
2: Yeah.
3: Yeah, we'll get that some bitch.
0: I do something worse. I go, Jesus, Mary and Joseph. That's my thing.
3: Yeah, that's
0: yeah,
3: really,
0: that's bad. Sorry, God.
3: I hope you confess
1: that's
3: that.
1: Some serious, serious purgatory time.
0: I
1: for
0: know,
1: Miss Lee.
0: I know. Well, that's one of many.
1: But yeah, I think we all have. I unconsciously have a little list of which one. You cut your finger. What do you say?
0: Damn.
1: You're slicing. Josh, let's just say you're slicing.
2: Oh,
0: here we go.
5: There we go.
0: Can I slice your pizza?
3: If I'm slicing something and I cut my finger?
5: No. You know, when you're sitting at home slicing those chocolate-covered bars of sugar?
3: Oh,
5: and
3: yes.
5: You cut your finger.
1: See, I stopped. I was, I was just, I didn't want to go that way. I was not going to say here.
3: You know what, Chick? He did
1: slicing,
3: stop.
1: Slicing, slicing, hewing off big chunks of butter with a, no.

0: I mean, if you cut your finger, what do you say?
1: Would chocolate covered butter be good?
2: I think
1: like
2: I'm,
1: a butter it, stick?
0: It would be delicious.
1: Chocolate covered butter.
0: Deep fried. It would be absolutely delightful. Deep fried chocolate covered butter.
1: That would be effing amazing.
0: I've had deep fried butter at the state fair. It was awesome. I'm sorry.
3: Like chocolate covered pats?
1: Yeah,
3: like,
1: yes.
3: They would almost be like.
1: Absolutely.
2: You could do that.
3: You could leave them like, on your pillow.
2: Yeah.
3: Let's see. I don't know that I cuss, honestly.
0: Because I would immediately.
3: Because a lot of my cusses are jokey. I'll say dang it to heck when something's, or I'll say F. I think it's real funny just to say F. Because
2: I say fuzz a lot instead of F.
3: Mm.
2: Yeah, at home.
0: Not me. I let it rip. Like, see, I was about to put gas in Kelly's car over the weekend. And I shut the door. I thought I'd shut it. And it slammed back in me. You can still see it. I was bleeding here and here.
3: Yeah.
0: This is, I put makeup on it. I have this huge bruise. But as soon as it happened, I went.
2: F?
0: Know. Yeah.
2: I go mother.
3: Yeah, that'll slip out for me, too.
2: Yeah, that's a big one.
3: And I don't even, and the second word doesn't have the er.
2: No, yeah.
3: I'll just say, oh, yeah.
0: But we all have our list. Pat, do you?
4: Ask me if I swear.
0: Do you swear?
4: I swear.

0: That's a great song.
1: Yeah. Thank you, Pat.
2: Well, we'd be remiss if we didn't feature this classic from Sean Morey.
3: Joining us in the studio, professional comedian Sean Morey is here with us. Sean, nice to see you.
4: I get annoyed by certain things, you know, little things. People who use the word friggin'.
5: Friggin'?
4: What the hell is that? Make a stand. Either say the F word or say golly gosh darn. Right. What does friggin' mean anyway? I'm almost mad enough to cuss. Don't push me. I'll say friggin'. I don't give a shooby dooby. I heard a funny word the other day. Cripes.
5: Cripes?
4: So the guy said, for cripes sake. Who would that be? Jesus Cripes? The son of gosh? Of the Church of Holy Moly. I'm not making fun of it.
5: Gosh.
4: I don't want to go to heck.
3: Bravo.
4: I believe in Jesus Cripes and his mother, Jeez Louise. And all the disciples. Golly, gee, willikers, goody, goody, gumdrops, gee whiz, holy cow, buy gum and sweet patootie. there's too much obscenity, really.
2: What do you mean now?
4: How about these kids you see wearing obscene T-shirts out in public?
5: Mm-hmm.
4: Mm-hmm. Oh, yeah. He's wearing a shirt that says, shut up, bitch.
5: Mm-hmm. Mm-hmm.
4: What's he trying to prove? That his mother didn't dress him? Oh, Bobby, wear your shut up, bitch T-shirt today. You look so cute in that.
6: I don't want to.
4: Oh, come on, wear your blow me shirt. I mean, when I was a teenager, we wore T-shirts that said, make love, not war.
5: Right.
4: Now they say, eat crap and die.
2: Good
4: I don't
2: move.
4: Think they're setting their goals high enough.
5: I'll bet it wasn't really crap, was it? Yeah.
2: Said something else in that shirt, didn't it?
4: I'm walking with my grandmother. A guy walks by with a T-shirt that says, eat me raw. I'm like, Grandma, I'm really sorry you had to see that. She said, oh, screw him. Wasn't screw either.
2: Was it frig?
4: No, she made a stand.
2: She took a stand.
1: Sean Morey, a guy who was on The Tonight Show when he was in his early 20s. Excellent job, Sean. Thank you very much. We have... interesting.
7: Would you wear a T-shirt that says "Eat Me Raw," Tom?
1: No.
7: How much would we have to pay you for one just to go to the grocery store wearing that?
1: I'd rather wear just a shirt with a picture of Epstein on it.
7: Oh, you would?
1: Oh, sure, that'd be hilarious.
7: Okay.
1: All right.
8: Let's do it. You want to be on the national news, evidently. Yeah. Let's do it.
1: Be funny.
9: No, for whom? You. Yeah.
7: There are no victims with Eat Me Raw.
9: Right. Yeah,
10: like a picture of an oyster on there.
9: You're not triggering anybody.
8: Yeah. Well, all the other horrible things that happen in connection with that island.
9: Yeah.
1: Hey, I wasn't there.
7: You know, you could get away with a T-shirt that just has like the topographical chart of the island. Yeah. Or even just the coordinates.
9: Yeah,
8: there you go.
9: I'll put that on the pop-up shop. We'll see how that goes.
1: The coordinates.
8: Get the coordinates of where the island is. Put
1: that would
8: t-shirt.
1: Be hilarious.
9: No, you know how he is with coordinates.
8: I know.
9: He's going to put it on a poster.
8: Yeah.
7: Hey, you got that joke.
8: Epstein poster. There's a hidden joke.
1: I wouldn't have an Epstein poster necessarily. just hide the joke in there.
8: Oh,
1: is that home plate at Yankee Stadium? No, that's Epstein Island.
8: I want you to do that.
9: Unless you have PJ do it, and then it's the Bahamas.
8: I want the poster with the square white so we can put our handprints on it. I want you to do that, and you won't. You'll do every other poster.
1: I just said I was going to do it. No, that'll be fun.
8: Well, we'll see.
1: We had a, the story was sumo wrestlers apparently instead of signing they put a handprint on stuff
8: on a piece of white paper.
1: Wouldn't that be fun to do a poster and leave a space like have a picture of Chick and then a space where he could put his hand?
8: A handprint.
9: With all the love in my heart, I'm so over posters right now. I can't take it.
7: You know what?
9: I can't take it.
7: Christine's autograph, the Plymouth Fury, the evil Plymouth Fury, and it's just a tire track.
9: Yeah, see,
7: it's in my office.
9: Right. But you're talking about a Thanksgiving theme, right? Is that your suggestion?
1: Yeah, that's each, you could, yeah, everyone could make a turkey out of their hand.
9: Yeah, that's fine.
1: Wouldn't that be sweet?
9: Yeah.
1: Okay, sweet. Christy Lee is over there. How'd you get to work today?
0: Oh, in my sweet Tucson hybrid. Thank you for asking, Tom. 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
6: Do you know who makes the Santa Fe? I can't believe I'm saying this.
8: That's amazing.
1: It is the folks at Hyundai. Stand back, Hal David. We're taking over. Rarely do I say this. Rarely.
7: We're doing a good job.
1: No, I'm not. Well, I never.
8: You're glad we're here?
7: You appreciate what we contribute?
1: Yep. I have a letter that I really think I have to read when we come back. I know we have to squeeze in today in history. We've got an interview with Bob Odenkirk. But
0: okay.
1: I must read this letter. It's short.
0: All right.
1: So if you're getting out of the car to go into work, I'm going to ask you just as a favor to me, you may want to wait.
0: Okay.
1: Just saying.
9: Okay.
1: It's
6: sorry, it's late again, boss. Tom made me stay in my car.
1: It's delightful.
6: Yeah,
1: you can tell the boss what it was.
6: He had a letter.
1: These are the O'Reilly Auto Parts Studios. This is the Bob and Tom Show.
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1: But remember toward the end, they had the incredibly poor taste. They would have the bios of the young ladies and they'd have pictures of them when they were kids. Am I right?
8: Yes. And
1: that was incredibly poor taste.
8: Bedrooms when they were like 9, 10, 11 years old.
7: Yeah, I never.
8: Teddy bears on the bed.
7: Never got that.
1: Yeah. That's just.
7: I mean, but by that time, I mean, I was.
8: But, you know,
7: Playboy's a gateway.
8: Far be it for me.
1: Oh, yeah. 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
7: Oh, yeah. You might as well have just shown me a copy of Guidepost.
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11: Ladies and gentlemen,

0: Truck.
1: Woo! Oh, thank you very much. You don't have it in your truck.
2: I don't have COVID
1: junk.
2: In my
1: junk
2: car.
1: In the trunk.
2: What are you doing to me?
0: He was segueing you into an ad.
2: I know.
0: By asking you if you have cocaine in your car.
2: I do not.
1: Okay.
2: I am not a drug user, Mr. Officer, sir.
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1: Just a couple minutes.
4: Hey, welcome back to the Bob and Tom Show. We're in the O'Reilly Auto Parts studios. Christy Lee at the news desk.
2: Hi.
4: Ah, there she is. There's Pat Godwin.
8: Hello.
4: There's Jess Hooker.
9: Hi.
4: Going over the overnights, evidently. There's Josh Arnold and a magnificent mustache.
10: Thank you. Very fancy mustache.
4: There's Ace Cosby.
11: Hello.
4: I'm Chick. Hello. Hello, Tom. How are you?
1: Good. I promised I would read this letter.
9: Oh, yeah.
2: Yeah, I've been waiting on pins and needles.
1: Well, Christy, you want to give the background, which involves...
2: please help me.
1: Schlitz beer.
2: Yeah, it's being retired after 157, 87 years, something like that.
9: So sad.
2: Yeah.
1: That's
2: the beer that made Milwaukee famous.
1: I guess kind of sad. I'm not sure I've ever had a Schlitz.
2: I remember it being at family reunions and stuff, but my parents didn't drink it.
4: They brought out the Schlitz for the family reunion.
2: You know,
4: huh?
2: Honey. I grew up like you.
4: Oh,
2: okay?
4: Yeah. This is, company share, turn the TV on.
1: Yeah. Go ahead, Tom. This is a little confusing. this is from Gordy.
0: Hi, Gordy.
1: Who is from Oregon, Wisconsin.
0: How about that?
9: Okay.
1: So... I didn't know there was an Oregon, Wisconsin, but there is. It's nice. He goes, Gordy writes, my wife is from Switzerland.
4: Yeah. She's a Swiss miss.
1: She confided in me that the word Schlitz, where she lives, means the female front naughty.
9: Oh, really?
2: What?
1: And it's used much like we would use the P word.
9: Huh. Yikes.
1: Her son.
4: What a Schlitz on her, huh?
1: had a Schlitz t-shirt on with a family reunion with his cousins.
0: Oh.
1: His cousins thought it was absolutely hilarious. They all lined up to get their picture taken with him with big smiles.
0: I bet. They couldn't believe he would just wear a shirt that essentially says.
9: Yeah. Yeah. Wow.
1: Well, thank you very much for Gordy. We certainly appreciate
0: Schlitz.
1: That. Who knew?
9: I mean, it
1: kind of makes sense.
0: It does sound
9: kind of. Sounds right.
0: Sounds very vaggy.
1: Yeah, okay. Very, would you say vaggy?
0: Vaginal.
1: Oh, okay.
2: Very good. Vaggy.
1: Very, very good. It's now time for Today in History.
0: Any famous vaginas in the news?
1: Actually, there are.
0: Okay.
2: Amelia Earhart in the news today?
4: Oh, boy.
1: Yeah.
2: Yeah.
1: But first, a lady.
4: Hey, do you know Amelia Earhart? What is she, Pat?
8: Flying V.
4: That's what she is.
1: No, Flying V is a guitar, but thank you.
4: No, not in this case.
1: American Red Cross was founded.
0: Flying V is a guitar.
8: I know.
0: There's no room for levity.
2: Yes.
4: Who founded it?
1: Clara Barton. There you go.
0: Old Fart and Barton, they call
4: Fart
0: it.
4: And Barton.
12: Hey, Clara.
4: That's a sexy
0: blood
4: name,
0: thieves.
4: Huh?
0: That's what they should call them.
1: This is for you, Josh. In 1908, Dr. Jekyll and Mr. Hyde, considered to be one of the first horror films, made its premiere.
0: Oh my gosh! I wonder who played the original Jekyll and Hyde.
8: Basil Rathbone.
0: Was it Basil Rathbone?
4: What year was it?
2: No,
4: but
2: that's a great
1: 1908.
2: Guess.
1: 1908.
0: Oh, wait, I wouldn't.
4: Wait, in a movie?
1: Yeah. Spoiler alert: they only needed one actor.
0: Sure.
1: Does that give it away?
0: No, everybody knows Hyde and Jekyll are the same person.
1: Yeah. They do, before they go to the movie?
0: Absolutely, yes.
1: What a spoiler that is. Ruined
0: it really
1: for me.
0: Is not.
9: Oh,
0: it was made it very clear.
1: On this date in 1927, Lindbergh landed the Spirit of St. Louis in Paris.
4: Which family was a degree him? He had three, you know.
1: Yeah. Let's see. An Amelia Earhart on this date in 1932 landed in Northern Ireland.
9: That's right.
1: You'll recall she didn't leave from New Jersey. She left from Newfoundland, right? It's like the ladies' tees.
2: Oh, I hate when you say that.
9: I'm so sorry. I've never heard that before.
1: I just made it up yesterday.
9: Oh, okay.
1: Now, course, in Northern Ireland, she was lucky she was in a plane, not a car.
0: Yeah, yeah.
4: That, you ever have a car bomb?
0: Ace was vehemently shaking his
4: head. Tom, you ever have a car bomb?
1: That's a drink.
4: What is it, like
9: an Irish car bomb?
0: It's a Guinness with Jameson plunked down.
9: Yeah. And you got to drink it as fast as you can.
4: Yeah. Okay, drunkest I've ever been.
1: Quick movie review. Yeah. In 1980, Star Wars Episode V opened.
4: Oh, that's
1: The Empire Strikes Back. Yeah.
0: Back.
1: Is that the last good one?
0: No, I also like Return of the Jedi, and I like moments of Revenge of the Sith. But most people consider that to be the best one, Empire.
4: No kidding.
0: Mm-hmm.
1: Well, they had made so much money in the first one, they could take it up a step.
2: That little Mandalorian movie opens today with the little Yoda.
4: Yeah.
2: Baby Yoda, whatever it's called.
4: Have you seen people are upset because Pedro Pascal's not, his face isn't in it hardly at all, I guess?
2: Oh, I did not hear that.
9: It's the only reason I'd watch that movie.
4: Yeah.
0: You like handsome cuss, is he?
9: I like him a lot, yeah.
0: I like him, too.
4: He can do no wrong in my book.
1: 1990, the final episode of Newhart aired on CBS.
4: Which one?
0: This was Newhart.
9: Newhart.
4: Well, what's the one, Bob Newhart show or Newhart? The Inn or the psychiatrist?
0: Yeah, the Inn.
4: Okay.
0: But the ending, obviously...
1: Yeah. One of the great endings.
4: Right.
1: Lost should have done that.
0: What would they have gone to?
1: They'd all
0: Gilligan's Island?
1: Yeah, they'd all wake up and they'd all wake up and there'd be the Harlem Globetrotters and the guys from Gilligan's Island.
3: Well, that would have made more sense.
1: That would have made sense of that thing. That show was so
0: made
1: confusing.
0: Perfect sense. It was a lovely ending.
1: Yeah, awful. Where the guy's awful, the awful guy carrying around his own casket.
0: Yeah, fascinating. Fascinating.
1: Ridiculous. Here's an odd one.
4: Allegory.
1: In the year, President James Garfield's spine was displayed at the National Museum of Health and Medicine in Washington, D.C.
4: He hated Monday.
9: What?
1: Yeah. That's
0: nowadays,
1: true.
0: You couldn't have that because nobody's got a backbone. The Hood.
8: They're in Washington.
4: Let's go to Washington. I'm Mark Russell.
1: That was in the year 2000. That's true.
4: Washington.
1: And the famous story was that Bill Clinton went to see it.
9: Yeah,
1: and he put in his will that he wants his male to be
4: Garfield knew had it going on
1: in the museum.
4: Had it going my wing.
1: Next to a photograph of the Washington Monument. Happy birthday, Alexander Pope!
4: Did you see that sexy ticker ticker?
1: You know who that is?
0: How many times do you think Bill Clinton whispers into somebody's ear, "Just kill me"?
4: Oh, she will not.
0: I can't go home.
1: You know that? You know who that is? Right?
0: What? Who?
1: Alexander Pope.
0: Yeah, sure.
1: Born in 1688,
0: he was the first Pope.
4: Pope.
1: No, he was a famous poet.
0: No, he was Pope.
4: No, he came up with the blood typing system.
1: But I know what he did do. Whenever he would get a reservation at a restaurant, reservations at a restaurant.
4: I love this joke.
1: He'd go last name first.
0: Oh, sure.
1: Hey, Pope Alexander. We got a table for 12.
0: And I don't want to be next to the John this time.
4: The Pope party.
1: Happy birthday, Fats Waller, the great
4: piano player,
1: jazz piano player.
4: Yeah.
0: Really overweight.
2: Is that why he called him Bats?
4: So much sugar. Yes, he had the sugar.
1: 1917, Raymond Burr.
4: Mike.
1: Considered to be the worst guest in the history of the Johnny Carson show.
0: Is that right?
1: Yes.
4: I didn't like Johnny.
0: What the hell was his problem?
1: He refused to talk about any of his television shows or any of his personal life.
0: How odd.
1: Yeah,
2: did he tell a joke or something? No, sat there?
1: He was awful.
4: I will kill Raymond Burr.
0: Johnny.
4: I'm going to kill him.
1: He was Ironside and Perry Mason. He was the bad guy in Rear Window.
4: Mm-hmm. And he was the American in the remade Godzilla.
0: Yeah. Americans aren't going to watch this if there's not an American in it. And so then they crowbarred these Raymond Burr scenes into it. Yeah.
1: And then he made a series that didn't do well, Iron Lung. Oh. They pushed him around in an iron lung. Yeah, it didn't do well. What was the guy's name? And what was the guy's name in Ironside?
4: Mark.
1: A lot of ramps.
4: I say if they would have added a squeaky wheel for Ironside as he's pushing, that would have been a lot better than just the regular.
1: Happy birthday, Mr. T.
4: His name, Lawrence Tiro or something?
1: Yeah.
4: Is that right?
0: His daughter's a comedian.
4: Missy T?
0: She does not go by Missy T.
4: She should.
2: Why wouldn't she?
1: Is he friends with Jay-Z?
0: Jay-Z and Mr. T?
1: I don't know. That'd be a good TV.
4: Is Mr. T's Bloody Mary mix, is that his? Or they
9: no,
4: just
9: I don't
4: told
9: think
4: him
9: so.
4: From...
0: Yeah, I would think it would be a Long Island Mr. T.
1: Oh, yeah. Very.
4: I don't like anything anymore.
1: And happy birthday, Judge Reinhold.
0: I love him.
2: He's been here.
0: Great actor.
4: That's a good name, Judge.
1: Yeah. Yeah. That, and this is true. I don't have it in front of me, but that was a nickname. I'm not kidding. You think I'm his dad?
0: I don't think anything. We're just listening to you talk.
4: Okay. Yeah.
1: No, you're not.
4: You fight for us.
1: You're formulating one of your witticisms over there. I can tell.

0: developing, redeveloping an intimate relationship then?
1: Well, I do, and I feel like I have a hard time being positive when I'm going into it because, and you get it, all this sort of encouragement from people, you know, oh, you know, just try again. But you've never really been good at it. It's hard to feel positive about. I mean, mm-hmm. if relationships were a boxing match, I'd have a flat nose and couldn't see out of one eye.
2: Your trainer's throwing the towel in.
1: Yeah. I mean, it really, sorry. You're like 3-15. You really. How many times do you have to be bad at it?
3: Stay down.
4: Stay down, Nikki. Cut me, Nick. Cut me.
0: Let me ask you this. You're a professional stand-up comedian. Do you find that, you're very, you're up there on stage. You're mm-hmm. extremely funny. You get a big round of applause. I mean, just to get a great live show. And, of course, that's Nick Griffin in quotes. That's the essence of 20 right. years of comedy distilled into a brilliant
1: right.
0: 75 minutes of pure fun. And it must be kind of hard to
1: match
0: come off stage,
1: that.
0: Meet a girl, match that.
1: Right. I've said that 100 times.
4: Yeah.
1: It's taken me forever to be that funny and charming and witty. And
2: you should use that line that you only are 75 minutes of fun.
0: Nick Griffin, 75 minutes of fun.
1: Minutes of fun.
4: At
1: we can either go on 75 1-minute dates.
4: Right. It's up to you.
5: Yeah. You're listening to Bob and Tom Radio.
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7: One Pennsylvania farmer isn't taking any chances during hunting season. Fritz. Oh, boy.
4: Speaking of bad names.
7: Yeah.
4: What a beautiful baby.
7: Fritz.
0: Fritz is a good name.
7: Fritz Koniska.
0: I'm sorry.
7: Koniska is painting his cows orange.
0: Wait a minute.
7: He doesn't want any hunters mistaking them for deer. He's also painting his horses, goats, and turkeys.
4: I take everything back. Fritz is a man after my own heart. He's
7: even the farmer's dog. He's painted his Dalmatian buddy.
0: Has he had a problem before?
7: I get yes.
4: Let's hope this is water-soluble paint or something.
7: He says he'd rather spend a few bucks on spray paint than lose one of his animals to careless hunters.
0: Well, see, hunting, it's like anything else. There are good ones and there are bad ones. And
4: sure.
0: The bad ones get all the publicity.
7: Yeah.
0: This used to happen to us in Michigan every year.
2: When was the last time you saw a black and white deer, though?
0: Oh, yeah. A cop friend of mine actually came upon a guy that had a cow strapped to his truck, and he pulled him over, and he goes,
4: right.
0: What are you doing? He goes, it's a deer. The guy was slightly they're intoxicated.
7: No.
0: Oh no, I'm not making it up.
7: All right.
0: Ask the
2: and they're fast
0: sheriff,
2: too. Those cows.
7: Yeah.
0: Yeah.
4: Cows are fast. 60 miles an hour.
2: Oh yeah.
7: Really?
2: They're the cheetah of the bovine world.
4: It goes cheetah, cow, alligator.
0: Now this is when dropped from a plane.
2: Cheetah.
4: Cow.
2: Jaguar.
4: I'm sorry.
2: Alligator.
4: Okay. Alligator. Someone told me alligators are very fast.
7: 40 yes, miles an hour.
4: 40 they're, miles an hour?
0: For short
2: no,
0: distances.
2: That, they don't run 40 miles an hour.
0: For short distances.
7: In a straight line,
0: quick.
7: Yeah. I think they can.
2: I think it's like 25.
4: I had
2: at like 40.
4: I had an alligator pull up to a light one night.
2: Yeah? Did he give you the overall?
4: As a matter of fact, it might have been last night.
2: You know, I believe that.
4: What do you got under the hood there?
2: Uh-huh.
4: Speaking of last night, does it have to be so bright in here?
0: Last night was the Bob and Tom Christmas party.
4: Larry King just IM'd me. He loved my sweater.
0: Did he now?
7: Well, really? Of course
2: Larry
7: he did.
2: Was blotto.
4: Here's what happened.
7: We just never see you in light colors like that. It was cream or something.
0: It was
7: something.
0: A sweater with a zipper.
7: Mm-hmm. A cardigan.
2: Yeah, it was.
4: I don't mind the color, but it had a zipper. Here's what happened.
2: Here's what happened. Your wife dressed you last night.
4: You guys are, you know this, Christy probably is unaware of it, but every now and then your wife will come to you and say, why don't you dress like an adult?
2: Really?
4: I don't have an answer. I don't know why I don't dress like an adult.
2: But I have an answer.
0: This is why I'm not married.
4: So you look very nice last night, actually. You got a tie on?
7: Yeah,
4: and
7: a little suit coat.
4: Look like you're going to court or something.
2: Yeah.
4: Anyway,
7: actually, last time he had that.
2: When you saw the two of us together, Tom looked as if he were my attorney. Yeah. I looked like I was the defendant.
4: Yeah. As I was dressing last night, my wife kept saying, "You look great. You look wonderful. A nice, beautiful sweater, nice shirt. I had non jeans on.
7: You did. You did look very.
4: And
7: nice.
2: You're losing the battle the minute she starts dressing you.
0: Dear Bob and Tom, my wife is making me put up our Christmas tree this morning.

0: you hear that?
1: This morning.
0: My wife is making me
2: wear this sweater.
0: Wear this sweater and these corduroys.
1: He looked very nice.
3: Oh, were you wearing corduroys?
1: Yes.
3: Oh, I missed that. He was sitting down the whole time.
0: I dodged the cuffed corduroys.
4: Oh, boy.
0: Yeah, I was real close to.
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7: Slap some bacon on a biscuit and let's go.
6: 24/7.
7: We're burning daylight.
8: It's the Bob and Tom Show. Thanks very much for joining us.
0: From now on, you can't sleep. Sorry.
8: Yeah, we're live in the Napa Auto Parts Studios. I've got a cold. I had no sleep. It's a long story.
4: But you're on fire.
1: You are.
8: Okay. We have...
0: I have this from my attorney.
4: Man, he's funny.
0: We were talking
8: about... Could we get him to work here? Does he know anything about sports?
4: Well, I didn't mean as a replacement.
0: Augment.
4: Yeah.
1: An addition to.
0: Thank you. Bogart never bought stolen maple syrup. He wouldn't play the sap for anyone.
8: Oh, I like that joke very much. Once again, maple syrup theft in the news, apparently.
0: Oops, all berries, Captain Crunch, still in stores in Louisville. Had a bowl this morning. That's from David Jones.
4: Nice. Yeah, I've been told many
1: grocery
4: stores.
1: I just said I could get him a box of oops all berries.
4: I'm not a fan of even original Cap'n Crunch. I'll be honest,
0: either.
4: It hurts.
1: Oh, I like Cap'n Crunch.
8: Can you get Raisin Bran without the bran?
0: Wouldn't that just be a bowl of raisins?
4: And Raisin Bran without the raisins is Total. So there we go.
0: Whatever happened to Total Raisin Bran? Why can't I find it anymore?
4: Well, that's because people went, oh, the raisins are ruining our Total.
0: I love Raisin Bran.
8: I put extra raisins in.
0: I'm going to order some right
1: Why
0: now.
1: Why can't you just get?
0: I've
1: total
0: been to
1: and
0: store.
1: Put raisins in it.
4: Raisins are ruiners, I say.
1: No,
0: because
1: not.
0: Raisins in the box.
8: You don't like raisins?
1: Have
0: I
1: sugar
0: like,
1: on
4: dislike them?
0: I like my raisins vehemently. In my box, store bought. I don't like to have to do it when I get home.
8: I can't believe you find raisins.
0: I've reached
8: that
0: a station in my life where my raisins can be prepackaged.
1: I love raisins. The Sun Made People and I are very good friends.
4: I'm glad
1: I
4: to hear it.
1: Them.
4: I'm glad you enjoy them.
1: I
4: keep them
1: em.
4: Away from me and my chicken salad.
8: Do they remind you of boogers? What happened?
0: Wait a minute. You don't like raisins or
1: chicken
0: walnuts
1: salad?
0: Or pecans or grapes in your chicken salad?
4: I'm all right with some of those things. Not the raisin.
8: No, we're talking food because of a giant maple syrup heist in Canada.
1: Yeah.
8: Literally millions of dollars of maple syrup was stolen.
1: $13.8 million.
8: Yeah. That is amazing. But they caught the guy and they convicted him.
1: Yeah. Yes.
8: And he was associated with the Canadian mafia?
1: Didn't say Canadian mafia, just said connections with the mafia. I don't know what mafia. Specify.
8: They would never do this in Goodfellas or The Godfather because it just doesn't sound.
0: Yeah, it's true.
8: It's not cool enough.
1: Defense stolen maple syrup?
9: Hey, Vinny. Yeah. I got some Armani suits and some maple syrup.
4: Oh, yeah.
8: Doesn't have that.
0: They probably laughed about phone cards, too. But, well, I mean, they don't make money like they used to off phone cards, but.
1: No, I don't think so.
8: You're taking this quite literally.
0: Well, you sell your phone cards to your immigrants.
4: The guy who stole.
8: The Canadian mafia is different, of course, because they say please and thank you.
4: Oh, yeah. Yeah, very polite.
8: Very polite. Yeah. That's like Canadian.
4: Have you heard the confession of the guy who stole the maple syrup?
1: No, I haven't.
8: What did he say?
4: He kind of goes back and forth. There's a lot of waffling. But
0: I don't know what it is. Love him today. Hate you. I don't know. I don't know what it is. It's something you're doing. I wonder what it is.
1: I love all of you.
0: I wonder what it is.
8: I'm sorry, Christy. What else is happening? Any more food news?
1: Yeah, we have gumballs. Man in Florida allegedly stole a gumball machine from a Japanese restaurant. On November 4th, the suspect entered Sakura Restaurant in Whitehaven. This is a Sakura in Florida. Told employees that he was there to service the gumball machine.
8: Yeah.
1: Great rouse. He then explained he needed to take the machine off the property in order to make the necessary repairs. Left the restaurant with machine. The gumball machine along with its contents. What do you think a good gumball machine would value at?
0: $110.
1: You want to guess?
8: $300.
1: You want to guess there, Joshy?
4: Yeah, I'm going to say $250.
1: $800?
0: What?
8: Well, no, wait. Is that because there's gumballs in it and money?
1: Yeah, but how?
0: There must be real. That must be a real
1: glass.
0: It must
1: be a quarter machine.
0: Real glass.
1: I think it's the quarter gumballs, the really big ones.
8: Because if you're planning to knock off, if you're going to do a gumball job, First of all, don't look that up in the Urban Dictionary, I'm guessing. No, I'm sure a gumball job is some hideous.
0: You're just showing your ignorance.
8: ATM thing. Saying,
0: talking about a quarter machine. Come on.
8: What?
0: They don't use those anymore.
1: Yeah,
4: what do you mean?
1: Yes, they do.
4: How do gumball machines work these days?
8: Actually, I just used one of these machines actually at a restaurant called Sakura. But not that one.
1: Right. I was just using it last week. Was it a quarter machine?
8: It was the same night I got in trouble for going to Dairy Queen, I think. You may recall. I took one of my little girls, and she was having a rough night. So in the middle of dinner, we had to go get a gumball. And then afterwards, we went to Dairy Queen.
0: Did it go a little bit like this? Where'd you guys go?
2: Oh, Dairy Queen.
0: Oh, really?
8: No, I answered the phone, I was at Dairy Queen. That was the problem.
0: Did you lie?
8: No, I said.
4: I remember. He was afraid the ambient noise would. Yeah.
8: I said, or
4: temper off.
8: Yeah. We're at Dairy Queen. I didn't want to be sitting there and all of a sudden she hears some guy go, here's your blizzard, sir.
0: When you said, we're at Dairy Queen, and you said, and she said, oh, really? Could you hear the go?
8: Yeah. Yeah, I did.
0: The cold wind blow over
8: but
0: the
8: phone. But I didn't mention the gumball machine. But there's one right there. You know, you've been there. You walk in, there's like four gumball machines.
1: But how do you get a gumball in the middle of dinner and then expect your child to eat dinner?
4: Yeah,
8: who,
4: I know.
8: Who have you been talking to? Could you all be quiet? Jeez.
0: It does make sense, Tom. Even I know that, and I was a horrible father.
4: No. Plus, I cannot believe you let your kid get a gumball machine out of those filthy, disgusting gumball machines.
8: You know something? She's the only one in my house who isn't sick, so it's probably why.
4: Oh, she's the only one left who has an immune system left?
8: Yes, her immune system, apparently. Very good. So this guy steals the entire gumball machine.
1: Yes, he did.
8: What a horrible human being.
4: Who cares?
8: You've got to really hate kids. What do you mean, who cares?
4: This is a victimless crime.
8: No, it's not. Gumball machines.
0: You don't mean to tell me somebody's going to come into the Chinese restaurant and go, well, night's ruined. Where's the gumball machine? Nobody cares.
8: Yeah, some little kid's going to come in and go, only reason I come to this place to eat my mom and dad's crappy sushi, which tastes like crap, is because I want gumball on the way out.
0: Let me tell you something. If you
8: never have that negotiation. You're walking in, she sees the gumball machine. And you go, okay, sweetie pie, look, after dinner we'll get one, okay? And then, unfortunately, halfway through dinner. But the good news is that she ended up getting the eel, which I don't eat anyway. And then she got the
4: California roll, you said.
8: Yeah, she had the California. But she also had some, what's that stuff called?
1: Miso soup. No, edamame.
8: The chicken. What's that?
4: Miso soup.
8: Teriyaki chicken.
1: Miso soup.
8: But she didn't eat the teriyaki chicken, and it made a delightful omelet 3 days later.
1: I was going to say.
0: If you can keep a string of gumball machines running across the city, you are quite the salesman. Congratulate yourself, okay?
1: I was around someone who tried
8: that. Kids love gumball machines. What's wrong with you?
0: Well, no, but they're just not. It's not just, I mean, this guy has got like a vending machine like chips and candy and pop, and it's just not gumball machine.
8: You think this guy stole it for his basement or something?
1: Maybe? No, he stole it for the money that was inside it. I bet.
8: If you're gonna steal arcade games, I mean, go for like that thing with the claw. That's the one to take.
4: Well, that's a little more cumbersome.
1: Can you imagine trying to get that out of a
0: building? You know, there's cast iron in the bases of those. They're really heavy.
8: This is why you guys are such lousy criminals. You can't think big.
4: We're doing one last job.
0: We're going to steal a claw machine. Best movie ever.
4: Yes.
8: You go in and tell Mr. Chin that you're from the vending machine company.
0: And we're planning it Tuesday afternoon because that's when
1: Make sure you get the right claw machine, because some of those claw machines have a bunch of fake, nasty-looking products in them.
4: Did I tell you about the time I saw a kid trapped in the claw machine?
8: I can't wait to hear
0: Hold that thought. We'll be right back with you. He was inside the machine.
4: Yes.
1: We had stories like that.
4: She was inside the machine.
0: With her face pressed up against
4: it. I saw it with my own eyes. It was one of the coolest things I've ever seen.
8: Happens all the time.
1: We do get that story quite a bit.
0: Of course you would say it happened.
1: It doesn't happen all the time.
8: We've had the story many times.
1: Yes. Little kids stuck in claw machines coming up. We got one girl who started handing out free toys.
4: Yeah.
8: Of course. In those claw machines.
4: A Robin Hood. A modern day Robin Hood.
0: That is an inside job.
8: Of course, all the toys in those machines are from the 1930s.
0: Yeah. I bet they smell.
6: Bob and Tom all day, every day.
10: Summa cum laude. Magna cum laude. The radio's too loud.
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8: You have a musician in the studio as well. Another musician. He is a comedian, musician Tim Convey, about to mount a bunch of sold-out shows with his band Ludo. We've got some Ludo samples coming up here.
11: All right.
8: Uh-oh. Very excited about that. But also, we have samples of exotic jerkies. Mm-hmm. Not just beef jerky, but...
11: Speaking of chick, there are jerks here.
8: No, that's not what I was going to say. Christy's already said, I'm not going to eat any. I don't eat jerky.
1: I don't.
8: Why not?
1: I don't.
12: Texture?
1: I just thought of it.
13: How about
1: dried
13: fish
1: up
13: jerky?
1: What?
12: What?
1: That's
13: salmon jerky, right?
1: No.
13: Would you eat that?
11: How about
13: salmon?
11: Turtle? How about turtle jerky?
1: I don't want any jerky.
12: pineapple.
1: Not a jerky girl.
12: Pineapple jerky?
13: It's good.
8: No.
1: Pineapple jerky?
13: Yeah, I try
12: it's
13: it.
12: It's dried
11: Let me ask
12: pineapple.
11: You something. You
1: I'd
11: like,
1: eat that.
11: Do you like raisins?
12: That's what I'm saying.
1: Yeah.
11: Well, there you go.
1: That's Ugh. Grape jerky?
11: Yeah. Yes. Yes. Exactly. Raisins are grape jerky.
8: Yeah.
11: It was second place to raisins.
8: All right, we'll get back
11: second
8: to it.
11: Place
8: in a second
11: place name? Grape jerky.
8: We were talking with comedian Tim Convey, who's segued from the world of music to the world of comedy. I want to surprise you with something because off the air, you guys were talking about.
1: This will be good.
8: Calm down. Off the air, you guys were talking about.
11: No, no. Do you want to take a guess at what I'm laughing at?
8: No. What is that?
13: He doesn't.
11: During the commercial, there were 19 people in here talking for 22 minutes about what song we're going to put up by Ludo. And you said to him, we're going to surprise you with a song that we've been talking about during the commercial.
8: No, that's not what I'm going to play.
13: Oh, okay.
11: Well, you're going to play a song from his band.
8: Eventually, that's
11: unless
8: called,
11: you switch that's up. The, that's unless the, you play Boss Skaggs,
8: that's
11: Lido.
8: That's the
11: teaser. Then that'd be something.
8: You are from St. Louis.
13: Yeah.
8: As is Josh.
12: Correct.
8: And I want you to listen very carefully. I'm going to play a 19-second segment of a song that I think you're probably very familiar with.
1: Here we go.
8: But I just want you to listen carefully.
12: Okay.
8: Now, this is a song extremely popular in St. Louis.
11: Let the narrow casting begin.
8: I think this is somewhat narrow.
1: Zip
8: it. As a musician, I think you're going to like
11: this. Moon.
8: Here we go.
14: There ain't no road just like it.
8: Now, do you recognize that song?
12: I do, yes.
8: Okay, now, listen very carefully.
12: Okay.
8: Okay, ready? Here we go.
14: There

0: Yes, I admittedly, narrow casting. That was a song that was pretty much only a hit in Chicago and St. Louis.
1: Is that true?
2: Yep. Yeah, then, it's regional. Then, I know. Yes. You and I had
1: other
2: no
1: people
2: idea.
1: People don't know it?
2: Right.
3: No. Never no. heard it.
4: And here's something. Other people hate it.
3: Yeah.
2: I brought it up one morning, and they all looked at me like I was nuts.
1: You guys were not familiar with that song?
5: No. And then, of the worst music I've ever heard.
6: It sounds terrible.
2: It's so good.
0: It is actually.
6: It sounds horrible.
0: It has grown on me. I really enjoy the song, and the guy that wrote it and sings it.
4: If there's any more
0: so
4: compelling
0: cool.
4: argument for that, I can't.
0: However, footnote.
1: Yeah.
0: I'll let you handle this, Josh. The song kind of became a hit a year or two ago because of...
2: Guardians of the Galaxy Volume 2. It showed up in that. Mm-hmm. Because James Gunn is from St. Louis, the filmmaker.
0: Remember the Guardians of the Galaxy, the whole theme about the cassettes? And,
1: yeah.
0: And that movie actually brought back a cassette manufacturer in this country.
1: Right.
0: But, yeah, that's the special Josh Arnold custom-made edition featuring the original vocalist.
1: That's remarkable.
2: Yeah.
1: I had no idea that you guys didn't know other people didn't know that
0: song. Do you have one of those?
1: What's that, a regional?
0: Yeah, like that guy singing about
1: Josh in it?
0: With Tim Convy.
2: No, he doesn't. He sure doesn't. No,
1: I haven't achieved those heights. Wow. You
0: ever bombed in Toledo? Okay,
2: so four night stretch,
6: and I have.
0: Okay, sorry. Boy. I'm sorry. You wanted to hear a little bit of Ludo before we start trying this jerky, do you? This one's called.
4: Look at me.
0: This one's called Go Get Greg. What?
2: Go Get Her Greg.
3: Go Get Her Greg.
2: This song's funny. It's good.
0: Okay. And this is your band, Ludo. You're on the keyboard.
2: Now, is that melodica there? Or is that a...
1: Okay. The mode.
7: You must be new, I guess, at least. You're new to me.
0: Wow, that guy's... That's Geddy Lee-esque in its...
2: it is kind of, yeah.
0: Yeah.
5: Way up there.
2: Yeah.
0: Okay. And then this, what is this, Whip and Post? No, Whipped Cream. Okay, sorry. Whipped Cream.
3: Why don't they play the hit?
7: I want it with whipped cream on it, baby. Give me your love.
0: Oh, I like that already.
1: You do, you're on board?
0: Oh,
1: good.
0: That is nice. I know exactly what he's talking about.
6: Yeah, he's talking about, he's talking about vagina.
4: Good job.
2: It's not about pumpkin pie?
4: Good job, Tom.
0: Do you mind? Okay, I know it's been a while. Could you just keep your thoughts to yourself? No, it's a... Josh,
3: do you have the song Love Me Dead?
0: Josh, what do you think this is about?
2: I think it's about sort of having your cake and eating it too. He's going to have something nice, but he
3: wants some whipped
2: wants
3: cream
2: to throw
3: on
2: a little, yeah, a little extra on there. Yeah. Why not?
8: Inspired by Varsity Blues,
2: wants
8: maybe?
2: It a little,
0: Josh, top three things you put whipped cream on.
2: Oh, first off, I am a Cool Whip man. Does that count?
3: Yeah.
0: It's okay.
2: Okay.
0: Yeah.
2: All right. Cool Whip over whipped cream all day long.
0: Number one.
2: Number one, pumpkin pie. Number yes. two, nope. banana pudding.
3: Yes.
2: Number three.
0: Whipped cream.
2: Right out of the tub.
4: Out of the tub.
2: I've
4: done it. With a big old wooden
2: In fact,
4: spoon.
2: I was so mad. I didn't. The first time I bought Cool Whip, I didn't know it was in the freezer section. And you have to wait to eat it out of the tub.
8: Yeah, you do.
0: So did you microwave it?
2: I may have sat on it like a mother hen.
4: That's a great idea.
0: I'm sorry. This is Ludo and whipped cream. That's a great. I love the way this
2: They're
0: starts.
2: They're so fun.
0: Here we
2: man.
0: Go.
7: I want it with whipped cream on it, baby. Give me your love.
0: I can't help but notice that you're not playing yet.
1: No, that is true.
6: What are you doing? You're
2: standing. I mean, that
3: happens.
1: That was about 4 seconds.
2: Yeah, you had to kick in.
0: I'm sorry.
3: God.
4: Yeah. You must have some sort of group or pamphlet.
3: On how to be a dick?
4: It's amazing.
1: It's the one you really
0: sure,
1: like.
0: I'm sure your part kicks in
1: soon. Didn't care for the one where I start up top.
2: Yeah, I hated that. The one where he's front and center.
4: Move on.
2: Haven't played that again.
4: No, won't play that
0: one
4: again.
0: The keytar on this one. Here we go. Let's continue. I'm sorry.
7: I'm hungry, you can't keep it from...
0: Still not in there, are you?
1: No.
6: Okay. So what do you do? Just stand there?
1: It's going to be a while, I'll be real honest.
0: Now, when this is going on, are you like posing or what are you doing on stage?
2: Actually, that's a good question. What are you doing?
0: You pretend you're fiddling with the synth.
6: When your friends are having fun, what are you doing?
2: Pretend you're fiddling with the synth.
1: Yeah, exactly. That's what I do. It's a lot of fit. You turn the volume down and you just kind of mess around. It's all a sham.
0: But I do. I've never heard this song and I really do like it. Once again, this is Ludo, which is Tim Convy's band. And Tim is also a very fine stand-up comedian. And we now return to, what is this, Bar 6?

0: enough.
1: Have we reviewed this to make sure that there's nothing something naughty coming
2: yes,
1: up?
2: Yes,
3: you're fine.
1: There's no
3: all clear.
2: Right.
1: Like orifice mentions.
2: No,
1: okay, here we go. Okay,
3: yeah, there's neither curse words nor keyboard.
1: Okay, here we go. At this point, I think we better we'll just retire from this and move on. Sure, it's a good song. We'll dig up your band's biggest hit in a minute.
3: Sure.
1: Here. But that's a cool song. I actually really do like that. And you guys are doing a bunch of sold-out shows.
3: Yeah, in St. Louis.
1: Super cool.
3: November 1st and
1: 2nd. At the pageant,
3: yeah.
1: It's one of the best places we ever played. Love mm-hmm. that place.
2: Yeah, I saw you guys at the pageant.
1: Yeah.
4: That's so funny.
5: That's, I tried to get kicked out of the pageant.
6: How old were you, Josh?
2: Yeah. Oh, boy. Maybe 22, 20, yeah. something like that.
1: Did you bring
4: were
1: a
4: you
1: date?
4: At our meet and greet?
2: I was with I was at the meet and greet at Mississippi Nights.
4: Were you really?
2: Yeah, and that's where Bob, he signed my greatest hits.
4: Yes.
2: I'm sorry. It was back in 98. That's what he signed. And my buddy Jason, I don't know that I've ever met a bigger Tom fan.
5: Really?
2: And he just loved, because Jason found, Jason loves.
1: I remember this.
2: He loved being condescending, and mm-hmm. he was always correcting people's grammar. He and sure. Tom had a ton in common.
1: Uh-huh.
2: And he just thought Tom was the funniest, and he finally, I'm going to go meet Tom. I'm going to have him sign my CD. And he went up, Mr. Griswold, I'm a big fan. Yes. Would you please sign my CD? And he handed it to Tom, and Tom looked at it and goes, you want to take it out of the cellophane first?
5: And yes, sir.
2: Jason came back to me and goes, I just embarrassed myself in front of Tom.
1: I'm sure I volunteered to open it.
5: No way. No. You know how many times we heard that yes. same exact mm-hmm. exchange?
2: I
5: with
2: bet.
5: Tom saying,
1: I opened, you take I opened it many, a, many a CD back.
2: But being your, he was such a huge fan, to have that Tom moment, I think it was the best for him.
1: I hope it went well. Now, we have
5: there you go.
1: Jess Hooker is in here, and she has brought, as I mentioned earlier, a stack of tins.
5: 1, 2, 3, 4, 5.
1: That have various types of meat jerky in them.
6: Correct.
1: But not typical beef jerky or pork jerky or...
6: No.
1: What other jerkies?
4: Turkey jerky? Is there?
6: Do you want
4: jerky?
6: Me to tell you yep. the different ones? But I won't tell them.
1: No.
6: What they? You don't want me to say anything at all?
2: No. We'll try them.
1: Who wants to start? Just start with one random one.
6: Okay. Well, let me get this open.
2: Jerky can be. This is. We are we looking at $100 worth of jerky here?
6: It was. I mean, it was fine. It's fine.
2: Because jerky, they're proud of their. Their product.
5: I get a little stick. A little stick.
2: Oh, a tasting stick.
1: Okay, no.
6: Let me do it.
2: Okay. Oh, look at these two.
1: Okay. Okay. There's a little stick of jerky. Okay, Chick's going first.
5: Got my jerky.
1: Now, Tim is not indulging in the jerky. Chick is chewing on it. First thoughts?
6: Salted.
5: Tastes pretty good.
1: Yeah?
2: All right, okay. I'm going to, Christy, I know you're going to pass this.
1: Here, pass it over to me.
2: All right, I'm,
1: no.
6: There's an ace in Pat, whatever your name is over there.
5: There's some nice, as we would say, there's some nice heat to it.
1: This is the size of.
2: Oh yeah, there is.
1: This is the size of like a Cheez-Its.
2: Sure, it's got a good mouthfeel.
5: Now let me ask you this: as soon as we find out what this jerky was, is there a danger of me vomiting?
6: No.
2: Boy, this is spicy.
6: It is spicy.
4: It hasn't tried it.
1: It smells like a very spicy pepperoni.
5: I predict Ace is going to love this.
2: Yeah, he will.
4: Ace likes spicy.
6: Yeah. I like spicy too. You like that?
1: This is very good.
6: Okay.
2: Yeah, but just wait. It gets spicier.
5: Man,
2: and spicier.
5: It really tastes like beef or something.
7: Yeah, it does.
5: Something meaty.
1: It tastes like beef jerky.
2: Okay.
6: Any guesses?
1: It tastes better, by the way, Josh, if you take the cellophane off.
2: Oh. Okay. Oh, you're right. Yeah, that's good.
5: Is that
1: that's called a callback.
4: Is it kangaroo?
5: Okay, no. Wait a minute. You don't get a guess. You didn't taste it.
6: Get
5: a guess.
2: See, Tom, it gets spicier as it goes on.
6: Should I tasted this before I gave it to you guys?
2: It's good.
1: What is okay, which one was this? Take the tape off.
6: Alligator.
2: Oh
5: my God! I'm gonna puke.
6: No, you're not.
1: It tastes. You would never know.
2: No,
1: it tastes just like beef jerky. There's like a lot of spice in it.
4: Do you think they all pretty much taste the same?
2: Yes, I'm gonna say they taste
4: all jerky-ish.
2: Closer than they do. Closer to each other than they do farther apart.
1: Yeah, that's close.
2: Those are words, right?
1: That's almost an idea.
5: There's a sentence in there somewhere.
2: Yeah,
1: it borders on being concept like gravity. Okay, Jess, hand us another one, please.
5: Okay.
1: Now, are they all the same exact size?
6: Oh, yeah, they're about the same size.
5: Just a little more slimy, a little more chewable.
2: Slimy. Wow. I can't wait to get a bite of this.
6: Is it slimy?
2: I'm going to stick to using my toothpick as opposed to check.
4: Will you give me a toothpick for Tom?
1: Now, Josh, would you like a little more?
0: I want it with whipped cream on it.
1: Sorry.
6: That's another callback. Can you see Chrissy's
1: face? Tim, that's our second callback of this break.
6: Even when she pokes the jerky, she makes it, she's disgusted.
4: This is not my thing. This is a little earthier.
5: Yeah, a little,
6: uh-oh.
5: It's more chewable.
2: It's not as tasty as the last one.
1: It is very clearly different than the previous one.
2: Yeah, it is.
4: We don't have any idea what the five or six were. Do you have five?
6: I sent them to Tom and Dean. Tom,
1: I didn't read these.
2: It's smoky.
1: I don't read my emails. I'm too busy.
2: It's smokier, too.
5: I don't read my emails. I'm too busy.
2: Earthy, smoky.
1: Okay, I get it.
2: I like it.
1: What is it?
5: Is it Golden Retriever?
6: No.
4: Oh.
2: Is that Baby Seal?
6: Elk.
1: Yeah. Huh. I wonder if it's just the recipe or if it's just a little greasier by nature.
2: Right, I'm not sure.
1: I'd have to talk to
2: it is greasier.
5: See, I told you. Greasy, right?
1: Yeah.
5: A little, yeah.
1: But I'm wondering if elk is indeed greasy.
5: Oh, they're a slimy bunch.
1: I've had elk before, I don't recall.
4: You've eaten elk?
1: Yeah.
4: Like an elk steak?
6: I think we've talked about this. Elk is actually, the fat is on the outside of the meat. It's not marbled like other
1: meats. I'm asking if it's just the recipe they use.
5: Hey, Tom, does elk make you harney? Because of the big horn.
2: You feeling harney at all?
5: Harney. The big horn.
2: Tom, when was the last time you were just real horny?
6: I got to do something. You sped home.
4: 1976?
6: Stop it, right?
1: This morning at about 3:20 a.m.
2: Okay, yeah. You're like, oh, boy.
1: Yeah, you can imagine the reception that got. something about the breath of the south end of a northbound buffalo.
5: Ladies and gentlemen, the Bob and Tom Players, I'll be portraying Tom. Mm-hmm. Josh, you portray
4: the girl.
5: Whoever.
2: Yep. All right.
7: I was just thinking, perhaps now we could fornicate.
2: What? What are you talking about? Get into the... Go take a shower.
7: Well,
1: not even close. Tim, you're a handsome guy. I imagine you've probably spilled more than the rest of the room. Now, before we get back to the jerky, Justin, thank you. This is delicious. Okay. You want to do one more?
6: Do one more?
1: Yeah, sure.
5: I'm down the road. Ooh, I like
1: play
5: this.
1: Some music.
2: Yeah, Godwin trying to force a song in.
8: Well, Chick and I wrote something. Perhaps I could sing it.
1: Well, perhaps you can't. I don't know.
4: Oh, jeez.
5: May
1: give it a shot.
5: I sing it?
1: Try.
8: Another Monday. Jess is here. She's so adorable, she's our little dear. Is this turkey? She's short and quirky. We're eating jerky.
5: Jerky.
8: Yeah, count some chicken eye.
1: Mm-hmm.
4: It's lovely.
8: Go back to your eating, Jess.
1: No, seriously, but now do the funny part. Go ahead.
5: This tastes the closest to jerky I'm used to.
6: Really?
5: Yeah.
2: There's a sweetness to it.
5: Mm-hmm.
6: Okay.
5: Very rich.
2: Oh,
5: almost a teriyaki?
2: I think I got a scale.
1: Again,
4: ooh, gosh.
5: Oh, my God. Is it snake jerky? Is it snake?
8: Is it snake?
1: Again, a different texture.
6: Mm-hmm.
1: But.
2: Yeah, it tastes a little candy.
1: Chick is right. Just like. But texture-wise, different than the previous two.
5: Right.
6: Yeah.
1: What is it?
6: Ostrich.
2: Ah.
5: Good.
2: How about that?
4: Ostrich.
6: Mm-hmm. Mm.
5: So ostrich is like a beef?
4: So you can eat an ostrich?
6: Yeah.
2: Sure.
5: Well, if you can get her legs apart.
8: Get the head out of the ground.
1: Wow.
5: Hey, welcome back to the Bob and Tom Show. We're in the O'Reilly Auto Parts studios. 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There's Christy Lee at the news desk.
9: Hello.
5: Hello. There's Pat Godwin.
8: Hey, Chick.
5: There's Jess Hooker.
10: Hi.
5: There's Josh Arnold.
11: Hi there.
5: There's Ace Cosby.
12: Hey.
5: I'm Chick, and I believe we're going to talk with Al Jackson, Tom.
1: I'm hoping. There we go on the big screen. We're looking at him in the room here. It's Al Jackson.
12: Yes.
1: What kind of hat is that you're wearing?
12: I take hats that are given to me like swag from restaurants and stuff, and I make them into my own thing.
11: That's kind of a bucket hat.
12: It's a old school Run DM. Well, LL Cool J bucket hat.
11: Yeah.
9: Bucket hats are big right now. They're back in a big way.
12: Yeah.
1: Mm-hmm. It looks good. Now, what's the latest? Are you working this weekend?
12: I am.
1: Are you with Hannibal?
12: Yes, I'm with Hannibal this weekend in Eugene, Oregon, and I am in Grand Rapids, Michigan, the first weekend of next month. So come on out to Dr. Grin's in Grand Rapids and show your love. I haven't been to Grand Rapids in a minute, so it'll be a good time. I just need something to shake off the Cavs blowing that 22-point lead.
10: Yeah, man.
12: Like, I just sat there in just, like, my childhood of watching Cleveland teams melt down.
10: Yeah.
12: And it's like I'm 50, and it's still happening.
10: Yeah? Yeah, well, the Browns have another season coming.
12: That sounds like a threat.
10: Yeah. Yeah, that could be rough. Al Jackson, comedian, is our guest. And the point of the exercise here is that Al likes to get me a little bit hipper in the world of contemporary language and lingo.
5: Just a little bit.
10: Okay. Do we have a
12: Tom,
10: phrase?
12: I got some I'm excited about today, because it's like every once in a while I'm like, I think I might actually use that. And you're going to hate this at first like I did, but let it settle.
10: Okay.
12: And I guarantee you, well, I can't promise. I think you might start using it. Tom, can you tell me what get sendy means? Get sendy. Like sendy. Send an email with a Y.
9: Sendy.
10: Get sendy. Does it mean communicate more?
12: No, but that's a very logical response. I'm curious, because I had no clue.
9: Get sendy. Get out of here. Get out of my face. Get away.
10: What would you be sending people? Want to be more sendy? I don't know.
12: It's kind of like a tricky one. From what I've read, and I sound like such a nerd even saying that, it's kind of the new replacement of YOLO. So remember YOLO like 10 years ago, where you'd be about to jump off of a big cliff in Jamaica and you'd be scared and just say, YOLO, you only live once. Like, it get sendy is like, just do it.
9: All right.
12: Just go for it.
9: Let's go.
12: So like if you're about to go on a whitewater rafting trip and it's dangerous, I would get in the canoe and be like, Christy, let's get sendy. Let's just do it.
2: Yeah. You think it comes from, hey, should I send this text or not? Do it. Get it. Just say it. Get sendy.
10: Or is it gone?
12: Let's do it. Yeah.
10: Or is it, I'm doing something, as soon as I'm done with this, I'm going to send it all over my social media?
2: I don't know.
6: I think it might be rooted in full send. That's another phrase.
12: Oh,
6: where,
12: like a derivative of full send.
6: Yeah, I do. I think that's what it is.
10: What does that mean?
6: Full send is the same thing. Like, let's go. We're getting pumped. Let's do it. Yeah. Full send.
10: Yeah.
6: Full send. No inhibition. Let's do it. Just go as hard as you can.
10: So my life would be full delete.
6: Yes.
12: so interesting, yeah. Jess, is like, it used to be full send, but then full stop.
6: Yeah, full
12: seems
6: stop.
12: Like culturally, I hear that way more. Like, mm-hmm. Everybody be like, I'm not working Saturdays, full stop. I hear that from, it's crossed over like age ranges and races. Like, I hear full stop, like even in commercials sometimes.
6: Yeah.
10: Wow. Yeah, but I've never heard the full send thing. Yeah. Chick, have you heard that?
2: Nope.
6: It was big. There were flags and everything.
12: Oh, yeah.
6: Yeah, it was a big deal.
10: Okay. I have learned one.
9: That's why we're here.
10: Get sendy?
12: I just heard about it, so I don't know, but I could see it. It's just like I need to hear somebody my age say it, because I don't want to be the adult that says a word where people my age shouldn't be saying it and it ruins it for young people. So as soon as like my age demo starts saying it, then it's on.
2: I do it to make my nieces laugh.
6: Oh yeah.
12: Yeah.
2: Like, and I can't really wait to see them. Like, okay. I'm gonna say like, yeah, hey, jump in the lake, do a cannonball, come on, get sendy. They will howl.
6: Yeah. Yeah.
12: They will go nuts.
10: Did you
12: please record that?
10: Yeah. Al, did you see the Pope being taught about 6'7"?
12: Yes, it was so cute.
10: And the Pope's wearing—he's got the cape.
9: Yes,
10: I mean, because the Pope is the Pope, he can pull off wearing a cape.
9: Mm-hmm.
10: And you can see him doing the up and down motion with his hands. Some kids are explaining 6'7" to him.
12: I love it.
10: And even the infallibility of the Pope didn't help him understand it. It was in the national news, and the woman that was hosting the national news said, we still don't know what it means.
9: Yeah.
12: It's one of the true anomalies of our time, because I heard it meant something, but then it never ended up meaning that. So
10: it may be the shortest, have the shortest life of anything. It's already over, right?
2: Not if the Pope is now learning about it and it was on the news.
10: Yeah, but I mean,
12: it's definitely over.
9: Yeah, we're old like that.
2: But clearly, it's made its mark.
4: Yeah.
10: Yeah, but,
12: you
10: be...
12: know what? It was like a comet. It just burned out too fast because it was everywhere.
2: And teachers started banning it. And, yeah.
11: You think it'll be 8-9 next year?
6: You should start that.
11: 8-9?
2: Yeah. Try to start 8-9.
11: Hey, 8-9, huh?
2: Oh, boy.
10: Will anybody be alive in 2067 to make it? Hey, 6-7 is back.
11: What?
4: Well, I hope some people are still alive in 67.
12: It would be a big hit at the old folks' home.
10: If I could lift my hands, I would do the motion.
11: Do you know how old you'd be in 2067?
10: 100 and something.
11: I'm right there with you, yeah.
10: Wow.
11: Well, all of you people.
10: Yeah.
11: All
10: you people. And by you people, we mean...
11: Yeah. You.
10: Oh, I'm sorry.
12: I think in 2067, you can get away with you people and no one will be mad.
11: Yeah, that's true.
12: That old guy just said you people. Good for him.
4: Al has a shot. He'd be like 97 or something.
11: Don't you think, though?
2: Yeah, I'd be 96,
11: Al, don't you think in 2067 we're all going to be like a shade of Kraft caramel or something, don't you think?
12: You know, I mean, it's funny because, when I look at NBA games, you can just see that, like, I'm looking at the players' last names. You know, there's like Wemby, who's French. There's like, you look at OG Anunoby's African. Yep. Isaiah Hartenstein, who's got a Christian first name and a Jewish last name.
11: Yep.
12: Like, it's just, I think after the internet brought the world together, and it's just going to continue to be more and more just a golden hue.
11: That's right.
2: It's disgusting, isn't it? I mean, it's really something, isn't it?
10: Well, Al,
12: Josh,
10: say hello.
12: You're supposed to text that.
2: Oh, sorry.
10: Al, say hello to Hannibal for
11: get
10: us.
11: Get Cindy, Josh. Get Cindy.
10: Eugene, Oregon with Al Jackson, working with Hannibal Burris coming up this weekend. Yeah, thanks, Al.
2: That's a great one, Al. Thank you.
4: That will be a great show. Yeah. Bye.
2: Have fun, man.
11: Go Cavs.
4: Happy Memorial Day.
10: We have... coming up, an interview with Bob Odenkirk. You know Bob from Better Call Saul, Mr. Show.
2: That was great.
10: And he's got a movie that's being released on various streaming services today. We'll talk to Bob in just a second here. Right now, I want to tell you about American financing. And like I said, I did some homework yesterday because I knew that houses were worth a lot more than they were a few years ago. But here we go. 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

0: my date's dead. I was chugging that schnapps, and then I had those two hot dogs and that cracker jacket. I just blew chow all over his coat, and the little toy surprise landed right on his shoulder.
1: Hunting is huge in Michigan. I don't want to upset any hunters because generally they're very well armed. But I am not a hunter. I don't get the deer hunting thing. I don't understand it, mainly for this reason. I think it's unfair. The deer hunting season coincides with the deer mating season.
2: Uh-huh.
1: Everyone know that? The deer just trying to hook up.
3: Yeah.
1: You know, that's not fair. Mm-hmm. I mean, picture yourself. You're at a bar. It's late at night. Last call. You're sitting there. Somebody sneaks up behind you dressed as a chair.
4: Right.
1: Shoots you in the head.
4: That's not fair.
1: It's not fair at all.
5: Nick Griffin's our guest. I'm glad that
2: I'm glad everything's okay now. Yeah.
5: Now, are you dating at all? Do you see anyone? Are you?
6: No, I don't. I don't. I mean, I tried. You know, they're doing that internet dating, which.
2: Have you tried that?
6: I have tried it. Yeah, but I don't see a future in it because there's no story if you do get married with your kids. You know, I was checking the box score and then I double clicked on your mom's head.
4: Oh, I love this bumper music. It's my favorite music. Really? I like it very much.
5: You're rocking out.
4: Welcome back to the Bob and Tom Show. We're in the O'Reilly Auto Parts Studios. Christy Lee is at the news desk.
7: Hi.
4: There's Pat Godwin.
8: Hello.
4: There's Jess Hooker.
9: Hello.
4: She's eating Cheez-Its on the air. There's Josh Arnold.
10: Hi.
4: There's Ace Cosby.
11: Hello.
4: I'm Chick McGee. Hello, Tom.
5: Hello, Chick McGee.
4: Hello, buddy.
5: We're going to get hooked up here with action thriller actor Bob Odenkirk. I say that with a smile because Bob, famous for Mr. Show, et cetera, et cetera. He, of course, was on Better Call Saul. And right now we're going to check in with Bob Odenkirk. We are joined by a guy named Bob Odenkirk who is in a new movie called Normal, but his career would be called anything but normal. Bob, you're an action hero now. It's amazing.
12: It's crazy. And I'm as gobsmacked as you are.
5: Well, you went from, among other things, Mr. Show to being Mr. March. I remember seeing you on the big screen, A Little Women. That's the last time we talked. We haven't talked since you made your debut as an amazing action guy in a movie about a guy who's unlikely to be an action guy called Nobody.
12: Yeah. I made two Nobody films and now Normal. And I remember on the set of Little Women talking to Greta Gerwig and telling her, I'm making this action film. I don't know what I'm doing. This is crazy. And all she could do was laugh and wonder if that could be a real thing. But it turned out to be real, and here I am.
5: I mean, this is a guy. I read your book, by the way, a couple of years ago. It was great. It's quite a story about Second City and writing for Saturday Night Live. Some great insight.
12: I mean, I thought that telling my story was a way to encourage people to, you know, keep their dreams alive because my story is not really very linear, you could say.
5: Sure.
12: It's kind of a mess of stuff that I tried different things and then one thing led to another. And very often things, you know, sort of pay off years after the work that you've done, whatever motivated it. In other words, I got Breaking Bad because of Mr. Show, which was, you know, 12 years before Breaking Bad was even considered.
5: And I'm trying to remember, but am I correct in saying that when you went in to read for Breaking Bad, you'd never seen the show, and it was a couple years
12: I never went in to read for Breaking Bad. I was hired for Breaking Bad because they watched Mr. Show during the writer breaks when they were writing Breaking Bad. They would take a break. They would watch something to make them laugh because that show was so bleak. And they would watch Mr. Show sketches. And then when they wrote this character, when Peter Gould wrote this character of Saul Goodman, they all thought, what about getting Bob Odenkirk to do that part? So I never auditioned for it. I never even met Vince Gilligan before I flew down to New Mexico to start shooting. He put a lot of faith in me based on that silly comedy that I'd done many, many years earlier. And so this is one of the ways showbiz works, is if you do good work and you can get it out there, you sometimes have to wait years for it to land for people and get to somebody who is going to give you another opportunity.
5: And we should say, your new movie is an action thriller. It's called Normal. And our guest, Bob Odenkirk, is the star. You play Sheriff Ulysses. And I should point out, Normal will be available now anywhere you rent your movies. So check out Normal. And this is your second, I guess, huge movie that you're the star of that starts with the words N-O.
12: Yeah, yeah. Maybe it's confusing. I don't know. But Derek Kolstad had written this great story. Derek wrote the John Wick films, and he wrote Nobody films. And he had written this great story about a temporary sheriff who comes to a small town in the Midwest, and something's not right. There's kind of money there that there shouldn't be, because we all know how hard life has been in many of the smaller towns in America. And so he notices it, but he doesn't want to notice it. And then there's a bank robbery, and everything gets cracked wide open. And I said to Derek, I said, I love this story. I love this part of the story that's like Lake Wobegon, where he's just hanging out in this small town, and the people are kind of quirky and they're kind of odd. And so I helped him with the story, and I said, what if you call it, because it wasn't called Normal, it was called The Interim, because it was about an interim sheriff.
5: Mm-hmm.
12: And I said, what if you called it after that town in Illinois, Normal? Because it's everybody who goes to see movies is going to know, well, something's going to be abnormal about
5: sure.
12: this town.
5: Of course.
12: And so we named it Normal, after Normal, Illinois.
5: Now, Bob Odenkirk, of course, famously wrote one of the greatest sketches in the history of Saturday Night Live, involving a van down by the river and one of your great cohorts. But a writer and now an actor and now somewhat randomly an action star. Judging by, I can see you look super fit. Is there a backstory here? Do you have a trainer? Did they just kick your ass for months to get ready for this stuff?
12: I kick my own ass, but I get trained by the best, one of the best stunt actors in the world named Daniel Bernhardt. You've seen him in numerous films, and he trains me. I trained yesterday and the day before. That's my choice. I go to the stunt gym and train there because it's more fun, to be honest with you. We all do exercise. We all work out, but it's just more fun to engage your brain. I mean, some people, you know, probably do a boxing workout.
5: Sure.
12: So at least there you're using your head, you know, you're thinking and you're making choices. It's more interesting to me than a normal workout. So that's why I keep it up. And also, I like doing action films, and I hope to do more.
5: All right. We're speaking with Bob Odenkirk, and Bob's new project is called Normal, available now on digital platforms and anywhere you rent your movies. And it's about a not normal place called Normal. Bob Odenkirk plays Sheriff Ulysses in another action film. Anything coming up we need to know about in your career? Any new stuff on the way besides this one?
12: Well, you know my friend David Cross.
5: Sure.
12: He and I hiked Machu Picchu together, and we made a documentary of that journey. And so that's going to come out. And do I have something else? No, I'm taking a break, guys. I'm going to go to Europe with my wife and for about 2 or 3 weeks. And my son wrote a very funny TV show, and I'm going to try to help him get it made, a little nepotism at work.
5: Good.
12: But only because he wrote something great. If he didn't, I wouldn't have lifted a finger.
5: One last question. You mentioned David Cross. Have you ever met his father-in-law?
12: Yeah.
5: The great Russ Tamblyn, a riff from West Side Story.
12: Yes, great guy.
5: Yeah, I read his book, too.
12: Yeah, he's great. He's a good dude.
5: I highly recommend Bob Odenkirk's book and the great book of Russ Tamblyn, the very fine actor, dancer, acrobat, and the father-in-law of all things of David Cross. Bob, I'm getting the signal. It's a great pleasure. Thank you for taking the time to talk to us. And I'll
12: good
5: be
12: talking to you. I've heard about you guys for years. You guys are super famous. You know that.
5: Oh, well, not as famous as the great Bob Odenkirk. Congratulations on all your success. It's great. It's an oddball career, and you deserve a great round of applause. Thank you, sir.
12: Thank you, buddy.
5: That was Mr. Bob Odenkirk.
3: One of my all-time favorites. Mm-hmm.
5: His book has been
7: such
5: for
7: a
5: years.
7: Great guy.
5: His book is fun. He was an improv guy, and on SNL, again, wrote the famous Down by the
4: Van, Down by the River. Yeah.
5: And then kind of oddly enough, ending up, as we just heard, in Better Call Saul, and obviously before that.
4: Well, what do we got here, Dad? Van. Is that William Shakespeare over there?
5: Now, we are going to revisit the news desk. Is that correct?
7: Sure, why not?
5: Yeah, I missed a couple of things in Today in History.
7: What'd you miss?
5: The birthday of Al Franken.
4: Well-known socialist Al Franken.
3: Man, he was so instrumental in those SNL years.
5: I used to...
4: right from year one.
5: For Halloween, I wore those kind of glasses that he wore, those round horn-rim glasses, and put bolts in my neck, and I went as Al Frankenstein.
3: Obscure! I bet people didn't know what was happening.
5: Every once in a while, someone would go, I'm not giving you the candy. Do you explain what that stupid costume is?
4: Hmm.
5: I think I covered the Judge Reinhold story.
4: We all believed it.
5: Okay. I forgot this one. I think
7: you are forgetting in real time.
3: Right now.
7: Yeah.
5: Oh yeah, here it is. This is the last one I wanted to do.
4: Here we go.
5: 1891 in the state, the National Federation of Women's Clubs was the first group ever to see a kinescope.
3: Oh really? I wonder what they showed.
5: In 1891.
3: Yes, it was Magic Mike.
5: I think it was a chick flick.
4: Looks like we got a lot of lawbreakers out there.
5: It was called I Need a Man to Screw in a Light Bulb, I think it was called.
4: How quickly was it, Josh, that when they invented film, it was adult film?
3: Day two?
4: It was
3: amazing. To the Sex Museum in Amsterdam. Yeah. It's famous internationally, and they have some of the first porn, and it was like...
7: It's weird.
3: It's unbelievable how it was day two.
7: Yeah.
5: Wow.
4: First, we're going to take a picture of the moon, and then we're going to have sex on camera. Okay.
5: Amazing.
3: Yeah, it was on a double bill of train taking a curve and then sex.
7: Yeah.
4: Moon gets rocket ship and eye.
5: And was it called Skinoscope?
3: I don't think they had a clever name.
5: Christy Lee's at the news desk. What do you got over there?
7: The TSA has clarified that its marijuana policy has not changed, despite what you might be seeing in the headlines
5: And this is not a clarification. This is so confusing.
7: Several news organizations reported that the TSA had quietly changed its policy to allow travelers to begin bringing medical marijuana on planes. The confusion stems from the agency's listing for medical marijuana on the What Can I Bring section of its site that states travelers can bring medical marijuana in both carry-on and checked bags with special instructions.
5: What does that mean?
7: TSA security officers, it says this policy states... TSA security officers do not search for illegal drugs, but if an illegal substance or evidence of criminal activity is discovered during security screening, TSA will refer the matter to a law enforcement officer.
3: So that's what that means.
7: That's what it means.
5: I don't get it. So can you take it or not?
7: You can bring medical marijuana in both carry-on and checked bags with special instructions.
3: You have to follow the special instructions.
7: I'm sure you have to have a prescription.
4: No. Yeah. This is a game show we like to play off-air, but we can bring it on-air if you'd like. We talk to Tom, and he goes, Tom, what would make you happy? How do you want this question answered?
7: What did the rest...
5: All I know is that Oskay still has to shove it up his ass when he gets on a plane, so... Tell him that he can take it.
3: Gotta laugh. I don't know what Jeff just yelled, but I'm sure it was something like, leave me out of it, or not even in there, you jerk.
4: Yeah. Pick on somebody your own size.
3: Yeah, your son is a way bigger pothead.
8: Yeah, something like that. Yeah, that's what he yelled.
7: UK police discovered $9.5 million worth of cocaine stashed in a shipment of Skims, the famous Kim Kardashian brand of underwear. The National Crime Agency said a 40-year-old truck driver was hauling 28 pallets of Skims clothing from the Netherlands when he was stopped by border officials at a port in Essex.
8: Those schemes are popular in the Netherlands.
7: Yeah, the driver's name is like that.

Kim's panties are huge, no one will see. $9 million worth of roughly 90 keys. There's junk in the trunk, so please explain. 13 years in prison for this cocaine. Yeah,

0: Thank you very much, Patty G. Mm-hmm. You don't have it in your truck.
1: What?
0: You have it in your car?
1: I have my junk in my car. You mean my...
0: Oh, okay.
1: I don't have coke
0: junk,
1: in my
0: junk
1: car.
0: In the trunk?
1: God, what are you doing to me?
2: He was segueing you into an ad by asking you if you have cocaine in your car.
3: The police.
2: That's what he was doing.
1: Yeah. I do not.
0: Okay.
1: I am not a drug user, Mr. Officer, sir.
4: She sells it. That's it.
5: 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Everybody knows that.
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0: Thank you very much, Christy. The pop-up shop has popped back up, so you can get some cool shirts and hats, et cetera,
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0: 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And what might happen should you be dating a vegan, or if you are vegan, you'll want to hang out to hear this. Vegetarians, too. 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
0: Tomorrow.
5: Hey, welcome back to the Bob and Tom Show. We're in the O'Reilly Auto Parts Studios, and at the news desk, it's Christy Lee.
1: Hello.
5: There's Pat Godwin.
4: Hey, chick.
5: There's Jess Hooker.
3: Hello.
5: There's Josh Arnold.
10: How are ya?
5: How are ya? There's Ace Cosby.
10: Hey.
5: I'm Chick. Hello, Tom. What's going on over there?
0: I'm looking forward to checking out that Bob Odenkirk movie.
5: Mm-hmm.
0: We just talked with Bob, and he's got a new thing coming. It's this action figure, Bob Odenkirk. Life that he's leading now. Pretty amazing. Go from being a comedy guy. He's good buddies with Drew Hastings.
5: Mm-hmm.
0: And I bring that up because Drew's book is now an audio book.
1: Yes, it is.
0: And we're going to be talking to Drew real soon.
1: Good.
0: And you got a little advanced copy of it?
1: Mm-hmm.
0: All right.
10: Wonderful book.
3: It's

0: It is a wonderful book. I've read it more than once. Yeah.
1: So yeah, if you're a Drew Hastings fan, look for that book floating around at the various
2: this book platforms. Now made available to the English speaking world.
3: Yes.
1: There you go. An audio book. Well, there you go. Now we return to the news desk with Christy Lee. Christy.
4: A new survey reveals the relationship consequences of going vegan. The online dating site Hanker Dating analyzed over 120,000 member relationships over 5 years and discovered that vegans, on average, have shorter relationships than meat eaters.
0: Okay.
1: That surprises me.
4: Why is that?
1: I don't know. There'd be less arguing about where you're going to go to eat.
4: Well, yeah, your choices are limited, aren't they?
1: Well, you got about three places.
2: I mean, it seems like everybody has a vegan.
0: But is it a
2: entree.
0: House divided? Is one a meat eater and the other is vegan?
1: Oh, that'd be tough.
2: Yeah. What about the Spratt household? Yeah. I understand Jack Spratt. Yes. He's no fat.
4: Yeah, but his wife.
2: And Mrs. Spratt, no lean.
4: No.
2: Oh, boy, what are you going to do about that?
3: You know, I feel bad for the kids.
2: Yeah, the Spratt kids are confused.
4: Users identify.
2: They're on public assistance. Okay.
4: Who identified themselves as meat eaters returned to the dating site after 26.3 months, while vegans and vegetarians looked for new matches after 18.7 months.
2: I can't help but think this has all come from someone who really knows how to fill out one of those grant forms. That's how they got this study going,
4: meaning
2: I swear.
4: Carnivores are in relationships for 40% longer than non-meat eaters.
3: I wonder what this is.
4: The finding held across every geographic region.
1: Do you think that there's a certain type of person that becomes vegan? And maybe they're
4: Are they hard to get along with? Is that what you're saying?
1: I was going to use the phrase more difficult.
2: How's high maintenance feel? How does that feel?
1: I would think the dates would be longer because you'd say to someone, hey, I understand you're also a vegan. Blah, blah, blah, blah, blah, blah, blah, blah, blah, blah, blah. No? Okay.
2: They do like to tell you about it.
1: That's really interesting because there's a significant difference in the length of time.
4: Yeah. I don't know. There's no reasoning for it. So.
1: No hot dogs.
0: They have vegan dogs.
2: Yeah, absolutely.
1: They have vegan hot dogs?
0: They have plant-based. Oh,
3: yeah. I wonder how they are.
4: Plant-based everything.
1: But can you put them in a bun?
0: Uh-huh. It's
4: no, they're vegan hot dogs on toast. What are you talking about?
0: The impossible people.
1: So you have to buy a special bun also?
4: No.
0: Most buns are vegan.
1: Aren't buns made with like butter and cream?
0: Some, but not all, yeah.
1: So you got to buy special buns?
0: No, you don't have to buy special buns.
3: In fact, would you say that the buns made with butter and cream, those are the special
0: those
3: buns?
0: Those are the special buns.
1: Can we get some of those?
0: You fatty? Those are for somebody else.
1: Would you mind next week making us a vegan hot dog?
0: Oh.
1: Are they bad?
3: No, they're not good.
2: They're nasty.
0: I don't know. I mean, I will. I'm going to make, because they say these impossible dogs and these impossible burgers are hard to tell that they're not meat. I've had them.
4: Yeah.
0: But I'm going to make a meat dog and a veggie dog, and I'm not going to tell you guys what it is.
3: Okay.
2: Do you remember when you had that lovely experience with the hot dog? It was steamed in the wrapper.
4: Yes.
2: In the bottle.
3: Oh,
2: remember
3: that?
4: I'm talking about it.
2: Well, you're going to go to... You're sure about this? You want a vegan dog?
1: I want to try one.
0: I'm going to get the foil wrappers and we'll steam it. We'll do it exactly like Tom likes it.
3: Yeah, because everything else will have to be
0: the
3: same.
0: Exactly
3: the
0: same.
1: But we'll also have a decent hot dog
0: We'll have all the dogs.
1: Okay. So the point of this exercise is this news story, I should say, is that the vegan couples on dating sites tend to have shorter relationships.
4: Yep, that's the main gist of
1: this. So if you were a vegan, you'd meet some guy and ironically you'd have a beef. After a brief period of time, and
2: that's a really hot show right now. Second season of Beef, isn't that?
3: You were right to ignore his attempt at it.
2: Yeah.
4: I'm not watching that though.
2: Let's talk about anything.
1: What's that show about?
2: A beef. They have a beef. I know the first one was about two people who are upset with each other.
4: Mm-hmm. I have not watched it. So
2: I'm trying to remember why I watched the first season, but I can't think of it. But
1: the way they're naming shows these days.
2: What's it? Oscar Isaac's in the second season.
1: Oh, I like Oscar Isaac.
2: I like him. Yeah.
1: So Beef is not about a restaurant in Chicago?
2: No.
0: Is it Ali Wong?
2: Ali Wong was in season one. Yeah.
0: Okay.
2: You know, her mom and dad
5: Yes. Two Wongs.
3: They originally wanted a Caucasian child, right? But they figured out two Wongs don't make a white.
1: Oh, yeah. Okay.
3: I wonder how many times Ali has heard that.
5: That is much better than what I have.
1: Without hitting someone?
3: Yeah, exactly.
1: Okay. Okay, well, thank you very much.
4: To wrap things up, I guess kind of a vegan story.
5: Yep, let's wrap it up.
4: An Australian man says he was shocked to find a live frog inside his salad bag.
3: That would be shocking, but we've had dead frogs in these before.
4: Yeah, this one was live. It, you know, those sealed grocery store salad bags.
1: Man, that's cool, though. You get dinner on a show. Hello, my baby. Hello, my honey.
4: The man is a farmer by the name of Reese and has been preparing dinner for his housemates.
5: There once was a man named Reese.
4: And he spells it R-H-Y-S, which is my cousin's little boy's name.
3: Oh, like Reese Darby?
0: Oh, yeah.
4: Yeah. He was preparing dinner for his housemates when he spotted the amphibian among the leaves inside the sealed plastic bag
1: that he'd bought
4: at the supermarket earlier that day. His housemate, Ms. Laura Jones, said they thought he was taking the mick. That's a slang term for attempting to fool someone, I guess, in Australia.
0: I like that.
4: Until he brought out the bag to show everyone.
3: See?
4: They named the frog Greg before releasing it at a pond near the house.
3: That's a good name for a frog.
4: That's a great name for a frog.
1: A frog and a Sally.
4: Yep.
1: Yes, sir. Well, that's nice.
3: Do they call salads Sallies?
1: I just made that up.
3: Oh.
1: I have no idea.
3: It worked.
1: Dingoes ate my froggy. Thank you so much. Special edition of this show coming up tomorrow. You'll find out what that is when you tune in. Thank you. These are the O'Reilly Auto Parts Studios. 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
22: That's a bluegrass song. Yeah, and Daddy couldn't take it. He had to go. You can't mix Deep Purple and Bill Monroe. Row, row, row. Hit it. And sunshine of your love while yodeling. Oh, oh. Yodel lady, lady, lady.
23: All right. On October 26th, 1881, the shootout at the OK Corral took place in Tombstone, Arizona.
1: No kidding.
23: Yeah. It was the Earps and Doc Holliday versus five members of the Cowboys. How long would you guys guess the actual gunfight lasted?
1: Wasn't it a couple hours?
3: Yeah.
23: 30 seconds.
1: Oh. 30 seconds?
23: The actual shooting, 30 seconds.
1: No kidding.
23: Which really disappointed the people watching it on pay-per-view.
3: All right, wait a minute.
1: Yeah.
3: That's close to the
1: tonight only. OK Corral.
24: All that build up.
3: Pay-per-view rip off.
24: Yeah, I've watched a couple of those bouts. Oh, yeah. That's it? Not even a round?
25: 59.95. 59. That's a $10 a second.
23: All right, the technical reason the shootout happened was because the Clantons and the McLowrys were in direct violation of Town Ordinance Number 9, which made it illegal to carry guns in city limits. Thanks to the NRA, that ordinance no longer exists. Yeah, now not only can you carry a gun, you can legally shoot people who smoke in restaurants.
1: That's wow. Next.
4: I know. That's
3: next. And the announcer for the Super Friends, dead on too, by the way. I don't know who that guy was.
24: Yeah, he was the guy who was after Ted Knight. Ted Knight did the original ones.
3: Right.
24: Meanwhile, back at the Hall of Justice, Jackie and Sarah Monroe, get ready. Aquaman, I want you on the golf course in 5 minutes. Chop, chop.
3: Hey, Superman, you're going to free bowl a super that hat or what? Talk to the judge.
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1: Hello.
28: That man over there is Jimmy Pardo. Club. Also, we're hanging out with comedian Todd Lynn, now living in New York City, originally from Gulfport, Mississippi. Spent many years in the Cincinnati, Ohio area, where your father was a college professor.
29: Oh, yeah.
28: Now, I'm sure both of you guys in the course of your lives received some kind of unusual injury at some point, Jimmy. We were discussing this earlier. People who have maybe doing something fairly mundane and would injure themselves.
29: Yeah.
1: Like tying a shoelace.
28: Yeah, sure.
1: And throwing your back out, you know.
29: You know, I was eating a banana once. This story is 98% true.
1: Mm-hmm.
29: I was eating a banana.
25: Started out bad.
29: Mm-hmm. On an aeroplane.
1: Yes.
4: Yes.
29: And I discovered you know, 35,000 feet in the air that I'm allergic to bananas. And my throat closed up and I couldn't breathe.
5: Oh, my.
29: And then I got through it. We landed.
5: Mm-hmm.
29: And then on the that was from LA to Chicago. On the flight back from Chicago, I got a banana again with my meal. And I went, I'll try this again. Maybe I'm not allergic. Or maybe I am. Maybe I should test it. At 35,000 feet, I decided that was a good test. And yeah, throat closed up. Couldn't breathe.
5: Man.
7: What is wrong with you?
29: I'm not smart. I'm not smart. Oh, not a bright man.
28: Mm-hmm.
29: So yeah, that was...
28: This is from Ed Lutz. He writes, I was in a hurry to get to church so I wouldn't be late. I ran in and sat down so fast and so hard I landed on my left testicle.
29: Ow!
28: In church, very quiet.
3: Christ.
28: I screamed.
5: Really?
28: Everyone
5: now
28: figured out.
5: That's when you have to roll around on the ground like you've got.
3: Yeah. Speaking in
5: tongues. I'm feeling it. Uh-huh. Yeah, I'm feeling the feeling the Lord.
3: That's really the Holy Ghost right there.
5: That's it.
28: Now, this one sounds like a pitch for a movie with Meg Ryan about 20 years ago.
5: Mm-hmm.
28: Imagine that Meg Ryan was writing this when she was 25.
5: When she was good looking.
28: I went to my boyfriend's house, and after a heartfelt conversation, we decided to part ways. With head held high, I made a dramatic exit. I turned to wave one last goodbye, slipped, broke my ankle in two places with the bone sticking out.
5: Oh! Yeah.
28: I became confined to a wheelchair for several months and ended up moving in with the guy.
5: With the guy she broke up with?
28: Yeah.
29: It's like the man who came to dinner.
28: Doesn't that sound like a...
29: Yeah.
7: Are they still together?
28: She doesn't say, so I don't know.
29: I assume that's a no, then.
28: Writing from Marco Island, Florida. I don't know. Yeah, I would think if they were still together, there'd
5: like
28: be a little footnote.
5: Looks like she got the house in Marco.
28: Yeah. Good move, sweetie. You got the house in Marco. Nice work.
5: Yeah.
3: Okay. Polo.
29: Well, we're playing a game. See the fun?
5: Woo!
29: Look at the good times we just had. I saw Melanie Griffith at the airport yesterday, by the way.
5: You did.
28: Good story.
29: When you said, what's that?
28: I said, good story.
29: Jerk. You fall under the category of jerk.
3: Oh, yeah.
29: You know how this story ends. Maybe I punch her in the face.
28: Oh, there's more.
29: You ever think about that?
28: I thought it was one of Chick's stories. Go ahead.
29: You ever think about that?
28: So Melanie Griffith, I love her. What happened?
29: Turns out that was it. But the point is this. Don't judge a story before you know the end.
28: So the point of the story is that Melanie Griffith is A, alive still, and
3: B, likes to fly.
28: goes to places where they have big airplanes.
5: All right.
28: I never would have thought that.
5: How about
28: that?
29: You are a jerk. Bottom line, it's decided.
28: Christy.
5: Oh,
28: yesterday, you know what I saw?
7: What?
5: What'd you see?
28: A McDonald's restaurant.
29: Oh, is that right?
5: Yeah. Ah, great story.
28: People reading it.
29: Here's what happened.
28: I saw a car.
29: Let me walk you through my head.
5: All right.
29: Okay. You said Meg Ryan. I went, I saw her. Oh, no. But not, then it was already, no, it's got to come out. That's what happened. And I will take blame, but do not dismiss the fact that you are a jerk. And you don't know how that story is going to end. That could have been the best story in the world.
5: It could have been.
28: Go ahead. We'll make it one.
29: No, okay.
7: Did you speak to her?
29: Did I speak? No.
5: What are you talking about? He had sex with her for 4 hours.
7: Oh, that's
29: right there.
7: Right.
29: I missed my flight.
7: Yes.
29: I'm a member of the Admirals Club with American Airlines. We took advantage of that.
5: Come on, Melanie.
29: There we go.
5: You want some of Jimmy.
28: Melanie Griffith.
29: Oh, my little Melanie Griffith.
28: She walked up to Jimmy Pardo and said, hey, do you know Donna?
29: Here's what happened. This is a true story with Melanie Griffith. We went onto the tarmac.
5: Mm-hmm.
29: I sat up on the nose of the plane. We made out for 4.5 minutes.
5: Cool.
29: My little feet dangled off the nose.
5: Man, she hates truth or dare, doesn't she?
29: She hates it. She's very tall. Very tall lady.
7: Is she really?
29: Yeah.
5: How about that?
28: She's in one of my favorite movies.
29: What's your favorite movie? I know what it is. The thing with the Griffin Dunn.
28: You're close.
5: Something wild.
28: Something wild.
29: That's it. Yeah.
7: Jeff Daniels.
5: Yeah.
29: Mm-hmm. Griffin Dunn turned that part down. Look into it.
28: Bad move.
29: I made that up.
5: Okay.
28: Ray Liotta is great in that movie.
7: This is the ADD show of all time.
28: That's a great movie if you get a chance to run it this weekend. So I think it's fascinating that we got a phone call from the woman that was Jimmy Pardo's first date.
8: Somebody one morning for fun should write down all of the names we mentioned over like 4 hours.
29: Oh.
8: See what we get.
29: Oh, no. Oh, no.
5: Hello, Bob and Tom Show.
9: I'm not a Donnie biker.
28: Hey, Donnie.
5: Hey, Donnie.
9: This is killing me. Pardo's old booty calls are calling up. I probably had her before him anyway.
5: Yeah, probably.
29: Of course you did,
9: Don. I heard you talking about he went to second base with her or something.
28: No. He just a kiss. Donna and Jimmy Pardo kissing.
5: It was the Reardon girl that got second.
29: Yeah, Reardon.
9: You know Paula Kegels?
10: No. No.
9: Not the fat one, her sister.
10: No.
9: Well, anyways, this is a weird tree story about me and her. I went to third base with her before I even got to first or second base.
10: Wow.
9: I swear to God, I had to talk about walking before you learn to crawl.
24: thanks for calling, Donnie.
9: It was a real hot summer. We
24: don't really need
9: around.
24: The details.
10: Yeah, I don't think we need. You can
9: we
10: write that
9: to get to her bedroom. She lived in a duplex, Bob. Anyways, her room was on the second floor.
10: Uh-huh.
9: She gets up on the air conditioner to climb up there. Complete darkness. I couldn't see nothing. Wait. Asked me to help her give her a boost up there.
10: Uh-oh.
9: Anyways, it was pitch darkness. So I reach up to give her a boost. Uh-huh. I couldn't see where my hand was going. Next thing I hear is some heavy breathing and her saying, hang on a minute. So I thought, yeah. I thought maybe the cops were coming. Well, hell, then all of a sudden, I thought she broke the AC because I swear to God, I felt free on.
24: Thanks. Thanks, Donnie.
10: All right, bye.
11: Oh, Donnie, I saw you this weekend.
24: Dear Bob and Tom.
11: No, mm-hmm. I saw him playing frisbees.
10: Frisbees.
29: How was that allowed? But my Melanie frisbees Griffith thing's a snooze. You seeing Donnie Baker playing frisbees a good story?
24: Well, she made frisbee plural, which was
11: see,
24: funny.
11: Like a Donnie Baker thing.
29: She's playing frisbee.
8: If you'd have said, I saw Melanie Griffith, that's a scream.
24: See, if you'd said, I saw Donnie with Melanie Griffith, then you've got a joke. Yeah, that's pluralized. What we call in the trade.
29: Mm-hmm. Joke is in quotes, I assume?
10: Oh, absolutely.
8: No.
24: Dear Bob and Tom, I tried to startle my wife one time, writes Nick.
10: Uh-huh.
24: I snuck up behind her, grabbed her by the waist. She reacted by throwing her elbows back, breaking my nose, and blackening both eyes.
8: Boy. And she's still to this day says it was an accident.
10: Oh, sure.
24: Dear Bob and Tom, I was using my yo-yo in the kitchen while my wife was cooking dinner.
8: I'm the yo-yo man.
24: I went to show her a trick. I took the yo-yo right between my eyes and ended up in the hospital.
10: Around the world.
24: Getting stitches.
29: Signed, Tommy Smothers.
10: Uh-huh.
24: Dear Bob and Tom, I was listening yesterday. I heard the stories. I wanted to call and didn't have a chance.
10: Uh-huh.
24: I am a short, large-chested woman, 46 double D.
10: Keep talking.
24: Sitting at my desk at work. I had some files in my lap. The center desk drawer was open. I leaned forward to grab a pen off my desk and shut the center desk drawer, closing it on my nipple.
29: Ouch.
10: Hold on. I'm writing this down.
29: I'm just listening.
24: I had a class full of students at the time. I wanted to scream, but couldn't say a word. My nipple was sore for a week.
29: Why can't you say anything? Students understand pain.
11: Not nipple pain.
24: Nipple pain. Jimmy's pain. Very serious.
29: That's a situation.
10: That's a college
11: very
10: thing.
11: Serious. You
29: understand? Mm-hmm. Higher learning?
10: Absolutely.
8: Didn't Jimmy Rogers have that? Nipple pain.
10: Mm-hmm.
8: Nipple pain.
10: Yeah, a lot of people thought it was honeycomb.
24: Dear Bob and Tom, writes Kayla from Fort Myers, Florida. My husband and I were fishing. I went to cast my line, lost my footing, fell back into the poles that were sitting in the holders, hooked myself in the upper arm. Yikes.
10: Oh.
29: Ow.
24: With a three-pronged hook lure.
10: Oh, you can't get those out.
8: No.
10: Oh.
8: No.
24: My husband went to yank it out with pliers.
10: No, you don't do that.
29: Ah. No, you don't plier. Yeah.
24: He panicked. When the lure came out effortlessly, his arm came around, and he jammed it into my other arm.
8: Oh, all of a sudden, we got a Three Stooges movie.
24: Oh, boy, that hurts.
29: Who's Belky on the boat?
8: Belky.
24: That hurts.
29: Don't be
11: green metal issue with the three prong.
8: Don't be ridiculous.
11: Larry.
24: My husband just bent over in the shower to pick up the soap that he dropped.
10: Mm-hmm.
24: His neck and back went out. In a major way.
8: Yeah.
11: You know what these stories tell me? We all need to work out more.
29: Exercise, safety first.
11: Yes.
29: You're right.
11: Exactly.
24: He now uses
10: away from the showers.
24: He now uses liquid soap.
8: We need to work out more and eat better.
11: Yes. Mm-hmm.
24: Christy, do you use bar soap or liquid soap?
11: I use bar soap.
10: Bar soap.
11: Yeah.
8: We need to work out and...
10: Bar or liquid?
24: Oh, wait a minute. Never mind.
8: We can't ask Chip.
10: I make my own soap out of bacon fat.
8: I make my own soap out of the neighborhood pets.
24: I'm sorry. Jimmy Pardo, the Pardo Estate, liquid or bar?
29: Here's what I use. I use a thing that I believe Neutrogena used to make. It's since been discontinued. I bought a bunch on eBay. It is a bar of soap inside of a sort of a cloth.
24: I've seen those. What? Like a cheesecloth thing?
29: Like a cheesecloth. Yeah,
24: I love
29: perfect.
24: Those things.
29: Love it.
12: An exfoliant type.
29: An exfoliant.
8: What are you doing?
11: They quit selling them?
29: And you use it all at one. Oh, boy.
8: I think that's illegal for Amanda.
28: Those are actually chick.
12: Care about
28: chick,
12: his body?
28: Chick, that'd be right up your alley.
12: No, you would love this thing, Chick.
13: To buy body products off of eBay.
12: On Electronic Bay?
28: No, Bob, yeah. there's a whole thing out there now for products that they don't make anymore.
13: Yeah.
28: That people, yeah, there's one that's just going out of business. It's a coffee substitute, real popular in the Northwest.
29: Senka?
28: No, it's a, I think it's made in Canada. It's some weird thing like that that they're stopping making. They used to make it in Canada, and now
8: cocaine.
28: It's people are paying hundreds of dollars for cases of it on eBay. I'll find out more about it. Yeah, I just read about it.
8: What else you got going over there at the Pardo compound?
29: What's your question? What do you want to know?
8: Jim, you know, you have a lot.
28: You can't buy regular soap. You got to go on eBay to buy your soap.
29: I buy my soaps on Electronic Bay. That's exactly right. Of course.
8: How are they delivered to your home?
29: I have the gentleman, the UPS fellow over there that brings that. You know, here's what I got. I got so many people over there.
13: Really?
29: Working for me. Of course, I got all the gentlemen that, you know, do the cleanup or what have you. And I got one guy who comes once a week. He's got one job and one job only.
13: Yeah.
29: Takes out my garbage once a week. Now,
13: does he come in a big truck?
29: Truth be told, you know this guy?
8: That's right.
29: Because what I got to do is I got to put it in a bag and put it by the street. He takes it from there.
13: Wow.
29: Now, I don't know what happens from truck to wherever he brings it to, but this gentleman works hands-on with me.
13: I'll be there.
29: I got another guy. This is 100% true as well. Every day between, let's call it, 1 and 1:15, all my mail shows up.
28: He brings it to your house?
29: Every day, Tom. Whoa.
13: Well, you have a
29: not
13: staff.
29: Every day. Not Sunday. Day. I'm not a slave driver.
13: Okay. Good for
29: I give this guy the day off.
13: Well, you are.
14: 6 days a week, you're good.
29: He works hard.
13: Okay.
29: 6 days. I give him Sundays off.
13: You have a big staff.
29: This fella is dynamite. I'm thinking I give him a little bonus.
13: Really?
29: I gave my gardener a fax machine last year. That's 100% true.
13: A fax machine?
29: Yeah, I thought that would be better than tipping him. I thought instead of throwing that away and then giving this guy some money, I go, you know, you probably need a fax machine for the business.
28: He doesn't?
29: Yeah.
13: Your gardener?
14: 2007. Who needs a fax machine?
8: Come on.
14: You know what I mean? Hey, take this paper right off my hand, dunce.
8: Jimmy Pardo doesn't need a fax.
29: I don't need a fax.
15: You have a computer.
29: I got a computer. Bob bought it with half of his money.
13: That's right. Oh, we have to take a
28: break. Time. Be right back. This is the Bob and Tom Show.
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24: Tom, I don't know anything about you. You're a single guy?
4: I am single. I am single. It's well, here's the thing. I don't. Well, what, you guys have had good relationships, right?
8: Oh yeah,
5: we've had
4: a solid group.
8: Solid.
24: Oh yeah,
4: solid relationships.
24: Oh yeah. Mm-hmm.
4: What do you think the big key is to a good relationship?
8: Communication.
6: Listening.
4: Communication. You guys, very important in any good relationship. Let me tell you what happened in mine. 6 months into the relationship, I find out she only speaks Spanish. Yeah. No way. You think you know, but after that amount of time, I find this out, and at first I didn't suspect anything. I'm just talking really fast.
6: Yeah.
4: Then I get one of these Dear Juan letters.
8: It's
4: kind of it for the two of us. I called it quits.
6: I know.
4: Right there on the spot.
6: That's so sad.
8: I can't blame you.
4: You got to draw the line.
6: Yeah. Uh-huh.
4: So here's what I did. I started dating a girl I work with, right? And then a buddy of mine said, you shouldn't date people you work with. Mm-hmm. So I got her fired. And
6: all right.
4: Seemed to upset her quite a bit.
6: Oh, yeah.
4: Women. Am I right, fellas?
6: Come on.
4: What's their dealio?
8: Yeah.
4: Come on, ladies.
8: Skirts. Yeah. Can't live with them, can't shoot them, huh? Yeah. Come on, fellas.
6: Man,
8: bro.
6: Fire
8: them. Bro. Right.
6: Good Lord, Tom. You
24: Tom
6: you
24: Clark
6: tried.
24: Is here with us.
4: I read this recently in the latest issue of Jugs.
8: That, yeah.
4: And maybe Christy can. Women love a guy with a foreign accent. Women love this, right?
7: That's true.
4: What's your favorite foreign accent? You could date any guy in the whole
7: French.
4: World. Yeah, a little arrivederci.
8: Yeah.
4: That's Italian, I know. But,
7: that is Italian.
4: I wasn't really expecting French. Let's stick to the script here, guys.
6: Yeah, come on. Uh-huh.
4: Well. Come on. Well, here's the thing. I try out the foreign accent the other night. Go out to one of these posh nightclubs, Denny's.
6: Yeah.
4: I try out the foreign accent. You know, I casually approach. I'm playing it cool. I'm like, hello, you are very beautiful. Uh-huh. She goes running out of there like I'm some sort of weirdo. I don't care. I'd want to date a racist like that anyway. Doesn't like Asian dudes, whatever.
6: Amen.
4: Konnichiwa. Uh-huh. Yamaha. Uh-huh.
24: Maybe the blondish hair threw her.
4: Yeah. Right, maybe. I'm really awkward. Like, you ever like standing in line somewhere and someone stands really close behind you?
24: Sure.
4: And you can feel their hot, creepy breath. Mm-hmm. You know? So here's what I like to do when that happens, right? I'll just lean back and whisper in their ear.
6: Uh-huh.
4: I hope this line lasts forever. You ever accidentally start a line? You know, you're just standing around at the bank waiting for a friend, you know?
6: And someone lines up behind you?
24: Oh, sure. I love that. That's always
4: fun. Just a line for the loans? Yep. Or I've had this. You ever standing in line with a couple in front of you is making out, you know? I don't know what to do, you know? So I just start softly stroking the girl's hair.
6: Oh.
4: You know? I'm next. Like a good whisper. Anytime you can work a whisper in.
1: They don't say we didn't warn you. There's laughter ahead.
8: You guys want to grab lunch?
6: We can't go anymore.
8: Holy That's cow. A good day's work, everybody.
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24: Welcome back to the Bob and Tom Show.
6: Hello.
24: We also have television veterans in the studio with us right now. They include Keevy Rogers.
9: Yes.
24: Keevy and comedian Greg Hahn. And you guys both know each other. I think in a cage match, it would be a hard call to make because you guys are both very
7: fit.
24: Very fit. Look like a lot of weightlifting going on.
9: I work on my legs, though.
24: Yeah?
5: Remember we worked out that one day?
9: You better know it. I remember that. I do remember that.
5: Yeah, I was powerful that day. It was the Bloody Marys. I came in, went nuts.
10: You were doing LA Fitness. Bloody Marys while you were working out?
5: No, before. Late night, all night. And then I went into the gym and
9: tried
5: TV
9: to burn
5: was in
9: it.
5: There.
9: He was trying to burn it off.
5: Yeah, I was going nuts. Put some weight on that thing. Stack it.
11: They're neighbors, kind of.
10: Oh, you guys
5: yeah.
10: know
5: yeah, him? Yeah, well, he used to live in Valencia, around town, beautiful place.
9: My ex-wife still lives there.
5: Oh, yeah.
10: Oh, yeah. So you still have a house
5: he's
10: there?
5: He's got big doings.
10: Still have a house there, huh?
9: Oh, yeah.
12: There we go. Ex-wife. A topic we can sink our teeth in.
9: Yeah. Ex-wife living in the ex-house.
10: Uh-huh.
5: You got to get back up there. I don't see you around.
9: Yeah,
10: by your ex-neighbor. Nice.
9: No. Yeah, we used to hang out at the...
11: You could move in with Greg.
9: No, I don't want to live... No. I would go.
5: Come on, it's the fun house.
9: Crazy.
5: Come on over. I got the 52-inch Bravia. Surround sound.
9: It's not bigger than mine, man. I had the 110-inch.
5: Sorry, man. Let me be quiet. I'll fade over there.
9: Runco, brother.
5: Mm-hmm.
9: Runco. Running all... I had a sound home theater, man, that would rival most theaters. Mm-hmm. Wow. I'm nuts
11: like that. You had to
9: like
11: leave
9: that.
11: It?
9: Yeah, it's still yeah. Christy,
24: hey, Christy, I have an idea. Look, oh, here's a glass of shut up. Let's talk about something else.
12: Yeah, drink deep.
24: Kiwi is...
10: Christy has a house with a theater and everything. There's somebody envying that house. Sure.
11: Uh-huh.
24: Mm-hmm. Where were we? Oh, we weren't talking about his ex stuff. Now, you're a gadget guy and you're a car guy.
9: Absolutely.
24: I know that because I've seen pictures of your car. Did you keep the car?
9: Oh, yes, yeah, still have it.
24: Okay. You have Corvette.
9: Yeah. And I'd like to thank you guys for getting me out last year and the two-seater.
11: Yeah, Kiwi and I did the two-seater at the Indianapolis 500.
24: Yeah, you went full speed.
9: Full speed. I saw Jesus on that lap.
10: Did you really?
9: Oh, man, we were going fast. Mm-hmm. It was a nice little ride. So, thank you. Yeah, my car is still jamming along. I don't get to drive it that often because I've been road dogging, so I can pay child support.
24: How many kids you got now?
9: About 100.
11: You have six?
9: No, it's six of them, yeah.
24: Okay.
9: Six all the way up from, 24 down to 3 years old.
11: Oh.
10: Yeah. Hello.
9: Yeah, it's a beautiful thing. Yeah. It is. People trip off that anymore. I say somebody said, you have six kids? And I say, yeah, mm-hmm. I have six. It's like I just was like a magician. And somebody said, you have six kids. I mean, it didn't happen overnight. I mean, over a long period of time. What happened in the days when it was cool to have a big family? I come from a big family.
24: Mm-hmm. Me too.
11: Yeah.
9: You know, but you look at it, wealthy people seem to have problems having kids. But not broke people.
10: Yeah.
9: That's something. You're so poor that all you can have is kids.
10: Actually, for those people who are trying to be parents and are having a tough time, I guarantee one way to get a child is to lose your job.
9: Sure. You better know it.
24: Yeah.
9: You got nothing to do but lay back and feel bad for yourself. So, baby, come and give me some love.
12: That's the only luxury we can afford.
24: Kiwi Rogers is our guest. Now, Kiwi, one of the things I love about your stuff, and I don't know if you still talk about this, but you are a dad. You're a father of six, but you talked about your dad on this show years ago.
9: Oh, yeah.
24: And if I remember the story right, your dad was kind of cheap.
9: Very cheap.
24: And he used to, for example, instead of getting a skateboard, he'd find an old skate and rig it up and make
9: it. You better. He was the I'll make it for your dad.
24: That guy. I love that story.
9: That's my dad. Everybody can relate. Some people, broke people can relate to this. Because my dad was one of those I'll make it for your dads, which means everything I got was homemade, right down to my Schlitz malt liquor beer can walkie-talkies.
10: No, yeah.
9: You know, I don't care what it was, man. We used to go to school. Everybody had lunch pails with your favorite cartoon character.
10: Oh, yeah.
9: Yeah, I wanted one. Mm-hmm. I said, Daddy, would you buy me a lunch pail for school? And he was like, bye. Boy, I'll make your damn lunch pail. My lunch pail, empty loaf of bread bag. Yeah, that was me, the one twirling lunch with nothing in it but a bologna sandwich.
10: Yeah.
9: And didn't have the pre-sliced bologna, just got the big log of bologna. And he hacked off a hunk of meat. My sandwich was fat on one side and skinny on the other side.
10: Yeah.
9: Just an ugly sandwich and nothing on it. I'm like, Daddy, can you buy, at least give me some mayo? He said, yeah, may your last bite be as good as your first.
10: It will be.
9: Uh-huh. And then Christmas came, everybody got roller skates.
10: Oh.
9: The real roller skates, nice. Not that inline stuff.
10: Uh-huh.
9: You know, I'm talking about the skates with the rubber wheels, stopper on the toe.
11: Sure.
9: And boy, that was the stuff back then, man. I wanted roller skates. I was like, Daddy, will you buy me some roller skates for school? He said, bye. Well, I'll make you some damn roller skates. Christmas morning, I wake up with some homemade roller skates made out of platform shoes.
12: Yeah.
9: Didn't even get real skate wheels. He just took some gold wheels off an old couch.
10: That's lovely. A good, oh yeah.
9: Easy to spot me. I was the one skating down the street just spinning around. All my buddies are teasing me tomorrow. Go ahead, roller pimp.
10: Come on.
9: But we had fun when we were kids. I don't know what happened, man. I mean, we didn't have all the pads. Our parents didn't love us.
10: No.
9: I mean, you look back on it, the cars didn't have seat belts back in the day.
10: No, they didn't.
9: Had mama's arm.
10: Mm-hmm.
9: Remember that she throw that arm up? Mama got you.
10: Yeah. Uh-huh.
9: Other hand smoking on a Kent. You know? The seat backs didn't even lock. Remember those seats just flopped around?
10: Oh, yeah.
9: You in the back seat, she hit the brakes, bam, you in the front seat. Uh-huh. Like, mama, while I'm up here, I've been wanting to ask you something. How do I get back there? She like,
10: oh, yeah.
9: Oh, man. We survived these things.
10: Though. Sure.
9: It's amazing. All these little wimpy kids, we learn if you do something to get you hurt, don't do it no more.
10: Mm-hmm.
9: I mean, learn skating with no pads on taught your butt how to skate, didn't it?
10: Yep. Yes, it did.
11: Yeah.
9: You hit them knees a few times. You focus in the next time.
10: Yes, you do.
11: But we are raising some wimpy kids.
9: We are.
10: Yeah. Yeah.
9: Video technology. I mean, the worst thing you could tell us when we were kids is that we couldn't go outside and play.
11: Yeah.
10: Oh.
9: We just lose our mind, go in the room and do that quiet crying.
10: Yeah, because if they hear you, they're coming to give
9: like,
10: you some more.
9: Shut the hell up.
10: Yeah, oh, yeah.
24: Keavy Rogers is our guest. Keavy, talking about your family life. I don't know if you remember this, but on this show, you actually did some singing.
9: Oh, yeah.
24: And we're always at least saying one phrase that you talked about. And this was your daddy was a singer. Is that
9: my
24: correct?
9: Thought he was a singer.
10: Ah,
9: thought
10: he was a singer.
24: Okay.
9: Because I come from a long line of people who think they can sing.
10: Mm-hmm.
9: And we used to sit as kids watching television. Everybody, I mean, we all remember those good wholesome shows from the day. Flipper was one of our favorites.
24: Oh, yeah.
10: I love Flipper.
9: Yeah, and my dad used to sing that, but he would jazz up the lyrics to it.
10: Mm-hmm.
9: And all the kids, we'd just start out singing, Flipper, Flipper, faster than lightning. And my father would jump in, no one in the sea is smarter than he. And you know Flipper lives in a world full of wonder, flying here on the sea. Talking about Flipper, that's my daddy right there.
10: Daddy, absolutely.
24: He's good. That's great.
9: Love my dad.
24: Is your dad still with us?
9: Oh, yeah, he's still with me.
10: Mm-hmm.
9: Yeah, I'm living with him now, actually.
10: Really?
9: I'm hanging out with him. Yeah,
10: back in the basement? Is that it?
9: Oh.
24: Christy, save me here. Christy.
11: What? What am I supposed to say?
24: You're living with your daddy?
9: I have to live with daddy. Well, temporarily.
24: Uh-huh. I see.
9: And what's so ironic about it is I caught my ex-wife doing dirt.
24: Mm-hmm.
9: And then by me catching her, she filed a restraining order and had me kicked out of my house. And now I'm back living with my daddy, so I've learned a valuable lesson. If I ever catch another woman cheating on me, I ain't saying a damn thing.
10: Well, there you go. All right.
9: I'm serious, man. I messed up. I married this woman for, you know, gosh, I screwed up the first go-around. This is my second marriage.
24: Mm-hmm.
9: I went through a divorce the first time because I wasn't sensitive enough because I didn't cry, she said, until she hired an attorney. Then I learned how to cry.
10: Uh-huh. Yeah.
9: Right, and I tried to get in touch with my feminine side, read the book Men Are From Mars and Women Are From Hell. And I mean, we cannot win with these people. I mean, they live longer than we do, and they brag about it. Come on, we live longer. Yeah, you do, because we want to die. You know? We're trying to get away.
10: Uh-huh.
9: And second marriage, I married a career woman.
10: Yeah.
9: Which basically means she don't do a damn thing at home. That's right. I wore the panties in that house.
10: Uh-huh.
9: I did the cooking, the cleaning. Right, got the results of my physical. Doctor said my pap smear was abnormal.
10: I'll be damned.
24: Get that
9: check. I think it was a stress. And if that's not bad enough, she's a psychologist.
10: Oh, boy.
9: Yeah, so any guy out there who think you have a tough time arguing with your woman, think again. Because the only time I used to argue with this woman is when she wasn't around.
10: Uh-huh.
9: And even then, I only had a 50-50 chance of winning. Had me all messed up. I'm in the grocery store one day, just mad, walking down the aisle, and I just yelled out, well, why didn't you make up the bed? You were the last one in it. Right? And some guy with carrying a box of tampons whispers in my ear, you tell her.
10: Be strong, little soldier.
9: I'm serious. I won that one.
8: That's right.
9: I couldn't say nothing to her. She would threaten me all the time with, you know how many men want to be with me?
10: Uh-huh.
9: And I'm like, yeah, because they don't know you. How you think I got in this mess? You got a nice package, but once you open the box, ain't nothing but nuts.
13: Keevy Rogers is our guest.
14: It's always a pleasure to talk to you, Keevy.
10: Oh, my.
9: I'm just venting.
10: That's good. Okay. That's good. It's good for the soul, Keevy.
14: Now, your dad, how old is your dad?
9: Dad's 72.
14: Okay. 72. Is he retired now?
9: Oh, yeah. He retired at like 55.
14: Mm-hmm. Now, being as cheap as he is, I assume you're paying rent?
9: No, absolutely not.
10: Oh, really? Well, good.
9: I mean, everything's paid off. I came in and assumed all of his bills. I mean, utilities and all this stuff.
14: Oh, so you're, insurance. That's good.
9: I take care of everything for him. He's like kicking back. He was living in the Stone Age. He still had a TV with a knob. You know, turn the knob. The thing was bad. You know, it had the old raster on the screen, was just jumping around. Oh. And he used to decipher programs looking through this stuff. I went in there. I said, all I saw was

enough to recycle. There'll be one less car on the road. 50 or so chickens' lives will be spared. No more church. You'll be saying, hey, world, kiss my ass. No more wet dreams about supermodels. No more Barry Manilow. Not for a few years, anyway. Wondering, am I a loser? Will be a thing of the past. Say goodbye to crappy Xmas presents from aunts and uncles. You won't have to suffer through a Motley Crue reunion. Flossing and brushing. You'll never lose sleep over a pregnancy scare. Adios, acne. Worrying whether you fit in or not won't be on your brain. See you later, homework. You'll never have to sit through another movie brought to you by the creators of South Park. School's out forever. No more paying bills. You won't have to do chores. You won't be able to run over toads with the lawnmower, though. You'll also miss McDonald's French fries, Bugs Bunny, the amazing electrifying feeling that surged through your body when you kiss someone for the first time. You won't be able to want the letterbox director's cut of Jaws, candy, living above ground, pudding crust. You'll miss the rush of getting your first apartment, getting to the point in your life where you can tell your parents the I gotta make my own mistakes. You did. You'll miss sex. You'll miss thinking about it, looking for it, sex by yourself, sex with a partner, sex with multiple partners. No more summer nights that seem to go on forever. Roller coasters, naming your kid the name you always wanted, making a difference in the world. You'll miss the experience and pleasure of hallucinogenics, watching your neighbor's wife change clothes with her blinds open, a lifetime of masturbating, watching your favorite team sweep the series. Music, you will definitely miss music. Trying to sneak into your house drunk 3 hours past your curfew. You'll miss the blaze and glory of the 4th of July

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2: Hey, welcome back. We've got a great guest in the studio and a bunch more coming up. Right now we're hanging with Shane Moss, also a guy who's a veteran stand-up comedian and just featured on Comedy Central, and as his current special is available on demand. It is comedian Doug Williams, and Doug is not the former Washington Redskins quarterback.
3: No. Thank you for that clarification.
2: And we've been a little confused, and we've had kind of an interesting discussion as we tread into the difficult waters of the world of racial confusion, competition, racism. It's pretty technical and pretty scary. And Doug, you are a man of color, and you did mention that you felt our show probably had not done anything necessarily appropriate for Black History Month.
3: Yeah, man, we got to work on that.
2: You know, I did watch a Cosby marathon, if that...
4: That doesn't count.
2: What? Bill Cosby. Marathon of the Cosby Show. Count. No, okay.
4: Mr. Transparent.
2: Sorry.
4: You are the invisible man to them. You know that? You're so white.
2: Well, in any event, I do try to absorb a lot of the hipster lingo.
4: Oh, yeah.
2: Fall by my pad, that sort of thing.
3: What?
2: Well, this may be
4: this is a
2: somewhat
4: 60s
2: passe.
4: Black lingo that he's, yeah, he's mastered.
3: Trapped in the 60s. Hey, man.
2: Is there any new stuff you can teach me?
3: Yeah, a lot of stuff.
2: Any cool lingo I need to know?
3: Yeah, you know I'm going to really work on you with the whole stuff. But, I want to say to Black people that we really need to calm down because, you know, everybody's not a racist. Now that Barack Obama is president, Black people, we are so sensitive. I mean, about anything. The other day I was in the grocery store and this old white woman came in and asked this brother, she was like, where are the watermelons? And he snapped. He's like, oh, well, I got to know where the watermelons are. All these people, you going to ask me where the watermelons are? I had to jump in and say, calm down, brother. You work here. Relax. It says Robert right there on your
4: right
3: shirt.
4: Right there on your shirt.
3: Yeah, relax. We got to calm down.
4: Yeah, wow.
2: Oh, yeah, that's interesting.
4: Yeah, everyone's a little touchy, huh?
3: Yeah.
2: Well, see, I'm so sensitive. I wouldn't have asked.
5: I was just going to say that. I wouldn't have asked either.
2: I'm so hypersensitive. I
5: wouldn't have asked.
4: No.
2: No.

0: would have gone.
1: I can find my way through produce.
0: I would have lost myself in the store for months and died in the corner somewhere.
1: Yes,
0: before
1: exactly. That's how. That's how, yeah, that's how we are.
2: Well, gee, maybe it's one of those things where it didn't even occur to her that it was like a stereotype. That it kind of reminds me of the time I asked a Asian woman if she could tell me where I could find the sideways vaginas.
3: Those are on aisle 7, you idiot, in every store.
1: Chick, aren't you sorry that you have to leave?
0: Hey, Shane Moss.
3: Here it is.
0: Everybody, Shane Moss.
1: Shane Moss and Doug Williams hanging out with us. Now, before we get back to the frivolity, I had an odd conversation the other day. I was having lunch with some friends, and one of the guys is in a... His friend of mine, he'd been in a band for a while, and the band is kind of on hiatus. And I said, have you been playing at all? And this, I'm not making this up. And he goes, yeah, Dean, who is our producer, he goes, yeah, Dean set me up with some buddies of his, and we get together every couple of weeks. And it's kind of like the guys in that Viagra commercial. It's a bunch of middle-aged guys. I said,
3: really?
1: You know what I'm talking about?
3: I know exactly what you're talking about.
1: But you guys get together and they're playing their music.
0: Viva
1: and
0: Viagra.
3: Hey, honey, I wrote a song. Come out to the garage.
4: That's hilarious.
1: This seems, I don't know. I just don't see that as... Well, we remember it, the fact that we remember
3: it. Yeah,
1: yeah. Shane, Shane, you're giving me the look. Viagra, I know you're too young. You don't need the Viagra.
2: I get aroused just thinking about Viagra.
1: Doug, you... I
4: you know, the... funny thing about it is I can't afford Viagra because, you know, it's like $20 a pill. But you
1: really?
4: Know, it is very expensive. But one of the things I like about, you know, living in the hood and is that they always have something just as good in the hood. Whenever they come out with, like, Viagra, Cialis, they have something just as good. Like, there's a product in the hood you can only get from the hood. It's a pill called Man Up.
3: Man up.
4: It's a great pill.
1: No kidding.
4: The guy that sold it to me, he had a great sales pitch. He told me that not only would it give me an erection, but it would also clean out my colon. And I was like, wow, this is a great pill. You know, it's
3: my God.
4: He said it was all natural. It was from Africa. But he neglected to tell me that it worked at the same time.
5: Oh. So, you know,
4: one kind of just canceled out the other. I mean,
1: yeah,
4: got a good erection.
1: Yeah, Nothing takes away the romance like explosive diarrhea. I mean, I've always said that.
4: Spent the whole night on
1: sure.
4: it.
1: Sure, yeah.
4: You know how hard it is to sit on the toilet with an erection?
0: I mean,
4: you
0: have to have
4: perfect posture. You know what I mean? You can't.
1: Wow, we've covered it all today.
5: Yes, we have.
1: Viva,
3: look out.
1: I didn't know Viagra was that expensive. I don't need it yet.
4: Yeah, it's like,
1: one of these days. Shane, you mentioned that you're kind of a smoker. You're dedicated to your drinking, which is fine. Are you?
2: What I lack in self control, I make up for in alcoholism. So
1: I see.
4: Hilarious.
3: Very nice.
1: Very good
3: thing.
1: I see.
2: You know how like they say, you know, exercise tears muscles, and it's that repairing that like builds the strength.
3: Mm-hmm.
2: I like to pretend like that's what alcohol's doing to my brain, you know.
3: Tearing your brain. But
2: it's making it really strong.
3: But during the daylight hours, it strengthens.
2: Yeah, exactly. I don't think that's how it works.
3: No, but, I don't think so either.
2: That's what I tell myself.
3: Mm-hmm. It's all right.
2: Yeah.
1: What else have you been doing? You've been traveling light. Have you been overseas at all?
2: I was in Ireland.
1: Because you were talking about going.
2: In mm-hmm. January. Yeah. Right. Well, last time I was here, I'd already done that. I did a festival last year, and then I was back doing Dublin and some other stuff, which is great. Ireland, they say brilliant. All the time for everything. It doesn't mean the same
0: brilliant.
2: Thing. Yeah, exactly. But I didn't realize that it doesn't mean... Because, like, you know, in the U.S., we don't just toss that word out there. It's like we reserve it for, like, you know, Albert Einstein, Pink Floyd, that sort of thing.
1: Yeah.
2: But they just use it for everything James there. Brown. It's just brilliant how brilliant everything is. So when I first went there, I thought that I had finally found a place that really...
1: Doug the Shane Moss.
2: Yeah. Like I was at a restaurant and I was just like, yeah, I'd like the steak, please. Like, brilliant. It's like, well, thank you. I am quite good at ordering food. But it's always crazy to see because it's just, you know, however we're raised, we never question anything. Like all their bathroom sinks there have two faucets. You know, one for hot and one for cold, and it doesn't really make it, and they're really far apart. And if you're ever traveling, there's one to the left, and that is for molten lava.
3: Good to know.
2: It's actually a real testament to their sinks. I'm surprised they haven't all melted. And You want to stay away from that one. And then there's one to the left for liquid nitrogen. And they keep them as far away as possible, too, because you got to have your water segregated at all times.
1: They don't mix together. It's two separate faucets.
2: Right.
1: Yeah, you got to kind of grab a little bit of the hot and take it off.
2: Yeah, yeah.
5: What's point of that?
2: Like I'm doing karate.
3: In the bowl.
2: Like in the bowl trying to. And no, there is no point. I think what it is, and I don't know how they can afford to have liquid nitrogen on tap all the time.
1: It is cold.
2: But if like we were talking about earlier, the robots, the Terminators come to take over, they can just splash a bit of that on them, freeze them. That's going to buy you a few minutes. Now you take the molten lava and finish the job, right? But it is great. Like imagine showers were like that. Like one faucet over here.
3: And one over here.
2: One over here. And then you just jump in between. And they have no respect for like good water heaters. I don't know if you've traveled over to Europe, but it's always, first off, you turn on the water heater before you take a shower. And I'd never turned on a water heater before because here they're just on all the time like magic.
3: Yeah.
2: And so you turn it on and then you wait about 6 hours. Yeah. And now you're ready for a shower. It's like, okay, now I got about 2 liters of warm water here. I got to time this just right. I'm like, okay, I can do this. Get ready to get in the shower. I jump in like, too hot. Oh, it's gone now. Try again tomorrow. I like lather up before I get into the shower. The whole time I was there, I was just covered in dried soap.
3: Oh,
1: yeah.
3: Nice.
1: Oh, yeah. Been there. Very nice. Shane Moss is our guest. Also in the studio, Doug Williams.
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6: 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Ladies and gentlemen, Bob and Tom.
1: But remember toward the end, they had the incredibly poor taste. They would have the bios of the young ladies and they'd have pictures of them when they were kids. Am I right?
9: Yes. And
1: incredibly poor taste.
9: And pictures of their bedrooms when they were like 9, 10, 11 years old.
10: Yeah, I never.
9: Teddy bears on the bed.
10: Never got that. Yeah.
1: That's just me.
10: But by that time, I mean, I was.
9: But, you know,
10: Playboy's a gateway.
9: Far be it for me.
1: Oh, yeah. You were going deep.
10: Oh, yeah. You might as well have just shown me a copy of Guideposts.
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0: David. That's hello.
2: Oh, okay. That just means hello, you moron.
4: Yeah, listen. Hold on.
3: What was that?
4: Russian wolfhound. He's very hungry.
2: Russian wolfhounds get really big, don't they?
4: Who knew? Seen him, he was cute little puppy when we bring him up.
3: Wow.
2: What is the name of your doggy?
4: Our dog?
3: Yes.
4: Well, now we call him Foamy.
2: Foamy. Foamy the Russian wolfhound.
5: You know, I found out that I'm left-handed.
3: Yeah?
5: All these years, I didn't even know, man.
3: Didn't know.
5: Dude, it was Saturday. I was brushing my teeth, and I looked in the mirror. I got to get a new baseball glove. Mm-hmm. Yeah. That don't make sense. But you got to know yourself, though.
3: Yeah. Poor
5: you know, I found out I can't eat rat poison either.
3: No? Yeah. I'll be damned. After all these years.
5: I'm rat poison intolerant.
2: Tandy to know.
5: Paramedic told me.
3: Uh-huh.
5: He said, stop eating rat poison.
3: Uh-huh.
5: So, you know, I quit. It was tough, though. It was tough. I had to go on the patch, you know. But thank God for the patch, man. Saved my life, man.
10: Yep.
5: They got patches for everything these days, Chicky. They got patches for us. You want to quit smoking?
0: Mm-hmm.
5: Birth control, they got a patch for that.
3: Yep. Mm-hmm.
5: If you got an eye missing.
3: They have a patch
5: yes,
3: for
5: they
3: that?
5: Do. Yeah,
2: and
5: they
2: on
5: do.
2: That note, we're taking off. This is the Bob and Tom Show.
15: Most of us have had pretty nice lives, and if we were to sing the blues about our life, it wouldn't be very bluesy, now would it? It goes something like this. I've got a buttload of money. I've never wanted a single thing in my entire life. Oh my goodness, I'm hurting. Can you feel my pain?
25: Yeah, yeah, yeah, yeah.
15: Went to an Ivy League college and my parents paid for the whole damn thing. I drive a Beamer and I got a completely faithful wife. She knows what side of the bread is buttered on because she's always been a gold digging whore. I got a full dental plan. Mutual funds out my ass. I don't give a crap about the homeless because they don't live in my neighborhood. Now, do they? It's a gated community. I think not. That's not the blues. So what I did.
10: Yes.
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0: I'm a crop duster. 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
1: There he is.
0: My, my, my.
2: Look at him.
0: I'm a crop duster. I'm a crop duster. Here comes one now.
1: Yep.
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0: 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I felt like yelling out, I'm so sorry, Pastor. 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
1: He's a crop duster.
0: I'm a crop duster.
1: He's a crop duster.
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0: Bob and Tom. 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
1: Welcome back to the Bob and Tom Show. Thanks very much for joining us.
2: Hello.
1: We have Christy Lee. That's her right there.
3: Hey.
1: Chick McGee across the way. Bob at Master Control. This is Tom speaking. Welcome back to our little party. We have been talking about...
4: good tweets, Tom.
1: Well, we've been talking about a news story, which is... The essence of it was a couple got a little amorous. They didn't really have a good location to continue their search for glory. Climbed into a dumpster, and unfortunately, they were
2: sure it would.
1: They were arrested.
2: They were robbed.
3: They were robbed.
2: So someone saw them get in there.
3: Yeah,
2: knew what they were doing apparently, and while the guy's pants were down, they robbed him.
1: This is a stick up. You're telling me?
4: A lady called and said that she and her boyfriend in a graveyard.
2: Yeah, we got that one.
4: And we got I got a tweet from a gentleman who was leaning up against a headstone in a graveyard with his head thrown back.
1: We can picture that.
4: Then in a walk-in fridge in a fast food restaurant during lunch rush.
5: I like the sound of that.
2: Yeah, on a summer day.
1: A walk-in fridge?
4: In a walk-in fridge.
5: One of my favorite parts about the garbage story is that you know that the guy had to talk her into it and be like, "Ah, the garbage is really dry." You know, like he had to point out the features of it.
2: See, this is where we're not sure if he had to talk her into it or if she suggested it.
5: Oh, really?
2: We don't know.
1: Well, in that case, we want her for our sales staff.
2: See, we don't know.
3: Well, but you never know what happens when the tables are turned, like this story that just hit my desk.
2: Okay. Yeah.
3: Builders fled when a naked blonde rushed at them on a construction site in the Austrian capital of Vienna, shouting, "Who wants me?"
2: And they ran?
3: Yeah, they ran. The hard hats ran for cover when the woman turned the tables on them on the building site beside the city's main railway station. One of the builders said, "Yeah, we like to chat up girls as they walk past. It's a tradition, you know. But this woman was too much to handle, and we ran and hid until police arrived." You can see from the picture, she's not wearing a top.
2: Looks like Brooke Hogan, I guess.
3: She's got some massive...
1: Yeah. Wow.
2: And they didn't want that, huh?
3: They didn't want any of that.
2: I'll be darned. Well.
3: No. So, ladies, I guess
2: that's very
3: play
2: unusual
3: a little hard to get.
1: Timing is everything.
2: Construction workers.
3: Yeah.
1: Mm-hmm.
3: Yeah.
1: Maybe in a different location.
2: Yeah, maybe a dumpster.
1: After work at the dumpster.
3: According to police, it turned out no one wanted her. The woman was detained and put under a doctor's care.
2: Ah.
3: She's crazy just because
2: the doctor
3: she
2: got some. I'll take some of that, officer.
1: No, there's a topic we're not going to get any calls on.
2: No.
3: Doctors who have sex with their patients?
1: Yeah.
5: Do you think that's common?
3: Do you think that happens?
2: Hello? Yes.
5: Yeah?
2: Mm-hmm.
1: Yeah? I would imagine that would be.
2: I would think so.
1: Under certain circumstances.
5: Oh, yeah.
3: No.
2: Really?
3: No.
1: You don't want to think about that?
5: I don't know.
3: I like my
5: either.
3: Doctor a lot, but not in that way.
1: Dear Bob and Tom, we got down and dirty next to the Washington Memorial Reflection Pool.
2: Really?
3: How'd you do that without getting caught?
2: No kidding.
3: That's got to be a felony.
1: There's more detail here, which I think it's not only a felony. I think that's against nature.
2: They just told they told Nancy Pelosi they were planting grass. She said it was fine.
3: Oh, okay. Giving back to the environment.
2: Just giving it back.
1: Yeah, but then they had to pay for it. Dear Bob and Tom, the hood of a purple MG convertible. Okay. There's a lot going on out there. Dear Bob and Tom, my husband and I were having a bad golf game. So in the middle of the game, we went into a restroom, a clean one, right out there in the middle of the course. By the way, our game improved after that.
2: Did it now?
3: Yeah, but what, did they let the other players play through, or did you have to wait on them?
2: No, in your bathroom, usually you're allowed to play through. If no one's at the tee, you just keep going.
3: All right.
1: Okay. Well,
2: unless, of course, they were in the bathroom and they let them play through.
1: Uh-huh. All righty. We have comedian Mike Birbiglia is hanging out with us, and Mike is on the road with it. Sorry,
2: Mike. Couldn't get Bob and Tom Show.
6: Hi, man. It's Donnie Biker.
3: Hey, Donnie.
2: Hi, Donnie.
6: You guys still talking about crazy sex places?
2: Yeah, actually, we are.
6: I heard you talking about doctors doing it. Man, you can have doctors are always getting. A buddy of mine used to be an ortho dentist. He said they have dental assistants.
2: An ortho dentist?
1: I'm sorry, the dental assistants?
6: Uh-huh. You guys know Scotty Moons?
2: No.
6: Todd's brother?
2: No.
6: The old drummer from Headless City?
2: No.
6: Man, they sound just like Pink Floyd. He was crazy. He used to snort Fun Dip, fart in three different flavors.
2: That's funny.
6: Anyways, man, he used to take chicks to the movies during the day when it wasn't crowded, stink them in the men's bathroom and do them on the baby changing station.
5: Oh, there you go.
6: Ain't that gross?
2: That is gross.
6: I swear to God, I don't know how that held them because it wouldn't hold me and Patty up. That ain't nothing. I did Angel Skinner once on the Golden Tee game at Riverside Lane. Put two quarters in or I shot six under.
2: Really?
6: I swear to God, it did. I got to get it.
2: All right, bye,
1: all right, now, we have found a survey from one of your favorite magazines, Christy Cosmopolitan.
3: Yeah.
2: Yeah.
1: This is a poll of 1,500 people.
2: Men and women?
3: People or women?
1: Well, presumably women, I would think. I would imagine most Cosmo readers are...
3: Are women.
1: Are women, mm-hmm. unless a guy is trying to find out what the other side is thinking.
3: Mm-hmm.
1: Here we go. The top 10 places to have sex besides the bedroom from a poll from Cosmopolitan magazine.
2: Hmm.
3: The dining room.
2: Number one?
1: Well, number 10.
2: Oh, 10.
1: The laundry room.
3: Yeah.
2: All right.
5: Smart.
3: Yeah.
1: Number 9.
3: Car.
1: This is a little, the parents' bedroom.
5: Yeah.
3: Oh, yeah, we've that, had this. Yeah.
2: Parents' bedroom.
3: Mm. I remember this
1: I'm
3: now.
1: Not,
3: yeah.
1: That seems a little odd. I mean, that, if you're
5: that's
1: reading.
5: A big fetish thing.
2: Well, I have to break into a house in order to do that.
1: Yeah.
3: I'd have to drive around.
2: My mom and dad don't own it anymore.
1: Yeah. Yeah, that'd
2: Woo!
1: Be very weird.
2: That's a little weird.
1: Yeah. In a tent.
2: Tents? Kind of. Oh, yeah.
3: I don't
2: okay.
3: do
2: I
3: tents.
2: I can see that.
3: Ever.
2: You, what do you mean you don't do tents?
3: No,
1: camping
3: no.
1: for a little Christy?
3: No camping for me.
2: Really?
3: No.
5: I wonder if sleeping bag makes it in there.
4: So this is where I make a remark about how pretentious you
3: yes,
4: are.
3: Yes, go mm-hmm. ahead. I don't
2: go ahead.
3: Care.
2: Mm-hmm.
1: Right. You, don't like, you don't like to camp?
3: I don't like camping.
2: Okay.
1: At a park?
2: All right.
5: Yeah.
3: Yeah.
4: On a picnic table at a park?
2: Yeah. Epcot.
1: Oh.
4: That's right.
3: Preferably a state park, Bob.
5: Theme park.
4: On Easter.
2: Yeah. Right in the middle of spring break.
4: Right. Mm-hmm. Noon.
1: Now we've got some numbers here. 48% of those surveyed had done it on a kitchen table.
3: Mm-hmm. I believe that.
2: Okay.
3: Sure. That's why I said dining room.
1: Wow.
3: A table didn't get used very often anyway.
1: Kitchen. What do you mean?
3: The dining room table? You use your dining room a lot.
1: Huh?
2: No. Most people don't.
3: See, no,
1: I don't really
3: don't.
1: Have one. But
4: he doesn't really have a dining room. He doesn't have a conventional
3: that's
4: home.
3: That's right. Never mind.
1: I thought that.
4: Not as we'd understand it.
5: He doesn't have a conventional
2: no,
5: home.
2: No, it's more. It's like a big cocoon.
4: It's more of a series of. It's more a series yeah, of hardwood
2: it's,
4: floors and spaces.
2: Like, you ever seen an ant farm? It's kind of like that.
4: Yeah.
2: They're all these like, different.
4: Think of an ant farm with hardwood floors.
1: And, tile.
4: And a lot of tile.
2: Yeah,
4: and dogs weird. Running around.
1: And dogs yeah. everywhere.
2: All of a sudden there's this hallway you don't know where it goes.
1: That's the beauty of it. You can't find. I get lost in that place. It's not even that big. In the woods, 49%.
3: See, that goes with the camping thing.
2: Well, not necessarily. You could be in the woods on a golf course.
1: Christy, I want a very quick yes or no. Okay. In a pool or a body of water?
3: Yes.
1: 54%. You're in the majority there. Okay, this one again, very, very fetish like. In your childhood bedroom?
3: No. Like I said, I'd have to, it doesn't exist anymore.
1: Yeah. I'd have to break into someone's house too.
2: Yeah. Mm-hmm.
1: No. Mike, would that be?
5: I have done that.
1: Okay.
4: Nice.
2: Attaboy, Mike.
3: He's young
5: freak.
3: Enough, he
5: freak.
1: In a car, 80%.
3: Oh, yeah.
4: Oh, sure.
2: Oh, come on.
3: Everybody's done it in a car. Yeah.
4: In a car,
2: I would say 99.9%.
3: 20% of those people
2: are lying.
4: Guys
2: yeah.
4: driving.
2: Yeah.
5: Yeah.
2: Yeah.
1: Mm-hmm. You think texting is a disaster?
4: By himself.
2: What?
4: Hello.
1: Now, are people, by the way, are they tweeting during that, by the way? Is that?
2: Oh, well, I bet some people do.
4: Oh, sure. I bet some. Mm-hmm. Yeah.
3: Really?
1: What do you think number one is?
4: Other than the bedroom, number one.
2: See, I was going to say in the water, but I guess I was wrong.
1: Mm-hmm. Oh, yeah, baby.
4: Oh, in the bathtub.
2: You're kidding. Oh, have you heard this, Mike?
4: See?
2: This is,
3: have you heard this?
2: Smokey Robinson's new one. Ready?
7: Let's take a love bath, baby.
2: Yep, it's time for a love bath.
5: That's nice.
4: Well, there's more.
5: Nice.
4: Oh, just when you think
2: I love it when
4: enough.
2: He actually gets
3: it.
4: But there's more.
2: Okay, it's better when
5: it's
2: he
5: an innuendo.
2: How to do
5: it's
2: get
5: actually
2: the
5: an innuendo for
2: we
5: something else.
3: No, it isn't.
1: No, it's about
3: no.
1: taking
3: no,
1: a bath.
3: He talks about pouring the water.
1: Yeah, the next thing is you put the water in the
3: tub. Water in the tub.
1: After he says love bath baby 40 times.
2: We can't go, we can't
1: okay,
2: go that long.
1: We don't have that much time. We have a phone call on line 7, I believe.
2: Bob and Tom show.
8: Hi, how you doing?
2: Fine, who's this?
4: Great, thanks for calling.
8: Hey, this is Rick.
2: Hi, Rick. Well, what unusual place have you had sex?
8: Well, the house was busy one night, kids taking over. We didn't know where to go looking for a flat space, so went down to my clinic and used the x-ray table.
1: Wow.
5: The x-ray table.
1: That's very kinky.
9: Yeah, all right.
4: And I almost didn't come in today.
2: Did you guys have to throw that lead blanket over you?
8: No.
2: Oh, okay.
1: And by the way, thanks, Rick, because I have to. I'm getting an x-ray later today. So,
2: Be sure to clean off that table before you get out of time.
1: I'll walk in with my Clorox wipes. Excuse me, nurse, before I lie down on that thing.
2: All right. Thanks for calling.
8: Hey, you bet.
5: It'd be interesting. It'd be interesting porn to watch, the x-ray version.
1: Oh, yikes. Yeah, like a fluoroscope.
2: Talk about a good boning. Yeah.
1: Yeah.
5: Well, there's no bones.
4: You wouldn't see that.
5: Yeah, there's no bones.
4: There's no bone in that. So it's all cartilage or whatever, muscle, spongy tissue. Mm-hmm. So.
2: Well,
5: CAT scan would be interesting.
1: I wonder
3: if
1: some
3: open-ended.
1: The MRI thing, you mean?
2: I like it open-ended, Christy.
3: Yeah, you know what I mean.
1: You mean the big
3: MRI?
1: The big
3: closed
1: that
3: one.
1: MRI machine?
2: No, you couldn't do that. Two people wouldn't fit in there.
3: No.
1: Oh, I bet they've tried.
2: Who's they?
1: Well, look, the guy said they were looking for a horizontal space, and I bet they.
2: All right.
3: You don't have to be horizontal.
1: Oh, well, let's...
2: No, well, thanks very much.
1: We'll come back, with that.
4: You're born to be wild. You're crazy.
1: Christy Lee will be apparently weighing in on...
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0: to dress in black and white. 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
1: Hey, Barry.
0: Yo, buddy.
1: The song ended. Graber and I hit that pretty note. We went like this. We went, and the song was over.
2: That was our big finish, dude.
0: Well, I heard that, but this is such a rocking song that I just got so excited. I want to keep playing it.
2: Oh, I can understand that, to pressure live radio and all, but
0: well, sure.
2: I don't think we can really continue this song unless our audience here sings along with us.
0: Who's with me? Who's going to sing?

0: longer now. And work it hard all day.
1: I want to dress in black, blue, white. And work it hard all day.
0: That's not bad for a bunch of heathens. Like maybe who are deaf.

0: Hello, you're listening to Bob and Tom 24/7. This has been Chick McGee speaking.
1: A horse is a horse, of course, of course. But that is not important, you stupid infidels. What you need to know for this situation comedy is that I am a genetically engineered talking camel sent here to spy on America and bring back secret information to my creators in the Middle East. I am Mr. Mohammed.
2: This week's episode, Mr. Mohammed makes a phone call.
3: Hi, honey. I'm home.
4: Hi, honey. Did you have a hard day at the Pentagon?
3: The worst. Somebody hacked into our computer system and they traced it back to my computer here at home.
4: That's terrible.
3: Oh, well. I'm going to get my mind off things. I'm heading out to the barn to check on Mr. Mohammed.
4: Goodness, Walter. You spend too much time with that camel. I swear you'd do anything for him.
3: Well, if I had to, I'd walk a mile for that camel.
4: Oh, Walter.
3: Hello, Mr. Mohammed.
1: Oh, greetings, Walter. So, tell me what top secret projects you're working on today at the Pentagon.
3: Oh, Mr. Mohammed, you know I can't talk about my sensitive government projects.
1: Walter, do not be silly. What could possibly be the harm of telling me, a simple talking camel? After all, it is not as if I am the result of a highly advanced genetically engineered cloning project by the Iraqi government sent here to obtain military secrets for the purpose of overthrowing your capitalistic, piggish, oil-guzzling, video game-playing, hamburger-eating, lazy Western society, you stupid marrier of a whore.
3: Gee, I don't want to bore you with shop talk. You don't want to hear about the development of our MMOAB, the mother of all bombs. Let's just play some checkers.
1: Tell me about the bomb, you fool!
3: Mr. Mohammed, what's gotten into you?
1: Nothing.
3: Is it women trouble? I sure bet you could use a good hump.
1: I tire of your drivel. Please, leave me now. I must place a phone call.
3: All right, Mr. Mohammed. I'm going to bed. Now, don't you stay up gabbing to your friends all night. Our phone bill last month was over $12,000.
1: I know nothing of this. Perhaps it was your lower-than-a-dog face-painting Jezebel of a wife calling her pimp to arrange trading sex for drugs, Now be gone, you fornicator of beasts.
3: Nighty-night, Mr. Mohammed.
1: Oh, what a stupid, stupid man. I would throw a shoe at him if I only had feet instead of hooves. Now, let's see, where is that oversized prop telephone? Ah, here it is. Let's see, number 5 on speed dial.
5: Hello, White House.
1: Yes, greetings, infidel. Do you have a refrigerator which is now running?
5: Well, yeah, as a matter of fact, my refrigerator is running. Why?
1: Well, then, perhaps you should capture it before it gets away.
5: Wait a minute. Is this you, Mr. Mohammed?
1: Would
5: you? Did Cheney put you up to this? Hey, Laura. Mr. Mohammed.
1: We will crush you. All praise to Allah. I am Mr. Mohammed.
2: What a Bob and Tom. They put the F in professional.
6: Welcome back to the Bob and Tom Show.
7: Hello.
6: We are coast to coast. And we have a couple comedians hanging out with us this morning. They include Todd Sawyer and Jesse Joyce. Jesse, just returning from a USO tour. You've been in Iraq. You're about to go to Asia to tour. This is really interesting to me. English-speaking, I assume, clubs.
7: Yes.
6: All over Asia. Was it Kuala Lumpur?
7: Kuala Lumpur.
6: Hong Kong.
7: In Malaysia. Yeah, Singapore City. Mm-hmm. Hong Kong.
6: Do they all have kooky names like Chopsticks? And
7: I think so, yeah. Well, like Chopsticks is sponsoring the tour, mm-hmm. Yes. So, you know,
6: Oh, the club called Chopsticks?
7: Well, it's Chopsticks is a venue, but it's also like the name of the brand, you know?
6: Okay.
7: So, yeah. So I don't know what the venues are going to be like.
6: Because, I mean, in America, a lot of the comedy clubs have idiotic names.
7: Yeah, like wacky. And, yeah, yeah. Mm-hmm. So.
6: Yeah, a lot of them making fun of mental illness.
7: Sure. Yeah, there might be one.
6: Hey, you know, schizos.
7: I would imagine.
8: I think in China you can do Mr. McGlue's.
7: There's got to be one
6: over there.
7: There
6: you go. Something insulting and racist. Yeah. That'd be the way to go. Thank you, Bob.
7: Yeah, there's got to be something over there called Who's On First.
8: Yeah.
7: H-U. Come on. Uh-huh.
9: No. Come on now.
6: Oh, huh? Yeah, there
8: Brilliant.
6: We go.
8: Yeah, there you go. Hop Sings Comedy Kitchen.
9: Yeah. We're whipping up something funny.
8: With K's.
10: Nice. You're going to look for a laugh in 5 more minutes.
6: Uh-huh. Yeah. Oh, yeah, of course, the classic jokes. It was a great show, but I wanted more laughs 30 minutes later. Mm-hmm. They're all going to be there.
8: Oh, yeah. Mm-hmm.
10: So. Don't take that personally.
7: I'm interested because, like, you know.
6: What's the city you can't turn left in?
7: I don't.
10: Oh, God. Oh, Pittsburgh.
7: Yeah.
6: Wait, hold on. Seriously.
7: That's an old.
8: I think it's. Right? I want to say it's like Shanghai or Singapore.
6: There's some city in Asia where it's illegal to make a left turn.
8: Might be Shanghai. Right.
6: Maybe it's in Thailand. I'm not sure. I'm not kidding.
8: Christy's Bangkok.
9: Looking it up.
8: It's Bangkok.
6: Is it?
8: I think so.
6: I don't. You can't go left.
9: One night in Bangkok.
6: You gotta. It's the traffic is so bad. I'm sorry. Also with us in the studio, Todd Sawyer. Todd, are you an international traveler?
10: I am. I actually went to after I got my divorce. I was married for 11 years, mm-hmm. and to help my little broken heart. I went to Thailand for 2 months.
8: Oh, really?
10: Yeah.
7: Nothing creepy happens there, huh?
10: Oh, all I can tell you is that in Thailand, men and women are not equal.
8: Mm-hmm.
10: And I'm not saying that's right or wrong.
8: Mm-hmm.
10: But it was a nice change of pace.
8: Ah. Because you were wrong for 11 years? Is that what you're saying?
10: I'm just saying that for $3, things... Well, I'm not saying that's right or wrong. I'm just saying when in Rome, sure. Get on a plane for Bangkok.
8: Uh-huh. Yeah.
6: Of course, the bad news is he comes back with a spirochete that the biologist looks in the microscope and goes, never seen that before, at least in a human.
8: Yeah. Uh-huh.
6: Yeah. That could be.
8: That would be true.
6: So you are not married then?
10: Not anymore. No, mm-hmm. I'm trying to learn how to date, which is a... A night.
6: Christy, you want to weigh in on this?
9: You want to go for that, Christy? You want to go?
6: Todd's trying to learn how to date.
9: Go hit
11: it's
9: on
11: not
9: that.
11: Easy at our age, is it?
10: No. Here's the thing. I'm still attracted to the same kind of woman.
8: Mm-hmm.
10: And when you're 20 and you're attracted to a 20-year-old, that's perfectly natural.
11: Uh-huh. Right.
10: And when you're 25 and you're attracted to a 20-year-old, that's perfect. But when you're 42, when you're attracted, that's a little creepy.
11: Yeah.
8: Oh, boy.
10: But that 20-year-old is hot.
8: Mm-hmm.
10: She's hot.
8: Mm-hmm.
11: Be
10: until
11: my agent.
10: She talks. Then you have to stab her.
8: Wow.
10: Mm-hmm. But if you date somebody age appropriate, somebody 40, my age, mm-hmm. she has just as much emotional luggage as I do, and then we don't even end up having sex. It's just some sort of crazy choking match. and I'm not even saying that's wrong. That's kind of fun. But dating is a difficult task.
8: Mm-hmm.
10: And, you know, I'm trying to work on it. I'm trying, but it is. I had a woman actually say to me, she said, while we were having sex, she said, hit me. Hit me. And now that's not my thing. I mean, not just pop, but hit. And so I said, that's not my thing. Then my dad's my best friend, so I call him in the morning. I say, Pops, this woman asked me to hit her. What am I supposed to? That's not my thing. And my dad goes, tell her to call your daddy.
11: Oh, mm-hmm.
10: Nice. Now you got to send flowers to your mom. You're like, I don't know what's happening there.
6: Yeah. Maybe she wanted the full 21 and you...
10: right.
6: You're only giving her 12.
8: Yeah. Sorry. Mm-hmm.
6: Our guest is a comedian, Todd Sawyer, a formerly married man, and Jesse Joyce hanging out with us. Christy Lee's over there at the news desk. A couple quick news stories, perhaps, Christy?
11: A couple trying to beat the high cost of gasoline accidentally caused a fire that burned their apartment complex.
9: Oops.
11: Fire Chief Richard Arruda, this is in Dartmouth, Mass., says a couple had about 45 gallons of gasoline in 9 plastic jugs stacked in a closet.
6: Ooh.
11: That also housed their air conditioning unit.
8: Cool. Oh,
9: this is just...
11: What idiots. People must have not gone mm-hmm. to their high school science classes, but gasoline fumes are highly...
8: Mm-hmm. Flammable.
9: Well, mm-hmm. and they don't burn, they explode.
11: Yeah.
8: That's right.
11: Yeah, the fumes apparently set off Thursday's fire. It was put out by a sprinkler system. No one was seriously hurt, but residents of 8 units of the complex were displaced.
6: Here's a really cool story. Jacksonville, Florida. Is our dateline. A burglar left a Jacksonville woman with a gigantic cable bill.
8: Yeah.
11: Oh, boy.
6: This is from the Jacksonville Sheriff's Office. A young lady named Julie James returned to her home after a trip to Tallahassee. Someone had apparently broken into her house, but there was nothing missing. She didn't bother reporting it. When she got her cable bill, it appeared that someone had been breaking into her home over a three-week period while she was gone and ordered $209.81 worth of pay-per-view movies.
11: Dirty
8: all,
11: ones?
8: All regular or first run way, or
6: put it,
8: pornos?
6: Put it this way. If I were Julie, I would...
8: I'd check the cushions of the couch.
6: You know that... You know that service where they steam clean your furniture?
8: Yeah.
10: How many times have I said, don't use the guest towel? That's for guests.
6: How creepy is that?
11: That's creepy.
8: Does she have a glass coffee table?
6: Wow.
7: I think there might be some symmetry or some synergy between the people with the cans of gasoline and that lady with the soiled couch.
8: Come on.
6: But that's really creepy knowing that there was someone in your space.
8: Yeah.
6: Watching.
8: Knowing what he's doing.
6: Yeah, that's officially, officially very weird.
8: Throw away the mayonnaise.
9: That's
8: all I'm saying.
9: Oh, yeah.
6: You know something? She probably hadn't thought of that yet.
7: No, but she was eating a sandwich, listening to this show, and just like, what?
9: No.
8: What?
7: Yeah, exactly.
6: Oh, that's just disgusting. Nice. What a terrible thought.
8: Well, it's all out there, kids. Bob and Tom show.
5: Scallions.
8: Hey, Larry.
5: Larry King, how are you kids doing this morning?
8: Good,
5: Larry.
8: Good.
5: The weekend's upon us. Let's get to some random thoughts here that I have. President Bush honored the NCAA men's basketball champions in the Rose Garden at the White House last Tuesday. Did you see that?
8: Yeah, sure. I did.
5: Yeah, when he was told that Kansas was coming to the White House, the president commented, "Great, I sure hope they play Dust in the Wind and Carry On Wayward."
8: I see.
6: Mm-hmm. What an idiot.
8: Yeah.
5: In sports, the Boston Celtics are playing the Los Angeles Lakers in the NBA Final. Is it July already?
8: It is. Yeah.
5: Yeah, East Coast versus West Coast. Wow, that's a lot of traveling. And traveling is a word never used in the NBA.
6: Good point.
8: True.
5: Researchers say the drug naltrexone may help problem gamblers. Quiz time. What does a psychiatrist say to someone who risks his life savings in Vegas?
6: I don't know.
8: An NBA ref?
5: What was it like guarding Kareem, Mr. Barkley?
6: Similar thought.
5: Yeah, and USA Today that asked the question, how many hours a day do you spend searching for a job online? 42% of the people reported spending less than 1 hour online searching for a job.
8: Mm-hmm.
5: Although men surveyed said they spent over 85% of their time searching for a certain kind of job on adult websites.
8: I see.
6: That's not really employment, Larry.
8: No.
5: That's good stuff. Universal Studios.
6: we'll be the judge of that.
5: Universal Studios Hollywood begins cleanup after that massive fire.
8: Yeah.
5: All the damage is mind-boggling. There hasn't been this big a disaster on the lot since Pluto Nash.
6: Pluto Nash, remember the Eddie Murphy movie?
8: No, it's horrible.
5: Hallmark is cutting 335 jobs. Personnel put the layoff notices in the form of a greeting card. Roses are red, violets are blue, butterflies are free, and by the way, so are you. I'm Larry King.
8: Adios.
6: Thank you, Larry.
5: I'm out of here.
6: That's very nice. Very nice, Larry. Okay, Christy Lee, what else have you got?
11: If your pot falls out of your wallet at a store, don't check lost and found to get it back. Police might get involved. This happened in Fremont, Nebraska. Terrence Dowd, 24, was charged with possession of marijuana, less than an ounce, possession of drug paraphernalia, both infractions. Lieutenant Jeff Elliott said about 8:25 a.m. Friday, a drug task force received a call from the Walmart Supercenter saying Dowd had opened his wallet at a checkout and a bag of marijuana fell out.
8: I see.
11: He left the store without his pot, but a short time later, Walmart received a call from Dowd saying he lost his baggie and wanted to know if it had been turned into lost and found.
12: Hey, man, you have something.
8: That'd be pretty good pot.
11: They said, yes, something had been turned in. They contacted the police. When Dowd arrived to retrieve his drugs, guess who was there to meet him?
8: Hi, welcome to jail.
11: Mm-hmm. Yeah. Mm-hmm. They found a scale in his car, by the way.
6: So
8: handy. Mm-hmm. Yeah. Mm-hmm.
11: A New York's top court has upheld the removal of a Niagara Falls City Court judge who put 46 people in jail after no one would fess up to a cell phone that was ringing in court. The State Commission on Judicial Conduct concluded in a November decision that Judge Robert Ristagno snapped during the March 2005 session and voted 9-1 for his removal. Ristagno was hearing domestic violence cases when the phone went off. He released everyone later in the day. He now admits he was wrong and under some personal stress at the time, but he says his record was otherwise unblemished and there would be no similar incidents. The New York State Court of Appeals has unanimously upheld his removal. It calls punishing innocent people inexcusable.
6: Yeah. Oh,
8: wow. Man. Turn that phone off.
6: But nobody fessed up to the phone.
11: Nobody fessed up, so they all went to jail.
10: I love it. It's second grade all over
8: again. It really is. Oh, yeah. Yeah.
11: Mm-hmm. Held them all in contempt and put them all in jail.
6: So the spectators?
11: Yes, everyone. Yeah.
8: Anybody in the courtroom?
11: Everyone in the courtroom.
6: So, yikes.
8: Mm-hmm. But you got to figure the one person would have gone to jail for a couple of days.
6: Wow. In the words of Spicoli, you dick.
10: Wow.
8: You know, what? You yell that out in court. That's definitely a couple of days.
13: If we're both here, isn't it our time?
11: Judges don't play
8: around. No.
6: But you can't
8: think about
6: it.
8: A judge.
11: They usually get to do whatever they want.
8: Yes, they can.
6: On the other hand.
11: Man, that's a scary place.
6: It is annoying when stuff like that does happen.
8: Mm-hmm.
11: But when nobody will fess up.
6: Well, when they go off, I can see that.
11: A Detroit woman has found Jesus in an alley. The pastor of a church.
13: I told you he was in an alley.
11: Says it's stolen. This is a stolen 8-foot Jesus.
13: Oh.
11: It was recovered from bushes in an alley about 2 blocks
8: dressed
11: away.
8: Dressed like the big boy.
11: Patricia Bauer says she notified the church late Wednesday she'd seen the statue the previous day after she'd gotten off a bus. They didn't realize that the green-hued plaster statue had been stolen until seeing news reports, according to she didn't know that. The Reverend Barry Randolph says the only damage is a broken hand. The cross it was attached to suffered some major damage, though. A church member noticed the statue missing on Monday. Thieves may have thought it was made of copper. You know how copper turns green after it ages for a while?
8: Mm-hmm.
11: And it's often stolen and sold as scrap metal, but this one was just plaster painted that way.
6: You got to really want it to take a Jesus off the crucifix.
11: Yeah.
8: Yeah, but who's the slime ball that'll say, oh, yeah, that's scrap metal?
11: I'll buy that.
10: Yeah, there's nobody that was in that courtroom, I'll tell you that.
8: Mm-mm.
10: Yeah, nobody's fessing up to that
8: one.
11: Hey, this is kind of an interesting story. This is a little feel-good thing. Students are reading to dogs at Orchards Elementary School in Washington State.
7: That does not make me feel good.
11: Wait.
7: Okay.
11: The idea is to encourage kids to read aloud by having a listener who won't be judgmental.
10: Mm. Oh.
11: First grader Brianna Valencia.
6: I'll tell you what, if you read to my dogs, if you use the word walk.
13: Ball.
6: Or food.
13: Food.
6: Ball. Or ball, they'll be judgmental.
13: Mm-hmm. Yep,
6: they're listening, boring, boring, boring, boring, ball. Let's go. So you're not going to be able to read a story with any of those words.
11: Brianna is one of the students who enjoys sharing a good book with Ginger, a honey-colored long-haired mutt. Ginger's owner is a volunteer tutor, a retired librarian by the name of Dawn Pratt.
6: Good for her.
11: She says reading aloud helps build a child's confidence.
6: Anything with dogs can't be bad for kids.
11: No.
6: Because they're such big sweeties.
1: Such a big sweetie.
6: There we are with big sweeties.
13: You know what she's thinking right now? This is great. This is great. It's great.
6: I just heard him say nothing, nothing, nothing, ball.
1: Yes.
6: Nothing, nothing, nothing, nothing, food. Yes. I love my feet.
11: Could
6: you go back to the marijuana story for 1 second?
8: The Walmart thing?
11: What?
6: Where did it happen again?
11: It was in Nebraska. Thank you.
8: At a Walmart.
11: Yeah.
8: The guy dropped a bag of marijuana as he took his wallet out
11: Fremont,
8: of his pants.
11: Nebraska.
8: Went back to get it like a dumbass.
10: Worse, he called and said, was
8: have you
10: found,
8: seen my baggie?
10: And then went back. See, like he made an appointment.
6: I'm surprised, because if it was Walmart, I'm surprised they gave it back to him without a receipt.
10: Where do you think that smiley face comes from?
8: Good thing he's doing the Sam's Club. He had to buy a whole bulk of marijuana.
10: Darn it.
8: I'm sorry, you can't. You got to take a pallet of this stuff out of you.
6: One of those. Yesterday on the show, one of our guests, John Evans, is a partaker of the so-called medical marijuana in California.
8: Yes, prescription. Mm. Yes.
6: And he was saying that they have the. I've never been to these stores, but they have these specialized stores.
8: Mm-hmm.
6: Now, can you imagine if one of the big box stores had to be part of that program?
8: Yeah, I could.
10: I bet you John could.
6: Mm. Yeah.
8: Oh, yeah.
6: You'd have to. You literally would have to buy a bale.
8: You'd have to put it in your superstores, you know, like a Super Target or a Super Walmart where
6: Costco.
8: They actually have food also.
7: Sell it by the pillowcase.
8: Mm-hmm. Yeah.
6: That'll be $400,000.
13: What?
8: Well,
13: and don't
8: price check on 9.
7: I'm a dishwasher. Yeah. That's going to be a little short.
6: Don't share that with your friends.
8: Mm-hmm.
6: We're going to come back with our guests, comedian Todd Sawyer and Jesse Joyce. We'll be right back. This is the Bob and Tom Show.
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0: truck.
1: Woo! Oh, thank you very much. You don't have it in your truck.
2: I don't have COVID
1: junk
2: in my
1: junk
2: car.
1: In the trunk.
2: God. What are you doing to me?
3: He was segueing you into an ad by asking you if you have cocaine in your car.
2: I do not.
1: Okay.
2: I am not a drug user, Mr. Officer, sir.
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just left a big party. Now I'm driving really slow.

0: Hers on my 10. Mine on her 2. I would have said 10 and a half, but I don't want to brag.
1: Bob and Tom, geniuses in France.
2: This is the Bob and Tom Show.
3: Hello.
2: And we were reading a survey, oddly enough, done 18 years ago, just released. It was a survey of librarians. Mm-hmm. And interestingly enough, well, for example, 51%

0: a couple of letters here indicating that, yeah, there are, as one guy describes it, nooks and crannies almost everywhere.
1: Whatever he's into.
2: Not in the cranny.
0: By the way, Christy, have you heard any of these, you know, they call these the e-book, like the electronic book,
3: yeah.
0: The
1: yes,
0: like on the Kindle,
3: like the Kindle, audiobook.
0: Kindle
3: yeah,
0: and,
3: right.
0: the, and the new iPad.
1: And
3: right.
0: There's actually a company called Nook. Have you heard about this?
3: No.
0: I kid you not, and they have e-books, so it's the Nook e-book.
3: Oh, that's cute.
0: Cute.
1: Is it adult books?
0: No.
2: I think it's catchy.
3: Yeah.
1: I like a little Nookie book.
3: That's cute.
0: You don't think they would have thought of that?
1: Who?
3: Nookie?
1: They probably did.
2: Maybe they did think of it and thought it was cool. Right.
1: Uh-huh. Yes. Well, I guess they're not getting your business.
0: Well, it certainly precludes children's stuff.
2: Not necessarily.
1: So
2: kids
1: what?
2: Don't know what a Nookie is.
1: You know, the kids want a book, let them buy it themselves.
2: It rhymes with cookie. Yeah,
0: okay,
2: let them get a job.
0: Never mind, I'm an idiot. Sorry.
2: Stupid kids.
1: Hey, I'm going to buy Nookie books. Come on.
0: Are we on line 7? Is that where we're going? Okay.
2: We're still doing this.
1: Bob and Tom show.
4: Hey, I got a story that you guys might find.
1: You know, I believe you. Go ahead.
4: I work at a state rest area.
2: You know what? I like the way you said state
1: rest
2: area.
1: Don't mention which state.
0: Yeah,
1: go ahead.
0: The vaguer you can be, the better, sir.
4: Oh, that's wonderful.
1: Mm-hmm.
2: Aren't they the bathhouses of 2000?
4: I replaced a young lady, and since then I have had semi-truckers looking for her.
1: Oh, really?
4: Oh. 3 to 4 times a week, maybe more.
1: No kidding.
0: Yeah, let me tell you a story,
3: she was
0: sir.
3: Running a side business?
1: Hmm. She just liked truckers.
0: I've told this one before. I used to be a bellman at a hotel when I was 16 years old.
1: Mm-hmm. Okay.
0: And got a call one day to go to someone's room, and the guy asked...
1: Did you have sex with him?
0: No, the guy asked me if I could...
2: Well, you were at work. It's an honest question, Bob.
0: I was 16 years old. The guy
1: well,
0: said to me... The guy asked me if I could get him a woman, and I replied in my voice, which sounded like this at the time.
1: Mm-hmm.
0: We don't have that service here, sir.
1: Mm-hmm.
0: And he said, well, the last time I was here, I got one from the bellman. And I said, well, who was the bellman? And since this guy has passed, I think I can use his name.
1: Is Eddie Sincere?
0: Eddie Sincere. I told you the guys the story before. What a great name, first of all.
3: Right.
0: And I said, well, he said, well, it was this black guy. I said, oh, that was the overnight guy.
1: Mm-hmm.
0: And I said, oh, you must have talked to Eddie Sincere.
1: Mm-hmm.
0: So I left Eddie a note, and that was how the transaction worked.
3: Guy in room 210 needs a woman.
0: Guy in room 210 needs to see you, Eddie.
2: Did you get any money for the referral? Yeah.
1: So
0: I did not. But but Eddie would always leave booze in the buckets in the mop room.
1: So have any of the female truckers hit on you?
4: No, I haven't had that. Haven't had that occur yet. Okay.
0: I wouldn't count on that, sir. That's more of a penthouse fantasy.
1: Yeah, I guess. It is.
4: I do find that I did find out she has been She was transferred to a different rest area.
1: Well, lucky.
4: Her traffic has gone there.
0: No. it would be really ironic if her name was Bishop. Speaking of transferring, I'm sorry.
1: Gotcha.
0: Sorry, Ryan.
1: Well, thanks very much.
0: Bring up an unpleasant news story.
4: You're welcome.
1: Bye.
0: Thank you, sir.
1: Well, okay.
3: So, very nice op-ed.
0: A lot of people.
1: I'm doing one more.
0: Okay.
1: All right. Bob and Tom show.
5: Hey, what's happening?
1: Not a whole lot. What's
2: what
1: happening
2: going
1: with
2: on,
1: you,
2: brother?
5: How about a hospital?
2: Yeah.
5: Surgery recovery room.
0: Mm-hmm. Oh, I'm sure. Yeah, hospitals everywhere.
1: I would imagine.
3: Oh, I've got one.
1: Yeah.
5: Healthcare workers are wild.
0: Yeah. Did you ever see the show Nurse Jackie on Showtime? Great show.
2: No. Love
0: it. Great
2: love
0: show.
2: It.
5: Yep. Love it.
0: And yeah, there's a lot of action
3: there's
0: there.
3: There's a lot going on at a
0: now,
3: hospital.
0: Christy used to be what they call a candy striper. The name alone.
1: I have a movie called Candy Striper.
0: The name alone is erotic.
3: I was actually working there at the time. I wasn't volunteering.
0: Now, did you ever have any kind of encounters?
3: Yes.
2: Well,
0: sir, as much as we're enjoying your phone call.
1: We really enjoy talking to you, but we have to go.
0: I'm sure you're a really swell guy, but get the hell off the phone.
3: I worked in a hospital, and I was dating a med student, and they had these rooms. They had areas where med students could sleep because they had to work, like, you know, they had to be on call, like, all weekend.
1: Yeah.
3: And I don't know if I should really do that.
2: Well, I think it's too late now.
3: Well, it was,
0: you can
3: really creepy, and I know this is kind of hits
1: creepy
3: home for you, but it was in the back

0: part in the old part of the hospital, and you had to go through the where they used to store all the old iron lungs. It was really creepy until you could get back to their rooms. Yeah.
1: An iron lung graveyard.
0: They had an iron lung graveyard.
2: Hmm. Can you put ice in there and keep your beer cold in the iron lung?
3: I don't know. Are those used anymore?
2: I don't know.
0: It was like a graveyard for iron lungs.
1: Crept through there and then
0: you creep through there and then you would sneak into the dorm. It was like a dorm.
3: Now you're using the royal we here.
1: Yes.
0: I would sneak through.
3: Thank you.
2: You must have really wanted it.
1: You had to sneak through the iron lung graveyard.
3: Yeah, and by the way.
0: He was my Filipino friend that ended up being the cardiologist.
1: Oh, well, there you go.
0: Yeah.
3: Oh, now it's super hot. We've got an international component. It's incredibly exotic and hot.
1: Wow. Bob and Tom show.
4: Oh, Bob and Tom?
1: Yeah.
4: Yeah, this is Rick.
1: Oh, yeah, Rick.
3: How are you, Rick?
4: We're on there a little bit right now.
1: Yeah, we are a little bit.
4: I was talking about, you guys talking about having sex at work a little bit and stuff. Hell, everybody. I think everybody, you know, has probably done it. But my second job, I used to clean septic tanks.
0: Okay.
4: A little bit. I mean, it wasn't full-time, just part-time. You know,
1: part-time.
4: Yeah. But, you get to meet people a little bit. You got to go in, collect payment, have them sign. But pretty much find out if... you know, pretty much know what's in their tank. They don't care what's showing you in the bedroom, neither. You know?
1: Really? Is that right?
4: Okay, you don't hear it, fair enough. I'll call you back a little bit.
1: Oh, okay, well, that'd be great. I'd like to hear a little bit more. Okay. Yeah, okay.
3: Rick,
1: thanks
3: very much.
2: You called us a little bit.
3: We talked to him a little bit.
1: Mm-hmm.
3: Now, Christy is at the news desk.
1: Yes, she is.
3: As a palate cleanser.
1: Maybe some news.
3: Get some actual news out there.
0: Limited flights resuming at Paris airports, and Switzerland has reopened its airspace after 5 days blocked by ash from Iceland's volcano. The first commercial flight out of Charles de Gaulle since Thursday, heading to New York's JFK airport. Others are scheduled for San Francisco, Algiers, and other faraway destinations. Only a few flights are being allowed in and out of France on Tuesday. European officials say it will take several days for regular traffic to resume.
2: Don't you see everyone in Algiers sitting around, dark glasses and dark suits, waiting for connections?
1: I'd
2: go to Algiers.
3: A Fez.
0: Mm-hmm.
2: Wait for
0: mm-hmm.
2: me with a suitcase. Yeah.
5: I will be taking a train to Khartoum.
1: I will carry a purple book.
5: I will have a purple book. If there is a pencil in my upper left pocket,
2: yes.
5: Come up to me and say, I hear the camels are having tooth problems. Then I will know that the coast is clear.
1: I'm using that line today. I hear the camels are having tooth problems.
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18: Let's talk to our guest, Tom Foss. Tom, tell us about your life. You married, single, what's going on?
19: Married, very happily married. I got a friend going through a midlife crisis. You know anyone like that?
20: Oh, yeah.
19: And he's asking me what he should do.
20: Oh, yeah.
19: And I keep telling him cheating is like growing pot.
21: Like growing pot?
19: You can do it and get away with it, but you can't ever, ever tell anyone.
22: Ever. Anybody.
18: John Joseph is our guest.
22: Uh-huh. Try to figure out the words. Nobody. Dylan, do you know the words to Dylan songs?
23: Not one of them.
22: Here's every song ever written by Bob Dylan.

0: She. Did I get them all? Did I miss any?
1: You got them.
0: Holy mackerel, Andy. Is that really his voice?
2: I think it is.
0: Come on. You think when Bob Dylan was in kindergarten class, he was saying stuff like, he took my glue.
3: I was in the Marines for a while.
2: You were.
4: Wow.
3: And it takes a while to adjust as a civilian world when you come out of boot camp because you're so fired up. When I came out that same week, my sister got married. She had me seat people at the wedding. I accepted the assignment, you know? People would come walking up to me in front of the church like, oh, you must be Patricia's brother.
0: Sit down! I don't want to be your friend. Get your eyes off me. What is your major malfunction?
3: 200 people showed up. I put them all in the same row. Tighten it up. Tighten it up. Tighten it up. We're not comfortable. Outstanding. I was outstanding.
5: Comedian Greg Hahn is with us. God. Horse racing, you said. You're from Kentucky. You love horse racing. Love
6: horse racing
5: ponies.
6: Is my passion. The only sport that I really love is horse racing. I've owned a couple horses. We're purchasing one now. In fact, a two-year-old colt.
5: Cool.
6: I don't know if you all know this. All Kentuckians know this. And most people around the country know thoroughbreds are named traditionally after a combination of the mother's and father's name, the sire and dam line. For example, Kentucky Derby winner Ali Sheba, out of his father, the great stallion Ali Dar, and its mother, the broodmare Belle Sheba.
5: Sure. Mm-hmm.
6: We're looking at one now called out of a sire named Whiny Bull by a mare named Girl on Girl. We named it Rosie O'Donnell.
7: And the airlines, they tell you all this psychological stuff to make you feel safe. Like every time you get on the plane, they talk about the flotation seat. And they explain it to you. Like if you go down, if you crash in the ocean, then the seat will float. 2 planes out of 100 go overseas. 98 out of 100 stay right here. So if you want to make me happy, you show me a seat that's going to bounce out of a cornfield. That's what I like. This is what I'm they got everything just confused.
5: James Gregory is our guest. He's not a flyer, apparently.
2: And Jesus said, take this bread and eat it. It is my body. And the disciples said, Jesus, we're all on low-carb diet. We appreciate you dying for our sins, but we're all trying to slim down a little. We want to look good in the painting.
8: 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All Bob and Tom. All day and all the night. 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
5: Comedian Drew Hastings from Los Angeles, California, has joined us in the studios.
9: You ever had an orgasm that is so violent, so intense that your legs buckle, you hit your head on the bathtub, and no one finds you for hours? This has not been my day.
10: Yeah. What's so funny about that?
9: I'll be honest with you. I think that's actually how a lot of old people break their hip. Well, they say they fell on the basement stairs. Grandma's up there making little circles.
11: Bob and Tom.
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5: I need to learn how to run this equipment. I think I just pressed the wrong button.
13: It's only been 20-something years. Hey. Think.
5: Next to Christy is the very handsome,
10: the one, the
5: incredibly
10: only
5: funny comedian Ron White is here with us. And Ron, it's always a great pleasure to see you.
14: We love him.
5: And
14: who said that?
5: Ron is very funny.
14: Thank you.
5: Ron has a new DVD out and a new CD entitled Behavioral Problems, and the cover shows Ron in the big city lighting up a cigar. I'm surprised it's legal to light up a cigar outside anywhere anymore, but
15: I was playing golf in California, playing golf outside, and this guy goes, I just picked up a game, you know, I went down there by myself, and this guy goes, I'd really appreciate it if you didn't smoke. And I'm like, what? We're outside, buddy. He goes, I know, but I just don't like the smell of. I'm like, you're going to need to play with somebody else then, because I'm going to smoke. I'm going to start smoking now. I'm going to smoke nonstop until it's time for me to not be with you anymore.
10: I'm also going to curse.
13: And I'm going to drink.
10: Right.
5: Oh, you know, it's an odd world. Who knew? Who would have thought? Do you talk politics at all? Do you have any solutions to any of the problems that we have right now?
15: Well, you know, I did come up with a way to fund the war in Iraq. When nobody will listen to it. Well, your viewers or listeners, I guess both now.
5: Yeah,
15: huh?
5: Yeah.
15: Viewers and listeners will hear this. I'm going to try to find a way to get into this without starting at the beginning.
5: You can start at the beginning. We got time. We're happy.
15: Oh, it's there are just 3 ways I think I could help this country. I could help fund the war in Iraq. I could help the heightened state of awareness. I could approve the heightened state of awareness program, and then there's a and then there's an immigration problem. They want to build a wall all the way from the Gulf of Mexico to the Pacific Ocean. That's a lot of drywall or whatever.
5: Sure, yeah,
15: whatever they would build it out of. Probably something sturdier than that. They can't figure out a way to fund this war. I came up with a great idea, and it's what we do. I was just down at Cocoa Beach, and just south of Cocoa Beach is a huge Air Force base. Mm-hmm. Right. It takes up 120,000 acres of oceanfront property. They have military housing on the beach. Major Nelson didn't have oceanfront property, and he was an astronaut with a genie. Okay, if you gotta have oceanfront, join the Navy. That's all I'm saying. And back that base up 15 miles. Let us sell this asset to pay for this war. Mm-hmm. We can sell it to Israel. They've got a lot of cash. They need a place to stay. That ain't working out for them over there. And it's the only part of Florida they don't already own. And we take the money we make from selling the rest of Florida to Israel. We buy Mexico, fix it up, and flip it.
1: Yes. Flip this country.
15: Now, we'll have to send down some painters and landscapers because they're all up here.
5: A great solution. Ron White, helping us solve our problems. Now, Ron, we have been asking people to tell us what questions they get where they work. Questions that bug them, that they get all the time, or if someone has a name, say that they get bothered with a lot. For example, we had a woman write us. Her name is Brandy, and she's tired of hearing Brandy. You're a fine girl.
15: Yeah, I bet.
13: Great that song.
5: Gets that all the
4: Looking
5: time.
4: Looking Glass. Yeah,
5: yeah, that is a great song, but she's tired of it. Here's a letter, kind of on that topic. Personalized license plate. When I was 16, my mother ordered a special personalized license plate for my first car. By the way, my name is Heather Johnson. The plate was the number 1, followed by my initials. So it was 1HJ. After a few years of high school boys constantly asking me about...
1: How about an HJ?
5: Second word, jobs.
1: Right.
13: Oh, I had to think about that for a second.
5: I switched to a normal state-issued license plate. Now, this reminded me of a story from last week I wanted to share with Ron. We had a news story about a woman who loved tofu.
13: And she was in Colorado and wanted a specialized license plate.
5: You know,
13: for
5: tofu, it's like food without the taste.
13: Bean curd.
1: Bean curd.
15: Right.
5: Yeah. This woman loved tofu. This is not a joke. This is a legitimate news story.
13: So she applied for this particular plate.
5: And the plate was I L V tofu.
13: T O.
5: So when you write it out,
13: it
5: is you're driving behind the car, it's I L V T O
4: F U.
5: Now, the state would not give her the plate, and I don't blame them.
1: No.
13: She was upset.
5: I would imagine that the kind of people that would pull up next to a woman with a plate like that would be, you know, they'd be kind of honking and, hey, right. Me, hey, so do I.
15: Yeah, me too. I'm in. Been like Flan.
1: Let's now, do this thing.
5: I want to go back, I don't know, maybe 10 years when, you know, and you'd be getting on an airplane, you sit next to someone, they don't recognize you, and you tell them you're a comedian.
15: Right.
5: Is there a standard question? Do they say?
4: Well, no, I bet they go, well, here's one you haven't heard. And try to tell you.
5: Do they tell you
15: jokes?
5: Well,
15: that's what immediately they'll get. Number one, that's not my response. If they ask me what I did for a living, I would say I was a liquor salesman, because I just didn't want to hear the jokes.
5: Mm-hmm.
15: Because that's what it is. It gets into a long, right. Long, really not well told
4: long
15: joke. Where, you know, the wind's coming out of the south. I'm like, is it a joke about the wind? If it isn't a joke about the wind, it doesn't matter where the wind's coming from. There you go. Cut that out of it.
5: You're editing on the fly. Right. You're the Ezra Pound to their TSL.
1: I bet they go, hey, don't make me laugh.
15: Yeah. Right.
1: Make me laugh. Like,
15: tell me a joke. Uh-huh. Tell me a
5: joke. So was that what it was? Was it tell me a joke? Was that the...
15: Yeah, tell me a joke. And usually if somebody asks me to tell them a joke, I will tell them a joke so vile that really, they don't ask me to tell them another joke.
1: All right.
5: Well, wow. Now, these days, I'm sure you get recognized quite a bit. Is there a standard? Do people come up and go, did you really get arrested? Is that the one that they hit you with? Or
15: well, now there's just so many that I'm an easy target, man. Well, yeah, they do. Everybody wants to know about that amazing arrest that changed all of Florida forever. Made it a safer place to raise your family.
5: Mm-hmm. Are you allowed to go back to Florida? Has this been resolved?
15: Yeah. They gave me 200 hours community service. I was like, what? And then they said, well, you can pay it off $10 an hour. And I was like, oh, okay, yeah, okay. All right, I'm in this again. Yeah. I saw myself doing 200 hours on the streets with a broom. I'm like, oh, this is a problem $2,000 can fix. Yeah. Yeah, I'm in.
4: Done.
5: Ron White is our guest, and Ron has amazing stories about pretty much everything. Let me ask you this. Did you ever, early on in your career, you mentioned that your mother is a very fine horticulturalist,
15: uh-huh,
5: and grower of great tomatoes, among other things. Was there ever a point in your career where your mother came to see your show, and did that make you nervous, or were you cool about it? Or because the content of your show has some adult themes.
15: Well, number one, my mother's seen probably 150 or so shows, so mother, from day one, was a big, just a big fan, and it worked out for her, because her retirement plan, which was maybe something needle happened to my son, worked out.
5: Well, good.
15: One time, Mother and Ernie were coming up. They're motorhome people. They like to get in this motorhome, and for a while they had drinking problems, and they they get a 12-pack of beer and just hop in the motorhome and just drink and drive every law you could possibly break that should be broke. I mean, you know, that shouldn't be broken. And they'd get to the house and about 3:00, and Mother'd be, "Oh, that's so fast." And I'm like, "Mother, the show's in 5 hours." She's like, "I'll have a glass of tea later and I'll be fine." Yeah, I've seen that glass of tea solution before, Mother. Mm-hmm. So I'm middling for James Gregory.
5: Oh, I know James. Yeah. Sure.
15: And one of the funniest guys around. But usually I think Mother was used to, well, at that time, I think I was headlining some shows, but when I was home, I would open. So, I always introduce my mother when she's in the crowd, and she loves it, too. So I introduce my mother, and she goes, "You didn't even do your best joke." I'm like, what was it you wanted me to do, Mother? I'm James is coming. You didn't tell the Harvey Spivey story at all. I'm like, I'll tell it to you on the way home, Mom.
5: I'm not sure we want to know the Harvey Spivey story. I'm guessing we don't.
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0: that. Johnny, I hope you don't mind. We took the liberty of writing a verse for you on this song.
1: No.
0: We wrote this little verse for you.
1: All right.
0: So we had to change the lyrics, though. We had to call it Johnny Be Good because that's your name. Let's see if it works.

0: loved just sitting around playing guitar like you instead of having to do chores. Have you ever even milked a cow, Johnny?
1: Yes, I have.
0: Oh. Have you ever even plowed a field, Johnny?
1: Yes, I have.
2: Probably not too many since the record deal, though, right?
0: Guess in those days are gone. Have you ever even made love to a woman, Johnny?
1: In the operative sense of the word, or
0: you can go back to Clinton's definition if you want. My point is, Johnny, but what's that like?

0: and Tom.
1: For your information, these are two of the worst kids I have ever encountered in my life, and I worked the state fair.
0: We were stupid before stupid was cool.
2: This is the Bob and Tom Show.
3: Thanks very much for joining us. We have persuaded Here Come the Mummies to stick around for some more funk.
4: Yay!
2: I love it.
3: I hear something through the glass.
2: I do hear it.
3: Which must mean...
5: There it is.
3: There we go.
2: Sold out, babies! What'd you sell out to?
6: Anything, baby.
7: The gods
6: we
7: of
6: need more snow cones and everybody.
5: Yeah. Whatever you got.
3: The gods of funk. Now, Christy tells me that the
4: what?
3: There, you're getting the guy in the ghoul and the hat.
4: Huh?
3: Which one? I'm sorry. Which the trumpet playing grinding guy?
2: The guy in the purple hat.
4: What about him?
3: He's kind of turning you on with all that grinding. With him.
4: Yeah,
6: the
4: that's
6: purple
4: it.
6: Helmet.
4: It's the nipple ring.
2: I think that's doing it.
4: Mummy nipple.
3: Now, Java, could you introduce the band one more time? I enjoyed meeting
6: you
3: so much.
6: Yeah. Now, most importantly, there's me.
2: Yes, we know. Java.
6: I'm Java. Uh-huh. Those in the know call me Java, but that's cool, baby. We got Mummy Cass on the guitar and the lead vocals.
2: Uh-huh.
3: Very fun.
5: Now, isn't that short for Mummy Casanova?
6: That is correct, for obvious reasons.
5: Uh-huh.
6: The Don Juan with the long... Now,
3: wand,
6: we got
3: schlong.
6: In the purple helmet, that's it. On the purple helmet, we got Uzi, Mummy.
2: There he is.
5: Uzi.
2: Uzi's the one who likes you, Christy.
6: Yeah, he likes you. He likes you a lot. And the one that likes you and Bobby, baby.
2: Uh-oh.
6: Is Spaz, Mummy, on the keyboard.
5: He's a Spaz.
6: On the bass guitar, laying it down, funky and low. Yes. Is KW Tut. That's right.
2: Yeah.
6: Now the man with the solid foundation. Yeah, Eddie Mummy on the drum.
2: Eddie.
5: Thank you, Eddie.
6: Yeah, taking you to paradise. The tandoori trumpet player, who's green where it counts, is Testy Verde.
2: Yeah.
5: Testy.
6: Yeah, that's right. On the baritone saxophone, we have a mummy so sick we call him the flu. Don't let him sneeze on
2: love you. That
6: on the tenor saxophone, the king of kings, the legend of the funky town, Mummy Ra.
2: Oh yes,
3: Mummy Ra.
6: All right
2: Java.
6: Now
3: are you getting to know
2: him? I'm getting to know.
6: Everybody knows that when you were a youngster, you like to do things that you probably shouldn't do.
2: That's true.
6: Sometimes you get in a little trouble, but that's cool, baby. Mm. It's all innocent fun. Mm. We're going to sing a song about that, baby.
2: All right.
6: It's called Being Quiet in the Middle of the Night. It's called Tiptoe.

0: Daddy up.
1: No. Here come the mummies.
2: Yeah. Whoa.
1: Thank God, it makes me feel good.
2: I am feeling great. Oh, this is wonderful. What a great way to start the weekend. Yeah. Oh, my.
1: Now, gents, we have time for one more if you have it in you.
2: Yeah, yeah. I think they do.
1: I'm so excited.
2: Look at that.
1: Live or dead horns.

0: that horn section moves.
1: Here come the mummies.
0: Yeah.
2: Man, are they great.
3: Oh, what fun. Boy, if you didn't get a ticket tonight, you lose. Wow.
2: Gents, I cannot tell you how much I enjoyed that. It was fantastic.
3: What great fun, guys.
2: You are all tremendous artists. You can go bleed and stink up the town for the day. Got some nipple bleeding. Got some nipple bleeding back there in the horn section.
0: That's bad.
4: I'm going to shop for new underpants.
2: Dear Bob and Tom.
3: Yes.
2: The Mummies are my new favorite band.
3: Uh-huh.
2: It was formerly the Beatles.
3: Amen.
2: That is a nice letter. Thank you very much.
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13: Forget it.
14: Just made that part up, huh? Well, play the part you screwed up again. I missed that.
15: Oh, good. We're doing it's splicing time again. You're going to weave me.
14: And where's the part you got lost? Do that again, seriously.
15: What part did I get lost?
14: Well, you got lost everywhere. But
13: there was a chain.
14: You started singing in a different key.
15: Right. Oh, Mickey, that dirty little rat got a mouth full of cheese and his head in a trap. Donald's in the Chinese restaurant booth.
14: Yeah, start there. Do that again.
15: Okay. Donald's in a Chinese restaurant booth with a ginger glaze and no sailor suit. Oh, Smokey the Bear choking on a camper. Smokey the Bear choking on a camper. Smokey the Bear choking on a camper. Bambi's on the turnpike riding on the fender. Oh, Rocky's... Rocky's just a roadkill. Squirrel surprise. Only flying being done by... Rocky's just a roadkill. Squirrel surprise. Only flying being done by flies. Bullwinkle's in the woods far away.
14: You're doing the wrong chord now there. Start with the Rocky thing and get the right chord at the end.
15: Rocky's just a roadkill. Squirrel surprise. Only flying being done by flies. Rocky's in the woods far away from here. Bullwinkle's in the woods far away from here with a radio collar and a tag in his ear. Oh, yeah. Smokey the Bear choking on a camper. Smokey the Bear choking on a camper. Smokey the Bear choking on a camper. Bambi's on the turnpike riding on a fender.
16: Yeah. Amazing.
17: 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The genius of Haywood Banks.
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0: All right.
1: Yeah.
2: The Bob and Tom Show. Pointless, yet tasteless.
3: I'm Chick McGee. Here's Tom Griswold. And I think we have a special guest right now.
0: There he is. Baby blue eyes.
4: There he is. It's comedian Greg Warren has joined us. And Greg, we got a nice letter about your appearance as you did a special guest set with Josh Arnold in St. Louis at the Funny Bone over the weekend. Apparently very enjoyable.
0: Yes.
4: When you were a kid, Greg, do you remember any particular toy that you got at Christmas time that was very meaningful for you?
5: I got a thing called Big Trek, I think. It was
3: Oh, my God, really? Yeah.
5: Programmable sort of truck type thing.
3: I know exactly what that is. It had a keypad on the top of the truck.
5: Yes, yes,
3: and
5: yeah.
3: If you wanted it to go forward, one was the length of the big track, so you'd press one forward, and it was the early computer.
5: Well, I wish you would have told me that back then, Chick.
3: Yeah.
0: Didn't work.
5: I couldn't quite figure it out, but
3: they had competitions for programming those and everything. Yeah.
0: Wow.
5: Are we talking toys today, guys?
4: I just want to insert a couple real quick things here before I read this letter, Greg. For me, the toy would be the Vacuform. I don't know if the Vacuform was this. You'd have these slices of plastic that looked kind of like those Velveeta cheese slices. Mm-hmm. And you'd put it in this thing, and it would heat it. It would heat up to some ungodly temperature. And then you'd put these sort of, what would you call them, kind of dummy blobs of stuff, and you could make dinosaurs.
0: Shut up, dummy.
4: You could make dinosaurs, but it would vacuum. There was this vacuum motor that would suck it down, the heated up plastic.
6: Like a shrinky dink.
0: And shrinky dink is what I was thinking.
6: Yeah.
4: But it was incredibly dangerous, and it gave off some kind of toxic fume.
3: Suck it down.
4: I keep waiting to see a commercial with some lawyer going, "Did you have a vacuum form as a child?" There's billions of dollars available now if you had vacuum form. But it was fun. But in the TV commercial, I remember they had flying airplanes and this thing you really.
5: I had a vacuum form when I was living at Camp Lejeune. I'm going to hit a lot of money.
0: Yeah, you're owed some bucks.
6: No, I was thinking that, Greg, but I wasn't going to say it. That's
3: I feel like I should help those guys out and say I was there. Maybe then they get off my TV. I don't know.
4: But the reason I'm asking about that is we had this list of the worst toys, and a lot of them were things where the kids could swallow and aspiration issues. And
0: Especially if your kid's a moron, they shouldn't have the toy.
4: But we got a letter from a guy that he pointed. This is from Alex Shearer. He points out there was a toy released in 1950 called the Gilbert U-238 Atomic Energy Lab. We're not making this up.
3: This is a real thing.
6: What?
4: It was designed by A.C. Gilbert, the guy that designed my favorite toy as a kid. I've got to say the Erector set.
0: Erector.
4: And I'll read the copy here. It says the intention was to allow children to create and watch nuclear and chemical reactions using actual radioactive material.
3: Oh yeah,
4: whatever it is. What is it? Strontium 90. And there's a picture of Oppenheimer and Edward Teller on the box. And this reminds me also of this famous shoe thing. For a very brief period of time, shoe stores had. It was like a big box you would stand on, and it was sort of like an X-ray, and the shoe salesman would say, "No, see where your toes are not hitting the end of the shoe," and it was irradiating people. I'm not making it up. They really did have that.
3: It would X-ray your feet so you could tell where your foot was in the shoe.
5: I would love to have that, but I guess it's bad for you.
4: I think was it called a fluoroscope? I think I forget.
5: I want to go back to that thing that Gilbert. That's that Three Mile Island kit or whatever. That's a real deal.
3: That's a real thing, Greg.
4: Now remember, in all truth, the amount of radiation leaked to Three Mile Island was negligible, and we need to start building nuclear plants everywhere.
5: I completely agree, Tom. I agree with you.
4: Yeah, we need to build 50 of them immediately.
0: Right.
4: And those who don't want to do it can move to another country where they can burn oil. Okay, anyway, Greg, I'm sorry to interrupt, but I just thought that was so funny.
0: Interrupt? You haven't even let him start.
6: Yeah.
4: Coming from you, that's odd, because you were whining about how he ruined your show earlier.
0: I'm just saying you kind of buried me a couple nights. But
3: yeah, that's not true.
4: He gets out there, shows the audience how it's done in 10
0: that's
4: minutes.
0: That's right.
4: Then steps down.
3: You're absolutely saying that off the air.
0: No, he was. Josh, it was wonderful to see him. It meant a lot that he came out.
3: It's hard to be friends with him, stuff like that.
4: Are the people from England?
5: What? He said that, chick?
3: Oh, yeah, absolutely.
4: Greg, we have two people from England that are fans of this show that are flying to St. Louis to see you this week.
5: I met those people. They were really, really nice.
0: Aren't they great? Yes.
5: They were really, really nice.
6: Was that their name?
0: Yeah, they're excited to see you Thursday.
6: Yeah.
5: Yeah, great people.
4: They're coming back. So I'm sure you've prepared something. We call this the Warren Report.
5: Yeah, I mean, aptly enough, we're talking about toys. I wanted to talk about the game Twister today.
0: Oh!
5: Yeah, yeah. The key figure here is a guy named Ren Geyer. Ren is short for Reynolds. That right there is a rich guy name, isn't it?
0: Sure is. Mm-hmm.
5: Yeah, Ren, short for Reynolds. Very rich guy name. Ren's daddy owned a design company that specialized in point-of-purchase materials. Guys, point-of-purchase, that's, you know, kind of display materials for consumer products in the store.
0: Uh-huh. Sure.
5: I got a little experience with this. I'm sure you guys are aware. I was the central figure in the Pringles center stage gravity-fed shelving unit.
0: Oh, there you go. Yeah. Okay.
5: Yeah, yeah.
0: That revolutionized.
5: Changed the game.
0: It sure did.
5: Josh.
0: Yeah.
5: Yeah. Put Frito-Lay in their place for once. So Ren, he was getting bored with the POP business, and he thought it'd be cool. They had a shoe polish client. Mm-hmm. He was like, hey, what if people sent in like proof of purchase from a shoe polish? I think it was Johnson's Wax. And they would we would send them like a game they could play in their living room. So I started screwing around with this game, and he came up with this thing. It was kind of like tic-tac-toe for feet. And he set it up in the reception area of their office, and he got a bunch of people to play, even the pregnant receptionist.
0: Oh.
5: Legal departments weren't as sensitive back then, but yeah.
4: That would not work today.
5: No. He called the game King's Footsie.
0: Yeah. Oh.
5: Yes, which I don't know if you guys ever read Stephen King's Footsie, terrifying novel about a man who cuts off feet. Yes, it's
0: so scary. Yeah.
5: So they messed around with King's Footsie, and they took it to 3M. The company up there, you know, this Post-it note people.
6: Sure.
5: Yeah. 3M, formerly named.
0: Yeah, they changed it. Thank goodness. Yeah.
5: Thank God they changed it.
0: Remember, Mel Tellis was their spokesperson.
4: I mean, they could have gone.
0: Campbell's already had that, so they wouldn't lie.
5: Well, turned it down. They didn't like it. They said it was too risque, you know, people. Adults taking their shoes off and things like that.
0: Oh, sure.
5: And then he called in these guys, Chuck Foley and Neil Ravens. Chuck and Neil they had some experience with games. They were artists, they were designers, and they all went to work, and they changed it, added some color to it. They said, let's put hands in it and feet. And that's how you got what we know as Twister. However, the original name was Pretzel.
0: Oh, Pretzel.
6: That makes sense. Yeah.
5: Pretzel. It was the game that ties you in knots. Pretzel. Sure. However, Christy, there was a toy dog at the time named Pretzel.
6: Oh.
5: And they couldn't do it.
6: Oh, darn it.
5: Yeah, yeah. So they named it Twister. Ren Geyer was from the Midwest. Not crazy about the name Twister.
0: Sure.
4: The tornado thing.
5: Yeah.
4: I get it.
5: Yeah, didn't like it, but they went with it, and they took it over to Milton Bradley. And a lot of the execs at Milton Bradley said, this is adults, you know, touching each other maybe, and could be a little risque, a little wrong. But except for there's this one exec named Mel Taft. Mel liked it. Mel took it home. And he invited three couples over, and they played it, and they said they had a riot.
0: I bet
5: so
0: they did.
5: He,
0: yeah.
5: Yeah, yeah. He said we're gonna go forward now.
3: You know, Mel was hung like a show horse.
0: Right? Yeah, yeah.
5: Is that right?
3: Oh, yeah.
4: I love the game.
0: Hosted many key parties.
3: That's right.
5: didn't come up in my research, chick. But I'll trust you on
3: all
5: that.
3: All right. Okay.
5: So they knew this thing could be maybe thought of as a little
1: out there, a little risque, a little sexual for because people could be touching each other in this game. So on the box, they featured cartoon versions of people playing.
0: Smart.
1: And yes, cartoon versions. They were, and it was like a man dressed in a suit and a woman in a dress, and they were not really touching each other. They were kind of far from each other. You know, if they could see today what some websites do with cartoons.
0: Oh,
1: Josh,
0: sure.
1: You want to take this one?
0: Oh, I've seen Marge Simpson in some very compromising positions.
6: Oh, no. Yeah.
3: I've seen Lucy and Charlie Brown.
6: What?
0: Real unfortunate.
4: Greg.
3: Explains a lot.
4: Without getting too far off the track, that's how porn kind of really started way back when. All cartoon parodies.
1: Really?
4: Yeah, we had Dr. June Reinisch talking about that. Yeah, the whatever the contemporary cartoons were, the strip cartoons, whatever you call them.
0: Sure.
4: The panel cartoons.
0: You ever seen the famous Betty Takes It in the Boop Shoot?
6: Oh, gosh.
4: Yeah, or Dick Tracy. That was more like a drawing game.
0: Right. You could trace.
7: Yeah. It was weird when Jim Davis did it with Garfield. I didn't like that.
4: That's awful. I'm sorry.
3: I like lasagna.
4: No, the cartoon. So it's a cartoon in the cover of the Twister box.
1: Yes,
4: and
1: yes.
4: They took off the huge erection of the guy.
0: Yeah,
1: they did. They took this. They went to market with this thing, and they took it to the annual New York Toy Fair, which I guess.

0: Gabor, who is wearing a very short dress and a low-cut blouse.
1: Sure.
0: And they play Twister, and the next day, everybody wants one. A lot of the stores didn't have it. One of the only stores that had it was Abercrombie and Fitch. They were more of a sports retailer, sports equipment retailer back then. They were lined up 50 deep at Abercrombie and Fitch. They sold 3 million in the first year.
2: Wow.
3: Me.
0: Yes. And there was a lot of sort of finger pointing, and the other companies said they accused Milton Bradley of selling sex in a box, which Josh, wasn't that the improv troupe that you started back
1: That's
0: in the
1: right,
0: day?
1: Yeah, sex in a box. Man, we it was fun. Yeah.
2: Boy, on stage, it wasn't really wasn't much, but the after parties.
1: Naughtiest game of freeze you've ever seen.
0: Boy, from what I've seen, all those freeze tag games sort of wind up being naughty.
1: Yeah, they devolve, don't they?
0: They do, real quickly. Quickly. Hey, Mr. President. Sorry,
1: what are you doing?
2: Oh, my God.
0: Why are you behind me?
1: Yeah, hey, that's what you get. Yeah, that was good stuff.
4: So is Twister still a big seller?
0: I don't have the data on that. I think it's certainly still a seller. There's a giant inflatable Twister game that you can get, Tom. 2K, but it's pretty cool looking.
1: Really?
0: Yeah, I think, though, I'm not so sure it, you don't touch each other as much because it's pretty, you're pretty far away.
1: Oh.
0: Nude Twister was a fad for a while.
1: Oh, boy.
0: Yeah. And also, they have Twister with for blind people. They have Braille Twister.
3: What?
4: Really?
0: Yes, they do.
1: So you can feel that it's red or yellow or whatever instead of
4: this is this yes. Is this Morse code for nipple or am I in the wrong?
1: Morse code. That's just my bumpy
0: areola. I don't think the blind people use the Morse code, Tom.
4: Oh, sorry.
0: I think Braille and Morse code are a different thing.
4: Identical. Same dot dash.
0: Okay.
3: All right.
0: This guy, Ren Geyer, said he got several letters that said Twister games led to a lot of marriages.
1: Oh.
0: Yes. How'd you meet mom? Well, left foot green.
1: Yeah.
2: This is an article as fresh as today's headlines. Hasbro Gaming enjoyed revenue growth of 11% to $137 million in quarter two thanks to strong showings for titles like Jenga, Connect 4, Battleship, Mousetrap, and yes, Twister.
1: Okay.
0: Wow.
2: Yeah, the Hasbro
0: team. Thank you, Chick.
2: You're welcome. Executing a playbook amidst a dynamic and challenging environment. That's Brian Goldner, Hasbro's chairman.
4: And have you seen the prison version of Twister?
1: What's that?
4: Oh, it's great.
0: Uh-oh. What's that called, Tom?
3: Don't ask. Here we go.
1: Left fist brown.
0: Oh, jeez.
3: Blame you.
4: Jeez. I was leaving.
5: Morning laughter. Just might be the best medicine.
6: If you want to turn your daddy parts orange, eat some Cheetos and watch some porn.
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9: Really? No, seriously. Really?
5: Bob and Tom Radio.
10: My favorite Gene Wilder movie is Young Frankenstein.
11: Yes.
4: Oh, yeah.
11: I can do anything you want from that movie.
10: I think the funniest scene in the history of movies is when he says, whatever I do, if I go
2: no
10: in there.
2: No matter what
11: whatever
2: you
11: I do, no matter what you hear, no matter what I say, and I want you to listen to me, no matter how bad it gets, do not open this door. Do you hear me? Do not open this door. Hey there, handsome. Oh, my God. Let me out. Open the door. It was a joke.
12: You stupid son of a bitch. Open this door.
11: My favorite speech from the movie is, first of all, my favorite one-word impression is, sedative.
4: Yes.
11: Said a dirty word.
13: My favorite speech, because I've used this, I've lost some jobs in Hollywood.

0: I was let go off Reno 911, and people say, how did you react? I said, I was brave at first. I was like Gene Wilder, like, no, be of good cheer. If Hollywood teaches us anything, it teaches us that we must accept our successes as well as our failures with quiet dignity and grace. You son of a bitch bastard, what did you do to me? What did you do to me? I don't want to live. I do not want to live. Mama.
1: Bob and Tom.
2: Ew, gross.
3: Slimy yet satisfying.
1: They put the F in professional.
4: This is the Bob and Tom program. That's Christy Lee at the Bob and Tom News Desk.
5: Hello.
4: Could we meet our guest, please?
6: Sure.
4: Joey Wells is here with us. Joey, you take care of those teeth?
7: Man, I try. I don't have the greatest grill. That's why I don't smile a lot. I don't. I kind of keep my mouth closed. You see what he is.
4: Oh, so that's the grill?
6: That's a nice grill.
8: It looks fine to me. What's the problem?
7: I got the gaps. I got the gaps going.
4: Let me see.
7: It's spaces.
5: That's okay.
8: You know what that's from? Too much flossing.
7: That can happen. See that? You get this.
5: Well, it's easy to floss.
4: You have nice teeth.
7: One of my friends was like, yeah, look at that little white picket fence you got going in your mouth right there. And I was like,
9: that's not a friend.
7: He's not. Not, but he was paying all the rent, so at that moment.
4: Now, do they call it a grill when you get braces? Is that the idea? Then
7: you just call your teeth. I don't the grill. I just the grill.
4: Did not know that. I'm sorry.
8: Yeah. What?
5: I always thought the grill.
7: Got a nice grill.
4: Mm-hmm. Well, thank you.
9: You want to wear that? You weren't aware that that was a term for your teeth, a grill?
4: No, was not aware of that. I thought it was only if you had braces.
8: I thought it was a decorative. It was something
9: metal.
8: Well,
5: the gold neck.
7: Yeah, that's the grill. Yeah, you can say that. But, you know, you can go, she's like, she has a nice
4: grill. So, have you ever considered getting a full set of gold teeth on top?
7: I thought about that, but, you know, I am a starving artist. And, teeth are the last on the menu. Right?
8: Take care of everything else first.
7: Yeah, you go everything else first, you know, like rent, which I am, like, really behind on right now.
8: Oh, wait. What the heck's this?
7: Is that the rent? That means somebody's paying my rent? Is that what that means?
4: No. This is the movie thing.
5: General Cinemas.
9: Remember this? Man, why is this going away?
4: Yeah, remember the popcorn starts dancing?
8: It's the dancing food. Is that what this is?
5: They sit down in the seat.
8: Do they sing?
9: No, that's it. That's all we have.
8: That's it? How dull.
4: Maybe you had to have the visual to enjoy that.
8: I guess so.
9: There's words to
8: it. Oh, so like they're going to sing Let's Go Out to the Snack Bar.
9: Oh, wait a minute.

0: ourselves a treat. Let's all go to the
1: All right, we got the idea. Okay.
2: I get the idea.
3: Oh, boy, is there anything better than soulful white America?
4: Wow.
5: That was quite white.
3: That was very, very white.
5: Uh-huh. That was Bing Crosby.
6: That was 1950, boy, right there.
2: That was very white. Barry's brother. Yes. Woo!
1: And even then, the popcorn was overpriced.
5: I was about to say,
2: how true.
1: We've got comedian Joey Wells hanging out with us.
5: Yes.
1: With a name like Joey Wells, it's kind of like a... sounds like kind of a 50s Catskills guy.
2: Mm-hmm.
3: Yeah. Let me tell you, it's Joey Wells.
5: On my flight here,
6: yeah.
5: I met a guy named Leroy. Leroy was extremely white. and he was working on, he was a stewardess.
2: Uh-huh.
5: And he was like, hello, my name is Leroy. And I was like, wait a minute. Somehow I think we, you know, got switched at birth because my name is Joey.
2: Uh-huh.
5: And that's it. And there's no Joseph, no nothing. It is strictly J-O-E-Y.
1: That's your, mm-hmm.
5: My mother told me, I was like, how did I get Joey? Everybody has a cool little name. How did I get Joey? And she was like, well, yeah. There was a lady next to me in a bed, and I told her I ran out of names. She said, try Joey. And I said, okay.
2: That was it?
5: That's it. I was like, did you know her? She's like, nah, it's a cool white lady. That's what she said. It was a cool white lady.
2: You're not named after any friends or family, or just named after the lady's suggestion next door?
5: The cool lady that was in the bed next to my mother,
2: mm-hmm.
5: That had gave birth to, I bet her child had a great name.
2: Yeah, probably, you know, yeah.
5: I was like, Mom, did you notice she didn't
1: probably
5: ask
1: it was
5: you?
1: That Leroy guy.
5: It was probably a cool black lady that told her, you should name me Leroy. Yeah, you should name yours Joey. Yeah, look at that. That'll work.
1: But I mean, just if you're watching, I don't know, it just seems like Joey Wells would be the comedian in The Sopranos or something.
2: Yeah.
5: Mm-hmm. Yeah. Joey Wells. Mm-hmm. It's like, my name is a baby kangaroo. That's what it means.
1: Joey?
5: Yes, Joey. That's Joey. Baby kangaroo.
6: That's right.
1: A good name.
6: That's right.
1: You got a son. You were telling us you got a son. He's 18 years old.
5: 18.
1: Just graduated. Congratulations.
6: Yes. What's his name?
5: His name is Joey. Ego. I'm so sorry. That was the ego thing. It was.
1: He's Joey
6: you
1: too?
6: You named him Joey?
5: I did. Mm-hmm. It was such an ego.
2: So he's did a white lady tell you to do that?
1: Well. Is he Joey? So he's Joey Junior then, technically?
5: The second.
1: Joey the second. Okay.
5: JJ.
2: Uh-huh.
5: You know, so,
1: sorry. Yeah. This is my favorite thing, chick becoming a black man. Go ahead, do it again.
5: Call him JJ.
1: JJ. Thank you, Chip. That was lovely.
5: What? I was about to say something about JJ, but oh, mm-hmm. my God. He's had a good life.
2: That's good.
5: But now, yeah, man. Like,
1: so what do they call him? Do they call him Little Joey? Or?
5: They go Little J.
2: Little J.
5: Little J.
3: I was mm-hmm. close.
5: You know,
3: you were close.
2: Little J.
5: Little J. Mm-hmm. And the family say JoJo.
6: JoJo. Mm-hmm.
5: They go JoJo. And I know that they're talking about him and not me anymore.
2: Right. Mm-hmm.
5: You know,
2: because if it's Big Joey or Little Joey, that's always
5: it gets stupid.
2: Yeah,
5: after a while.
2: Mm-hmm.
5: You know what I'm saying? But
2: mm-hmm.
5: you know, like I said, man, he's 18, and you know what's scary about it? I know that any day I could become a grandfather.
6: That's right.
2: Oh, that's true.
3: I'm a grandfather. Mm-hmm.
5: Are you?
3: Oh yeah.
5: I'm not ready though. Right now, I still think
3: you're never ready.
5: I still think I'm cute.
2: Mm-hmm.
5: I still think I got it.
6: Well, you can still have it.
2: I can still have it and being a granddad.
5: Sure. That's true, I guess. Uh-huh. But I don't want to, like, my son can barely take care of himself. I told him, like, look at you. I mean, you know, my son, look, this, wait a minute, I told you his mother thinks he's a genius.
2: Mm-hmm.
5: So she's like, my baby's a genius. And I was like, is he? She's like, yes, he's a genius. And I told her, I was like, well, maybe you slept with somebody I don't know about. because I don't have a genius gene in my body. And the fact of the matter that you slept with me leads me to believe that you're not that smart either. So this child was doomed.
6: So he's doomed.
5: He was doomed from conception.
6: Which brings me to this 19-year-old genius.
2: Oh,
6: have you heard this story?
3: Man.
6: Saratoga Springs, a 19-year-old man dressed as a penis arrested for disturbing a high school graduation at the Saratoga Performing Arts Center on Thursday.
2: Really?
3: What's the name of this future morning radio show host?
6: Calvin Moret apparently interrupted the Saratoga Springs High School graduation by marching across the stage in an inflatable 6-foot penis costume while diplomas were being handed out.
2: How did he get on stage in a penis costume?
6: He purchased the full body costume and sprayed parts of the 5,000 people in the crowd with silly string. His motive?
2: Oh, that's even funnier.
1: Yeah. they'll remember that graduation.
2: Oh, yeah, they will.
3: Uh-huh. Yeah.
6: His motive, according to police, he thought it would be funny.
1: He was putting the dick in valedictorian.
6: Moret graduated from Saratoga Springs High School last year. He tried to...
1: Oh, it's not even his class?
6: No, it was... No,
1: he's had a year to think about it?
6: Yeah.
5: What the... down the street, yeah. down the interstate. Like
6: That's exactly what the officer said. Once I stopped laughing, he was pretty easy to catch because he was tripping on the lower portion.
3: Those are the balls. Yeah.
5: Dano, we're looking for a male penis. Looking for a male penis running down the street. Stepping on his balls.
1: 18-year-old Caucasian.
3: Why wasn't this first out of the box 2.5 hours?
6: I just had it handed to me.
3: Oh, my goodness gracious.
6: Okay. I just had it handed this to me. Brilliant. I would have led with that.
2: What do we have?
3: Fabulous.
2: You have a picture?
1: Well, no. I promise we'd get to this. A woman discovers 9-foot snake in the back yard.
3: Oh, man. Yes. This thing is hideous.
1: Dateline Orlando. A woman in Orlando went looking for her cat. She made a horrifying discovery. Instead of finding her favorite pet, she found a huge boa constrictor in her backyard on Oregon Street. Mm. This is from WFTV.com, Channel 9 in Orlando. The 9.5-foot-long snake had just eaten the cat.
6: Now, how did she know that? Probably did you look inside?
2: Probably the big lump.
1: Yeah.
6: Could have been
5: and she probably
6: rabbit.
5: Heard...
1: Corey Hicks from Animal Control said, what happens is these animals notice pets in yards. They set up shop here. It's like a big buffet for them. Mm-hmm. He said, despite their size, the big snakes are expert at camouflage. Unless this guy is cruising across your driveway, across the street, or just hanging out in your yard, you'll never see him.
2: Really?
1: Hicks says he sees this all the time. It's the sixth major snake he's been called to capture in the past few months.
2: Oh, man.
1: People buy these creatures but realize they're too hard to handle and let them go.
2: Then let them go.
5: What?
1: And in the warm climate, they can survive.
2: Mm. By eating your pets.
1: Yeah.
3: Yikes.
2: Man. So,
1: and there's a bunch, if you want to go to the website, there's a bunch of pictures, and this is a nasty looking guy.
5: I don't want to do that.
2: No, I'll pass on.
5: Okay. I don't even like snake boots. I don't.
2: Uh-uh.
6: Oh, you guys.
1: We're going to take a short break, and this is the Bob and Tom Show.
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6: 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Yeah.
2: You just ruined it.
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3: Mm-hmm.
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2: Oh, yeah.
3: Well, I'm a little winded. 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
2: Wow.
3: That seems a little pricey. 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
3: Screen? 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
17: Cash or money orders are preferred. 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Don't mention anything about Bob and Tom or Frigamall.
2: All right.
3: Hey, I think I hear Tom coming down the hall. Uh-oh. Turn it off.
10: Hey, guys.
1: What are you working on?
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20: My most recent marriage was a disaster. It made the wreck of the Edmunds Fitzgerald look like a fender bender.
2: Wow.
20: Sorry to hear that.
2: Hello.
3: And you remember Lord's famous line about gun control.
20: Yes. The relationship taught me a lot. It taught me they won't sell you a handgun if you're crying.
21: Are the stars out tonight? I don't care if it's cloudy or bright, because I'm blind.
2: Jeez.
22: You don't say we didn't warn you. There's laughter ahead.
3: You guys want to grab lunch?
2: We can't go anymore.
3: Holy
23: That's
3: cow.
23: A good day's work, everyone.
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24: I want two, three.

0: well-meaning, but...
1: Yeah, they're all messed up.
0: More than slightly confused.
2: This is the Bob and Tom Show.
3: Hello.
2: Let's see. Now I look around the room. Chick is apparently mailing letters over there. Hi, Chick. We have comedian Dan
4: Cummins. Returning some correspondence, if it's any of your business.
2: I just noticed you were licking an envelope.
4: By the way, I'd like to lick you.
3: Oh. Really?
2: Thank you very much.
3: Wow. You don't have to... You don't have to seal your resignation. Not necessary.
4: This is perfect. Maybe by the time we get back from vacation, you'll forget you fired me, right?
2: Sorry. We have also in the interview loft, we have comedian Dan Cummins. Dan is working on his new Comedy Central special. He's already had one, and he's got a brand new album. Just came out today. It's called Revenge is Near. And we have a link to it if you go to bobandtom.com. Also in the studio, veteran recording artist and a guy who was just featured on HBO's Young Comedian Special.
3: Wow.
2: It's true.
3: That was a surprise.
5: They didn't check my ID.
3: No, I guess not.
2: Haywood Banks, they ran the original Young Comedian Special.
3: It was just last week on HBO Comedy.
2: It was
3: Paul Rodriguez.
2: Paul Rodriguez.
3: Yeah. And Haywood was first man out.
5: Oh yeah!
3: Oh yeah! It was great.
2: We'll be. We have
5: this is not a step.
3: That's right.
2: Funny enough, we have a request for something from that show.
3: Do we?
2: Which we'll get to in a minute.
5: We'll get to that.
2: Okay,
5: man. Hey, I'm driving down here.
3: Mm-hmm.
2: Right.
5: Stop for gas.
3: Yeah.
5: I like the Shell station, you know, because you can put your ear to the pump and hear the ocean. Uh-huh. I like that.
3: It is lovely.
5: But
3: What makes sense? I guess.
5: I bought the gas. I had to sign for the gas, and they had a spoon taped to the pen.
2: Sure.
5: You know, in case you want to, like, eat yogurt while you're buying a house. it's really handy.
3: That is kind of odd. Yeah, okay. Sure. Mm-hmm.
5: You know, the way the gas waitress, though, had a bracelet.
3: Yeah. Uh-huh.
5: They had the symbol of the theater on it, the smiling face of comedy.
3: Oh, sure. Yeah.
5: Frowning face of tragedy. I said, are you an actress? She said, no, manic depressive. Medic alert.
3: How about that?
2: Nice.
5: Come on, me darn.
2: Hey, what? I noticed you have your guitar out. Can you give me a strum on that, baby? Oh, that's very nice. Oh, that's good.
3: There
2: that's good.
3: Oh,
2: that's
3: yeah.
2: good. No, do we have
4: I think you know what I mean. Sorry, I thought we were going to do a sing-along.
2: Oh, I love that song. Do you know that
5: sure.
2: song? That song. Do you know that song?
3: Don't
5: Not
3: ask.
5: Right now.
4: Not right now. I'm sorry. It's my fault.
5: I want to see you.
3: Don't ask.
5: I want to see you at karaoke.
3: Let me just do this song.
4: I tear it up. Yep.
3: You have a new song?
5: I have a new song.
3: Uh-huh.
5: Really new song.
6: Oh, boy.
3: Okay. Written right after you, the guy pulled off the freeway?
5: Exactly.
3: Okay. All right.
5: Well, actually, this has nothing to do with the previous conversation.
3: All right.
5: Many times I've given advice when I thought that it was needed, but most times a deaf ear is turned and the advice is never heeded. But someday you will thank me when I'm not around. So please, I beg you, listen to this warning that I sound. Never drink the lemon Kool-Aid at Tom's house.
4: Yeah.
5: It's turned or it is rancid or he didn't mix it well. Never drink the lemon Kool-Aid at Tom's house. It tastes like salty asparagus mixed with salmon and Purell.
3: Yeah, okay, keep going.
5: It has an essence that's offensive to your senses.
3: Uh-huh.
5: I think he bought an off-brand to cut back on expenses. Oh, never drink the lemon Kool-Aid at Tom's house. His kids gave him the container on Father's Day for fun. Never drink the lemon Kool-Aid at Tom's house, 'cause printed on the side it says, Dad's number one.
2: Do I have to explain this?
5: I-

0: for Charlie. Charlie.
1: Charlie.
2: Oh, Heywood Banks.
0: Oh, it's called Pizza for Charlie.
1: Yeah.
3: Now, we have to explain that to
4: Lemon
3: Dan.
4: Kool-Aid.
1: Boy, nothing has been truer.
4: No.
1: Well, Dan, well written.
4: Very nice. Thank you.
2: What's going on with your Kool-Aid?
1: Oh, you haven't heard, Dan?
2: No.
1: Oh, my God, there's a deer problem.
0: He's not making any of this up. Go.
4: Go ahead. Tell him.
1: Tell him what's the first thing you do when you wake up.
3: Dan, do you live in a house or an apartment?
2: House.
3: Okay. Do you have any plant life outside the house?
2: Do you
3: have a nice garden? Do you have hostas?
2: No.
3: Well, hostas are a
0: cotton
3: plant.
0: Candy of the deer world.
3: Yeah. The deer
2: okay.
3: like
2: Love
3: to
2: them.
3: Eat
2: deer
3: them.
2: Problem. Okay.
3: So I live in an area that is not really rural, but happens to have a lot of deer.
0: And is restricted.
3: And
2: I do know, that they're a nuisance, yes.
3: So if you pour urine on the hostas, can supposedly
2: what?
3: Keep
2: Poor.
3: The deer away.
2: So could you just pee on the...
4: That's what we said, but no, he likes...
1: Yes.
2: So you pee in a bucket and then pour the bucket.
1: It's not a bucket. That'd be way too uncouth.
3: No. I pee into plastic...
2: How dare you, sir?
3: Plastic milk carton.
0: He takes a milk jug.
1: Oh, hey, wait a minute.
3: You take a milk jug and you take a pair of scissors and you cut
0: the... You make the hole bigger because he's such a man.
1: That's number one. Yeah. He wait a minute.
2: This song makes
1: that
2: way more
1: pee?
2: Sense.
1: Uh-huh.
2: Yes, yes,
3: yes. Yes, that's
1: yeah,
3: what
1: you
3: the drink song is.
1: You drank pee,
2: not
1: Heywood.
2: At
4: Maybe
2: all.
4: You should invite Dan's dad over for the weekend. You probably wouldn't have any more deer.
2: Oh, he wouldn't. You really wouldn't.
3: Why is that now? You're
4: the guns. Dad's a hunter.
2: Guns? Oh, yeah.
1: Remember him? He's got a gun in every room.
2: True story.
3: Well, it's not hunting season.
2: He doesn't care.
3: Okay, well.
1: Hey,
3: I think the DNR.
1: If you drag the deer into your house.
0: That's right.
1: The cops will write it up like he didn't intrude it. That's what you got to do.
0: Self-defense. Self-defense.
4: Nice.
3: So what I do is I save my urine in this, not for long. I mean, I pour it out.
0: No. Just a couple weeks.
3: Mm-hmm. No.
1: Is it a collectible?
3: What do you mean?
2: Do you have neighbors that would see you peeing
3: no.
2: in the hostas?
3: No.
2: But you just can't bring yourself to...
3: I do occasionally.
2: Okay.
3: I told
2: okay.
3: Christy off the air the other night I was doing it, and this is a true story.
4: He was peeing outside
3: I was
4: on
3: peeing
4: his
3: outside
4: hostas.
3: On my hostas, and a gigantic toad...
1: Leaped out of the hostas?
3: Yes, and scared,
0: now, when
3: scared
0: Tom
3: the
0: says
3: bejesus out of
0: gigantic,
3: me.
0: Gigantic.
1: It was probably a little tree frog.
0: Probably about the size of a quarter.
2: I picture you still trying to pee on the frog. Like I picture it jumping, and then you trying to shift your aim.
3: No.
1: Get the frog. Yeah.
3: It really scared me because at first I thought maybe...
5: Because the warts can crawl up the urine stream.
1: Oh, yeah, they can.
3: I thought maybe it was a snake or something. It kind of frightened me.
0: Yeah. Should have been.
3: This is why it's much easier to pee into the... You pee into the cartons of milk, and then you take them out and pour them.
2: You know,
3: this
2: really is fascinating for me, because I was I have a degree in psychology, and that's what I was actually supposed to be, was a counselor.
1: Mm-hmm.
2: And I didn't really like it, but if Tom was my patient,
1: hello,
3: hey,
2: case study number one.
3: Now let me ask you this:
1: who's the number one daddy? Mm-hmm.
3: Do you pee outside your house?
2: I do.
3: See,
2: have you guys ever done this pee? This is my favorite pee thing, because you know when you're driving long distance.
3: Mm-hmm.
2: So I do a lot of these colleges, and sometimes I really have to keep driving
3: sure.
2: to make it to the gig on time.
3: Mm-hmm.
2: And so on a long stretch of highway, I will try and get far enough ahead of the car behind me that I can pull over very quickly, slam my brakes, jump out, pee in the street, and see if I can finish before they get close enough to see me. I do that. It's very exciting.
1: It's a little road game.
2: Very
1: huh?
2: exciting.
1: Yeah, okay.
2: Yeah.
3: Dan, here's how you
5: around
3: pee.
5: Around LA, you do that?
3: Here's how you pee in the freeway.
1: Uh-huh.
2: Okay.
3: I got this down.
1: Oh, how's that,
2: okay,
1: Tom?
2: Yeah.
1: I can't wait to hear this
4: Me
1: one.
4: Either.
5: Wow.
3: You get
5: Bring
3: off,
5: a milk bottle.
3: You get off the freeway and then get right back on.
1: Yeah.
3: And you stop 20, 30 feet into the on ramp.
2: Okay.
3: And then get in front of your car.
2: Oh, okay.
3: That
2: right
3: way,
5: put the hood up.
0: If someone rear ends you, you can get run over by your own car.
3: You don't park in the ramp itself. You pull to the berm, Gene.
1: Why don't you just pull off on the freeway?
0: Cars never swerve and go off.
3: Because
0: a berm.
3: Rest areas are full of people, and they are full of germs.
0: Not to mention homos, right, queer?
3: Not to mention rapists and psychos. I've been sitting at this rest area all day.
2: Do you pop the hood so it looks like you could be working?
3: No. I open the door sometimes on the other side.
2: I will do that sometimes. I will open the door.
3: Oh, it's a science. If you don't think this is what I do every time,
2: act like I'm getting something out of the little side compartment as I'm tilted.
1: Oh, I see. Okay, so it looks like you're actually doing something.
3: Oh, I do that all the time.
5: I bring one of those roller things, the mechanic shoes. You know, lay on my back.
6: You just slide under?
5: Yeah, you, uh-huh. Well, you can hit the muffler
3: now,
5: easily.
3: Uh-huh.
2: I do that for number two.
3: I'll tell you what.
4: All right.
3: I'll tell you what. You know, if, remember we had the news story about the prisoners picking up the sides of the freeway, and the problem was there were so many bottles of urine.
6: Yeah.
4: Because people pee in the bottles. Those big wide mouth bottles. Yeah.
3: It better be
4: like
3: the
4: Gatorade.
3: Wide mouth. If you're peeing into your regular quart of Mountain Dew.
6: Then you have a steady
2: hand. If you're peeing into an aluminum Coke can, you have some problems.
4: Yeah. Or great aim.
6: That's true.
3: Or a microscopically. Okay. Never mind.
6: Yeah. Mm-hmm.
3: Before we break, I understand we have a phone call on line one. Is that right?
6: We do. Bob and Tom show.
7: Good morning.
6: Hi, who's this?
7: This is Lisa, and I have a peeing on the side of the interstate story.
6: Oh, cool.
3: I hope it's you.
7: We were driving to Kansas, and there's a very long stretch of about 150 miles that has absolutely nothing.
6: Mm-hmm.
7: There are no rest areas, there are no exits or anything of that sort.
6: Right.
7: And there's signs that warn you of this, so we knew that. I had my 3-year-old daughter with me at the time.
6: Mm-hmm.
7: And, of course, halfway through, Mommy, I gotta pee. So we pulled off to the side of the road, and I thought, I'll get this. And I opened up the passenger side front door,
6: right?
7: The passenger side rear door,
6: right?
7: Thus creating a screen.
6: Oh, okay, right. Good.
7: I had my daughter.
6: Mm-hmm.
7: You got to follow me on this one.
6: All right.
7: I had her place both of her feet on the running board of the car.
6: Mm-hmm. Okay.
7: Right. Holding on to my hand,
6: okay.
7: And then leaning her little tushy out so she could pee on.
3: Perfect.
6: Very good. Well, it's very smart.
7: Right.
6: Yeah. Yes.
7: However, I didn't take into account that the stream that she was peeing was very strong and went perfectly underneath of the seat back into the car. Now, there's a problem. It's very difficult to get underneath of the seat of a car to clean up pee.
4: Right.
7: B, it was August in Kansas.
3: Oh, boy.
6: Yep. Uh-huh.
7: And
6: no air conditioning.
7: Miles left to go. My
6: God. Oh, yeah.
3: Do you know what they make? Have you ever seen this? They make for a trailer hitch.
6: Tom, that's not good on
3: toilet
6: the interstate.
3: That, I know. They make a toilet that plugs into the back of a trailer hitch.
6: I've seen that.
4: I have one in my office. If
6: it's not good good for interstate driving.
3: Well, you'd have to turn your car around.
6: You'd have to back your car into the shoulder.
2: Yeah. That would be the funniest thing I would ever... 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
23: That I'm left-handed.
6: Yeah.
23: All these years, I didn't even know, man.
6: Didn't know.
23: Didn't know. Dude, it was Saturday. I was brushing my teeth, and I looked in the mirror. I got to get a new baseball glove. Mm-hmm. Yeah. That don't make sense. But you got to know yourself, though.
4: Yeah.
23: You know, I found out I can't eat rat poison either.
6: No? Yeah. I'll be damned. After rat all these years.
23: I'm rat poison intolerant.
24: Tandy to know.
23: Paramedic told me.
6: Uh-huh.
23: He said, stop eating rat poison.
6: Uh-huh.
23: So, you know, I quit. It was tough, though. It was tough. I had to go on the patch, you know. But thank God for the patch, man. Saved my life, man. Yep. They got patches for everything these days, Chicky. They got patches for us. You want to quit smoking?
25: Mm-hmm.
23: Birth control, they got a patch for that.
6: Yep. Mm-hmm.
23: If you got an eye missing.
6: They have a patch
23: yes,
6: for that?
23: Yes, they do. Yeah, and they
24: on
23: do.
24: That note, we're taking off. This is the Bob and Tom Show.
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30: Hi, hello, welcome to another edition of the Mr. Obvious Show. I am your host, Mr. Obvious. Let's take a call. Hello, Mr. Obvious Show.
31: Yeah, hello, is this Mr. Obvious?
30: Speaking.
31: Hi, Mr. Obvious, long time listener, first time caller. Dittos.
30: Dittos?
31: Dittos, Mr. Obvious.
30: Dittos, I think you're calling the wrong show, caller. We don't say dittos.
31: Oh. Well, no. This is the right show. I want to talk to you, Mr. Obvious.
30: I see. Do you have a question for me, caller?
31: Yeah, sure do, Mr. Obvious. See, I'm out here in Colorado on a ski vacation.
30: Wow, sounds exciting. You must be a skier, caller.
31: Well, I tried to, Mr. Obvious. I wanted to be, but... I tell you the truth, it really scared me.
30: Well, now, skiing can be dangerous. It's easy to injure an ankle or a knee, even break a leg, caller.
31: Oh, you're telling me, Mr. Obvious.
30: Oh, my goodness. Did you injure yourself?
31: Well, no, I guess I was pretty lucky.
30: Then why are you so worried about skiing, caller? Do you have good ski equipment?
31: Well, I sure hope so. I mean, it cost a lot.
30: Got the boots and poles, plenty of warm clothing.
31: Yep, got all that.
30: Well, if you have the proper equipment and exercise caution on the slopes, caller, I don't see any need for real concern on your part. I'm sure you'll be just fine.
31: Well, Mr. Obvious, it's not me I'm worried about.
30: And you must be worried about your wife, then.
31: No, I mean, she'll be okay.
30: Children, possibly kids. Worried about the kids. Got the youngsters out there on the slopes with you.
31: No, I didn't bring the kids, just the wife and me.
30: Who are you worried about, caller?
31: Hey, Mr. Obvious, I'm kind of worried about those other skiers out there.
30: Oh, well, that's very admirable, caller. But other than knocking the occasional skier down while you're learning, I don't think you can do any real damage.
31: Yeah, that's what I thought, too, Mr. Obvious, right up until yesterday.
30: What happened yesterday, caller?
31: Well, the wife and I went out skiing like we'd planned.
30: Yes, please continue, caller. Did you hurt someone?
31: Boy, we sure did, Mr. Obvious.
30: Oh, well, are they okay?
31: Well, some of them are going to be fine.
30: Some of them? Well, how many people did you injure, caller?
31: Well,
30: more than one. What, couple, two, maybe three?
31: Well, it's more than that.
30: More than four?
31: It, It was 37, Mr. Obvious.
30: 37? How did you hurt 37 people skiing?
31: Well, I'm not sure, Mr. Obvious. It all happened so fast, it's hard to say.
30: Well, excuse my French caller, and I very rarely do this, but how in the Sam hell did it happen?
31: Well, Mr. Obvious, basically we started out on top of the mountain.
30: Right.
31: And from that point, I couldn't really see much else.
30: Mm-hmm. Visibility very limited, I'm assuming.
31: Oh, yeah, there's all kinds of snow blowing around in my face.
30: Uh-huh. Couldn't see where you were going. That could have been a contributing factor in the incident.
31: Yeah, you think so?
30: But I'm still puzzled as to how you hurt 37 people. Was your wife on the mountain with you?
31: Well, yeah, sure she was.
30: Could she see very well down the mountain?
31: I'm not sure, Mr. Obvious.
30: It doesn't matter. Did she ski down the mountain with you?
31: Well, no, not exactly.
30: Not exactly. What does that mean?
31: Well, Mr. Obvious, I mean, she couldn't ski down the mountain with it. She was up front driving the boat.
30: I'm sorry. In all the excitement, I could have sworn you said she was driving the boat.
31: Yeah, she was up front in the boat.
30: You mean to tell me you had a boat on the top of a mountain?
31: Well, yeah, that's what we did. I mean, it was a ski boat. I bought it special for the trip.
30: It's a ski boat, but it's for water skiing, not snow skiing.
31: For water skiing. Mr. Obvious, we didn't want to go water skiing. I mean, it was Colorado. It was a little cold for that, don't you?
30: You don't have a ski boat pull you down the ski slope, for heaven's sake. No wonder you couldn't see anything. The boat's propeller is probably whipping the snow all over the place.
31: Well, you should have seen it, Mr. Obvious. It's like a blizzard out there.
30: I bet it was. It's amazing you didn't kill anyone. That's why those people were hurt, caller. You were running over them with a ski boat careening down a mountainside at breakneck speed.
31: Well, we sure were. That tow rope caught about 6 or 7 of them at a time.
30: That's all the time we have for today's show.
31: So you're saying that the ski boat, I should just use it in the water?
30: And... Yeah, gravity will pretty much take care of everything on the snow, caller. You don't have to worry about a boat on snow. Boats for the water, skis are for the snow.
31: Huh. I never made the connection.
6: What an idiot.
30: Well, that's all the time we have for today's show.
31: Mr. Obvious?
30: What?
31: Thanks, Mr. Obvious. You're alive.
30: Yeah, thanks. Join us again next time on Mr. Obvious Show.
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3: Welcome back to the Bob and Tom Show. Thanks Greetings. For joining us. That man over
5: Earth
3: there
5: people.
3: Is a man that doesn't need a cologne because...
7: He exudes
3: some kind of pheromone.
6: Gravy.
7: I smell like gravy due to my morbid obesity. That's right.
3: Chanel number 5 with snow peas.
7: Snow peas.
6: That's actually sounds pretty good. Number seven.
7: Number 7 with snow peas, baby corn, and water
3: chestnut. Oh, did you see the thing about how they're changing the names of the food in Japan? I mean, excuse me. In
4: China?
3: Forgive me.
6: Changing the names?
3: No.
6: Like they did to the capital?
4: You mean in China?
3: In China, they're changing. I've got the story. They're changing.
4: They took dog off the menu?
6: Is it Beijing duck now?
3: They're changing. No. They're for people traveling to the Olympics.
4: Uh-huh.
3: They've changed the names of a bunch of dishes. Of course, the Olympics are coming up. Lots of news about that. And some of the teams being whittled down.
6: Mm-hmm.
3: A number of, right now in Philadelphia, the gymnastics
4: teams
3: being picked.
4: Olympic team trials this weekend.
6: I think we got, some swimming and all kinds of diving, all kinds of stuff going on.
3: Here we go. This is the news story. Hungry foreign eaters craving a fix of diced chicken fried with chili and peanuts during the Beijing Olympics will be able
7: to... Peanuts.
6: You made it sound like they were diced with wang.
7: Diced penis is what you said. Yeah. Plain as the nose on your face.
6: Mm-hmm. Yeah.
7: Diced penis.
4: You know, I was letting it go. If you hadn't called attention to it.
6: The T is not silent.
4: Yeah. People would have been going, did he just
7: Planters ain't got
4: that?
7: Nuts like these. My peanuts. Mm-hmm. Yeah, peanuts.
3: Sorry, peanuts. Sorry.
7: Yeah, right.
4: Yeah.
3: If you dice in one of those, there isn't a chef out there that could do that that's a man.
7: No.
3: Yeah, I can't do it.
7: I can't do this.
3: Professional courtesy. I do not dice.
7: No.
3: I'm sorry. Fried chicken. Excuse me.
6: So
3: diced chicken fried with chili and peanuts.
4: There you go.
7: There you go.
3: Can shout out Kung Pao Chicken and have hope of getting that. As it readies for the influx of visitors for the games in August, the Chinese capital has offered restaurants an official English translation of local dishes.
6: Okay.
3: Because sometimes the names don't translate very well.
6: Will they correspond with things like House of Hunan and or not? Yeah. I guess that would be Japanese. Like the Happy Dragon or...
4: So our Chinese dishes are fake? They're not real? Local
3: newspapers are saying English-speaking visitors will be able to order, for example, beef and ox tripe in chili sauce.
5: Tripe?
3: Rather
6: ox
3: than
6: tripe.
4: No, I wouldn't
5: no
4: order
5: tripe.
4: That.
5: No tripe.
4: No.
5: No pepper, no tripe.
3: Because here's how that translates.
6: Oh, I know what it translates to.
3: It translates to husband and wife's lung slice.
4: I'm confused.
6: Tripe.
3: Some of the stuff has oddball names that they don't translate well. Okay, here you go. Bean curd made by a pockmark woman.
6: Which would be...
3: wow.
6: Number eight.
3: It's now called It's now called Mapo Tofu.
5: Mapo?
3: And here's the best one. Chicken without sexual life. Is the literal translation of the dish. Chicken without sexual life has become steamed pullet. Well, you know what it's like to pull a chick.
6: Yeah.
8: How did I get dragged into this?
4: I am way confused.
6: Chick pullet.
3: Mm-hmm. If you don't have a sex life, you typically pullet.
6: So do they have the traditional broccoli and beef broccoli?
3: Yeah, but I guess
6: broccoli,
3: a lot of the names apparently don't translate.
8: General Chow chicken.
6: Mm-hmm.
3: Apparently a lot of the names don't translate very well.
6: Chow mein. Do they have chow mein?
3: I don't know.
6: Lo mein.
3: I don't know. I'll have to look up more of these.
6: You want noodle?
3: I need to find a longer version of this story. Okay, Christy is at the news desk as well. And weren't we supposed to be doing something here?
8: Yeah, Bob Uecker's.
3: Oh yeah,
4: yacht.
3: Oh, yeah.
4: Go ahead. Yacht.
6: So you have a picture of it?
8: Yeah, this according to the WTMJ television.
3: I get a TMJ. You're doing the jaw thing.
6: A little lock jaw.
3: Is that how they do their ID on the air?
6: That's gold, Jerry.
8: WTMJ.
24: All of our newscasters have their teeth locked shut.
6: Talk like this.
8: Milwaukee. I don't know much about boats, but this is not a yacht. It's like 20 feet long, maybe. It's just a
3: We had the story that Bob Uecker's yacht was rammed.
4: Yeah, that's what I'm saying.
8: This continually
4: refers
8: to it as a yacht. But it's...
6: Let's see what Webster's, how they describe
3: a yacht is defined as a boat above 30 feet long.
8: Yeah, this is not 30 feet long.
4: No. Ah.
8: This just looks like a, I don't know, I hear the word skiff in my head when I look. What's a skiff?
3: A smaller boat.
8: Yeah.
6: Actually, the actual definition is a powered boat or small ship equipped for cruising.
8: Oh, well, there you go.
6: Typically for private or official use.
8: Well, then I guess this is a yacht.
4: Hmm.
3: But see, to me, yacht sounds very substantial. To me, a yacht is something you couldn't put on a trailer, for example.
8: Oh, this is definitely something you could pull with a Kia.
3: Then that's not a
6: downhill.
3: Yacht.
6: Downhill.
8: Yeah.
6: Yeah.
3: Okay, so it sounds like a nice, fun boat.
8: Right.
3: I love a nice, fun boat.
4: Do you?
6: Oh, sure. Boats are fun.
3: I'm getting ready to go on a lot of boating. But
6: are you?
8: Really?
6: Oh, yeah.
8: Mm-hmm. Are you going to dress up? We still have that picture somewhere where you were boating.
4: Do you have boat shoes?
8: He has a boat hat.
6: Of course you have boat shoes.
3: Boat shoes, boat hat, a lot of sunscreen.
8: It's the way the Kennedys did it. Boat shoes.
6: Mm-hmm.
3: Well, do you wear
4: those
3: proper
4: topsiders?
3: Shoes?
4: What are those
8: topsiders? Called? Sperry's.
4: It's Sperry's.
8: Sperry topsiders.
4: Yes.
8: Yo-ho.
6: A good darn pair of Vans are good. A good pair of Vans will work.
8: That's right. Mm-hmm. Something to cover your neck.
6: Yes.
8: Good Lord.
6: Mm-hmm. And didn't you have that like safari hat?
8: Yeah.
4: Yes.
6: That had the big cloth down the back of your neck.
4: Yeah.
6: And
8: somebody get that picture up on the website.
3: I have a new one.
4: And the big zinc nose.
6: You got a new one?
8: The zinc nose?
6: Is
4: you
6: it khaki?
4: A new hat for the boat?
6: Or is it a full-fledged helmet this time?
3: It looks like something you'd see... French Foreign Legion guy wearing.
6: Yeah, oh, love those.
3: It's got a built-in skirt from the top of the hat
6: all the way down.
3: Shoulders.
8: Why don't you just go burka?
5: Looks like a cloth mullet, doesn't it?
3: Yes, it does. Mm-hmm. Well,
4: with safety goggles, sunglasses. What do you got going on there?
5: It's a clullet.
7: It's a cloth mullet.
3: This all ties in.
5: Mm-hmm. I guess it would be a, if it's in French, it would be a clullet. Clullet, yes.
7: Malay.
3: No, it's to prevent skin cancer.
4: I know what it's for. We know what it prevents.
5: But we also know what it looks like.
3: Yes, I know it looks like I'm Captain Douchebag.
5: And I hope you wear those reading glasses with it.
7: Yes. I hope you can use those to mix your old fashioned while you're at the wheel.
3: I say, Captain Douchebag.
7: Yo ho, Captain Douchebag. Yes. Permission to come aboard.
5: You know, this cocktail tastes a little vinegary.
7: Yeah. Good Lord.
3: Captain Douchebag. Welcome aboard the USS Massengill. Do you have anything of interest? I did have that elephant dung story.
5: Oh, that's right. You started that. Go ahead. You say they're recycling it?
3: Children were delighted to get the chance over the weekend to make postcards using recycled elephant dung.
5: They've turned it into paper?
3: At the Kumamoto Zoo. The elementary school kids made the environmentally friendly postcards.
4: Huh? They smell nice.
7: How do you?
5: They've probably been processed a number of times. And
7: what?
3: They make postcards.
4: A lot of fiber in that.
3: They make postcards by hand using pulp made from.
5: Elephant dung.
3: See, it's made from a combination of milk cartons and dung from African elephants. Fibers from the straw-fed elephants are removed, cleaned, and sterilized from the dung. Mm-hmm. See, there's a good gig.
4: Where's that?
3: Hey, Mom, I got a job.
5: What are you doing? I'm recycling.
3: I'm removing the straw from my elephant poop.
7: Right.
5: One at a time.
4: And sterilized.
3: But here's the scary word. Listen for the word. One of these words is
4: not like the other?
3: Well, no. It, in this context, is a little bit scary. Mm-hmm. Ensuring that almost no odor remains. Anyone close?
5: Odor?
7: Almost.
3: Almost is the key word, Bob. Mm. Almost no odor.
5: No. Yeah. If you could say almost, no footprints. Almost doesn't matter. It's all about the odor, Tom.
3: Yeah.
7: Right.
3: Almost. Pulp is sucked into a frame of the size and thickness of a postcard and pressed and ironed out to complete the work.
4: You can irradiate poop, but it's still poop. Isn't that the famous?
3: Yeah.
5: Yeah.
4: Oh, God.
5: Yes,
3: so they have to separate
4: you can sterilize the dung.
3: They have to separate the
5: fiber
3: from the rest of the.
4: Uh huh.
3: Oh, I assume that a properly fed elephant does have quite a bit of a. I'm guessing quite a bit of fiber.
5: I would think,
3: yeah. Depends what they eat, of course.
5: Who this is. Bob and Tom Show.
9: Hey, Bob and Tom Show. It's Jim Moody.
5: What a surprise.
9: I was going to call in.
5: We were talking about Ellen. Ellen.
9: Man, I can't believe Tiger Woods is out for the rest of the season.
5: Yeah,
3: he's got
5: Isn't that amazing?
3: Unbelievable.
9: Boy, he played really good for an injured guy.
5: He did.
3: Hey, when'd you get this idea of recycling your poop by giving it to school kids?
9: Oh, I hadn't heard anything about that.
5: But you remember he recycled in your convertible a couple of weeks ago?
9: I tell you what, I
7: gave. Oh, yeah, that's right.
9: I gave some SOB a big load of recycling. Tell you what, trying to cut me off in traffic.
5: Yeah.
9: Oh, it's a bitch finding a place to parallel park an elephant.
5: Yeah, I'll bet.
9: But I tell you what, this whole thing, this recycling idea, it's wonderful, and it's really turned quite profitable.
5: Is it?
9: Oh, yeah. Mm-hmm. Gosh, the other day they were recycling amber. You know amber?
5: No.
9: Oh, I never told you about Amber.
4: No.
9: Oh, she got around.
5: Oh.
9: Oh, yeah. Well, anyway, they was recycling some of her dung.
5: Yeah?
9: Unbelievable. They found 12 class rings.
5: Wow.
9: Oh, you know, that's the kind of surprise you just can't, you can't put a price on that. You think those are a pawn shop and suddenly your recycling is really turning in some money.
3: How do you get,
5: how do you get a class ring around a big old round foot?
7: Yeah.
9: Bob?
5: What?
9: You gotta want it. Baby.
5: I guess. Okay.
4: Hey, did you? Jomo?
9: Yeah, baby.
4: Did you hear about the circus elephant that escaped in Brandenburg, Germany?
5: Is that Gary?
9: Did Gary get out?
4: The 22-year-old animal seemed to feel at home with traditional German cuisine, taking time out of his journey through the town of Neustadt to test out potato plants in a local garden. A resident noticed the animal.
3: Yeah, no kidding. Police. Look out in your garden. There's an elephant there. You're going to see
4: no. Trouble capturing the elephant who returned to the circus without a fight.
9: Oh, that crazy son of a bitch.
8: Well, you know Gary.
9: Oh, that's Gary. Gary's going to do what Gary's going to do, yeah. You know? I was talking to him, and he said he really needed a little time off, yeah. You know? Mm-hmm. He asked for a vacation. Oh, they wouldn't. Oh, we're kind of short-handed, Gary. We're going to have to. Oh, yeah?
6: I'll show you.
9: Yeah, we'll see who's going to get the vacation yeah. time.
8: Uh-huh.
6: It looked like he wimped out, though, when they found him.
9: You know, that's Gary. Uh-huh. He talks a big game.
6: He does.
9: Well, then when it comes down to it, you know,
6: yeah.
9: The hell you won't, you know.
6: Uh-huh. Yeah.
8: That's right.
9: Hey, Chick, I bet you know this.
8: Uh-huh.
9: You know how to find out if Gary's been getting into your refrigerator.
8: There are footprints in the Jell-O.
9: Absolutely, baby.
8: That's right.
24: Nothing like the classics.
6: Chick. Love it.
9: All right. Hey, listen, Christy.
4: Yes.
9: If you ever want to go out and do a little... You let me know.
6: All right.
9: Me and you, baby.
6: All right, Jumbo. Thanks, Jumbo.
9: Bye,
6: Jumbo.
24: Hey, thank you very much, Jumbo. Christy, what else you got over there?
4: Some residents of Boulder are upset over how the police department handled the city's naked bike ride Saturday. That's right. Being naked in public is illegal in Boulder, yet the police did nothing about it.
6: Why would you?
4: I don't know. It was an event.
6: Oh, my God. There's naked people. Oh, my God. Run for the hills.
4: 60 men and women, many of them stark naked, rode their bikes in broad daylight along a busy street. None of them were arrested.
24: Any kids explode?
6: Mm-hmm.
4: No kids exploded.
6: No.
4: It's the World Naked Bike Race to draw attention to oil dependency.
6: Well, a 14-year-old boy did explode, Tom. It was just in the front of his pants.
24: She's really nice.
6: Yeah.
24: Wow.
6: But that was the only incident. Come on, people.
4: Let me try to figure out.
8: Remember the first time I exploded?
24: All right.
8: I thought I invented it.
4: Did you see this story, Tom?
6: Yes.
4: Long Island. Oh. A North Hills doctor arraigned Saturday on charges he installed an air purifier with a hidden video camera inside a bathroom at his cardiology practice.
6: Okay. All right, clever doctor.
4: Dr. Vincent Pazienza pleaded not guilty to a single felony charge of unlawful surveillance in First District Court.
6: Mm-hmm.
4: He posted bail of $2,500. Efforts to contact he and his family unsuccessful. Records show he
10: incorporated. The phone's ringing again. Are you happy?
6: Are you happy, Mr. Bathroom Camera?
11: Happy, Dr. Poop.
10: Way to go, pervert. We're going to have to change our number. We're going to have to move. Sicko.
4: The purifier, listed for $699, was purchased at thespystore.com. Features a built-in color camera and carrier current video transmitter is completely undetectable.
6: It is? Then how did they detect it?
4: The staff discovered the device
24: Maybe it was the Spy Store logo.
4: He's not too far off.
6: Okay.
4: The doctor's office staff discovered the device after receiving a bill... from the spystore.com.
6: Okay.
8: Non-pornographic material.
4: Staff looked at the website, recognized the air purifier listed there as similar to the one recently installed in the office restroom.
6: Ding, ding, ding. All right, filthy doctor.
4: Investigators said the device was installed within the past 2 weeks, and it was unclear if anyone was recorded.
6: Uh-huh.
24: During the break,

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1: Dear Bob and Tom, my wife just returned from chaperoning a senior class trip to Washington, D.C. She brought home some paper from the Smithsonian made out of recycled elephant and panda dung.
2: Panda dung? That had to be expensive.
1: We had the news story about the elephant dung.
3: Dung.
1: For more information, go to poopoopaper.com.
4: Pandas.
1: Oh, this ends with a riddle. Chick, ready?
2: Oh, yeah. I love this. Go ahead.
4: Oh, here we go.
1: Okay, ready?
2: Yeah.
1: Here we go. What's brown and sounds like a bell?
4: I don't know.
2: Ding dung.
1: Dung.
2: Oh. I gotcha.
4: That's cute.
1: Oh, is that a bell right there?
2: It is. Bob and Tom show.
5: I'm at a Donnie Biker.
1: Oh, hey, Donnie.
2: Hey, Donnie.
5: You guys are having your own fur face contest?
2: Yeah.
1: Well, yeah,
2: Mr. Fur Face.
1: There's a thing here about fur face, yeah.
5: Yeah, we had one at Booney's Bar about six summers ago. Me and Patty Ferguson entered as a couple. Of course, she won running away. She's got so much. Hers has split ends. I mean, we got it on tape. We had pictures of it. I remember she used to shave and it'd grow back like within a day later. It's like, what are you using for body wash? Turf builder? Hide crabs of the Viet Cong, Patty.
1: Oh, wow.
5: I gotta go.
4: Turf builder.
1: No, I guess the biggest beard, I guess last year that was won by Liza Minnelli. She was the biggest beard.
2: Man,
1: Okay, we're going to take a short break, right back. This is the Bob and Tom Show.
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1: But I prefer mobile food myself. I prefer food that's had to make it in the world just like I have. Uh-huh. I mean, if I'm going to eat food, I prefer food that doesn't come from the ground. You know, because vegetables, you know, they suck the nutrients from the mud.
2: Mm-hmm.
1: Would you eat mud?
2: No.
1: No. Then why eat the middleman? You know, God made animals slow enough to catch. He obviously intended for us to eat them. Besides that, what's the fun in hunting a vegetable? Any more, I can sneak up on a carrot. Some of that stuff's not even food, celery. That's not food. That's like dental floss trapped inside a carbohydrate. I was reading about celery. You know, there's 4 calories in a stick of celery. 4 takes your body 6 calories to process.
2: Mm-hmm.
1: A stick of celery. You could kill yourself eating celery. That's not food. That's slow suicide.
3: Comedian David Dugan. Dave Dugan joins us in the studio.
2: David Dugan.
4: My formal name.
5: You sound like a grand wizard. David Dugan, grand wizard.
4: Stop.
3: You have a couple young children. A
4: couple young kids. Raising kids at that age is sort of like being hazed into a fraternity.
2: Yeah.
4: It was like a 2-minute time period the other day when I changed a dirty diaper, grounded up fruit chews out of the carpet while chocolate milk was being spilled down my back. Jeez, if I could de-pants myself, I'd be a Fidel right now.
6: They don't say we didn't warn you.
2: Oh, my God.
6: There's laughter ahead. This is Bob and Tom Radio.
3: Welcome back to the Bob and Tom Show.
2: Hello.
3: Coast to coast. I look around the room and I see we have a guest. That would be comedian Jim Short. Hey, Jim, how are you?
7: Hello, mate.
3: And
2: crikey!
7: Bloody Jim, hell.
3: Jim comes to us. Now see what you've done.
2: I know.
3: Jim comes to us from Australia.
8: Yes.
3: It's always a pleasure to see you. We'll meet.
8: We have a story out of Australia.
3: We do?
8: Today.
3: Okay.
2: We do.
8: Yes.
3: Go ahead then.
8: Maybe. Well, let me find it. It's right here.
3: Maybe
8: Darwin, Australia.
3: No, have you ever been to Darwin?
7: I've not been to Darwin. Darwin's up the top, Northern Territory.
2: Mm-hmm.
8: Yeah. And in the outback, if you will, right?
7: Yeah.
8: Yes. Guests at one outback watering hole wasn't interested in a Foster's. A barmaid at the, some tavern in the Northern Territory says 3 patrons found a crocodile at the pub's door.
2: Yeah.
8: Being friendly, they invited the croc inside.
2: Sounds
3: you
2: like
3: you mean drunk.
2: Oh,
8: the barmaid says the people in the tavern were a bit surprised. The crocodile was about 2 feet long and seemed easygoing enough, but the pub patrons didn't take any chances and taped its mouth shut.
2: Mm-hmm.
8: Wildlife officials took the reptile to a nearby crocodile farm. So they invited him, taped. That doesn't seem very friendly.
2: Oh, I think that's okay. You can
8: invite him in, tape
2: muzzle,
8: his mouth shut, and then
2: muzzle
8: call somebody
2: an alligator.
8: To come get him.
2: You don't know what's going to rile him up.
7: That's,
2: you don't know.
7: That's just the sadness of. Post Steve Irwin, there's nobody to take care of that. That's another point of the tragedy.
2: No,
7: you don't want to. You get off the plane, a croc runs down baggage claim. It is overrun with danger.
8: Right.
7: We miss the man.
5: You guys have crocodiles like America has squirrels.
7: Yeah, yeah, absolutely.
2: Oh, yeah.
8: I thought
2: everywhere.
8: It was kangaroos.
7: But,
5: whatever.
7: But of course, it's Australia because the croc shows up at the pub.
8: Sure.
2: Yeah. Mm-hmm.
3: Now, am I correct in saying Australia has some of the strictest drunk driving laws?
7: Because I think we have some of the strictest drinkers.
3: No, you have the very, very low blood alcohol content is for driving. You can't really.
2: Oh, really?
3: Yeah. But also, you mentioned the kangaroos. They're like deer here.
8: Yes,
7: they're
8: exactly.
7: Everywhere. Yeah.
3: Apparently,
5: are you kidding me? Really?
3: In their defense, defense when cars come is they stand there staring at them,
2: mm-hmm.
3: waiting for them to.
2: Put their hands in their pockets.
7: Waiting for a ride.
5: Why do I think that's so funny?
3: Well, it's because kangaroos have been... In our culture, kangaroos are always fun in cartoons.
2: You just picture a kangaroo with his hands in his pockets.
8: Standing by the side of the road.
2: Just staring at you.
5: I hate it when the kids play inside. Thank you!
3: Mm-hmm. Kangaroo looks at the truck coming at him. Oh, looks like a truck. I'll stand mm-hmm. here.
2: I'll wait right here.
3: Oh,
5: hello,
3: sad.
5: Mate.
3: You ever hit a kangaroo, Jim?
7: No, not...
2: no, not on purpose.
5: Not lately, unless you start something. You know?
7: But I think that's the new Mad Max.
2: Is it?
3: And they used to have the thing with the boxing kangaroo.
7: Right.
3: You ever
7: seen
3: that?
5: That's hilarious.
3: Cruel.
5: What was the name of that movie?
3: That's awful.
5: Boxing kangaroo.
7: Matilda.
5: Matilda! Bingo, baby!
8: Boxing Matilda.
3: Don't go boxing kangaroo.
5: Boxing. Isn't that your national anthem? Boxing Matilda.
7: Boxing Matilda.
3: Didn't you have to wrestle a bear once?
8: No, that was Jimmy Mad Dog Mattis.
5: I did not wrestle
8: a
5: bear.
8: I was there.
5: Nor a kangaroo.
3: Well, see, this all leads to this next news story.
2: Wow. Mm-hmm.
3: This is from Santa Ana, California. The world's oldest clown after 50 years of birthday parties, is thinking of hanging up his umbrella hat.
2: What's his name again?
3: Barking his little merry-go-round.
8: Boo-boo or something.
3: No, it's Bumbo.
8: Bumbo.
3: B-U-M-B-O, Bumbo the Clown. His real name is Andy Beyer. He's 90 years old.
8: Oh, my God.
3: The Orange County Register report. By the way, that means he didn't become a clown until
8: he was
3: 40.
8: 40. Yeah. That's not creepy.
3: Yeah. I'll become a clown.
2: I'll be a clown. Yeah,
3: kids, the Orange County Register.
2: Sure, it's not Bumbo.
3: No, it's he created his own costume and face paint.
0: Well, they all do.
3: He bought a secondhand merry-go-round in Boston, paying for the cross-country trip by selling rides on his way to California.
8: Oh, my God.
3: The former vacuum cleaner salesman and studio custodian.
0: So he had it going on before he chose to be a clown.
3: Yeah.
2: Surprised he didn't call himself Captain Success the Clown.
7: who gives up the secure world of vacuum salesman? I'm going to throw it all away and follow my dream
2: there
7: of clowning.
2: Mm-hmm.
3: He became Bumbo only on weekends at first. Now he does birthday parties, and he travels through poorer neighborhoods during the week.
2: Oh, my
3: God. Wow.
2: In a clown suit.
3: In a clown. Oh, yeah.
0: So he hasn't passed. He's just
3: thinking of retiring. He has not. He
2: at
3: has
2: the
3: not
2: age
3: retired.
2: Of 90, he probably doesn't do many
3: Says
2: tricks.
3: Still works.
2: Mm-hmm.
3: Must be hard to find those big floppy shoes with corrective soles.
2: Mm-hmm. Yeah.
3: But, well, good for him.
2: I need some orthopedic clown shoes, please.
3: I'd be concerned about getting in the little car with all the fellow clowns about breaking a hip or something. But, yeah. We have another call.
2: Bob and Tom show.
9: Hey, Bob and Tom and Jumbo the Elephant.
2: Well, hi, Jumbo.
9: Heard you guys talking about Bumbo.
2: Yeah. Bumbo, yeah. You know him? The clown?
9: Oh, I worked with that dumbass.
2: Really?
3: Well, he's 90 years old. I mean, give him a break.
9: Oh, yeah. No, I'm ready to give him a break. And that guy should have retired years ago.
2: Mm-hmm.
9: I can't believe he's still in the business at 90. It hadn't been 15 years ago that I was working with him.
2: And, yeah.
9: Oh, it was awful. We did this act where all these clowns pile out of the little car.
2: Mm-hmm.
9: And then they would all jump up on me and ride around, you know, and we'd do a little show. Every time, though, Bumbo got off, you could tell Bumbo had been on there because there was a big wet spot on my back.
2: Oh, boy. You know, really?
9: They should have called him Bumbo the Incontinent Clown.
2: Wow.
9: Oh, and it was always right there, back there in the small of my back where I couldn't reach in the shower.
2: Oh, boy.
9: Oh, it was the worst. And that guy, to me, it kind of takes away from the circus fun where the guy is riding around on a three-wheeled scooter doing his act. That ain't a clown.
2: No.
9: Chick, you with me? That ain't funny.
0: That's not funny. That's not
2: that
0: being a
2: funny.
0: Clown. Are you sure?
9: That's just kind of sad. A clown with an oxygen tank is not funny.
2: Not yeah. That, not that funny.
9: Nor is this phone call.
2: You know, they say elephants never forget.
9: Get back to the kangaroo guy.
0: The kangaroo is staying with his hands in his pocket.
7: Can he blow up the balloons with that oxygen tent?
8: Yeah.
2: Oh, see,
3: there, oh, there you go. Mm-hmm. Might be a little dangerous, but... why did they call you Weezer? Well, funny story.
0: Oh, great band. I'm kind of confused as to why that was... I know, I'm not trying to start anything.
3: What?
0: Well, he's not. He hasn't passed away.
2: No,
3: he's thinking of retiring.
0: He's thinking about retiring.
2: Mm-hmm.
0: I'm not sure why it was a news story.
3: Well, the Orange County Register did a news story about the aging problem. They think he's the world's oldest clown.
0: Okay,
2: so possibly,
0: possibly.
3: They don't even know if he's the guy's 90. Give him a break. Former vacuum cleaner salesman.
2: Yeah.
3: Mm-hmm. He probably had so many doors slammed in his foot that it got all swollen. He had to wear those stupid clown shoes. I don't know.
0: Well, there you go. Now you got
2: true.
0: Something.
3: With us in the studio, comedian Jim Short is hanging out with us. And Jim, you have a beautiful speaking voice and a nice accent, of course. We mentioned the fact that you are indeed from Australia. I can sort of get lucky occasionally picking up the accent, distinguished Australian from...
2: British?
3: From British sometimes, yeah. But it's not always that easy. You got to say a few things before you can necessarily nail it. Do people usually nail it? They get it right away that you're from Australia? Or
7: I think because I've lived here for a long time, I think that my accent's not easy to pin down because I kind of do sound English. Some people say that. Like Australians don't like me because they're like, oh, you don't sound like you're from
2: really?
7: Australia.
2: Okay,
7: yeah,
2: okay.
7: They email me all the time. Like they, if some people thought I was faking it.
2: Oh, really?
7: Because there's so much to be gained by faking
2: Australianism. Yeah.
7: But
3: hey, where's the nearest Outback Steakhouse? That
7: yeah,
3: kind of thing.
7: Yeah, right.
0: You're such a wannabe. You Australian.
7: Yeah, yeah. Just pretending to be Australian and driving around face-offs with kangaroos on the road. But but English people, they're on TV all the time. Like, you know, they're judges. They're mean judges.
2: Yeah, they are.
7: Reality right. shows. Sure. They're right. lizards that sell you insurance.
3: Right.
7: Yeah. A lot of English guys sell you products in the middle of the night. That's where all the English guys are.
0: Oh, right? Yeah.
2: Oh, the infomercials?
7: Yeah, put in a tomato, press a button. 3 seconds later, you got salsa.
3: Yeah, oh, I've seen
7: yeah.
3: that. Uh-huh.
7: Yeah, they're like all night long. Like, that's the immigration problem in America nobody talks about. Yeah. Never mind anywhere else. English guys are sneaking in with salad shooters and magic bullets.

0: It's Curly and Meg Ryan. When Curly met Sally.
1: I have an ideal couple if I ever saw one.
2: I'll have what she's having. Excite me.
3: With us in the studio, we have a distinguished actor and comedian. He is John Witherspoon.
4: My 11-year-old, you know, he's going to private school. Only reason he goes to private school is that my mother-in-law helps pay half. Little rich kids go there. I see Warren Beatty all the time.
5: Oh, yeah?
4: I see Warren Beatty there. He's and Annette Bening. And my son talks like this. Father, father.
6: Would you like a toddy?
4: Father, where we, my friends are going to Spain for the summer. Where are we going? I said, Compton. Where we going?
7: Compton.
3: Back to Detroit.
4: Back to Detroit.
6: Yeah.
4: I'm going to show you something. I'm going to give you that two left boots with a high, one of them with a high heel.
5: That's right.
3: Lowell Sanders is here with us.
8: I'm on the road.
3: Now, Lowell, are you a single man?
8: Yeah, I left a wife in Detroit.
6: Oh, okay.
5: Well, I see how it works.
8: Police should have found her by now. I'm kidding. They won't find her.
5: Hey, no way. You're that good, aren't you?
9: Wow. 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
18: Wish, oh genie, this I ask of you. I would like just one of my testicles removed.
0: So that means
19: Tom gets twice.
0: Hello,
20: ladies. Hey, hi, ladies. How are you?
5: What a Hallmark moment this is.
20: Well, I've got $2 million, ladies. But hello, ladies. Come back. No, thank you.
3: Kevin Pollak is our guest.
21: Yeah, I did Albert Brooks for a long time, actually. This is exciting. Thank you very much for being here. You're on the Albert Brooks Show. And what is it you do for a living?
22: I do radio, actually.
21: Really?
22: Yes.
21: You do radio?
22: Yes.
21: That's incredible. So that's exciting. All right, we'll be right back. Come on!
23: You do radio.
21: This is a television show. Nobody cares.
23: Help me out. You go back to your table. You have a life. My career's in the toilet.
21: And then big smiles. Welcome back. We were kidding off the air. She's a killer, this one.

0: globular thing.
1: It's a toilet brush caddy, if you will.
0: Yeah, very good. Yeah. Now there's a thing that sticks up.
1: Okay.
0: So in other words, imagine you've got like a softball with a pencil sticking up.
1: Right. All right. And then you put the toilet brush on the stick.
0: Here's the bottom of the brush.
2: This is a horrible explanation.
0: This thing goes up like that. It is. And it's so you can get the top underside of that.
3: It's not new. It's not new at all.
0: It was developed in 2025.
2: Oh,
3: well, then I got one
0: on the campus
3: future,
0: of Stanford.
2: I'm shocked you don't use the disposable cleaners. That's what I use. I don't have a toilet brush. I just use the
3: clip-on deals.
1: Yeah. The wand.
3: The wand's pretty good.
1: The wand and the pucks.
2: I love it. Yeah.
1: The cleaning puck.
0: This is new to me.
1: Yeah.
0: You can't. I got to be careful because every once in a while the dogs will drink out of the toilet, so you don't want to have any chemicals.
1: Now, I have a toilet plunger caddy. It comes with, and you put it, and the doors close on it.
0: Yeah.
1: It's nice.
4: My toilet brush does that. The closes up.
1: I don't have a toilet brush. I have the wand and the cleaning puck.
0: And yesterday we had toilet brushes or toilet plungers in the news and a world record.
4: Oh, God.
0: Where the guy.
1: Yeah, let's relive that. Can we relive that?
2: No.
4: I thought we were talking about better car sex.
0: We were. Oh, yeah. Sorry.
1: I'm sorry. That's my fault.
4: Number three, use the limited space to your advantage. Avoid the driver's seat, where you can honk the horn or nudge the gear shift.
3: You sure can honk the horn.
1: Yeah.
0: You have to wonder if this is the last thing that somebody did, if they were, you know, in the front seat in the driver's side or whatever, and they popped it into neutral and they went into a lake. And
3: maybe.
0: Mary Jo Kopechne'd the whole bunch.
4: The front passenger seat's
3: young girl
4: not
3: with
4: a good
3: future and parents.
4: Selection either.
1: I
0: got drunk and did it too.
3: That's not what we're suggesting.
4: No. Instead, opt for the back seat.
1: What a horrible.
4: But move the front seats up as far as they will go so you have more space.
0: You're talking, it's essentially a Chinese fire drill to get this going. You've got to get out of the car, move the seats. Get your, sex bag.
4: Mm-hmm.
0: By this time.
1: Your CSB.
4: Sex bag.
0: The cops have arrived.
3: All the spontaneity is gone.
4: Right.
2: But this must be people that just want to do it in the car.
3: Right.
2: Yeah.
1: Like Pat. Pat is always prepared, I would guess.
2: Like it when it's busy? Like if you're in a busy area? Like,
3: No.
1: And they might be able to see you? No?
2: No, not that. I didn't know that.
3: You guys remember that it was a book by J.G. Ballard and then Cronenberg made the movie Crash?
1: Yes.
3: About people who are turned on by being in car crashes?
4: Oh, yeah.
3: Very troubling.
1: That's a thing.
0: Yeah. I have only been to a drive-in movie once.
3: Really?
0: Yeah.
1: Once?
0: And I, yeah, once.
4: That explains a lot.
0: High school. I
4: You
0: I
4: hate it. I know. You I hate everything like, about it.
0: I don't like eating in my car.
4: You're not going to expose your kids to one of the greatest things in life. I'm shocked. You like everything old,
0: right?
4: Yet you don't like drive-in movies, and you won't take your kids to a drive-in movie.
0: Because I like to go to a movie theater where
1: this is where your kids.
4: No, you don't.
3: Did you also know that you can sit outside of your car in lawn chairs and stuff?
4: Yeah, blankets down.
0: Or I can sit in a movie theater with a roof.
4: But you can.
0: Good sound.
4: Put this SUV just back up, and you can make a bed.
0: Could I get to my epic question?
1: Just think how fun the girls. You get their pajamas on. They get in the car. You drive them to the drive-in. Absolutely.
0: Okay.
1: All right.
0: My question is
1: just trying to help.
0: I could send them to the concession stand and then move the car. That'd be funny.
2: Oh, my dad used to do that to us all the time.
0: Great
2: send
0: gag.
2: Send us into the grocery store and then park somewhere else.
5: That's a good gag.
0: These are hilarious. Oh. No, my point is is there a lot of intimate activity at a drive-in theater?
3: It's one of the world's oldest teenage tropes.
4: Yes.
2: You not seen Grease?
4: God.
5: Oh my God, that's a big one.
0: I couldn't sit through Grease. It was so awful. The movie, you mean?
2: No.
0: Terrible.
1: The newspaper Grease.
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7: When his dirty underwear's at the top of the stairs, that's annoying. When you're trying to sleep and she's grinding her teeth, that's annoying. When she's driving a Lexus and you're riding the bus, that's annoying. When you're making linguine and he's poking you with his weenie, that's annoying. When you're dressing for mass and he's filling a flask, that's annoying. When you're sweating mowing the lawn and she's inside eating bonbons, that's annoying. When you're pleasing him orally and he's watching hockey, that's annoying. When you're giving her your all and she's knitting a shawl, that's annoying. When you're pouring out your heart and he rips off a fart, that's annoying. When she only puts out after she passes out, that's annoying. When you think you're debonair and she says, you're on my hair, that's annoying. When the priest drops by your place and there's rug burn on your face, that's annoying. When you're drinking champagne and he belches your name, that's annoying. When she refers to your mom as the female Saddam, that's annoying. When he comes into the room smelling of your sister's perfume, that's annoying. When she says you're wearing that and it's your favorite cheesehead hat, that's annoying.
0: Joined in the studio by comedian Darren Carter.
5: Yeah, I'm telling you, styles have changed. You know, gangster rap is popular. And say, I can't even fake it. You know, how come I'm going to fake like I'm in a gang? How scary would my gang be? You know, 15 redheads coming to your neighborhood, you know, out there covered in sunscreen, you know, and be like wiping it on, talking about, stop pushing me, Trevor. Damn it, it's so hot out here. You know, our little gang hand sign would be like, you know, when you hold your hand above your eyebrows, trying to make sunglasses, squinting our eyes. You know, we wouldn't be talking about West Side, East Side. We'd be like, hey, let's go inside.
0: Shade.
5: Yeah, shady. That's what we'd be on the shady side of the street. We'd only be in neighborhoods with big trees, and we'd be like, shady side, fool. You know? 15 redheads talking about shady side. We stay inside because we get sunburned. When we go outside, shady side.
0: Comedian Matt Weinhold is here with us.
8: I think that you should avoid all sort of living with anyone. Even if you're married, don't live with them because that'll mess it up. That's what messes it up. Because like, remember like when you're dating, it's so great. It's so fun. You go on these dates and you know, you go and you get coffee and you see movies and you talk and you have this wonderful sex and it's, I love you and I love you. And then you go home and you, I love my cable and I love my refrigerator. I love my life. And then they move in and then they're right in your face. And, hi, hi, we live together now. Hi. What are you doing? What are you thinking? How about now? Or now? Or now? How about now? That was yesterday. What about now? Where are you going? What are you doing? Who was that that called?
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E. Cheese hell. I'm in Chuck E. Cheese hell. 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
1: Greg Warren is our guest. What do you do on the road? We were talking to Mike about his activities in the road. Watch television a lot?
2: You do, don't you?
3: Just kind of DVD player. We rented The Fugitive the other day with Harrison Ford. Great movie.
4: Yeah.
3: There's this little deleted scene in there where he's running from Tommy Lee Jones and he runs into Subway and orders a sandwich.
5: All right, listen to me.

0: truck.
1: Woo! Oh, thank you very much. You don't have it in your truck.
2: I don't have coke
1: junk,
2: in my
1: junk
2: car.
1: In the trunk.
2: What are you doing to me?
3: He was segueing you into an ad by asking you if you have cocaine in your car.
2: I do not.
1: Okay.
2: I am not a drug user, Mr. Officer, sir.
4: She sells it. That's it.
5: Don't get high on your own supply. Everybody knows.

0: There you go. The classic, I Got Dicked Again. In honor of the great Dick Sein. Thank you, Jimmy Mad Dog Matus, for that that contemporary classic.
1: We have a guest.
0: I can see that. We are once again broadcasting from the O'Reilly Auto Parts Studios, and we have our threesome out there at the Indianapolis Motor Speedway. Christy, take over.
1: Yes, we are joined on the dais by Joe Anderson, who happens to be the CEO of IPX. Is that how you say that?
2: IPX and
1: Drive. IPX, yes. And you are sponsoring Louis Foster's car. Is that correct?
2: That is correct.
1: Yeah. So we were talking about the mustache earlier.
0: Yeah, I think Joe. I think Joe, you better shave off the beard and just keep the stash in honor of your Englishman.
2: I already tried. It was horrible. I had to grow the beard back up.
1: So you're kind of new to the sport of racing and to sponsoring cars. What has the experience been like?
2: Oh, I love it. I mean, I'm from Tipton, Indiana, so I've always been a part of the 500. So being have this opportunity to be a sponsor is pretty cool. So it's amazing. It's a lot of work. It's a whole new ecosystem.
0: Yeah. Hey, Joe, have you ever been to the Tipton Pork Festival?
2: Yes, sir. I met you and Bob there in the late 80s.
0: I was just going to say, and that's where the great band The Electric Amish was founded in Tipton, Indiana.
2: Yeah. Yes, sir.
0: Oh, that's awesome.
2: How did you start? Long-time listener, first-time caller.
0: Yeah. So, Joe, how did you keep all your hair? You look like you're 25.
2: It's a toupee.
0: Okay.
3: Yeah. Well, it's really obvious from this close. Yeah.
2: The wind's kind of getting it. It's got an awkward smell to it. I apologize.
1: Joe, you're also... I'm sorry. Go ahead, Tom.
0: No. You're the boss here. I can't...
1: I'm not the boss, but you also involved in tequila. How did you get involved in that?
2: Oh, long story. We found a brand that we thought we could put something into. Found a tequila master in Jalisco, Mexico. Amazing guy. Great vision. And we just went with it. You know, between here in Mexico, some kid from Tipton, Indiana, and a great group of people, we've created an amazing product that we're proud of.
3: I had a question about that. Where are the damn samples?
1: That's exactly what I was going to say, Josh.
0: What's it called?
2: I just got cleared as Desnuda Organic Tequila.
1: Desnuda. Nice. Very nice.
0: How do you spell
1: Very
0: that?
1: Nice.
2: Desnuda and then Organic Tequila. I'm not going to.
0: So that means I'm. Does that mean I'm organically naked?
2: It means you're bare and unfiltered.
3: Desnuda does not mean
2: I'm so prepared for this interview. 40 years of listening to this, I am ready. Bring it on. I didn't sleep last night. I studied.
1: Do you want to ask Tom any questions?
2: No, not at all. So Joe, is
0: Desnuda available yet?
2: Yes, sir, it is. We relaunched everything in August. All new juice, all new bottles. It's here at the track, the official premium sponsor of IMS for the next few years. We're really hoping to grow from a sponsor to a partner. So,
1: is it on one of the cars?
3: Yeah, exactly. Where is it?
2: You're all going to get bottles here within the next hour in a curly straw.
3: Yeah.
0: Give Willie two, please. Joe,
4: is it on one of the cars?
0: Is the on the livery of one of the cars?
2: We've got it on the number 45 car, but we went full drop light on this one so we could bring all of our associate sponsors in with us. But the rest of the season, Desnuda is on Louis Foster's car.
0: Okay, awesome. And drop light is on which car?
2: Number 45, Louis Foster.
0: Okay, very good, very good. We're speaking with Joe Anderson of Drop Light. Christy, take over.
1: Drop Light, you do a lot of different things, not just sponsor IndyCar. You've got your hands in a lot of things.
2: Yeah, full venture studio. We started in the height of the whole pandemic thing when everyone was shut down, and we went like, let's focus on the underdogs. You know, again, I'm a grassroots guy, you know, national small companies, and it's just really taken off. So we support watch companies, tequila companies, the American Legion, which we're proud of to be an amazing partner of the American Legion.
0: There we go.
2: It's a passion of mine. So yeah, we're in everything. Med device, it's been a fun few years.
3: May I have $20?
2: For $29.99, we can get you a bottle of Blanco.
0: Hey, Joe. Oh, nice. Joe, have you ever ridden in the famous IndyCar two-seater?
2: I have not yet. I want to. It's on a bucket list. You going to ride it with me?
1: He won't do it. Tom won't do it.
0: The answer is, for the purposes of this show, yes. The reality is absolutely not. I'd be terrified.
1: Yeah. I have done it, and I was absolutely terrified.
2: I'm ready. Bring it on.
1: Yeah, you will love it.
2: Yeah,
0: people should understand there is an IndyCar that the chairs are like, well, the seats are one behind the other, and a professional driver will take you. Who drove it when you did it, Christy?
1: Davey Hamilton drove for me. Mario Andretti drove for my husband when he did it. It's quite a thrill. You need to try that.
2: I want to. I'm in.
3: I haven't done it here, but I did do it at the Kentucky Derby.
1: Oh, really?
3: Yeah, I got to take... they let me ride American Pharoah.
1: I was going to say, did you hold on real tight to the jockey?
3: You had to put your arms around the jockey.
5: You're a 5-foot tall Ecuadorian man.
3: And I just whispered in his ear, go fast. So that was a thrill.
6: Ecuadorian man.
0: Hey, Joe, thanks for talking to us, Joe. Yes. You sound like a really cool guy, and congratulations on all the success of Drop Light. And can you tell me just real quick a little more about Mr. Foster driving that car for you guys. How did you hook up with him?
2: Last year we launched Desnuda, and we found this guy within about 4 weeks at RLL. Really fell in love with this young man. Everything he's about, he's a passionate driver. He wants to win. And we've just stuck with him, and we're going to stick with him until he wins a few of these things. A lot of people don't understand what these drivers do. You watch it from the TV or you watch it from the stands. These people are going 230 miles plus. It's an amazing sport, and he's just an amazing young man.
0: Now, you're aware that on the BorgWarner Trophy, they put a sculpture. I think is it called a bas relief? It's just the face. Yeah. And now if he wins it with that massive mustache, that is going to be rivaling Tony Kanaan's nose with respect to the dimensions of the... Yes, that's right. I'm doubling down on that joke.
2: Yeah. let's not forget about Bobby Rahal's mustache in 1986 when he won. So
0: yeah, that was more Groucho. That was more Groucho Marx. Mr. Foster's is more twin caterpillars on the face.
2: It kind of matches your sideburns.
0: Very good.
5: I got one in.
0: Yes.
5: I got one in.
0: We're going
6: to
0: let...
6: What he meant to say, Tom, was suck it.
0: Hey, somebody kick that Anderson dude off the stage.
5: He comes back next break.
0: Hey, yeah, thanks, Joe. Thank you. We appreciate it. Thank you so much.
6: Joe.
0: We're going to come to both the Indianapolis Motor Speedway. From the O'Reilly Auto Parts Studios, this is the Bob and Tom Show.
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0: But remember toward the end, they had the incredibly poor taste. 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
16: 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Thursday, the S&P 500 added 0.2%. The Dow Industrial Average climbed 0.6%. to a new all-time high. The technology-heavy NASDAQ composite edged up 0.1%. Analyst says investors, again, watching for signs of progress in peace talks and other efforts to end the war. And that's a look at your news headlines. More of the Bob and Tom Show coming up live from the Indianapolis Motor Speedway. It's Carb Day.
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18: Comedian Greg Fitzsimmons has joined us in the studio. You're a New Yorker.
19: Yeah.
18: How's that going?
19: New York's good. Not bad. It's a strange place because no matter where you work or what you do, you come in contact with freaks. You know, I worked at a gas station for a couple of years, and the guy I worked with, strange man, former porno movie star from the 70s.
18: Really?
19: Yeah, he'd get confused every time he'd fill the tank. Halfway through, he'd pull it out and spray it all over the car. And, we lost a lot of good petrol.
18: Mark Norman suggested he's part of the stand-up-ity tour. I went to see a show a couple weeks ago. Great comedian.
20: Uh-huh.
18: Went to see the show, and in the second row, there was a bachelorette party.
20: Ugh.
18: And
20: I'd never seen
18: this before. But a woman, you've seen.
20: Got mad.
18: You've seen the arrow through the head thing.
20: Yeah.
21: Oh yeah.
22: Yeah.
18: God is my witness.
20: Dildo.
23: Oh yeah. Of course.
18: Dildo. Huge
23: course.
18: Dildo through the head. Anatomically correct.
20: Going sideways or forward and back?
18: Going sideways.
20: Okay.
18: Left on the entire show, including when she went up to use the facility.
20: Ah.
18: And of course,
20: always funny. Hard to get through a revolving door. I'll tell you that.
23: Yeah. Yeah. Yeah.
18: So, see, Barack doesn't have to put up with it. He doesn't.
23: Wish I didn't. I don't understand it. It's like, do you know who I am? You got two bachelorette parties. You have nowhere else to go than to watch an angry Jew work through his pain. This is what a good. You know that your future husband is across town watching a Vietnamese transvestite pop a ping pong ball out of whatever it is she has down there. Probably getting a disease by proximity, uh-huh. And you're here watching me work out my problems with my mother. Oh. What the hell is wrong with you?
20: That is a hell of an act.
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26: 1, 2, 3, 4, call the truck. 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
26: Look the truck over.
27: Call the truck.
26: Oh, coke in the truck. I said truck.
23: Woo!
18: Oh, thank you very much. You don't have it in your truck.
22: I don't have coke
18: junk,
22: in my
18: junk
22: car.
18: In the trunk?
22: God, what are you doing to me?
23: He was segueing you into an ad by asking you if you have cocaine in your car.
22: I do not.
18: Okay.
22: I am not a drug user, Mr. Officer, sir.
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29: Don't get high on your own supply. 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
23: Ah,
18: here we go.
29: Welcome back to the Bob and Tom Show in the O'Reilly Auto Parts Studios and at the Indianapolis Motor Speedway. There's Christy Lee.
22: Hey.
29: Hey, indeed. Oh. There's Pat Godwin.
23: Hi, Chick.
29: There's Josh Arnold.
23: Hi there.
29: Hi, buddy. There's Jeff Hoske.
23: Yeah.
29: He's here. There's Willie Griswold.
1: My man.
29: Indeed. There's Ace Cosby.
2: Hello.
29: And I'm Chick. And hello, Tom.
0: Once again, we are doing a special edition of our program at the Indianapolis Motor Speedway. That's where you'll see Willie G., Josh,

0: I'm going to figure that out right now. I'm going to put my face right into my phone. I'm not going to talk for 5 minutes, and I'm going to let you guys know.
1: Do you have a favorite, you think? Are you going to have to go with Shy Dog?
0: No, I think I'd go with, I'm such a corn dog guy, if we're being honest.
2: Oh, really?
0: I don't like, tomatoes don't belong on a hot dog.
1: I agree.
0: I take the celery salt, the sports peppers, the jarred, sure, but those tomatoes, get them out. I want a slimy tomato there. Get out of town.
3: For all the Wienermobiles that made the race, there are some that didn't make the cut. Puka Dog.
1: Oh.
3: Puka Dog from Hawaii.
2: Right.
3: Plain Dog, Idaho Dog, Ripper Dog, that's from New Jersey, Sonoran Dog from Arizona, and Denver Dog did not make the race. I don't know how many Wienermobiles they have.
4: Wow. Willie, if they do have betting, will you put 20 on Slaw Dog for me?
0: I mean, you know what? I'll just probably find odds with some guy here with a shirt up and drinking all morning.
3: That's
0: He's going to give me some good numbers on that one.
4: I love it. Thanks, buddy.
1: It looks like Slaw Dog won the inaugural race. Oh. Thank you, Jess. And there is the Borg Wiener Trophy, Tom, in honor of...
3: I hope they put something on the trophy other than a half of the wiener sticking out of it.
1: No, there are wieners, hot dogs sticking out of the top of the trophy. Can you see that?
4: Yes.
0: Oh, wow.
1: Yeah.
3: That's gorgeous.
1: Isn't that gorgeous?
4: That's how I eat them.
5: And once again, the commander in beef will be professional sidekick, Andy Richter.
4: Right on.
5: Yeah, nice guy. We've talked to him a couple times before. Now, is that concluding our sports
3: market? No, the NFL Players Association has reached an agreement with a company called JAMS. That's capital J-A-M, lowercase s. JAMS will become the association's, the NFL, the league's exclusive peanut butter and jelly sandwich.
4: Whoa.
3: I'm telling you, this is going to cause a problem.
4: Yeah.
3: NFL players love Uncrustables.
4: I just sold my Uncrustables short. I shorted
3: it. You should have.
4: Yeah. Good move.
5: Wasn't it the Denver Broncos had eaten more Uncrustables?
3: I think so, like 700 a week or something like that. Some crazy number.
5: But this is not the NFL. This is the Players Association. So is there going to be some kind of...
3: I don't know, but according to Adam Schefter from ESPN, J.J. Watt and Caleb Williams are part of JAMS ownership group, and the player-led partnership will make the PB&Js available league-wide this season. So there you go. But I can't imagine the way NFL players are. They like what they like when they like them.
4: Yeah.
3: And if they start switching stuff up, there's going to be a work stoppage.
5: So these JAMS, as I understand it, they're just like the Uncrustables. It's a pre-made PB&J.
3: I'm assuming a lot. Yes.
0: Yeah, I think it's more squared than circular, though. And I hate that I do know this. But yeah, it is a square, not a circle, I believe.
3: All right.
4: Have you had the jam, Willie?
0: I believe so. I've had the JAMS, I've had the Uncrustables, I've had the Quick Trip brand version of this. I'm a big fan of the pressed PB&J.
4: Best, though? What's your go-to?
0: I think the best is just one that you make yourself. If we're being totally honest, that's a boring answer, but the Uncrustables are pretty good in a pinch, and they have a raspberry varietal that I'm pretty into. There's also a chocolate honey varietal that I'm into.
1: You know, I could pass down my Uncrustable press. I have a little press thing that you put
0: down,
1: and it makes your own.
0: Like the pudgy pocket, like the campfire kind of thing?
1: It's just like a little press, like a little cookie press.
0: Sorry, I want to be 400 pounds. Christian, I'll talk about that for an hour. We can talk about anything else. I'm so sorry.
5: Now, I have an idea for this product is called JAMS.
1: Yep. Yep.
5: If they're looking for a theme song, I think we could go back to the great MC5. I don't know if how many of you remember this absolute contemporary classic. I'll play a little bit of it for you.
6: Sing out the jams, mother...
4: Oh, yeah. It's scary. Wow. I was hoping it was Beep.
1: Me too.
5: Remember this one?
4: Absolutely.
0: This makes me
5: want to
0: eat a lot of PB&J.
5: The MC5, that is the ultimate, probably the original garage band hit.
4: It's awesome.
5: You could maybe Dirty Water or one of those other ones, but that is such a garage band hit. And by the way, thank you for beeping the beginning. That is the genuine intro of that song.
4: Yeah, kick out the jam.
5: Yeah, that's really something. So
4: you would pick that over Pump Up the Jam?
3: That's what I was going with.
4: Yeah, although, that's pretty good. Tom is right. Jams, plural.
0: Yeah, that is better. Yeah. It fits a little easier.
5: What is Pump Up the Jam?
4: Technotronic.
1: Yeah. You went to an NBA game, you heard it. No, he's heard it.
5: Is that a rap?
0: It's one of the songs that if it was playing at a restaurant, you'd go, ugh, if this is playing here, then what are they playing in hell?
5: Thank you very much. Okay. We're going to come back. We have got a double location today. We are in the O'Reilly Auto Parts Studios and at the Indianapolis Motor Speedway. This is the Bob and Tom Show.
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3: Bush has passed away at the age of 41, just 3 days before he was set to run in the Coca-Cola 600 at Charlotte. At this point, the cause of death has not been released and details are limited. What is known is that Bush was testing in the Chevrolet racing simulator in Concord on Wednesday. He became unresponsive and was transported to a hospital in Charlotte. Several people familiar with the situation tells AP on the condition of anonymity because details have not been disclosed by Bush's team or family. NBA playoffs last night, Josh Hart went off, a playoff career high 26 points, Jalen Brunson had 19, and the Knicks move halfway to their first NBA Finals since 1999. They take a 2-game-to-none lead over the Cavaliers, beating Cleveland last night at the Garden, 109-103. NHL playoffs, Game 1 of the East, Montreal beat Carolina by a score of 6-2. Major League Baseball, American League winners, Cleveland, Toronto, the Athletics, and in the National League, Pittsburgh, the Mets, Atlanta, and Arizona. I'm Chick McGee, and that's your Bob and Tom Sports Update.
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22: Down the elevator shaft they plunged, hurtling towards their death. Their faces drawn by Edvard Munch. They smelled the devil's breath. Your tongue, she said at number three. Let me see its size. He grinned and licked his forehead. She buckled at the thighs. The impact satisfied them both. Police were left some clues. A smiling woman all alone in a stranger's pair of shoes.
23: We're in a gym today to find out what athletes need after they've had a big workout. Excuse me, sir?
24: Yeah.
23: You look pretty sweaty.
24: Yeah, I just jogged 5 miles. I did the weights, did some step aerobics. God, I'm dying.
23: What do you need after a big workout like that?
24: I could use a big glass of water.
23: Water?
24: Yeah.
23: You don't want water. You need something to replace your bodily fluids. Get you back on your feet again.
24: Yeah, that makes sense. All right, what do you got?
23: Here, try this.
24: What is it?
23: Thirstpiration Plus.
24: Thirstpiration Plus, huh?
23: Replaces all your bodily fluids after a big workout.
24: All right, yeah, I'll try it.
25: Jesus, what is that? Tastes like sweat.
23: It is sweat. Well, the little coloring, and we added some carbonation.
25: What are you trying to do to me?
23: Thirstpiration Plus replaces all your bodily fluids lost during a big workout.
25: The manager.
23: Thirstpiration Plus. Bodily sweat and icy cold jug.
25: Come here, you crazy son of a bitch.
23: I'm borrowing your shirt and your shorts
25: for later. You're sick.
23: Thirstpiration Plus. Lemon lime, tropical punch or clear.
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5: So much Speedway Subaru.
3: Hey, welcome back to The Bob and Tom Show. Some of us are in the O'Reilly Auto Parts studio. Some of us are at the Indianapolis Motor Speedway. There's Christy Lee.
1: Hi.
3: Hi there.
1: Sorry I was late.
3: There's Pat Godwin.
33: Hello, Chick.
3: Hello. There's Josh Arnold.
33: Hey there.
3: Howdy do. There's Ace Cosby.
34: Hello.
3: There's Jeff Oske.
34: Yes.
3: There's Willie Griswold.
35: Hey.
3: All right. I'm Chick, and hello, Tom. And it sounds like activity is increasing there at the Speedway.
5: We're coming to you from two locations here. We're in the O'Reilly Auto Parts Studios and at the Indianapolis Motor Speedway getting ready for the 110th running of the Indianapolis 500. On the dais at the Speedway, it's Christy Lee, Josh Arnold, and Willie G.
3: Sounds like Magic Mike's on stage there, and they're looking for looking for some lawbreakers out there tonight.
1: We have the carnival barker.
3: All right. Step right up. Step right up. I'll crawl on my belly like a reptile to sell you. Fill in the blank.
5: Now, the Indianapolis 500 is considered to be the largest single sporting event in the world, an estimated 350,000 fans on site. And it is a grandstand sellout for Sunday's 110th running of the Indianapolis 500. There'll also be tens of thousands of fans within the confines of the track, especially in something called the Snake Pit. And the Snake Pit is now more or less in turn four. Back in the day, it was in sort of in turn one.
3: And, of course, herpetologists.
1: Oh, the things I've seen.
3: Herpetologists in the know that that's the largest gathering also of snakes.
5: I see.
3: For anyone.
33: That's right.
3: Sporting events. You got everything. Pythons, diamondbacks, copperheads.
33: Okay. Oh. Water moccasins.
3: Oh, yeah.
5: And there's a huge stage in the Snake Pit area, and there'll be special five famous DJs will be playing during the race.
1: Can you name any of them?
5: Yeah, there's Pussman, Fam, Butt, and
3: you know what? I think I know Josh agrees with me on this. Maybe Willie can jump in. We always go to see Pussman. That's all.
0: Yeah, I will not have you.
3: Yeah, yeah.
0: And who else did you mention? Butt Fam, I think. He's good.
4: Well, you don't want to miss a Sunday show as well, because they play the weird stuff on Sunday.
3: Yeah.
4: Stuff off the record. Oh,
3: yeah.
5: And as I mentioned before, Connor Daly.
3: Pissed his pants.
5: Well, no, that's true. Connor Daly will before he gets in his car, he will go to the stage at the Snake Pit.
3: Sure.
5: And
3: he's a man of the people.
5: He tries to get everybody, the DJs, to sign his helmet. But I know one of them is flying in that morning and is going to get helicoptered in. That's how busy.
0: Oh, wow.
3: That must be Pussman.
5: I think it's Pussman.
3: That's the way he's
5: going. I don't know who it is.
3: No.
5: By the way,
0: I can't wait to see that Pusscopter just come right down.
3: Oh, yeah. Yes, sir. Yeah. He comes out of those Pussman curtains. Comes right out. There's Pussman, the fans say.
5: Hey, that may not be the name of the guy.
3: Okay.
5: But I mentioned this earlier. Connor Daly last year announced that he had actually peed into his uniform. His racing suit, I should say, while in the car. And he honest to God, he had a deal with the Depends people. He did some commercial stuff for them, information at Depend. And there's no S now on Depends.
1: Right.
3: What? There's not?
1: You only need one.
5: It's Depend.
1: Yep.
3: No.
1: Depend
3: on when did they change it?
5: I don't know.
3: If I go buy
0: a year ago.
3: If I buy a box of Depends, it'll say Depend.
6: Yeah. It says Depend.
3: I don't believe.
5: Unless you buy two.
0: And Deion Sanders. Well,
1: no,
3: it's not gonna put an S on it because you buy two boxes of it.
0: Deion Sanders is a spokesman too.
5: Deion Sanders is a spokesman for. No kidding.
3: He had bladder cancer.
5: Oh, okay.
3: Back to you, Tom.
4: The beauty of
3: Ace Cosmic.
4: I got to use the facilities this morning to use the restroom. And you guys, I got to use a trough, one of my favorite things in life to use. I got to use one totally alone. I felt like a king. That's a special moment using the trough alone.
1: That's the first time that's ever happened to you.
4: Yeah, because it's always like you and 10 other guys and you get anxious. But using it alone, you feel special, dude.
0: That was a trough. That was a urinal?
4: Yeah.
0: I filled up my water cup.
1: I did it.
5: Now, there was a time when they used to have the troughs where you'd be facing another guy.
0: Oh, yeah.
4: Yeah. They have those still in the infield.
0: Old days.
5: They do?
3: Wrigley. Wrigley. Yeah. Right. It's showdown time.
5: Yeah. I mean, that is awful.
3: Yeah.
5: Yeah. On this
0: Godwin misses those days.
4: Make eye contact with a fella while you're doing it. Sure. Nice.
0: I remember being a little kid and using those. It was like being on the Maiden of the Mist at the night.
3: Oh, yeah.
1: Oh, gosh.
0: Brutal.
3: Yeah. Yeah. There are a lot of urine flying around.
4: Stand back.
5: Well, we have to go back to the sports page. Is that correct?
3: We have world records, Tom. Let's not forget.
7: Stupid world record.
3: Officials in Nepal say hundreds of climbers scaled Mount Everest in a single day, setting a new record. Rishi Ram Bhandari of the Expedition Operators Association Nepal, that's right, the EOAN, said 274 climbers took advantage of clear weather to summit the world's tallest mountain on Wednesday, the 20th of May. Previous record set on the Nepal side of Everest was on May 22nd, 2019, with 223 climbers. So your new record, 274 climbers summited.
5: It's ridiculous. If you saw the pictures, it's just this huge line. It looks like they're selling concert tickets.
3: One of these days,
1: do they have a guy up there going, your time is up. You must move on now.
0: Yeah, no kidding.
3: There would have to be someone to hurry you along while you're taking pictures.
1: Yes.
5: Yeah, I think you're okay.
0: You kind of lose the majesty when you're up there with that many people.
5: I think. And I guess now they have a slide to go down.
4: That's fine.
3: You know, I watch a lot of Everest documentaries, and when you're on the summit of Mount Everest, you're standing as high as planes fly. It's the same altitude, 30,000
1: feet.
3: Think
1: about that.
5: Now, I looked this up. The fees for climbing Mount Everest vary.
3: Last I heard, it was $80,000 to $100,000.
5: Yeah, depending on, there's different plans, luxury plans, et cetera, et cetera. But yeah, you're looking at a minimum probably of $35,000.
0: Oh.
5: And now, Josh, you're familiar with groups of animals. They have such designations as a pod of whales. et cetera, right. et cetera. Do you know what they call a 200 people waiting to climb Mount Everest there?
0: No. No.
5: That's a hubris of climbers, is what that's termed. This has become ridiculous. It is, and by the way, read the book.
3: Into Thin Air.
5: Into Thin Air by John Krakauer. And apparently the situation in which there are certain ice formations that can just fall at any given time, I guess it's real.
3: The Khumbu ice falls?
5: Apparently it's a real hairy situation this year. But the majesty of doing it has really gone away.
3: You know, there's going to have to be a restaurant up there on the summit at some point.
5: Really?
3: What do you think?
4: There's a Starbucks halfway through. Grab some egg bites and a cold brew.
1: Sure. Thank
4: you for your journey.
3: But on the summit at 30,000 feet, it'd be a restaurant. But
5: what would it be like?
3: Good food, but there's no atmosphere.
4: There it is. Okay. Fire chicks are my bad on that one. My bad.
3: Oh, no. Antiseptic chick.
5: It cost the typical climber several thousand dollars for supplemental oxygen. A few other costs include your Sherpas. You've got to pay, and then it's luxury VIP expeditions to the top of Everest run about $300,000.
3: Well, you get what you pay for. Yeah.
0: I don't tip the Sherpas.
1: You don't?
0: No, they're paid really born and raised to do that.
3: Actually,
0: it's an honor for them to escort.
3: Josh is way ahead of this. It is an insult to tip a Sherpa. I don't know.
0: Right.
5: And wasn't the first guy actually named Sherpa? Isn't that the whole deal?
3: I think there's a lot of them named. That's their name. That's where the Sherpa thing comes from.
5: Okay, well,
3: it's not
5: in any
3: Nepalese
5: event.
3: For climber or anything. It's just there.
5: It's Nepalese, not Nipalese.
3: No, did I say that Nepalese? Yeah.
5: Although I guess when you're at that altitude, your Nipalese are sticking way out. Right, Pat?
2: Yeah.
5: Okay. do we have one more world record?
3: We do.
6: Stupid
3: here we go.
6: World record.
3: Are you ready?
1: Yes.
3: A so-called turf care influencer. She's known as the Lawn Queen. Has broken the Guinness World Record for the fastest time to mow an area the size of a football field. Hallie Ryman mowed the Turf Mutt Great Lawn at Louisville's Waterfront Park in 14 minutes, 51 seconds to achieve the record title.
5: Is this with an electric or gas-powered lawnmower?
3: This is my job. Organizers said Guinness rules required the grass to be at least 6 inches prior to mowing. Or 6 inches briar? That sounds like a turf lingo there. I'm not up on my turf care lingo.
5: Hey, listen, she's a turf care influencer. That's got to be a relatively small group.
1: Who does she get sponsors from?
3: I'm
1: trying to think of a.
0: I actually follow a turf care. Well, it's not. Yeah. Okay. It's a guy named. It's called SB Mowing, and he goes around and he cuts these lawns for free. And it's fascinating.
1: Oh, I follow that guy.
4: I love that guy.
0: I love him.
1: Yes.
3: Yeah. And a time lapse.
1: All the weeds out.
0: Yep.
1: Yeah.
3: Time lapse of him doing his job. It's it's fascinating. Yeah.
4: Yeah. Yeah, yard work is tough, but watching someone else do yard work, that's a nice time.
1: Yes, it is.
0: Oh, you learned that from your dad?
3: That's what they call a Griswold tradition.
4: You like the videos, too. Come on, man.
0: I do.
5: Whenever that guy's finished cutting my lawn, I always say, grassy ass.
3: There we are. Okay.
1: Once again.
5: Isn't that Spanish for thanks for cutting the lawn?
3: Christy.
4: You're close. You're getting there.
3: It's Friday, then it's going to be Saturday, and then it's going to be Sunday, and then it's going to be Hyundai.
1: Hyundai.
3: That's right.
1: Yes, that's exactly right. 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
5: Yeah, I wanted to sing. Whatever you say, best of both worlds, I want to go to my Sammy Hagar.
1: I know, right?
5: I love that song. But lately I've been singing my
4: Miley Cyrus?
5: Does Molly...
3: Miley
5: Cyrus sing that song?
2: Hannah Montana.
4: Well, Hannah Montana sings the song.
5: Oh, oh sure.
1: Yeah.
4: Miley might have helped her write it a little bit.
5: Mm-hmm. Oh. I like to sing a... Do you know who makes the Santa Fe? Little Hal David Burt Bach record.
3: Conservative estimate, 70 years ago, what he's talking about. 70 years.
5: It's a classic. By the way, Christy, you were talking about the hybrid system. You know, that's on the Indy cars now.
1: It sure is.
5: It's pretty cool. And we were talking about yesterday with some of the drivers. We're going to be posting those interviews on our social media platforms. We talked to some of the great drivers getting ready for the 110th running of the Indianapolis 500, including a guy who's won it four times, Elio Castroneves. He's also the guy that won Dancing with the Stars, and he's a great guy. Can you imagine if he won it again? That'd be the first person ever to win
1: five. First person ever.
5: Yeah. Yeah. We're going to get back to more action, including a chat with a couple of guys that have won the Indianapolis 500. Also, we're going to talk with the Oscar Mayer Hot Doggers, because there's going to be a special event today that'll be the Wienermobile Race. And apparently you can lay serious cash on this. Am I correct in saying that?
1: Is that right, Willie?
4: I cannot find any lines online, but we will check with the locals, see if any cool guys with their shirts off want to bet with old Will.
5: Okay, very good. Very good. We are in the O'Reilly Auto Parts studios and at the Indianapolis Motor Speedway. 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
28: Ladies and gentlemen, Bob and Tom.
5: But remember toward the end, they had the incredibly poor taste. They would have the bios of the young ladies and they'd have pictures of them when they were kids. Am I right?
3: Yes. And
5: incredibly poor taste.
3: And pictures of their bedrooms when they were like 9, 10, 11 years old.
0: Yeah, I never.
3: Teddy bears on the bed.
0: Never got that. Yeah.
5: That's just
0: me. But by that time, I mean, I was.
3: But, you know,
0: Playboy's a gateway.
3: Far be it for me.
5: Oh, yeah. You were going deep.
0: Oh, yeah. You might as well have just shown me a copy of Guidepost.
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14: Skeeters say the former girlfriend of a member of the boy band Why Don't We has been charged with trying to hire a hitman on the dark web to kill him as part of a custody dispute over their now 7-year-old daughter. L.A. County District Attorney's Office says Gabrielle Gonzalez, a 24-year-old with a large social media following, charged Tuesday with one count of attempted murder, conspiracy to commit murder, and solicitation of murder in the alleged plot to kill Jack Avery. Her father and boyfriend at the time faced the same charges. Her attorney did not immediately respond to a request for comment. 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
2: If you're laughing, it's the Bob and Tom Show. If you're not, it's those other guys.
15: So, Nick, let's start with the basics. Are you a married guy?
16: No, I just got divorced.
15: Sorry to hear about that.
16: It's okay. Lots of people get divorced. Einstein got divorced.
17: He did?
16: Yeah, did you know that? Albert Einstein, arguably the most intelligent man who ever lived, got divorced. They should tell you that before you get married. It shouldn't be, do you love her? Do you want to spend the rest of your life with her? It should be, do you think you're smarter than Einstein?
15: Oh, so you're dating then?
16: I guess. You know what I don't want to do? I don't want to say I love you anymore. I hate that first I love you. That's the worst first time you ever tell a woman you love her. If they like you, they want to hear it. And when they hear it that first time, something comes over them. You know, their eyes get all wide and get that diabolical grin on their face. You can almost feel them saying, excellent.
15: You have a comedian, so Nick fun. Griffin.
16: Have you ever seen a person complain in a fast food restaurant? That's amazing to me.
18: Mm-hmm.
16: What's taking this kid so long? Why is he going so slow? Well, he's rethinking every bad decision he's ever made in his life. I got him to this horrible offer place.
17: Shut up, your fries are coming.
18: Seem a little irritable, too.
16: He has to summon all his energy to keep from turning around and stabbing you in the eyeball with the spork, you fat jackass. Just got an entire meal for $3. And never got out of the car. And you're complaining.
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28: Ladies and gentlemen,

0: F and A.
1: Think about that.
0: Thank you very much. Thank you very much.
2: Well, we'll find out here if the drivers of the Wienermobiles do any any cursing when they're racing each other.
0: Who's that?
2: We're joined now by a couple hot doggers.
3: Yes, from the Corn Dog Wienermobile. Who do we have on our dais?
4: Hello, hello. I'm Tailgate Trey.
3: Tailgate Trey.
5: And I'm Meatloaf Maggie.
3: Meatloaf Maggie. Yeah.
0: All right.
2: Excellent.
0: Now, the hot doggers, explain what they're going to be doing today, Christy.
3: Well, at 2:15, you're going to be racing five other Wienermobiles. How confident do you feel today?
4: Oh, we've got a great vehicle out there.
3: Do you?
4: We've got a special upgrade to it that I think people will be pretty excited for. We're checking out some new aerodynamics on
0: Here it comes.
2: Now, had the corn dog mobile been in an accident before? Because it looked a little battered to me.
5: Battered? I mean, we got our fresh stick on there. We're very careful not to scratch our buns, and we're really excited to get it out on that track.
3: Yeah, there you go, Maggie.
0: Now, Maggie, Meatloaf Maggie, yours is, of course, an automatic, and I understand that, once again, the corn dog Wienermobile is a stick. Which may give you an advantage.
6: Yeah.
0: It's a well-worn truism.
6: Damn right.
0: And also posing as a joke. What time is the big event at the Indianapolis Motor Speedway with the Wienermobiles, Christy?
3: 2:15. 2:15, right, Maggie? Yes.
5: Fun kicks off at 2 o'clock. You want to tune in.
3: Oh, really?
0: Now, is there a pace car for this?
5: We just got our six Wienermobiles out on that track today.
3: Ah, so no pace. Who would pace car the Wienermobile, Tom? Would it be a ketchup bottle?
0: Well, I don't know. the pace car is a cool, really cool Corvette.
3: Right?
0: It might not be able to go slow enough to do a pace lap for the Wienermobiles. What is your top speed going to be likely? Do we have any idea?
5: Sometimes it's not about speed on that track. It really depends once we get out there. We're still tuning in our strategy, keeping it a bit close to our stomachs, but focusing on those left turns for sure.
0: Okay.
3: So do you have experience on this track, Trey?
4: We got a couple practice sessions just like the pros, so we've got some time out there to dial in the setup. Like I said, we got to practice with that six-foot stick on the back of Corn Dog there. So,
2: oh, yeah.
4: We've been driving the Wienermobiles for about 11 months now, so we've driven it all over city streets, back roads, highways, and we've made a lot of left turns, so we're excited to get out there and make some of the most exciting turns.
3: Do the other drivers in the other mobiles have the same amount of experience, or are they more experienced? Do you know what I'm saying? Or is everybody pretty even?
4: Every year, Oscar Mayer ushers in a new class of hot doggers, so everybody starts at the same time. You only get to be a hot dogger for a year, so
2: that's
4: the big finale for us. We've been doing it for about 11 months, and so we're all equally experienced.
3: That's great.
5: We all travel different regions of the country, so we all kind of get our own experiences. It's definitely going to be interesting to see how that all comes together out on that track.
3: And what was your region?
5: I was the Southeast region, and then now Tailgate Trey and I are part of the Center Cut Central region.
3: Center Cut Central.
0: How do you get the gig? How does one sign up to be a hot dogger?
5: Well, you have to cut the mustard. It is a bit...
2: Oh, yeah, you do.
0: Sorry. Had no idea.
5: Yeah. Yes. There is an application process, but we hire new drivers every year, about November, December, January, that time of year. Tailgate Trey and I both threw in our applications, and we were part of the lucky 12 dogs that made the team.
0: Can your Wienermobile go through, like, a bank drive-through? I mean, are you...
5: We try not to take them through drive-thrus. I mean, they're 11 feet tall, which is 24 hot dogs tall.
2: Who knew?
3: Oh, my gosh. Well, we wish you the best of luck today.
2: Yes.
5: Thank you.
4: Yes. Thank you.
3: I think we're going to have hot dogs next break to celebrate.
5: I'd love to hear that.
3: Yes, because we want you to. We want you to win. Yeah, throw me a corn dog, girl. I'll eat that, of course. Okay.
0: Well, thanks, everybody. I had a hot dog yesterday at the track. We're going to come right back to the O'Reilly Auto Parts Studios. 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
0: But remember toward the end, they had the incredibly poor taste. 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
15: Bob and Tom, if God didn't want you.
16: When I scraped my car in that parking garage, I was worried that it could be a long process to take care of it. 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
25: Rubio meeting with NATO foreign ministers to talk about the effect and where the Russian-Ukraine conflict is and the Iran war. Asian shares have advanced following modest gains on Wall Street. Oil prices have risen early today. Thursday, the S&P 500 added 0.2%. The Dow Industrial Average climbed 0.6% to a new all-time high. The technology-heavy NASDAQ composite edged up 0.1%. Analyst says investors again watching for signs of progress in peace talks and other efforts to end the war. And that's a look at your news headlines. More of the Bob and Tom Show coming up live from the Indianapolis Motor Speedway. It's Carb Day.
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3: Oh, yeah, yeah.
4: And Jesus said, take this bread and eat it. It is my body. And the disciples said, Jesus, we're all on low-carb diet. We appreciate you dying for our sins, but we're all trying to slim down a little bit. We want to look good in the painting.
5: I recently got married. And
8: attaboy.
5: Yeah, and my wife changed her name. I know some women have a problem with that. But I wanted her to have my old girlfriend's name.
7: So, she must really love you.
5: Call me old-fashioned, but...
9: Hell, you got the tattoo. Why not?
5: My wife actually got pregnant on her wedding night.
4: Oh, she did?
5: Yeah. What? Not by me. Oh. It was a crazy night. But either way, I'm getting a brother. So...
4: Yeah. Oh my God!
5: Yeah, I don't think her parents like me though, because apparently when you meet someone's mother, you're not supposed to hug her and go, "Oh yeah."
26: I did a show at my brother's fraternity last time I was there, and they're all giving me the ideas like how to, when they drink, how they get around, because they know they know drinking and driving is wrong. Mm-hmm. So they have this thing where they get really drunk and then they walk to Domino's, order a pizza, and then when they go to deliver it, they ask the guy for a ride. That's a good idea.
4: Home in 30 minutes or less.
26: The drinking and driving is the designated driver is a good idea, but always amazes me about that is they give these designated drivers coffee all night. They're like, you have another cup of coffee. Hey, Bob, that's a designated driver. Hey, that's a good thing what you do with your friends. Here's another cup of coffee. Have a soda. Here's another. Not better off than someone that's had a six pack. They get pulled over, they're wired out of their gourd. Like, officer, I'm the designated driver. I think you got to take care of these people. The cop's like, why don't you let the guy in the back puking drive? You can run ahead of the car, make sure it doesn't hit anything.
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1: Thank you, Willie. Thank you, Josh. Thank you, Christy. Thanks to the Legion for providing you guys the tent. Awesome
3: stuff.
1: They
3: did so nice.
1: Oh, and don't forget, the pop-up store has re-popped up. 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You'll find us on YouTube. Thanks to our great crew for doing all this work. 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
20: As well as you, because you'll be there with us in spirit, won't you? 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Have yourselves a wonderful Memorial Day weekend, and we'll see you back here. Best of show on Monday. We'll be back live at the Frigamall on Tuesday after our 500 pre-race broadcast. Again, have a great weekend. We'll see you sometime. This is Bob and Tom Radio. I'm Mark Allison with a look at things you may have missed. A dying star has never looked so lovely. A telescope atop Hawaii's tallest peak, Mauna Kea, captured the star in its last gasp. The image released Thursday, actually a binary star system 1,500 light years away. Nicknamed the Crystal Ball Nebula because of the milky white spherical cloud of gas around it. The cloud forms when a star sheds its outer layers near the end of its life. The exposed stellar core heats the cloud to the tens of thousands of degrees, giving it an ethereal glow. Scientists believe one of the nebula's two orbiting stars has given up the ghost. Meanwhile, baseball, shirts off. It's around the major league, and it's experiencing an epidemic of mostly guys being dudes at ballparks all across the country. Groups of largely young men joining the tarps off trend, that loud, goofy, infectious, and new to the baseball world. Joining in on the fun? Pretty simple. Just go to the section where the party's happening, take off your shirt, and start twirling it above your head. After getting its start in St. Louis last Friday, it's now spread across the league to other ballparks in Detroit, Tampa Bay, Philadelphia, and Anaheim. Shirts off, guys. What about you ladies? More of the Bob and Tom Show coming up.
0: Bob and Tom.
2: They're yucky and they look nasty and they stink.
0: Sanitized for your protection.
3: And then I was going to talk about washers and dryers, how the new washers and dryers are going to email us in Texas when a load is done or a lint filter needs to be changed.
21: Brilliant.
22: Yeah, that's a good idea, too.
3: I don't know. Like we don't get enough emails from people. Now I got to talk to my appliances? Yeah. That's the last thing I need. I'm out to dinner. Oh, who keeps texting you? Oh, yeah, my dishwasher's pissed off at me. The fridge thinks its door is open. The cable box is on. The whole house is angry. I got to get out of here. Enjoy your dinner.
21: That's great. Is that true, though, about the texting appliances, or is that a premise?
23: Guaranteed.
3: No, that's absolutely. I read about that, and I was so like excited. I'm like, I'm going to get this on the Tonight Show before everybody else starts doing jokes about washers and dryers. And of course, I forget it, and I sit down and Jay goes,
24: "Yeah, you'll do the next time. Don't worry about it."
21: That's a great joke, though. That's so.
25: So, Mark, you're a single guy.
26: Yeah, I tell you, though, it's tough because I got these neighbors behind me.
25: Really?
26: My neighbor, Gail, very...
25: Gail
26: is a woman who just moved. Her bedroom wall is right behind mine, and she has a new boyfriend.
25: Mm-hmm.
26: And I found this out. His name is Tom!
0: You don't say we didn't warn you. There's laughter ahead.
27: You guys want to grab lunch?
21: We can't go anymore.
27: Holy
28: That's
27: cow.
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21: 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Is that correct?
33: Yeah, I kind of had I blew my TV thing. I was on a panel on a TV show in Charlotte, and they had this food guy there, food critic, and he was talking about this food from El Salvador called pupusa. Uh-huh. Well, they said, Sid, do you like pupusa? And I said, I only get it on my birthday.
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26: Hello.
4: We are joined by comedians Dan St. Paul and John Roy. Dan is a native San Franciscan. John is a native of Chicago. Now, John, you have made the plunge.
5: Yes.
4: You have moved to Los Angeles, California.
5: Yep.
4: And I assume that it's fun.
5: It's sunny. I live. My neighborhood is pretty nice, but my neighborhood is mostly a Jewish neighborhood, which is pretty cool. But sometimes I feel weird walking around with this haircut.
21: Yeah,
5: I was like, no, I'm not a skinhead. I just didn't want to look like Dr. Phil, so I shaved it off. Like, right, that's all. You know, like, and I've never really understood the whole anti-Semitism thing. Like, you meet people, you go, why wouldn't you like Jewish people? They're always like, well, Jews love money. Yeah, you know, well, doesn't everybody?
21: Yeah.
5: Is anybody on payday going, don't give me that crap? That stuff's for Jews.
21: Yeah.
5: Pay me in fireworks.
21: Yeah.
6: Yeah.
5: Like, you know, like, I never was like Mel Gibson, his excuses. He said, well, I was drunk. That's why I said, I'm like, okay, but I didn't buy that you said anti-Semitic things because you were drunk, because I've been drunk. And I've never been like, dude, I think those beers are kicking in. How can you tell? Kind of starting to hate the Jews. Yeah. I finished that third beer and they seem quite suspicious.
21: Yeah.
5: You know? Like, I've never looked at my buddy and said, are you cool to drive? Yeah. What do you think of the Jews? I think they may have started all the wars. Give me your keys.
21: Give me your keys. That's right.
5: Now, I'm telling that joke. I'm telling that joke in California. A real-life Nazi skinhead straight out of prison gets right in my face. Because they don't like when you got the look, but you don't subscribe to the magazine. And he goes, you may have your hair correct, but you need to get your mind correct.
21: Oh, really?
5: I was like, I do not have my hair correct. This is a last resort. I would have taken anything over this. Mr. T, Flock of Seagulls, Billy Ray Cyrus, 1 or 2.
21: Amen. Sure.
5: You know, like, what, just because I'm bald, people think I want to kill Jews? It's bad enough kids think I want to kill Superman.
21: Yeah. How true, Mr. Luthor.
5: Mr. Luthor.
7: What are you saying, Mr. Luthor?
5: Mr. Luthor. What a Ned Beatty, right? Stooge of Luthor. But you know, it's weird in LA. It's a very diverse city, but you still hear some racial, you know, thing. Like, these two guys were at a mall. The one guy looks at his buddy, he goes, there's so many Mexicans in this town, it might as well just be a Mexican city. I'm like, yeah, because it was until 1847 when we conquered it.
21: Yeah.
5: If you don't want a city full of Mexicans, don't conquer one. It's not like they left. They just let us switch the flags. You know, if it looks like they're taking over, they're kind of just taking it back.
21: Yeah.
5: Wow. If you put General Santa Anna, who lost the Mexican War, in a time machine,
21: mm-hmm.
5: and he came into modern LA, you get out of the time machine, go, muy bueno, guys, you did it.
21: Uh-huh. We won.
5: Yeah, but it's like, what's weird is I'll tell his jokes. Obviously, you know, you can tell the point I'm making, but people don't get it. They'll come up to me and go, I like when you made fun of Mexicans. I'm like, I didn't. One of us is a moron, you know? But the thing is, though, there are racist comics out there, and it's been funny to me the excuse they give when they get called on it, like, well, why do you make fun of people's races? They're like, well, it's okay, because I make fun of everybody's race equally. I'm like, that doesn't make it okay. That makes you a jerk.
21: Yeah. Mm.
5: That's like if I said, yes, I threw dog poo on your garage door, but I got it everywhere.
21: Yeah, the whole door. Look at that.
8: Master of the analogy.
5: Mm-hmm. Or you'll hear you hear some of these complaints, like people are like, well, I don't know. I mean, I'm not saying I'm racist, but, you know, black people, they're very loud in the movie theater. I don't like when they're loud in the movie theater. I'm like, all right. Well, now you know how they feel when they're in a bar full of white people and Sweet Caroline comes on. Or Margaritaville. And we add lyrics that aren't even there. White people will take a song, perfectly good song. Neil Diamond, at no point in the notes, goes, also, please sing the horn part and yell so good. Like, that's not anywhere in there, and yet white people have to put it in there.
21: Yeah.
5: You know, it's just, it's funny. It's like, I'd rather be the race that's known for yelling in horror movies than the one that goes nuts when the chicken dance comes on, you know?
4: Wow. Now, what if they put Sweet Caroline in a movie? We could do it together.
5: We could all do it together. That's brilliant.
4: It'd be a great moment. Bring us together, Sweet Caroline.
8: Like Rocky Horror Picture Show.
5: Yeah. Yeah.
4: John Roy is our guest. Mm-hmm. John, I love your stuff. It's always so funny. Now, have you ever considered growing some of the hair back? Now, I have what they call the full Mel Cooley.
5: Mm-hmm. That's what it says in the barber book.
21: I think you should dye it black.
8: You mean Tom, you wear leather when you're not on stage?
4: No. But you know what I mean. It's the
9: Mel Cooley.
8: Mel Cooley
21: from the Dick Van Dyke Show.
6: I know who producer. He is, but there are a lot of people who might not know who Mel Cooley is.
25: Okay, and the producer of the Alan Brady Show.
9: See, that's yeah. because, Richard Deacon.
25: That's right.
4: That's because they're not 60s hipsters like I am.
25: He was Mr. Rutherford on Leave It to Beaver.
9: That's right. Mm-hmm. He had all the characters.
4: Very funny,
9: stuff.
4: but that's one of the ways I've heard this referred. In other words, bald on top, and you keep it short on the side, but you keep there. Have you ever considered how much do you actually have up there when you don't shave?
5: I've got about what you have, except okay. my hair is curly, so it doesn't look as good. I look kind of like it's in, rather than a Mel Cool. It's more like the Larry Fine. Ah, yeah, the George Costanza. Like not good looks for me.
9: Stephen Wright.
5: Yeah, Stephen Wright. Yeah, just yeah. it's not a flattering look for me.
4: Well, see, that's my whole theory about why the Afro went out of style. Because you'll recall the Afro was huge in the early 70s.
5: Sure.
25: Right.
4: The kind of Angela Davis thing. And then there were a number of significant figures in the Black Power movement that mm-hmm. had huge Afros. Mm-hmm. But those guys, as they aged...
5: Yeah, it doesn't...
25: They started losing their hair, yeah.
4: It turns from Afro to Bozo the Clown.
9: Yeah, you're
5: Art
9: right.
5: Art Garfunkel 1980 Concert Ooh. In Central Park album cover look.
4: No chick ever said, you know what I like is bald on top and then... Really long, curly,
10: really bushy.
4: No, that never took off. Then all of a sudden, back to the natural.
5: Well, another haircut that did that. I mean, I live in L.A., so on Sunset Strip, you see a lot of the guys from the hair metal days that are still trying to
25: Hanging
5: do it
25: on.
5: With the Don Dokken feathered thing, but with the big part in the middle gone. The David Coverdale is not a very good hairdo.
4: Oh, no, it's not. Oh, the guy from I'm going to forget the name of the band. One of the
5: Quiet Riot, I
9: What's
5: think he had.
4: Oh, they. I just saw him on. They were doing. They were actually doing a cover of a Pink Floyd song. They're a younger metal band, but they're huge. And the lead singer, he clings to it, and he's literally got 2 inches, a 2-inch strip where he parts
25: down
4: it.
25: The middle there. Yeah, okay.
4: Yeah, I mean, you could land a plane there.
25: Mm-hmm.
4: Yeah, not happening.
25: And plus, well, that's the toughest part of a man's life is losing it.
5: Especially if your band was called hair metal. Like, in right. the name of your genre is the word hair.
6: Yeah.
5: Like, it's never,
25: that's true.
5: You know,
25: oh, yeah.
5: like, you're a hair band. Mm-hmm. Like, without the hair.
25: You're a band.
5: Yeah.
4: So, now, what's the latest in your life? I haven't seen you for about a year.
5: Yeah, a couple things. I'm going to be on TBS on a new show called The Very Funny Show. November 27th, my episode airs.
10: What is
4: the nature of the
5: show? So it'll be, you know, your post birthday. It's a stand-up showcase on TBS hosted by Tim Meadows. It's going to have, like, we taped it all at the Chicago Comedy Festival in the summer.
4: Mm-hmm. Your hometown?
5: My hometown. I think I love being from Chicago. It was great to do, like, a hometown thing because a lot of people just don't get us. Like, I live in L.A. now. They don't get us at all. Like, I'm telling about this great place in Chicago where you can get a hot dog that's made out of bacon.
25: Oh, yeah.
5: And my buddy goes, that's disgusting. I'm like, disgusting? That's like a vagina made out of PlayStations.
25: Hello.
5: The word you're looking for is amazing.
25: That's right.
5: You know, I don't get vegetarians.
10: It does everything.
25: I don't either.
4: Stop the show. I wanted to savor how much I love that joke. First of all, when you said a hot dog made of bacon, I said, I think it's time for a road trip.
5: That's Bell. It's called Hot Dog. I have no problem plugging this place.
4: What's
5: in the air.
4: What's it called now?
5: Hot Dog. It's in Chicago on Belmont. There's a line out the door. On the weekend, you can get duck fat fries. They put the fries in duck fat. Can you hear my accent coming through the... By the end of this, I'm like, then you go down to the Soldier Field. I mean, like, it's just like, it just brings the Chicago out of you. But yeah, duck fat fries. Oh, it's wonderful. They're amazing. Like, I don't get, like, people that... Like, I don't get, like, vegetarians. It's just an Chicago, we just don't get it. And let me just tell you.
6: I'm not a vegetarian.
10: You might as well be.
5: This is my theory. If tofu is so good, just eat it as tofu. Why do you have to disguise it as ham and beef? Like, if you say you like dudes, but if you say you like girls, you want those girls to dress up like dudes, then you like dudes. Like, that's a... If you need to dress... If you need to dress your food as meat, then just eat meat. Like, that's...
9: Don't dress your vegetables up in meat costumes.
4: That's right. You may be the master of the analogy.
25: Mm-hmm.
4: the bacon.
25: Yeah, you know, soy burgers, remember those things?
5: Yeah,
25: I do.
6: I love them.
25: They dress them up to look like a hamburger.
5: They paint the grill lines on it.
6: In fact, the one that I eat is called the Flame Grilled American Burger.
25: Oh, yeah.
4: wouldn't it be great if someone would try to, as a business, to open it up just the opposite way?
5: Like,
4: all our products are made of meat, but it tastes just like soy. Gee, we don't have a lot of customers, Dad.
25: What's the deal?
9: Nobody ever looks at accounts. Nobody ever looks at a cow and says, let's make broccoli out of that.
25: Yeah.
5: You know? How can you make it more like a carrot? No, put it orange and shave it. Put a little thingy on the top.
4: It's like the Butch Cassidy scene.
33: No one's going to rob us when we're going down.
9: It does, and I don't care what they say, it doesn't taste the same. I mean, I went for breakfast at a vegetarian restaurant, and they gave me pancakes, buckwheat pancakes, real maple syrup, fantastic. But yeah, they gave me the sausages, the vegetarian sausage.
2: Oh, yeah.
9: You know, this is a garden turd, basically. You know, if vegetables could defecate, this is what it would taste like.
2: Yes, sir. You're right.
9: It's unnatural food.
2: Mm-hmm.
5: Because sausage is sausage. It's not just mush. Any old mush can't be called sausage.
2: Correct.
5: Sausage is meat. You know, you can't just be like, oh, this stuff has been mushed together in a ball, so it's sausage. You know, no, it's mush.
2: Mm-hmm. Wow, I just still want to try that.
5: Hot dog. You got it. You know, I love eating fast food. I love eating cheap, but sometimes you ever go to places too cheap? Like, there's a place right by my house. I still don't trust it. It says $1.49 hot dog and fries. I was like, that's too low.
2: That's way too low.
5: Why don't I give you $3? And then whatever you normally do to make it $1.49, don't do that on mine. How about that? Can we do that?
2: Yeah, I agree. That's comedian John Roy, and I just declared John the master of the analogy. What was it again now? The bacon... Hot dog is like...
5: The hot dog made of bacon is like a vagina made of PlayStations.
2: Oh, that is brilliant. Man. Oh, I want to see that on the quotes page. Uh-huh. That's especially resonant for those of a certain age.
11: Agreed.
2: Including John now.
12: Yeah, John,
2: let me ask you this. What's if we were to go into your car right now?
11: But what about a vagina made of bacon?
9: Hey, now you're on to something.
13: What you got there is a pig, which isn't bad. It's not bad.
9: In a pinch.
13: That's okay. That's A-OK.
11: All right, okay.
2: Now, it's legal in the state of Washington.
11: That's what I hear. Isn't that the place?
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14: Well, I guess there's no more solo work by... wow.
15: Well, yeah, well, I should just take it in the face because then I could at least watch the DVDs I have.
14: Yeah, but yeah, broken eyes. Yeah,
1: yeah, take it. Yeah, yeah.
14: It's easier to replace the TV than it is your face.
1: A broken nose will heal, but you could never find another flat screen TV. They quit making them, right?
16: Then I went to see the Police in concert. Band.
1: Great band, yeah.
16: Yeah, and Sting has got—he's dressed like a rock star, but I'm noticing he has on his wrist a watch, and not like a fancy watch, a watch.
14: Mm-hmm.
16: And I'm looking at. Do you need that as a rock star? You know, it's just, where you got to go, Sting? You need a watch. You know, I don't want my rock stars punctual. You know, if you're going to make a date with Jim Morrison, he'd be late. You know, what is he going to be in the middle? Is everyone ready to rock and roll?
14: Hold on.
16: Well, we better wrap it up in about an hour and 15. I've got some stuff to do. The sitter is waiting.
17: Are you ready to rock?
16: I want my rock stars on heroin or dead, okay? That's a rock star.
1: Here, here.
16: Not with a watch.
18: They might as well take it to the next level, though. I want to see the that should be the next reality show, the Oz couple. Ozzy Osbourne and some other unintelligible foreigner living together in their little adventures, you know. Arnold Schwarzenegger runs in with an apron on.
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19: time I go out of town to come back, it's like a war zone in here. 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
20: I was going to get around to, but you came running in here like a Nazi. As soon as I learn how to do another impression, I'm getting another roommate now.
14: Are the stars out tonight? I don't care if it's cloudy or bright. Because I'm blind.
1: Jeez.
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2: Hello.
1: And we have a guest in the studio who happens to be in the Hall of Fame in Major League Baseball. He is Johnny Bench. We were talking about autographs. You've obviously signed a lot of things. When you were a kid, did you do you have any memorable autographs you got early on?
3: Or
1: when you were
3: I got an autograph from Rogers Hornsby.
1: Wow.
2: Really?
3: He was at a game in I was up in Oklahoma City at an exhibition. Well, we had AAA at that time, and he was scouting. And I can always remember, I was standing up at the very top, and he came up, and I said, "Mr. Hornsby, could I please have your autograph?" And he said, "Step over here." Mm-hmm. And it was out of the line of sight. So, I learned later on that, you know, as soon as somebody recognizes that you're signing, they'll mm-hmm. all be all over you.
2: Sure. Mm-hmm.
3: And he signed it, and I still have it. And when I went up to St. Louis or Kansas City, I went up, and I got all these autographs from the Yankees. The Yankees were playing the Kansas City. And I got all these autographs, and then I came back home, and I couldn't read them. So I was 12 years old, and so my Ford McKinney, who runs the Texaco station now, has a box of my autographs that I used to sit down at his station and practice my autograph because I was going to be like John Hancock, that everybody will always be able to read my autograph the rest of their life.
4: Mm-hmm. I was going to comment on his handwriting.
1: I remember reading that story.
2: No, his handwriting's lousy. His autograph is beautiful.
3: I don't have any other words in my vocabulary.
4: His wonderful handwriting.
1: But, see, but I like that because you can tell.
4: And he writes in cursive.
1: It's Johnny mm-hmm. Bench.
5: Oh,
2: well, you don't.
5: No.
2: You don't print
3: well, I'm
2: your
3: not
2: autograph.
3: A good print. I'm not a good printer.
5: What's uh-huh. wrong with you, lady? Did you open a can of worms on purpose?
1: No, I Johnny, this is a pet peeve of Christy.
5: Here we go.
1: I think that they should stop teaching cursive in school.
4: And I think it's a beautiful art form.
1: That's great.
4: It's wonderful.
3: It's ridiculous.
1: Yeah,
3: basically.
1: So is.
4: We're not supposed to take his side.
3: Whoa, I think we should speak English too. So
5: much
3: I mean,
5: for licking that inner thigh.
1: I'm glad we got that covered.
3: I'll do that in cursive if I have to.
5: Whatever gets the job done, right, John?
2: Exactly.
1: The vowel A E I O.
2: And you'll get the middle name too. That's the nice thing about it. You get the full name.
1: Excuse me. I'm sorry. How did we get over? I'm impressed that you still have the Rogers Hornsby the Rogers Hornsby autograph, and I'm
2: that is pretty.
1: If
2: impressive.
1: That shows up on eBay,
2: because we'll I had autographs when I was a young kid, and they've all been destroyed. Yeah. I lost them all.
5: Johnny, Tom had every Satsak comic.
1: I had a lot of them.
2: His mom
5: threw them all.
2: My
5: away.
2: Baseball card collection, which included.
3: Why are you antagonizing
2: Johnny.
3: Him?
5: I don't know.
1: I don't know. When I got back home, after college, I had a in my room. I had a stack of vintage Batman, Superman. My brothers, my older brothers, had bought them in the '50s.
2: Mm-hmm.
3: Yeah.
1: The Batman, Superman. I had Mad magazines. And, I had the original Cream, the Great Rock and Roll magazine. Had all those and
2: all gone.
1: Yeah.
2: Yeah.
1: And I don't think my mother said she did not do it. I don't know, somewhere along the way.
3: Why is our stuff, you know?
2: Uh-huh.
3: And to other people is junk. I mean, this is valuable stuff.
2: Yes, it
1: is. Well, so you were able to keep yours, which is amazing.
3: Yeah, I had it she put it away. My mom was, you know, she didn't understand the collecting part of it. She just knew it was mine.
2: Mm-hmm.
3: And so if it was
2: mine,
3: it was okay. Mm-hmm. We just set it aside. We're not throwing this stuff away. It's mm-hmm. it's Johnny's. So
2: there you go.
3: I didn't have stacks of magazines.
5: Sounds like your mom loved you more than Tom's mom.
2: Yeah.
1: Clearly.
5: Yeah. Clearly.
1: Obviously, I didn't have the skill level of a young Johnny Bench. Were you good at any other sports?
3: I was All-American in basketball in high school. Honorable mention All-American.
1: Mm-hmm. Wow.
3: We only had the two sports, so and I did a little professional bowling.
2: You guys didn't
3: bowling.
2: Have a big enough school to play have a football team.
3: No, no, no, no. We could play 8-man, but no.
1: Wait. You did professional bowling?
3: Yeah, yeah. I started bowling in a men's league when I was 14. I had mm-hmm. carried like a 214 average, and then I played 10 champion tour events, senior events before I got a new hip. But
2: mm-hmm.
3: yeah, it was
2: still roll
3: of,
2: the ball,
3: little
2: huh?
3: bit of everything. Yeah. Mm-hmm. Yeah.
1: Did you ever get a 300 game?
3: No, I had I didn't. I have like 3 290s. I had my best series was like 758. You know, and that you know, but I quit really when I was 17,
2: which is his 18, lifetime batting
3: which
2: average.
3: Which I did.
5: 758.
2: Yeah. Oh yeah. Yeah. That's impressive.
5: How's that
2: pretty
5: taste?
2: Darn impressive.
5: How's that taste, Ted? 758.
2: Yeah. Well, let me get that. Bob and Tom show.
6: Hey, Bob and Tom show.
2: Yes.
5: Oh no.
6: It was the 12th Man.
2: Oh, hi, 12th Man.
6: I heard you guys got a big celebrity in there.
2: Oh, we do.
6: Uh-huh. Johnny Bench.
2: Johnny Bench, that's right.
6: Uh-huh. I'll be the 10th man for this phone call.
2: That's a good call. Yeah.
6: Johnny?
3: Yeah.
6: I got a question for you.
3: Yes, sir.
6: You remember, you remember you was playing the Padres?
2: No, he was a Red.
6: No, you guys played against the Padres.
3: Oh, were we in San Diego or were you here in Cincinnati?
6: No, it's been a home game in Cincy.
2: Uh-huh.
6: About mid-season, really hot.
2: Mm-hmm.
6: You was having a pretty decent game that day.
2: Mm-hmm.
6: This would have been 77, maybe 78, somewhere in there.
2: Yeah.
3: Did I sign something for you that day?
6: No. This was late in the game, probably 7th or 8th inning, something like that.
2: Yeah.
3: Pretty late, yeah.
2: Uh-huh.
6: You remember me so far? Remember
3: so
6: this?
3: So far, yeah.
2: What happened?
3: Yeah.
2: Uh-huh.
6: Well, there's two guys on base.
3: Uh-huh. Were you on the third base side of the field?
6: No.
3: Okay.
6: No.
3: All right, now, then I do know exactly who this is.
2: Uh-huh.
6: Well, let's see if you remember the same one. This George Foster was on third.
2: Uh-huh.
6: All right, I want to say maybe, is it Joe Morgan or Perez on first?
2: Uh-huh.
6: And, you was coming up to bat.
2: Uh-huh.
6: You remember this?
3: I think I do, actually.
6: All right, now, probably just over your left shoulder as you're coming out of the dugout.
2: Uh-huh.
6: There's a big guy in a red T-shirt and white shorts.
3: That wasn't you. That was the guy next to you.
2: Uh-huh.
6: That was my Uncle Robbie.
2: Uh-huh. What'd he say?
6: He says that he hollered at you and said, "Get him, Johnny!"
2: Uh-huh.
6: Do you remember that?
2: I'll bet he does.
3: The red shirt and white shorts?
6: And white shorts.
3: Was he wearing the hat? Did he have the hat on? I can't remember.
6: Yes, he did! Yes.
2: Uh-huh.
6: Oh, by golly, I owe him a six-pack of Miller now. That's unbelievable.
3: Is he still around? I mean, that's been a long time.
6: Oh, my gosh. He's still around. He's still a big Reds fan, too.
2: Oh, that's great.
6: And me and him got together, and we was working on a song.
2: Uh-huh.
6: Mm, I was wondering if I could play it for you, and you might be able to help us get it out there.
2: You got a song?
6: Yeah, we wrote a song. It's kind of a tribute parody song.
2: Yeah. Well, that's
6: kind of an original.
2: Go ahead. Can you play it?
6: Yeah, it goes like this. Hang on, see if you can hear it.
2: All right.
6: Yeah, way down in Cincinnati, close to Covington, came a major leaguer who could hit and run, tearing up the field with the big red machine. He's among the best the game ever seen. Thousands came to Riverfront just to watch him play, and they'd stand and cheer and holler. You could hear him say, "Go! Go, Pete Rose!"
2: Hey, 10th man.
5: 10th man, that would have been. Go, Johnny. Go,
4: Johnny.
2: 10th man.
4: Go.
6: What's that?
2: Hey, 10th man.
6: Johnny.
3: Did you ever see Back to the Future?
6: Oh, that's a good movie.
2: Oh, yeah. I bet you love that.
6: Did you ever see that movie, Terminator?
2: Yeah.
6: Oh, my gosh. They could not kill that guy.
5: No, they couldn't.
6: That was a good one.
2: Oh, yeah. Well, thanks for calling.
7: Is his name Pete?
6: Pete Rose. Yeah, go, Petey, go.
2: Okay, thanks.
6: Yeah, we got to think about it. I thought that fits right in with Johnny Good.
2: No, yeah. Go, Johnny Go would have been pretty good, too.
5: Okay.
2: Thanks,
6: Johnny Bench. That's good.
2: Oh, yeah.
5: You could have done that.
2: Thanks, 10th man. Oh, my God.
1: Well, that's quite an honor for you, I'm sure,
2: yeah,
1: John.
2: Yeah, sure it is.
1: Now, we were discussing something earlier. On the Johnny Bench book is called Catch Every Ball.
2: Mm-hmm.
1: And once again, the text on the back cover, it reads, despite 18 broken bones, 3 major surgeries, and 7 broken cups,
2: mm-hmm.
1: Johnny Bench knows what it took to be the catcher on the world champion Cincinnati Reds. The broken cups, that's a very scary issue for anyone. And
2: absolutely.
1: We found out about a product called the Nutty Buddy.
3: Nutty mm-hmm. Buddy.
2: Yep.
1: Which apparently is a new designed cup or is basically a helmet for the groin area, if you will, Kristen.
2: For the most part.
4: I don't need one.
1: And
2: if you took a 90-mile-an-hour fastball there,
5: contrary.
2: Trust me, I think you would agree.
1: Well, it wouldn't be,
5: they need forceps?
1: Yeah. But it wouldn't be a Nutty Buddy. I think it would be more like a posse buddy.
2: Yeah, I know what you're saying.
1: To protect you and your
2: mm-hmm.
1: friends.
2: Yeah. Mm-hmm.
1: And your whole posse.
2: Yeah. Looks like a catcher's mitt.
5: I'm so glad John could be here.
2: He's just beaming.
5: Yeah.
2: I know.
1: Well, Rollin has written us a letter suggesting that we do a scientific test with the Chickster.
5: Of course.
2: Oh yeah, how do we do that?
4: We're gonna get to throw balls at
3: absolutely.
4: His balls?
1: Bring in a maybe we could find a retired pro.
5: Why can't you just let's just
3: maybe just some tennis balls. I mean, just to start with.
5: Let's just hit me in the balls with the tennis ball.
3: Okay,
2: I would start with. You know what? I'd go with a beach ball first.
5: Whatever.
1: Yeah.
5: Would that make you happy?
2: I'd go with a beach ball.
5: Why don't you
2: something
5: just
2: big and soft?
5: I'll just you stand up, spread it. You
2: kind of work
5: kick
2: your way to.
5: Would that make you happy, Tom?
2: The tennis balls. Not tennis balls could hurt.
1: There's not enough.
4: You guys saw the video of that guy getting hit by the tennis ball. Remember?
3: Oh yeah. The proctologist where you've done that. This is just another side of it.
5: That's right.
1: Exactly.
3: Right. Yeah.
2: Absolutely.
1: You've had your proctological exam on the year.
2: Uh-huh.
5: I'm up for it.
1: This guy,
4: I think today's the day for the tennis ball.
1: This guy suggests you need to have Chick take one to the groin with the cup on, the so-called nutty buddy, and then have him take one without the cup because
2: so he can compare. Yeah.
1: That's the scientific method.
2: Absolutely.
5: Yeah. Mm-hmm.
4: Compare and contrast.
1: Mm-hmm.
5: Sure. Whatever.
3: I think you'd be able to imagine it without the cup, actually, myself.
2: I think he's actually been there before.
3: This came about when the kid from Arizona got what was fractured? Was
2: yes.
3: it called?
4: Yeah,
3: that was
4: bro,
3: the other
4: was
3: day. You guys were talking about the fracture. He went on the disabled with a fractured ball.
2: Yeah.
3: What kind of catcher is it?
1: I've never heard of it. I didn't know you could fracture
2: that. I didn't know you could.
3: I didn't either. Yeah. I mean, if fracture's a thing, but what kind of catcher is he? I mean, what kind of catcher is he? He goes on the disabled just with that little thing.
2: That little thing.
3: Yeah.
5: You suck it up and go trot back out.
3: That's all. That's all. And you won't even do an experiment.
5: I will, too.
2: Nice.
5: You tell me to do it, John.
2: Mm-hmm.
1: Now, we were talking about your days at home. You said you were a very fine basketball player as well as a baseball player. Mm-hmm. What was the what happened? Had people seen you play, and was your coach actively calling scouts to come look at your work? And
3: no, American Legion Baseball, 20 miles away, was big. We had Daryl Griffith that came play with the Los Angeles Dodgers. Mm-hmm. Mac Kuykendall, Donnie Kuykendall, and then the other Griffith brothers signed. So it was kind of a hotbed around that time, and we had a bunch of kids from the southwest part of the state had all signed. So the McDaniel boys, and so everybody sort of said this could be a thing. So, you know, it just happened to be they're called bird dog scouts. Like Chick would see, you know, go over and see this young man play, and he would write a note to say, you know, he saw this guy. They would turn it to their main scout. The main scout would come in and look at you.
2: Take a look at you.
3: Yeah, and just and sort of rate you in a rating system.
1: And when did you know that they were there looking at you?
3: Yeah, yeah. In fact, I pitched more than I caught. I was actually a pitcher in high school. I mean, we had a kid that would catch but wouldn't play third. I could never figure that out. But so I... that never made sense at all. But I pitched, and I was pitching the district finals, and that day, and the scoutist wanted me to take infield as a catcher so they could see me throw. So actually, I warmed up before the game as a catcher just to throw to the bases.
2: I actually warmed myself up. Isn't that amazing?
3: I threw it and caught it myself.
2: Wow.
3: So it was you know, the scouts were there, and that was the first free agent draft in 1965. The Reds knew nothing about me. They had nothing. They had zero on the screen. The Cubs and the Orioles were the number two, one and two. And they were at a meeting, and these guys were all drinking around the lobby and before the draft. And they said, "What do you think of this kid Bench?" And they said, "Oh, we're not that high on him."
2: Mm-hmm.
3: And they walked outside, and they said, "Who's Bench?"
2: Mm-hmm.
3: And they sent two scouts, one from Kansas, one from Texas, saw me play two games is all they saw me play, and they drafted me like the way I threw. And that's how I became a Red. Lucky for me, obviously.
2: Oh, yeah, obviously.
1: Were you nervous when you knew they were there?
3: No. No, I mean, I grew up sometime when I was watching baseball on TV and at 3 years old, and the announcer came on and said, "Now batting, the next superstar, the switch-hitting center fielder from Oklahoma, Mickey Mantle." I looked at my dad and I said, "You can be from Oklahoma and play in the major leagues?
2: Cool.
3: That's what I want to be."
2: Mm-hmm.
3: And Dad said, "Well, catching was the quickest way to the major leagues and what the major leagues need." So, I mean, I was just, that time on, I was going to be a major leaguer. But, I mean, it's just a thought.
1: When you were coming up and they were doing the post-game interviews, did they have music blaring constantly in the locker room the way today? Whenever we get Chick Sports, you can never hear anything because
2: there was no
3: music. There was nothing. You know, we didn't. Of course, there. You know, it didn't have.
2: They didn't have iPods
3: or anything at all. Didn't have anything
2: back then. You know, you had maybe a transistor radio that you could take with you.
3: Yeah, I mean, I made $11,000 my first year.
2: Mm-hmm.
3: I was rookie of the year and made $20,000 as MVP and made $40,000.
2: Wow.
3: That would translate a little bit different today, but
2: sure
3: I can see now with what was the 10th man guy, that if we had that kind of music, I think I would have had the tape of that in my locker when you know, reporters came up, mm-hmm. and I played it.
2: Play it.
1: Mm-hmm. Go, Johnny, go.
2: Go, Pete, go.
1: Go, Pete, go. Johnny Ventures.
3: On the inside of the book, though, on the back cover, mm-hmm. is kind of like what it really is, you know, means. Christy, can you read that? Well, you see that?
4: What?
3: Was that about the Garth Brooks? Is that where it is? So maybe it's the last page. But I talked about what would you be as a catcher? And I, you know, would you want to be a catcher all your life? Or why would you do it? And it was kind of like, yeah, that's it.
4: Oh, here it is.
3: Yeah, there it is. It says,
4: I could have missed the pain. I would have missed the dance.
3: That's Garth a Garth Brooks song. So.
4: Mm-hmm. Despite 18 broken bones, yeah, 3 major surgeries and 7 broken bones.
3: So, I mean, I could have missed the pain, but yeah. I'd had to miss the dance. So, you know, I probably wouldn't have been Johnny Bench if I hadn't, you know, hadn't been a catcher.
4: Got
3: to
4: suck it up and play on. Boy, don't you.
2: Mm-hmm.
3: But,
4: yeah.
3: Are you listening, chick?
7: Yeah. Suck up the pain. Yeah.
4: Suck it up. Chick.
7: Eat it like candy. Yeah. Oh, yeah. More pain. That's what I need.
2: That's right.
7: Yeah. Suck it up.
2: Well, we got to.
1: We're going to take off here. Johnny, thanks for stopping by. It was a great pleasure to meet you in person. Thanks for joining us. This is the Bob and Tom Show.
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9: But remember toward the end, they had the incredibly poor taste. 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
5: Mm.
9: Am I right?
5: Yes. And
9: incredibly poor taste.
5: And pictures of their bedrooms when they were like 9, 10, 11 years old.
10: Yeah, I never.
5: Teddy bears on the bed.
10: Never got that. Yeah.
9: Yeah, that's just me.
10: But by that time, I mean, I was.
5: But, you know, far
10: Playboy's a gateway.
5: Far be it for me.
9: Oh, yeah. You were going deep.
10: Oh, yeah. You might as well have just shown me a copy of Guidepost.
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2: Hello.
1: Thanks very much for joining us. We have comedian Dan Cummins hanging out with us. Christina Pazitsky is here with us. You may know Christina from the Chelsea Lately Show. She's a regular panelist on the show with Chelsea. We have been talking about a number of things.
2: Yes, we have.
1: Including what's the wallpaper on your phone? Mm-hmm. Does it reveal anything about you? Mm-hmm. Dan, again, you alternate between your picture of you and your girlfriend and your pictures of your children.
9: Right, mm-hmm. And the headshot, of course.
1: Yeah. Mm-hmm. And your headshot, of course. Yeah, and right. What does it say again?
2: You're doing great, you're doing great, buddy.
1: You're doing great, buddy. Yes.
9: Keep your head up. Keep your chin up. Uh-huh.
7: Chin up, uh-huh. Chin up, champ.
9: Chin up, champ.
1: I think it's at this, I don't know, it's kind of a new thing. We didn't have, this wasn't part of our culture a few years ago. Some people would carry around pictures of their kids in their wallet.
2: Sure.
1: I bet a lot of people have pictures of their dogs on their
4: phone. We talked about this yesterday.
2: I don't
4: remember?
2: Have a picture of my dogs.
4: Oh, I have tons of pictures of my dogs on the phone.
1: I
4: like
1: I have them in the phone. I mean that front, that front cover thing.
4: Mm. Yeah.
9: My girlfriend's mad at me. She has a picture of her and her dog on her phone.
15: That's true.
16: She switches it when you pick
1: that's
16: up
1: nice.
16: Her phone.
1: That is cool. It's like a weather forecast.
9: When I see her phone, yeah, like she was furious with me earlier.
2: Well, she could switch it to a picture of Rocco.
16: Yeah.
1: The porn star.
2: Send you a lesson.
16: That's what I do to make Tommy get in line, just to make him a little insecure.
2: Really?
16: Like, well, you want me to bring out Rocco?
2: I can bring out the Rocco. Mm-hmm.
1: Picture of you and the porn guy.
2: Yeah, then when you send him to the store, you come back, and there you are watching the movie.
16: Yeah.
2: Just mesmerized.
16: Taking copious notes. Mm-hmm.
1: What is the conversation like when you're standing around at a party with a guy who's a porn star?
4: I imagine
1: it gets the same old questions over
5: Doesn't
1: and over again.
5: Doesn't it change the experience of watching him in action? After you've
16: I don't want to humanize them. Well,
5: mm-hmm. Yeah. Right. Exactly, yeah.
2: Yeah, they don't.
1: I bet he gets the same gags over and over. For example, if I were at a party where there was a porn star, what I would do is I would have it catered. I'd have them bring those little teensy hot dogs with the little buns.
2: Yeah.
1: And then I'd have them make one huge one.
5: You mean pigs
1: one.
5: In a blanket?
1: Yes.
2: And then make one
1: then make
2: gigantic
1: one huge one.
2: One
1: and have the waiter with a straight face walk up with a tray. Mr. Rocco, this one's for you.
2: Just a special order.
1: It has to be nothing but schlong jokes, or I would imagine.
2: I would think.
1: Does he talk about it a lot? Well, in my last film, we were...
16: No, but I think it's got to be fast. I mean, why on earth would you choose that? Personally, I would rather pick up garbage than do that. And you have to be, so narcissistic or just...
1: Or incredibly
16: or
1: well
16: damaged
1: gifted.
4: And you want everybody to see it, I guess.
2: Yeah. Hold on a second. Bob and Tom Show.
17: 10 minutes, Donnie Baker.
2: Oh, hey, Donnie.
17: You guys talking about pictures on cell phones?
1: Uh-huh. Yeah, you got a cell phone?
17: No, I don't. I've got a pager, so I can't have wallpaper on it and stuff. But my mom, Phyllis, has one, and it's weird that you guys would bring this up.
2: Yeah, why is that?
17: Well, I went to borrow her phone the other day, and the picture that popped up is kind of disturbed.
2: What was it?
17: I think it's your armpit.
4: All right.
2: You're doing great, buddy.
7: Keep your chin up, champ.
9: Keep it above the belt. Keep it above the belt.
7: Above the belt.
2: I gotta go. All right, bye, Donnie.
4: Do you have this phenomenon where your kids get a hold of your cell phone and then change your picture all the time?
7: No, and delete apps.
4: And delete apps, and then they get... But
7: move things around.
4: But they like to change the wallpaper photo because they don't like the picture that you've selected.
1: You need a taser.
2: Yep.
1: You need to teach those kids a
16: problem
1: lesson.
16: Problem solved. Mm-hmm.
1: You don't touch this phone.
4: A taser. Mm-hmm. Well, now they have their own... They have eye touches that, you know, they got...
2: Same thing without the
4: phone.
2: Well,
4: so they can mess with it themselves.
2: Mess
4: with it.
1: Now, is it...
4: Did I skip?
1: I wonder
2: you
1: what
2: did.
1: I need to... What's the protocol at a... Say you're running a hotel.
4: Yes.
5: All right.
1: Oh, by the way, great hotel tip I got the other day.
4: Oh boy.
2: Yeah, what's that?
1: This is fantastic. Any Mac people out there,
2: mm-hmm.
1: If you have a laptop... And you have the, it has the little magnet gizmo charging thingy.
2: The power cord.
1: Thank
2: yes.
1: you. Mm-hmm. Power cord.
9: Also known as a power cord.
16: Yeah, the magnet
9: gizmo.
1: I have,
7: you know what?
1: AKA.
7: You're getting worse.
2: Yeah.
1: I have purchased.
7: 30 of those?
1: For every laptop I have owned.
7: Yep.
1: I have purchased a minimum of two of those extra cords.
2: Sure. Mm.
4: Go to the front desk at a hotel.
1: Someone
4: baby.
1: Told me, go to the front desk of any hotel and say. They have boxes of them.
4: Wow.
2: That doesn't surprise me.
16: And cell phone chargers.
4: Cell phone chargers, yeah.
1: I'm like an idiot. I never thought of that.
7: So do you go, oh, I think I left my charger cord here the last time?
1: They don't care. They've got a box full of them.

0: where he would take a
1: picture. I don't want to know.
0: Of his kibbles and bits.
2: Mm-hmm. Yeah.
0: So I'd be going through my phone, and then there'd be a picture of Tommy's
3: And you
0: stuff.
3: Recognize them?
4: Our Tom did that too. Our Tom did that to Chick on his...
1: One of my honeymoons. I forget which one it was.
3: It was a bachelor party, and this was way before digital.
1: No, he took a picture. Somebody did. I'm not saying Tom did, but somebody took a picture of their junk, yep. Back when you got...
2: Pictures from the drugstore. We thought
4: it
1: would be fun to, hey, let's wait and look at the pictures with the new in-laws.
5: Yeah. Oh, are you serious?
1: Yes. And we're going through them, and we're like, there he is.
4: What was that?
1: I can't imagine that one didn't last.
4: That's an unusual table display.
2: See, they didn't think that was you, did they?
3: See, here's the thing.
4: Who's your florist? Oh,
3: man. It's sad that that's just one more thing.
2: One more thing we've lost in our culture.
3: Yeah. Phone booths, typewriters, and pictures. Slipping the old schlong pick in the family album.
5: Yeah, it probably dug the hole a little deeper when you proved it wasn't yours.
1: Yeah, I said, look.
4: No, come on.
1: Yeah, right.
3: So I'm sorry. So we were back. We were talking about Christina. Her man is comedian Tom Segura.
4: Yes.
3: He's got a brand new CD out called Thrilled.
4: Hilarious.
3: Interesting that. Does he ever do the photo texting, the sexting?
2: The sexting.
0: You know what? I gotta be honest. I'm so uncomfortable with that kind of talk.
4: Mm-hmm.
0: Like a lot of people think that because I'm a loud mouthy broad that I'd be comfortable. I'm not cool enough to do it.
4: Mm-hmm.
0: The same reason like when black guys would hit on me,
4: mm-hmm.
0: I'd be like, you know, what's up, baby? What's you? And you're like, I don't know what to say. I'm so uncomfortable.
3: So I back
2: Dan,
3: to the,
2: you look like a guy who
0: yeah,
2: would be
0: Cummins is
2: quick to send a picture.
0: Mr. Backtat.
4: Uh-huh.
5: I would like to say no.
4: Uh-huh.
3: Nicely done, Christy. You caught him.
5: Yeah. Uh-huh.
3: So,
4: but if you look at, you know what, if you Google super peen.
3: No, Bob, it's super peen 48. There are a lot of other guys
4: in
3: line for that one.
4: Yeah.
3: So I have a question. So after our discussion about losing your phone, do you have a secret code entry thing?
5: I really should. I don't lock my phone.
2: Yeah,
5: wait
2: till your kids get old enough and then go through your pictures. That's going to be bad.
4: Well, that's the nice thing about the Apple iPhone. You can actually, if you lose your phone or someone steals it, you can actually clean it from your computer.
2: Yes.
5: I did sign up for that. Mm-hmm. I did sign up because that's what I got.
3: You've lost your phone.
4: No, you don't have to sign up.
3: If you know you've lost it.
4: That's mobile me. Yeah.
5: Once you sober up,
4: mm-hmm.
5: you know it's gone.
3: That'd be really awkward. Yeah. You get back
4: when you realize, oh, there it is, and oh, geez, I just erased it all.
2: Yeah.
3: Or you get back to the hotel and the concierge goes, Mr. Cummins, we found your phone. And by the way, what was the name of the chimp? he looked like he was having a marvelous time.
4: Mm-hmm. I'll get that. Cool. Bob and Tom Show.
6: Bob and Tom is Steven Seagal.
4: Steven Seagal!
6: Heard you guys talking about cell phone photos.
4: Oh, yeah. Is that right?
6: I'm in my living in the movie.
4: Yeah, yeah.
6: But for the last 20 years, I've been a cop.
4: Uh-huh. Yeah,
1: that's right.
6: Consequently, I got to carry two cell phones.
4: Oh, did you?
6: They can be cumbersome sometimes.
4: Mm-hmm.
1: Yeah.
6: Especially when people come up, you know, just for no reason for all. Ask them maybe they can...
7: Hey, man, can I borrow your phone?
6: Yeah, we'll keep it quick, man. Here.
7: Steven Seagal!
6: Yeah, I get that a lot, man.
7: Hey, you Steven Seagal!
6: Yeah, just hurry up and make the call, man.
7: I'm used to roll over minutes for Steven Seagal!
6: Yeah, well, hurry up with the phone call.
7: Hey, easy, Chucky Chan!
4: Uh-oh.
6: He just called me Chucky Chan.
4: Uh-oh.
6: You get out the car!
4: Uh-oh.
6: You get on the ground!
7: I'm being disconnected by Steven Seagal!
4: Chinese stars.
3: Steven Seagal has a phone.
1: Hello. 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
1: junk.
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1: junk
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1: In the trunk.
2: What are you doing to me?
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3: By asking you if you have cocaine in your car.
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0: Now you're breaking wind so much your ass gives off a breeze.
1: Darling, I have never seen you looking so lovely.
2: So perfect.
1: This is a great restaurant. Wait till you see the menu.
3: Good evening, monsieur, mademoiselle. I am Jacques. May I take your order, please?
1: Jacques, it's nice to see you. I think we'll start off with a...
3: Oh, monsieur, I am so embarrassed for you. I feel so bad. I do not know what to say.
2: Oh, don't feel bad for my husband. 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Go ahead, take a whiff.
3: Oh, how lovely. 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Might I recommend with that Chateaubriand for two?
1: Well, thank you, waiter.
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4: Flatulente. In the restaurant or in the bedroom?
5: Get under the covers, honey. I want to do a Dutch oven.
6: Oh, I hate that. 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
5: No, it's Flatulente's new citrus celebration.
6: You're so romantic.
4: If you eat some tuna fish on the croissant, and you start farting like a circus elephant, as your friends begin to sniff, they'll savor every whiff. 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

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Excuse me. Bob and Tom. They put the F in professional. Hey.

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3: Welcome back to the Bob and Tom Show. Here's a nice letter here from Ken. Ken writes us from Lima, Ohio. I'm an auditor for the state of Ohio.
4: Wow.
3: I audit small villages.
5: Why don't you just
3: townships, schools, okay, etc. Just could I just read?
5: Can you do me a favor and take out auditor and put in serial killer? Go ahead.
3: He's just an auditor. He's still helping.
6: I'm a serial killer from the state of Ohio.
3: Wow.
5: Okay, go ahead.
4: Uh huh.
3: As a rule, I always ask when I arrive at a location for an audit where the restrooms are.
4: Mm-hmm.
3: Really? It's going to be very important.
5: Seems kind of nosy.
3: Recently, an administrator told me, well, we used to go next door at the gas station, but that's closed now. Uh-oh. So now we use the Gatorade bottle in the storage room.
4: Oh, my.
5: What?
3: I didn't really believe him, but as soon as he left, I was by myself. I went to the storage room, and sure enough, in the corner was an empty Gatorade bottle. Mm. By the way, that was the fastest audit I ever did.
4: I'll bet.
3: Yikes.
4: Wow.
3: No bathroom, huh?
5: Did you say at a school?
3: No. He said he audits all kinds of different things.
4: Mm-hmm.
3: Wow. Hmm. How's business? Well, it was really good. Next year, we're hoping to get a portalette.
5: Hey, what's the law? Maybe I should ask Donnie Baker.
4: About?
5: What's the state law on having a bathroom to use for customers? Like if you walk in some place.
7: Yeah, they have a sign that says not for, or whatever.
5: Yeah, like if you walk into somewhere.
7: Public restroom.
3: I would imagine it varies state to state, county to
4: probably,
3: county.
4: Probably, but if.
5: Because I use the bathroom a lot when I'm out.
4: Oh, do you? I'll be darned. Well, then I'm guessing that you go to places where there are public bathrooms.
5: I try to. I know where most of them are in the major department stores because I like to shop a lot.
4: I don't think it's a store owner's
5: responsibility
4: to make you
5: comfortable.
4: Yeah,
5: even though, as Tom would say, I'm there in person.
4: Can I use the restroom? Sorry, you can't.
5: Paying money for products.
3: No, but I don't like to use public restrooms anyway. I like home field advantage whenever possible.
5: Mm-hmm. Well, I can urinate anywhere. Now, if you're talking about
4: a major
5: transaction, I can't do that unless I'm home field.
3: Sure. Well, I can't imagine any store owner that's going to go, oh, Mr. McGee, please, here's the paper. Uh-huh. Might want to relax.
5: Yeah. They don't want anything that grotesque going on in there.
3: Hey, would you mind cracking the window? We don't want to have to repaint.
5: Okay, so if you've been listening, you haven't, I'll bring you up to speed. I'm morbidly obese. I stand by trash cans and eat things other people haven't finished.
7: Uh-huh.
5: And
3: that's what you said.
5: My personal hygiene is so off-putting and grotesque that total strangers won't let me use their bathroom. Okay, you're up to speed. Go ahead.
4: Most donors probably there was an incident before and they decided, I'm not going to open my restroom to the public.
5: All right.
4: What if some guy walks in there and says, I really need to use the restroom? And this guy stinks up their whole store for an hour. Sure. What are you going to do?
5: Okay.
4: Are you going to go into the candle store? No, you're not.
3: But they've got it's back in the storage area. They don't want people rifling through their inventory.
5: So now I'll add this. They say, it's him again. And not only is it so grotesque and awful, he stunk up a candle store. Arguably, something so beautiful and aromatic. What kind of work you have to be doing to stink up I've overpowered a candle store.
4: Uh-huh, see?
5: Okay, good.
4: Okay.
7: It's early.
5: And it's
3: this eyewitness news report.
5: It's way early.
3: People fleeing the Ducktown candle store.
4: I'm sure that there's been problems before, and that's why you don't get to use everybody's restroom.
5: Even the newest listener is starting to get a thumbnail sketch of our show, I think.
4: Yeah.
5: Mm-hmm. Uh-huh. Okay, good.
4: Uh-huh. And there they go.
3: I don't think it's...
7: and we're off.
3: I don't think it's necessary for them to provide a restroom in every store.
4: I agree.
3: But there are obviously places where there aren't any.
5: My point is,
3: guy's an auditor, and he goes to businesses that don't have restrooms.
5: My point is, obviously, they have a restroom because there are employees there.
4: Sure.
7: They have to have a restroom if somebody
4: works. For employees, and if you're not an employee, you can't use the restroom.
5: Could I be hired for 10 minutes? Until
3: a few years ago, they moved. It no longer is there, but there was a state license branch where I spent 3 hours, and they did not have a restroom.
5: Right.
4: Yikes.
3: Mm-hmm. Which I thought... I could only
4: somewhat
3: imagine.
4: Curious.
3: Had there been a private facility that had that many customers, I'm sure that the state would have come in and forced them to put in a restroom. But since it was theirs, they did not.
5: But now that license branch has been updated, and there's a beautiful restroom.
3: Mm-hmm.
5: There.
3: Yes, there is a nice restroom.
5: Beautiful.
3: In any event.
5: I believe you can get a massage now.
7: Can't get a massage.
5: They massage your belly to help ease.
4: Really? To help ease the pain?
5: Ease the process, yes.
3: That's very nice.
5: I might have made that up.
3: Mm-hmm. Well, let's move forward.
4: Good idea.
3: I have a request here. But let's do a couple more headlines from Christy, and then we'll squeeze this in. Go ahead.
8: Police in Manchester, Connecticut busted David Gebhardt after he took a stroll along I-291 wearing nothing but a thong, fake breasts, and a wig.
5: How you doing?
8: Police report getting several complaints.
3: Hey, can I use your restroom?
8: Day, which prompted an hour-long search. They found Gebhardt with his clothes on, but he had a wig and fake breasts in his car.
5: He's now
8: being charged with disorderly conduct and simple trespass.
5: Drop the kids off at the pool. Can I?
4: What am I going to do today? I'm so bored. I'll go buy a wig and a pair of fake breasts and prance around the interstate.
5: You know, we've had some experience with those fake breasts that you can buy.
7: They're pretty real.
5: They're frighteningly real.
4: Yeah. Yeah. They're so real. We had on stage a girl wearing them, and she was fully clothed. Uh-huh. But I'll tell you, from the audience, it looked like she had her top off.
5: Yeah, from three or four rows back.
3: Yeah. Those were the that was the plastic one-piece sort of breastplate.
4: Yeah, remember that? It was. They were a little from a distance. Oh my God!
3: But this guy was on the interstate.
7: Mm-hmm.
4: Why not, Tom? You know.
3: Well, I thought to be in the interstate now, you had to have a cardboard sign.
4: No, not required.
5: I thought you weren't allowed to hitchhike.
4: You're not on the interstate. No, you can be on the on ramp or the off ramp at the interstate. Yeah.
7: I did see a guy hitchhiking the other day. I hadn't seen that in
4: that's a lost art
7: years.
5: Yeah.
4: Mm-hmm.
7: And I mean, no offense to the guy, but I wouldn't have picked him up. He looked a little scruffy.
3: Wouldn't have advised that.
4: Usually you don't see a guy in a three-piece suit hitchhiking.
7: You know what? What if he were to wear one, he'd probably get a better chance of getting
4: He might
7: a
4: have
7: ride.
4: A better shot at getting
3: Okay, what else is going on in the news?
8: A couple who obtained a marriage license and exchanged vows in Virginia before officials realized both were biological men will not face charges. Same-sex marriage is illegal in Virginia.
4: Was the guy dressed up as a girl?
8: And the pair had faced misdemeanor false information charges.
5: I'm with Bob. Was one of them at least trying?
7: Yeah.
4: Mm-hmm.
7: Yeah. One of them was at least trying.
4: What gave it away? I do.
5: Did one of them hit their thumb with a hammer? I love that joke. I think Bob did that first, but I love it.
4: Mm-hmm.
9: Well, I'll just have to move my dress with the NBA booth.
4: You son of a bitch!
9: I mean, oh my goodness, I seem to have hurt my thumb.
8: This is so Tom. Listen to this story, Chick. A cautious German who avoided ATM machines for years because of fears of identity fraud finally used one.
5: And had his identity stolen.
8: No, he was arrested. Hans Maurer, 40, spent so long checking the ATM that other users called police and he was arrested for suspected identity fraud.
4: Really?
8: Maurer, 40, had inspected the cash machine for hidden CCTV cameras, fingerprint powder on the keyboard, and signs of tampering with the screen. The final straw came when he donned a pair of surgical gloves so he wouldn't leave fingerprints as he entered his PIN number at the cash point. Police said he explained he had never used an ATM in his life for fear of thieves, and while his behavior did appear very suspicious, we soon had the matter cleared up. It is unlikely he will ever use a cash machine again, though.
4: Tom, that means he won't slow up anybody.
5: Tom, you want to go over your process for using an automatic
3: I'm very quick. I'm in and out.
5: How can you be quick?
7: You get out of your car.
5: You pulled your car up past the... See, now, my contention is this. Can't you at least meet me halfway on this thing?
3: Hmm.
5: You drive up to an ATM. You drive past it. You get out of the car. You go back.
3: Check.
5: And you use the ATM standing in front of it.
3: Mm-hmm.
5: Can't you at least do this? Can't you, as the car pulls away in front of you, you pull your car up almost to the ATM, then get out, go in front of your car.
4: You can't open the door.
5: And use.
3: Yeah, Bob's right. I don't use an ATM if there are people in line.
4: What do you mean?
5: Well, that's got to take quite a while.
4: How many times do you have to go through? If someone pulls up behind you, then you just speed through?
3: No, I mean, I only use it when there's no one around.
4: Oh, I see.
3: Typically, yeah.
7: Really?
3: I've got it down to a science. I know where all the ones are that I like to use.
5: How do you work that out when no one's around?
3: There's a branch of my bank that is so poorly designed that you can't get in or out of it. No one is ever there.
4: Mm-hmm.
3: It's complicated. It's on a street that has an island in the middle, so you can only go in from one direction, and there's construction there, so there's never anyone there. It's perfect for me.
4: It's a great place for a bank where only people from one side can get in. Oh, I know.
7: It's not the one where you have to take that horrible tight left turn and you almost don't fit. The cars almost don't fit in where you go to do the ATM.
3: Mm-hmm. That's the one.
7: Okay.
3: Yeah, the one that has the post with all the where all the cars have hit it. Yes. Yeah, I'm going to the ATM to get money to buy the new fender for my. Yeah, wouldn't you like to find the guy that designed that and just set him on fire?
5: It's like the O. Henry Bank.
3: Yeah.
7: Mm-hmm. Tom and I bank at the same bank.
3: Yeah, that's exactly the one. Uh-huh. No one ever goes there. Maybe that's why they never go there.
7: Yeah.
3: You have to do a real wide turn. What you have to do is run over the curb of the jewelry store to get in. See, she knows exactly what I'm talking about.
7: Yeah. Right in front of the real estate company.
5: Well, whatever makes you happy.
3: Well designed.
7: In his defense, I never thought I would see this, but I saw a guy doing that exact same thing the other day.
3: I can't read the stuff
7: from
3: my car.
7: Getting his cash out of the ATM, the drive-thru.
4: There's some of the drive-thrus with the ATMs just a hair too far for you to reach it from your car.
3: There's one that faces directly west.
5: Yeah.
3: That you cannot read it without getting an umbrella
4: in the afternoon sun.
5: Please tell me you've taken an
4: umbrella.
3: I never go to that.
4: Oh, okay. Okay.
7: But he has to have done that, or he wouldn't have thought.
4: He had to shade his eyes.
3: No, you have to. Well, you can't read it.
4: And probably had to apply sunscreen because.
5: I told you about the lunch.
3: I have my Lawrence of Arabia hat.
5: I told you about the lunch we had when he came in with the Lawrence of Arabia hat on.
4: Yeah, you did.
3: It's a special cap design.
7: Do you wear that every day?
5: He put it on to leave, and everyone took pictures because it's so odd looking.
7: Do you wear it every day going in and out of places?
3: If I have to, if there's a lot of sun out.
4: You know what you need when you need riding pants.
3: Jodhpurs?
5: Yes, jodhpurs. Mm-hmm. And boots.
4: You need those.
5: Big brown boots.
4: Big boots.
5: And a riding crop. Yes.
7: I have a better idea. Mm-hmm. Well, this might get you in trouble. Mm-hmm. I would say you could start dressing like you live in Saudi Arabia or something. They're covered head to toe.
3: Well, with good reason. There's a lot of sun there. You don't want
5: Yeah, but you'd probably get frisked a lot.
7: I would guess.
3: I don't really have the
5: a lot of profiling of
3: the visage of a terrorist, particularly.
5: Well, but,
7: no.
5: You know.
7: Wow.
3: Not a lot of balding Irish-looking guys.
5: I guess.
4: What else you got, Christy?
7: A man accidentally dropped his cigarette lighter down a hole in the pavement.
3: Mm-hmm.
7: That's not much of a story. But then he decided he would try to retrieve it with his feet. He became stuck in the lamppost hole for hours before being rescued by firefighters.
5: You know what's good for that? Your hands.
7: It was a choice he lived to regret, having misjudged the diameter of the hole, which workmen had dug to put in a lamppost. He became wedged in up to his armpits.
4: There's a photograph.
5: Somebody took a photo?
7: Yeah.
4: You got to take a picture of somebody stupid. You have to.
3: Let me see that.
5: Okay, so his whole body up to his armpits is in this hole.
7: In a hole in the pavement.
5: Trying to get his
4: lighter.
7: Lighter. He dropped his lighter.
5: Well, that's a nice lighter.
4: That is.
3: Okay, so you've got a paved city street.
5: Mom gave it to me.
3: Mm-hmm. Got a paved city street, and this guy is up to his chest in a hole.
4: In a hole.
7: In a lamppost hole. Yeah.
3: They can't just pull him out?
4: Seems easy enough, doesn't it?
3: Was there drinking involved?
7: I didn't finish the story.
4: Mm-hmm.
3: Well, okay.
4: All right. To each his own.
7: Yeah?
4: Yep. I'd like to, if I saw him, I'd take a photo also.
7: A crowd of more than 100 people gathered. That's where your photos come in.
4: Ah, and pissed on him.
7: To watch as he...
3: That'd be the thing to do. Then we'd see if he really was stuck.
4: Uh-huh.
3: That's how you see if he's really stuck.
7: More than 100
3: that's
7: people.
3: That's a trick.
4: That's an old trick.
3: If you have older brothers, that's a trick you've learned.
4: Yeah. Oh, yeah.
10: Tommy's not really stuck. Watch.
4: Easy. Watch. I'll show you. He'll get out of there.
5: He'll get him out of there.
7: Gathered around to watch as he struggled to wiggle free. Some tried to pull him out, but he was stuck fast.
4: Uh-huh.
7: He was eventually rescued by firefighters after being laughed and photographed by morning shoppers in South Wales for more than 2 hours.
5: Oh, yeah.
7: Mm-hmm.
3: Oh. Chick, you didn't have brothers.
7: He was pulled out uninjured,
5: no,
7: by
5: sisters,
7: the way.
5: I'm an only. Only.
3: The worst beating I ever got in my life as a kid.
4: Yeah?
3: My brother was sitting on the toilet.
4: So he knew long before we met you.
3: using the toilet.
4: Uh-huh.
3: Sitting on it.
7: Yeah.
5: Sitting.
3: sitting. Yes, he was.
5: And I seated.
3: I walked up.
4: Uh huh.
3: And took advantage of the small space that was left.
4: Yeah. And started whizzing between the legs.
3: Yes.
4: And
3: he was so mad.
4: Did he just pummel you?
5: Which brother was this?
3: It was John.
4: No, he goes, man.
5: He's my favorite.
4: You know why? Because he beat the crap out of you.
3: The minute you're finished,
5: I'm going to ask him.
4: I'm going to kill you. Isn't he?
7: He's quite a bit
4: older
7: than you.
4: At that time, he had to be twice your size.
3: Oh, probably. God, it was great, though.
5: Because, see,
3: the beauty of it was he was frozen for a moment. There was nothing he could do.
5: Sure. Because he was amazed.
4: Well, there was something he could have done.
5: I'm amazed hearing the story.
4: You know what? Too bad he didn't have his lighter.
3: See, if he attacked me.
4: Yeah. He'd be saturated.
3: Yeah.
7: Well, have your boys done similar things?
3: Not to me, but probably to each other, I'm sure.
7: Mm-hmm. Oh, but you don't know.
5: See, there are parts of me that miss that interaction with a sibling, but there are parts of me that don't.
4: They really don't. No.
3: Your buddies never... I'm sure urinated on you.
4: No, well,
5: in the shower.
4: Not for free.
5: No, in football. Yeah, it costs extra.
3: In the shower at football.
5: Football practice. Mm-hmm. Yeah, I know the guy's name and I know where he is, and I'll never forget it. Uh-huh. Payback's coming.
4: Oh yeah. Mm-hmm.
5: I wanted to start an only club.
7: Only child club.
4: Yeah. Mm-hmm.
5: So far, there are two members.
4: You and
5: me and Mike Mark's wife.
4: Ah.
5: Mm-hmm. That's just the two of us so far,
4: mm-hmm.
5: but I'm working on it.
4: Okay.
5: Tom in charge of getting us T-shirts, and
4: God.
5: We're on the road. Mm-hmm.
4: I bet they say Morning Breath Club 06.
3: 06. 96.
5: 96.
3: We're going to take a short break, come right back. 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
1: If I could be like AI.
0: Yo.
1: When I grow up, I'm gonna be just like you. Score some blood.
0: I'll smack my hoe.
2: Shooting spree.

0: kick your ass.
1: Hey, Ike.
0: Yeah, little man?
1: How do you keep your bitches in line?
0: It's a gift, little man.
2: Yo.
3: Yo. Yo.

0: make me come over there, bitch. How's that like?
1: Well, pretty good. But you got to get a little meaner. Like, don't make me come over there, bitch. Like that.
0: You're the greatest, Ike.
1: I know it.
2: Say, little man, you know where I can score some smack?
0: No, Ike.
1: You ain't holding out on me, are you, boy?
0: No, Ike. I'm not really.
1: You holding out on me, boy?
3: Bob and Tom, geniuses in France.
4: This is the Bob and Tom Show.
5: Hey, hi, Chick McGee's at the sports desk. Christy Lee at the Bob and Tom news desk. In the interview loft, it's comedian Sean Morey.
6: Hi down there.
7: Here's another big difference between men and women. Sean lives on a boat. Most women won't do that.
4: Oh, that's right. I forgot you have a boat,
7: and
4: sailboat you live on.
7: Big news.
6: It's a power boat now.
7: You bought a bigger boat?
6: I bought a big old Chris Craft.
5: See, that always happens.
4: Wow. Is that right?
5: You know that always happens.
6: It was too small.
5: My brother has that disease.
6: Really?
4: Yeah.
5: Yeah, you get a boat and then it's a bigger boat.
4: So, he still has his...
2: We hit a nerve.
5: Then it's a bigger boat.
4: Well, I know, but you have a daughter, right? So she needs a place to stay.
6: She needs a bigger birth.
4: Yeah.
7: Does she like the boat?
2: Go out and play in the water. Hurry up.
7: Well, at the front yard. Oh,
5: now, where do you keep your boat?
6: She wanted to get fish.
4: Mm-hmm.
6: I said, there's plenty of fish right under
4: there.
6: Your house.
4: Yeah.
5: Where do you keep your boat?
6: Marina Del Rey.
5: Mm-hmm. Cool.
6: It's nice. I got a beautiful view.
7: Do you ever take it out?
6: I just got my new boat.
4: It
6: needs a little engine.
5: Do you have a license?
6: A license? No.
7: Do you need a pilot license to do a boat?
5: That.
6: No.
5: That's a big
6: no way. I got just a beer.
4: Some boats you do.
5: Some of the bigger ones, and they can be unbelievably tricky to.
4: Yeah, those dual motor ones.
6: I'm a little
4: ones
6: nervous about
4: two screws really get you.
2: I know? Didn't know that if you had a DUI or an OMV or whatever it is on the water, it counted on your driver's license.
4: It sure does.
2: I had no idea.
4: Oh, yes.
7: Did something happen over the summer? You
2: want to
7: tell us?
2: No. Well, you remember the houseboat trip?
7: Right. And, that's why
2: that
7: I'm
2: was one of
5: you
2: the topics.
5: You weren't driving the boat.
2: No, but I wasn't driving the boat, certainly not.
6: You weren't driving the house.
2: No, but I just wasn't aware of
4: it. Yeah, it's against your driver's license.
2: Yeah. It goes against your driver's
5: license. Well, sure. Well, people can really.
2: Well, no, I don't. I'm not saying it's good or bad. I'm just saying I wasn't aware of it.
5: Okay. Mm-hmm. Well, I'm just interested that Sean now has a.
6: Thanks, Christy. I don't have any boat jokes.
4: You don't
7: Sean,
4: need boat
7: you don't
4: jokes.
7: Need boat.
4: We can talk
7: jokes
4: about
6: I
4: your boat.
6: I want to be
4: boat
6: funny all the time.
5: Well, no, actually, you know, some of you leaving on boats, the first thing that's really made me laugh. That you says it. Just envisioning you on
4: you
5: the
4: on
5: boat.
4: A boat, yeah.
5: On a boat that you can't drive, that you haven't taken out of the dock.
4: Oh, let's ask this. Let's see what you. You had a sailboat before, right?
6: Yeah.
4: And how big was that?
6: That was 32 feet.
4: And you've moved up to a.
6: 35 feet.
4: Ooh, three more feet.
6: But that's like in a cabin cruiser, is like 10
2: huge
6: times bigger.
2: Oh, yeah.
6: And this thing is a ship.
5: And by the way, the way that the math works on the cost of a boat.
7: Yeah.
5: As you add a foot, the price goes up. What's that word? Logarithmically? What is it? Exponentially, I believe it is.
4: Pricey.
5: They start getting really, really expensive.
7: Yeah, but if you're not taking it out.
2: Boat
6: stands. I'm taking it out.
2: The word boat stands for something. It's back on another.
6: It'll work.
2: Bank on another thousand or something like that.
5: Yeah. Mm-hmm. Now, do you get Jehovah's Witnesses on your boat?
6: No. I drown them.
5: Mm-hmm. Do they ever?
7: Are there quite a few people who live?
6: Yeah.
5: Marina Del Rey.
4: Oh, yeah. A lot of people.
6: Fun
4: about
6: down
2: I would
6: there.
2: Think in general,
7: Marina Del Rey a lot.
2: I would think in general a man would be more inclined to do that than a
7: woman.
6: That's
7: yeah
6: my man cave.
2: You wouldn't. Yeah. You wouldn't
4: yeah
2: hear about
4: there was another comic.
2: Buying a boat.
6: Evan Davis.
5: Is he still there?
4: Does he still live out there?
6: Yep.
7: Jackaroo did that for a while, the sports guy.
2: Of course.
7: Yes, he did.
6: Awesome.
4: Mm-hmm.
5: He was just hoping certain people would come over and fall off and drown.
7: Wait a minute.
5: Oh, no. I don't want to mention any name. Yeah. Well, that's interesting, Sean. So you have...
7: Are there any single women who have boats out there?
6: Yes, but you wouldn't want to go near one of them.
7: Oh, okay.
4: Yeah.
1: Because it's their place.
6: It's like Popeye.
5: Why do you call your boat My Big Balls?
7: Now, wait a minute.
4: Why is your boat called Strap-On? That's a very odd name for a boat.
6: That's a very long boat.
5: Yeah. So it just intrigues me that someone has a boat that they've never driven.
6: I just got it like a week ago.
5: Okay,
4: oh,
5: okay. I didn't
4: realize. Yeah, some repair, a little work.
6: It has a bent prop.
4: Okay. Oh, well, there you go.
6: Jeez.
5: That's okay.
4: Easily fixed. Put one on that isn't bent. Yeah.
2: There you go. One, two, three.
5: Now, am I correct in saying it's bad luck to change the name of a boat?
4: You are not supposed to do that.
6: You're not, but you know, it doesn't have a name.
7: What?
6: I don't know
5: Why. Oh, so you get to christen it.
6: Yeah.
4: That's okay. Then you can name it.
6: But, you know, I was going to rename my other boat because I read online there's like a ceremony you can do.
5: Yeah, sure.
6: Yeah.
7: What was your old boat's name?
6: I'm not superstitious anyway.
5: I'm Christy.
6: My first boat, I was going to change the name. It was Vendra.
4: Vendra?
6: It didn't do anything for me.
4: Sure.
6: My last boat that I lived on was called Sweet Dreams. I like that one.
7: Uh-huh. That's nice.
4: They're made of these.
7: That makes sense.
5: Sweet mm-hmm. Dreams?
6: Uh-huh. Yeah. That's uh-huh. a good so name if you could for name, a boat that you'd
5: you
6: want, on.
5: Maybe just so you bought a boy's boat this time.
6: You can't name a boat a boy's name. They're all girls.
2: This reminds me of Tom naming an album. Yeah. I like this.
7: Yeah. You can't name a boat a boy's name?
5: No, Sean and I are going to come back and argue about his boat.
7: Yes. Yes.
2: I'm not going anywhere.
4: I can't wait.
5: Can we name it?
6: Okay, sure.
5: I think we should do something in your that maybe one of your songs.
7: But you can't put a boy's name on a boat.
5: No, but
7: right?
5: you could name a boat.
4: You can still call it. You can. Yeah, a number of names. And if you're going to give it an actual name, it should be a woman's name.
7: He said. I think.
5: There are a
4: you
5: lot.
4: You call
5: of...
4: it. He said. She. Nah. That's fine. But you don't want to call it that.
7: The man's nah. boat.
4: No, you don't want to do that. Mm-hmm.
6: I'm not going to pick any of your names.
5: Mm-hmm. No. My with your,
6: I can see that.
5: After your divorce, you can call your boat my half.
4: How about home on the water?
6: Now we're getting closer.
7: Yeah.
5: Okay. Oh, this is going to be fun.
7: We have a topic.
5: Our guest hates my favorite thing.
6: You know, like the second day I got my new boat. We had tsunami warnings.
7: Mm-hmm.
4: Really?
6: Yeah, we're supposed to get maybe some reaction from that tsunami.
4: Oh, wow.
6: And then I get away from the marina mm-hmm. at 9 o'clock.
4: I would think that would be the thing I'd want to be in is a boat so I can ride this bad boy out.
7: Yep.
4: Yeah.
7: Mm-hmm.
4: Yeah.
5: You can't really win, I guess.
4: No, you can't.
7: So where does one go when one has to evacuate their boat?
6: Yeah, I just went a couple blocks away.
7: To a hotel?
4: Inland, Riverside.
6: I just went back to the boat because nothing happened.
2: Went over to Riverside.
4: Riverside, that's where we go.
2: Hung out at the In-N-Out Burger.
5: This is very exciting that you're living on a boat, though. And your boat has no name.
6: It's a boat with no name.
5: Now, did you sell your previous boat? Is that
6: yes, I did. Sweet Dreams.
5: Mm-hmm. Sweet Dreams.
4: Sweet Dreams are gone.
7: Sweet Dreams
4: are made of these.
6: I still dream sweetly, though.
5: Uh-huh. How long did it take you to move?
6: That was interesting because... First, I was like putting stuff in my car and driving over to where the other boat, because I brought my new boat to my same slip. But before I did that, I was moving stuff over there, and I'm like, why am I driving my stuff all over the place?
4: Why don't I just put it on the dock? Yeah. Uh-huh.
6: But then there was a pier where I put it all on the dock, but I had to leave it alone for a little while, so that was a little weird. But
4: yeah.
5: So you obviously can't have all that much stuff.
6: I have,
4: You'd be amazed.
6: I purged when I moved onto a sailboat. Man. Yeah. I purred big time.
4: I'll bet.
5: Get rid of a lot of junk.
6: That was quite an experience.
4: Uh-huh.
5: So you don't have a storage
6: unit. I'm like
5: Henry
6: David Thoreau now, man.
4: Are you really?
7: That's kind of
4: dead.
2: Verbose, long-winded, kind of vague.
5: Yeah. Sadly, that's not going to sell a lot of comedy tickets. Henry David Thoreau, not known for his sparkling wit.
2: I got one more. Don Henley loves you. Is that right?
4: Okay. All
2: right.
7: Well, it's kind of a freeing feeling, I would think.
6: It is.
7: Yeah.
6: It is. What do you need, really? Come on.
4: That's
7: cluttered. A cluttered home is a cluttered mind.
2: I'll ask Tom. I'll ask this question for Tom. What about bathroom facilities? Do you have some sort of? I'm sure you have a bathroom facility.
6: I have
2: but there's
6: the
2: an
6: head.
2: Emptying,
6: the head.
2: Is there an emptying process that has to keep that clean, or just goes right in the water?
6: Pump out.
7: You pump that into the water?
6: No.
4: You pump it. You have a hook up there, then you pump it in. Good Lord, people.
7: You have someone come and service it?
6: Someone comes with a bad job.
7: Ew.
4: Wow.
6: Pump out, man.
8: Oh, I'm not any good to talk to you. I just suck the honey out of your honey wagon. Is that it? You're too good to talk to me.
5: Yeah, that's the guy.
2: That's him.
5: That's him, all right. Now, do you tend to use the facility? Is there like a shower where you can go rent a shower right there at the marina?
6: I got a shower.
4: They have a water hookup.
6: I have everything, but
5: I know, but it's kind of small.
6: There is one next to the dock too.
4: Oh, is
5: and can you? Is it a rental thing? You walk in and
6: no,
7: it's like a public shower.
2: What about TV? You have TV? Direct TV?
4: Or do you think he makes
6: direct TV?
4: Women.
6: I got direct TV.
2: There you go.
6: DSL.
5: Hang on a second. Slow down here.
6: That's all you need.
5: You're going too fast.
4: Uh-huh, uh-huh.
5: So you've got a public shower. Is it a group shower or is it a single stall shower?
6: It's a single.
5: Okay. Mm-hmm. And is it a curtain?
6: It is rather dormitory like down at the shower.
4: Yeah, I'll bet. Uh-huh.
5: I mean, do other guys, are they walking around out there like a locker room?
6: And that one woman.
4: Uh-huh.
8: Hey, how you doing? Remember me? I suck the honey out of your boat.
4: I found a strap on that 35-footer over there in Dock G.
8: Are you too good to talk, but you're not too good to shower with me, are you?
5: So seriously, Sean, do you shower more at the public shower or in your boat?
6: No, I don't like to go in there. It's nice in there, but I like my privacy.
4: Sure, yeah, have your own shower.
5: No kidding.
8: Because this guy's in there. How you doing? Showered again?
4: Hey, look.
8: Me too.
5: You know why we put the soap on? We have the soap on a rope, don't you? You don't want to drop that soap.
4: No.
5: Well, I've got an email.
6: I'm laughing because it's true.
5: I've got some suggestions from our listeners.
4: Yeah, such as?
5: Well, your last name is Maury.
4: Mm-hmm.
5: Sean Maury.
6: Yes, it is.
4: Maury Eel.
5: The Maury Keel.
7: Oh,
4: the Keel.
5: The Stabbin' Cabin.
6: There you go.
4: That's a great website and a fantastic. Oh, never mind. Great name for a boat.
5: Yeah, the ladies are going to be impressed with that.
4: Now, oh, you bet.
2: Captain Stabbin'.
5: Sweet Wet Dreams. I wouldn't go with that.
7: This boat's a rockin'.
5: Yeah, okay. I think we can.
2: What about you? You have to have an idea. You have to have something that you're holding us.
8: Yes.
7: How about the Love Bath?
2: The Love Tub.
5: Cancer.
7: The Love
5: My
7: boat.
5: Name is Larry.
4: Larry.
7: That's old. The Love Boat. Can't do that.
2: Larry, can you call your boat Larry?
6: Sure. Come aboard, ladies.
2: Uh-huh. I'm a big fan of that.
4: The big pets float on.
2: Pets names.
7: Who loves her
2: freedom. People names like Larry and Steve. Like and
4: call your boat Steve?
2: Steve?
7: You can't name it a man's name.
6: You could.
2: You can't name it a man's
4: name? No, you can't name it. No.
7: I didn't know that.
4: Float on.
7: That's float on. Mm-hmm. Float, I like
5: float
7: that.
5: Float on.
7: Float on.
4: Float on. Float on.
2: Float on.
7: Oh, the floaters.
4: Loveland. Yeah, call it Loveland. Yeah. That's where you're
7: welcome to Loveland.
2: You're welcome to Loveland.
4: I want to take you to Loveland.
7: Mm-hmm.
5: Yeah, you got to have a
6: keep them coming. Keep them coming.
4: Uh-huh.
5: Yeah, Loveland is a bit.
6: We didn't get it yet.
5: I don't know.
4: How about no silicone zone?
7: Presumptuous?
5: Yeah, presumptuous.
4: Hey, yeah, I want all natural ladies.
6: Connection
4: no,
6: there,
4: no
6: right?
4: silicone.
2: All natural.
4: Uh-huh. How about caulk this?
7: Fancy free.
2: Fancy free.
4: Fancy free makes him sound gay.
2: Fancy free?
4: Fancy? Yeah. Hey, you, fancy pants.
5: Yeah. Huh. You want to do something no one's ever done before.
4: That's right.
7: Well, how do you know? Is there a registry of names where you have to register your
6: boat
7: name?
6: Well, there's boat names online. You can look at lots of boat names.
7: Yeah, but you don't want something like...
5: You want to get something no one's
4: be
5: ever
4: an idea,
5: used
4: though.
5: Before.
4: Yeah.
5: I'm sure no one's ever done dicking around at sea.
7: No,
4: probably not.
7: That's pretty funny.
4: People see the word dicking on a boat. They just, it's kind of like Stabbin' Cabin. I'm sorry. Right.
2: Don't forget
6: my 11-year-old.
2: You get pulled over.
4: That's right.
2: You get pulled over a lot by the Coast Guard. I got to, if you have.
4: How about screw you, Coast Guard?
2: Yeah. There you go.
4: Uh-huh.
2: Okay,
4: they'll be your friends for life.
2: Here are the top 10 sailboat names.
5: Okay.
4: All right.
2: Number 10, Serendipity.
5: Right.
4: Oh, okay.
2: Summer Wind.
5: Yep.
2: Carpe Diem.
7: Oh, God.
6: I hate when they have really bad puns.
5: Carpe Diem is the name of the boat?
2: Uh-huh.
4: Yeah. Really?
2: Number 7 is Escape.
4: Escape.
2: Number 6 is Whisper.
5: Mm-hmm. Oh.
2: Wind Song.
5: Yeah, right.
2: Orion.
4: Really?
2: Wind Dancer.
5: Uh-huh. How about how about Vaginitis?
2: Serenity.
4: Always good for the ladies. They love that. Mm-hmm.
2: Uh-huh. Welcome aboard, Vaginitis.
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9: This is Bob and Tom Radio. Ladies and gentlemen, Bob and Tom.
5: Did you know that there was the nude guy on top of the trophy?
2: I did know.
7: Have you ever seen it?
5: Of course. Last year I got my picture taken right next to it.
2: I think it's good luck to touch the wiener, isn't it?
5: Oh, I didn't know that.
2: With your tongue?
7: You got to be pretty tall.
2: Yeah, with your tongue, yeah.
11: Honey, I kissed the bricks, now I got to go lick the wiener.
12: That's right. The trophy, it's what?
2: It's made
12: the
2: in
12: Wiener
2: Indiana.
12: Trophy. The thing's, it's like 5'3", 110. Dad, that's your type. I mean, you would love that trophy. It's a great size for that trophy.
5: The trophy's not thin enough, Willie.
12: Not too thick. Okay, there we go. There it is.
11: Oh, I'm sorry, real quick, I have to yell at somebody watching us. No picture!
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16: He's the foul fella that I despise, spreading salmonella through his breast and thighs. They're trying to make me sick, and she's looking for a bigger drumstick. I think my wife is running around on me with that boy at the pizza place. He knocks on the door with his pants around his ankles and a big smile on his face. I think I'm gonna have to call his boss and say, what are y'all putting in this new sauce? I've had pizza a thousand ways. Here we go, Christy, but never with mayonnaise. I think my wife

0: Santa keeps on going.
1: Right.
2: Bravo.
3: We have just a few more minutes with Kid Rock, and do you have a pre-show ritual of any kind? That's something that would be like a sports guy might put his socks on a certain way. Do you have
4: two blondes and a sandwich?
3: Bob.
1: Or a blonde sandwich.
4: Or a blonde sandwich.
3: I'm not going to put words in Mr. Rock's mouth.
5: Not really, but this tour, since we got Reverend Run on with us, we always say a prayer, which is kind of weird.
4: Yeah.
5: It's great. You know, we say a prayer, and then I go out and sing, like, Devil Without a Cause, and I want to, like, I'm never going to sing again.
1: Go forth and multiply.
3: Attendance at church would be a lot better if they did that.
4: Okay. Mm-hmm.
3: Is there often with bands, there'll be one particular country, one like oddball country, where they're gigantic. Do you have any particular spots where you're bigger than elsewhere?
5: Yep. Louisville.
4: It's right next to Liechtenstein, isn't it?
5: Yeah. Mm-hmm. It's this weird country called Kentucky. Tennessee.
3: Scott, I understand that you are a history buff. Is that it?
6: Friars Club roast of George Washington. I think the jokes would be great.
4: Uh-huh.
6: I think some will be. George Washington's a great man, but what's with the outfit? Knee-high boots, a silky blouse? Are you the father of this country or the fairy godmother? Seriously, if we wanted to be ruled by an old queen, we wouldn't have left England. And a powdered wig? If you start looking any more queer, they're going to put your picture on the $3 bill. Hey, maybe you'd like me to introduce you to Benedict Arnold. Lord knows he'll go both ways. Speaking of flags, Betsy Ross is here tonight. What a frisky woman. Washington invited her to Mount Vernon. She was disappointed to learn it was a place.
7: 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All Bob and Tom. All day and all the night. This is Bob and Tom Radio.
8: I was born on August 24th, 1964, which is 9 months and 2 days after the Kennedy assassination.
4: Oh. Wow.
8: Which tells you all you need to know about how my father processes grief. And now when I see the footage of the assassination, I get nervous because I realize if he misses, I might not be here. Hurry up! He's almost at the underpass!
4: Wow.
8: One of many funny stories about the Kennedy assassination.
4: Yes, indeed.
8: You know, they lost his brain. Do you know
4: what
8: this?
4: Do you mean they lost his brain?
8: By the way, Google this. Do not take my word for it. They took the brain out of his head to weigh it.
4: Mm-hmm.
8: And then it went away. And the theory is that...
4: Abby?
8: Yeah, exactly. Exactly. Wow. They think that the Kennedy family had it removed so it wouldn't become some sort of grisly artifact.
4: Mm-hmm.
8: I like to think that 10 years after the Kennedy assassination, when you were elected president, the first thing they did was they took you down into the basement of the CIA where you met a very special chimp. We're having a lot of problems with the economy. Well, the problem is the lira is sinking everything in England. Let me throw my poop at the wall and see what sticks. I'll come back in an hour.
9: Bob and Tom.
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3: Welcome back to the Bob and Tom Show.
4: Hello.
3: Thanks very much for joining us. We have Christy Lee at the Bob and Tom News Desk. I see
11: Hello.
3: Her. I see Chick McGee across the way.
12: Hello.
3: Looking good today, Chick. You got a nice new shaving job you did over there, I guess.
4: A new shaving job?
11: He looks exactly the same.
4: He hasn't changed one bit in 100 years.
3: No, there's something different I'm noticing. I can't figure out what it is. Stand up. What is going on?
11: He has a jacket on. Put a jacket on.
3: Oh, okay. There we go.
11: Nice little Nike jacket.
3: Kind of a sweatsuit thing. Looks good.
13: I've been running all morning.
11: Have you?
13: I'm kidding.
4: That's funny.
3: We also in the studio, we've just been joined by Notre Dame University graduate Eric Hunter.
14: Really?
11: Couldn't tell by looking at him.
4: I'd say one of the sharp-dressed men in American comedy.
3: Eric has a University of Notre Dame sweatshirt on, T-shirt, and he's got that same hat he had on last time.
4: Yep, that one's...
3: Is that one of the vintage hats, or is that just so old that it's beat up?
15: This is the very first hat ever, I think.
4: First Notre Dame hat made.
0: Mm-hmm. Yeah, it's
3: Is it really an old
4: with
3: one?
4: With a visor, yeah.
0: Mm-hmm. It's gone through the washer a few times. So
4: I'd say so.
0: Not recently, mm-hmm. as you can tell. But yeah, that's why.
4: Yeah, originally start out as a green hat?
0: Green with a few stains.
4: All right.
0: Yeah, that's why it's a little washed.
4: Washed all the color out of it.
3: Eric, I know that you used to be a newscaster of some sort.
0: Sportscaster.
3: Television.
2: What?
3: He was a television sportscaster.
2: I don't think there's any need to bring that up. He's probably rusty. There's no need to ask him if he is in the market for a job.
3: Oh, no. I wasn't going to ask him if he wanted to do sports this morning.
4: How about you? Are you in the market for a job?
2: I'm willing to relocate.
3: All right. The reason I bring this up, in a few minutes, we're going to be hearing some audio from one of the news anchors in New York.
11: Oh, yeah.
3: And the local news dropping the big one.
4: Mm-hmm. Yeah.
11: It happens.
1: The F-bomb, as the kids say.
3: Yeah. It's pretty funny.
4: Yeah, it is.
3: It's one of these pompous, arrogant newscasters. I'm as important as the news.
1: Yes.
4: Look at me.
3: Here I am. Mm-hmm. And it's
4: and whatever I say goes.
3: We have that coming up.
2: You know, I find the...
4: I don't read the news. I create the
2: news. I find her apology almost more obscene than
11: That's the best part.
2: Using the word.
3: When she says a word that some people might find offensive.
11: Some? Mm-hmm. I think it's pretty universal.
3: Well, we'll hear what she has to say. I'm putting words in her
11: Unless
3: mouth.
11: You're the chief engineer at this building.
3: We're going to...
4: I bet whoever she was yelling at is clicking his heels right now.
1: Drinks are on me!
4: Yeah. Uh-huh. Bitch goes down in flames!
3: In the world of YouTube, everything that, all these mistakes that everybody makes, they're getting
4: posted. Yeah, as long as there's, little video cameras and telephones, everyone will be on YouTube.
3: Well, we'll have that in just a few minutes. Eric, anything new in your life? You're still single guy?
0: Still single,
4: mm-hmm.
0: Yes.
4: How's that going?
0: It's going good. It's going good. No problems that I can speak of.
4: Okay, good to hear.
11: When you're single, you don't have any problems because you don't have anybody there to fight with.
4: Exactly. Is that what it is?
11: Sure.
0: Exactly.
3: Have you gone on a date recently?
0: I did. I dated a girl for a while, and she was not real young, but she always acted like she was like real young. It was kind of weird. She'd always get those little globs of toothpaste in the sink, you know.
4: Oh.
0: Had to tie her shoes for her.
4: Do you have to feed her a chinchilla?
0: People would ask her age, and she'd say, I'm this many.
4: Oh, yeah.
0: She acted young, but she wasn't young, no.
4: Yeah.
3: But it didn't work out for you?
0: No. In fact, when I broke up with her, I had to pass her a note.
4: That's young.
3: Here's something that's really kind of interesting. In San Francisco, where else, the city is installing meters for the homeless.
11: Oh, my goodness.
3: Have you heard about this?
11: They can only stand in a certain spot.
4: Well, does it go,
1: what?
4: Does it go from 65 years of age to death?
11: What?
1: You say meters for the homeless?
3: The meter plan is intended to reduce the market for panhandling by discouraging people from handing spare change directly to the homeless.
4: So you put it in their meter?
3: They're using 10-year-old parking meters painted orange. They'll be installed in areas most prone to panhandling.
4: Yeah.
3: City officials said cash from the meters will be distributed to nonprofit organizations in the city.
4: But not to the homeless guy dancing on the street.
3: Critics argue the plan is a waste of time and only make life harder for the homeless.
11: They're not getting the money.
3: They're not going to rest in San Francisco till it's fenced off and is just one big gray social estate.
4: Mm-hmm.
3: I'm not sure how this is going to discourage people from panhandling.
11: Well,
4: instead of them
11: paid,
4: throwing you a quarter,
11: they're
4: going to put a quarter in the vending machine or whatever the darn thing.
3: Oh, so the guy's not going to start harassing people? Don't put it in there. Give it to me.
11: Mm-hmm. Well, that's what he would do, wouldn't he?
4: I would think.
1: Look,
4: cheap bastard, all you're doing is some bureaucrat.
3: Mm-hmm. What are they going to do to the homeless guy? Tow him?
4: Well, I bet they would.
2: Would the homeless guy have a key to the machine and then get the change out? I don't understand.
3: No, I don't either.
11: He doesn't get the money at all. That's the point.
3: In areas where there are a lot of people panhandling, they'll put up these meters and people can come by and put, instead of giving it to the people, they can put it in the machine. It makes no sense to me.
2: Well, this is screwy.
4: Why don't they take Alcatraz and turn it into like homeless estates?
2: I like that
4: and,
2: idea.
4: And if they want them out of their streets, provide them shelter. Give them some food.
11: But they got to get there.
3: Swim.
4: Yeah.
3: Thin the herd and...
11: There you go.
4: He would have made it, but his shopping cart took him to the bottom. It's so sad. Yeah. Uh-huh. Why don't they do that? Not using
3: Okay, now, have we put a beep on this
12: Sue Simmons thing?
2: Oh, here we go.
4: Oh, okay,
12: this is New York City local news.
2: Now, what do you
4: want? They're doing is they're teasing what's coming up on the news. So they're showing little tiny clips as she talks below them. All
2: okay,
4: right.
2: Here's her making the mistake.
14: At 11, paying more at the grocer, but getting less will tell you how to get the most. Are you doing?
12: She said, "What the f are you doing?"
2: Yeah,
4: then all of a sudden,
11: did they have the wrong video up or something?
12: They had the wrong video up. They cut to a video of a cruise ship,
11: and she thought they were recording. She didn't realize they were live.
12: I assume that she thought they were taping the promotional announcement for later, and then.
2: And now here's her.
4: But she was live.
12: Here's her heartfelt apology.
2: August apology.
14: We need to acknowledge an unfortunate mistake that I made and one of the teases we bring to you before this program. While we were live just after 10 o'clock, I said a word that many people find offensive. I'm truly sorry. It was a mistake on my part, and I sincerely apologize.
4: You're welcome.
12: I can hear
4: you're
12: the
4: more
12: sincerity.
4: Than welcome. So many people.
12: Now what we have
4: many people, including the federal government. I understand.
12: Yeah, we have the unedited version of this. That sounded kind of fake.
2: That sounded kind of weird. Okay. So we have this apology.
14: We need to acknowledge an unfortunate mistake that I made, and one of the teases we bring to you before this program. While we were live, just after 10 o'clock, I said a word that many people find offensive. I've truly. Sorry, it's a mistake on my part, and I sincerely apologize.
4: All right.
12: We have in the studio comedian Eric Hunter. Eric is a man traveling this great land of ours, coast to coast. We were talking off the air, so Eric, now you have like a storage place in Atlanta and a room in L.A. and a dream.
4: And a dream.
0: The storage place in Atlanta is my parents' house.
11: So. Ah,
4: nice.
0: Yeah. Mm-hmm. They love it when I show up.
12: Well, that's nice. Mm-hmm. Your parents are alive and well, then?
0: Doing very well.
4: Actually have that's a room for you, or is it a futon?
0: It's a combination futon, room, is this garage.
4: I've seen that commercial where all of a sudden the kids move out, the parents click their heels, hooray, and they get to redecorate the house the way they want it.
12: Love that commercial.
4: And then all of a sudden Junior shows up, and he has no bed.
0: Well, but it's good when I show up because I'm kind of a mediator between mom and dad.
4: Oh.
0: You know how.
12: Oh, do they have issues?
0: Well, you know, they're constantly, at each other. Mm-hmm. So, and Eric, come here. Settle this for us.
12: Now, is your father retired?
0: Yes. He's been retired quite a while. My mom's been retired quite a while. But it's fun. I got to celebrate Mother's Day with mom. And she's always fun because she can never get names right. Always forgets names, you know, and she's like, "Oh, so you're going to be on the Ben and Jerry show?"
4: Oh, yeah,
0: Mom, we're going to talk about ice cream the whole time. Exactly. And you know, she's tell me about what's that actor's? Oh, I saw a movie with that actor that you know he's a real nice guy. He's won a couple of Oscars. The dark hair. He was in Castaway. Forrest Gump, you know, it was Hank somebody, right? It's Tom Hanks, Mom, and then she always does that Archie Bunker, whatever. And it

0: Wow, that is going back a ways.
1: That is a long dry spell.
0: That's a long time.
1: Long dry spell.
0: Yeah.
2: Our guest is comedian Eric Hunter. So prior to comedy, also, any other interesting things? You did the TV thing?
3: I was a philosophy major in college. And
2: At Notre Dame?
3: Yes, and that was a waste of time.
0: Was it?
3: Because when I graduated, there was not one philosophy firm hiring.
0: Damn your luck.
3: I know. That was my goal. I wanted to get a job at one of the big five philosophy firms.
2: Wouldn't that be cool if there was one, though?
4: Yeah. Mm-hmm.
3: Just sit around all day going,
2: Well, I left Bear Stearns. Mm-hmm. I went to Sartre.
4: Yes. Mm-hmm.
2: The Sartre brothers.
4: Sure.
2: Used to be Sartre, Camus, Kierkegaard. Mm-hmm. I used to be a logical positivist, but I'm not so positive anymore.
1: I gave it up.
2: Not so logical either.
4: You're not so positive anymore?
2: No.
4: I noticed.
2: Yeah. So
0: when they have to come up with clever names or misspellings, so like they have the money, you know, Mutual of New York,
1: yeah.
0: Nietzsche with an N E and a, you
2: know, the cleaner philosophy, N E A T, Nietzsche.
0: Mm-hmm.
2: We've got the clean philosophy for you. So not a lot of gigs for philosophers.
3: No,
0: nah.
3: No. Descartes, Socrates, and Sons. That would have been cool. Huh? Yeah.
0: And Sons.
3: Just sit around all day and then finally look at your watch. Hey, it's lunchtime. All right.
2: Yeah. So it's like working at an ad agency.
0: Yeah.
1: All you need is an Nerf hoop.
0: I know Socrates didn't have any sons.
2: That's true.
1: Well, mm-hmm. Yeah, yeah,
2: that'll happen.
0: True, that would Descartes and son and Socrates.
1: But he did have some boys.
0: Uh-huh.
2: So. Yeah, mm-hmm. Sure. So you were a philosophy major, then what?
3: Off to the Navy, actually.
0: The Navy?
3: College. Yeah, I headed the ROTC scholarship and went into the Navy. I'm no longer in. That was their idea.
0: Mm-hmm.
3: But I was not in this new Navy. I was in the old Navy, and we had T-shirts that said it right there on the shirt, old Navy. That way we knew. Summer uniforms,
0: mm-hmm.
3: very comfortable shirts, short sleeve, 100% cotton,
0: mm-hmm.
3: 3% water, of course, because you're out on the ship and you get splashed.
0: Of course.
2: I don't see you as a Navy man, funny.
3: Well, yeah. I didn't last.
0: Not best.
2: I'm not surprised. But I like your comedy. I think you're a very funny guy.
3: Thank you.
2: Philosophy at the University of Notre Dame, huh?
3: Yep.
4: That's impressive.
2: Now, is it infused with Catholic stuff? I mean...
1: Catholic stuff.
3: Yes.
2: Uh-huh.
0: Catholic stuff.
4: We have Catholic stuff in the news today.
2: Is it from that point of view? Or?
0: Mm-hmm.
3: Yes. I took some theology.
0: Did you actually take a final or just think about a final?
3: It was...
1: Well, if you take the final, you've already failed.
0: Therefore, I am.
1: No, mm-hmm. You fail if you decide to take it.
2: I'll bet the professors get a lot of jokes like that. I bet they find them really unfunny.
0: I'll bet they do.
2: Yeah, I think they really want you to read the material, I'm guessing. Yeah.
3: I tried to use that as my excuse, so I didn't take the final, but I said, well, you know, I thought about it, but, you know, she wasn't buying it at all.
0: Mm-hmm.
3: So.
0: Yeah.
2: You tried the old free will argument.
3: What are exams?
1: Really?
2: How do you define failure? Oh, I'll show you. Give me a pencil. This is that. This is an F.
0: It's a big red F, yeah.
2: I'm sorry.
3: Yes, I went to school back in the days when they actually did grade stuff.
0: Mm-hmm.
3: You know, now it's all smiley faces and stars and S's. And pats on the back, and you know, because you don't want to hurt the kids' feelings.
0: Ooh. In other words, I'm getting an LOL on your final exam,
1: or a WTF.
0: Yeah.
2: Now WTF's the one of the new
0: what
2: ones.
0: The, yeah.
2: I got a letter from a guy. I should read this the other day. There was a thing about removing any. License plates, was it in North Carolina? They recalled all the vanity plates that had XXX.
4: WTF?
2: And
0: they had the XXXs.
2: They left all the WTFs out there.
1: Really?
0: Yeah, before you know it, you won't be able to do anything.
4: Well,
0: yeah.
4: I think those were, I mean, I think they're just random.
2: Yeah, they were randomly generated.
4: They're
0: sure
4: not,
0: they are.
4: They're not
0: you have no idea.
4: For. Yeah.
2: So anyway.
4: Because a lot of the state's plates have the three letters.
0: Sure.
2: Mm-hmm. So you said you had religion in the news?
4: Yeah, but we need to take a break because there's a whole bunch of it.
0: Really?
4: Yeah,
0: we can do one other story.
2: Well, I got a quick one here. Did you see this one about the guy shooting himself?
4: Yes, with a bat.
2: I love these stories. Yeah, I love these stories. But
4: Fort Worth man trying to scratch an itch on his back used a revolver and accidentally shot himself.
2: No, wait. No. I want you to guess. I'm going to ask you to guess.
0: What a dumbass!
2: I'm going to give you a couple one yes or no questions.
0: Okay.
2: Was there drinking involved?
1: Yes.
2: What time do you think this happened?
1: 2 a.m.
3: 3
4: a.m.
2: 3 a.m. is correct.
0: Attaboy.
2: You win.

0: Bar's closed.
1: Drinking beer and playing poker, Bob.
0: Of course.
2: So he tried to scratch his back with a gun.
1: Got up from the table, walked into another
3: room. Aces and eights.
4: Hey, Spider. You want to get me a drink, Spider?
1: He had an itch on his back, grabbed the first thing he could get a hold of, which was a revolver. The gun went off.
4: Oh, my God.
2: And he shot himself in the...
1: back. Told his buddies he shot himself. They didn't believe him until they saw the blood coming down his back. He was taken to an area hospital where he was treated and released with non-threatening
0: You're considered yellow if you shoot somebody in the back, you know.
1: Non-life-threatening injuries.
2: Was it in the back or in the butt?
1: In the back.
2: Okay. Because if he shot himself in the butt, then he would have been a... crack shot. But you know.
5: I don't know how he gets away with stuff like that.
0: LOL.
5: If I do that. LOL. WTF.
2: What kind of a dumbass.
1: LOL, laugh on inside.
2: What kind of a dumbass, because I'll scratch myself with a loaded weapon.
1: You're drunk and at 3 a.m. I don't think he's thinking.
5: What kind of a, this is a hard case card game. They had loaded guns.
0: I guess.
5: Wow.
1: Drinking beer, playing poker.
5: Well, alcohol, good cards, idea. Guns.
0: He probably had a good hand, too.
5: Cool.
2: There might have been more to it, I'm guessing.
0: Possible.
2: Be right back. This is the Bob and Tom Show.
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12: Mama made us listen to Pink Floyd and Floyd Kramer. We had 3 square meals of mushrooms and cornbread. Mama's kitchen smelled a lot like incense and cathead biscuits. We'd watch Porter and Dolly and then throw on the Grateful Dead. Born and raised on acid country. Eating turnip greens and a handful of Nebutol. Yeah, Daddy couldn't take it, he had to go. You can't play Hendrix on a banjo. Mama walked the floor and laid another brick in the wall. Our heroes were Roy Acuff and Abby Hoffman. We grew up outside of Woodstock, Tennessee. Listening to Farron Young.

0: on a dobro, wearing leather hip huggers, working in the cotton mill. Everybody, and if you don't eat your meat, you can't have any pudding. And son, you're walking on the fighting side of me. Yeah, excuse me, while I kiss the sky, I shot a man in Reno just to watch him die. And Chet Atkins playing the guitar on the MTV. Born and raised on acid country, making smoke on water sound a lot like Uncle Penn. That's a bluegrass song. Yeah, and Daddy couldn't take it, he had to go. You can't mix Deep Purple and Bill Monroe. Roll, roll, roll, hit it. And sunshine of your love while yodeling. Oh, oh, yodel lady, lady, lady.
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4: Hello.
3: Thanks for joining us. We have Christy Lee at the news desk.
5: Hello.
3: In the studio right now, once again, it's comedian Ross Bennett and comedian Augie Smith.
4: Augie.
6: Yo, yo.
4: How are you?
3: Augie, got a picture of you on our website with Ed Asner.
6: Right.
3: The great
6: we look
3: actor.
6: Like pals, don't we?
4: Oh, yeah, you do, yeah. Really do. Uh-huh.
6: Yeah, me and Ed Asner hanging this weekend.
4: How about that?
6: Let me tell you something about Ed Asner.
4: All right.
6: Has not lost a step.
4: No?
6: The dude is funny. They gave him an award. It was a comedy festival that took place in Johnny Carson's hometown. And so it was basically the Johnny Carson Lifetime Achievement Award.
4: Mm-hmm.
6: And here's how he closed everything. And you got to give it a second. He said, I'm glad to hear this was the Johnny Carson Award. I was afraid they were going to give me the Conan O'Brien Award. That's where they give it to you and they take it away in 6 months. What guy is that?
3: Yeah,
6: that guy's 95 years old.
4: You're
6: he's
4: right.
6: Stuff like that.
7: 5 years old?
4: 90.
6: 95 years old.
7: 5 years old.
6: Yeah, he does. He looks terrible. Mm-hmm. He looks terrible.
7: He's in something right now.
3: He did the voice in the movie Up. It was great.
7: Mm-hmm. Yeah, something.
3: Terrific job.
4: Mm-hmm.
3: There's a nice picture of Augie and Ed. Ed looks pretty good to me.
6: Absolutely. Absolutely. Nicest guy in the world. But I knew I had to get here. I was listening to the show, and you were a little light on guests. There seemed to be a dearth of people, so
4: I noticed that.
6: Jumped in the comedy mobile, and I'm here. Didn't stop for lights.
3: What's on your mind these days? Any dating advice? Are you seeing someone now?
6: I'm with a girl now, and people say, you can't be a very good boyfriend. You're drunk, you're in clubs every night, or in strip clubs.
4: Mm-hmm.
6: But this is what a great boyfriend I am. In 2 weeks, it's her birthday,
4: mm-hmm. Yeah.
6: And I am flying to San Francisco to see the live version of Peter Pan, and you guys find me something gayer than that. I am going to San Francisco to see musical theater. For my girlfriend.
7: Because she wants to go. Yeah.
3: No, is she going with you or is she hanging back?
6: No, she doesn't
3: want
6: to go, chick. It's for me.
3: she's going with you then.
6: Yeah, okay. She's going to be involved in this.
7: That's what I get for talking.
6: She's absolutely going to be involved in this.
4: Well, how about that? That's love. Obviously.
6: That is love. Mm-hmm. That is absolutely love.
4: Yeah.
5: Aww.
6: I think so.
4: I thought you were going to say in 2 weeks on her birthday, you're going to fly her to a strip club
5: so
4: she can see you.
6: So she can see how I live every weekend.
3: Now, where are you living? I'm confused.
6: I'm still in Portland.
3: Mm-hmm. Okay.
6: Yeah, I'm still in Portland. A hippie town of Portland.
5: Does she live in Portland?
6: She does.
5: Oh, that's
6: nice. How about that?
4: That is convenient.
5: Yeah, that's very convenient.
6: And we end up living just a couple blocks from each other. And I got to give you guys an update on something I told you about.
5: What?
6: Okay. So I live on 39th Avenue.
5: Right.
6: Mm-hmm. Or it used to be 39th Avenue. Because last year, the city fathers chose to name it Cesar Chavez Boulevard.
4: Oh, yes. Uh-huh.
6: Of course, naming it after the great migrant worker. Because we love him.
4: Mm-hmm.
6: My point is, I don't know that this is true. I don't know that you name streets after things that you love.
4: Mm-hmm.
6: I don't love the number 39. As a matter of fact, I look at it as the least aggressive sexual position. But
3: yeah,
6: here's
3: the
6: thing about 39. It comes after 38 and before 40.
4: That's right.
6: Therefore, making the streets make some sort of sense. There is one universal language. It is mathematics. Why we're taking that out of geography, I have no idea.
4: Mm-hmm.
6: Fine. You know what? Every civil rights leader gets their own street. Fine. But how are you going to order them? What, by their effectiveness? I told you, man, I live on Jesus Boulevard. You're only to Al Sharpton. You're all the way across town. Okay, so sometimes The cities do the streets by number.
4: Yeah.
6: Right? And then sometimes they alphabetize the streets.
4: Right.
6: And the alphabetizing is a great idea until you're on Flanders looking for Nebraska, mm-hmm. wondering how many blocks that is right now, in your head. You're like, all right, F. Yeah. A, B, C, D, E, F, G. I'm not an idiot. I know the alphabet. I just only know it from one spot.
4: Sure. Right.
6: Which is why that roadside test is such crap. Do the alphabet backwards.
4: No. Yeah.
6: No, Officer Sudoku. I can't do the alphabet backwards because it wasn't raised on Bizarro Superman planet. It was raised on regular planet where we do things in order. Besides that, I'm drunk. Don't ask me these questions now. Good God. I'll solve your puzzles tomorrow, Riddler. Who can do the alphabet backwards?
4: No
6: I'll tell you who can do the late-stage alcoholics that have studied for the exam. That's who can do the alphabet backwards.
4: Good point. All right.
6: And nobody else.
3: These are all good points. Augie Smith is our guest. I hate it when they rename streets. It should be illegal.
6: So I showed up at the rally to stop it, mm-hmm. right?
4: Okay.
6: Which I thought was just going to be people that didn't want to have to mess up their Garmin.
4: Mm-hmm. Right.
6: The most racist group of people
4: my God.
6: In the world show up. Yeah. They all have heads like mine, But not because they're losing their hair.
4: Mm-hmm.
6: And it, being Portland, there was like 8 of them. And then there was like 200 protesters against them, right? Mm-hmm. And I show up, and I'm like, all right, I guess I'm on the other side now. I'm not going to be with the guy with the tri-cornered hat and the musket. I'm not going to take sides with him.
4: Now you have to get new checks, okay.
3: Augie, we asked this earlier, but you weren't in the room. Are you following the World Cup?
6: I am, and I don't know what. They keep trying to take goals from us, chick.
4: I
6: thought the rest of the world liked us now.
4: Didn't they
6: hear the apology?
4: No.
6: We're sorry. We're sorry about all the attacking.
4: No.
6: Quit taking goals from us. The thing that's killing me is this happens. I was watching Cameroon versus the Netherlands,
4: mm-hmm.
6: and the announcers were nice enough to tell me that Cameroon was in the green jerseys. And the Netherlands were in the white.
4: Because mm-hmm.
6: I was a bit confused. The guys on the Netherlands are so pale, you can see their internal organs. Yeah. The Cameroon guys are so dark, if you look at them long enough, you'll go back in time. But I guess, you know, a game in South Africa, you can't just say white guys versus black guys.
4: No, I guess not.
3: They never do that.
4: No.
3: You ever watch a boxing match? They do the same thing.
4: Yeah. Exactly. The guy in the dark trunk or the guy in the light trunks.
3: Yeah.
4: Yep.
3: Mm-hmm. Yeah, they don't want to. You don't reference.
4: Mm-hmm.
3: Now, are you an NFL fan, Augie?
5: It is.
6: I am an NFL fan. I've been watching a lot more NASCAR lately, though.
3: Really?
4: I'm
6: very excited about NASCAR. And what kills me about NASCAR, and I've told you guys this before, is that they actually have something in their bylaws where you have to have at least a couple of public service announcements during the NASCAR telling you not to drink and drive.
4: Okay.
6: Which is wonderful. Yes. Whatever you do, NASCAR fan, don't drink and drive. Now, let's all watch the Budweiser car past the Miller car in order to catch up with the Jack Daniels car for the point lead in the Busch series.
4: Mm-hmm.
6: If you win, everything in NASCAR used to be called the Winston Cup. It was called that for years, but that's no good. And the kids were smoking, and we can't have that.
4: Mm-hmm.
6: So to save the children, they changed the Nextel Cup, mm-hmm. and now it's the Sprint Cup, which to me is a much better idea, because please, if you're going to be drinking and driving fast, be on the phone.
3: We'll see
6: anything to distract you from the job at hand, because God forbid any of us should have to go 2 minutes in our life without having some sort of artificial noise piped into our skull. Otherwise, it might be time for thoughts and introspection and focus. And then what would we have? And by the way, parents, if you have kids and you have the minivan, make sure there's at least 2 TV screens in the back of that minivan, because God forbid your child might be forced to use their imagination for 20 minutes on the way to elementary school in order to keep them busy. I say much better. Every single moment be spoon-fed by the video god that runs their life. Gee, I wonder where ADD comes from. I can't possibly imagine. I mean, we kept the boy entertained 24 hours a day his entire childhood in front of a television with a remote control and a game console. All of a sudden, he can't pay attention. Oh, great Zeus. Why have you done this to our child? Please. Send down some of your pharmaceuticals as which to cure the lad. Otherwise, we might be forced to spend time with him. And frankly, he's kind of an idiot. And while you're at it, send me something for my fibromyalgia and chronic fatigue syndrome and myriad of other ailments the medical community has convinced me that I have, because as an American, if I don't feel good 24 hours a day, well, there must be a pill I can pop into my face and change my brain chemistry to constantly feel better. Or maybe, and I'm just spitballing here, oh great one, maybe you're not supposed to feel good all the time. Maybe it's supposed to be a struggle to get out of bed every once in a while, and in doing that is how you become a better person. When you hurdle that part of your life, then you just create this incredible sense of entitlement, which is what I complain about the rest of the world having. Maybe this ADD thing is kind of overblown. Maybe it's supposed to be harder to read something than it is to watch it on TV, and we have these big, fat, drug-addicted kids that are basically embracing all the worst parts of Elvis Presley. We're not doing them any favors. Maybe, oh great one, the rest of the world isn't the problem. Maybe it's me.
8: Yeah.
6: By the way, that bit is entitled Parenting Advice from a Guy That's Never Had Kids.
4: So I was just going to say,
1: brilliant. Essential Morning Radio, all day and all night.
9: Really? No, seriously. Really?
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3: This is the Bob and Tom Show.
4: Hello.
3: Thanks very much for joining us. Once again, stopping by briefly, and I mean briefly, it's comedian Brian Regan. He's got to be somewhere.
4: See you, Brian.
3: But he's here
5: Hey,
3: now.
5: Thanks for coming by, Brian. Thanks for coming by.
3: It's always a pleasure.
6: Conveyor belt just going past the microphone.
5: Speak quickly as we end.
3: But before he goes, he's going to stay. And now we've been talking about, I don't know why, we were talking about automobiles and growing up with a large family, which a bunch of us did, and getting in the car with a lot of kids and sharing the seats.
5: Uh-oh. Telephone.
4: I'll get that. Bob and Tom Show.
7: I got him on again.
4: Hello.
7: Hey, Tom.
3: Yeah.
7: Hey, it's Carl. Carl's Automotive again.
4: Yeah, hey, Carl.
3: Carl, how's
7: Listen,
3: it going?
7: We picked up your car.
3: Okay.
7: We got it. We're looking at...
3: Well, no, my car's fine.
7: We're
3: I was just...
7: looking at the clock problem that's going on.
3: Well, no,
7: on
3: it's just it was low on gas. When it gets low on gas, it turns the clocks off.
7: Have you even seen how filthy your air filter is?
4: Oh, there you go.
7: That's
4: you
7: most
4: know,
7: of it right
4: you
7: there.
4: You don't
7: we
4: have an air filter.
7: For you. That's $79.95.
4: You don't have
3: I don't have an air filter?
4: No, you don't.
3: Why not?
4: It's a different type of motor now.
7: That's
4: hey, Carl.
3: Bob says I don't have an air filter.
7: That's $529.95.
4: Carl.
3: Carl, thanks. Plus,
7: huh?
4: Thanks for calling,
3: gotta
4: Carl.
3: Go, Carl.
4: All right. Yeah, put it on his card. Thank you.
6: Put it on my card.
3: I did not know that card.
8: You didn't know you didn't have an air filter?
3: No. I'll tell you what. It was a challenge. I had to jump that car the other day.
5: Really? But like leap it? Leap over it?
4: Yeah.
6: Did you know?
5: Like
6: you
5: that commercial?
6: Knievel style.
5: Were you Kobe Bryant commercial?
6: Waiting for it around a corner and jumped it? Is that what?
3: No, I had to start the damn thing with jumper cables.
8: And why did your card?
6: Oh, somebody left the
8: somebody left
4: lights on?
3: I don't want to say who it was, Charlie.
5: It must have been out of gas.
8: No.
3: No, someone left the hatchback open all night. But
4: And
3: any, I'd never had to jump the thing before, and it took me a while. And
4: to find the battery, huh?
3: 4-degree weather to find the... Find the battery and that thingy.
4: Yeah.
8: And that thingy.
5: The plastic.
4: Yeah, they play little games with you now. They hide all kinds of stuff. Yeah.
3: Yeah, you can't find any of the pole. It's not like the old days when you could, there was an engine. You could say, oh, look, I know that's a carburetor. And then not anymore. They got to. You got to be careful.
8: You it looks be nice when you open the hood,
3: Even figuring out which one of those things is for the windshield wiper fluid is rough.
6: I'm with you on there. I did the same. I looked and looked and looked again.
4: I noticed it clogs up if you put oil in there.
6: Oh, yeah.
5: Yeah. The,
3: but I'll tell you what, the bugs slide
5: the bugs,
3: right
5: yeah.
3: off. So you got a new Brian Regan. So you got a new car.
6: Yeah. No, I think I'm with you. I think these other guys know more about cars. I don't know anything about cars. And if my car breaks down, I have to make the noises that my car is making for the mechanics.
4: Oh, yeah.
6: Because I have nothing else to tell them.
4: Uh-huh.
6: And you know they know you have to do that because they're always like, there's always like five of them hanging around waiting
4: right.
6: for a show.
4: Sure.
6: So walking up.
4: Oh, yeah.
6: Going, hey, here he comes. Uh-huh. What's the matter with your car, Brian? I'm like, I don't know. You know, if you could take a look at it. Come on, what's the matter with it? Tell us. So I'm like, well, if I'm going like 30 or 40, it's okay. It's like,
4: yeah.
6: But if I hit the gas, it's more like a... And then if I switch lanes, I'm hearing like a... Can you fix that? I don't know. I just clean up here. Harry!
3: I actually had a guy. I had a car that wouldn't start a couple of years ago, and it was kind of hard to explain. It was parked in a place where it couldn't be towed.
4: Mm-hmm.
3: Because it was literally
6: it was in a ravine.
4: Why
6: did you park there?
3: Because I wasn't planning on it.
8: How did you park it if it couldn't be towed?
3: Well, in any event,
6: parked
3: so
6: nose down in a manhole.
3: So the guys. Uh-huh. The guys over at the
6: this
3: shop.
6: Is an open space.
3: The guys over at the shop. They know me. Believe
8: yeah,
3: of
8: obviously.
3: Course.
8: Yeah.
6: So
3: they
6: knew.
3: They came over.
4: Uh huh.
3: And the car wouldn't open.
4: You mean the doors wouldn't open?
3: Not at all. Wouldn't open at all.
6: See when a car's locked, some people say the doors were locked, not the car wouldn't open.
4: Uh-huh.
3: So
6: it's not really.
3: Nothing would open.
6: He's out there yelling, "Open Sesame!
4: Open!
6: Open and, car!"
3: When the guy got there, he as soon as he toyed around with the car and he couldn't get it to open either.
4: Right.
3: And then he goes, damn it, I just lost $50.
4: On what?
3: Well, he had a bet,
9: I bet
3: with
9: so,
3: the
9: yeah.
3: guys back at the shop that that I had done something stupid.
5: And they do know. You've been around there.
4: You've been there enough, huh?
3: Yeah, it turned out that actually there's a little pole between the mechanical lock and the thing, and it actually had snapped inside, so I was totally validated.
4: Uh-huh.
8: Well, how did they get your car out if it couldn't be towed?
4: I smashed the window.
3: I don't know. I left.
9: Airlifted? Bring a chopper in?
3: I let them deal with it.
9: Airlifted?
3: I think
4: Jaws alive.
3: I think they had to put it up on four skateboards and tow it. Kind of hard to explain. But we have a comedian Mark Sweeney here with us. We have Brian Regan, who is, by the way, I should point this out. Brian is not only a distinguished comedian, he is also a college graduate.
4: Mm-hmm. Didn't you get an honorary doctorate?
3: No, you got a real degree because you never finished college, right? Your comedy career kind of took off, and then you went back and finished. Am I getting the story right?
10: I dropped out of college with 10 credit hours to go.
4: Uh-huh.
10: And then I went to my 15-year college reunion, right. Wondering if they'd let me in. And I ended up getting my degree. And mm-hmm. then a few years ago, they gave me a doctorate.
5: Doctorate?
10: Yeah.
4: Hello.
10: I thought it was a joke, and they sent me a doctorate of humane letters.
4: Mm-hmm.
3: Wow.
10: And I'm like, I'm the only doctor in the world that doesn't know what he's a doctor of. I don't know. I don't know what humane letters means.
4: Uh huh. I'm not sure either.
10: So I've been writing letters, you know.
3: That means
10: be
3: if
10: nice
3: you're...
10: to puppies.
9: Very humane.
4: You are a wonderful human being.
10: Yeah.
3: Well, congratulations.
10: Thank you.
4: That is wonderful.
3: I knew it.
8: What does it mean, Smarty?
3: What, humane letters?
8: Yes.
3: It's like the humanities, sort of. He's not like a doctor, like if you're in a plane and the bell goes off and someone's
8: right.
3: seizing.
4: Is there a doctor in the house? What? Yeah. Brian raises his hand.
10: I did that on the flight in. I didn't realize I wasn't qualified.
9: I'm a doctor of philosophy.
10: I mean, chest pains.
3: Well, I killed last night.
10: Yeah, right.
3: Literally. Poor schlub on the plane.
4: Uh-huh.
3: Humane letters. It's one of those vague, you know, most degrees that most of us get have that kind of, you know, Latin thing.
4: Mm-hmm.
3: You know, amicus baccalaureate or whatever the hell.
9: So
3: it
9: you
3: is.
9: Technically are a doctor then. You're technically.
10: I don't know. I guess. Yeah, yeah. I mean, a college gave it to me.
9: That's nice.
4: Sure. PhD in letters.
3: Maybe mm-hmm. you should redo your publicity photo and have the mortarboard.
4: Oh
3: your head.
4: Yeah,
9: Dr.
4: Yeah.
9: Regan.
4: Well, they don't get the mortarboard, don't they? Have the
8: Professor
4: fluffy
8: Regan?
4: Hat now. The
9: beret.
3: Oh, that's right. Yeah, the doctor. You get the chef hat.
4: Yeah, yeah, that's right.
3: Those are very impressive.
4: You get the little velvety hat. What's that called?
8: Yeah.
3: You know, like the Leonardo da Vinci thing.
4: Yeah, the doctor
10: the hat.
4: That's what it is.
10: I want to get a doctor hat. I didn't know I earned myself a nice.
4: Oh yeah,
10: nice doctor.
4: You're
10: hat.
4: Not only a step up in you know title, but also a step up in
8: fashion wear.
10: Is there a store I can go?
8: I
4: tried. I'm sure there is.
9: I tried one morning to get an honorary doctorate, and no one
4: failed.
3: No one bit.
4: Horribly.
3: No
4: again.
3: One
8: I'd like to have one, too.
9: Yeah, mm-hmm. Just, you know.
10: Just cold calling
3: maybe
10: people.
3: Maybe a JUCO. Maybe one of the junior colleges.
8: Junior college,
3: would.
9: Every cell in my body thought you were going to say maybe a Jew college.
5: I did too. That's what I thought he meant.
4: JUCO.
9: Junior college.
3: That's
9: I
3: what
9: know.
3: They're called.
9: Any of them would be fine.
4: Uh-huh.
9: Even a Jew college would be fine.
3: Well,
9: I don't have any
3: dear
9: Jewish
3: Mr.
9: friends.
3: McGee.
9: I would love to have a Jewish friend.
3: We here at Yeshiva University.
5: Yeah, I don't. Like, I've never heard of a Rabbi McGee.
4: No,
5: I don't think that's a real Jewish name.
8: Talking about how nice
9: Rabbi
8: you
3: were
8: yesterday.
3: Let's move on, shall we?
9: Yeah.
3: With us in the studio, also Christy Lee at the news desk, and Chick McGee at Sports Control. We've been talking a little about the Olympics. Now, Brian, I know you've been on the road. So, have you had time to watch any of the Olympics?
10: A little bit here and there, not a whole lot. I'm looking forward to Chick catching me up.
4: Well, good luck.
9: Hey, program.
3: Brian, are you familiar with the term diminished expectations?
9: Hey, what the heck are you people talking about?
3: Brian, you live in Las Vegas, right?
10: Yes.
4: Mm-hmm.
3: Not a lot of winter sporting activity there.
4: No, but...
10: It snows like once every two or three years there,
4: mm-hmm.
10: which is very strange to look outside and see snow on cacti.
4: Sure.
10: But, mm-hmm. yeah, we...
4: And a guy in flowered shorts. Yeah.
9: and the big Texan downtown. Yeah. Howdy. Yeah. Or is he undercover?
3: No, what sports do you play?
10: I played football in high school
4: mm-hmm.
10: and in college.
4: Mm-hmm.
10: And we mentioned this, that I tried out for a semi-pro team,
4: uh-huh.
10: the Orlando Americans.
4: Mm-hmm.
10: And that was part of the American Football Association. And
4: failed.
10: And failed.
3: What the whole association
10: I
3: addressed you?
10: With beer and cigars,
4: right on the ice.
10: Cut me. That's my.
4: What was your position?
10: As a wide receiver.
4: Uh huh. Got some legs on you, huh?
10: You know, it's weird. A couple of weeks ago, I was doing a phone radio interview, and I had been given the wrong phone number.
4: Oh,
10: people
4: no.
10: People set me up and gave me the wrong phone number, and I called a sports station.
4: Uh-huh.
10: The two sports hosts had no idea who I was. apparently, I just went to like a hotline. They thought I was just like somebody calling in.
4: Right.
10: So I called in, and I knew it was weird. They're like, I said, hey, this is Brian Regan. And the producer goes, yeah, all right, let me put you on hold. So I was like, okay.
4: Okay, kind of weird.
10: You know? So I'm on hold for like 10 minutes, and I'm thinking, this is weird. You know? And they're talking about sports. They're talking about an Alabama football team for 10 minutes. And
4: right.
10: I'm like, I got another interview. They finally come on. All right, they just said, let's talk to Brian.
4: Uh-huh.
10: Not Brian Regan, a comedian.
4: No, no.
10: Let's talk to Brian.
4: Uh-huh.
10: And so I'm like, all right, I guess maybe they promoed me before I was on hold or something.
4: Uh-huh.
10: So I didn't know what to do. So I said, hey, I played football in high school. That's my first line.
4: Right.
10: Uh-huh. And from their perspective, it's just a caller on the line.
4: Uh-huh.
10: And they go, oh, yeah, did you? And I'm like, yeah, I played football in high school. And I'm trying to work my way into some bit, which is
4: right.
10: a visual bit anyway, but I'm trying to, like, make it work.
4: Yeah.
10: I said, we had the stupidest stance on the field before the play started. And they're like,
4: yeah.
10: Oh, really? And I'm like, yeah. I had my hands on my hips, and I'm standing there, and, like, the defensive back's like, man, you look like Tinkerbell. I'm going to rip your face off. And they're going, really now? And I'm like, yeah.
4: Uh-huh.
10: That's why we'd go in motion.
4: Uh-huh.
10: Because the guy across me was going to rip my face off, so he'd go in motion and tap the quarterback on the butt. But don't even look for him. I'm going to be in the locker room having some coffee.
4: Uh-huh.
10: And they think it's a caller calling in. And I'm thinking they wanted me to do a bit, and then I said, and then I tried out for a semi-pro team, and they gave me a helmet with no face mask.
4: No!
10: Yeah, and they're like, well, how did that go down? They never did know who I was.
4: Oh, my God.
10: It was the most awkward interview I've ever had.
3: This is what happens, because you probably were on the sister station mm-hmm. of the station you were supposed to call, and their right. hotline number probably differs by one or two digits.
4: Yeah.
3: And you just got to the wrong hotline. God, is that's pretty
4: Thanks
3: funny.
4: For calling, Brian.
10: Yeah.
3: I did.
10: Thanks for calling in, Brian. They must have thought I was out of my mind, and they were, like, afraid to slam me. You know, that I might have some problems.
5: Right, here's a special ed caller on 9-3.
4: And that's the best part, is that after they hang up with you, they always have, oh, boy, that Brian.
5: That's
3: a total loser.
10: And I'm thinking, what kind of show do they have? Yeah. I'm the only guy that called in for 10 minutes, and I was the first guy on. You know, let's go to Brian.
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12: Oh, yeah. Yeah.
4: You just ruined it.
13: Ladies and gentlemen, Bob and Tom.
12: If you guys could play any tune for a pace lap in your car right before the race, what would it be?
14: Mine would be Bon Jovi, Dead or Alive.
12: Oh, that's cool.
15: Whoa.
16: All right.
15: Wow.
16: Tempting the fates, isn't it?
3: Now, Ari, are you going to do something? Please say, like, Radar Love, something cool from your home country.
14: Oh, yeah, Radar Love, Golden Earring.
12: Yeah.
14: Like childhood favorite band. No,
12: right?
14: I have no idea. I'll probably play 50 Cent.
12: 50 Cent.
15: Boy, I would have lost money on that.
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13: Ladies and gentlemen, Bob and Tom.
12: If you guys could play any tune for a pace lap in your car right before the race, what would it be?
14: Mine would be Bon Jovi, Dead or Alive.
12: Oh, that's cool.
15: Whoa.
16: All right.
15: Wow.
16: Tempting the fates, isn't it?
3: Ari, are you going to do something? Please say, like, Radar Love, something cool from your home country.
14: Oh, yeah, Radar Love, Golden Earring.
12: Yeah.
14: Like childhood favorite band. No, but
12: right?
14: I have no idea. I'll probably play 50 Cent.
12: 50 Cent.
15: Boy, I would have lost money on that.
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0: Comedian Jim Gaffigan joins us in the studio, a family man, a clean liver. Now, when you're on stage, Jim, you don't do a blue kind of show, do you?
2: I'm very clean and kind of, you know, I talk about cake for like an hour because, you know, cake's an important topic.
0: Cake, absolutely. Tell me about cake.
2: We all know cake's bad for us. You know, sometimes we try and disguise the fact we're having cake. It's breakfast. I can't have cake. I'll have a muffin. You know the difference between a cake and a muffin? What? Nothing. How about those mini muffins? How much denial are we in when we're eating mini muffins? Oh, I'm just going to have like one or 12. They're so small, they don't really count. They're like muffin vitamins. When I eat them, I feel like an astronaut. That's why I have them for breakfast. You can't have cake for breakfast. Unless it's a pancake. How'd that slide through? You're not having cake for breakfast. You're having fried cake with syrup for breakfast. Now load up on that and try not to nap.
3: Yahtzee!
0: Every time.
4: Line 8, we have a comment.
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5: Hey, this is Scoop in Cape Coral, Florida.
0: Hi, Scoop. How are you, sir?
5: I'm all right. How are you?
3: Great. What do you say after sex?
0: Or what do you hear?
5: well, I usually hear silence, but I always tell my wife thank you. But usually that's because it's been so damn long since I got any that I'm like a kid getting that first piece of candy.
6: I know. I hear you, brother. Tell it, brother.
3: Thank you. Thank you.
6: Do you need a safe house? Do you need anywhere to go? It's all right.
3: All right. Well, thank you.
0: So you say thank you to her.
5: Yeah.
0: And she doesn't say you're welcome or the whole thing.
5: Well, no, I usually leave her with that starry-eyed look on her face.
3: Ah, the starry-eyed look.
5: Mm-hmm. Yeah.
0: Okay. Oh, she's bright. see there? There you go. Christy's mocking
3: Christy's
0: you.
3: Going, no, there's no such thing as the starry-eyed look.
0: I see. Uh-huh. Well, thank you, sir.
3: Right,
0: thank you for
3: Scoop.
0: Being brave and speaking to us.
7: I actually have a sexual fantasy associated with the earthquake.
8: Go.
7: All right. Woke chick up.
8: Uh-huh.
7: In my fantasy, I'm making love to this woman.
8: Yeah.
7: And then all of a sudden, she feels the earth move beneath her.
3: Ah, yes.
7: And then she rolls over on top of me and shields me from debris. Safety first, everybody. Safety first.
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11: Hello, I'm Joe Jefferson. 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Do you forget information that's important to remember, like important dates? Or perhaps you even forget people's names. 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
8: Uh-huh.
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12: I used to forget things all the time. 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
0: This is the Bob and Tom Show, and we are back. We have comedian Bob Zaney hanging out with us. We've got a great letter here.
14: All right.
0: This woman writes, my beautiful black lab named Florence.
15: Mm-hmm. That's a great name, Florence.
0: Florence got into my purse one night. I had just cashed my paycheck.
14: Oh, boy.
0: I woke up to find money scattered all over the floor. $100 bills, $50 bills, $20 bills, $5 bills, and $1 bills.
14: Mm-hmm.
0: Florence only ate the singles. What a good girl. Good girl, wow. Florence.
14: Wow. Baby. All right.
16: That's okay. A good dog there.
15: That's a good dog.
16: That's a keeper dog.
15: That's a cheap date.
14: I'm guessing the ones probably had a little more flavor on them.
0: I'm wondering if the ones have been passed around yet had more.
16: Yeah, mm-hmm. Strip club.
0: Because money's filthy.
14: Yes. Sure it is.
15: I'm surprised you don't walk around with gloves on when you...
14: Who says he doesn't?
0: I'm
14: guessing he's a credit card man.
0: I always, whenever I'm, if I'm getting a coffee, I'll leave a dollar tip. I always find the grungiest bill and leave that one. You get the tip and the germs.
14: Nice. That's very nice.
15: That's very
16: but don't they say that also?
15: Really look at him. He has to put his germs.
0: Just talk about it. I got to
17: talking about it.
16: They also say that money has drugs on it, too. All money.
15: That's right.
14: No way. All money?
0: I find that hard to believe.
16: They all have something on them.
14: Mm-hmm. Well, yeah, there's something on them.
16: Well, I mean, they've passed along.
14: Well, sure. But I don't know if they all have drugs on them.
16: I'm just saying, Bob. I mean, I'm sorry I brought up a sore subject for you. Was that like evidence against you?
0: This says, by the way, P.S., she writes, I have Christy should go on Dancing with the Stars. Do you like, are you a good dancer?
15: I'm not a good, well, I don't know. I'm not bad.
0: Have you ever done ballroom dancing of any kind?
15: No, I'd love to. That could be fun.
16: Chick, you got to meet Tom Bergeron at the Jerry Lewis telethon. Yeah, maybe you could say something.
15: I'm not famous enough to be on Dancing with the Stars.
14: I don't know. Nor are the people on Dancing with the Stars.
0: Yeah, I think that.
14: If you know what I'm saying.
0: Proven that. Mm-hmm.
15: But I would. Yeah, I'd be great.
0: You think you'd do well?
15: I don't know if I'd do well, but I think I could.
0: Bob Zaney, are you?
16: No, I couldn't.
0: You trip the light fantastic.
14: You don't cut a rug,
16: even,
14: huh?
16: I couldn't even, like, you know, slit it up and sell it.
0: I'm sorry?
16: I couldn't even make a rib knit. Huh?
15: Cut a rug.
0: Oh, I see. Okay.
15: He's making remnants.
16: Oh, I'm sorry. Did it sound dirty?
0: Yeah.
14: Everything sounds dirty to Tom.
0: Well, no, Bob, I thought we'd play a game this morning.
16: Okay.
14: I love games.
16: Good.
0: This is the game from our friends at a company called Zobmondo.
14: Oh, we haven't pulled these out in a while.
15: Would you rather?
0: The game is called Would You Rather. Mm-hmm. Now, we'll demonstrate with Christy. Christy, you'll see I'm taking a random card out of here.
14: Okay. Mm-hmm.
0: Give me a number between 1 and 4.
15: 2.
0: Okay. Well, that's the second question on this card. Christy, would you rather be an underachiever relative to your very successful family or be the only successful person in a family of losers and screw-ups? Chosen at random.
18: Totally at random.
0: Would you like me to ask,
14: a different
0: question?
18: Why don't you ask me that question because I'm not close to my family.
0: Okay. No, that's okay.
16: I'd love to answer that question.
0: I grabbed another random card. Number between 1 and 4, Christy.
15: I love my family. 2.
0: Would you rather run out of toilet paper in a public restroom or while at a date's apartment?
15: Public restroom.
0: What are you going to do?
14: No, you can
15: just use your socks
14: and run away.
16: Yeah. You shake everybody's hand on the way out.
15: You just pray for the best and go home and throw your underwear away, I guess.
17: Does it specify what transactions taking place?
14: No, it doesn't.
15: Of course not. I mean, you know he's jumping right on.
0: That was a random card. It's the second one there.
15: No, I mean. Mm-hmm.
14: All right.
16: Random.
0: I think the assumption is you're dropping a deuce, frankly. Mm-hmm. But
16: you're dropping a deuce.
14: Certainly. Thank you very much.
17: Certainly, that's the assumption.
15: That's what he
14: for bringing that
16: on
14: up.
16: The
0: okay.
16: poop-a-meter.
0: Now, this next one, I'm very interested in the answer from Bob.
15: Okay. All right. Bob, which Bob?
0: From Bob Kavoyan.
14: Oh. Okay.
0: Bob, would you rather Get free gas for your car. But I'm going to write down what I think my answer will be, by the way.
14: Free gas for my car sounds good so far.
0: Or, I'm sorry, would you rather get free gas for your car for the next 5 years or be exempt from speeding tickets for life?
17: Oh, gee, easy. I wonder which one he's going to take.
14: Yeah. I would be exempt for speeding tickets for life.
0: That's the one I wrote down.
14: Absolutely. Yeah. Are you kidding me?
17: I think everyone would.
14: Speed limits are, in my opinion, just someone's suggestion.
0: Yeah.
17: Well, I think everyone would take free speeding.
0: I don't know.
16: I would.
14: I think they would. Well, last, no, you know, you know, what, five, I would go with 5 years.
0: When's the last time you got a speeding ticket, Jay?
17: I got pulled over about a month ago, and the gentleman told me I hadn't had a ticket since 94, which I found hard to believe, but evidently that's the
14: case. Is that right? Since 94?
0: Yeah. You got that
14: did
0: one.
14: Did he give you a ticket?
17: No, he didn't.
0: You got that one on the air.
15: Was that the one you got on the air?
17: I got one on the air. I know that.
15: On the way to the airport.
17: Mm-hmm.
0: Christy? Yeah.
15: I've never had a speeding ticket.
16: What? Do you ever drive?
15: Well, I drive all the time.
0: Do you drive topless? What the hell?
16: Yeah.
15: No, I've
14: have you ever been pulled over for speeding?
15: No, I was pulled over one time for rolling through a red, through a stop sign. That was
14: okay.
15: It.
14: Yeah.
15: Yeah.
14: They don't like that.
17: See, that's a cheap call. You know what my rule on that? No cop, no stop. You know.
14: that's fair.
17: That's fair. You know.
0: Yeah, great.
16: Uh-huh. That's on the test, isn't it?
17: Yeah, no cop, no stop.
0: Okay,
17: no
0: so you see how this
16: no
0: works?
16: Basic speed law,
14: absolutely,
16: no cop.
0: So, Bob Zaney, you get the idea how the game works.
16: I got it down.
0: There are no wrong answers.
16: No, there isn't.
14: Grab another one.
0: Random card. I've got three in my hand. Give me a number between 1 and 3.
16: Three.
0: I'll take the third card then, which is this one. And a number between 1 and 4.
16: 2.
0: Two. Okay. Would you rather, as a man, forget your spouse's birthday, or buy a dress for her that is 3 sizes too big?
16: I'd go with the latter.
14: Really?
16: I go with the funny.
14: That's not all that funny, Bob.
16: Oh, I don't care.
0: Why? You think she's going to find that funny?
15: Well,
0: you think this big?
14: Uh huh. Wow.
15: She's a former comedian.
16: You know, I get that a lot when people after the show, they'll ask, you know, for each salmon shirt. I say, what size? I have 2X, extra large or large. And they say, what do you think of me? I'm going, I don't know if you're shopping for someone else.
17: Get off my back.
16: Yeah, what is wrong? I think you're a fat pig. You should buy this. That's 2X. What I think.
17: 2X and it'll stretch, baby.
16: How do you like my sales technique?
14: Uh-huh.
0: Okay, here, Bob, would you rather go solo whitewater rafting blindfolded or go hiking along a mountain cliff?
14: Take one. I'll drive you.
16: Hey, I got a question.
17: You can spend some time with Bob.
16: What's the second part?
15: Mom.
16: What's it?
0: Or go hiking along a mountain cliff 4,000 feet high in a path that's only a foot wide.
16: First of all, if you're blindfolded, how do you know the water's really white? That's what I want to know.
14: Uh-huh.
15: If you're blindfolded, you could cheat.
16: Yeah. And what is the purpose of the path? Do you find the golden child at the end? Do you get, like, gold?
14: I would hope.
16: I mean, if there's a prize at the end, I'll go for that, sure.
14: Mm-hmm.
16: You can see why I get kicked out of therapy.
0: Mm-hmm. Yeah. Yes, you don't accept the premise, then.
16: No,
0: You're not going to go for the...
16: I don't need to do either of those two things, unless it depended on something very important.
0: Here we go. This is good for you.
16: Was that the wrong answer?
14: No, there is no wrong answer.
0: Mm-hmm. But you have to play.
16: I'm playing.
0: You have to dive in and participate.
16: Yeah. I go with the path thing, by the way, because I think that's more of the challenge. You can control that a little bit as opposed to the rafting. The water's against you.
0: Uh-huh.
16: The path is there.
0: There you go. Would you rather have to give a crucial business presentation in baby talk?
14: Oh, you mean his act?
0: Or give the presentation with no verbal communication at all while holding a cuddly teddy bear in a soft, fuzzy blanket. Oh.
16: Tommy, you know I would like to do the baby talk one Tommy to Mutamo.
8: We're going to do our duty.
16: Yeah. And as you can see on our pie chart right here, we've got
14: that.
16: Big numbers.
8: We're going to do due diligence, and we're going to close the blank.
14: Oh, and by the way, you three are laid off.
0: Yeah.
14: What a cute little thing.
0: Would you rather, chick, after discovering you've left your wallet at home, have to panhandle transportation money to get home or have to hitchhike?
17: I'd just go ahead and hitchhike, I think. I wouldn't ask for money, I don't think.
14: Do people even pick up hitchhikers anymore?
16: Yeah.
17: Not ones that look like me, for sure.
16: I wouldn't panhandle because I'm so against that.
14: Right. What the hell do you think you're doing after the show?
16: Well, at least I get something for the trouble. I'll work for food, sure.
14: Okay.
16: What do you think I'm doing after the show?
0: Okay, Bob. Now, I know you're a guy that cares about the way you look. You've got a nice suit on.
19: Yes, it looks very good this morning.
0: Bob Zaney, would you rather have a complete set of removable dentures or a full set of fang-shaped teeth?
17: And I'm assuming the fang-shaped teeth aren't removable.
19: Are permanent.
0: Yeah, they're permanent. In other words, your real smile would be
19: I'd rather
0: fangs.
19: Have dentures.
16: Yeah. I'll go the fangs because I'll tell you why. My teeth don't show when I smile.
19: Mm-hmm.
16: Let's see?
19: Mm-hmm.
16: It's not natural. My whole childhood was my dad going, show your teeth like that. I look like I'm trying to poop. In every childhood photo. They just don't show, so it won't really matter if they're fangs. Okay?
19: I gotta see some of those.
16: Yeah. I swear to God, my dad, show your teeth, Bobby.
0: It does look like you're trying to once again drop a deuce.
16: Yeah. I'm sorry, should I say drop a deuce?
19: I want to see those photos.
0: Wow, you're right, though. You can't see your teeth.
19: Look at little Bobby.
16: The one that really sticks in my mind, we were at the Wax Museum in Buena Park.
19: Sure.
16: Right next to Knott's
19: Berry
16: Farm.
19: Knott's Berry Farm, yeah.
16: And we get our picture taken. I think it's with Frankenstein.
19: Uh-huh.
16: So you get your photos, and then it's the whole family, and I'm like,
19: yeah,
16: in front with Frankenstein. I don't understand that. I said, Dad, the teeth don't show for me.
17: Show your teeth, Bobby.
16: Bobby.
0: Okay, once again, we're playing the game Would You Rather with Bob Zaney. This is... Now, do you wear contact lenses?
16: No.
0: Okay.
16: I just got reading glasses for the first time.
0: Well, here's the question. While rock climbing 500 feet up, would you rather lose one shoe or both contact lenses? Now, even if you don't wear them. In other words, the choice is, would you rather have
19: one shoe? Your prescription.
16: Because your toes, you can at least hang on to something.
19: Yeah.
16: If you can't see, who cares
19: what's
16: at that point?
19: Yeah,
16: you might as well just fall.
0: Well, if you're rock climbing, if you're on a cliff with one shoe, you're dead.
16: What if it's like... at a gym, one of those rock climbing walls.
19: Someone will come up and get you. Yeah.
16: Yeah, you're okay.
19: Wow.
16: No, I don't. That's a no-brainer on that one. Why would you not want to see?
19: I'm not a rock climber, so I wouldn't know what the discomfort would be.
15: I wouldn't either. Mm-hmm. I don't know.
16: I'm sure someone who's climbed rocks has... That's happened to him, right?
19: I'm sure. Oh, probably.
0: Oh, yeah. I would imagine. Mm-hmm. Bob Zaney, would you rather be insulted publicly in a speech by a politician or in a song by a famous rapper?
16: Oh.
19: I go with a politician.
16: I would think that'd be good.
0: Because the rapper's more likely to kill you.
16: Yeah, better for the career.
15: Sure.
19: That also comes with an audit, I think, once the politicians start.
16: Did I mention Congress is doing a great job? Boy, they can't have a high enough approval rating for me. Mm-hmm.
19: What is it, 10 now?
16: Oh, God, it's just pathetic.
0: Here's a good one, Bob.
16: Yeah.
0: Would you rather always take a cold shower or...
19: No.
0: Always get 1 hour less sleep than you need to be fully rested.
15: I get that every day.
19: Wow. Me too. I go with the sleep. I love my shower.
16: Well, too. You need the shower.
19: A good shower. A good long shower wakes you up. So.
15: Yeah.
0: You got to have the shower. We've got time for a couple more quick ones.
19: Go ahead.
0: Okay. I'll just do the ones right on top here.
19: Mm-hmm.
0: Bob Zaney, would you rather have to spend 12 hours per day operating a jackhammer or have to spend 12 hours per day operating an industrial table saw?
16: Oh.
0: That's a very specific...
15: I think I'd pick...
19: Table saw.
0: Christy, you going with the jackhammer?
15: I'm going with the jackhammer.
16: Yeah. Well, I wonder why.
19: You'd get sleepy about after the first hour, won't you?
17: Yeah, she'd have to take a hot shower.
15: Yeah.
0: Now, I like this next one. It would be especially interesting if you were not allowed to make any comment about this when you're doing it. Would you rather wear a bicycle helmet everywhere you go or carry an open umbrella everywhere you go?
16: I would go with the helmet because you could sell advertising and make a little cash.
19: You could do it on your umbrella also.
16: Yeah, you could. But
19: your advertising.
15: The umbrella gets in the way a lot.
16: It really takes
15: up a lot of space.
16: People yell, how's Mary Poppins? Yeah. You'd have
0: to wear the helmet the whole time.
16: I don't care.
19: I'd rather wear the helmet.
16: It's at the point of my life if it makes cash.
19: Because, you have both hands free. If you have an umbrella, you only got one hand.
15: I'm surprised you don't wear a helmet all the time anyway.
19: She's right.
16: Have you thought about that, Tom?
0: I wear a helmet.
19: He's thought about it driving in the car.
15: Yeah.
0: I wear a helmet when I ski. I wear a helmet when I ride my bike. And I wear a helmet in my little motorcycle and that sort of thing.
19: And
16: that's good.
19: You're going to ride you thought about wearing a helmet while you were driving.
0: That makes sense. Certain kinds of weather conditions, why not?
15: Certain kind of weather conditions.
0: It's pretty nasty out there.
16: Tom Griswold driving helmet. I see it right now
19: from
16: Frigamall Industries.
0: Bob Zaney, would you rather... After 3 days without eating, have a sumptuous Thanksgiving-style meal placed in front of you and win $5,000 by waiting 16 hours to eat it?
15: Or
0: or just dig in?
16: I'd go for the cash.
19: I'd dig in.
16: No, I go for the cash.
0: You've got 3 days without eating.
16: I don't care.
0: There's a big meal in front of you for $5,000.
19: I couldn't wait that long. I would if I had already missed 3 days.
16: But do you have to sit in front of for the 16 hours the whole time?
19: No, then it's going to get cold.
16: Yeah.
0: Well, I'm sure that they'd make allowances.
15: Replace it with
0: the Zabondo people are famous for taking care.
16: Love the Zabondo people.
19: Oh, yeah, me too.
0: Now, Bob, this next one must have been written for you. Would you rather be stared at all the time or be the butt of jokes all the time?
16: That's a draw if you've seen me live.
19: Uh-huh.
16: Yeah. I mean, stared at's kind of weird. I mean, you all go through that. I mean, when people think they know who you are, and then they'll start chatting with you, acting like they don't know who you are, trying to get you to say who you are, and it's like, leave me alone. I'm just that way on the plane. Don't talk to me on a plane. Oh, I don't want to talk to the person.
19: Really?
16: And we just happened that coming back from Rapid City, and I think it was the promoter, Kendall, was walking by. Hey, Zany, how you doing? And then all of a sudden, the guy kind of, oh, so what do you do for a living? Because he knew who I was.
19: As soon as you
16: I went, I give him the nothing.
19: Give him the teeth. That's when you give him the teeth.
18: Give him the teeth. Him.
16: I'll tell you what I do. I take photos here.
20: Hey, don't say we didn't warn you. There's laughter ahead.
21: You guys want to grab lunch?
19: We can't go anymore.
21: Holy
18: That's
21: cow.
18: A good day's work, everyone.
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1: 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I know girls who never curse, chicks who know their Bible verse. 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
9: Hello.
8: Bob and Tom Show. A little chaotic here. We'll sort everything
9: that
8: out.
9: Happens.
8: We have comedian Jeff Oskey in the studio. Christy Lee is...
10: What chick?
8: Chick has his hand up, yes.
11: I have a question for Jeff Oskey.
9: Fantastic. All right, go ahead.
10: Here we go.
11: The length of the hair
8: is
11: the exact same length everywhere. Your beard and the top of your head, it's all...
8: I was going to open with this.
9: Mm-hmm.
11: It doesn't look weird, but it looks weird.
8: Jeff, you're a young guy. You have a full head of hair.
12: I do.
8: You could grow a Mo Howard haircut, and just to piss me off, you...
9: Shaved it all off.
11: It's like a
9: summer cut, Tom.
11: It's like a 5 o'clock shadow all over your head.
8: What's the point? Why are you doing that?
11: Yeah, what's your point?
12: About a week ago, I had hair down to my shoulders, a full beard. I watched my two nieces during the week when I'm not on the road. Laid down, took a nap with them. That night, got a text. Hey, the girls have lice.
10: Oh.
12: Went straight downstairs, shaved everything down.
9: Wow.
12: And
9: okay.
12: I've been growing it straight back. So.
9: All right.
12: Well, fantastic.
9: But
12: thanks
9: you know what? You have
12: up.
9: To admit, this time of year, it's
10: good
9: nice.
10: Time for them to have lice. It's
12: yeah.
9: It's, I know, but it's pretty
8: well,
9: nice.
8: Thanks for coming to the show.
12: Yeah.
10: Nice and cool.
9: Yeah.
12: I was not infected.
8: Did you boil all your clothes? And
12: yes. Yeah. I burnt everything.
9: I'll bet. Mm. Okay. Wow. Okay. Well, that's sad.
8: That's head lice, not the pubic lice.
12: No. Yeah. No.
8: You ever
11: because
8: had?
11: If you get pubic lice, it's going to sting, Bob, if you're eating potato
10: That's
11: chips. I don't have
10: crap.
11: To tell you
9: taking
11: that.
9: Taking care of his nieces.
10: Man.
8: Oh, I know. I'm just trying to clarify.
11: And use the unsalted butter, by the way. That's
9: I'm
11: another
9: insulted.
11: Quick tip.
8: No, I was trying to clarify.
9: You're a douchebag.
11: Jeff, I think Tom wants to borrow your headphones for a couple breaks. That's okay.
8: Now, see, Jeff, I have been through this head lice thing many times.
12: Really?
8: I have five children. Anyone who has kids, I think, has probably been through this.
10: No.
8: Especially if you have kids in a winter climate.
10: Never.
8: Really? Well, Christy,
9: yeah,
8: I guess your kids are pure.
9: Well, they're lucky.
10: No, I'm lucky.
8: If you live in a climate with cold weather in the wintertime, the hats get exchanged. You get that letter from the school, and you end up boiling your sheets and all that other stuff.
9: Oh, yeah.
8: Yeah, it's brutal.
12: Yeah,
10: I went through the whole thing.
8: Mm-hmm. The kids at your school couldn't afford hats.
10: No.
8: I'm sorry, Christy. Again, that's my fault somehow.
9: I see.
11: Hats or summer camp. That was horrible.
8: Right, yeah. Okay.
11: We had to go through our childhood without hats.
8: Jeff, did you shave it or did you just buzz it?
12: No, I completely shaved it all the way back, and it's been growing back.
8: Wow. And you're not married, right?
12: I was married till about 3 months ago when I caught my wife cheating on me.
10: Oh, boy.
11: Wait a
10: no.
11: minute. Hold
10: way
11: it.
10: Go.
8: Hey, Dean, could somebody warn me about this stuff? I have no idea. The first question I asked.
11: Now, when
8: answer.
11: You say, hang on, you say caught.
12: Yeah, I caught her cheating on me, so she...
11: you saw a phone record, credit card.
10: What are you doing?
11: Shut up. You walked in on him? Is that what I'm
8: excuse
11: hearing?
8: Excuse me. Huh? I'm sorry, Mr. Liability's on the phone.
10: God.
8: Calling from slander, and libel.
9: Will you let the man finish his story?
11: Is that the name of a law firm?
8: It should be.
10: Yeah, it should be.
8: Slander, libel, and lawsuit.
12: Yeah, no, I,

0: Caught my wife cheating on me, so of course I got thrown out of the house.
1: Of course.
0: That's how it's supposed to work. So now I'm 36 years old, living in my friend's attic.
1: Wow.
0: Fantastic.
1: There you go.
2: Could be worse. Could be worse. Could be his basement.
0: Yeah.
2: I got a basement horror story for you.
0: No, it's pretty embarrassing. Probably be more embarrassing once he discovers me living there.
3: Oh, you're like the friend in the attic.
4: I got you.
5: What's that noise?
0: Yeah, okay. I mean, look at me. I don't I don't have a hard enough time getting ladies back to the house. Now I got to make them climb the ladder. That's not going to happen.
2: See, when you're a kid, though, that'd be really cool.
0: Yeah.
5: Yeah,
2: when you're
5: a cool
2: kid, you'd
5: clubhouse.
2: Go,
5: yeah.
2: I am going to live in the attic.
1: Mm-hmm.
2: It's like having a loft bed.
6: Flowers in the attic?
3: Yeah. Oh, it scared me to death.
6: That's a feel-good novel.
2: What are you talking about?
3: Flowers in the Attic. You never read that?
6: Where the woman a woman has two kids and she wants to start dating.
3: So she hides them
6: in
3: the attic.
6: So he hides the kids in the attic for decades.
3: Yes. You never read that?
2: No,
6: you got to get out more. Good morning.
2: Wow, that really sucked all the air out of
6: the
2: room.
6: Hey, that brings up this...
2: sorry, there was oxygen in the room. Now it's all gone.
6: No, we're going to get a sign. We need someone to make a sign.
5: A sign?
6: You know how you go into a factory and you say there's so many days in a row without an injury?
3: Mm-hmm.
6: We need a sign that says, so many days in a row, I got Tom to laugh. And we'll put it up in the studio.
5: So you got one.
6: I got one in a row. That's what I'm saying, Bob.
2: Oh, man.
5: Okay.
2: So I'm sorry. So
6: we need a sign made.
2: Jeff Oskey is our guest. Jeff, you, let's see.
6: And that is a gorgeous shirt.
2: You got
6: the first to say.
2: You got the head lice.
5: The guy got thrown out of his house.
6: That is beautiful.
0: Yeah. Wow. This is exactly what I need to check.
6: Come on. Can we get a shirt? Can we get a picture of his shirt? Am I right? That is a beautiful
2: could
6: shirt.
2: It's a velour golf shirt.
3: It's like a Terry.
6: It must be felt.
2: It's the kind of shirt if you go to Goodwill, you go, wow, I can see why they threw that out.
0: I actually purchased this at Goodwill.
6: I bet you did.
5: Jeff, I want to apologize for the morons here in the room.
6: Are you kidding me?
2: No, Jeff, by purchase,
6: you mean
2: shoplifted.
0: Yes.
2: Wow.
5: You know, you could have said you found it in a box. But no.
6: It looks like a little boy shirt.
5: Will you leave the man alone?
6: It's a giant.
3: This is a self-esteem booster show.
6: A three-year-old would wear.
5: He got thrown out.
2: I feel bad.
5: 3 months ago.
2: I feel bad. Here's what we're going to do.
5: I think we should give him a new car.
6: Who hasn't been thrown out of a house? Okay, come on.
3: I haven't.
5: Jeez.
2: Do you need any furniture or anything?
0: I can use everything. Uh-huh. I have a mattress on the floor.
3: Mm-hmm.
5: You mean in the attic?
0: Yes, in the attic.
2: How did you get it up there?
0: It's
5: you have to fold
0: just
5: it.
0: A twin.
2: Oh, it's
0: diagonal.
2: It's a twin, so it's a single.
6: Sounds like a nice mattress if you can fold it.
2: I love the way they see the...
0: it's a futon.
3: Get the box.
5: More like an air mattress.
2: So wait a second. So I mean
6: let the air out. That's what I meant.
2: So it's a futon without the futon part.
5: Without
2: exactly.
5: The food.
0: Just the frame wouldn't fit up the stairs.
6: Not a futon. It's a ton.
2: Wow. I hope you smoke a lot of pot because it's going to be awfully hard to. Okay.
3: Right. Do you have children?
0: I do. I have a lovely 3-year-old son, Elijah, and. You know, love of my life. I haven't felt this good since I came in fourth place in the Pinewood Derby back in sixth grade.
5: Stop giving ribbons after third.
2: I was going to say, I think isn't the cutoff at third? Yeah, that's nice. Well, hey, wow.
5: Yeah.
2: We need to pitch in and buy Jeff a hot meal and a hooker.
6: So you get to see him every Wednesday and every other weekend. That's nice.
0: No, I actually have him pretty much full time.
5: Oh, good for you.
0: And, he was.
2: I have a 3-year old.
5: He loves climbing the ladder.
3: He loves living in the attic.
2: We can get the kids together. Yeah, 3-year old. See, that'd be the. Cool. That's what I was trying to say before. When you're a kid, even not a kid, like a loft bed.
5: Yeah. Oh yeah.
2: I used to have a loft bed in New York City.
5: Coolest thing in the world.
2: Mm-hmm. The room of my apartment was so small, the door would open and it would actually go underneath the bed.
5: Uh-huh.
2: So it was actually, my room was actually a converted closet.
3: How many times did you sit up and hit your head on the ceiling?
6: Oh, gosh, I hope a lot.
3: Boing!
2: It wasn't just my head I hit on the ceiling.
3: Right.
5: Really?
3: Okay.
5: Oh, really?
6: Moving like a jackhammer.
2: Yeah, true. Oh, no. It was the action loft.
6: So how old is your son?
0: He's three.
6: Oh,
0: well, Elijah.
6: You can wear matching shirts.
0: Yeah, beautiful kid. Thanks.
2: No, he'd turn that down. Sorry, Daddy. Yeah. No way.
6: Sorry, Dad.
5: Sorry, Daddy. No.
2: That is one ugly shirt.
3: It's not that ugly.
2: Now let me ask you this.
6: It's not
0: a pretty ugly.
6: Ugly
0: shirt. I'm wearing
6: my. I've been told this is my color.
3: It is a
6: color.
5: Really?
2: And he actually believed it.
5: By your hairdresser.
2: Right. We got together one morning.
6: At least I think that's what he said. I couldn't. Yeah. He had something in his mouth.
2: We were pulled aside by someone behind the scenes. Said, "Everybody walk in and tell Chick what a great color that is."
5: His name's Chick, not Chick.
3: Seriously.
2: What's your name?
3: Chick.
2: Oh, sorry.
3: You know what? You know what? That is a beautiful color.
6: Thank you.
5: Yeah, it looks great on
2: me. There's a reason to wear a shirt like that. Because you wear a shirt like that.
3: Yeah.
2: And panhandlers won't even bother asking.
5: No,
2: skip him.
5: Oh, that's
2: we'll go to the next guy.
5: Oh, okay. Go to the guy in the purple.
2: Go to the guy in the purple shirt.
6: Hello. Yeah. There you go.
3: They always have disposable income.
2: Well, listen, this is going well.
0: Yeah.
5: This is one of the best interviews ever.
2: Now, are you officially divorced? Is it done?
0: We actually filed Monday. So I am feeling great.
2: could someone like do a pre-interview so we can we need to give a fake.
1: That was unbelievable.
5: You know what?
3: Oh, you know what? Bob, you know what? I think you know what today is today.
5: You know what today is? Today's early release day. we all get to go home early. So this has really been fun show, okay. And thanks for coming by, Jeff.
6: It has been fun.
5: We'll see you all tomorrow.
6: It been fun?
5: Yes. Oh my God!
2: Wow. So the headlight is probably the highlight of your month.
0: Yeah. Fantastic.
5: Wow.
2: Okay. Well, guy. Okay. When we come back, we'll redeem.
5: When we come back, we're going to start all over.
2: We'll redeem ourselves.
6: We're going to get a picture of Jeff's shirt, though.
5: No, we're
6: website.
5: Not. We're going to leave him alone.
3: Yeah, you two should pose together.
5: Yeah. You should pose together. Yeah. You have your two shirts
6: and we
5: together.
6: We should vote whose shirt's uglier.
5: All right. Fair enough.
6: Fair enough. All right. God, that's an ugly shirt a little bit.
2: Jeff probably won't be wearing that shirt on stage.
5: It might be his only shirt. Now, shut up. God.
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couple of frat guys from Abilene drove out all night to see Robert Earl Keen at the K-Pig Swine and Soiree dance. They wore baseball caps and khaki pants. They wanted cigarettes, so to save a little money, they got one from this hippie that smelled kind of funny. And the next thing they knew, they were both really hungry and pretty.

a store with the sign, said their beer was coldest, so they sent in Brad, because he looked the oldest. He got a case of beer and a candy bar, walked over to where all them registers are, laid his fake ID on the countertop. The clerk looked, he turned, he looked back up, he stopped. He said, son, I'm not going to call the cops, but I'm going to have to keep this card. The guys both took it pretty hard. B-double.

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He bought him some brew. It's a beautiful day out in Santa Cruz. They were feeling so good, it should have been a crime. The crowd was cool and the band was prime. They made it back up front to their seats just in time so they could

0: Indianapolis Motor Speedway. It's the Bob and Tom Show. Let's see. Hello, Jeff Oske.
1: Hello.
0: There's Pat Godwin.
2: Hey, Chick.
0: There's Ace Cosby. And at the Indianapolis Motor Speedway, there's Josh Arnold.
3: Hey.
0: Hey, there he is. There's Christy Lee.
4: Hi.
0: You're going to have to be louder than that. Well, hang on.
4: Okay. Hello?
0: Yep, moving buttons. And there's Willie Griswold.
5: Hey, good morning, Chick.
0: Yes, damn right. And here's your papa. Hey, papa. Here's Tom. Tom Papa. That's weird.
6: Oh, yeah. That is weird. Yeah, that's somebody else. Yeah. Hey, Wilbur, how are you, buddy?
7: Good, Dad. Good to see you.
6: Son number two. I haven't seen you yet. I haven't seen you for a few weeks. It looks like it's pretty dark there, guys.
4: Yeah, it's pretty dark.
7: Oh,
0: that's because it's nighttime.
4: There's a lot going on.
6: Yeah.
4: You can hear that, right?
6: Yeah, today is what they call Carb Day, Carburation Day at the Indianapolis Motor Speedway.
0: Carburation Day.
6: And even though there are no more carburetors these days, there's a lot of activity. I spent the entire day at the Indianapolis Motor Speedway yesterday.
0: You got a hot dog. I saw the picture.
6: I did, but I had some great interviews with some drivers, and you always forget how big the Indianapolis Motor Speedway is. What do they say? You can fit like Yankee Stadium in there 12 times or something?
8: It's like, at least seats like 15,000.
4: 15?
8: Yeah, I mean, at least.
4: I think it's more like 350,000.
6: Yeah.
0: What?
6: I know that Kurt Cavan famously counted the seats one year.
0: Yeah, he did.
6: And,
4: my gosh. Yeah. Can you imagine? Well,
6: and they made him do it one at a time. It was quite a chore.
4: Walk through every room.
6: There's several hundred thousand people will be in there. This is the largest spectator event in the world, coming up, of course, on Sunday. But today is, this is sort of like the opening day of the baseball season that we always enjoy in Cincinnati. It's going to be a huge crowd. They'll have music and all kinds of stuff. I understand that the Wienermobiles are there.
4: Yes, they take off around 2:30 Eastern time. So we're looking forward to a great weenie race.
8: Oh yeah!
4: Yes.
8: I'm gonna have my picture taken in the wiener circle.
4: We have Randy Richter as our commander in beef.
8: Well, he's not coming on now this morning. I
4: hate to tell you, but he wasn't anyway.
8: Oh.
6: Man's a big star.
4: Josh.
8: From one sidekick to another, I'd love to.
4: I know.
0: Oh, yeah.
6: Okay, yes. Well, the Wienermobiles will be racing. Well, that'd be...
4: But this is the final practice for all the guys before the Indianapolis 500, which is why it's so important, especially for three of the guys who crashed on Monday. So it'll be interesting to see. Rossi has been cleared to drive. He has a non-weight-bearing injury, so he's on crutches, but... As he said, it doesn't bear any weight in the car. And I'm like, okay.
5: What a psycho. That's
4: right?
5: So cool.
4: I know.
6: Yeah, what a badass.
4: Yeah, thank you, Tom. That's what I was thinking. Badass.
6: And you forgot the lady, Christy.
4: Catherine Legg doing the double.
6: It's not just guys.
0: Yeah.
6: There's one lady.
0: Coca-Cola in the 500. Mm-hmm.
6: And they'll anger me again this year when they have genericized and politically corrected one of the most famous phrases in the world of racing. Which is should be gentlemen start your engines, or in this case, it could be lady and gentlemen start your engines. But no, now they go with the generic drivers start your engines.
0: Also, Tom might have some thoughts on who's allowed into the race.
4: And, oh, really?
0: Yeah.
8: Tom, you're right to be furious about that. That's a good hill to die on. You keep fighting that good fight.
0: As Josh said one time, you're doing good work over there.
5: Man, that checkered flag is nice, but I don't like half the colors on there. What's wrong with that?
0: That's
5: What's wrong with that checker up there?
0: That's right. That should be all white flag.
6: Just because slavery was also a tradition doesn't mean that all traditions are bad.
4: No.
5: We all start having fun.
4: Just started.
0: Is there any way that we cannot say rape or slavery today? Is that okay? Okay. I want so that? Little.
8: Oh, wow. This is a new record. We're being asked to leave.
4: Yes,
6: Josh, I love your hat.
8: Thank you. This is one of my favorite hats. It's the Indianapolis Motor Speedway logo, and I love it.
4: Wheels.
8: Mm-hmm.
0: Tom, you gave me some information about the Indy 500 today that I saw it, and I thought Josh would love this story and would come out of his seat and walk out of the studio if I shared it with you.
6: Can we do it now then?
0: Yes. Oh, yes. Here's one especially. Did you know, Josh, that no one named Smith has ever qualified or driven in the Indy 500?
6: Now,
0: how about that fact?
6: Because that's the most common name in America.
5: Oh, wait. He's taking his headphones off.
0: There he goes.
6: Well, Josh, I can make you happy. You're continuing as I like to do. Also, the most common name in the world has never won it either. That's Mohammed.
0: Mohammed. So, driving name Mohammed?
6: Has never won the Indy 500. But man, no, not only up, that.
5: This can't get dangerous at all.
0: No.
6: No one named Smith has ever driven in the Indy 500.
0: No, that's what I said. That's what
6: No, I know, but I mean, that's fascinating.
4: You know, it's not.
0: And we're off.
1: 5 minutes ago.
0: We're off and running.
4: To no one but you.
5: Yeah, that stinks.
0: You know, we've hit all of our various breads and butters right here in the opening segment. I really like it. I like it very much.
6: The Indy 500, full of great poetic names. There's a guy in the Indy 500 this year. I've interviewed him. His real, genuine, on his birth certificate, his first name on his birth certificate is Christy. Do you know who I'm talking about?
4: No, I don't.
6: Stingray.
4: Oh, yeah. Stingray Rob.
8: That's awesome.
6: Stingray Rob is his actual name. Yeah. Pretty cool.
0: Now, they have to call him Sting, right?
6: Yeah, but his
0: Roxanne!
6: His brother, not so cool. Pinto Rob. Just not as cool as being Stingray.
0: Now, as I've done with Josh every now and then. And Willie loves talking about comedy. Now, did you put up a couple other brand cars before you settled on Pinto?
6: Edsel?
0: Okay. What else you got?
4: I don't think Pinto's that well known.
5: I thought it was like a Nina Pinta Santa Maria joke.
4: I didn't know.
6: Pinto, one of the most famous awful cars ever made. I mean, the Edsel was always the go-to. You had the Renault Alliance. That was a real piece of junk.
0: Yes, it was.
6: We could do a whole show on the worst car you've ever had.
0: Sure.
4: So how do you know he wasn't named after the Stingray, the animal?
5: Yeah, the one that killed Steve Irwin.
4: Thank you.
8: The exact one that killed Steve
0: Irwin? It was honor. The exact one.
6: Wait a minute.
0: Stingray's
8: name was David.
2: Yeah, I'm Dave Stingray. I got that bastard.
0: That's so silly.
2: Right in the heart.
8: David.
6: These are all good questions. Welcome to
4: his brother's name is Barracuda. Now, see, that's what you should call it.
6: The Barracuda was a cool car.
4: Very cool car.
6: And one of the great songs. Terrific lick.
4: Oh, yes, Heart.
6: Mm-hmm. We can all sing that one.
0: Oh, gosh, he's going to do it.
6: Coming up, we have more obscure Indy 500 trivia.
0: Yep.
6: That is going to be absolutely fascinating. Also,
8: nothing can beat Smith.
4: No, Joe. I'm on my.
0: You're blowing the lid off this 500 thing.
5: Yeah. Now, wait, do you mean Smith as the common last name, or sometimes it can be a first name? You saying that no one with the first name Smith has never raced, or
6: no one named Smith, as far as I know, has ever been on the track?
5: Fascinating.
6: Now,
5: wow.
6: Now there has been.
0: See, people are still talking about
6: there. We have also a fascinating story about former driver Dick Simon.
0: Oh yes. Yeah, that's right.
6: There's a great story about Dick Simon, who was a perennial driver at the Indy 500 there for quite some time.
8: And his religion has nothing to do with it.
6: we'll find out about that.
4: Former Indy 500 winner Ari Landyke, supposed to be our guest later. He drove for Dick Simon at one time. Oh. Did you know that?
6: In
4: the early days, he did. Yeah.
8: Hey, did you guys know there's never been a Smith? Let's race this race? No, never.
6: By the way, Josh.
0: In a million years, I wouldn't have thought.
6: Eight have tried to, but did not qualify.
0: Eight Smiths have tried?
6: Yeah.
0: Well, incredible. I didn't know that. That's a whole new story.
6: That was the last paragraph. You got to read the whole thing.
5: You said probably do an hour on that then.
8: You said no Smith had ever been on the track.
6: During the race.
8: No.
6: I mean, I've been on the track, but admittedly, it was.
8: Yeah, but they were in a car trying to be in the race.
6: But they weren't in it. There's a difference.
4: Be a long morning, Jeff.
0: You know what? You know what prepositions are, right?
6: No.
0: On, in, the,
6: No.
0: Okay.
6: I don't like grammar. Well, guys,
0: another hill to die on, Tom.
6: Okay.
0: Go for it, baby.
6: Okay. Coming up, we have sporting news.
0: Yes, we do.
6: We have, this is a fascinating story coming up. The top 10 misspelled words in America.
0: Oh, my God.
4: Oh, my God.
6: You'll like it, Josh. I know spelling is important to you.
8: I know. I was going to pretend like I was mad about that story, but I'm really interested.
6: And when I looked at the list, I realized there are four of these I misspell all the time. Okay. All right. Now, I want to talk to you about your money. I did some research a couple days ago about the value of property in the United States, and it's pretty amazing. The average house in the United States is worth roughly 40 to 50% more than it was 5 years ago. Over the past 10 years, once again, these are just rough numbers, the average house is up 75 to 100%, depending on the market and the metric that's used. The point is, if you own a house, your home may be worth a lot more than it was. And the significance of this is you don't have to sell it to take advantage of that increase in value. You can do a refi and grab some cash and make use of the money, pay off some credit card debts, build a new garage, whatever it might be you want to do with the cash. And you might be a candidate for this. And the way to find out is to visit with the folks at American Financing. This is what they do. They examine the equity, et cetera, and they refinance the property. 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

0: Tom Tones, ladies and gentlemen. Wilhelmina Baker. Carlita Story. Chris Clay. And what's your name, honey?
1: Phyllis.
0: Phyllis Kaiser.

0: shocking.
1: Thank you.
0: Absolutely shocking.
1: By the way, that picture that Jesus has of
2: me. I was going to ask you.
0: Yeah, I want to know. Is that an 8x10?
1: It's on black velvet.
0: Is it really?
1: Yeah.
3: Can I tell you something? My mother used to chew her toenails.
4: No way.
3: In front of me.
5: Oh, God.
1: Oh, boy. Clothed or not?
3: Clothed.
1: Oh, thank God. That is a visual.
5: Poor Bob has lost it over there.
2: A little best of right here. Right here.
1: That would be, you know.
2: Totally naked.
5: How did you even think of that? You
2: would see anything you like, boy? I
1: think
2: you get that.
1: Free psychiatry for life. Free Prozac, whatever you want.
5: There's a government program for that.
1: We are going to fix you.
2: How about it, boy? Anything you like?
1: You can imagine the twisting that would be involved.
4: There's a lot of people who can't even do that.
0: Okay.
2: She was very limber.
0: Show's over.
6: 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All Bob and Tom. All day and all the night. 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
2: Hey, welcome back to the Bob and Tom Show in the O'Reilly Auto Parts Studios and at the Indianapolis Motor Speedway. There's Christy Lee.
7: Oh, hi.
2: Yeah.
7: How are you?
2: There's Pat Godwin.
8: Hey, Chick.
2: I am well, Christy. Thank you. And I'm okay, Pat. You didn't ask, but that's rude. There's Jeff Oskey.
9: You look great.
2: Thank you, Jeff, as do you.
9: Thanks, bud.
2: There's Ace Cosby.
10: How are you?
2: Just fine, whoever you are. And I'm Chick, and here's Tom and Willie. I forgot Willie and Josh.
9: Hi.
1: We got to explain. We're all spread out today. If you,
2: everybody can see each other, but I'm not used to this.
1: If you hit the YouTubes, on the right there is a Willie G,
2: hey,
1: and then you've got your Christy Lee in the middle there, and then that's your Jeff. Wait a minute. Oh no, that's Josh Arnold there.
2: Jeff.
1: No. And then if
7: you're his favorite.
1: If you're looking where I am, then right where his head is Jeff Oskey's head. Josh Oskey sitting in your seat. What do you think about that?
10: I'm totally fine with it. I respect Jeff, and I'm not grossed out at all, and I am not Amazoning Lysol wipes as we speak.
9: Thanks, buddy.
1: Okay. Today is a special day. The largest facility of its kind in the world is the Indianapolis Motor Speedway. Again, I was there all day yesterday. Every time you go in there, you forget. You see these flags in the distance, and you realize that's still part of this building. It's absolutely huge. There'll be several hundred thousand. There'll be several hundred thousand people there on Sunday. Today is kind of the warm-up day, with cars on the track doing their last-minute stuff. The Wienermobiles will be racing. There'll be a huge concert there. A big day at the Indianapolis Motor Speedway. Before we move on. Some serious news, super sad news in the world of motor racing, Chick.
2: Certainly. NASCAR driver, legend, a certain Hall of Famer, Kyle Busch, died yesterday at the age of 41, 3 days before he was set to run the Coca-Cola 600 at Charlotte. At this point, the cause of death has not been released, and details remain limited. What is known is that Busch was testing in the Chevrolet Racing Simulator in Concord Wednesday afternoon when he became unresponsive and had to be transported to a hospital in Charlotte. Busch's team or family are not releasing any other details other than that. And once again, NASCAR will race on. But Kyle Busch, 234 victories in NASCAR, 34 more than the king, Richard Petty, and certainly a massive loss for NASCAR.
1: Yeah, and we got to do a few things with him over the years.
2: He's a good guy. Yeah.
1: Yeah, a really funny guy. We were telling a story earlier about one of the Jeff Gordon bowling tournaments, and Kyle Busch was there, and he was 20 years old at the time.
2: Yeah,
1: he was actually going to enter NASCAR when he was 16, and they changed the rules to keep him out.
7: Didn't it have something to do with cigarettes at the time, like a cigarette sponsorship or some weird thing that they wouldn't let kids until they were 18 be in a NASCAR? I read that.
5: No, yeah, that makes sense for sure.
7: Yeah.
1: But
2: it might have been the Winston Cup then. Is that
7: yeah.
2: the angle?
7: Yeah. Yeah.
2: Okay.
11: And it still should be.
2: That's right. With Fred and Barney.
11: Smoke them if you got them.
2: Winston cigarettes.
1: You know, Willie, my favorite new song is 20 Cigarettes. Have you heard
7: that
1: song?
7: Oh, my God.
2: I am going to run into traffic. Josh, would you care to join me?
10: Yes, I'm about to go duct tape myself to the racetrack.
1: 20 cigarettes.
5: Flannels on the bricks.
1: We've
2: heard about this a lot, Willie, is what we're saying.
1: Yeah.
5: That
7: and hot dogs, I'm done.
1: So the point of the story is
5: Kinky Friedman.
1: Kyle Busch was at the bowling tournament. And it was pointed out, hey, you're not even old enough to drink a beer. And he just looks at me and he goes, legally. But a good guy. What a shame. He apparently, obviously had some kind of serious illness, but
2: and then
1: he complained a couple weeks ago during a race. He asked to have a doctor meet him at the end of the race.
2: This is everything I've seen on ESPN reporting about it. He had been complaining about a sinus infection. So who knows what it
7: was. And he had been complaining that he had really bad chest congestion. He was coughing a whole lot. That was one of the reasons that he had gotten, you know, looked at by the doctor after the race, too. So it's just heartbreaking for everybody.
1: Now, on a lighter note, today is a fun day at the Indianapolis Motor Speedway.
2: Yes, and look at those three having fun.
7: Yes, we are having fun.
10: We're excited. I know that this is, I want to say they've been doing this race for at least 20 years now.
7: Yeah. And,
8: very popular.
10: No, I'm pretty pumped up.
2: Josh, yeah. Now that's not true. It's the 110th running of the Indianapolis 500.
1: But,
2: and yours truly, I've seen every race. Thank you. Thank you. I'm a very old man. I don't know if I'm... Okay.
7: Don't look that old.
1: We do have some interesting stats. We're going to be posting a whole bunch of video. We had a chance to interview some of the drivers yesterday.
2: Cool.
1: And including Elio Castroneves, who you may know, some of you may know, from Dancing with the Stars.
7: Yes.
1: Elio is a super cool guy. He's won the race 4 times. He's going for number 5. He taught me how to say 5 in Portuguese. Of course, he's Brazilian, and it's more or less.
2: I know how to say yes in Portuguese.
1: Oh,
2: sim.
1: Oh, really?
2: Sim.
1: It's not see.
2: Sim.
1: Sim. Okay.
2: Like, am I going to kill you later?
1: Oh,
2: sim.
1: We'll be posting some of that video.
7: Well, how do you say 5?
1: It's
7: you gonna leave me hanging?
1: Cinco. It's pretty much the same as Spanish. I was hoping you'd be really weird.
2: If Elio was here right now, he would say, "I will kill you."
10: that's Tom. No payoff.
1: Well, I was putting it out there so people would watch the video.
2: You know what?
1: To see what the answer was.
2: Let me tell you something.
5: That's not fair because there wasn't a lot of payoff. If you remember, the setup was really long.
2: That's exactly right. When you marry a great punchline with that magnificent setup you've got, you're going to be something.
5: Tommy Expo.
1: I do have more cool Indy 500 facts.
2: Oh, does he ever?
1: Nine of the men starting this race have won it before. That's a lot.
10: Oh, really? Okay.
2: That seems like a lot.
10: Yeah.
2: That doesn't seem possible.
5: Nine out of the...
2: Well, that one's interesting. What are you doing with that one?
1: I was saving it.
2: Okay.
1: And between them, they have 14 victories. Also, Elio, I think he's... Is he 51, I think?
2: He's not very old, yeah.
1: But yeah, and then the youngest driver
10: is Cinco Uno.
2: Same.
1: I'm not sure if Uno is the same as it is in Spanish. See, Portuguese is kind of like Spanish, but the waves are bigger, I think, on the shore. Now, we do have Chick McGee across the way.
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1: Thank you very much, Chick McGee. Welcome. You got a letter over there?
2: I do. I've got lots of paper over here. Dear Bob and Tom Show, I was working in the yard one day. No, that's not right. I thought it would be fun to speculate about how Tom views his coworkers, subordinates, and the labels he mentally assigns to each of you.
1: Well, this is fun.
2: This is from Alex, of course, in Michigan. Let's start with an easy one. Josh. This is how Tom... See, this is Josh's impression of how Tom sees Josh.
1: Okay.
2: Funny, obese, possibly gay, frequent masturbator.
1: I'd say 3 of 5. and not in the order of importance. He got those in reverse.
2: how he views Chick.
1: Oh, good.
2: Formerly funny when he was a lot fatter. What the hell does that mean?
10: Yeah. That sounds more like the opinion of the listener.
2: Yeah, right?
10: That's great.
2: Possibly gay, frequent masturbator, current curmudgeon, hermit, and Washington football team fan.
1: Hey, see, he's, again, 3 of 5.
2: That's pretty good. He's actually kind of
1: not bad.
2: Christy.
7: Yes.
2: Josh, are you there to help Christy? Uh-oh. Chris, Tom, this guy thinks, Tom thinks Christy is frequently divorced, Catholic, official source for all female-related information. Well, that's not bad.
12: That's all correct.
8: That's a good one, yeah.
5: Yeah, it's not that bad.
7: Yeah, that is correct.
2: Pat Godwin, musical jester, pawn shop regular, talented, but a charity case whose career only succeeds when Tom is personally involved.
12: And actually gay.
2: Jesus. Jeff Oskey.
5: Oh, no. Here we go.
2: Bearded pot smoker expert on all white trash related topics. But he's very funny.
12: Also, again, all very accurate.
10: I'll take that.
5: This is great.
2: Hey, Tom, this listener, once again, Alex in Michigan thinks Tom thinks Ace is terrifying. frugal, loves TV, somehow both black and a Kiss fan, and has gray hair.
12: Those are all relatively accurate.
2: Jess Hooker, great laugh, strong lesbian energy, cooks well enough to overcome it.
12: Overcome it. You know something? Jess Hooker may be the nicest person I know.
2: Jessica Alsman, new mom, meaning Tom can now assert dominance with decades of parenting wisdom. Also too young to appreciate important cultural touchstones like David Jansen and Papa Umama.
12: Those are also all correct.
2: And Tom's opinion of himself, according to Alex, a necessary and justified tyrant. Smarter and funnier than everyone else, civilization itself would collapse without me.
12: Yeah. Well, this guy's really dead on.
2: He's got a lot of definite thoughts.
12: Very accurate. We're reading our letters. I should point out once again, a special edition of the Bob and Tom Show with Here and There. We've got Willie G and Christy Lee and Josh out at the Indianapolis Motor Speedway. If you're watching on the YouTube, it looks like you guys are in a basement because
7: really?
12: We really can't see the speedway.
2: They can't either. Where they are?
12: Yeah.
7: No, we can't. We're
2: that's interesting. I'm glad you brought that up because when I first got here back in '86 was my first race, Bobby Rahal. That's how you tell time in Indianapolis. It's amazing how because you see tracks when you're a kid and you grow up. Oh, this is a race course. But then you go to the Indianapolis Motor Speedway. You can't see the whole thing. Unless you're really up high. Yeah.
12: And the broadcast will be on Fox. And it's my understanding they are going to do the thing with the helicopters following right there in the beginning on those, like that parade lap. Did you see that last year?
7: Mm-hmm.
12: And that I had heard last week.
7: The Blackhawk helicopter?
12: Yeah, they'd canceled that. But then I just heard that it's back.
7: Oh, cool. So yeah, that was really, I got to see that live. It was amazing.
12: Yeah, the coverage will be amazing on Fox. So,
10: was there a moment there where they thought maybe the Blackhawk helicopters wouldn't be available?
2: I can't imagine why that would be.
12: I'll also remind you that our pop-up store has popped back up. If you go to bobandtom.com, got some cool new stuff. So by all means, if you get a chance, check that out. I'll read one more letter here. I heard Tom talking about the movie Chinatown with Jack Nicholson. He references it all the time.
2: Oh, God.
12: He'll often say, forget it, Jake, it's Chinatown. Everyone on the show gets mad when he does it. I watched the movie. I understand exactly where you're coming from, Tom. It's on my top 10 list now.
2: Oh, I thought he was going to say, I understand why everyone gets upset when you do the mother-daughter scene.
10: Right. Yeah. Because we all love it. We all think it's a masterpiece.
2: Sure.
5: Yeah, we're not mad about Chinatown. We're mad about you. It's got nothing. It's a great Jack Nicholson film. My goodness.
10: Yeah, we love Chinatown. We're angry about Griswoldville.
12: I'm just quoting the end of it. You know, racism.
10: Well,
5: it's the overquoting.
12: What I think it's the
2: plus
12: fact
2: it
12: that,
2: deals with incest, you nut.
12: I think it's also about the nature of authority and sure it's problematic.
2: You identify with John Huston, just be honest.
12: This was from Lodi, California.
2: He can't leave. He's stuck, right?
12: Stuck in Lodi again. One of the great songs from CCR.
7: Yeah.
12: Thank you very much. Coming up, we'll have some guests at the Indianapolis Motor Speedway. Also, we're going to have a special edition of this show Sunday. You can link to by going to bobandtom.com. We'll have both visuals and audio available exclusively linked to our website. So if you get a chance, do that on Sunday morning, a little preliminary to the 110th running of the Indianapolis 500. Coming up, we're going to be talking hot dogs. We've been talking a lot about hot dogs lately, Willie. I had a great hot dog.
2: There's a picture of it up on the Bob and Tom socials of Tom digging his hot dog. Yeah.
12: Now,
2: Glizzy, I believe, Tom.
5: Yeah.
12: Is that a Chicago thing, the Glizzy?
5: No, I think it's like a kid thing. It's like a Gen Z thing.
10: Yeah.
12: Call it a Glizzy?
2: Yeah, I don't know where it comes from. The connection between the word Glizzy and a hot dog. They just came up with a nonsense word.
12: Yeah. I'm going to go with hot dog. That's what I'm calling them. I bring it up because the Oscar Mayer Wienermobiles will be racing today. And I believe we're going to talk to some of the hot doggers, the drivers of the Wienermobiles. Speaking of driving, Christy Lee drives a very nice vehicle. Tell me more about it, Christy.
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12: Thanks very much, Christy Lee. 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And Josh, do you know the name of the famous trophy? It's one of the most famous trophies in the world, the trophy presented for the Indianapolis 500.
10: I do. It's the Super Vroom Vroom.
2: That's it.
10: Yep.
12: The Super Vroom Vroom. It's, of course, the Borg Warner Trophy.
2: Bjorn Borg.
10: When did they change it?
12: And we have a fascinating fact about that trophy.
2: Mm-hmm. Bjorn Borg's great-grandfather. And I can't think of anyone with the last name Warner.
12: Warner Brothers, of course.
2: Warner Brothers. Jack Warner.
12: It's an X-rated fact about the Borg Warner Trophy. You're going to be stunned when you hear this. We are broadcasting from the O'Reilly Auto Parts Studios. 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
12: Of course.
2: Hey, welcome back to the Bob and Tom Show. Some of us in the O'Reilly Auto Parts Studios. Some of us at the Indianapolis Motor Speedway. There's Christy Lee.
7: Hello.
2: There's Pat Godwin.
10: Hey, Chick.
2: Hey, there's Josh Arnold.
10: Hi there.
2: There's Jeff Oske.
10: Hey, man.
2: There's Willie Griswold.
10: Hey.
2: There he is.
12: I have a question.
2: Ace Cosby's here. I'm Chick. Hello,
7: I have
2: Tom.
7: An answer. What is it?
12: Josh, are you sitting on your hands? You look like you look like you're freezing. Your posture is really good. It looks like the teacher said, "Josh Arnold, I want your posture. Sit up straight."
10: It's we have company, don't we? I'm trying to look my best, and no, my hands. I'm not sitting on my hands. I am cradling my balls.
2: Thank you for noticing, by the way, Mr. Nosy.
12: Sorry that I asked. Today is a special day. Around the world. It's a Carburation Day, or Carb Day, at the Indianapolis Motor Speedway, preparing for the 110th running of the Indianapolis 500. They call it the greatest spectacle in racing for a reason. The cars go well over 200 miles an hour. It's pretty hairy, and the track 2.5 miles around. And the speedway, if you've never seen it, it really is breathtaking. There's part of a golf course inside it. That's how big it is. But right now we have Willie G., and Christy Lee and Josh at the Speedway. And thank you very much for getting up extra early to get there.
10: Oh, we're happy to. Thanks for sending us out here. And we got Jess Hooker and Jessica Alsman here. And one of Christy's daughters is here.
7: Yeah, Sophie's here. She got up early and made the trek. Yeah. It's, the gates haven't opened yet, so it's a little quiet still. But in about an hour, things will be a lot different here at the Indianapolis Motor Speedway.
10: You know, there's an area called the Snake Pit, which gets very crowded and a little wild. Mm-hmm. I was out there earlier this morning naked and awkward when you're the only one.
12: Well, that leads to this story.
2: Let's get this party started.
12: That leads to this story. First of all, parenthetically, I guess I should point this out. Our friend Connor Daly is a fine young man. We've known Connor since he was a little boy. His father was race car driver Derek Daly.
2: Is Derek Daly.
12: Yeah, yes. I saw what I meant to say. Derek was a Formula One driver and an IndyCar driver.
2: Right.
12: And his son is a terrific driver. And I was talking to him yesterday, and there's a couple of interesting things. He will go to the Snake Pit and get on stage. He's got like a little half-hour window before the race starts. So before he gets in his car, he's going to run over to the Snake Pit and go up on stage. Yeah. And he has a little, it's part of his ritual. And he's got a really good shot at winning it this year. He had a great time in the time trial. So
10: wow.
7: That's a really cool way to relax and have some fun. Yeah, I think that's awesome that he does that. Connor's always been fun.
12: He's the only guy that has a full beard. There are a couple guys that have, they're kind of full beards, but not really cool.
7: Oh, Louis Foster with his mustache.
12: I was just going to say, there's a Willie, you've got to see this guy. He's from England. His mustache looks kind of like two caterpillars up there.
5: That's okay, but I think that more of a mustache brother in the 250th anniversary of America, I'm not going to support a British driver. Get out of town. Connor Daly. 1776, baby. I'm getting really fired up.
7: Okay.
12: Well, the odds of an American driver winning it,
7: pretty rare.
12: Yeah.
10: They said that about the Pope, didn't they?
5: Didn't stop old Leo, did it?
2: That's right.
5: Didn't stop old Deep Dish Leo, did it?
12: Wait a second.
10: Deep Dish Leo.
12: Willie, are they calling him Deep Dish Leo in Chicago?
5: I don't know. I kind of just riffed that. I don't know where that came from. I'm pretty happy with it.
12: That's awesome.
8: A stick, I hope.
5: We can let that stick if we want.
12: And I'm trying to remember. He's a White Sox guy, not a Cubs guy, right?
7: Yes.
5: Yeah, he's a Sox fan. Mm-hmm.
12: The Pope. Now, see, we're going to have the Wienermobiles racing at the Indianapolis Motor Speedway today. Can you imagine if they had the Pope Mobile there?
10: It would be fantastic.
2: Well, they'd have
10: they
2: to
10: should
2: be
10: have a, all the famous cars.
2: There'd have to be another Pope Mobile race if that's what you.
10: Oh, no, he could wear the Batmobile, the Bluesmobile.
7: They could have the Mr. Peanut guy. They could have all of them.
5: Mystery Machine.
7: Mm-hmm. Yeah.
12: But Noah would want to pass the Pope Mobile. Come on, you'd. Maybe he could just do the pace lap because no one wants to be the guy that beat the Pope. I mean,
10: yeah, it's kind of like when you see the cop on the highway, you don't totally want to pass him. You're a little nervous.
5: I like, hey, let's party, dude. I pass him. Let's see what's going on.
2: You know what, though? That's not my Pope. He's too soft on crime. Anyway, you were talking about Connor Daly, and I think you were alluding to this story. IndyCar driver Connor Daly has admitted to urinating in his race car suit before the Indy 500 during last year's victory banquet. He said, I never in my life had I urinated in my car until this last year's race on Sunday. I legitimately
10: welcome to the club.
2: Urinated. The race didn't even start, and I had to go. I couldn't get out of the car. Before the start, yeah, he would. You know, they all go out on the track and they all get in their cars and they're lowered and strapped in.
12: It was delayed last year, right?
2: Was it? I don't remember.
12: I can never remember. Yeah, it was delayed. I guess had he won the race, it would have been pretty funny because the first thing he would have done would be pour the milk over his pants.
10: It was just milk the whole time.
5: Yeah. Wow, he was really excited to win. He was stoked about it.
12: They used to say that Ozzy Osbourne would dump that water, those buckets of water in his head because he had just peed his pants. Yeah. Remember those rumors? Connor's a great guy. And we certainly wish him well. He's, I want to say, probably about 33, 34 now. And again, a full beard. And, of course, we've got the Englishman with the big mustache. That's the talk of the track this year.
7: Mm-hmm. the mustache.
12: So, now, I mentioned this before. this is a fascinating fact. Josh, you were talking about how you were new to the snake pit. The snake pit now is in turn four. They've got a huge stage there, and there'll be, during the race itself, there'll be tens of thousands of people that are not even watching the race. They'll be grooving, if you will. What does one do? What does one do, Willie?
2: Yeah, no, you're putting it right. They're grooving to the scene.
7: Grooving.
2: You're right.
5: You can just say dance, man. Dance? I think you get so worried about saying the current parlance, but certain words like dance, cool, pot are always just fine. You don't have to try to use the lingo.
7: They're having fun.
12: What is the drug of choice when you listen to those DJs and point your finger in the sky?
5: I don't, something psychedelic or more of a stimulant. Molly, I don't think that we should talk about that while we're the nice people here at the track.
12: Okay.
5: Jeff's going for it. All right, yeah, Jeff's into it.
12: It'll be a big fun out there at the Indianapolis Motor Speedway. But the trophy is known as the BorgWarner Trophy, and it's about the size of a human being. It's huge, and there are little what do you call them? Little statues of the faces, bas reliefs of all the drivers that have won.
7: Mm-hmm.
12: And there's an interesting fact about it, Chick McGee. Did I give that to you?
2: I thought you were going to do the story.
7: I have it. Go ahead. Yeah, eagle-eyed Indy 500 fans may notice that the BorgWarner Trophy is almost always photographed from a particular angle, and you might not know the reason for that. Apparently, according to Jalopnik, the flag holder on top of the trophy is completely naked. That's right.
2: Yeah.
7: And his male member is on full display. If you get close enough, you can easily see it. Most photos of the trophy are taken at an angle to preserve his modesty, if you will. Apparently, the statue was aimed after the model of the Olympic spirit, and therefore, you know, the Greeks, they were naked at the time during the Olympics. So,
12: You can tell the guy didn't
7: win.
12: He's
7: completely naked.
2: Yeah?
12: Right. Yeah, because he's not that excited.
7: Oh, okay. No,
12: more of a song. And by the way, Tony Kanaan's nose is larger than the guy's male member, which gives you some idea.
2: One of the most beloved racers or drivers in Indianapolis.
10: No reason to attack the man's physical.
5: Tony turned the show off this morning.
12: The year Tony Kanaan won it, the only reason he won it is because his nose crossed the finish line.
2: Wonderful human being.
10: Oh, doubling down.
7: Yeah, they used to be our friends.
12: Oh, he's a great guy. Mm-hmm. He is beloved.
2: Yeah.
12: We know
2: that. Yeah.
8: That's why we're all shocked.
12: Did you know that there was the nude guy on top of the trophy?
2: I did know.
7: Have you ever seen it?
12: Of course. Last year I got my picture taken right next to him.
2: I think it's good luck to touch the wiener, isn't it?
12: Oh, I didn't know that.
10: With your tongue?
7: You got to be pretty tall.
2: Yeah, with your tongue, yeah.
12: Now I feel bad.
10: I kissed the bricks, and I got to go lick the wiener.
2: That's right.
5: I mean, a trophy, it's what?
2: It's made.
5: The BorgWarner Trophy, the things, it's like 5'3", 110. Dad, that's your type. I mean, you would love that trophy. It's a great size for that trophy.
12: The trophy's not thin enough, Willie.
5: Not too thick. Okay, there we go. There it is. Tommy's back.
7: That would have been an interesting tradition rather than kissing the bricks.
12: I have a feeling maybe the Holman family would have frowned on that.
7: Yeah, I think.
10: Oh, I'm sorry, real quick. I have to yell at somebody watching us. No picture! The nerve of some people.
7: The one person?
12: Coming up, we have incredibly obscure facts about the connection between the Indianapolis 500 and D.B. Cooper. You know who D.B. Cooper is, Jeffrey?
8: Yeah, famous bank robber, right?
12: Yeah, the famous guy that...
8: Parachuted out of the back of the plane.
12: There's a connection between
8: supposedly
12: that and the...

0: We all do it. 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Isn't that soothing?
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too long. I thought I gave her aspirins, but it seems that I was wrong. The Doors sent me to Paris to keep an eye on Jim. I fixed his drink, I drew his bath, and that's the last I saw of him. Things was getting desperate. I was scrounging every meal. I couldn't even get a gig with bloody Captain and Tennille. I'd finally hit rock bottom. I'd take anything. I got a gig with Karen Carpenter to do a catering.

Dennis Wilson. We was drinking gin. How was I supposed to know that a beach boy couldn't swim? My luck hasn't been too good. Now I must move on. I'm still hoping to get a phone call from Stevie Ray Vaughan. Hello? What? Really?

0: Because at one point, I was in India with the Maharishi, four Beatles, a Beach Boy, and Mia Farrow. What a bunch of wankers!
1: And now, from the Bob and Tom Archives, we dust off another classic. classic. A moment of frivolity.
2: A British couple treated fellow passengers aboard a flight to Jamaica to a choice case of sex rage. During the 10-hour British Airways flight, they got increasingly drunk. Then, while attempting to join the Mile High Club in the plane's bathroom, their loud

0: cries attracted the attention of the flight crew, who ordered them to return to their seats. Upon emerging, the couple became wild and abusive.
1: I'm wild, he's abusive.
2: Obviously, he did not finish.
0: Obviously not. Although they were eventually restrained with plastic handcuffs, the pilot diverted the 777 jet to Bermuda. The couple was arrested, charged with air rage, and returned to London. They may also have to pay the costs for diverting the plane, nearly $60,000.
2: Hello.
0: Let that be in.
3: Lucky they didn't go first class, then it would be 120.
4: What is it about airplanes that makes some people go goofy?
3: It's the booze.
4: Is it?
3: They're confined, and they drink way too. I think two things are going to happen in the near future. One of them, they're going to outlaw talking on cell phones and cars if you're driving. Mm-hmm. And I think they may outlaw booze on planes.
2: They might.
5: When you pry it from my cold, dead hand, yeah. that's where I make my stand. That is where the revolution begins. When I get onto a plane.
3: Are you a pot guy?
5: Oh, huge. Are you kidding me? Are you kidding me?
3: No, I thought, I don't mean to be too.
1: No, no.
5: What? Why? Do you have any?
4: Augie, you can think about it before you answer.
3: I mean, these microphones are on. I hope your mom's in surgery. Yeah. Because,
1: She
3: knows. I don't want her calling up and going, well, everything is okay. But
4: you're like,
3: you're on the pot.
4: You like oxygen? Oh, yeah! Yeah.
5: My mom's connection.
3: You self-medicate.
4: Oh, that's sweet.
5: My mom was a social worker in San Francisco in the 60s. I think she's been around pot before.
3: I don't know. That's her personal choice. She chooses to be a scofflaw, but that's fine. Now, I thought, you don't have to answer this question. I thought you were on some kind of medication prescribed by a professional.
5: I was. What happened was...
3: Were you like on Paxil or...
5: What was I on?
0: Well,
5: was
0: it good question. Was it Wellbutrin?
5: It was Wellbutrin.
3: Metamucil, one of those.
5: It was something. And what I found what happened was that I'm funny because I'm angry. So when you took away the anger, I went for like a year without writing a joke because everything was pretty much okay with me. Whatever. These things happen.
1: Yep.
3: Well, see, alcohol can do that too.
2: Oh, yeah.
3: I could give you a list of 30 comedians that haven't written a joke in 10 years.
2: Mm-hmm.
5: And that's, once again, don't blame the booze.
1: If I could just get sober,
6: Hey, don't say we didn't warn you. There's laughter ahead. This is Bob and Tom Radio.
3: John Fox is our guest, a legendary stand-up comedian.
7: Yes.
3: And, John, you're looking a little bit better than you did last time. Taking care of yourself a little more?
7: Well, I went to rehab.
2: You did?
7: I had to. I was just at a point where, you know, you got to give your liver a chance to burp once in a while.
2: Mm-hmm. Yeah, I guess so.
3: Well, did it take?
0: Did it take?
2: For how long?
7: Week.
1: Sounds like a no to me, kids.
2: Well, it worked for a while.
7: But believe me, when I went to this rehab place, you know, because I was drinking too much, and believe me, talking to some of these people in there, I felt like Mary Poppins.
2: I find that hard to believe.
7: This guy says, I'm addicted to drugs, I'm addicted to alcohol, I'm addicted to shopping, I'm addicted to sex. A friend of mine said, let's go to Vegas. He said, I'd love to, but I ain't got time for no more meetings.
2: Yeah, how true.
3: Well,
7: chick, you're talking about Detroit and St. Louis. You know, a friend of mine works for the Detroit Fire Department. He's hoping they win just so they can get some overtime.
1: All right, that's very, very, very funny.
3: Well, they got it coming up because they got it coming up. Halloween's coming up on Tuesday.
0: Yeah, they're going to hit it all at once, aren't they? Yep. Wow.
7: So
3: they could time it just right, couldn't they?
2: Mm-hmm.
3: That would burn it down, wouldn't it?
7: Yeah.
3: When do they usually burn Detroit?
2: Is it night before?
3: Night before Halloween?
2: Yeah.
3: Halloween's a Tuesday this year?
7: Yeah, I think
0: it is. It's Tuesday night.
1: Yeah. Yep.
2: And if it went 7, the game would end on Monday night. No, that's Sunday because there's no travel day now.
1: Right.
2: Rain delay would put it on Monday.
1: Try to get him
7: in. I bought a condo in Chicago, right? And then the guy next door to me buys his condo, and he paid $20,000 less than I paid for mine, and it's the same unit. I wish the Cubs would win so I could burn my place down.
2: Who, no one would know.
3: Yeah. I wouldn't count on that. Comedian John Fox.
0: One of Italy's favorite brothels is open again, but this time visitors are more interested in a little history than in a little sex. The House of Ill Repute is in the ancient city of Pompeii. Archaeologists believe the sex scenes in the artwork might depict the specialties of the women who practiced the oldest profession in the ancient brothel.
3: I've been
2: there. Was it the oldest profession in 79 AD? It was kind of new then, wasn't it?
3: Yeah. Which, you can only say new and improved for so many months.
2: Is that how it works?
3: Before the Federal Trade Commission, I think, makes you. Yeah, I've been there. They have.
2: You've been to the brothel?
3: Yeah. At Pompeii, sure.
2: So you went to the brothel?
0: Sure. Haven't you all?
4: Absolutely. Yeah, I went on a field trip in eighth grade. You guys remember that, didn't you?
3: Oh, I'm sorry. I'm sorry. Forgive me for leaving the county. I'm such a
4: snob. No, it's okay. It's fine.
7: People are always having sex. It makes me think, you know, because now it's become very hip for women to have, like, lesbian encounters.
2: Yeah.
7: And I was just curious. I mean, was this happening, like, in the caveman days? And then I thought to myself, probably not, because there wasn't any soap. You want me to eat what?
3: Thanks.
7: I'd rather chew on a dinosaur's.
3: Thanks for the explanation, Tommy. Yeah. We get it. Oh, I'm sorry, Christy.
2: Let's hear it for the ivory people.
3: Hey, when you're right, you're right.
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7: Right.
4: 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There's Christy Lee.
0: Hello, Chick McGee.
4: Hello, indeed. There's Pat Godwin.
7: Hey, Chick.
4: There's Josh Arnold.
8: Hi there.
4: Hi. There's Jeff Oske.
8: Oh, hi.
4: There's Ace Cosby.
9: Hello.
4: There's Willie Griswold.
10: Hey, man.
4: And I am Chick McGee, and here's our founder, our fearless leader. it's Tom Griswold.
10: Have you watched a Rocky and Bullwinkle cartoon lately?
4: Of course.
10: What? It's genius.
4: Yes.
10: They, of course, had fearless leader.
4: Oh, yeah.
10: That stuff really holds up. At the Indianapolis Motor Speedway, once again, it's Willie G., Josh Arnold, and Christy Lee, because today is what they call Carb Day, Carburation Day. It's the final warm-up for the 110th running of the Indianapolis 500, one of the greatest sporting events in the world, featuring drivers from all over the world and, of course, fans from all over the world. Yesterday, I was in the elevator with two guys from Tokyo. We got into a conversation.
0: Did you?
11: Gosh.
0: Did you speak a lot of Japanese?
11: Did you play it cool?
12: Did you ask them if they had seen Tokyo Drift?
4: Could you make anything out of their Tokyo talk at all?
11: Did you mention Mr. Roboto by any chance?
8: Did you sing turning Japanese in the elevator?
10: I know, it was cool. They're, of course, covering the race, and they're big fans of Takuma Sato, who has won it twice. He'll be running it again. One of the
12: Did you refer to those two men as Fat Man and Little Boy?
4: preceded I see you doing that. Preceded with, you're going to love this. Okay,
11: you guys get it, right? There's a lot of history behind this one.
10: Yeah, Josh, I did not because neither of them were particularly corpulent. They were both slight gents. But I was in the media room, which is spectacular. At the Indianapolis Motor Speedway, it's just amazing. It's it's like a football field full of chairs and computers and cameras and people getting ready for this great race coming up. By the way, special edition of the Bob and Tom Show will be available online and on YouTube coming up on Sunday morning, beginning at 7:00 Eastern Daylight Time. So if you get a chance, tune that in to have some fun coming up on Sunday, and of course, Fox Sports is going to be broadcasting the race.
4: Yes, sir.
10: We had a nice interview with James Hinchcliffe yesterday. We'll be posting that as well. What a cool guy he is. And he's had quite a bit of experience at the Speedway. Coming up, we'll have more interesting figures and facts about the greatest spectacle in racing.
4: What about this fact, Tom?
10: What is it?
4: It's French driver Jules Gou. We're spelling goo, G-O-U-X.
3: Is that how you pronounce that?
4: I would think goo or go-ux. It's not go-ux, I can tell you that. Anyway, he won the 1913 Indy 500. He's believed to have drunk 6 pints of wine over the course of the race.
7: Nice. Whoa!
0: Yeah, you go, Jules.
4: Goo.
12: Did you know Jules Goo was the original name of Pearl Jam?
11: That's so perfect.
4: There's a part of me that likes Jules Goo better. Yeah. Mr. Goo, not Magoo, but Goo, spoke no English, came in for a tire change, and reportedly in French said, "Fetch me a pint of wine or I'm done." His pit crew, despite being French, had no wine on hand, so crewmen were sent to the grandstand in search of wine. They happened on a party of millionaires from Pittsburgh, the story goes. They furnished half a dozen small bottles containing the most select vintage of winery in France.
12: Jules. Nobody parties like Pittsburgh millionaires.
4: You know what? I've always heard that.
3: Yeah, I had a girl. We used to call her the Carnegie Melons because she had such big boobs.
11: Oh, my gosh.
4: Goo helped himself to one of the bottles, jumped back into his car, and finished the race 13 minutes ahead of second place.
3: 13 minutes.
4: Winning the race.
3: Now,
0: yeah, he had to pee.
4: Right.
3: Recent races, Christy, have what? The second place car has been several milliseconds behind the first place.
0: Has so many close
3: over 500 miles. Yeah. It's a matter of inches, really. Mm-hmm. That's amazing. Those were different times. Did you hear the guy had, what's his name, Mr. Goo?
4: Jules Goo.
3: So that would be, how do you say
4: I
3: that?
4: I refuse to call him Mr.
3: Would he be
4: Jules Goo.
3: Senor,
4: hey,
3: no,
4: respect.
3: Wait a minute. Monsieur, it would be Monsieur Goo.
4: Monsieur Goo.
3: Yeah, he almost missed his pit one time because there was so much cigarette smoking there. And then, then there was that unfortunate incident where that it ignited all the fuel. That's a great fact. Thank you very much, Chick McGee.
4: You're welcome.
3: There are so many cool stories about the Indianapolis 500 and the Indianapolis Motor Speedway.
12: Do you think, though, back in the day, like a driver actually did maybe smoke during the race at some point?
3: Well, famously,
0: in NASCAR,
3: yeah, Christy will tell you. Famously, in NASCAR, Christy, go ahead, tell the story.
0: Well, wasn't it Dick Trickle that would do that? Yeah.
3: During a yellow.
12: I hope he had one of those beanbag ashtrays on dashboard so it wouldn't slide around.
4: Do they still, they have to still sell those.
12: Those are the best.
4: Yeah, those are amazing.
3: The beanbag
0: ashtray.
12: Yeah, they have the plaid bottom. Like the brass top to it.
3: Is there an ashtray museum somewhere?
12: I hope so. I'm looking it up right now.
11: Yeah, there should be.
3: I mean, because you'd have old airline seats.
12: Oh, yeah.
3: Remember the cars that would have the ashtray in the... If you were in the back seat, there was an ashtray in the front seat that pulled back?
12: Oh, yeah.
0: Sure.
12: Or on the door... On the armrest.
0: Armrest,
12: at the
0: yeah.
12: little ashtrays.
3: Now,
12: in West Fulton, New York, the Ashtray Museum... It opened to rave reviews.
3: When did it close?
4: Alrighty.
12: Amazing.
0: I wonder if you're allowed to smoke there.
3: Yeah. How ironic. That, you know something? That's a great question. And the answer probably is no.
0: Probably, yeah.
12: Oh, I'm not kidding. I don't know if you guys can see this at all. It's like they took a mini house, and that's the Ashtray Museum right
4: Oh,
12: there.
4: My Lord.
12: Now, it is the color of ashes.
0: Yeah, right.
4: You know, from our perspective, Josh, that looks like an early Georgia O'Keeffe painting, actually.
7: I was thinking the same. Exactly.
3: The Ashtray Museum. Wow.
4: Cool.
3: Okay, well... what's coming up in sports, Chick McGee?
4: Well, we had another NBA playoff game last night, and the Knicks are ahead 2-0. I will fill you in on all the deets, as the kids say. And once again, we'll touch on sad news from NASCAR. Kyle Busch has passed away at the age of 41. No cause of death given. We'll be keeping an eye on that story. And NFL players and training camps about to kick off, and peanut butter and jelly is top of mind with all Ooh. NFL players. Mm. And there's a new... And a peanut butter and jelly manufacturer out there that's gonna be prevalent in NFL training camps.
0: And they're gonna take over the Uncrustable?
4: I think so.
3: I'm not sure if they're gonna. Are they gonna? They may be shoving the Uncrustables out of the locker room.
4: I think if they better watch because players love the Uncrustables, and if they're not up to snuff, they're gonna have a problem.
11: Too
10: much gluten, maybe? Get one of those goobers, the peanut butter in the jelly combined.
3: Oh,
10: that's
3: I like
10: very innovative
3: that.
10: Thing.
3: I love
10: just
3: that.
10: Take, I get a spoon, just eat that straight out of there.
3: Absolutely.
10: That's nice.
3: Yeah. Do you like the pre-made PB&J's?
4: What you do Willie, try this. You get some of those pretzel nugs filled with peanut butter in the middle. Get those and dunk them into the goobers with the peanut butter and jelly. Off you go. Oh.
3: No, but I'm sorry. I misspoke. Isn't there a product that has the jelly and the peanut butter? Not
4: goobers,
3: in the pre-made sandwiches, but I mean a jar.
4: Yeah, that's what we're talking about.
0: Goobers. Yeah. Is that, goobers.
3: Okay.
4: Yeah,
3: goobers. I don't know. Do you approve of this?
4: No. I do not. No, I like to keep them separate.
3: Keep them separated? Absolutely. What is this world coming to?
4: Indeed.
3: Yeah. I mean,
0: hey, Tom, I just was informed by my husband, who knows a lot about racing. Dick Trickle actually had a lighter in his car. Nice. Built into the dashboard for cigarettes, and NASCAR said it was fine as long as it didn't give any, you know, didn't have a beneficial effect for his racing. Can you imagine? You know, push the lighter in like in the olden days.
12: He could also plug in his Discman.
3: It was a few years ago, Josh. You are indeed correct. I guess contemporary cars.
0: Such a different time.
3: I know that my car has. I don't think it does. It have a cigarette lighter, or because it's
0: got
4: has a hole for it.
3: It's got the hole, but it's just a plastic.
4: But
3: lid.
4: I don't, and I don't think there's a charger. It's a charger port or anything. I think it's just a hole. I don't know why. I'm probably got.
0: I wonder
4: that all
0: if you
4: wrong,
0: can order it. Can you special order it? You think?
4: I'm sure you can.
0: I don't know.
4: Like a cigarette package or something.
3: Maybe on a Tesla.
4: You know, they tried to put the cigarette package on the Renault Alliance, but if you push the lighter in, the car would
3: stall.
4: Yeah.
3: Okay. Well,
4: they're not reliable.
3: Yes. 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
3: Thank you very much. Coming up, the connection between the Indianapolis 500 and the legendary D.B. Cooper. That's right. Oh, I'm not making this one up. This is really cool. 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And we have some exciting news from the world of lawn mowing. 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
2: Hey, welcome back to the Bob and Tom Show in the O'Reilly Auto Parts Studios. Yes, I can see you, Christy Lee.
1: The boys have deserted me. Up here on the dais by myself.
2: There you go.
3: Today's National Solitaire Day, Christy.
2: Loneliest girl in town.
1: I'll get my cards out and start playing.
2: Pat Godwin.
4: Hey, chick.
2: There's Jeff Oskey.
5: Hey, man.
2: Ace Cosby. Hey. Willie Griswold's around there somewhere. Also, Josh Arnold is out there with Christy. I'm Chick. Hello, Tom.
3: Yeah. Did you know that today is National Solitaire Day?
2: I saw that in my pile of stories. I saw that, yes.
3: I don't even know how to play solitaire.
1: What?
3: I am the world's worst card player.
2: I believe
1: you
2: that.
1: You never played solitaire,
3: I have no idea how to play solitaire. Why would you want to do that? You don't get to talk to anybody.
2: Well, there's a couple different ways you can... There are several different solitaire games.
3: Yeah, but the main one is what's
2: National Solitaire Day recognized the card game that has been around for more than 200 years. It's also known as Klondike. That's right, the classic version of the game. A standard deck of 52 playing cards. The object of the game is to clear the board by creating a stack of cards from low to high in each suit. If the player completes each suit, the game of solitaire is won. This is my life. A National Solitaire Day story. It wasn't until 1990, you know, Tom, Microsoft included solitaire in Windows 3.0.
3: I'm an Apple guy. Oh. I have no idea.
2: Then the game truly went viral. Microsoft Solitaire successfully helped teach computer users how to use a mouse and, in the process, ended up becoming one of the most played video games in history. Solitaire Day promoters suggest there's no need to be particularly productive on National Solitaire Day.
3: Well, it's meant for you, then.
2: Just play some solitaire and then maybe play with yourself.
1: Oh. My solitaire is over.
3: Do you know how to play solitaire?
1: Yes.
2: Who, me? I think every human being other than you can play solitaire.
6: Man, you can make any question sound condescending.
1: He doesn't know how to play solitaire, Willie.
7: Oh, really?
1: No.
7: I didn't know the context. That's not condescending. Yeah. You're actually being curious.
1: Yeah, National Solitaire Day.
3: You know, Willie, I'm terrible at playing cards. You know that.
7: Yeah, I like solitaire. It's fun.
3: There's a scene in the movie Jaws where the Richard Dreyfuss guy is playing solitaire on the deck. I remember that. But I have no idea.
1: His cards not blow off the boat. That'd be tough.
3: Well, now, is it possible to cheat at solitaire?
1: You can cheat at anything, Tom.
3: So you're just cheating yourself?
2: Well, yeah.
1: Exactly.
3: Okay.
6: You can't cheat on the computer. They have rules to stop you from. But in real life, you can do whatever you want. You have free will.
3: Really?
6: Yeah.
3: I do.
8: When you win on the computer, the cards go zoo.
6: Oh, that's fun.
3: Well, that's nice. Well, anyway, let's support National Solitaire Day. We're not alone. We're getting ready for an event where there'll be tens of thousands of people. In fact, there'll be hundreds of thousands of people Sunday for the 110th running of the Indianapolis 500 at the Indianapolis Motor Speedway. And at the facility right now, Willie G, Josh Arnold, and the lovely Christy Lee. And I can tell the sun is up there now.
8: Yeah, sun's up. It's still a little chilly, but we're enjoying ourselves. I've got a nice mug of hot coffee that is playful without being presumptuous.
3: Oh, really?
1: Okay.
3: Mm-hmm. Does it have notes of anything special? Maybe notes of burning tires?
2: And speaking of burning tires, former IndyCar driver Dick Simon was once suspected of being D.B. Cooper. Dick,
3: what? Did you know this, Christy?
2: That's according to Tom Griswold.
1: I actually had heard that before, yes.
2: According to Tom Griswold Enterprises, Simon was once questioned by the FBI as he fit the profile for the man who hijacked Northwest Orient flight number 305, that's right, in 1971. At the time of Cooper's disappearance in Washington State, Dick Simon was meeting with the president of General Foods, hoping Post Toasties would sponsor him in his second of 17 eventual races. Boy, those Post Toasties people drive a hard bargain.
3: Are Post Toasties cornflakes?
1: Yes.
2: Are they?
1: Yeah.
2: I don't know.
3: I'm a Kellogg's cornflake.
2: Sure. You know, the weirdos and freaks from St. Louis call, what is it, deep fried ravioli? Isn't that Toasties or something? What do they call them?
8: Toasted ravioli, yeah.
2: Toasted, they call them. Yeah, but you can call them Toasties or something like that, can't you? Or no? That doesn't go? No.
8: So you can call them T-Ravs.
2: T-Rab.
8: Okay. Yeah.
6: Oh, ever give you a favorite dinosaur, the T-Rab?
3: Very hip.
6: Love those things.
3: The Dick Simon story is, they thought he was the suspect because he's such a cool guy. I mean, he was a skier, a scuba diver.
2: Well, they didn't arrest all the cool guys.
1: I was going to say, I mean, How random.
6: We're
1: really
6: looking for a radical dude, folks.
2: That's not
6: we're looking
2: the reason. For a chill guy.
3: I mean, he's one of the coolest guys ever. He drives Indy cars.
2: Dick Simon? Cool.
3: Yeah, he's a pilot, a
1: Dick
3: scuba diver.
1: Dick Simon?
2: Is a cool guy?
3: You don't think so?
2: I'm sure he's a fine man.
3: He's in the Bald Guys Hall of Fame with me.
6: Oh, that's why you like him.
2: The light just went on. Yeah. Okay.
6: This is like when a fat guy has a hot wife and I go, oh, that's a cool fat guy because I respect what he can do.
2: Right.
6: You respect the bald in this man. You see that? You see yourself in this man.
1: He did have his hands in a lot of pots.
2: You see yourself in his head is what you see.
3: Yeah. I mean, really, a scuba diver, skydiver, pilot, parachute jumper, race car driver, that's a cool guy. Right?
6: He's got some James Bond hobbies. Yeah, he's definitely got some cool things going on.
3: I'm not exactly sure.
1: So I guess
3: sure.
1: he did meet the metrics, right? If you're looking for a suspect that could do all those things.
3: Yeah, there must have been some other thread that made them think he might be D.B. Cooper. I guess it would make sense, I guess, to grab some cash to finance your hobby of racing Indy cars. It isn't cheap.
1: Yeah, right.
3: But
1: it would be cool if he was D.B. Cooper. How cool would that be?
3: Yeah, they never did find him.
1: Yeah, maybe he was. You don't know.
3: There's a lot of conspiracy theories about D.B. Cooper. If you don't know who it is,
2: they're all true.
3: What's the short version of the story, Jeffrey?
8: Robs a bank, gets a plane, jumps out the back. And
6: he got on a plane, and then they landed the plane. He demanded money. They let off half the hostages.
8: Oh.
6: I think four stayed on, and they put the money on the plane. Then he flew off, and then he jumped off somewhere in the Pacific Northwest, I believe.
3: Yeah.
1: Whoa.
3: Wow. Pretty cool.
6: I watch a lot of conspiracy docs.
2: Yeah,
1: you do, don't you?
6: Yeah, I like to get stoned to think about mysteries, baby.
8: Mysteries.
6: What's going on with D.B. Cooper? Where does water come from? Stuff like that.
8: Hey, Willie, real quick, could you see this drink I'm holding?
6: Look at you. That's like a little girl drink.
8: Well,
6: that's a fruity, fun little drink there, buddy.
8: Well, Mark was going, and he goes, I go, surprise me. He goes, I'll get something the high school girl would get. And I go, yeah, give me whatever Willie orders.
6: Get a cold brew with sugar-free vanilla, pal.
8: That way more manly.
6: Well, yours has granola in it, I think. I see a raspberry in there.
8: Oh, it's delicious.
3: The beauty of this, Willie, is even during a remote broadcast, you guys can make fun of each other. That's what I love about radio.
8: I love Willie.
3: We are going to be doing a special edition of this show coming up on Sunday. It'll be available on YouTube, and it'll be available... you can link to it by going to bobandtom.com, a special edition of the program getting ready for the 110th running of the Indianapolis 500. Now, we were talking about the former race car driver Dick Simon and the fact that he was questioned by the FBI.
2: We're still on this, huh?
3: They thought he might be D.B. Cooper. He is not Mr. Cooper. He's a very fine man.
8: They both have the same first initial.
2: Maybe
3: that's
2: how they found towels in the bathroom. Maybe that's how they.
3: I believe this is a composition by our friend Jimmy Mad Dog Matus. I'm going to play just a little bit of this. Remember this song, Christy Lee?
1: Oh, yeah.
3: It was a trip because Dick Simon never finished particularly high in the Indy 500.
1: No, he kind of became like a joke, maybe.
3: And because a lot of places, for example, I am in a pole at my gym, I kicked in some cash. And you just draw out of a hat.
8: Yeah.
2: Right.
3: I have the lady driver, Catherine Legg.
2: Okay.
3: The English woman. So, but I guess the good news is the first driver out, if you get your money back, I will not be winning $1,000, I don't think. We'll see.
1: Who did Hart pick? That's who I want to know.
3: Yeah, my daughter won $1,000 in the last men's basketball pool. This is I'll play a little bit of this classic song about Mr. Simon, because in the office pool, you didn't necessarily want to pick him, because in those days, it was thought he probably isn't going to win. Here we go.

0: There you go. The classic, I Got Dicked Again.
1: In honor of the great Dick Sun.
0: Thank you, Jimmy Mad Dog Matus, for that that contemporary classic.
1: We have a guest.
0: I can see that. We are once again broadcasting from the O'Reilly Auto Parts Studios, and we have our threesome out there at the Indianapolis Motor Speedway. Christy, take over.
1: Yes, we are joined on the dais by Joe Anderson, who happens to be the CEO of IPEX. Is that how you say that?
2: IPX and Driveway.
1: IPX, yes. And you are sponsoring Louis Foster's car. Is that correct?
2: That is correct.
1: Yeah, so we were talking about the mustache earlier.
0: Yeah, I think, Joe, you better shave off the beard and just keep the stash in honor of your Englishman.
2: I already tried. It was horrible. I had to grow the beard back up.
1: So you're kind of new to the sport of racing and to sponsoring cars. What has the experience been like?
2: Oh, I love it. I mean, I'm from Tipton, Indiana, so I've always been a part of the 500. So being have this opportunity to be a sponsor is pretty cool. So it's amazing. It's a lot of work. It's a whole new ecosystem.
0: Yeah. Hey, Joe, have you ever been to the Tipton Pork Festival?
2: Yes, sir. I met you and Bob there in the late 80s.
0: I was just going to say, and that's where the great band The Electric Amish was founded in Tipton, Indiana.
2: Yeah. Yes, sir.
0: Oh, that's awesome.
2: Yeah. How did Long-time listener, first-time caller.
0: Sir. Yeah. So, Joe, how did you keep all your hair? You look like you're 25.
2: It's a toupee.
0: Okay.
3: Yeah. Well, it's really obvious one. From this close. Yeah.
4: The wind's kind of getting it.
2: It's got an awkward smell to it. I apologize.
1: Joe, you're also... I'm sorry. Go ahead, Tom.
0: No. You're the boss here. I can't...
1: I'm not the boss, but you also involved in tequila. How did you get involved in that?
2: Oh, long story. We found a brand that we thought we could put something into. Found a tequila master in Jalisco, Mexico. Amazing guy. Great vision. And we just went with it. You know, between here in Mexico, some kid from Tipton, Indiana, and a great group of people, we've created an amazing product that we're proud of.
3: I had a question about that. Where are the damn samples?
1: That's exactly what I was going to say, Josh.
0: What's it called?
2: I just got cleared as Desnuda Organic Tequila.
1: Desnuda. Nice. Very nice.
0: How do you spell
1: Very
0: that?
1: Nice.
2: Desnuda and then Organic Tequila. I'm not going to.
0: So that means I'm. Does that mean I'm organically naked?
2: It means you're bare and unfiltered.
3: Desnuda does not mean
4: I'm so prepared for this interview. 40 years of listening to this, I am ready. Bring it on. I didn't sleep last night. I studied.
1: Do you want to ask Tom any questions?
4: No, not at all.
0: Joe,
3: that's the right answer.
0: Is Desnuda available yet?
2: Yes, sir, it is. We relaunched everything in August. Mm-hmm. All new juice, all new bottles. It's here at the track, the official premium sponsor of IMS for the next few years. We're really hoping to grow from a sponsor to a partner. So,
1: is it on one of the cars?
3: Yeah, exactly. Where is it?
4: You're all going to get bottles here within the next hour in a curly straw.
3: Yeah.
0: Give Willie two, please. Joe,
2: is it on one of the cars?
0: Is the on the livery of one of the cars?
2: We've got it on the number 45 car, but we went full drop light on this one so we could bring all of our associate sponsors in with us. But the rest of the season, Desnuda is on Louis Foster's car.
0: Okay, awesome. And drop light is on which car?
2: Number 45, Louis Foster.
0: Okay, very good, very good. We're speaking with Joe Anderson of Drop Light. Christy, take over.
1: Drop Light, you do a lot of different things, not just sponsor IndyCar. You've got your hands in a lot of things.
2: Yeah, Full Venture Studio. We started in the height of the whole pandemic thing when everyone was shut down, and we went like, let's focus on the underdogs. You know, again, I'm a grassroots guy, you know, national small companies, and it's just really taken off. So we support watch companies, tequila companies, the American Legion, which we're proud of to be an amazing partner of the American Legion.
0: There we go.
2: It's a passion of mine. So yeah, we're in everything. Med device, it's been a fun few years.
3: May I have $20?
2: For $29.99, we can get you a bottle of Blanco.
0: Hey, Joe. Oh, nice. Joe, have you ever ridden in the famous IndyCar two-seater?
2: I have not yet. I want to. It's on a bucket list. You going to ride it with me?
1: He won't do it.
0: Tom
1: won't do it.
0: The answer is, for the purposes of this show, yes. The reality is absolutely not. I'd be terrified.
1: Yeah. I have done it, and I was absolutely terrified.
2: I'm ready. Bring it on.
1: Yeah, you will love it.
2: Yeah,
0: people should understand there is an IndyCar that the chairs are like, well, the seats are one behind the other, and a professional driver will take you. Who drove it when you did it, Christy?
1: Davey Hamilton drove for me. Mario Andretti drove for my husband when he did it. And it's quite a thrill. You need to try that.
2: I want to. I'm in.
3: I haven't done it here, but I did do it at the Kentucky Derby one.
1: Oh,
3: yeah,
1: really?
3: I got to take... they let me ride American Pharoah.
1: I was going to say, you hold on real tight to the jockey.
3: You had to put your arms around the jockey.
5: You're a 5 foot tall Ecuadorian man.
3: And I just whispered in his ear, go fast. So that was a thrill.
6: Ecuadorian man.
0: Hey, Joe, thanks. Thanks for talking to us, Joe. You sound like a really cool guy. And congratulations on all the success of Drop Light. And can you tell me just real quick a little more about Mr. Foster driving that car for you guys? How did you hook up with him?
2: Last year we launched Desnuda, and we found this guy within about 4 weeks at RLL. Really fell in love with this young man. Everything he's about, he's a passionate driver. He wants to win. And we've just stuck with him, and we're going to stick with him until he wins a few of these things. He's, again, a lot of people don't understand what these drivers do. You watch it from the TV or you watch it from the stands. These people are going 230 miles plus. It's an amazing sport, and he's just an amazing young man.
0: Now, you're aware that on the BorgWarner Trophy, they put a sculpture. I think is it called a bas relief? It's just the face. Yeah. And now if he wins it with that massive mustache, that is going to be rivaling Tony Kanaan's nose with respect to the dimensions of the... Yes, that's right. I'm doubling down on that joke.
2: Let's not forget about Bobby Rahal's mustache in 1986 when he won. So
0: That was more Groucho Marx. Mr. Foster's is more twin caterpillars. On the
2: it
0: face.
2: It kind of matches your sideburns.
0: Very good.
4: I got one in.
0: Yes. We're going to let...
6: What he meant to say, Tom, was suck it.
0: Hey, somebody kick that Anderson dude off the stage.
5: We're going to come back next break.
0: Hey, yeah, thanks, Joe. Thank you. We appreciate it. Thank you so much.
6: Joe.
0: We're going to come back to both the Indianapolis Motor Speedway. From the O'Reilly Auto Parts Studios, this is the Bob and Tom Show.
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0: Did you know that there was the nude guy on top of the trophy?
5: I did know.
1: Have you ever seen it?
0: Of course. Last year, I got my picture taken right next to it.
5: I think it's good luck to touch the wiener, isn't it?
0: Oh, I didn't know that.
3: With your tongue?
1: You got to be pretty tall.
5: Yeah, with your tongue, yeah.
3: Honey, I kissed the bricks, and I got to go lick the wiener.
5: That's right.
9: The trophy, it's what?
5: It's made.
9: The
5: Warner
9: Trophy. The thing's, it's like 5'3", 110. Dad, that's your type. I mean, you would love that trophy. It's a great size for that trophy.
0: The trophy's not thin enough, Willie.
9: Not too thick. Okay, there we go. There it is.
3: Oh, I'm sorry, real quick. I have to yell at somebody watching us. No picture!
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1: Oh, that's cool.
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3: 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Tempting the fates, isn't it?
0: Ari, are you going to do something? 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
6: Welcome back to the Bob and Tom Show in the O'Reilly Auto Parts Studios and at the Indianapolis Motor Speedway. There's Christy Lee.
1: Hey,
6: indeed. Oh. There's Pat Godwin.
13: Hi, Chick.
6: There's Josh Arnold.
13: Hi there.
6: Hi, buddy. There's Jeff Hoske.
13: Yeah.
6: He's here. There's Willie Griswold.
9: My man.
6: Indeed. There's Ace Cosby.
14: Hello.
6: And I'm Chick, and hello, Tom.
0: Once again, we are doing a special edition of our program at the Indianapolis Motor Speedway. That's where you'll see Willie G, Josh, and Christy Lee. They're preparing for something called Carb Day. And it's Carburation Day. They used to back in the day. This is when they would get the carburetors all tweaked before the Indy 500. We had a visitor, a guy named Tim Allen. Back in the day, Tim Allen, a very fine actor, about to appear in Toy Story 5. At least his voice will be there. And Tim had some comments about Carb Day.
13: Comedian Tim Allen has joined us.
14: Fresh from Carb Day. Is that Carburation Day?
13: Yeah, I've never heard of
14: it. Do they even use carburetors anymore?
13: No, they do not.
14: So it's Fuel Injection Day. It's Turbo Day. And Turbo Day. Yeah, that's what got it. And we're driving out there, and a chick, he goes, you know, oftentimes, you hear this a lot. Yeah, oftentimes the technology they learn here at the race is translated into your family car.
13: Uh-huh.
14: And I went, yeah, right. This year, the Chevy's offering the Indy Celebrity, a 900 horsepower celebrity wagon. So I'm like, gosh, George, this thing's really got some pickup, doesn't it? I got to the kids to school in about 6 seconds. We're having lapping practice next week with all the other girls' PTA. She's running the offie. I'm doing the Buick. And Betty's got the Chevy high tech. I pulled the trailer right out from under the boat, George. This baby's got some guts to it.
0: Tim Allen, the great comedian Tim Allen. Certainly looking forward to the new Toy Story. I'm a big fan.
3: You're on an island.
1: We know.
0: You don't want to go see it?
3: No, I will not.
13: Really?
1: I thought we were going to do a group. Let's all go together.
0: It has.
3: If you want to go together, if we all go together, I'll go. But I'm not.
0: It has talking toys in it.
3: Yeah, I'm aware of the concept, you psycho.
0: How could you not want to see it?
3: I find it. I know it's insane, but I find it incredibly easy.
0: Okay. Well, thank you, Tim Allen. Let's go back to the sports desk. Huh? What's happening over there?
3: Andy Richter will serve as the commander in Beef.
14: Yeah.
3: At the Oscar Mayer Weenie 500 race this year, the actor and comedian will lead Carb Day festivities today, including the Wiener Anthem. That must be your O-S-C-A-R.
0: Oh, yeah.
3: Let's see.
1: Would they sing My Hot Dogs Have a First Name instead of My Bologna?
3: O-S-C-A-R. Maybe so.
0: Say, can you eat 50 hot dogs. I guess that'd be disrespectful.
3: Six Wienermobiles will race around the iconic 2.5-mile oval track to see who's the top dog. And, of course, those six
15: Tom, you started singing that, and some guys here at the American Legion started cracking their knuckles.
0: Yes, I pointed out that it would be disrespectful. I didn't mean to.
15: Right.
0: Maybe calling it the anthem was a mistake.
3: The Wienermobiles are six different individually prepared Wienermobiles, and they're from different parts of the United States. From the Southeast, it's Slaw Dog.
14: Uh-huh.
15: Oh!
3: The Midwest, Shy Dog.
1: Willie.
15: Chicago doesn't represent all the Midwest.
1: Apparently so.
9: Maybe for hot dogs.
15: No way. Ketchup on hot dogs is fine.
9: Yeah.
15: And Chicago are there babies about it.
3: You really got a thing about, it's like me in Dallas and you in Chicago. You know, let's crisscross. You kill somebody in Dallas and I'll go to Chicago.
15: I can kill somebody in Chicago. It's legal.
0: Only on the weekends, Josh.
3: New York dog is from the east. Chili dog's from the south. Seattle dog from the northwest. And corn dog is representing the United States.
0: Now, I have driven the Wienermobile, as you know, Christy Lee.
1: Yeah.
0: The one I drove had an automatic transmission. The corn dog mobile is harder to drive, Christy. It's a stick.
9: That's a great joke.
15: That is a great joke.
9: It's a corn dog.
3: Listen, will you?
9: I mean, it's perfect.
3: Listen to how hard Christy's laughing.
16: She has a huge laugh.
1: Well, it was cute.
3: Isn't she nice?
15: It is cute.
0: Wait a minute. Let's go around the horn. My wonderful son Willie, can you drive a stick shift?
9: No, my dad was never around to teach me.
16: I like it.
3: Well, there you go. You asked.
9: No, I'm just kidding. I love to learn, but it was never a thing that I had to do.
0: When I was 16, my brother Jim had a Volkswagen Beetle. And I learned how to drive on a stick shift. It was awesome. Can you drive a stick, Jeffrey?
4: Yeah, my car right now is a stick.
0: That's right. I forgot you have a 67 Volkswagen. Patty G, can you drive a stick?
16: Yeah, I started off on a stick, a VW Bug.
0: Chickster?
17: Oh, absolutely, I can. Yeah.
0: Ace?
18: No.
0: Okay. Josh?
18: Yes. Yeah, I had a 2000 Ford Ranger that was a stick.
0: Okay. Have you ever driven three on the tree?
18: No, never had the opportunity to do that.
0: Yeah, that's really cool. Yeah, but what was the stat, Christy? Remember we looked it up one day and something like only 7% of the vehicles sold in America have a stick shift anymore?
1: Yes, and Jeff Oske is very well aware of that because he wants to buy a new car. And don't you want another manual transmission? Don't you want the stick?
4: It's very limited.
1: Yeah, it's hard to find. Yeah.
0: The problem is now it cuts down on your ability to text.
1: Yes.
16: Which is good.
1: It does.
0: Little joke there.
17: By the way, very little. We're going to be talking to the folks from the corn dog entry, the other we know of Ill, in about an hour or so.
1: We know who won last year, Chick? Do you remember?
17: I don't remember.
1: I don't either. I was trying to think.
4: Willie, can you bet on this wiener action?
9: I'm going to figure that out right now. I'm going to put my face right into my phone. I'm not going to talk for 5 minutes, and I'm going to let you guys know.
1: Do you have a favorite, you think? Are you going to have to go with Shy Dog?
9: No, I think I go with... I mean, I'm such a corn dog guy, if we're being honest.
4: Oh, really?
9: I don't like... Tomatoes don't belong on a hot dog.
1: I agree.
9: I take the celery salt, the sports peppers, the jarred, sure, but those tomatoes, get them out. I want a slimy tomato on there. Get out of town.
17: For all the Wienermobiles that made the race, there are some that didn't make the cut. Puka Dog.
1: Oh.
17: Puka Dog from Hawaii.
0: Right.
17: Plain Dog, Idaho Dog, Ripper Dog, that's from New Jersey, Sonoran Dog from Arizona, and Denver Dog did not make the race. I don't know how many Wienermobiles they have.
4: Wow. Willie, right? If they do have betting, will you put 20 on Slaw Dog for me?
9: I mean, you know what? I'll just probably find odds with some guy here with a shirt up and drinking all morning.
17: That's
9: he's
17: right.
9: Going to give me some good numbers on that one.
4: I love it. Thanks, buddy.
1: It looks like Slaw Dog won the inaugural race. Oh. Thank you, Jess. And... there is the Borg Wiener Trophy, Tom, in honor of...
17: I hope they put something on the trophy other than half of the wiener sticking out of it.
1: No, there are wieners, hot dogs sticking out of the top of the trophy. Can you see that?
4: Yes.
17: Oh, wow.
1: Yeah.
17: That's gorgeous.
1: Isn't that gorgeous?
18: That's how I eat them.
0: And once again, the commander in beef will be the professional sidekick, Andy Richter.
18: Right on.
0: Nice guy. We've talked to him a couple times before. Is that concluding our sports
17: market? No, the NFL Players Association has reached an agreement with a company called JAMS. That's capital J-A-M, lowercase s. JAMS will become the association's, the NFL, the league's exclusive peanut butter and jelly sandwich.
4: Whoa.
17: I'm telling you, this is going to cause a problem.
4: Yeah.
17: NFL players love Uncrustables.
18: I just sold my Uncrustables short. I shorted
17: it. You should have.
18: Yeah. Good move.
0: Wasn't it the Denver Broncos had eaten more Uncrustables?
17: I think so, like 700 a week or something like that. Some crazy number.
0: But this is not the NFL. This is the Players Association. So is there going to be some kind of...
17: I don't know, but according to Adam Schefter from ESPN, J.J. Watt and Caleb Williams are part of JAMS ownership group, and the player-led partnership will make the PB&Js available league-wide this season. So there you go. But I can't imagine the way NFL players are. They like what they like when they like them.
18: Yeah.
17: And if they start switching stuff up, there's going to be a work stoppage.
0: So these JAMS, as I understand it, they're just like the Uncrustables. It's a pre-made PB&J.
17: I'm assuming a lot. Yes.
9: Yeah, I think it's more squared than circular, though. And I hate that I do know this. It is a square, not a circle, I believe.
17: All right.
4: Have you had the jam, Willie?
9: I believe so. I've had the JAMS, I've had the Uncrustables, I've had the Quick Trip brand version of this. I'm a big fan of the pressed PB&J.
18: What's the best, though? What's your go-to?
9: I think the best is just one that you make yourself, if we're being totally honest. That's a boring answer, but the Uncrustables are pretty good in a pinch, and they have a raspberry varietal that I'm pretty into. There's also a chocolate honey varietal that I'm into.
1: I could pass down my Uncrustable press. I have a little press thing that you put
9: Down
1: and it makes your own.
9: Like the pudgy pocket, like the campfire kind of thing?
1: It's just like a little press, like a little cooking press.
9: Sorry, I want to be 400 pounds. Christy and I'll talk about that for an hour. We can talk about anything else. I'm so sorry.
0: Now, I have an idea for this product is called JAMS.
1: Yep.
0: If they're looking for a theme song, I think we could go back to the great MC5. I don't know how many of you remember this absolute contemporary classic. I'll play a little bit of it for you.
19: Sing out the jams, motherfucker!
18: Yeah. Wow. I was hoping it was Beep.
1: Me too.
18: Remember this one? Absolutely.
9: This makes me want to eat a lot of PB&J.
0: The MC5, that is the ultimate, probably the original garage band hit.
18: It's awesome.
0: You could maybe Dirty Water or one of those other ones, but that is such a garage band hit. And by the way, thank you for beeping the beginning. That is the genuine intro of that song.
18: Yeah, kick out the
0: jam.
18: Great.
0: Yeah, that's really something. So
18: you would pick that over Pump Up the Jam?
15: That's what I was going with.
16: Yeah. Although, that's pretty good.
18: Tom is right. Jams, plural.
9: Yeah, that is better. Yeah. It fits a little easier.
0: What is Pump Up the Jam?
1: Technotronic. Yeah.
0: Jam.
1: Hey, you went to an NBA game. You heard it. No, he's heard it.
0: Is that a rap?
15: It's one of the songs that if it was playing at a restaurant, you'd go, ugh, if this is playing here, then what are they playing in hell?
0: Thank you very much. Okay. We're going to come back. We have got a double location today. We are in the O'Reilly Auto Parts Studios and at the Indianapolis Motor Speedway. 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
4: What's the hardest part to break? Or the jar?
5: Oh, really?
4: Well.
6: The thick part.
5: Well, it's really close to where all the good...
4: Right.
7: Do they have a picture of this guy?
6: No, they don't. Sorry.
5: No, that's too bad.
6: Winners.
4: I'm thinking the jar must have gone down around the whole package.
5: I'm with you on that one.
4: And then
6: that, or it was still full of pasta, is what I'm thinking.
5: Oh. No.
4: Well, the pasta's going. Oh yeah, sure.
6: Oh, yes, it was.
4: Yeah, the pasta was.
8: Sure.
4: Yeah,
8: that adds to
6: come
8: the feeling.
6: Come on, Tom.
8: Sure. Come on. Yeah. That's almost like the real thing.
4: Don't act like you haven't ever put a hunk of beef liver in
8: a
4: microwave.
8: You haven't jarred off to your favorite. Come
6: ragu.
8: On.
6: Can
7: you, boy, there's an endorsement. You know, ragu is it's good enough to.
8: Yeah. Uh-huh.
7: I don't just eat it. I
6: love my ragu.
5: I'm guessing it was more of an Alfredo, a white sauce of something.
4: Oh yeah.
6: Could be.
4: Oh, now
6: sure.
4: That's disgusting. The red sauce. I can see.
5: Wow.
7: Oh, God.
5: Okay.
7: That makes the presence of the dog a lot creepier.
5: Yeah, the poor thing.
6: Poor dog.
4: But here's how great
6: that.
4: Dogs are.
6: He didn't care.
4: You know
6: he
4: what
6: still
4: the dog
6: the guy.
4: Is? The dog's thinking, this is great.
5: This a snack. I get a snack.
4: Whatever's going on here is great.
6: I'm getting pasta.
5: I love the Alfredo sauce.
4: He's just sitting there looking out the window.
5: Oh, yeah.
7: little salty.
5: Yeah.
6: I
5: don't
6: know what
5: care.
6: The homemade sex aid it would be.
7: You know, I don't want to know anything anymore, actually, in this case.
4: I want to know
5: everything
4: about
5: this. I'm guessing
4: it's
5: a dress for the Jack Russell.
6: Oh, Bob.
9: Aww. And now, from the Bob and Tom Archives, we dust off another classic. classic. A moment of frivolity.
7: Dear Bob and Tom, yesterday you wrote a story about the guy who got the book Cooking for One.
5: Yeah.
7: Let me live
5: from
7: back.
5: His ex-wife?
7: It was his wife
6: well,
7: at the time.
6: Well, it was his wife at the time, remember? It was his Christmas gift.
7: He got the Christmas gift, the book Cooking for One.
6: Uh-huh.
7: From his wife, and then they got divorced shortly thereafter. This year for Sweetest Day, which was what, last Saturday?
6: Saturday.
7: Ken writes, I received the book, Why Do Men Fall Asleep After Sex? I said to my wife, I don't know, you'd have to have sex first.
5: Well, Ken's going to be getting that book Cooking for One soon, I guess.
6: Yeah.
7: Ken will see in court. Okay.
10: I was in Vegas, and this 70-year-old woman was trying to pick me up.
5: Really?
10: Yeah, I'm at the bar, and she's like rubbing my leg underneath the table and stuff, and I'm a horny guy and stuff, but she's 70 years old. I said, the only way I could have sex with you is I've put the roofie in my drink.
7: So you did, right?
5: Well, yeah.
11: So in the morning.
5: Thank you, a little Jim. Cloudy.
10: But you're talking about the pregnancy thing. My daughter's pregnant.
5: She what? Is.
10: Yeah.
5: You're going to be a granddad?
10: I'm going to be a grand. Can you picture me as a grandpa? Oh,
5: no.
10: My God. Mm-hmm. Well, she gained 35 pounds. You know Robin. And she gained 35 pounds. Mm-hmm. And I said, man, how can you gain 35 pounds? She says, you're going to have to wean this kid off of nachos.

0: I've been 35 pounds.
1: Is this her first child?
0: It's her first child.
1: Oh, 35 pounds is nothing. I gained 60 with both of my kids. Each time.
0: You're kidding. Well, your stretch marks must have stretch marks.
1: I don't have any stretch marks, smartass.
2: Oh, boy. I'm sorry.
0: Uh-huh. I took her out for dinner. I took her out for lobster. Mm-hmm. Man, she ate it like it was an apple.
3: Take it out of the shell first.
1: She has a baby growing inside her.
4: My.
1: She's allowed to do that.
4: Congratulations to both of you.
0: Well, she stepped on the scale and said, one at a time, please.
5: There you go.
3: Hello.
4: Christy, back to you.
1: Grandpa John. Are you going to be called Grandpa? What are you going to be called?
0: I don't know. I'm not really sure what
5: I got. $5 says he drops the kid. Who's with
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4: Here we go. Now, I've got a slightly different version of a story we had yesterday. This is from the BBC.
1: Uh-huh.
3: Yeah.
4: Heavy use of mobile phones.
1: Oh, about the sperm count?
4: By which I think they mean cell phones. May damage men's fertility. We had a different story about this. Researchers found those men who used a cell phone for 4 hours or more a day had fewer sperm.
1: Right.
4: And those they had moved less well and were of poorer quality. The study involved 364 men and was presented to the American Society for Reproductive Medicine in New Orleans. An expert in the UK said it was unlikely the phones were to blame because they were not in use near the testicles. This is what I was asking yesterday.
3: Right.
4: It may be because the men were sedentary and using the phones, that was the cause of the problem. What's your problem, Chick?
5: If you're using your phone or it's close to your testicles,
3: you're probably talking out your ass.
5: So
4: in other words, you're in sales.
3: Oh my. Come on. They probably gave the phones to guys who had lazy sperm to begin with.
4: Yeah, who knows? Maybe it's from the stress of guys who are working hard.
3: Could be.
4: Maybe that's what it is. People who are on their phones working hard all day and they're stressed out and their sperms are, I don't know, sperms? Is that a word?
3: Sperms? Yeah.
4: Can you have sperms?
1: I don't know. Sperm? Sperm? No, I
4: think isn't sperm the plural of sperm?
5: Spermal.
1: I think sperm is the plural of sperm.
5: Spermal. Okay. That's with a U.
3: Mm-hmm.
1: A woman claims
5: sperm equinox,
4: now that there's,
5: isn't it?
4: The good news is you don't have to add a bunch of kids to your cell phone plan.
3: No.
4: Because you're going to be impotent or whatever the word is. So.
3: Mm-hmm. It's a money saver.
4: There we go. I can't. I'd like to see more on that. I don't believe it. Chick, do you think that's the case? Do you?
5: I don't think so. No.
4: Okay. Here we go. This is my favorite.
5: I've had
4: a
5: vasectomy though. What do I know?
1: Yeah.
4: We get stories like this every once in a while. Dateline. This time, Cambridge, Massachusetts. A Brazilian doctor and his wife have been indicted on manslaughter charges stemming from the death of a 24-year-old woman during liposuction surgery.
3: Oh.
4: In a condominium basement in Cambridge.
1: Oh my God!
4: The grand jury.
5: Hey, here's a tip.
3: Yeah, here's a tip for you.
5: If you're getting any kind of surgery in a basement of any type
4: of a condo,
5: of a condominium,
3: yeah, come on down to my
4: by a Brazilian guy who says he's a doctor.
3: Yeah.
4: Authorities said that Fabiola LaPaula, who was from Brazil, died on July 30th after undergoing the liposuction allegedly performed by Luis Ribeiro on a massage table.
1: Oh, my gosh.
4: In the condo basement.
1: What is wrong with our society?
4: If you walk in for your lipo and there's a guy there with a shop vac.
3: Although I think this doctor is on our HMO.
5: I think we are totally covered.
3: I think
5: we'll go with that.
3: I think he's one of the lead ones.
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10: Hey, welcome back to the Bob and Tom Show. Some of us are in the O'Reilly Auto Parts studio. Some of us are at the Indianapolis Motor Speedway. There's Christy Lee.
1: Hi.
10: Hi there.
1: Sorry I was late.
10: There's Pat Godwin.
11: Hello, Chick.
10: Hello. There's Josh Arnold.
11: Hey there.
10: Howdy do. There's Ace Cosby.
12: Hello.
10: There's Jeff Oskey.
12: Yes.
10: There's Willie Griswold.
13: Hey.
10: All right. I'm Chick, and hello, Tom. And it sounds like activity is increasing there at the Speedway.
9: We're coming to you from two locations here. We're in the O'Reilly Auto Parts Studios and at the Indianapolis Motor Speedway getting ready for the
10: 110th running of the Indianapolis 500 on the dais at the Speedway. It's Christy Lee, Josh Arnold, and Willie G.
2: Sounds like Magic Mike's on stage there, and they're looking for looking for some lawbreakers out there tonight.
7: We have the carnival barker.
2: All right. Step right up. Step right up. I'll crawl on my belly like a reptile to sell you. Fill in the blank.
10: Now, the Indianapolis 500 is considered to be the largest single sporting event in the world, an estimated 350,000 fans on site. And it is a grandstand sellout for Sunday's 110th running of the Indianapolis 500. There'll also be tens of thousands of fans within the confines of the track, especially in something called the Snake Pit. And the Snake Pit is now more or less in turn four. Back in the day, it was in sort of in turn one.
2: And, of course, herpetologists.
7: Oh, the things I've seen.
2: Herpetologists in the know that that's the largest gathering also of snakes.
10: I see.
2: For anyone.
11: That's right.
2: Sporting event. You got everything. Pythons, diamondbacks, copperheads.
11: Okay. Water moccasins.
2: Oh, yeah.
10: And there's a huge stage in the Snake Pit area, and there'll be a special five famous DJs will be playing during the race.
7: Can you name any of them?
10: Yeah, there's Pussman, Fam, Butt, and
2: you know what? I think I know Josh agrees with me on this. Maybe Willie can jump in. We always go to see Pussman. That's all.
11: Yeah, I will not have you.
2: Yeah, yeah.
11: And who else did you mention? Butt Fam, I think. He's good.
12: Well, you don't want to miss a Sunday show as well, because they play the weird stuff on Sunday.
2: Yeah.
12: Stuff off the record.
2: Oh, yeah.
10: And as I mentioned before, Connor Daly.
2: Pissed his pants.
10: That's true. Connor Daly will before he gets in his car, he will go to the stage at the Snake Pit.
2: Sure.
10: And
2: he's a man of the people.
10: He tries to get everybody the DJs to sign his helmet. But I know one of them is flying in that morning and is going to get helicoptered in. That's how busy.
2: Oh, wow.
10: That
2: must be Pussman.
10: I think it's Pussman. By the way,
11: I can't wait to see that puss copter just come right down.
2: Oh, yeah. Yes, sir. Yeah. He comes out of those Pussman curtains. Comes right out. There's Pussman, the fans say.
10: Hey, may not be the name of the guy. Okay. But I mentioned this earlier. Connor Daly last year announced that he had actually peed into his uniform, his racing suit, I should say. While in the car, and he had a deal with the Depends people. He did some commercial stuff for them, information at Depend. And there's no S now on Depends.
7: Right.
2: What? There's not?
7: You only need one.
10: It's Depend.
7: Yep.
2: No.
7: Depend.
2: Yeah. When did they change it?
10: I don't know.
2: If I go by
11: a year ago.
2: If I buy a box of Depends, it'll say Depend.
13: Yeah. It says Depend.
2: I don't believe
10: unless you buy two.
11: And Deion Sanders.
7: Well,
2: no, it's not gonna put an S on it because you buy two boxes of it.
11: Deion Sanders is a spokesman too.
10: Deion Sanders is a spokesman for. No kidding.
2: He had bladder cancer.
10: Oh, okay.
2: Back to you, Tom.
12: The beauty
2: of Ace Contract.
12: I got to use the facilities this morning to use the restroom. And you guys, I got to use a trough, one of my favorite things in life to use. I got to use one totally alone. I felt like a king. That's a special moment using the trough alone.
7: Is that the first time that's ever happened to you?
12: Yeah, because it's always like you and 10 other guys and you get anxious. But using it alone, you feel special, dude.
11: That was a trough. That was a urinal?
12: Yeah.
11: I filled up my water cup.
2: I did it.
10: Now, there was a time when they used to have the troughs where you'd be facing another guy.
11: Oh, yeah.
12: Yeah. They have those still in the infield. Days.
10: They do?
2: Wrigley. Yeah. Right. It's showdown time.
10: Yeah. I mean, that is awful.
2: Yeah.
10: Yeah. On this
11: Godwin misses those days.
12: Make eye contact with a fellow while you're doing it. It's nice.
11: I remember being a little kid and using those. It was like being on the Maiden of the Mist at the Niagara Falls.
2: Oh, yeah.
7: Oh, gosh.
11: Brutal.
2: Yeah. There are a lot of urine flying around.
12: Stand back.
10: Well, we have to go back to the sports page. Is that correct?
2: We have world records, Tom. Let's not forget.
14: Stupid world record.
2: Officials in Nepal say hundreds of climbers scaled Mount Everest in a single day, setting a new record. Rishi Ram Bhandari of the Expedition Operators Association Nepal, that's right, the EOAN, said 274 climbers took advantage of clear weather to summit the world's tallest mountain on Wednesday, the 20th of May. Previous record set on the Nepal side of Everest was on May 22nd, 2019, with 223 climbers. So your new record, 274 climbers summited.
13: It's ridiculous. If you saw the pictures, it's just this huge line. It looks like they're selling concert tickets.
2: One of these days,
7: do they have a guy up there going, "Your time is up. You must move on now."
11: Yeah, no kidding.
2: There would have to be someone to hurry you along while you're taking pictures.
7: Yes,
11: you kind of lose the majesty when you're up there with that many people.
13: I guess now they have a slide to go down.
12: That's fine.
2: You know, I watch a lot of Everest documentaries, and when you're on the summit of Mount Everest, you're standing as high as planes fly. It's the same altitude, 30,000
7: feet.
2: Think
7: about that.
13: I looked this up. The fees for climbing Mount Everest, vary.
2: Last I heard, it was $80,000 to $100,000.
13: Yeah, depending on, there's different plans, luxury plans, et cetera, but yeah, you're looking at a minimum probably of $35,000.
11: Oh.
13: And now, Josh, you're familiar with groups of animals. They have such designations as a pod of whales. Et cetera, et cetera. You know what they call a 200 people waiting to climb Mount Everest there?
11: No.
13: That's a hubris of climbers, is what that's termed. This has become ridiculous. And by the way, read the book...
2: Into Thin Air.
13: Into Thin Air by John Krakauer. And apparently, the situation in which there are certain ice formations that can just fall at any given time. I guess it's real.
2: The Khumbu ice falls?
13: Apparently, it's a real hairy situation this year. But, the majesty of doing it has really gone away.
2: You know, there's going to have to be a restaurant up there on the summit at some point.
13: Really?
2: What do you think?
12: There's a Starbucks halfway through. Grab some egg bites and a cold brew.
7: Sure.
12: For your journey.
2: But on the summit at 30,000 feet, it'd be a restaurant. But
13: what would it be like?
2: Good food, but there's... no atmosphere.
12: Zero. Okay. Fire chicks are my bad on that one. My bad.
2: Oh, no. Antiseptic chick.
13: It cost the typical climber several thousand dollars for supplemental oxygen. A few other costs include your Sherpas you've got to pay. And then it's luxury VIP expeditions to the top of Everest run about $300,000.
2: Well, you get what you pay Sherpa? For. Yeah.
11: I don't tip the Sherpas.
7: You don't?
11: No, they're paid really born well. And raised to do that.
2: Actually,
11: it's an honor for them to support.
2: Josh is way ahead of this. It is an insult to tip a Sherpa. I don't know.
11: Right.
13: And wasn't the first guy actually named Sherpa? Isn't that the whole deal?
2: I think there's a lot of them named. That's their name. That's where the Sherpa thing comes from.
13: Okay, well,
2: it's not
13: in any
2: Nepalese
13: event.
2: For climber or anything. It's just there.
13: It's Nepalese, not Nipalese.
2: No, did I say Nepalese? Nepalese. Yeah.
13: Although I guess when you're at that altitude, your Nepalese are sticking way out. Right, Pat?
15: Yeah.
13: Okay. do we have one more world record?
2: We do.
14: Stupid. Here we go. World record.
2: Are you ready?
12: Yes.
2: A so-called turf care influencer. She's known as the Lawn Queen. Has broken the Guinness World Record for the fastest time to mow an area the size of a football field. Hallie Ryman mowed the Turf Mutt Great Lawn at Louisville's Waterfront Park in 14 minutes, 51 seconds to achieve the record title.
13: Is this with an electric or a gas-powered lawnmower?
2: This is my job. Organizers said Guinness rules required the grass to be at least 6 inches prior to mowing. Or 6 inches briar? That sounds like a turf lingo there. I'm not up on my lingo.
13: Hey, listen, she's a turf care influencer. That's got to be a relatively small group.
7: Who does she get sponsors from?
2: I'm
7: trying to think of a.
11: I actually follow a turf care. Well, it's not. Yeah. Okay. It's a guy named. It's called SB Mowing, and he goes around and he cuts these lawns for free. And it's as fascinating. As
7: I follow that guy.
12: I love that guy.
11: I love
7: yes.
11: him.
7: Yeah.
2: And a time
7: he cleans
2: lapse.
7: All the weeds
11: yep.
7: out.
11: Yep.
7: Yeah.
2: It's time
7: great.
2: Lapse of him doing his job. It's it's fascinating. Yeah.
12: Yeah. Yeah, yard work is tough, but watching someone else do yard work, that's a nice time.
7: Yes, it is.
11: Oh, you learned that from your dad?
2: That's what they call a Griswold tradition.
12: You like the videos, too. Come on, man.
13: I do. Whenever that guy's finished cutting my lawn, I always say, grassy ass. There we are.
10: Okay.
7: Once again.
13: Isn't that Spanish for thanks for cutting the lawn?
10: Christy.
12: You're close. You're getting there.
10: It's Friday, then it's going to be Saturday, and then it's going to be Sunday, and then it's going to be Hyundai.
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13: Yeah, I wanted to sing. Whatever you say, best of both worlds, I want to go to my Sammy Hagar.
7: I know, right?
13: I love that song. Lately, I've been singing my
12: new
13: one.
12: Not Miley Cyrus?
13: Does Molly...
10: Miley?
13: Miley Cyrus sing that song?
10: And Montana.
12: Well, Hannah Montana sings the song.
13: Oh!
7: Yeah.
12: Miley might have helped her write it a little bit.
13: Mm-hmm. I like to sing a... Do you know who makes the Santa Fe? Un-da-da-da. Little Hal David Brookback record.
10: Conservative estimate, 70 years ago, what he's talking about. 70 years.
13: It's a classic. By the way, Christy, you were talking about the hybrid system. You know, that's on the Indy cars now.
7: It sure is.
13: It's pretty cool. And we were talking about yesterday with some of the drivers, and we're going to be posting those interviews on our social media platforms. We talked to some of the great drivers getting ready for the 110th running of the Indianapolis 500, including a guy who's won it four times, Elio Castroneves. He's also the guy that won Dancing with the Stars, and he's a great guy. Can you imagine if he won it again? That'd be the first person ever to win five.
7: First person ever.
13: Yeah. We're going to get back to more action, including a chat with a couple of guys that have won the Indianapolis 500. Also, we're going to talk with the Oscar Mayer Hot Doggers, because there's going to be a special event today that'll be the Wienermobile Race. And apparently you can lay serious cash on this. Am I correct in saying that?
7: Is that right, Willie?
12: I cannot find any lines online, but we will check with the locals, see if any cool guys with their shirts off want to bet with old Will.
13: Okay, very good. We are in the O'Reilly Auto Parts Studios and at the Indianapolis Motor Speedway. 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
0: 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Get drunk with dignity. Try not to drool on bikers. Don't moon a nun unless you got a real good reason. Don't get romantically involved with farm machinery. Get drunk with dignity.
4: Nick Griffin, sorry, yeah. I'm glad that it's done.
3: I'm glad everything's okay now. Yeah.
4: Now, are you dating at all? Do you see anyone? Are you?
21: No, I don't. I don't. I mean, I try. You know, they're doing that internet dating, which.
3: Have you tried that?
21: I have tried it. Yeah, but I just don't. I don't see a future in it because there's no story if you do get married with your kids. You know, I was checking the box score and then I double clicked on your mom's head.
13: Now we've got a couple of heads in here that have a lot of skin on them. One would be mine. The other would belong to Clint Howard, actor. Now, are you in every one of your brother Ron Howard's movies?
22: Oh, no. There's been a lot. Actually, the one that stopped the streak was Ransom. And then I wasn't in Beautiful Mind, and I wasn't in any of the Da Vinci Code movies.
1: Did that hurt your feelings?
22: Can I say it pisses me off?
1: Yeah, of course you can.
13: Sure.
23: Your honesty is wonderful and refreshing.
13: Yes. We're talking with comedian Rick Schrader.
24: I'm a stepfather, too, which I've been for a few years now. And if you're not a step-parent, you know, you don't realize the warmth and rewards that you get for the warm, loving feeling. And it's, I hate you. Okay, here's some more money. You know, you're not like my real dad. You know, that's right. You can find me. Yeah, track down your real deadbeat dad and have him pay for these Barbie accessories. You know, and
13: Jeff Rothman is our guest. Jeff is a fine comedian.
1: I actually had to do that once.
13: What?
1: Be a pallbearer. And that,
3: oh, my
1: that's
3: God.
1: That's heavy. Yes, that's a heavy job.
25: Yeah. I actually had to go to a funeral, and I was asked to be a pallbearer, and I, always a pallbearer.
13: Never the corpse. Never the corpse.
26: It's your lucky day. 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
2: 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There's Christy Lee.
1: Hey.
2: There's Pat Godwin.
27: Hey, Chick.
2: Josh Arnold.
28: Hi.
2: Ace Cosby.
29: Hey.
2: Jeff Oskey.
28: Yes.
2: Willie Griswold.
30: Hey.
2: I'm Chick. Hello, Tom.
13: I got a new idea, Christy, for a new weather thing.
1: All right, what's that?
13: I was just noticing how great your hair looks.
1: Thank you.
13: And I know that at least the women I know, they'll often say things like that their hair, the look of it depends on the humidity and the weather, et cetera, et cetera. Would that be a nice ancillary piece to every weather forecast?
1: I could do a frizz warning, sure.
13: A frizz warning?
1: Yes, a frizz warning. Because when it's humid, your hair frizzes up. That gets curlier, yeah.
13: Well, your hair.
1: Well,
13: your hair.
1: Not
13: might.
1: My hair, but
13: okay.
1: Other people.
13: Yeah,
1: yeah. It's a frizz warning.
13: Yeah, that'd be
1: not
13: fun.
1: Humid out here. It's kind of chilly, actually.
13: Yeah. Not as cold as it was last year.
1: No, way better than that. Way better.
13: Now the 110th running of Indianapolis 500 coming up on Sunday. If you can't be there, if you can't be one of the 300,000 plus people, it will be broadcast on Fox Sports. They'll be doing a great job. They've got cameras everywhere. And it looks like it'll be pretty fast because it may be cloudy with relatively low temperatures, which makes a difference. Is that right, Christy?
1: Partly cloudy, which means we'll see some sun and a high of 74. To me, that's perfect race weather, I would think. As a driver, I think they like it a little more cloudy, but we can talk to some of those guys later. I have to do this right now. You need to hit the pop-up shop because the Q95 Bob and Tom shirt is everywhere right now. It's amazing, Tom.
13: Well,
1: how many people
13: sold out, so we've done it. We've done a second run. We have some other cool new stuff for a variety of things. Thanks for mentioning
1: Bob
13: that, Christy.
1: And Tom fans, it's as usual. Really impressive.
13: I always forget to do what I'm supposed to do in the radio.
1: That's okay. There's a lot going on here right now. We're in the fan Midway, if you're looking for us and you're, you know, trying to find out where Josh and Willie and I are. It is filling up, right, guys?
28: Yeah. We're throngs of people adoring us.
1: Yeah.
28: And I'm honestly getting a little tired of being ogled by the female patron. It is the price of being handsome.
1: Yes, it is.
4: Maybe take your shirt off. See what happens.
28: I was already in the snake pit doing that, and I was quickly... they threw a trash bag over me.
5: No, they didn't. They said, Josh looks so good. We're replacing the naked man on the Berg Warner statue with Josh naked on top of the statue. He looks nice. He looks free in the wind.
4: Yeah, we did learn that this morning. The famous Borg Warner trophy. Sir, that's got to be one of the most famous trophies in sports.
23: Sure.
4: It's certainly one of the oldest.
23: Stanley Cup. Yeah, the Vince Lombardi.
4: Stanley Cup. The Lombardi trophy. Warner. The Lombardi trophy isn't nearly that old, though.
23: No.
6: No, gosh, no.
23: Stanley Cup's the oldest, I think.
4: Yeah, right? America's Cup, the sailing trophy.
23: They've been playing hockey since 1870 or some crazy number.
4: And then Wimbledon's, but it's certainly one of the classics. And we learned earlier today that the...
23: I'm a plate guy, though. I like plates.
4: I do not like the plates.
23: I know. That's why I said that.
1: You hate the plates.
23: Yeah, he hates the plates.
4: No, I want a trophy. Yeah.
23: A Wimbledon, they get a plate.
4: Yeah, that's no good.
23: Yeah, okay.
4: At the French Open, they get an ashtray.
23: Isn't that nice?
6: Because they smoke a lot.
4: That's this weekend.
23: That's right.
4: That starts this weekend, right?
23: Is it this weekend? July 4th, really? I thought.
4: On the clay? Oh, I thought it was this week. Okay.
23: Maybe the next week, maybe.
4: The big event this weekend, of course, is the Indy 500. We're going to get a couple of former winners, I understand, to talk to.
1: Yeah, as long as they get their pictures taken quickly.
4: Oh, okay. Well, then
1: that's another story.
4: All right. Well, that's fine.
1: But when did the Borg Warner Trophy actually begin? Do you guys remember?
23: 110 years.
1: Because they got a little trophy. I've been over at the museum, and it seems like they started out smaller, like the big trophy. I'm trying to figure that out.
4: If you're a winner.
1: Oh, in 1936 is when it was unveiled.
23: That's exactly what I was going to say.
4: They
1: good
4: give
1: for you,
4: you,
1: chick.
4: They give you a mini one.
1: Yes.
4: And you'll recall, it has the faces of each winner in 3D. They're sculpted and added to it. And then, but the winner gets a smaller one without the, and then they get their face at the bottom on a little plaque.
28: Oh, that's cool.
1: Yeah.
23: Yeah.
4: So,
1: do you know who won in 1936, Tom? Who won the first Borg Warner, actually?
4: Gomer Flintstone.
28: He came in third that year.
4: Oh, sorry.
23: Amazing.
4: I don't know. Who won in 36?
1: Louis Meyer won the first Borg Warner. Yeah.
4: There you go. The famous Louis Meyer. Well, that's good to know.
23: And then he opened up the film production studio, Metro Goldwyn.
1: No, and then he started the hot dog company, Oscar Meyer,
23: MGM.
1: And that's why we're doing it.
4: Okay, right. None of these facts are correct.
28: No. Do we know who the naked man is on top of the trophy?
23: Arnold
6: it's
23: Farquhar.
6: Jerry West.
23: Jerry West.
28: Yes.
23: He's on all the logos.
28: I thought he looked familiar.
4: Yeah. Mm-hmm. And again, there is a naked guy on top of the trophy. And
1: yeah, he's modeled after just a Greek athlete, Jeff.
4: And by the way, he's not. He didn't win the race. You can tell he's not in the excited mode, if you will.
1: Oh.
23: So. Yeah.
1: But he's
23: so,
1: waving
23: of course,
1: the checkered flag. You'd think he'd be excited.
23: You think that whoever. Like a guy, when Sunday is going to have an erection. Is that what you're saying?
28: Right, right. That's why they pour the milk over themselves to cool that thing down.
4: It's like if you're doing lathe work with metal, you've got to have the fluid.
28: Yeah, it's like when you eat a jalapeno pepper, you need milk to cool it down.
1: Right. Yeah.
4: These are all true facts. There is a naked guy on top of the Borg Warner. And it's they always photograph it so you can't see that. Now, I wonder if Fox Sports, because they're going to do incredible coverage. Their coverage already is amazing. And be sure to tune in early because the celebration and the various pageantry is awesome. And
28: it is.
4: The word awesome is overused, but when you see those Black Hawk helicopters flying over the crowd.
23: Yeah.
1: If you don't get goosebumps, you're dead.
4: And I keep waiting, by the way. Christy, I know that your daughters attended Purdue University.
1: Yes.
4: And they bring that gigantic drum down.
1: Uh-huh.
4: I keep waiting for some rock band to lease that for a show. Because, you know, there was a period of time, especially when bands would have a guy up there that would have 75 drums.
28: Oh, yeah.
4: You know, the guy in Rush, Neil Peart.
28: Yeah.
4: All those. Wouldn't that be cool, though, to just have a guy standing there just for one huge hit on the Purdue drum?
1: Has that ever happened, Sophie? Has anybody rented that? No. She says, no, nobody's ever done that before.
4: That'd be cool. Oh,
1: that's a great idea.
28: And she also gave us the finger.
4: Well, they're getting a new president.
6: Why would I know that?
4: Maybe the new president will be cool enough to do that.
1: Hey, yeah, maybe.
28: Christy,
1: could you
28: let Sophie know that I know my credit card got denied, but I will have a new one in and that OnlyFans payment will go through immediately.
23: There you go.
28: I apologize.
1: Yeah, she's, She's shaking her head. Okay, that's fine. She okay. understands.
28: And she says that she knows, she always thought that was you, Jeff, under the code name Boner Beard.
23: Boner Beard. There you go.
28: So right through me.
13: We're going to let Christy Lee do her job. Do you have a couple of news stories for us, Christy?
1: Well, what do you want to talk about? You want to talk about those stories that you were, or the words that are most misspelled?
13: We America's could do that. Most,
1: yeah, America's most, we're going to learn you, people. Listen up. America's most misspelled words, according to an analysis conducted by unscrambler.com.
28: Can I
1: the
28: guess?
1: Top 10.
28: Can I
1: okay,
28: guess?
1: Okay, guess one and I'll tell
28: my,
1: you.
28: My worst one is restaurant.
1: Restaurant is mine, too. That's funny you bring it up. Not in the top 10, Jeff.
28: Really?
1: No. Yeah. I'm totally with you on that.
28: What about chlamydia?
1: Chlamydia is not on the list either.
5: You learned how to spell that one pretty quick when you asked.
23: I have a trick for restaurant. I pronounce it restaurant in my head, yeah. And it's that gives you the T-A-U there before you go.
28: Oh, okay. That's
13: I know that the most mispronounced is restaurateur.
1: Mm-hmm.
13: There's no N. It's not restaurateur.
5: That's right.
23: Are you mad at?
13: You're welcome.
5: Why are you taking this out on us right now?
23: You know what? You know, he really thinks he's helping right now. He really.
1: You know what mine is?
23: We got that restaurateur thing all cleared up.
13: Educating the proletariat is my goal.
23: And there's more of those every day.
1: All right. Number 10 is
23: pterodactyl.
1: Pterodactyl not on the list.
23: Oh, son of a gun.
13: Most misspelled words. Go ahead.
1: Misspelled words.
23: Gonorrhea. Oh.
1: You are not helping.
23: Sorry.
1: Separate is one.
5: What?
1: Separate.
28: Oh, okay. Like, yeah.
1: Yeah.
13: Keep
28: there
13: them
28: are two A's.
1: Two A's. A lot of people think it's two E's, right?
28: Yeah.
1: Number 9, niece. I before E except after C.
28: That doesn't except, apply to that word.
1: Except niece. Yes, I was getting there.
13: Where are you?
5: E before I when C.
1: Number 8 is beautiful.
13: Beautiful. What?
1: I don't have any trouble with beautiful.
5: What?
28: Not you.
5: Can't spell eight? What's so hard? A-T-E. What's next?
1: Definitely comes in at number 7.
5: Yeah, defiantly. I'll do that by accident a lot. The autocorrect.
28: You dummy!
1: Number 6 is because. Because? Is
23: because.
1: That
23: who can't
28: because,
23: spell because?
28: Because.
1: How do you misspell that?
5: I wonder. B-E-C-U-Z or something?
1: Oh. Tomorrow is number 5.
23: What? Tomorrow.
13: Yeah, I can. It's people put two M's.
1: Oh, okay.
13: Instead of two
1: business,
13: R's.
1: Business, number 4.
23: Oh, that's business. B-I-D-N-E-S-S.
28: Yeah.
23: Business.
1: Through, number 3.
13: That's because of drive throughs. They probably spell a T-H-R-U.
28: Probably.
1: Favorite, number 2.
5: What?
1: Yeah. And
13: I learned that one from watching My Favorite Martian. the great Ray Walston.
1: My Favorite Martian.
13: Yeah, because they had the way the logo was. Very handy.
1: And the number 1 misspelled word, bougie.
28: Oh, okay, that makes sense.
23: I didn't think
1: that
23: bougie was a
1: sense.
23: Word. I mean, bourgeois, bougie yeah. slang. Yeah,
28: slang.
23: Right?
28: It is
23: yeah.
28: slang.
23: Yeah.
28: Yeah. Like,
1: hey. We have a guest.
28: Okay. Oh,
1: I don't know if he knows how to spell bougie. Do you know how to spell bougie, Al?
7: I do not.
13: You like to do the bougie woogie?
1: Yeah.
13: Okay.
7: Good morning.
1: Good morning. We have Alan Sir Jr. joining us, 2-time Indy 500 winner. How are you today?
7: Thank you. Doing well.
1: And you're wearing your nice jacket. Do you want to explain to everyone about these beautiful new,
7: well,
1: kind of a semi-new
7: this
1: jacket?
7: This was an idea of Rogers.
1: Yes.
7: He gives the past winners jackets, and they got pictures of all the wins and so on the inside of it.
1: Oh,
7: so,
1: that's
7: yeah.
1: very cool.
28: Oh, and there's room for your flask.
7: Exactly. Yes.
13: So, Al, the artwork is on the inside. You had to pull out the lapels.
1: Yeah.
7: Yes.
13: So
7: the
13: if your
7: artwork is on the inside, so.
13: That's
1: custom
13: cool.
1: made for each driver. Isn't that awesome?
7: Yep. Yeah.
1: Now, do you leave them here like at the Masters or do you get to take those home?
7: No, they have to be left here. They've got devices inside them, GPSs.
28: No kidding.
23: They track us, so we
7: they
23: better watch out.
7: Us. Yeah, exactly. Ari's
8: do
7: got
8: not
7: one.
8: Go to a strip club tonight.
1: Ari Leyendijk is also joining us, another 2-time winner. You don't have your jacket on. Where's yours?
8: I just put it in the car because I'm cold.
1: Oh, okay. Fair enough.
7: Oh.
8: And I cannot go. I have to go to the driver's meeting at 9 o'clock.
1: Oh, yeah. You work now. I forgot.
8: Yeah. Mm-hmm. I do.
9: Ari works in race control, for those of you who don't know about that. You know,
28: now, that means car racing, right? He's not controlling who gets in here.
23: However, I think the time is right to talk about true race control.
10: No, we're not talking about that.
22: Okay.
9: You guys.
22: Ari, tell us, what does one do at race control?
10: Where is this person?
9: Oh, he's right there on the team. Oh. that's Tom. He's back at the station.
22: Yeah. Hello.
11: Hello.
10: What I do in race control, together with Max Pappas, who's another ex-driver, drove Indy cars, Formula One, NASCAR, you name it. But Max and I are the two race stewards. Al Jr. used to do this as well a long time ago, before I came along. And we just look at strictly what the drivers do on track. You know, avoidable contact, blocking, unsportsmanlike behavior.
7: Avoidable contact, you know, those words didn't exist when we raced.
10: No,
7: could just go and run over whatever we wanted to.
10: Yeah, and we used to block each other so bad. It was like, oh man, am I gonna really do this to him? But yeah, but no blocking anymore.
22: So right, Ari, are you able to then, do you radio a penalty to somebody? How does that work?
10: Well, we have like 20 people up there in race control. And the communications are with race control. All the teams are in communication with race control. And for instance, let's say one driver thinks that another guy blocked him. And, you know, we can't see everything of all 33 guys, but they will message it to IndyCar. Then I get the message. We find the video. We find when it happened. We want them to tell us when did it happen, where did it happen. We find it, we look at the tape, and we go, oh, yeah, he did block him. And then we put it under review, and then we look at it some more, and then we decide if we penalize or not. So
22: by that time, the race is over.
10: No.
7: The way he's describing it, it is. The race is over by the time you do that.
10: No, but we try to do everything like within a couple of minutes because we don't want to, you know, because it could affect their strategy if they get a penalty. So then they get their penalty, and then they, you know, revisit and change their strategy.
7: This is why the drivers want to make best friends of Ari and Max. They want to make best friends with these guys.
28: Best friend, money exchange?
7: Exactly. All right.
10: You guys are putting it to a whole new stupid level.
22: That's what we do,
9: Ari. We don't want you to lose your job.
22: Yeah, well, we're going to take a short break. We'll take a short break before
23: we'll be back with another level of stupid in just a minute.
22: But first, I want to remind you about our friends at American Financing. Your house is probably worth a lot more than it was just a couple years ago. It's amazing that the average house in the United States, your home is worth about 40% more than it was, say, 5 years ago. Maybe not yours, but most of them are. 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And if your house is 10 years or older, it may be worth maybe double of what it was. 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Well, you don't have to sell your house to take advantage of all that cash sitting there. 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
2: That's right. All right, folks. Here we go. Yes, sir.
16: What the hell was that?
2: In the O'Reilly Auto Parts studios and at the Indianapolis Motor Speedway, it's the Bob and Tom Show. There's Christy Lee.
9: Hello, hello.
2: There's Pat Godwin.
28: Hey, chick.
2: Josh Arnold.
28: It's like, he waits until we're on the
9: he
28: air.
9: He does. He's doing it on purpose.
2: I love everything happening right now. There's Ace Cosby. There's Jeff Oskay.
28: Yeah.
2: There's Willie Griswold around there somewhere. And,
9: yeah, he went to get hot dogs for us.
2: Nice. I'm Chick. There's Tom. And Christy and Josh have special guests out there, Tom.
16: I can see him on the big screen. The legendary Al Unser Jr. and the equally legendary Ari Leyendyke. And I know Ari's got to get to a meeting, so we'll be quick, Ari. And I know you got some serious business to take care of.
7: The fastest man ever.
9: Ever.
7: At the
16: officially.
7: Indianapolis
16: is that still true? Is that still the case, Ari?
9: Is
16: officially.
9: That on or off the track?
10: Officially, yeah. Four lap and one lap record in 1996.
7: I think it's both on and off.
9: Thank you.
2: But what I was talking about, didn't you go faster in practice, though? I thought that was the thing.
10: Yeah, we did, but it was with the toe of another car. It was not by myself.
2: So okay.
10: You know, even now they show on the screen the quickest lap, but then they also show the quickest no toe lap, and they figure out. I don't know how far ahead the car must be.
7: 10 seconds.
10: Okay.
7: Far more.
9: Al knows.
10: Because that draft has a big effect on the speed. So if you catch a little bit of a air pocket from a car created ahead of you, it makes a big difference. So we went almost 240 on that Friday.
16: Wow.
7: Amazing.
16: Wow.
7: In 1990, on Friday before qualifying, I went out at the happy hour, and I got a big draft from AJ Foyt, and we went 228 miles an hour, and that was the fastest ever at that time.
10: I remember that because you were the favorite for the pole, but people didn't realize. You didn't do that on your own.
7: That's right.
10: They hyped it up,
7: And I didn't even know. I mean, once I started that lap, I could see that I was catching him, and I went, oh, this is going to be a good lap.
9: Yeah,
10: and those are just for fun, really. They're not realistic,
9: Tom, these guys have to go, but I wanted to ask one question before they do. We've been talking a lot about, Josh, walk-up music for baseball players.
28: Yes.
9: If you guys could play any tune for a pace lap in your car right before the race, what would it be?
7: Mine would be Bon Jovi, Dead or Alive.
9: Oh, that's cool. Whoa.
2: All right.
28: Wow. Tempting the fates, isn't it?
2: Now
7: that I don't drive, it's okay to do.
9: Say, right?
16: Now, Ari, are you going to do something? Please say, Radar Love, something cool from your home country.
10: Oh, yeah, Radar Love, Golden Earring.
9: Yeah.
10: My childhood favorite band, Dutch band. Yeah.
9: That's a song you can't drive slow to either.
10: No, but
9: right?
10: I have no idea. I probably played 50 Cent.
9: 50 Cent.
28: Boy, I would have lost money on that.
16: Wow.
2: Well, Ari Dig, 50 Cent.
10: I actually like that. All
16: right. I would have. I'm with you, Josh. Yeah, but you are Dutch, of course, and I think that's one of the greatest driving songs of all time.
9: Yeah.
16: Did you ever meet the guys from Golden Earring?
10: No, but my very first concert I ever went to was a Golden Earring concert.
16: Wow.
10: I've always been a big fan.
9: Yep. What about you, Al? What was your first concert ever?
7: Oh, gosh. I can't remember.
9: Whoa. Okay.
7: I can't remember.
9: That memorable, huh?
28: Yeah. Or it was that fun.
7: No. Marshall Tucker.
9: Oh, all right.
7: In Albuquerque.
16: Good band.
7: Marshall Tucker in Albuquerque.
16: Yeah, if Willie were there, he could remember his first concert, but for a different reason. Well, thanks, guys. It's always a great pleasure speaking to Al and Ari. You guys are the best.
10: Say,
16: real quick, Ari.
9: Ari wants to say something.
16: I want to say Ari's got a big book out there.
13: That's what I wanted to plug real quick. Ari Lionbeck, the biography of a unique racing life. Okay, Ari, what'd you want to say?
10: I just want to take a moment to remember Kyle Busch. Passed away, like, yesterday. Mysteriously. Had a chest infection or something weird, but just passed away, and it was such tragic, sad news yesterday. So I know his brother well, Kurt. I haven't been able to get a hold of him. He's obviously getting thousands of texts, but yeah, what a sad day.
9: Yes, absolutely. Sad day.
13: Yes, indeed. Yes, indeed. Thank you, Ari. Thank you, Al.
9: Thank you both. Yeah, we appreciate you both. Thank you.
13: We're going to switch gears here, for I think, for just a second, and we'll head back over to the sports desk with a...
23: is that right?
13: Well, we can do that. I think they're doing a change of changing of the guard over there at the Speedway.
9: Well, trying to do a change of the guard, yes. Okay. That's exactly right. But we could talk about something else. We talked about the... What other stories do we want to talk about?
13: Well, I wanted... Pat's been itching to play a song, Christy.
23: Oh, here we go.
9: I'd love for Pat to play a song. And
23: we all thought it was a rash, but no, it's... he wants to play a song.
13: Here's what it's all about. We had a news story yesterday about swearing. This is really quite interesting that some scientific studies were done, and they showed that actual cursing can really change the way you do things with respect to the abilities that one has. It actually enhances one's performance. And these were scientific experiments in which the research showed it can give your performance a boost when you use actual curse words. For example, while you're, say, lifting weights, people could lift more if they were screaming out obscenities. And, Pat, I believe you have a tribute?
3: I do, yes. I was 5, heard my dad in our garage. Son of a... Man, how he cursed working on his car. He had a foul mouth, but a good heart.
17: Rag-a-sag-a-ticker!

0: love to curse. I know that George Carlin routine by heart, I swear.
1: F and A.
2: Think about that.
1: Thank you very much. Thank you very much.
3: Well, we'll find out here if the drivers of the Wienermobiles do any any cursing when they're racing each other.
2: Who's that?
3: We're joined now by a couple hot doggers.
4: Yes, from the Corn Dog Wienermobile. Who do we have on our dais?
5: Hello, hello. I'm Tailgate Trey.
4: Tailgate Trey.
6: And I'm Meatloaf Maggie.
4: Meatloaf Maggie.
1: Yeah. All right.
3: Excellent.
1: Now, the hot doggers... Explain what they're going to be doing today, Christy.
4: Well, at 2:15, you're going to be racing five other Wienermobiles. How confident do you feel today?
5: Oh, we've got a great vehicle out there.
4: Do you?
5: We've got a special upgrade to it that I think people will be pretty excited for. We're checking out some new aerodynamics on
1: Here it comes.
3: Now had the Corn Dog Mobile been in an accident before? Because it looked a little... battered to me.
6: Battered. I mean, we got our fresh stick on there. We're very careful not to scratch our buns, and we're really excited to get it out on that track.
4: Yeah, there you go, Maggie.
1: Now, Maggie, Meatloaf Maggie, yours is, of course, an automatic, and I understand that the Corn Dog Wienermobile is a stick, which may give you an advantage. Yeah.
7: Yeah. Yeah.
1: It's a well-worn truism.
7: Damn right.
1: And also posing as a joke. What time is the big event at the Indianapolis Motor Speedway with the Wienermobiles, Christy?
4: 2:15. 2:15, right, Maggie? Yes.
6: Fun kicks off at 2 o'clock. You want to tune in.
4: Oh, really?
1: Now, is there a pace car for this?
6: We just got our 6 Wienermobiles out on that track today.
4: Ah, so no pace. Who would pace car the Wienermobile, Tom? Would it be a ketchup bottle?
1: Well, the pace car is a really cool Corvette.
4: Right.
1: It might not be able to go slow enough to do a pace lap for the Wienermobiles. What is your top speed going to be likely? Do we have any idea?
6: Sometimes it's not about speed on that track. It really depends once we get out there. We're still tuning in our strategy, keeping it a bit close to our stomachs, but focusing on those left turns for sure.
1: Okay.
4: So do you have experience on this track, Trey?
5: We got a couple practice sessions just like the pros, so we've got some time out there to dial in the setup. Like I said, we got to practice with that 6-foot stick on the back of Corn Dog there. So,
3: oh, yeah.
5: We've been driving the Wienermobiles for about 11 months now, so we've driven it all over city streets, back roads, highways, and we've made a lot of left turns, so we're excited to get out there and make some of the most exciting turns.
4: Do the other drivers in the other mobiles have the same amount of experience, or are they... more experienced, do you know what I'm saying? Or is everybody pretty even?
5: Every year, Oscar Mayer ushers in a new class of hot doggers, so everybody starts at the same time. You only get to be a hot dogger for a year, so
3: that's
5: the big finale for us. We've been doing it for about 11 months, and so we're all equally experienced.
4: That's great.
6: We all travel different regions of the country, so we all kind of get our own experiences. It's definitely going to be interesting to see how that all comes together out on that track.
4: And what was your region?
6: I was the Southeast region, and then now Tailgate Trey and I are part of the Center Cut Central region.
4: Center Cut Central.
1: How do you get the gig? How does one sign up to be a hot dogger?
6: Well, you have to cut the mustard. It is a bit...
3: yeah, you do.
1: Sorry. Had no idea.
6: Yes, there is an application process, but we hire new drivers every year, about November, December, January, that time of year. Tailgate Trey and I both threw in our applications, and we were part of the lucky 12 dogs that made the team.
1: Can your Wienermobile go through, like, a bank drive-through? I mean, are you...
6: We try not to take them through drive-thrus. I mean, they're 11 feet tall, which is 24 hot dogs tall.
3: Who knew?
4: Oh, my gosh. Well, we wish you the best of luck today.
3: Yes.
6: Thank you.
5: Yes. Thank you.
4: I think we're going to have hot dogs next break to celebrate.
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4: Yes, because we want you to win. 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I'll eat that, of course.
1: Okay. Well, thanks, everybody. I had a hot dog yesterday at the track. We're going to come right back to the O'Reilly Auto Parts Studios. 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
10: This is from Alex, of course, in Michigan. 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

0: Actually, I'm doing a CNN interview at 10, or else I'd go with him. I'm doing Larry King. First time. I'm very excited. Yeah, I just want him to go, Saskatchewan, hello! Can you turn down the electric blanket? I can't turn off the fan above the oven. I go, you know what I'm going to do, Larry? We're going to try to get your shoulders a little higher. Could you do that?
1: Why are my suspenders so tight?
0: Because they don't go around your Larry. See, if you let him go, the shoulders will do that. You won't look like a, you know, you look like a vulture in heat.
1: Muncie, hello! Question for the skinhead!
2: I recently got married. And
3: attaboy.
2: Yeah, and my wife changed her name. I know some women have a problem with that, but I wanted her to have my old girlfriend's name.
4: So, she must really love you.
2: Call me old-fashioned, but...
5: Hell, you got the tattoo. Why not?
2: My wife actually got pregnant on her wedding night.
6: Oh, she did?
2: Yeah. What? Not by me. It was a crazy night. But either way, I'm getting a brother. So...
6: Yeah. Oh my God.
2: Yeah. I don't think her parents like me though, because apparently when you meet someone's mother, you're not supposed to hug her and go, oh yeah.
7: I did a show at my brother's fraternity last time I was there, and they're all giving me the ideas, like how to, when they drink, how they get around. Because they know they don't, they know drinking.

0: archives, we dust off another classic. classic. A moment of frivolity.
1: A swarm of yellow jackets went wild Wednesday morning and stung high school students in Renton, this is in Washington State, after one pupil stepped on a nest big enough to fill a 5-gallon bucket.
2: Oh, my.
1: The yellow jackets left their stingers in 44 students at Liberty High School. There was a fair amount of swatting and running, according to one student. None of the kids were taken to the hospital, although one yellow jacket stung a student in the lip. The approximately 300 seniors were outside near the football field to have commemorative photographs taken for their senior year.
2: I remember that happened to me one summer. I was standing senior on pictures, my porch when they, George Lopez was visiting.
3: Yep.
2: And I was on my porch. It was a summer day.
1: Minding your own business.
2: Minding my own business, wearing some shorts, and a yellow jacket flew up my shorts and stung me right on the end of...
3: Really?
1: Mr. Yeah. Happy?
2: Wasn't all that happy.
1: Ouch.
2: At the time. But.
3: Did you apply some kind of a tourniquet?
4: Any sort of ointment? Any sort of rubbing? Any sort of help you needed at that time or now?
2: No.
4: Take your time
2: take my time. I actually put... meat tenderizer on it.
3: That's what you're supposed to put on it. Right.
4: Mm-hmm. Yeah, but you're not supposed to hit it with a hammer.
3: George, put down that hammer.
2: That's where I went wrong. Good morning, Bob and Tom Show.
5: Well, good morning. It's Mr. Sound Effects 2 call.
2: Oh, what a treat.
3: Mr. Sound Effects.
5: I know we don't have a lot of time, so I've had a request from some people here at the campground for the a recreation of the students in the high school getting stung by bees at a photo shoot.
2: And this is you, one man, one mouth, one microphone.
5: One mouth, one microphone, no special effects whatsoever. Let me take a deep breath.
2: Students being stung by yellow jackets.
6: Everyone's attention, please. Over here. I'm ready to start this photo shoot, so everyone please stand still. Give it your best smile. Let's go.
2: What's that?
1: Sounds like a vacuum.
2: Sounds like they're going through a shredder.
3: That was good, Mr. Sound Effect.
7: That was unbelievable.
3: It sounded kind of like a garbage disposal.
2: Wood chipper.
3: Maybe it was a wood chipper. Maybe you shouldn't do these from your garage.
0: The Bob and Tom Show. Like a screen door on a submarine. Well-meaning, but pointless.
3: Literally just sitting down in the studio. It's comedian Nikki Payne. Hi, Nikki.
8: Are we on?
3: Yeah, we're on.
8: We're on.
9: Okay. Oh, yeah, we're on.
2: Don't say anything bad.
8: I'm from Canada.
3: That's how natural this show is. No, this is we're actually on the radio, so don't blurt out anything odd. You had a very unusual set on Last Comic Standing in that it had a big visual payoff at the end involving you lifting up your shirt.
8: Yes.
3: Now,
2: I missed that.
3: It was real funny, and obviously can't be recreated on this show, so it's a pretty smart way for me to start the interview.
2: Why can't it be recreated?
8: I could recreate it for you, Bob, want me to.
2: We'll talk about that later.
3: And I got it. I was straight.
2: It's later.
3: Right off the bat, I want to say. right off the bat. I want to say that you make light of the fact that you do have a slight speech issue.
8: Yes, I do. Yeah, I do. I have a lisp.
3: It's okay.
8: I'm sorry, Scott. You're getting wet over
10: there. No, it's okay. I appreciate that.
2: It's all right.
8: Relax. It's like SeaWorld. It's good luck if you get splashed.
2: Well, that's what they tell you. Yeah. My.
8: But yeah, it was a big part of my life. I mean, when I was little, I used to have to go to speech therapy for it. And like speech, I can't even say it, much less go to it. Did a speech therapist all get together one day and go, well, let's see, the kids, they can't say their S's, their T's, or their C's. I know, let's call it speech therapy.
3: Okay. So did you feel like you were being isolated, or did you feel, hey, this is cool, I get to get out of class?
8: Well, yeah, it was pretty cool to get out of class, but unfortunately, I would get out of class to go to speech therapy.
2: Mm-hmm.
8: And basically, like, a speech therapist, I don't know what speech therapy is like here in America, but in Canada, it was pretty bad, because this lady would take me out of class every day, and she'd get me to say words over and over again until I said them right.
2: Right.
8: Only she'd get me to say words like wagging, wagging, wagging.

0: Wagon? Wagon? 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There's no S, T, C, or K in wagon. I can say wagon. Why don't we try supercalifragilisticexpialidocious? I seem to be having some trouble with that particular word.
1: You did a very nice job with
2: it. That was very good.
1: A little bit moist, but you got it out.
0: I think I broke your microphone.
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6: Hey, welcome back to the Bob and Tom Show. Some of us in the O'Reilly Auto Parts Studios, others at the Indianapolis Motor Speedway. There's Christy Lee.
7: Howdy.
6: Howdy do. There's Pat Godwin.
8: Hello, chick.
6: There's Josh Arnold.
9: Hi.
6: There's Jeff Oske.
10: Hello.
6: There's Ace Cosby. Hey. And Willie Griswold.
11: Hey.
6: I'm Chick, and hello, Tom. Happy race weekend.
1: All right.
7: Tommy, look what I got.
1: Hot dogs.
7: Mm. Hot dogs.
1: Oh, wrapped in foil.
6: Oh, yeah.
7: Party yes. Time. I've been waiting for two breaks. Willie and I both have our hot dogs. We wanted to share these with you.
1: Now, Christy, you eat them sideways like corn on the cob, so as not to be too erotic.
7: Okay, my
6: look at the size of that thing.
7: Well, my hot dog, the bun doesn't fit the dog right.
9: That's yeah, it doesn't.
1: That is one serious dog.
9: Can you get your hand around that?
6: The employee.
7: I can put two hands. Look at
6: oh,
7: that.
6: Oh boy.
9: Oh boy.
1: Okay.
9: Here we go. YouTube.
1: We just kicked in the slow mo camera.
6: How many times have I gone somewhere and a porn's broken out?
11: These hot dogs are pretty good, you guys. You guys got to try these.
7: Okay,
11: things.
7: So Tom, did you enjoy yours yesterday? Did it?
1: I did.
6: Your glizzy.
7: And it was up to par with the one you had at the stadium.
1: Yeah, it was great. I am developing a new love for hot dogs.
9: Slower. Christy just took a bite and everyone cheered.
6: Yeah.
11: Yeah.
6: Girl.
11: Party time.
9: Hit the uvula.
6: I can't help but think one of the voices cheering is her daughter.
11: Yeah.
7: Fortunately, she's left somewhere.
6: I think
7: beer pong started.
1: We just were talking with some of the drivers, the hot doggers from the Wienermobiles.
7: And Meatloaf Maggie.
1: I've always been a big fan of the Wienermobile.
7: The tailgate tray, yeah.
1: I like any product that they can turn into an automobile.
9: Yeah.
1: Like, did they ever make a cigarette boat that looked like a giant cigarette?
9: That'd be cool.
7: Oh, I don't know.
1: Yeah.
7: Interesting.
1: They've got the peanut mobile. There are many.
7: Yeah.
1: Many out there. They're very, very nice. We've had a lot of fun discussing many of the interesting facts about the Indianapolis 500 and the Speedway. Once again, there'll be an estimated 350,000 people in person at the Speedway coming up on Sunday. A special edition of this show will be available on YouTube and if you go to our website, if you go to bobandtom.com, we can get you linked up to it if you want to hear some. We'll be playing some really obscure tributes, which include the famous Max Zero, among others.
6: Yes.
7: What are you doing, Tom?
11: Are you bleeding?
7: Are you bleeding? What's going
1: yes,
7: on?
1: Yes, I'm bleeding. Sorry.
11: You guys got to watch on YouTube so you can see my old man take care of his arm.
7: Yes, it's pretty funny.
11: Putting on Neosporin and Windex to make sure.
9: I believe it was a lens wipe.
6: He loves.
11: You can use that, you know.
6: He also uses. He uses way too much super glue on his body all the time. Yeah. It's just.
1: I have a wound. I'm going to have to super glue this in just a second.
6: Didn't you shut that your arm all the way up there by your elbow in your car door? Isn't that how that?
1: No.
11: Maybe you have these wounds because you keep gluing yourself and you're just sticking to things and rips your skin off.
1: I opened my car door and it flung back at me. It just. I've got a huge bruise here, but I put makeup on it, so it's not too disgusting.
11: It looks like you're doing paper mache on yourself right now.
1: Sorry.
7: We were talking about the Oscar Mayer people, and we had the corndog folks here. They are selling, actually, at the concession stand, not just the plain hot dog like I ate, but they also have last year's winner of the Wienermobile race, the slaw dog, which you can purchase. It's a vinegar-based coleslaw and chili sauce on top of an Oscar Mayer wiener.
9: Yum.
7: And they have the pit stop dog, which features the beef Oscar Mayer sausage topped with chili and cheese. Mm. So you do have some options here in the wiener world.
1: And once again, apparently...
11: That eye contact.
1: Comedian actor Andy Richter is going to be the... I believe they're referring to him as the Commander in Beef.
7: Yes.
1: At the Oscar Mayer Wienermobile races coming up a little bit later today. And we just spoke to a couple of the famous... what do they call them? The hot doggers.
7: Hot doggers.
1: That's kind of a cool gig. They get to do it for a year and drive around.
9: Yeah.
7: Yeah, it would be fun if you're a young person. Absolutely.
11: Like a gap year, your wiener year?
7: Your wiener year, yeah. Usually that's college.
6: What'd you do? Well, I walked around Europe. What'd you do? I drove a wienermobile. Yeah.
1: You're going to meet a lot of cool people.
6: Sure.
7: Yeah.
1: I wonder, how do they, if you're driving all over the country, do you have to find restaurants that serve hot dogs?
7: We don't always have to eat a hot dog.
6: Oh, that should be nice.
11: One dog a day, I think, should be mandatory
7: Absolutely.
11: For
7: them. All right, one dog.
11: The price you have to pay.
1: I mean, you can't run into a fast food place and get a hamburger if you're driving the Wienermobile.
7: Yeah.
6: Oscar Mayer would collapse if there was a picture of the Wienermobile pilot eating a hamburger.
1: You don't want to see the McDonald's drive-thru was knocked over by a guy driving an 11-foot-high wiener.
9: You think it was a hate crime or something.
1: Well, coming up, I believe we have another guest that will be joining us.
6: Do you think when they came up with the corn dog, they got the idea from, what is that, Josh? What's the practice? Sounding?
7: What?
9: Yeah. So when you insert something into your urethra, is that what you're referring to?
6: Yes. And men, we should do this with hot dogs, right?
9: I think it was more the chicken, the egg thing. I think somebody saw the corn dog and went, I can do that to me.
6: I was just wondering.
1: Oh, thanks.
6: You're welcome. Just, you know me, I'm just curious.
9: Any sounders with us today? Anybody, slide things into your ween?
11: Get
6: them together.
9: I'm counting about 12.
1: We're going to take a short break.
6: Are we?
1: Before we do, though, we have cameras all over the place, and one of them is, in fact, one of them. A whole bunch of them are from Simply Safe.
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13: I will sing for you, my dear. If you find yourself in Holland, they'll say to you, how yaman. In France, they'll say, ferme la gueule. In Athens, you'll hear, scamons. In Berlin, it's Helton, see the schnauzer.

topic on which you don't expound. Has there ever been a moment when your mouth wasn't making a sound? Have you ever had the feeling that you might have said enough?

0: I'm thinking, someone shoot me, please.
1: Maestro, look, he change.
0: Now we are in the bedroom. Ah, so comfortably recline.

0: there was this bass player, and he was sitting in a bar just getting really, really drunk. He was mad at the world.
1: Yeah.
0: He had been fired from his latest job, mad at everyone, just angry, drinking. So he leaves the bar. He's very, very drunk. He's walking down the street. And across the street is a nun walking the other direction.
1: Mm-hmm.
0: Well, bass player runs across the street, knocks her down, and just starts kicking her and hitting her and going crazy.
1: A drunk bass player.
0: A drunk bass player. And he looks down and says, "You're not so tough now, are you, Batman?"
2: 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That's it for our show. Based on.
3: 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I don't care if it's cloudy or bright. 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
5: Hey, welcome back to the Bob and Tom Show in the O'Reilly Auto Parts Studios and at the Indianapolis Motor Speedway. There's Christy Lee.
6: Oh, hi.
5: Hi.
6: You got me.
5: There's Pat Godwin.
7: Hello, chick.
5: There's Josh Arnold.
8: I want you all to know that Christy Lee just sneezed into her hand and then wiped it on my sleeve.
7: I saw that.
6: Sorry.
5: There's Jeff Oskey.
6: Nice. I'm not too contagious.
5: There's Ace Cosby.
9: Hello.
5: Willie Griswold is
10: Think of what it's co-mingling with on that sleeve.
5: I'm Chick. Hello. Hello, Tom.
10: Oh, hi. Sorry.
5: Hi.
10: Did I step on Willie's intro? Sorry, Willie. Now, coming up, a special edition of this show on Sunday, race day. And Willie, you're going to be running around the field interviewing folks. Should be very interesting. People come in from all over the world to see the Indianapolis 500. And, of course, featuring drivers from all over the world. The favorite, a Spaniard, of course. we spoke with Ari.
6: Are you talking about Alex Palou?
10: Yeah.
6: Oh, okay.
10: What did you think he was?
6: What do you mean, what I think he was?
8: I knew he wasn't one of us, I'll tell you that.
11: I thought he was bullish, but turns out he's just on the pole.
5: All I know is
11: he's
5: got to meet with race control before he can do anything else.
10: So. he's very fast. Looking for a great race coming up on Sunday. But once again, you'll be able to listen to a special edition of this show if you go to our website and also on YouTube. That's what's happening. Now, we have another guest. It's my understanding that'll be joining us shortly. But right now, we can go back to the news desk. Christy, you've got some news over there?
6: Authorities in New York State say a man who drove to pick up his friend that had been arrested for a DWI was also drunk. Oh, how many times have we heard this story? The Montgomery County Sheriff's Office reports 25-year-old Anton Galona had driven into a restricted area rather than using the public parking area. A deputy suspected he was drunk, administered a field sobriety test, leading to the man's own arrest for a DWI. Further investigation revealed the man's New York State driver's license had been revoked due to a prior DWI conviction. That, of course, resulted in additional charges.
10: You know, it's sad when you don't know anyone that's sober enough to come
6: pick you up.
10: Bail you out.
6: Yeah.
11: This guy's a moron, but he's also a really good friend.
10: Yeah.
11: Like, he should have known better, but he's just trying to help his buddy out. Don't condone it, but my goodness.
10: I wish
11: I had better friends like this.
10: Wouldn't you be smart enough to at least park in the public lot when you get to the police station?
6: Yeah, you would think, but apparently not. We're going to move things around here. We have a guest coming, but real quick, authorities corralled a kangaroo on the loose in Texas. Initially, police department warned residents it had received reports of a kangaroo in the area.
5: How did kangaroo get to Texas?
6: Probably the same way
10: those hippos got to Columbia.
5: Maybe so, yeah. Okay.
6: The department later said the marsupial had been safely located and taken into custody. Police did not reveal where the kangaroo had come from. Kangaroos, by the way, are legal to keep as pets in Texas without any special permits required.
5: Right, but they just can't carry a gun. That's right.
6: No,
8: they
6: cannot carry a gun, Chick. Right. You're absolutely right about that.
10: And I think this is the same kangaroo that was out a few weeks ago.
6: Oh, it is the same one?
8: Back out?
10: Yeah, I think maybe, I don't know, I don't know much about kangaroos, but higher fence, maybe?
8: Yeah. Yeah, that might.
6: They can
5: leap 80 feet straight up. Did you know?
10: Really?
5: That?
10: I was not aware of that.
5: Oh, yeah.
10: Well, thank you very much.
8: Could you do one of the invisible fences with the put a collar around his neck that gives it a little zap?
10: I really
6: That's
10: doubt
6: a great
10: it.
6: Question.
10: I doubt
6: I don't
10: it,
6: know.
10: But certainly a valid.
6: But hopping it. I don't know.
10: You'd have to go out there and train it. And
8: put the flags in the yard. Hop your kangaroo around each flag.
10: It would be really cool if it did work. So then you could have a kangaroo in like a suburban yard. People would be driving by. Don't worry, he can't get out.
8: Oh, yeah. Just hops up to the road to get pet.
10: Yeah. That'd be great. And they also can box.
5: Yeah, all kangaroos can naturally box. When they're attacked, when the kangaroos fight each other, they box.
8: Yeah.
5: Have you seen, amazing.
8: Have you seen where they'll take a dog and try to drown it?
5: No.
8: Yeah, a kangaroo will grab your dog and, like, take it out into the water and try to drown it.
10: Really?
6: What?
8: Yeah.
6: Boy,
8: and they're vicious.
5: There's got to be something else we can talk about.
10: Isn't there?
6: I appreciate you stalling with the kangaroo.
8: I've never heard Attenborough talk about that on one of the shows.
5: Oh, really? Poor Georgie, a Cocker Spaniel has been. What the hell?
6: We do have a guest joining us, former driver Sam Schmidt. Do you have a favorite? Are you a kangaroo fan? A favorite animal?
7: Oh, God. Bear.
6: Okay. That's good.
10: I'll bears?
6: Bear. Yes.
10: We have bears
6: Why
10: in the
6: not?
10: News. We always have bear news, Sam.
6: We're not going to do the bear moose
10: okay.
6: story. Right?
10: No, no.
6: Right?
10: Okay.
6: Ding-dong ditch?
10: Yeah.
6: There were bears that actually walked up to somebody's camera and hit the doorbell.
10: Hit the doorbell
6: with
10: and took off.
6: We'll
10: get to
6: run.
10: That later. Sam, it's great seeing you, sir. And I know Sam's got a new book out called No Finish Line. And Sam has an amazing story. It's about your journey after you were severely injured in Orlando many, many years ago. And
7: 26 years.
6: 26.
10: It's been that many years?
7: Crazy.
10: Wow.
6: Yeah.
10: And you are quadriplegic, and yet you have had an incredibly productive life in the last 26 years. Can you tell us a little bit about you and the book?
7: Well, I've been wanting to do it for a while, but didn't really have the time until we sold the team and focused on it in 2025, but... Really, it is, you know, the whole story from start to finish. Started racing 5 years old, but since the accident, a lot of it is just to thank the village of people that has helped us to get here. It's overnight. I lost the ability to do anything for myself. So my personal team, the race team, the foundation team, you know, couldn't do any of it without all of them. So the book is really a thank you to all of them.
6: Neuro Hope is your foundation, and you've done some amazing work with it, including a beautiful recovery center facility that's like 100,000 square feet of just and a remarkable place for folks to get better.
7: Yeah, it's kind of ironic, full circle. I worked out at the Five Seasons in Carmel as a driver, 97, 98, 99, and then it was vacant for about 7 years, and we had the opportunity to acquire it about 3 years ago, gutted it. Built the Driven Neuro Recovery Center, powered by Neuro Hope, because Neuro Hope was an organization that's already been active in Indianapolis for 10 years. So we brought them into the building, and now we're bringing other foundations like ICANN into the building and eventually Adaptive Sports. So there will be nothing like in the U.S. when it's done, and really happy to bring something back to Indianapolis after it's supported us all of these years with our gala and everything. So... all the money going back to the town.
6: Tom, I don't know if you know this, but the car that you drove with Vision, and it was sold at Mecum just a couple weeks ago. Is that
7: That's
6: correct?
7: Funny.
6: Yeah.
7: One week ago today, yeah. So Aero Electronics.
6: Right.
7: Designed the car in 2013. We drove it for the first time here, 107 miles an hour in 2014 on Qual Day, and they donated it back to the foundation. So sold that at Mecum last Friday, and... got a lot of attention, and it's going to ultimately wind up in the Museum of Automotive Speed in Lincoln, Nebraska.
6: What was that feeling like going over 100 miles an hour, just with the control of your head and your voice and your eyes? I just can't imagine.
7: Yeah, I mean, it was surreal at the time, and really, you know, took me back to some great memories at this place. Sure. But also, it was kind of a feeling of normalcy, and then I could control something. You know, I was in control of the gas and the brake and the steering for the first time in a long time.
10: Can you explain how you did that?
7: I accelerated the technology so much.
10: Christy, have him explain how we did it.
9: Yeah.
7: Yeah, I mean, I didn't do it. Aero did it, but it uses infrared cameras inside the car looking back at me to track my head left and right. And at the time, we had a blow sensor to use the gas in the brake. It's elevated so much over the last 12 years to where we now drive a McLaren 720S, and we've been over 200 miles an hour. So.
12: Whoa.
9: What?
7: It's incredible technology.
9: That is incredible.
7: Yeah.
9: Man, I want a McLaren.
7: It's also an initiative to train that technology for industrial purposes to get disabled veterans and others back to work.
9: That's great.
7: It's amazing.
9: That's great.
10: We're speaking with Sam Schmidt. He is the author of No Finish Line about his amazing journey after he was in a horrific accident in Orlando 26 years ago and is quadriplegic, and yet he was able to drive a car apparently 200 miles an hour steering with a blow pipe or something. And
7: Now it's a sip and puff where I blow into the straw to go, and then I suck it to stop it, and it's completely intuitive and amazing technology.
9: I know we're talking racing, we're out at the Indianapolis Motor Speedway, but we'd be remiss if we didn't talk about your sweater.
7: Yeah, baby, they're playing.
9: Yeah.
7: Playing tonight. They won won two nights ago at Colorado, so hopefully keep the streak going. I get back home, I can go to a Stanley Cup game.
9: There you go. Josh is a big hockey fan as well.
8: Yes. And Sam's a Vegas Knights fan.
9: Yeah.
7: Had a few Colorado friends jabbing me on my way over here.
10: Okay.
2: Got a little chippy.
10: Ask Sam. I don't know if he can hear me. Ask Sam.
9: He can hear you.
10: Sam, have you been to the Sphere in Vegas? I know you're from there.
7: Yeah, absolutely. I saw you two there and saw the Eagles. And it's an amazing facility.
9: Yeah. Well, I can't wait. I'm going to see the Eagles in November. I'm very excited about that. Yeah.
7: A never-ending last show.
9: Yes, exactly.
10: Yeah, I do think this is it. I believe the Eagles have said this is going to be the last one ever. How many they're doing? Five or six of them, Christy, in the fall?
9: Yeah, I think the last one is November 27th. Chick can back me up on that. I think it's right after Thanksgiving.
5: Yeah, that's right.
9: Yeah, so, well, that's what they're saying now. I don't know.
7: Yeah, I went to one of their weekend shows in April. It was supposed to be the last weekend.
9: Yeah.
7: And like Cher.
9: Yeah, exactly. That's how they keep getting our money, isn't it? But it's pretty Have you seen The Wizard of Oz there?
7: I have. I took our whole family to Christmas holidays, and it was amazing.
9: Yeah, it's pretty incredible. Yeah, did you catch an apple?
7: I didn't. My seats really weren't under
9: the
7: apple.
9: Family?
7: Yeah.
9: That's awesome. Sam Schmidt.
10: Okay.
9: Go ahead.
10: Christy, explain the catch an apple.
9: Yes, during The Wizard of Oz, there are apples that come down. There are leaves that fall during the tornado. There are monkeys that fly around during one of the scenes, of course, of the flying monkeys.
10: Are these actual apples?
9: They're styrofoam.
10: Apples. I was going to say.
9: Yeah, they're throwing apples on your head just like those trees did.
10: I was going to say, Sam can't bat it away, for God's sake.
9: Yeah, just terrifying. No, they do a wonderful job.
10: I got to get an apple in the head. It's a fair question, I think.
9: Sam, where do you watch the race?
7: For 24 years, I watch it in pit lane. So
9: yes.
7: Kind of searching around, trying to think where I'm going to watch it this year. But
9: I think we could probably get you a seat somewhere. I think they're
7: probably.
9: So, is it really different now that you're not a car owner?
7: It is. You know, we were easing out of it, kind of 23, 24, but now that we're not a part of the team. You know, from an equity standpoint, I don't know. I just thought it'd be different, but it's still emotional. I still want to see any one of the cars win, obviously, but in particular Pato with all those second place finishes and coming so close. I mean, the kid really deserves it. You know.
9: Well, plus he drives a McLaren just like you.
7: Yeah.
9: Oh, that's great. Sam Schmidt, our guest here at the Indianapolis Motor Speedway during Carb Day.
10: Thanks, Christy. We're going to take a short break. Before we do, I got to remind you that I was looking over some charts, and as I've mentioned a couple times, your home may be worth a lot more than it was when you bought it. 5-year-old house right now, if you've been there for 5 years, your home is probably worth about 40 to 50% more than it was when you bought it. Go back 10 years, it may have actually doubled or more. Why is this interesting? Well, you can take advantage of that increase in equity, not by selling your house, but by refinancing it. 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They're called America's Home for Home Loans. 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In about 10 minutes, they can do a quick thumbnail sketch of how it might work for you, depending on your situation. 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
5: Hey, welcome back to the Bob and Tom Show at the O'Reilly Auto Parts Studio and at the Indianapolis Motor Speedway. There's Christy Lee.
9: Man, it's crazy out here. I apologize.
5: Sounds amazing. There's Pat Godwin.
22: Hey, Chick.
5: There's Josh Arnold.
22: I apologize for nothing. It's a party!
5: That's right. There's Jeff Oskey. Yeah. There's Willie Griswold at the track.
23: What's up, dude?
5: There's Ace Cosby.
24: Hey.
5: I'm Chick McGee. Hello. Tom, how are you, sir?
10: Doing great. Thank you very much.
5: Good.
10: Once again, a special edition of this show coming your way Sunday morning. It'll be available on the internet, on YouTube, etc.
5: Now, is that on my computer now?
10: I understand they're putting the internet on computers these days.
5: Oh, right.
10: Which is going to be very, very handy.
5: Nice.
10: It will be in honor of the 110th running of the Indianapolis 500.
5: I've attended them all.
10: if you can't be there, if you can't be one of the 300,000-plus people there, you can watch it on Fox Television. And, of course, it'll be on the special radio network. Those guys do a terrific job. And there are some folks that just have for years and years and years listened to it on the radio. It's kind of kind of magic.
8: Mm-hmm. It's amazing.
9: Yeah, that's always been the way we grew up. You would listen to it on the radio, and that's when we planted our flowers for the summer. Yes, out in the garden.
5: Sweetest fact. That's right.
0: I listen in the infield on my big headset, and I drink beer with my friends. It's much different, but it's a cool vibe.
9: Well, this was back when I wasn't allowed to go to the Speedway yet.
10: Ah.
9: Yeah, that was a different time.
10: Well,
9: different time.
10: We have a number of semi-famous songs that we have done about.
5: Last time I was at the Speedway, a naked game of touch football broke out in the snake pit. True story.
8: Wow.
10: All guys.
9: Back in the first turn snake pit?
5: When it had the original snake pit.
9: Yes.
5: And, mostly men.
10: Naked.
5: Actually,
10: yeah.
9: Oh, chick, I've seen all kinds of things back in the day.
5: I saw my first term grab ass
9: copulating
5: started.
9: People there.
5: Oh, yeah. Absolutely.
9: Underneath a van. Can you imagine?
5: Well, who were under a van. Who's to say where the love bug's going to bite? Am I right?
9: Yeah.
8: All right.
9: Who knew?
8: There are two people copulating under this table right now.
5: That's right. It's May in Indianapolis.
8: Looking good.
10: I thought you were supposed to do it on top of the van.
9: No. they did that, too. Believe me, there were famous signs, and we all remember those days, don't we, that we grew up here? And
5: the
9: famous song, are all shaking their heads.
10: The famous song goes, sitting on my van at the track, banging my baby on the luggage rack.
5: That's right.
10: I believe it.
8: Really?
9: Yes.
10: Yes.
5: Right.
10: The lyric?
5: Write what you know.
0: Say that again, Dad.
10: That's like a William Shatner delivery.
1: Sitting on my van at the track, banging my baby on the luggage rack.
9: Very good.
10: Now, that reminds me of a news story here about going to the moon. As you know, getting closer and closer. NASA just did an amazing orbit around the moon.
5: First time for everything.
0: For real this time. Yeah.
10: Scientists, this is kind of a cool announcement. Scientists a couple days ago announced they think they found a more fuel-efficient route to get to the moon.
5: Is that right?
8: Aren't they going just...
9: Go through the sun?
8: Straight line this time?
5: I'm waiting for that. Didn't they talk about one time making an elevator to the moon? Or did I dream that?
10: Yeah, they were talking about that. I wouldn't count on that
5: one. Like some special Mylar?
10: Apparently, this involves a path that is based on so-called gravity propulsion.
5: Right.
10: This is a complicated formula, but it involves, I guess, taking advantage of the mass of...
5: I think it kind of it involves a sail or something, a cosmic sail or something, much like, Tom, you're quite the accomplished sailor.
10: Yeah, I'm not sure what it involves.
5: Yeah.
10: But it's kind of cool. I know that fuel consumption is, of course, a huge concern at a speedway because it wasn't too long ago that someone won that race with no fuel at all at the end, just coasting across the finish line. Fuel management, a key to a race like the Indianapolis 500. And apparently this is the same thing with respect to going to Mars, and in this case, going to the moon. Pat, you've got your guitar out. What's going on here?
3: I'm going to bring my friend in for this. Ladies and gentlemen, Frank Sinatra's here.
8: Hey, nice to see you, Blue Eyes.
3: Hey, Josh, you're looking fine today.
8: Thank you, sir.
3: You know who's looking better? Christy Lee.
9: You're looking
3: beautiful today.
9: Oh, you're so sweet.
5: Hey, you know, Frank, make yourself at home. Hit somebody.
3: I'll talk to Vinnie Bumbatz and get him on.
5: That's right.

0: Never. Comedy boop boop boop boop. See, yeah. See you cats later. Chick, start the car.
1: I never thought about that. That's almost a concept. Gravity is free.
2: Yeah. Thank you. Of course it is.
1: Thank you, Pat.
2: Sure.
1: Yeah, I thought we would do a little bit of a delayed today in history. Is that okay?
3: Oh. Hell yeah. Okay.
0: Yeah.
3: Deuces.
1: May 22nd. May 22. And a significant day, since you were talking about going to the moon, this is a significant day in the history of flight. I'm sure you're all aware of that. It was on this day in 1906, the Wright brothers were granted their patent for what they called a flying machine.
4: Huh. It sucked. There was no TVs behind the seats. You couldn't do anything on it. It was such a boring time.
1: But Willie, you would have liked it, though, because the early planes did have ashtrays.
4: Oh. That's nice. That's nice. Weren't they also made of wood? Shouldn't you be careful with that?
0: And you had to shell your own peanuts.
3: That's so silly.
0: They would only give you half a can of sarsaparilla of Dr. Johnson's cocaine drink.
3: You try and fly on that cough syrup.
1: With real cocaine, by the way.
3: Yeah, yeah.
0: Right,
5: recommended by doctors. Dr. Johnson's cocaine drink.
1: But it really was
3: Now featuring morphine.
1: It was patented as... It was patented as a flying machine. They didn't have the word airplane yet.
0: Oh. So,
1: kind of cool.
3: Isn't there a song, though? They go up, dee, up, up, and they go down, dee, down, down.
1: Yeah.
3: Flying machine or something. Shut up. It's a song.
1: It's
0: they're like those magnificent men in their
3: flying machine. Yes, yes. Thank you. Magnificent.
1: Yeah, that was a movie even as a kid. I thought, this is going to suck.
3: Oh, yeah.
1: Okay. Yeah. Okay. Oh, here's an odd one. On this date in 1954... Bob Dylan was bar mitzvahed.
3: Whoa.
1: And I guess I heard he got booed when he took an electric microphone up there to recite the Torah.
6: Instead of the old folk microphones.
1: Yeah, but he did wear one of those harmonica holders, and he'd read a little bit in Hebrew, then blow a little harp for you. Let's see now. This is interesting. In 1973, Dick Nixon confessed to his role in the Watergate cover-up.
3: If I am a crook,
1: turns out I am a crook. Is that your best impression, or is that Jimmy Stewart?
3: No, I don't have a best impression. I'm a
4: golf ball going in the hole.
3: Traveling goofball. You know that,
1: Josh. Do you remember the speech Nixon gave?
3: When he resigned?
0: No. I mean, I know I've seen clips of it and stuff, but
1: I'll admit it was me. I would have gotten away with it if it weren't for those meddling kids with Scooby-Doo.
3: Old man Jenkins.
1: Let's see. Oh, here's a good one. A birthday. Arthur Conan Doyle.
3: Oh, he didn't do anything, did he?
0: Inventor of the playing cards.
3: Yeah.
1: Of course, the creator of a Sherlock Holmes.
3: Oh.
1: Did you ever see the John C. Holmes knockoffs on that?
3: Really?
0: Oh, Sherlock Holmes? It rhymes with lock.
1: Yeah. The Mounds of Baskerville. A Study in Pink. These were classics.
4: That is silly.
1: Happy birthday. Ooh, he's gone. That's good. Ted Kaczynski.
3: That
4: is good.
3: Why is it good? Yeah. He just had some ideas. Got a little goofy.
0: Man was brilliant.
1: Ted Kaczynski was considered to be the IQ of a genius, but of course, I wouldn't even open an email from that guy. That's how good he was. That's how good he was.
0: Do you think he had forever stamps?
1: You know, some say he may have been a closeted homosexual, and they call him the Unabomber. The Unabottom.
4: Oh, you messed
0: up. No. Unabomber. Whatever Unabomber is,
3: I don't know which I like better.
1: That'd be more of a political exploded. Joke.
0: Yeah, you're making some sort of...
4: Just stop. Just let it. We're good. We got it. We all got it. We don't got to point that one out.
1: Let's go with a Al Jolson thing or something.
4: No. Nope.
0: If you could see the faces of the people in front of us.
1: Sorry. Unabottom.
3: Unabottom.
1: Yes, you see.
6: Yeah.
1: He'd be a gay gentleman. I was always pissed that he had such great hair.
3: I know you were.
0: It was unfair.
1: Yeah, that's just not right. On this date in 92, Johnny Carson made his final appearance on The Tonight Show.
7: Well, I'm out of here.
1: Yeah. And of course, interestingly enough, if you watch Carson a lot, he had a guest host.
3: saying goodbye for him.
1: Yeah, it was just it was done. He was finished, and I think that pretty much covers all this. Oh, wait a minute. Who's Naomi Campbell? Is that a fashion model?
2: She's a model, yeah.
1: Happy birthday. Oh, here's a picture of her. Boy, she looks pissed.
3: She always does.
2: Oh, yeah.
1: Why are these models also
2: pissed
1: angry?
2: Or hungry.
1: Yeah, maybe that's why they're all so angry.
2: Yeah. Yeah.
1: Can't have a hot dog. Well, thanks to the.
2: Oh, wait.
3: Wait.
2: My husband's birthday is tomorrow, and since we won't be here, I want to say happy birthday, Andy. Oh.
3: Happy birthday. It just happens
2: to be our wedding anniversary, too, but we won't talk about that.
3: Happy birthday.
1: Well, it's a good thing you have to do the show standing up on Sunday.
4: You got to relax.
1: Thank you, Willie. Thank you, Josh. Thank you, Christy. Thanks to the Legion for providing you guys the tent. Awesome stuff.
2: They did so nice.
1: Oh, and don't forget, the pop-up store has re-popped up. It's got some really cool stuff. And a special edition of this show will be broadcast of all things on Sunday. Check the Bob and Tom website for information. You'll find us on YouTube. Thanks to our great crew for doing all this work. We had a wonderful time. These were the O'Reilly Auto Parts Studios, and this is the Bob and Tom Show.
8: 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This is the Bob and Tom Show. You don't say we didn't warn you. There's laughter ahead.
0: You guys want to grab lunch?
9: We can't go anymore.
0: Holy
3: That's
0: cow.
3: A good day's work, everyone.
8: This is Bob and Tom Radio. Ladies and gentlemen, Bob and Tom.
1: Did you know that there was the nude guy on top of the trophy?
3: I did know
2: Have
3: that.
2: You ever seen it?
1: Of course. Last year I got my picture taken right next to it.
3: I think it's good luck to touch the wiener, isn't it?
1: Oh, I didn't know that.
0: With your tongue?
2: You got to be pretty tall.
3: Yeah, with your tongue, yeah.
0: Honey, I kissed the bricks, now I got to go lick the wiener.
4: Right. I mean, the trophy, it's what?
3: It's made
4: the
3: Bird Warner
4: trophy. The thing's, it's like 5'3", 110. Dad, that's your type. I mean, you would love that trophy. It's a great size for that trophy.
1: The trophy's not thin enough, Willie.
4: Not too thick. Okay, there we go. There it is.
0: Oh, I'm sorry, real quick, I have to yell at somebody watching us. No picture!
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0: switch the beer. You don't have to go to AA, switch the beer, you'll be okay.
1: Bravo. Does a male chicken have exterior genitalia?
2: Yeah, and they are huge. Are they?
3: Oh, it's amazing.
2: A rooster?
3: Yeah.
1: No?
3: Yeah.
1: Are they strictly a one-pecker bird?
3: No, it's under their, I hope so.
1: Well, it's the one in the face,
2: neck.
1: I mean.
2: It's under their neck, yeah.
4: I'm a therapist.
5: It is not under their neck.
2: Well, they're peckers on their face, I thought.
1: Are they a one? Waffle, don't they don't have an exterior? I should have asked the doctor. I'm sorry.
2: Yeah, it's all interior. Yeah, it's under their left wing.
4: But that information.
1: Well, smart guy, where is it? Do male chickens have a?
5: They're called roosters.
2: Even chickens do it doggy style, I believe.
1: Hmm.
4: Yeah.
3: I think everyone absolutely. Does except for humans.
2: Right.
4: Yeah. They're not in the missionary position.
2: We do it face to face to cause guilt.
3: Is that what it is?
2: And if that's not on the quotes touché. Page by 10, I'm leaving.
3: I see.
2: Look at me! Look at me!
3: Turn around and look at me!
2: Look at me! Don't shut your eyes. You look at me. Hey!
1: This is me. This is not someone else.
2: No, it's not.
1: You're thinking it was someone else.
2: No, sir.
1: Right now, Killer Bees joins us in the studio.
6: Bees, how you doing?
7: Real good, man. Making up a shopping list over here. My wife's eating in bed now. She's at that part of the pregnancy where they crave all this food.
6: Mm. Uh-huh.
7: Some people have mirrors over the bed. We got a sneeze guard. Sleeping on those posturpedic Sealamil, man. You ain't lifting, you're making love, and your wife says, go slow, I'm spilling my chili.
8: And now, from the Bob and Tom Archives, we dust off another classic. classic. A moment of frivolity.
1: That's the voice of Nikki Payne. Now, let me ask you this. Is Nikki your real name?
9: Nikki, well, Nicole, but Nikki, yeah.
1: Okay. Okay.
9: Nikki, that's the one.
1: N-I-K-K-I.
9: N-I-K-K-I.
1: Okay, that's very nice.
9: Yeah.
1: You're from Canada.
9: I'm from Canada.
1: Any unusual Canadian stories? We have lots of Canadian listeners, and there are a lot of great Canadian comedians that are good friends of this show. John Wing comes to mind.
9: Mm-hmm. John Wing's a funny
1: In
9: man.
1: In fact, I have a request for something from John Wing from December 17th of 2004.
4: That's the December. Yeah.
1: Right there. I'm not right on top of my stack.
3: You have the December pile, don't you?
1: Yeah. Any Canada-specific stuff? Are there any great Canadian...
9: Well, I just had to go back to Canada because I had a tumor. I found a tumor in my stomach.
3: Really?
9: Which I know is not funny. Hey, comedy show, I got a tumor in my stomach.
1: So, obviously, then you have Canadian health care, right. So they were able to
9: Yeah. I was in the States, but nothing makes you more patriotic than finding out you got a tumor in your stomach, because I was all like, I'm going to L.A. Forget you people. Uh-huh. I'm going where it's warm. It's like, you got a tumor in your stomach.
1: Was it shaped like a maple leaf? Is there anything positive about the story?
9: Do you want to see the star?
1: No, that's okay.
9: Are you sure? It's beautiful. It's right up the middle of my belly, and like I love it because it's like it looks like I had an alien baby or something.
2: That's an icebreaker.
3: Yeah, sure it is.
9: I've never wanted to be a stripper so bad in my life now. I just want to go to amateur night with my big belly star and be like, who wants a lap dance?
1: Well, Nikki's...
2: You know, I have seen that.
1: Actually, there's a...
2: I have been to an adult entertainment complex where someone evidently had just had their tops redone.
3: Oh, yeah?
2: Yeah.
4: There were scars. Yeah, they had incisions right underneath.
2: Mm-hmm. Yeah.
4: Yeah, I hate that. Why are they even doing that?
2: That's the inexpensive.
1: I'm sure there are people who
3: love
1: that.
3: You have to go in from the back.
2: Got to go through the back. Go through the navel. The navel is the expensive.
3: The navel's the new one, yes.
1: If they could only go through the back, that would... Let that
3: That's your medical reach around there.
2: That's the MRA.
1: Our guest is Nikki Payne. Did you say something about growing up in a trailer park?
9: I did. I grew up in a trailer park in Canada with a lisp. Could it be any worse? I did. I grew up in a trailer park, and it's funny, like, the little differences growing up in a trailer park. Like at Halloween, we just line all the kids up and drive the neighborhood past them.
3: How handy.
9: You know, it wasn't that bad, honestly. The only thing that bugs me is the misconception. attractions, like the things that people think about people that live in trailer parks. You know, like when you watch the comics on TV, there's always that joke like, why do the people that live in trailer parks always live in Tornado Alley?
4: Yeah, that's the part I hate worse.
9: Uh-huh. Why? Yeah. Why? Because we're poor. That's why. That's land why. Comes cheap if there's a 60% chance you're going to die.
8: Bob and Tom, 24/7.
1: Let's meet our guest with us in the studio. He is a stand-up comedian, Geechee Guy.
3: Geech.
6: Hello.
10: Hi.
3: How are you?
10: Hi, Bob.
3: Geech, how are you?
1: With a name like Geechee Guy, I always feel somewhat obligated to describe the
3: Geech.
1: The look that you affect. Okay, you look pretty good today.
10: Not bad. It's still, yeah, it's still early.
1: You look clean.
10: Yeah, yeah. My hair, I mean, I could nice be bald and still have... Yeah. I could shave my head and still have problems with flyaway.
1: Hey, listen, you have very nice hair. You got a full head of hair. I'm
2: well,
1: not
2: why don't that. You two just get a room?
1: You wear glasses. You're kind of a tall, lanky guy.
10: Yes.
3: The last we heard, you were in the Kansas City area.
2: Yeah. The Dells, right?
10: The Dells. Up in the Dells.
2: Up in the Dells, yeah.
10: Yeah, my buddy, I got a buddy up there, owns a farm up there. Farmer in the Dells.
3: Oh, my. Yeah. Oh,
1: I'll bet every farmer up there loves that joke. Uh-huh. Never get that one.
2: Farmer in the Dells, kiss my ass, pump my gas.
1: You were doing comedy too.
10: Telling the comedy. Family style comedy. Mm-mm. Like the chicken dinners. Oh, yeah, family style chicken.
3: Chicken
10: family
3: dinner.
10: Style chicken
3: dinner. Family
2: hey,
3: style
2: I got
3: comedy.
2: A question about chicken, by the way.
10: Okay.
3: Yeah.
2: I drive across this country several times a year, and I notice these big signs that say Kentucky Fried Chicken Buffet.
11: Yeah.
3: Yeah.
2: Is that what I think it is?
11: Yeah.
2: Well, that's just crazy. They'll run out of chicken. That stuff's too good to be on a buffet. I go up there and get a shovel if I would. Do they really offer that?
11: Yes.
2: That's really a buffet.
11: Yes.
2: All right. That's all I had.
3: That's all you had?
2: That's all I had.
1: Good topic.
3: Wow.
10: If you're talking about the big and tall stores, you know, you got to be. I went in there one time because I'm like, let's say I'm 6'4 and.
2: What's your waist? Like 28?
10: Yeah. It's like 32 waist, 36 length.
2: Yikes.
3: Yeah. Wow.
10: And I went to a big and tall store. I said, I'm tall. I'll go in there. And you have to be both. You can't just be big or tall. You got to be big and tall.
3: And tall.
10: Yeah. They said, no, you're not big enough to shop here.
2: Said, the man keeping you down again.
10: Yeah.
1: This is the second or third time I've seen a story like this.
2: Christy.
1: A 3-year-old boy in Wisconsin was trapped in a vending machine.
11: Yeah. I saw that.
3: Really?
1: Trying to get a SpongeBob.
3: Mm-hmm. One of those little claw things?
11: Yeah. Yes.
1: According to the
3: How'd he get in there?
1: Fire department, he entered through an opening in the machine. Here's the story. The young boy, whose name was Robert, was with his grandmother, Frederica Beardman, and his three siblings. He had wanted a stuffed SpongeBob in the vending machine, was not able to fish it out with the plastic crane. His grandmother said, I told him I could get it for him. She apparently turned around to get change.
3: Mm-hmm.
1: When she turned back, the little boy said, Oma, I'm in here. Miss Beardman said, I thought I'd have a heart attack.
11: Mm-hmm.
1: He was having a ball in there hugging all the stuffed animals.

couple of frat guys from Abilene drove out all night to see Robert Earl Keen at the K-Pig Swine and Soiree dance. They wore baseball caps and khaki pants. They wanted cigarettes, so to save a little money, they got one from this hippie that smelled kind of funny. And the next thing they knew, they were both really hungry and...

the store with the sign, said their beer was coldest, so they sent in Brad, because he looked the oldest. He got a case of beer and a candy bar. Walked over to where all them registers are, laid his fake ID on the countertop. The clerk looked, he turned, he looked back up, he stopped. He said, son, I'm not going to call the cops, but I'm going to have to keep this card. The guys both took it pretty hard. B-double-E-double-R.

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He bought him some brew. It was a beautiful day out in Santa Cruz. They were feeling so good, it should have been a crime. The crowd was cool and the band was prime. They made it back up front to their seats just in time, so they

0: Live from the O'Reilly Auto Parts Studios and the Indianapolis Motor Speedway, it's the Bob and Tom Show. Let's see. Hello, Jeff Oskey.
1: Hello.
0: There's Pat Godwin.
2: Hey, Chick.
0: There's Ace Cosby. And at the Indianapolis Motor Speedway, there's Josh Arnold.
3: Hey.
0: Hey, there he is. There's Christy Lee.
4: Hi.
0: You're going to have to be louder than that. Well, hang on.
4: Okay. Hello?
0: Yep, moving buttons. And there's Willie Griswold.
5: Hey, good morning, Chick.
0: Yes, damn right. And here's your papa. Hey, papa. Here's Tom. Tom Papa. That's weird.
6: Oh, yeah. That is weird. That's somebody else. Yeah. Hey, Wilbur, how are you, buddy?
7: Good, Dad. Good to see you.
6: Son number two. I haven't seen you yet. I haven't seen you for a few weeks. It looks like it's pretty dark there, guys.
4: Yeah, it's pretty dark.
7: Oh,
0: that's because it's nighttime.
4: There's a lot going on.
6: Yeah.
4: You can hear that, right?
6: Yeah, today is what they call Carb Day, Carburation Day at the Indianapolis Motor Speedway.
0: Carburation Day.
6: And even though there are no more carburetors these days, there's a lot of activity. I spent the entire day at the Indianapolis Motor Speedway yesterday.
0: You got a hot dog. I saw the picture.
6: I did, but I had some great interviews with some drivers, and you always forget how big the Indianapolis Motor Speedway is. What do they say? You can fit like Yankee Stadium in there 12 times or something?
8: It at least seats like 15,000.
4: 15?
8: Yeah, I mean, at least.
4: I think it's more like 350,000.
6: Yeah,
0: what?
6: I know that Kurt Cavan famously counted the seats one year.
0: Yeah, he did.
6: And,
4: oh, my gosh.
6: Yeah.
4: Can you imagine? Well,
6: and they made him do it one at a time. It was quite a chore.
4: Walk through every row.
6: There's several hundred thousand people will be in there. This is the largest spectator event in the world, coming up, of course, on Sunday. But today is this is sort of like the opening day of the baseball season that we always enjoy in Cincinnati. It's going to be a huge crowd. They'll have music and all kinds of stuff. I understand that the Wienermobiles are there.
4: Yes, they take off around 2:30 Eastern time, so we're looking forward to a great weenie race.
7: Oh, yeah.
4: Yes.
7: I'm going to have my pick.

0: picture taken in the wieners circle.
1: We have Andy Richter as our Richter. Commander in beef.
0: Well, he's not coming on now this morning.
1: I hate to tell you, but he wasn't anyway.
2: Oh. Man's a big star.
1: Josh.
0: From one sidekick to another, I'd love to.
1: I know.
3: Oh, yeah.
2: Okay, yes. Well, the wiener mobiles will be racing. Boy, that'd be...
1: But this is the final practice for all the guys before the Indianapolis 500, which is why it's so important, especially for three of the guys who crashed on Monday. So it'll be interesting to see. Rossi has been cleared to drive. He has a non-weight-bearing injury, so he's on crutches, but as he said, it doesn't bear any weight in the car. And I'm like, okay.
4: What a psycho.
1: That's right?
4: So cool.
1: I know.
2: Yeah, what a badass.
1: Yeah, thank you, Tom. That's what I was thinking. Badass.
2: And you forgot the lady, Christy.
1: Catherine Legg doing the double.
2: It's not just guys.
3: Yeah.
2: There's one lady.
3: Coca-Cola and 500. Mm-hmm.
2: And they'll anger me again this year when they have genericized and politically corrected one of the most famous phrases in the world of racing, which is should be gentlemen start your engines, or in this case it could be lady and gentlemen start your engines. But no, now they go with the generic drivers start your engine.
3: Also, Tom might have some thoughts on who's allowed into the race.
1: And, oh, really?
3: Yeah.
0: Tom, you're right to be furious about that. That's a good hill to die on. You keep fighting that good fight.
3: As Josh said one time, you're doing good work over there.
4: Man,
3: too.
4: That checkered flag is nice, but I don't like half the colors on there. What's wrong with that?
3: That's
4: What's going on with that checker up there?
3: Right. That should be all-white flag.
2: Just because slavery was also a tradition doesn't mean that all traditions are bad.
4: We all start having fun.
1: Just started.
3: Is there any way that we cannot say rape or slavery today? Is that okay? I want so that? Little.
0: Oh, wow. This is a new record. We're being asked to leave. Yes,
2: Josh, I love your hat.
0: Thank you. This is one of my favorite hats. It's the Indianapolis Motor Speedway logo. And
1: Wing and wheels?
0: Mm-hmm.
3: Tom, you gave me some information about the Indy 500 today that I saw it, and I thought Josh would love this story and would come out of his seat and walk out of the studio if I shared it with you.
2: Can we do it now, then?
3: Yes. Oh, yes. Here's one especially. Did you know, Josh? That no one named Smith has ever qualified or driven in the Indy 500.
2: Now,
3: how about that fact?
2: Because that's the most common name in America.
4: Oh, wait. Headphones
3: He's taking his
4: off.
3: Headphones off. There he goes.
2: Well, Josh, I can make you happy. You're continuing as I like to do. Also, the most common name in the world has never won it either. That's Mohammed.
3: Mohammed. So, driving name Mohammed.
2: Has never won the Indy 500. But
4: man,
2: no. Not only
4: up,
2: that,
4: this can't get dangerous at all.
3: No.
2: No one named Smith has ever driven in the Indy 500.
3: No kidding.
4: That's what I said.
2: No, I know, but I mean that's fascinating.
1: To no one but you.
4: Yeah, that stinks.
3: You know, we've hit all of our various breads and butters right here in the opening segment. I really like it. I mean, like it very much.
2: The Indy 500, full of great poetic names. There's a guy in the Indy 500 this year. I've interviewed him. His real, genuine, honest birth certificate. His first name on his birth certificate is Christy. Do you know who I'm talking about?
1: No, I don't.
2: Stingray.
1: Oh, yeah. Stingray Rob.
0: That's awesome.
2: Stingray Rob is his actual name. Yeah. Pretty cool.
3: Now, but they have to call him Sting, right?
2: Yeah, but his
3: Roxanne!
2: His brother, not so cool. Pinto Rob. Just not as cool as being Stingray.
3: Now, as I've done with Josh every now and then. And Willie loves talking about comedy. Now, did you put up a couple other brand cars before you settled on Pinto?
2: Edsel?
3: Okay. What else you got?
1: I don't think Pinto's that well known.
4: I thought it was like a Nina Pinta Santa Maria joke.
1: I didn't know.
2: Pinto, one of the most famous awful cars ever made. I mean, the Edsel was always the go-to. You had the Renault Alliance. That was a real piece of junk.
3: Yes, it was.
2: We could do a whole show on the worst car you've ever had.
3: Sure.
1: So how do you know he wasn't named after the Stingray, the animal?
4: Yeah, the one that killed Steve Irwin.
1: Thank you.
0: The exact one that killed Steve
3: Irwin? It was honor. The exact one.
2: Wait a minute.
3: That
0: Stingray's name was David.
5: Yeah, I'm Dave Stingray. I got that bastard.
6: That's so silly.
5: Right in the heart.
0: David.
2: These are all good questions. Welcome to...
1: Welcome Maybe to his brother's name is Barracuda. Now, see, there's a, that's what you should
2: call it. The Barracuda was a cool car.
1: Very cool car.
2: And one of the one of the great songs. Terrific lick.
1: Oh, yes, Heart.
2: Mm-hmm. We can all sing that one.
3: Oh, gosh, he's got to do it.
2: Coming up, we have more obscure Indy 500 trivia.
3: Yep.
2: That is going to be absolutely fascinating. Also,
0: well,
2: in the
0: nothing
2: news,
0: can beat Smith.
1: No joke. Oh,
0: good.
1: I'm on my.
3: You're blowing the lid off this 500 thing.
4: Yeah. Now, wait, do you mean Smith as the common last name, or sometimes it can be a first name? You saying that no one with the first name Smith has never raced, or
2: no one named Smith, as far as I know, has ever been on the track?
4: Fascinating.
2: Now,
4: wow.
2: Now there has been.
3: See, people are still talking about it.
2: There. We have also a fascinating story about former driver Dick Simon.
3: Oh yes. Yeah, that's right.
2: There's a great story about Dick Simon, who was a perennial driver at the Indy 500 there for quite some time.
0: And his religion has nothing to do with it.
2: we'll find out about that.
1: Former Indy 500 winner Ari Landike, supposed to be our guest later. He drove for Dick Simon at one time.
0: Oh.
1: Did you know that?
2: Ah, well,
1: yeah,
2: well,
1: back in the early days, he did. Yeah,
0: there's some people. Hey, did you guys know there's never been a Smith? Let's race this race. No, never.
2: By the way, Josh.
3: In a million years, I wouldn't have thought.
2: Eight have tried to, but did not qualify.
3: Eight Smiths
2: have tried? Yeah.
3: Well, incredible. I didn't know that. That's a whole new story.
2: That was the last paragraph. You got to read the whole thing.
4: You said probably do an hour on that then.
0: You said no Smith had ever been on the track.
2: During the race.
0: No.
2: I mean, I've been on the track, but admittedly, it was.
0: Yeah, but they were in a car trying to be in the race.
2: But they weren't in it. There's a difference.
1: It'll be a long morning, Jeff.
3: You know what? You know what prepositions are, right?
2: No.
3: On, in, the, you know.
2: No.
3: Okay.
2: I don't like grammar. Guys,
3: another hill to die on, Tom.
2: Okay.
3: Go for it, baby.
2: Okay. Coming up, we have sporting news.
3: Yes, we do.
2: We have this is a fascinating story coming up. The top 10 misspelled words in America.
3: Oh, my God.
1: Oh, my God.
2: You'll like it, Josh. I know spelling is important to you.
0: I know. I was going to pretend like I was mad about that story, but I'm really interested.
2: And when I looked at the list, I realized there are four of these I misspell all the time. Okay. All right. Now, I want to talk to you about your money. I did some research a couple days ago about the value of property in the United States, and it's pretty amazing. The average house in the United States is worth roughly 40 to 50% more than it was 5 years ago. Over the past 10 years, once again, these are just rough numbers, the average house is up 75 to 100%, depending on the market and the metric that you use. The point is, if you own a house, your home may be worth a lot more than it was. And the significance of this is you don't have to sell it to take advantage of that increase in value. You can do a refi and grab some cash and make use of the money, pay off some credit card debts, build a new garage, whatever it might be you want to do with the cash. And you might be a candidate for this. And the way to find out is to visit with the folks at American Financing. 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
18: Need to talk. He heard you need a lawyer. He said, would you mind squeezing the toothpaste from the bottom? She heard, do you mind living with an anal retentive neurotic? She said, you were snoring again last night. He heard, do you have to breathe? He said, I'm thinking about buying a motorcycle. She heard, I'm in the mood for a big fight. She said, would you go clothes shopping with me? He heard, can I pull your fingernails out with pliers? He said, I thought our waitress was very nice. She heard, I'll be thinking about her during sex. She said, this commercial is so beautiful. He heard, I'm getting my period. He said, let's try something new tonight. She heard, let's see if you're double jointed.

0: comedian Nathan Trenholm in the studio with us. Now, Nathan, where are you living now?
1: I'm living in Los Angeles now. Mm-hmm. And I live with a guy and a girl. And actually, the last time I was in town, I had some cookies. And I offered some of the cookies to my roommates. And the girl just got all mad at me. She's like, Nathan, I'm an actress. Actresses can't have carbohydrates. I was like, you know, you mispronounced that word. Uh-huh. It's pronounced waitress. You're a waitress.
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5: Hey, welcome back to the Bob and Tom Show in the O'Reilly Auto Parts Studios and at the Indianapolis Motor Speedway. There's Christy Lee.
6: Oh, hi.
5: Yeah.
6: How are you?
5: There's Pat Godwin.
7: Hey, Chick.
5: I am well, Christy. Thank you. And I'm okay, Pat. You didn't ask, but that's a rude. There's Jeff Oskey.
8: You look great.
5: Thank you, Jeff, as do you.
8: Thanks, bud.
5: There's Ace Cosby.
9: How are you?
5: Just fine, whoever you are. And I'm Chick, and here's Tom and Willie. I forgot Willie and Josh.
10: Hi.
11: We got to explain. We're all spread out today. If and you,
5: everybody can see each other, but I don't. I'm not used to this.
11: If you hit the YouTubes on the right, there is a Willie G,
5: hey,
11: and Bob. Then you've got your Christy Lee in the middle there, and then that's your Jeff. Wait a minute. Oh no, that's Josh Arnold there.
5: Jeff.
11: No. And then if
6: and you're his favorite.
11: If you're looking where I am, then right where his head is Jeff Oskey's head. Josh Oskey sitting in your seat. What do you think about that?
9: I'm totally fine with it. I respect Jeff, and I'm not grossed out at all, and I am not Amazoning Lysol wipes as we speak.
8: Thanks, buddy.
11: Okay. Today is a special day. The largest facility of its kind in the world is the Indianapolis Motor Speedway. Again, I was there all day yesterday. Every time you go in there, you forget. You see these flags in the distance, and you realize that's still part of this building. It's absolutely huge. There'll be several hundred thousand. There'll be several hundred thousand people there on Sunday. Today is kind of the warm-up day, with cars on the track doing their last-minute stuff. The Wienermobiles will be racing. There'll be a huge concert there. A big day at the Indianapolis Motor Speedway. Before we move on. Some serious news, super sad news in the world of motor racing, Chick.
5: Certainly. NASCAR driver, legend, a certain Hall of Famer, Kyle Busch, died yesterday at the age of 41, 3 days before he was set to run the Coca-Cola 600 at Charlotte. At this point, the cause of death has not been released, and details remain limited. What is known is that Busch was testing in the Chevrolet Racing Simulator in Concord Wednesday afternoon when he became unresponsive and had to be transported to a hospital in Charlotte. Busch's team or family are not releasing any other details other than that. And once again, NASCAR will race on. But Kyle Busch, 234 victories in NASCAR, 34 more than the king, Richard Petty, and certainly a massive loss for NASCAR.
11: Yeah, and we got to do a few things with him over the years.
5: He's a good guy. Yeah.
11: Yeah, a really funny guy. We were telling a story earlier about one of the Jeff Gordon bowling tournaments, and Kyle Busch was there, and he was 20 years old at the time.
5: Yeah,
11: he was actually going to enter NASCAR when he was 16, and they changed the rules to keep him out.
6: It have something to do with cigarettes at the time? Like a cigarette sponsorship or some weird thing that they wouldn't let kids until they were 18 be in a NASCAR. I read that.
12: No, yeah, that makes sense for sure.
6: Yeah.
5: It might have been the Winston Cup then. Is that the angle?
6: Yeah.
5: Okay.
13: And it still should be.
5: That's right.
13: With Fred and Barney.
11: Smoke them if you got them.
5: quit some cigarettes.
11: You know, Willie, my favorite new song is 20 Cigarettes. Have you heard
6: that
11: song?
6: My God.
5: I am going to run into traffic. Josh, would you care to join me?
9: Yes, I'm about to go duct tape myself to the racetrack.
11: 20 cigarettes.
10: Flannels on the bricks.
5: We've heard about this a lot, Willie, is what we're saying.
10: Yeah,
6: that and hot dogs, I'm done.
11: So the point of the story is
10: Kinky Friedman.
11: Kyle Busch was at the bowling tournament. And it was pointed out, hey, you're not even old enough to drink a beer. And he just looks at me and he goes, legally. But a good guy. What a shame. He apparently obviously had some kind of serious illness. But
5: and then
11: he complained a couple weeks ago during a race. He asked to have a doctor meet him at the end of the race.
5: This is everything I've seen on ESPN reporting about it. He had been complaining about a sinus infection. So... Who knows what it was.
6: And he had been complaining that he had really bad chest congestion. He was coughing a whole lot. That was one of the reasons that he had gotten, you know, looked at by the doctor after the race, too. So it's just heartbreaking for everybody.
11: Now, on a lighter note, today is a fun day at the Indianapolis Motor Speedway.
5: Yes, and look at those three having fun.
6: Yes, we're
9: excited. I know that this is, I want to say they've been doing this race for at least 20 years.
6: Yeah.
9: And,
7: very popular.
9: No, I'm pretty pumped up.
5: Josh, yeah. Now that's not true. It's the 110th running of the Indianapolis 500.
11: But.
5: And yours truly, I've seen every race. Thank you. Thank you. I'm a very old man. I don't know if I'm... Okay.
6: You don't look that old.
11: We do have some interesting stats. We're going to be posting a whole bunch of video. We had a chance to interview some of the drivers yesterday.
10: Cool.
11: And including Elio Castroneves, who you may know, some of you may know from Dancing with the Stars.
6: Yes.
11: Elio is a super cool guy. He's won the race 4 times. He's going for number 5. He taught me how to say 5 in Portuguese. He's Brazilian, and
5: I know how to say yes in Portuguese.
11: Oh,
5: sim.
11: Oh, really?
5: Sim.
11: It's not see.
5: Sim.
11: Sim. Okay.
5: Like, am I going to kill you later?
11: Oh,
5: sim.
11: We'll be posting some of that video.
6: Well,
11: for
6: how do you say
11: you.
6: 5?
11: It's
6: you gonna leave me hanging.
11: Cinco. It's pretty much the same as Spanish. I was hoping it'd be really weird.
5: If Elio was here right now, he would say, "I will kill you."
9: that's Tom. No payoff.
11: Well, I was putting it out there so people would watch the video.
5: You know what?
11: To see what the answer was.
5: Let me tell you
10: Josh,
5: something.
10: That's not fair because there wasn't a lot of payoff. You have to remember the setup was really long.
5: Yeah. That's exactly right. When you marry a great punchline. With that magnificent setup you've got, you're going to be something.
10: Tommy Expo.
11: I do have more cool Indy 500 facts.
5: Oh, does Great. He ever?
11: Nine of the men starting this race have won it before. That's a lot.
9: Oh, really? Okay.
5: That seems like a lot.
9: Yeah.
5: That doesn't seem possible.
10: Nine out of the...
5: Well, that one's interesting. What are you doing with that one?
11: I was saving it.
5: Okay.
11: And between them, they have 14 victories. Also, Elio, I think he's 51, I think?
5: He's not very old, yeah.
11: But yeah, and then the youngest driver
9: so he's Cinco is 21.
5: Uno? Same.
11: I'm not
5: Same.
11: Sure. Same. I'm not sure if Uno is the same as it is in Spanish. See, Portuguese is kind of like Spanish, but the waves are bigger, I think, on the shore. Now, we do have Chick McGee across the way.
5: And we do have, it's time for email from our listeners, brought to you by Hyundai. 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
11: Thank you very much, Chick You're McGee. Welcome. You got a letter over there?
5: I do. I've got lots of paper over here. Dear Bob and Tom Show, I was working in the yard one day. No, that's not right. I thought it would be fun to speculate about how Tom views his coworkers, subordinates, and the labels he mentally assigns to each of you.
11: Well, this is fun.
5: This is from Alex, of course, in Michigan. Let's start with an easy one. Josh. This is how Tom... See, this is Josh's... impression of how Tom sees Josh.
11: Okay.
5: Got funny, it. Obese, possibly gay, frequent masturbator.
11: Yes. I'd say 3 of 5. and not in the order of importance. He got those in reverse.
5: how he views Chick.
11: Oh, good.
5: Formerly funny when he was a lot fatter. What the hell does that mean?
9: That sounds more like the opinion of the listener.
5: Yeah, right? That's possibly gay, frequent masturbator, current curmudgeon, hermit, and Washington football team fan.
11: Hey, well, see, he's, again, 3 of 5.
5: That's pretty good. He's actually kind of
11: not bad.
5: Christy.
6: Yes.
5: Josh, are you there to help Christy?
9: I am.
5: Chris, Tom, this guy thinks Tom thinks Christy is frequently divorced, Catholic, official source for all female related information. Well, that's not bad.
11: That's all correct.
7: That's a good one, yeah.
10: Yeah, it's not that bad.
6: Yeah, that is correct.
5: Pat Godwin, musical jester, pawn shop regular, talented, but a charity case whose career only succeeds when Tom is personally involved.
7: And actually gay.
5: Jesus. Jeff Oskey.
10: Oh, no.
5: Here we go. Bearded pot smoker expert on all white trash related topics. But he's very funny.
11: Also, hey, again, yeah. all very accurate.
9: I'll take that.
10: This is great.
5: Hey, Tom, this listener, once again, Alex in Michigan thinks Tom thinks Ace is terrifying. Frugal, loves TV, somehow both black and a Kiss fan, and he has great hair.
11: Those are all relatively accurate.
5: Jess Hooker, great laugh, strong lesbian energy, cooks well enough to overcome it.
11: Overcome it. You know something? Jess Hooker may be the nicest person I know.
5: Jessica Alsman, new mom, meaning Tom can now assert dominance with decades of parenting wisdom. Also too young to appreciate important cultural touchstones like David Jansen and Papa Umauma.
11: Those are also all correct.
5: And Tom's opinion of himself, according to Alex, a necessary and justified tyrant, smarter and funnier than everyone else. Civilization itself would collapse without me.
11: Yeah. Boy, this guy's really dead on.
5: He's got a lot of definite
11: very, very accurate. We're reading our letters. I should point out once again, special edition of the Bob and Tom Show with Here and There. We've got Willie G and Christy Lee and Josh out at the Indianapolis Motor Speedway. If you're watching on the YouTube, it looks like you guys are in a basement because we really can't see the speedway.
5: They can't either. Well, they are.
11: Yeah.
6: No,
11: yeah.
6: We can't. We're behind the stands. That's interesting.
5: I'm glad you brought that up because when I first got here back in '86 was my first race, Bobby Rahal. That's how you tell time in Indianapolis. It's amazing how because you see tracks when you're a kid and you grow up. Oh, this is a race course. But then you go to the Indianapolis Motor Speedway. You can't see the whole thing. Unless you're really up high. Yeah.
11: And the broadcast will be on Fox. And it's my understanding they are going to do the thing with the helicopters following right there in the beginning on those, like that parade lap. Did you see that last year?
6: Mm-hmm.
11: And that I had heard last week.
6: Black Hawk helicopter. Yeah, they'd
11: canceled that, but then I just heard that it's back.
6: Oh, cool! So yeah, that was really. I got to see that live. It was amazing.
11: Yeah, the coverage will be amazing on Fox. So,
9: was there a moment there where they thought maybe the Black Hawk helicopters wouldn't be available?
5: I can't imagine why that would be.
11: I'll also remind you that our pop-up store has popped back up. If you go to bobandtom.com, got some cool new stuff. So by all means, if you get a chance, check that out. I'll read one more letter here. I heard Tom talking about the movie Chinatown with Jack Nicholson. He references it all the time.
5: Oh, God.
11: He'll often say, forget it, Jake, it's Chinatown. Everyone on the show gets mad when he does it. I watched the movie. I understand exactly where you're coming from, Tom. It's on my top 10 list now.
5: Oh, I thought he was going to say, I understand why everyone gets upset when you do the mother-daughter scene.
9: Oh, right. Yeah. Because we all love it. We all think it's a masterpiece.
10: Sure. Yeah, we're not mad about Chinatown. We're mad about you. It's got nothing. It's a great Jack Nicholson film. My goodness.
9: Yeah, we love Chinatown. We're angry about Griswoldville.
11: I'm just quoting the end of it. You know, racist.
9: Well,
11: say?
9: it's the
10: over-quoting.
11: What I think it's the
5: plus
11: fact
5: it that, deals with incest, you nut.
11: I think it's also about the nature of authority and Sure, it's problematic.
5: You identify with John Houston. Just be honest.
11: That was from Lodi, California.
5: He can't leave. He's stuck, right?
11: Stuck in Lodi again. One of the great songs from CCR. Thank you very much. Coming up, we'll have some guests at the Indianapolis Motor Speedway. Also, we're going to have a special edition of this show Sunday. You can link to by going to bobandtom.com. We'll have both visuals and audio available exclusively linked to our website. So if you get a chance, do that on Sunday morning, a little preliminary to the 110th running of the Indianapolis 500. Coming up, we're going to be talking hot dogs. We've been talking a lot about hot dogs lately, Willie. I had a great hot dog.
5: There's a picture of it up on the Bob and Tom socials of Tom digging his hot dog. Yeah. Glizzy, I believe, Tom.
10: Yeah.
11: Is that a Chicago thing, the glizzy?
10: No, I think it's like a kid thing. It's like a Gen Z thing.
9: Yeah.
11: Call it a glizzy?
5: Yeah, I don't know where it comes from. I don't the connection between the word glizzy and a hot dog. They just came up with a nonsense word.
11: Yeah. I'm going to go with hot dog. That's what I'm calling them. But I bring it up because the Oscar Mayer Wienermobiles will be racing today. And I believe we're going to talk to some of the hot doggers, the drivers of the Wienermobiles. Speaking of driving, Christy Lee drives a very nice vehicle. Tell me more about it, Christy.
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11: Thanks very much, Christy Lee. 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And Josh, do you know the name of the famous trophy? It's one of the most famous trophies in the world. The trophy presented for the Indianapolis 500.
9: I do. It's the Super Vroom Vroom.
5: That's it.
9: Yep.
11: The Super Vroom Vroom. It's, of course, the Borg Warner Trophy.
5: Bjorn Borg.
9: When did they change it?
11: And we have a fascinating fact about that trophy.
5: Mm-hmm. Bjorn Borg's great grandfather. And I can't think of anyone with the last name Warner.
11: Warner Brothers, of course.
5: Warner Brothers. Jack Warner.
11: It's an X-rated fact about the Borg Warner Trophy. You're going to be stunned when you hear this. We are broadcasting from the O'Reilly Auto Parts Studios. 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
5: Whoa. All right.
9: Wow. Tempting the fates, isn't it?
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6: Yeah.
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5: Hey, welcome back to the Bob and Tom Show. Some of us in the O'Reilly Auto Parts Studios, some of us at the Indianapolis Motor Speedway. There's Christy Lee.
6: Hello.
5: There's Pat Godwin.
9: Hey, Chick.
5: Hey, there's Josh Arnold.
9: Hi there.
5: There's Jeff Oske.
9: Hey, man.
5: There's Willie Griswold.
9: Hey.
5: There he is.
11: I have a question.
5: Ace Cosby's here. I'm Chick. Hello,
6: I have
5: Tom.
6: An answer. What is it?
11: Josh, are you sitting on your hands? You look like you look like you're freezing. Your posture is really good. It looks like the teacher said, Josh Arnold, I want your posture. Sit up straight.
9: It's we have company, don't we? I'm trying to look my best, and no, my hands. I'm not sitting on my hands. I am cradling my balls.
5: Thank you for noticing, by the way, Mr. Nosey.
11: Sorry that I asked. Today is a special day around the world. It's a Carburation Day or Carb Day at the Indianapolis Motor Speedway, preparing for the 110th running of the Indianapolis 500. They call it the greatest spectacle in racing for a reason. The cars go well over 200 miles an hour. It's a pretty hairy, and the track 2.5 miles around. And the speedway, if you've never seen it, it really is breathtaking. There's part of a golf course inside it. That's how big it is. But right now we have Willie G and Christy Lee and Josh at the speedway. And thank you very much for getting up extra early to get there.
9: Oh, we're happy to. Thanks for sending us out here. And we got Jess Hooker and Jessica Alsman here. And one of Christy's daughters is here.
6: Yeah, Sophie's here. She got up early and made the trek. Yeah. The gates haven't opened yet, so it's a little quiet still. But in about an hour, things will be a lot different here at the Indianapolis Motor Speedway.
9: You know, there's an area called the Snake Pit, which gets very crowded and a little wild. Mm. I was out there earlier this morning naked and awkward when you're the only one.
11: Well, that leads to this story.
5: Let's get this party started.
11: That leads to this story. First of all, parenthetically, I guess I should point this out. Our friend Connor Daly is a fine young man. We've known Connor since he was a little boy. His father was race car driver Derek Daly.
5: Is Derek Daly.
11: Yeah, yes. Derek was a Formula One driver and an IndyCar driver.
5: Right.
11: And his son is a terrific driver. And I was talking to him yesterday, and there's a couple of interesting things. He will go to the Snake Pit and get on stage. He's got like a little half-hour window before the race starts. So before he gets in his car, he's going to run over to the Snake Pit and go up on stage. And he has a little, it's part of his ritual. And he's got a really good shot at winning it this year. He had a great time in the time trial. So,
9: wow.
6: That's a really cool way to relax and have some fun. Yeah, I think that's awesome that he does that. Connor's always been fun.
11: He's the only guy that has a full beard. There are a couple guys that have, they're kind of full beards, but not really cool.
6: Oh, Louis Foster with his mustache.
11: I was just going to say, there's a Willie, you've got to see this guy. He's from England. His mustache looks kind of like two caterpillars up there.
10: That's okay, but I think that more of a mustache brother in the 250th anniversary of America, I'm not going to support a British driver. Get out of town. Connor Daly. 1776, baby. I'm getting really fired up.
6: Okay.
11: Well, the odds of an American driver winning it,
6: pretty rare.
11: Yeah.
9: They said that about the Pope, didn't they?
10: Didn't stop old Leo, did it?
5: That's right.
10: Didn't stop old Deep Dish Leo, did it?
11: Wait a second.
9: Deep Dish Leo.
11: Willie, are they calling him Deep Dish Leo in Chicago?
10: I don't know. I kind of just riffed that. I don't know where that came from. I'm pretty happy with it.
11: That's awesome.
7: Stick, I hope.
10: We can let that stick if we want.
11: And I'm trying to remember. He's a White Sox guy, not a Cubs guy, right?
6: Yes.
10: Yeah, he's a Sox fan. Mm-hmm.
11: The Pope. Now, see, we're going to have the Wienermobiles racing at the Indianapolis Motor Speedway today. Can you imagine if they had the Pope Mobile there?
9: It would be fantastic.
5: Well, they'd have
9: they
5: to
9: should
5: be
9: have all the famous cars.
5: There'd have to be another Pope Mobile race if that's what you.
11: Oh, no,
9: he could wear the Batmobile, the Bluesmobile.
6: They could have the Mr. Peanut guy. They could have all of them.
10: Mystery Machine.
6: Mm-hmm. Yeah.
11: But Noah would want to pass the Pope Mobile. Come on, maybe he could just do the pace lap because no one wants to be the guy that beat the Pope. I mean,
9: It's kind of like when you see the cop on the highway, you don't totally want to pass him. You're a little nervous.
10: I like, hey, let's party, dude. I pass him. Let's see what's going on.
5: You know what, though? That's not my Pope. He's too soft on crime. Anyway, you were talking about Connor Daly, and I think you were alluding to this story. IndyCar driver Connor Daly has admitted to urinating in his race car suit before the Indy 500 during last year's victory banquet. He said, I never in my life had I urinated in my car until this last year's race on Sunday. I legitimately
9: welcome to the club.
5: Urinated. The race didn't even start, and I had to go. I couldn't get out of the car. Before the start, yeah, he would. You know, they all go out on the track and they all get in their cars and they're lowered and strapped in.
11: It was delayed last year, right?
5: Was it? Mm-hmm. I don't remember.
11: I can never remember. Yeah, it was delayed. I guess had he won the race, it would have been pretty funny because the first thing he would have done would be pour the milk over his pants.
9: it was just milk the whole time.
10: Yeah. Wow, he was really excited to win. He was stoked about it. Yeah.
11: They used to say that Ozzy Osbourne would dump that water, those buckets of water in his head because he had just peed his pants. Yeah. Remember those rumors? Connor's a great guy. And we certainly wish him well. He's, I want to say, probably about 33, 34 now. And again, a full beard. And of course, we've got the Englishman with the big mustache. That's the talk of the track this year.
6: Mm-hmm. The mustache.
11: Now, I mentioned this before. This is a fascinating fact. Josh, you were talking about how you were new to the Snake Pit. The Snake Pit now is in turn four. They've got a huge stage there. And they'll be, during the race itself, they'll be tens of thousands of people, they're not even watching the race. They'll be grooving, if you will. What does one do? What does one do, Willie?
5: Yeah, no, you're putting it right. They're grooving to the scene.
6: Grooving.
5: You're right.
10: You can just say dance, man. Dance? I think you get so worried about saying the current parlance, but certain words like dance, cool, pot are always just fine. Yeah. You don't have to try to use the lingo.
6: They're having fun.
11: What is the drug of choice when you listen to those DJs and point your finger in the sky?
10: I don't, something psychedelic or more of a stimulant. Molly, I don't think that we should talk about that while we're the nice people here at the track.
11: Okay.
10: Jeff's going for it. All right, yeah, Jeff's into it.
11: It'll be a big fun out there at the Indianapolis Motor Speedway. But the trophy is known as the BorgWarner Trophy, and it's about the size of a human being. It's huge. And there are little, what do you call them, little statues of the faces, bas-reliefs of all the drivers that have won.
6: Mm-hmm.
11: And there's an interesting fact about it, Chick McGee. Did I give that to you?
5: I thought you were going to do the story.
6: I have it.
11: Go ahead.
6: Yeah. Eagle-eyed Indy 500 fans may notice that the BorgWarner Trophy is almost always photographed from a particular angle, and you might not know the reason for that. Apparently, according to Jalopnik, the flag holder on top of the trophy is completely naked. That's right. Yeah. And his male member is on full display. If you get close enough, you can easily see it. Most photos of the trophy are taken at an angle to preserve his modesty, if you will. Apparently, the statue was aimed after the model of the Olympic spirit. And therefore, you know, the Greeks, they were naked at the time during the Olympics.
11: You can tell the guy didn't win.
6: He's completely naked.
5: Yeah.
11: Right. Yeah, because he's not that excited.
6: Oh, okay. No,
11: more of a sign. And by the way, Tony Kanaan's nose is larger than the guy's male member, which gives you some idea.
5: One of the most beloved racers or drivers in Indianapolis.
9: No reason to attack the man's physical.
11: The year Tony Kanaan won it, the only reason he won is because his nose crossed the finish line.
5: Wonderful human being.
9: Oh, doubling down.
10: Yeah. Oh, my goodness.
6: Yeah, they used to be our friends.
11: Oh, he's a great guy. Mm-hmm. He is beloved.
5: Yeah. Know that. Yeah.
7: That's why we're all shocked.
11: Did you know that there was the nude guy on top of the trophy?
5: I did know.
6: Have
5: that.
6: You ever seen it?
11: Of course. Last year I got my picture taken right next to it.
5: I think it's good luck to touch the wiener, isn't it?
11: Oh, I didn't know that.
9: With your tongue?
6: You got to be pretty tall.
5: Yeah, with your tongue, yeah.
11: Now I feel bad.
9: I kissed the bricks, now I got to go lick the wiener.
10: That's right. I mean, the trophy, it's what?
5: It's made.
10: The BorgWarner Trophy, the things, it's like 5'3", 110. Dad, that's your type. I mean, you would love that trophy. It's a great size for that trophy.
11: The trophy's not thin enough, Willie.
10: Not too thick. Okay, there we go. There it is. Tommy's back.
5: Ass like a
6: that
5: house
6: would have been an. That would have been an interesting tradition rather than kissing the bricks.
11: I have a feeling maybe the Holman family would have frowned on that.
6: Yeah, you think?
9: Oh, I'm sorry, real quick, I have to yell at somebody watching us. No picture! The nerve of some people.
6: The one person?
11: coming up, we have incredibly obscure facts about the connection between the Indianapolis 500 and D.B. Cooper. You know who D.B. Cooper is, Jeffrey?
9: Famous bank robber, right?
11: Yeah, the famous guy that
9: parachuted out of the back of the plane.
11: There's a connection. between that and the Indianapolis 500.
9: Huh.
11: Oh, yeah. Oh, sure, it's tenuous, but that's what I'm here for. These are the O'Reilly Auto Parts Studios, and this is the Bob and Tom Show.
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24: Talking.
25: Tony, ain't nothing wrong with putting my swing on the Golf Channel. Dude trying to help my game. Uh-huh. But the last thing I need to do is go hide in the closet. I'm trying to get better. Mm. Maybe help entertain.
24: Entertain, sure. They're going to put your swing on TV, they should pick the History Channel. Because it takes forever and it's torture.
25: Tony, chill.
24: Just thinking about it pisses me off.
25: Tony.
24: How can your swing be so bad?
25: Tony, please.
24: Pick any little kid. It'll be twice as good.
25: That's the thing, Tony. It's a mental block. Oh. I got the yips. Just go on my backswing. When I come forward, I kind of stop. Hesitate. It's a mental block. They're going to fix it, though. I'm getting better every day.
24: Oh, Jesus Christ. Who are we fooling? We're talking about a golf swing. Two moves. You go back, then you go forth. It's not like we're talking about a palsy. I can fix it in one day.
18: Uh-huh.
24: Yeah. Get up. Act like you're standing over a ball.
25: Tony, no. Let's just do the show.
24: Take it easy. We're going to fix it today.
25: Tony.
24: Like you're standing over the ball.
25: Uh-huh. But Tony, see, I'll
24: arms down, imaginary club.
25: All right.
24: Uh-huh. Head down, standing over the ball.
25: Uh-huh. Here, like.
24: What you to think?
25: No, that.
24: Take it easy.
25: Ain't enough room in here, Tony.
24: You relaxed?
25: I'm loose. I'm loose.
24: Uh-huh. See the ball?
25: I'm loose.
24: Uh-huh. I'm talking about the invisible ball, you prick.
25: All right.
24: Take it easy. Take those deep breaths.
18: Uh-huh.
25: Yeah, I got you, Tony.
18: Uh-huh.
24: Yeah. Yeah, imagine like you're on the 18th, Augusta situation.
25: All right.
24: Playing for the green.
25: All right.
18: Uh-huh.
24: Ready? 3, 2, 1.
25: Tony!
24: He'll hit the ball. Boy, blow your head off.
25: Tony, please put the gun down.
24: What's up with this? Uh-huh. Guarantee y'all hit what I'm looking at.
25: I know. Tony, please.
24: 3, 2,
25: Tony, please.
24: 1. Hey. Problem solved. I say.
25: I did it, Tony. I did it 2 times.
24: Thanks for that, you prick.
18: Uh-huh.
24: You ready to play 18?
25: Uh-huh. Damn, Tony. I can't say thanks enough. I don't know how to repay you.
24: Take it easy. It was nothing.
25: Here, just to be safe, I'm going to trade you your gun for this.
18: Uh-huh.
25: New from Nestle. Oh. Dark chocolate. 100 grand bar.
18: Oh.
25: It's the bomb.
24: Oh, Jesus. 100 grand. Oh. Dark chocolate. Oh.
25: It's still 30% less fat.
24: Let me see it. Chewy caramel, dark chocolate, crispy crunches. Little crispies look like warts. That's pretty good.
18: Uh-oh.
24: Looks like the entire candy bar has an STD.
25: Easy, Tony.
24: Jesus Christ.
25: Slow.
24: Only thing it's missing is a little toffee.
25: Breathe, Tony.
24: I can carry for you every day. All we need is a gun and some of this.
25: Breathe, Tony.
24: Pretty good.
8: And now, from the Bob and Tom Archives, we dust off another classic. classic. A moment of frivolity.
0: Dateline, Bloomington, Indiana. A man who had allegedly burglarized a home and stolen a car died a short time later when he crashed into a cemetery's locked gate.
1: Oh, my.
0: Ooh. Monroe County Sheriff's Detective Brad Swain said investigators speculate that the man who had passed an off-duty police officer in a marked squad car feared officers were pursuing him and may have tried to hide in the Clear Creek Cemetery. It appears the man tried to drive through the cemetery's locked gate at a high speed, making the impact fatal.
6: Man.
0: Police speculate he may have intentionally driven into the gate, thinking he could break it, or just didn't see the gate and crashed into it. The man was dead behind the wheel.
1: Oh, my.
2: It's kind of like your car breaking down in front of a mechanic.
1: Almost, yeah.
0: Hardly worth going home.
2: Yeah. Already here.
6: Hardly worth going.
0: But this begs the question, Christy Lee.
6: What?
1: What's that?
0: Why do cemeteries have fences and gates around them?
1: I guess so people don't go in and
6: disturb
1: the graves. Yeah.
2: Tip over headstones.
1: Or to keep the ghosts in.
6: Right.
0: Because people are just dying to get in.
2: You know.
1: Come on.
6: Are you going to jump in there with the story you were reading us?
1: I was just saying, should I share my death story from Salt Lake City, Utah?
2: Oh, Lord.
6: Oh, my God.
1: Ready? A dead man had one final earthy act before moving on. Fire officials said the 600-pound man was being cremated when his body fluids were too much for the oven. The body fluids seeped onto the floor and ignited, causing a fire at a funeral home in Salt Lake City. These fluids can be very flammable, says a fireman from Salt Lake City, sort of like a grease fire.
6: Oh, my God.
0: Oh, the fat from his body?
6: Yes.
2: Nice, huh?
1: 600-pound man being cremated. Oops.
0: So if you live downwind from the crematorium, does it smell like barbecue?
6: Oh, Tom.
2: What a great question. Wasn't that a great question, Bob?
3: Good question.
1: Probably not.
2: Thank you, Geechee. Good question.
1: No, probably not.
0: That never occurred to me.
2: That's why I lost.
1: That probably didn't occur to them either.
2: I don't want to think about that.
0: Are they going to have to get a special?
1: They probably have to have a special oven for those who are big and tall.
0: Self-basting.
2: Big and tall urns. Are your ashes spilling over a standard urn? Well.
0: Yeah. Hi, I'm Big Ernie from Big and Tall
12: and
0: Urns.
12: Big Ernie's extra large caskets and urns.
13: All day, all night, all Bob and Tom. This is Bob and Tom 24/7.
6: I have a story that I teased a little while ago. There's a new product out there called Red E Bag, okay?
2: Spell that for me.
6: R-E-D.
2: Yep.
6: Capital E, new word, B-A-G. So it's like Red E Bag.
2: Enema bag? Is it an enema bag?
6: Like a ready bag.
0: Like a suitcase?
6: Well, no, it's more of a trendy-looking canvas bag, Tom.
0: What's it for?
6: It was created by Jody and Jim Carr that you can discreetly carry around in case you need to throw up.
0: There's a need for this?
6: Apparently, if there is a problem with morning sickness or maybe you're just bulimic, the bags come in black and pink and are priced at under $20 feature a removable black liner that can hold up to a half gallon of liquid.
2: This is primary.
0: Half a gallon, huh?
2: Bob?
1: Yeah.
2: I think it's time for us to move to the lake and get the bait store.
1: Yeah. That's all I've always wanted. So more minnows?
2: Darn right.
6: Uh-huh.
2: I told you to fill that night crawler bin is empty. So this is primarily aimed at the female? Is that what they're marketing?
0: Maybe it's for people who have various illnesses associated with treatments for other things.
2: Like the hilarious world of chemotherapy.
6: Does that make you throw up?
2: Well,
1: I'm sure it does make you nauseous and everything.
0: I'm keeping a list of topics you brought up today. Aren't funny.
1: You're really on it today.
0: That's number seven.
2: Wait a minute.
1: Hey, this is a distraction.
2: I have not heard from this gentleman in ages.
1: Ladies and gentlemen.
6: Where have you been, Doc?
1: Dr. Tom Whiskey.
2: A true tale from the Old West, Dr. Tom Whiskey. Oh, my gosh.
0: I'll tell you what, I've seen my share of puke in my day.
6: Well, I bet. You're a doctor and all.
0: A doctor.
2: You didn't say good morning to all those doctors.
0: Hey, everybody.
1: Hi, Doc.
0: Chick, how are you, sir?
2: Good. Don't forget to say hi to Tom.
1: It's my favorite part.
0: Sorry. Christy, how are you, sweetie?
6: I'm good, thank you.
0: Look like a college professor today. You've got your black turtleneck on and your nice-looking jacket.
6: Thank you.
2: You need's a pipe.
0: Yeah. Mm-hmm. Mm-hmm. Very, very nice. Very hot. Look kind of like a librarian.
6: Okay.
0: Yeah. Would you like to get ridden real rough?
6: No, but thank you for the offer.
2: Get put away what?
12: How about you, Bob?
1: No, no thanks, Doc.
0: No thanks, Doc.
1: Yes. I love that. Hey, who does Doc Whiskey?
0: Yeah, who does that? By the way?
12: This is a true story of Ted Whiskey.
6: Ted Whiskey
1: Frontier.
2: Frozen Head, Ted Williams.
12: Ted worked as a mechanic.
1: Hmm. In the Old West.
12: Yes.
2: Yeah. What do you
1: there
2: work on?
1: There are needs for mechanics in
2: what
1: the
2: do you
1: Old
2: work on,
1: West.
2: Doc?
12: Had a lot of downtime.
1: I guess.
12: Walked into his bedroom, and there's his wife, Gertie, packing up a suitcase.
6: Yeah.
2: Oh, boy.
12: He says, Gertie, what are you doing? And she said, I'm moving to Sydney, Australia.
6: Oh.
12: I heard prostitutes there get paid $400 every time for doing what I do for you for free.
2: Really?
12: Wow. $400.
6: Wow.
12: Well, later on that night, Gertie walks into the bedroom and sees Ted packing his suitcase.
6: Yeah?
12: She says, where are you going? And Ted says, I'm coming too. I want to see how you live on $800 a year.
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2: Right. Welcome back to the Bob and Tom Show at the Indianapolis Motor Speedway and O'Reilly Auto Parts. There's Christy Lee.
6: Hello, Chick McGee.
2: Hello, indeed. There's Pat Godwin.
5: Hey, Chick.
2: There's Josh Arnold.
5: Hi there.
2: Hi. There's Jeff Oske.
5: Oh, hi.
2: There's Ace Cosby.
5: Hello.
2: There's Willie Griswold.
7: Hey, man.
2: And I am Chick McGee, and here's our founder, our fearless leader. Yeah. It's Tom Griswold.

0: I see you doing that preceded with, you're going to love this, okay?
1: You guys get it, right? There's a lot of history behind this one.
2: Yeah. Josh, I did not because neither of them were particularly corpulent. They were both slight gents. But I was in the media room, which is spectacular, at the Indianapolis Motor Speedway. It's just amazing. It's like a football field full of chairs and computers and cameras and people getting ready for this great race coming up. By the way, special edition of the Bob and Tom Show will be available online and on YouTube coming up on Sunday morning, beginning at 7 o'clock Eastern Daylight Time. So if you get a chance, tune that in to have some fun coming up on Sunday. And, of course, Fox Sports is going to be broadcasting the race.
0: Yes, sir.
2: We had a nice interview with James Hinchcliffe yesterday. We'll be posting that as well. What a cool guy he is. And he's had quite a bit of experience at the Speedway. Coming up, we'll have more interesting figures and facts about the greatest spectacle in racing.
0: What about this fact, Tom?
2: What is it?
0: It's French driver Jules Goux. We're spelling goo, G-O-U-X.
2: Is that how you pronounce that?
0: I would think goo or go-ux. It's not go-ux, I can tell you that. Anyway, he won the 1913 Indy 500. He's believed to have drunk 6 pints of wine over the course of the race.
3: Nice.
4: Whoa!
3: Yeah, you go, Jules.
0: Goo.
4: Did you know Jules Goo was the original name of Pearl Jam?
5: That's so perfect.
0: There's a part of me that likes Jules Goo better.
5: Yeah.
0: Mr. Goo, not Magoo, but Goo, spoke no English, came in for a tire change, and reportedly in French said, "Fetch me a pint of wine or I'm done." His pit crew, despite being French, had no wine on hand, so crewmen were sent to the grandstand in search of wine. They happened on a party of millionaires from Pittsburgh, the story goes. They furnished half a dozen small bottles containing the most select vintage of winery in France.
4: Jules. Nobody parties like Pittsburgh millionaires.
0: You know what? I've always heard that.
2: Yeah, I had a girl. We used to call her the Carnegie Melons because she had such big boobs.
5: Oh, my gosh.
0: Goo helped himself to one of the bottles, jumped back into his car, and finished the race 13 minutes ahead of second place.
2: 13 minutes.
0: Winning the race.
2: Now,
3: yeah, he had to pee.
0: Right.
2: Recent races, Christy, have what? The second place car has been several milliseconds behind the first place.
3: Has so many close
2: over 500 miles.
3: Yeah.
2: It's a matter of inches, really. Mm-hmm. That's amazing. Those were different times. Did you hear the guy had what's his name, Mr. Goo?
0: Jules Goo.
2: So that would be, how do you say
0: I
2: that?
0: I refuse to call him Mister.
2: Would he be
0: Jules Goo?
2: Senor?
0: Pay
2: no,
0: respect.
2: Wait a minute. Monsieur. It would be Monsieur Goo.
0: Monsieur Goo.
2: Yeah, he almost missed his pit one time because there was so much cigarette smoking there. And then, then there was that unfortunate incident where that ignited all the fuel. That's a great fact. Thank you very much, Chick McGee.
0: You're welcome.
2: There are so many cool stories about the Indianapolis 500 and the Indianapolis Motor Speedway.
6: Do you think, though, back in the day, like a driver actually did maybe smoke during the race at some point?
2: Well, famously,
3: in NASCAR,
2: yeah, Christy will tell you. Famously in NASCAR, Christy, go ahead, tell the story.
3: Well, wasn't it Dick Trickle that would do that? Yeah.
2: During a yellow.
6: I hope he had one of those beanbag ashtrays on dashboard so it wouldn't slide around.
0: Do they still, they have to still sell those.
6: Those are the best.
0: Yeah, those are amazing.
2: The beanbag
3: ashtray.
6: Yeah, they have the plaid bottom.
3: Like
6: the brass top to it.
2: Is there an ashtray museum somewhere?
4: I hope so. I'm looking it up right now.
5: Yeah, there should be.
2: I mean, because you'd have old airline seats.
6: Oh, yeah.
2: Remember the cars that would have the ashtray in the, if you were in the back seat, there was an ashtray in the front seat that pulled back?
6: Oh, yeah.
3: Sure.
6: Or on the door, on the armrest.
3: Armrest,
6: at
3: wow.
6: the
3: yeah.
6: little ashtrays.
2: Now,
4: in West Fulton, New York, the Ashtray Museum, it opened to rave reviews.
2: When did it close?
0: All righty. Yeah.
4: Amazing.
3: I wonder if you're allowed to smoke there.
2: How ironic. You know something? That's a great question. And the answer probably is no.
3: Probably, yeah.
4: I'm not kidding. I don't know if you guys can see this at all.

0: it is. It's like a. They took a mini house, and that's the ashtray museum. Right
1: oh
0: there.
1: My lord!
0: Now it is the color of ashes.
2: Yeah, right.
1: You know, from our perspective, Josh, that looks like an early Georgia O'Keeffe painting. Actually,
3: I was thinking the same. Exactly. Yeah.
4: The ashtray museum. Wow.
1: Cool.
4: Okay. Well. What's coming up in sports, Chick McGee?
1: Well, we had another NBA playoff game last night, and the Knicks are ahead 2-0. I will fill you in on all the deets, as the kids say. And once again, we'll touch on sad news from NASCAR. Kyle Busch has passed away at the age of 41. No cause of death given. We'll be keeping an eye on that story. And NFL players and training camps about to kick off, and peanut butter and jelly is top of mind with all NFL players. Mm. And there's a new... And a peanut butter and jelly manufacturer out there that's gonna be prevalent in NFL training camps.
2: And they're gonna take over the Uncrustable?
1: I think so.
4: I'm not sure if they're gonna. Are they gonna? They may be shoving the Uncrustables out of the locker room.
1: I think if they better watch, because players love the Uncrustables, and if they're not up to snuff, they're gonna have a problem.
5: Too much gluten, maybe? Get one of those goobers, the peanut butter and the jelly combined.
1: Oh,
5: that's
1: like
5: very innovative
1: that.
5: Thing.
1: Love
5: just
1: that.
5: Take I get a spoon, just eat that straight out of there.
1: Absolutely.
5: That's nice.
1: Yeah.
4: Do you like the pre-made PB&J's?
1: What you do Willie, try this. You get some of those pretzel nugs filled with peanut butter in the middle. Get those and dunk them into the goobers with the peanut butter and jelly. Off you go. Oh.
4: No, but I'm sorry, I misspoke. Isn't there a product that has the jelly and the peanut butter? Not Goobers, in the pre-made sandwiches, but I mean a jar.
1: Yeah, that's what we're talking about.
2: Goobers. Goobers.
4: Is that, okay.
1: Yeah.
4: I don't know. Do you approve of this?
6: No.
0: I do not.
6: No, I like to keep them separate.
4: Keep them separated? Absolutely. What is this world coming to?
1: Indeed.
4: Yeah. I mean,
2: Tom, I just was informed by my husband, who knows a lot about racing. Dick Trickle actually had a lighter in his car. Nice. Built into the dashboard for cigarettes, and NASCAR said it was fine as long as it didn't give any, didn't have a beneficial effect for his racing. Can you imagine? Push the lighter in like in the olden days.
0: He could also plug in his Discman.
4: Yeah. It was a few years ago, Josh. You are indeed correct. I guess contemporary cars.
2: Such a different time.
4: I know that my car has. I don't think it does. It have a cigarette lighter, or because it's got
1: has a hole for it.
4: It's got the hole, but it's just a plastic.
1: But
4: lid.
1: I don't, and I don't think there's a charger. That's a charger port or anything. I think it's just a hole. I don't know why. I'm probably got.
2: I wonder
1: that all
2: if you
1: wrong,
2: can but. Order it. Can you special order it? You think?
1: I'm sure you can.
2: I don't know.
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4: Thank you very much. Coming up, the connection between the Indianapolis 500 and the legendary D.B. Cooper. That's right. Oh, I'm not making this one up. This is really cool. 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And we have some exciting news from the world of lawn mowing. 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
13: Out planting a big tree, and my wife was out there planting it, and wasn't big. You know, when she got it, it was just this little tiny twig from Frank's, but she planted it, and I kind of laughed at her, and she got upset at me. In fact, I put a knee right straight to my groin. I said, honey, I think this tree's going to die because that's not peat moss, that's lime. I think that could kill it. And I remember her running out there during a snowstorm. Then she came inside, and she was kind of excited. The first time I'd seen her get excited for a while. And then she almost slipped. And, of course, then I had to call OSHA because there'd been a big accident in my home. And I had to put a warning sticker on the linoleum out there.
4: Right, of course.
13: You know, I dug that, babe. And then, well, then I brought home a dog. Did I tell you about that? Yeah. I brought home a puppy on Christmas Eve just a couple years ago.
4: Really?
13: Yeah, it was a pit bull. And
4: It didn't harm her, did it?
13: I'd come home sometimes and she'd be crying. Well, the pit bull had eaten the couch. And, yeah.
4: What upset her.
13: Yeah. But the most important thing is that I really miss that babe.
4: Mm-hmm. What happened to her?
13: She was actually she got a little too close to the trash compactor in the kitchen, Tom. And
4: really,
13: yeah, I thought it would have a full auto switch. But the most important thing is, Tom, is that the disposal of the body was pretty tidy, which I enjoy.
2: Here we go.
4: Able to bury her in one of those tall kitchen bags.
13: I was actually able to bury her in a
14: shoebox.
4: Oh, really?
13: That was good, yeah.
4: Oh, that's convenient.
13: You know, but
4: like a little gerbil.
13: There's more to the story, Tom.
14: Oh, is there?
13: Sometimes I just kind of would just kid around with her, but she'd see right through me, Tom. I don't know what it was. One time I came home and she was crying, you know.
4: This was the couch and the pit bull thing?
13: She was upset, yeah. Needless to say, the dog had eaten a couch and a couple of small children next door, which, of course, put us at a tremendous... We were actually asked to move by the federal authorities.
4: I see.
13: And I miss that, babe. Let's face it.
14: I miss that, babe.
13: I'm trying to be good, but let's face it. The moment you were gone, hey, I had a big party. And I'd love to be with you, but hey, I'd have to be dead to do that. So, hey, what do I look like? Some kind of chump? Hey, I'm not going to sit out in the garage and listen to the tape and let the car run. I'm going to stick around. I got a big life ahead of me, honey. Sure, this makes for a good song, but... let's face it, I got a big life to lead, and hey, so you're with the Angels, big deal. You don't have to pay taxes. That is heaven. And honey, I miss you.
4: I'm not a single word.
13: To be good, but geez, there's just so many temptations here. I've been spending your insurance money, honey. And
4: do any of these words rhyme?
13: No. Oh.
4: There hasn't been a single rhyme in this stupid song, not one.
13: Every once in a while. honey loved that flower bed, but now it's just choked full of weeds. And look how big the tree is now. And oops, it just fell down and went through the neighbor's roof. So I guess now I got a lawsuit on my hands on top of everything else. Thanks a lot, honey. Jeez. I guess I told you not to plant that tree there, and you cried. And it was just a little tiny twig. When she
4: was it? Down there, so.
1: Right now, this is the Bob and Tom All Day Replay. Today's Bob and Tom show replayed back to back to back. Next, it's Bob and Tom After Hours. 4 hours of Bob and Tom archive highlights, classic and CD cuts.
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2: Well, you can see me.
1: Hey, welcome back to the Bob and Tom Show in the O'Reilly Auto Parts Studios. Yes, I can see you, Christy Lee.
2: The boys have deserted me. Up here on the dais by myself.
1: There you go.
4: Today's National Solitaire Day, Christy.
1: Loneliest girl in town.
2: I'll get my cards out and start playing.
1: Pat Godwin.
16: Hey, chick.
1: There's Jeff Oskey.
17: Hey, man.
1: Ace Cosby. Hey. Willie Griswold's around here somewhere. Also, Josh Arnold is out there with Christy. I'm Chick. Hello, Tom.
4: Yeah. Did you know that today is National Solitaire Day?
1: I saw that in my pile of stories. I saw that, yes.
4: I don't even know how to play solitaire.
2: What?
4: I am the world's worst card player.
1: I believe
2: you
1: that.
2: You never played solitaire,
4: I have no idea how to play solitaire. Why would you want to do that? You don't get to talk to anybody.
1: Well, there's a couple different ways you can. There are several different solitaire games.
4: Yeah, but the main one is what's
1: National Solitaire Day. Recognized the card game that has been around for more than 200 years. It's also known as Klondike. That's right, the classic version of the game. A standard deck of 52 playing cards. The object of the game is to clear the board by creating a stack of cards from low to high in each suit. If the player completes each suit, the game of solitaire is won. This is my life. A National Solitaire Day story. It wasn't until 1990, you know, Tom, Microsoft included solitaire in Windows 3.0.
4: I'm an Apple guy. Oh. I have no idea.
1: Then the game truly went viral. Microsoft Solitaire successfully helped teach computer users how to use a mouse and in the process ended up becoming one of the most played video games in history. Solitaire Day promoters suggest there's no need to be particularly productive on National Solitaire Day.
4: Well, it's meant for you, then.
1: Just play some solitaire and then maybe play with yourself.
2: Oh. My solitaire is over.
4: Do you know how to play solitaire?
2: Yes.
1: Who, me? I think every human being other than you can play solitaire.
5: Man, you can make any question sound condescending.
2: He doesn't know how to play solitaire, Willie.
1: Really?
2: No.
5: I didn't know the context. That's not condescending. Yeah. You're actually being curious.
2: Yeah, National Solitaire Day.
4: You know, Willie, I'm terrible at playing cards. You know that.
5: I like solitaire. It's fun.
4: There's a scene in the movie Jaws where the Richard Dreyfuss guy is playing solitaire on the deck. I remember that. But I have no idea.
2: How does cards not blow off the boat? That'd be tough.
4: Now, is it possible to cheat at solitaire?
2: You can cheat at anything, Tom.
4: So you're just cheating yourself?
2: Exactly.
4: Okay. Mm-hmm.
5: You can't cheat on the computer. They have rules to stop you from. But in real life, you can do whatever you want. You have free will.
2: Really? Yeah.
0: I do. When you win on the computer, the cards go zoo.
5: Oh, that's fun.
4: Well, that's nice. Well, anyway, let's support National Solitaire Day. We're not alone. We're getting ready for an event where there'll be tens of thousands of people. In fact, there'll be hundreds of thousands of people Sunday for the 110th running of the Indianapolis 500 at the Indianapolis Motor Speedway. And at the facility right now, Willie G, Josh Arnold, and the lovely Christy Lee. And I can tell the sun is up there now.
0: Yeah, sun's up. It's still a little chilly, but we're enjoying ourselves. I've got a nice mug of hot coffee that is playful without being presumptuous.
4: Oh, really?
2: Okay.
4: Mm-hmm. Does it have notes of anything special? Maybe notes of burning tires?
1: And speaking of burning tires, former IndyCar driver Dick Simon was once suspected of being D.B. Cooper. Dick,
0: what?
4: Did you know this, Christy?
1: That's according to Tom Griswold.
2: I actually had heard that before, yes.
1: According to Tom Griswold Enterprises, Simon was once questioned by the FBI as he fit the profile for the man who hijacked Northwest Orient flight number 305, that's right, in 1971. At the time of Cooper's disappearance in Washington State, Dick Simon was meeting with the president of General Foods, hoping Post Toasties would sponsor him in his second of 17 eventual races. Boy, those Post Toasties people drive a hard bargain.
4: are Post Toasties cornflakes?
2: Yes.
0: Are they?
2: Yeah.
4: I don't know. I'm a Kellogg's corn.
2: I'm pretty sure.
1: You know, the weirdos and freaks from St. Louis call, what is it, deep fried ravioli? Isn't that Toasties or something? What do they call
0: them? Toasted ravioli, yeah.
1: Toasted, they call them. Yeah, yeah, but you can call them Toasties or something like that, can't you? Or no? That doesn't go? No.
4: So
0: you can call them T-Rabs.
1: T-Rabs?
2: T-Rabs?
0: Okay. Yeah.
5: Oh, does ever give you a favorite dinosaur, the T-Rab?
4: Very good.
5: I love those things.
4: The Dick Simon story is, they thought he was the suspect because he's such a cool guy. I mean, he was a skier, a scuba diver.
1: Well, they didn't arrest all the cool guys. That's
2: I was
1: going to
2: say, I mean, how random.
5: We're
2: really
5: looking for a radical dude, folks.
1: That's not
5: we're looking
1: the reason.
5: For a chill guy.
4: I mean, he's one of the coolest guys ever. He drives Indy cars.
1: Dick Simon? Cool.
4: Yeah, he's a pilot, a
2: Dick
4: scuba diver.
2: Dick Simon?
1: Is a cool guy?
4: You don't think so?
1: I'm sure he's a fine man.
4: He's in the bald guy's Hall of Fame with me.
5: Oh, that's why you like him.
1: The light just went on. Yes. Okay.
5: This is like when a fat guy has a hot wife and I go, oh, that's a cool fat guy because I respect what he can do.
1: Right.
5: You respect the bald in this man. I see that. You see yourself in this man.
2: He did have his hands in a lot of pots.
1: You see yourself in his head, is what you see, Tom.
4: Yeah. No, I mean, really, a scuba diver, skydiver, pilot, parachute jumper, race car driver, that's a cool guy, right?
5: He's got some James Bond hobbies. Yeah, he's definitely got some cool things going on.
4: I'm not exactly
2: sure. So I guess
4: he
2: did meet the metrics, right? If you're looking for a suspect that could do all those things.
4: Yeah, there must have been some other thread that made them think he might be D.B. Cooper. I guess it would make sense, I guess, to grab some cash to finance your hobby of racing Indy cars. It isn't cheap.
2: Yeah. Right.
4: But,
2: it would be cool if he was D.B. Cooper. How cool would that be?
4: Yeah, they never did find him.
2: Yeah, maybe he was. You don't know.
4: There's a lot of conspiracy theories about D.B. Cooper. If you don't know who it is,
1: they're all true.
4: What's the short version of the story, Jeffrey?
6: Robs a bank, gets a plane, jumps out the back.
5: And no, he got on a plane, and then they landed the plane. He demanded money. They let off half the hostages.
4: Oh.
5: I think four stayed on, and they put the money on the plane. Then he flew off, and then he jumped off somewhere in the Pacific Northwest, I believe.
4: Yeah.
2: Whoa.
4: Wow. It's pretty cool.
5: I watch a lot of conspiracy docs.
1: Yeah.
2: You do, don't you?
5: Yeah, I like to get stoned to think about mysteries, baby.
0: Mysteries.
5: What's going on with D.B. Cooper? Where does water come from? Stuff like that.
6: Hey, Willie, real quick, could you see this drink I'm holding?
5: Look at you. That's like a little girl drink.
6: Well,
5: that's a fruity, fun little drink
6: there,
5: buddy.
6: Mark was going, and I go, surprise me. He goes, I'll get something the high school girl would get. And I go, yeah, give me whatever Willie orders.
5: I get a cold brew with sugar-free vanilla, pal.
6: That's way more manly.
5: Well, yours has granola in it, I think. I see a raspberry in there.
6: Oh, it's delicious.
4: The beauty of this, Willie, is even during a remote broadcast, you guys can make fun of each other. That's what I love about radio.
1: I love Willie.
4: We are going to be doing a special edition of this show coming up on Sunday. 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A special edition of the program getting ready for the 110th running of the Indianapolis 500. Now, we were talking about the former race car driver Dick Simon and the fact that he was questioned by the FBI.
1: We're still on this, huh?
4: They thought he might be D.B. Cooper. He is not Mr. Cooper. He's a very fine man.
6: They both have the same first initial.
1: Maybe
4: got that.
1: Yeah. Maybe that's how they found towels in the bathroom. Maybe that's how they...
4: I believe this is a composition by our friend Jimmy Mad Dog Matus. I'm going to play just a little bit of this. Remember this song, Christy Lee?
2: Oh, yeah.
4: It was a trip because Dick Simon never finished particularly high in the Indy 500.
2: No, he kind of became like a joke, maybe.
4: And because a lot of places, for example, I am in a poll at my gym. I kicked in some cash, and you just draw out of a hat.
6: Yeah.
4: Right. I have the lady driver, Catherine Legg, the English woman. So, but I guess the good news is the first driver out, if you get your money back, I will not be winning the $1,000, I don't think. We'll see.
2: Who did Hart pick? That's who I want to know.
4: Yeah, my daughter won $1,000 in the last men's basketball pool. This is I'll play a little bit of this classic song about Mr. Simon, because in the office pool, you didn't necessarily want to pick him, because in those days it was thought he probably isn't going to win. Here we go.

0: There you go, the classic, I Got Dicked Again, in honor of the great Dick Sun. Thank you, Jimmy Mad Dog Matus, for that that contemporary classic.
1: We have a guest.
0: I can see that. We are once again broadcasting from the O'Reilly Auto Parts Studios, and we have our threesome out there at the Indianapolis Motor Speedway. Christy, take over.
1: Yes, we are joined on the dais by Joe Anderson, who happens to be the CEO of IPX, is that how you say that?
2: IPX
1: and IPX, yes. And you are sponsoring Louis Foster's car, is that correct?
2: That is correct.
1: Yeah, so we were talking about the mustache earlier.
0: Yeah, I think, Joe, you better shave off the beard and just keep the stash in honor of your Englishman.
2: I already tried. It was horrible. I had to grow the beard back up.
1: So you're kind of new to the sport of racing and to sponsoring cars. What has the experience been like?
2: Oh, I love it. I mean, I'm from Tipton, Indiana, so I've always been a part of the 500. So being have this opportunity to be a sponsor is pretty cool. So it's amazing. It's a lot of work. It's a whole new ecosystem.
0: Yeah. Hey, Joe, have you ever been to the Tipton Pork Festival?
2: Yes, sir. I met you and Bob there in the late 80s.
0: I was just going to say, and that's where the great band The Electric Amish was founded in Tipton, Indiana.
2: Yeah. Yes, sir.
0: Oh, that's awesome.
2: Long-time listener, first-time caller.
0: Sir. Yeah. So, Joe, how did you keep all your hair? You look like you're 25.
2: It's a toupee.
0: Okay.
3: Yeah. Well, it's really obvious one. From this close. Yeah.
4: The wind's kind of getting it.
2: It's got an awkward smell to it. I apologize.
1: Joe, you're also... I'm sorry. Go ahead, Tom.
0: No. You're the boss here. I can't...
1: Well, I'm not the boss, but you also involved in tequila. How did you get involved in that?
2: Oh, long story. We found a brand that we thought we could put something into. Found a tequila master in Jalisco, Mexico. Amazing guy. Great vision. And we just went with it. You know, between here in Mexico, some kid from Tipton, Indiana, and a great group of people, we've created an amazing product that we're proud of.
3: I had a question about that. Where are the damn samples?
1: That's exactly what I was going to say, Josh.
0: What's it called?
2: I just got cleared as Desnuda Organic Tequila.
1: Desnuda. Nice. Very nice.
0: How do you spell
1: Very
0: that?
1: Nice.
2: Desnuda and then Organic Tequila. I'm not going to.
0: So that means I'm. Does that mean I'm organically naked?
2: It means you're bare and unfiltered.
3: Desnuda does not mean
2: I'm so prepared for this interview. 40 years of listening to this, I am ready. Bring it on. I didn't sleep last night. I studied.
1: Do you want to ask Tom any questions?
2: No, not at all.
0: Joe,
3: that's the right answer.
0: Is Desnuda available yet?
2: Yes, sir, it is. We relaunched everything in August. All new juice, all new bottles. It's here at the track, the official premium sponsor of IMS for the next few years. We're really hoping to grow from a sponsor to a partner. So,
1: is it on one of the cars?
3: Yeah, exactly. Where is it?
2: You're all going to get bottles here within the next hour in a curly straw.
0: Yeah. Give Willie two, please. Joe, is it on the livery of one of the cars?
2: We've got it on the number 45 car, but we went full drop light on this one so we could bring all of our associate sponsors in with us. But the rest of the season, Desnuda is on Louis Foster's car.
0: Okay, awesome. And drop light is on which car?
2: Number 45, Louis Foster.
0: Okay, very good, very good. We're speaking with Joe Anderson of Drop Light. Christy, take over.
1: Drop Light, you do a lot of different things, not just sponsor IndyCar. You've got your hands in a lot of things.
2: Yeah, full venture studio. We started in the height of the whole pandemic thing when everyone was shut down, and we went like, let's focus on the underdogs. You know, again, I'm grassroots guy, you know, national small companies, and it's just really taken off. So we support watch companies, tequila companies, the American Legion, which we're proud of to be an amazing partner of the American Legion.
0: There we go.
2: It's a passion of mine. So yeah, we're and everything. Med device, it's been a fun few years.
3: May I have $20?
2: For $29.99, we can get you a bottle of Blanco.
0: Hey, Joe. Oh. Joe, have you ever ridden in the famous IndyCar two-seater?
2: I have not yet. I want to. It's on a bucket list. You going to ride it with me?
1: He won't do it.
0: Tom
1: won't do it.
0: The answer is, for the purposes of this show, yes. The reality is absolutely not. I'd be terrified.
1: Yeah. I have done it, and I was absolutely terrified.
2: I'm ready. Bring it on.
1: Yeah, you will love it.
2: Yeah,
0: people should understand there is an IndyCar that the chairs are like, well, the seats are one behind the other, and a professional driver will take you. Who drove it when you did it, Christy?
1: Davey Hamilton did it, drove for me. Mario Andretti drove for my husband when he did it. And they are, I mean, it's quite a thrill. You need to try that.
2: I want to. I'm in.
3: I haven't done it here, but I did do it at the Kentucky Derby one.
1: Oh,
3: yeah, I got to take... they let me ride American Pharoah.
1: I was going to say, you hold on real tight to the jockey.
3: Yeah. You had to put your arms around the jockey.
4: You're a 5 foot tall Ecuadorian man.
3: And I just whispered in his ear, go fast. So that was a thrill.
5: Ecuadorian man.
0: Hey, Joe, thanks for talking to us, Joe.
1: Yes.
0: You sound like a really cool guy. And congratulations on all the success of Drop Light. And tell me just real quick a little more about Mr. Foster driving that car for you guys. How did you hook up with him?
2: Last year we launched Des Nuda, and we found this guy within about 4 weeks at RLL. Really fell in love with this young man. Everything he's about, he's a passionate driver. He wants to win. And we've just stuck with him, and we're going to stick with him until he wins a few of these things. He's, again, a lot of people don't understand what these drivers do. You watch it from the TV or you watch it from the stands. These people are going 230 miles plus. It's an amazing sport, and he's just an amazing young man.
0: Now, you're aware that on the BorgWarner Trophy, they put a sculpture. I think is it called a bas-relief? It's just the face.
4: Yeah.
0: And
4: yeah.
0: Now, if he wins it, with that massive mustache, that is going to be rivaling Tony Kanaan's nose with respect to the dimensions of the... Yes, that's right. I'm doubling down on that joke.
2: Yeah. let's not forget about Bobby Rahal's mustache in 1986 when he won. So
0: yeah, that was more. That was more Groucho. That was more Groucho Marx. Mr. Foster's is more twin caterpillars. On the
2: it
0: face.
2: It kind of matches your sideburns.
0: Oh, very good.
4: I got one in.
0: Yes. We're going to let...
5: What he meant to say, Tom, was suck it.
0: Hey, somebody kick that Anderson dude off the stage.
4: We're going to come back next break.
0: Hey, yeah, thanks, Joe. We appreciate it. Thank you so much.
5: Joe.
0: We're going to come back to both the Indianapolis Motor Speedway. From the O'Reilly Auto Parts Studios, this is the Bob and Tom Show.
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5: Welcome back to the Bob and Tom Show in the O'Reilly Auto Parts Studios and at the Indianapolis Motor Speedway. There's Christy Lee.
1: Hey!
5: Hey, indeed. Wow. There's Pat Godwin.
3: Hi, Chick.
5: There's Josh Arnold.
3: Hi there.
5: Hi, buddy. There's Jeff Hoske.
3: Yeah.
5: He's here. There's Willie Griswold.
11: My man.
5: Indeed. There's Ace Cosby.
12: Hello.
5: And I'm Chick, and hello, Tom.
0: Once again, we are doing a special edition of our program at the Indianapolis Motor Speedway. That's where you'll see Willie G., Josh, and Christy Lee. They're preparing for something called Carb Day. And it's Carburation Day. They used to back in the day. This is when they would get the carburetors all tweaked before the Indy 500. We had a visitor, a guy named Tim Allen, back in the day. Tim Allen, a very fine actor, about to appear in Toy Story 5. At least his voice will be there. And Tim had some comments about Carb Day.
13: Comedian Tim Allen has joined us. Fresh from Carb Day.
14: Is that Carburation Day?
13: Yeah, I've never heard of
14: it. Do they even use carburetors anymore?
13: No, they do not.
14: So it's Fuel Injection Day. It's Turbo Day. And Turbo Day. Yeah, that's what... Got it. And we're driving out there, and a chick, he goes, you know, oftentimes, you hear this a lot. Yeah, oftentimes the technology they learn here at the race is translated into your family car.
13: Uh-huh.
14: And I went, yeah, right. This year, the Chevy's offering the Indy Celebrity, a 900 horsepower celebrity wagon. So I'm like, gosh, George, this thing's really got some pickup, doesn't it? I got to the kids to school in about 6 seconds. We're having lapping practice next week with all the other girls' PTA. She's running the offie. I'm doing the Buick. And Betty's got the Chevy high tech. I pulled the trailer right out from under the boat, George. This baby's got some guts to it.
0: Tim Allen, the great comedian Tim Allen. Certainly looking forward to the new Toy Story. I'm a big fan.
5: You're on an island.
1: We know.
0: You don't want to go see it?
5: No, I will not.
1: Really? I thought we were going to do a group. Yeah, let's all go together.
5: If we all go together, I'll go. But I'm not.
0: It has talking toys in it.
5: Yeah, I'm aware of the concept, you psycho.
0: How could you not want to see it?
5: I find it. I know it's insane, but I find it incredibly easy.
0: Okay. Well, thank you, Tim Allen. Let's go back to the sports desk. Huh? What's happening over there?
5: Andy Richter will serve as the commander in Beef.
14: Yeah.
5: At the Oscar Mayer Weenie 500 race this year, the actor and comedian will lead Carb Day festivities today, including the Wiener Anthem. That must be your O-S-C-A-R.
0: Oh, yeah.
5: Let's see.
1: Would they sing My Hot Dogs Have a First Name instead of My Bologna?
5: O-S-C-A-R. Maybe so.
0: Say, can you eat 50 hot dogs? I guess that'd be disrespectful.
5: Six Wienermobiles will race around the iconic 2.5-mile oval track to see who's the top dog. And, of course, those six
3: Tom, you started singing that, and some guys here at the American Legion started cracking their knuckles.
0: Yes, I pointed out that it would be disrespectful. I didn't mean to.
3: Right.
0: Maybe calling it the anthem was a mistake.
5: The Wienermobiles are six different individually prepared Wienermobiles, and they're from different parts of the United States. From the Southeast, it's Slaw Dog.
14: Uh-huh.
3: Oh!
5: The Midwest, Shy Dog.
3: Chicago doesn't represent all the Midwest.
1: Apparently so.
11: Maybe for hot dogs.
3: No way. Catch up on hot dogs is fine.
11: Yeah.
3: And Chicago is, are there babies about it?
5: You really got a thing about, it's like me in Dallas and you in Chicago. You know, let's crisscross. You kill somebody in Dallas and I'll go to Chicago.
3: I can kill somebody in Chicago. It's legal.
0: Only on the weekends, Josh.
5: New York dog is from the east. Chili dogs from the south. Seattle dog from the northwest. And corn dog is representing the United States.
0: Now, I have driven the Wienermobile, as you know, wow. Christy Lee.
1: Yeah.
0: The one I drove had an automatic transmission. The corn dog mobile is harder to drive, Christy. It's a stick.
11: That's a great joke.
3: It's a great joke.
11: It's a corn dog.
5: Listen, will you?
11: I mean, it's perfect.
5: Listen to how hard Christy's laughing.
2: That's a huge laugh.
1: Well, it was cute.
5: Isn't she nice?
3: It is cute.
0: Wait a minute. Let's go around the horn. My wonderful son Willie, can you drive a stick shift?
11: No, my dad was never around to teach me.
2: I like it.
5: Well, there you go.
11: I'm just kidding. I love to learn, but it was never a thing that I had to do.
0: When I was 16, my brother Jim had a Volkswagen Beetle, and I learned how to drive on a stick shift. It was awesome. Can you drive a stick, Jeffrey?
12: Yeah, my car right now is a stick.
0: That's right. I forgot you have a 67 Volkswagen. Patty G, can you drive a stick?
2: Yeah, I started off on a stick, a VW Bug.
0: Chickster?
5: Oh, absolutely, I can. Yeah.
0: Ace?
15: No.
0: Okay. Josh?
3: Yes, yeah, I had a 2000 Ford Ranger that was a stick.
0: Okay. You ever driven three on the tree?
3: No, never had the opportunity to do that.
0: Yeah, that's really cool. Yeah, but what was the stat, Christy? Remember we looked it up one day and something like only 7% of the vehicles sold in America have a stick shift anymore?
1: Yes, and Jeff Oskey is very well aware of that because he wants to buy a new car. And don't you want another manual transmission? Don't you want the stick?
12: It's very limited.
1: Yeah, it's hard to find. Yeah.
0: The problem is now it cuts down on your ability to text.
1: Yes.
0: So,
15: which is good.
1: Sure does.
0: Little joke there.
5: By the way, yeah, very little. We're going to be talking to the folks from the corn dog entry, the other wiener will reveal, in about an hour or so.
1: Do we know who won last year, Chick? Do you remember?
5: I don't remember. I don't either.
1: I was trying to think.
15: Willie, can you bet on this wiener action?
11: I'm going to figure that out right now. I'm going to put my face right into my phone. I'm not going to talk for 5 minutes, and I'm going to let you guys know.
1: Do you have a favorite, you think? Are you going to have to go with Shy Dog?
11: No, I think I go with... I mean, I'm such a corn dog guy, if we're being honest.
15: Oh, really?
11: I don't like... Tomatoes don't belong on a hot dog.
1: I agree.
11: I take the celery salt, the sports peppers, the jarred, sure, but those tomatoes, get them out. I want a slimy tomato there. Get out of town.
5: For all the Wienermobiles that made the race, there are some that didn't make the cut. Puka Dog. Puka Dog from Hawaii.
0: Right.
5: Plain Dog, Idaho Dog, Ripper Dog, that's from New Jersey, Sonoran Dog from Arizona, and Denver Dog did not make the race. I don't know how many Wienermobiles they have.
15: Wow. Willie, right? If they do have betting, will you put 20 on Slaw Dog for me?
11: I mean, you know what? I'll just probably find odds with some guy here with a shirt up and drinking all morning. That's right. Give me some good numbers on that one.
15: I love it. Thanks, buddy.
1: It looks like Slaw Dog won the inaugural race. Oh. Thank you, Jess. And... there is the Borg Wiener Trophy, Tom, in honor of...
5: I hope they put something on the trophy half of the wiener sticking out of it.
1: Oh. No, there are wieners, hot dogs sticking out of the top of the trophy. Can you see that?
15: Yes.
11: Oh, wow.
5: That's
1: yeah.
5: Gorgeous.
1: Isn't that gorgeous?
15: That's how I eat them.
0: And once again, the commander in beef will be the professional sidekick, Andy Richter.
15: Right on.
0: Nice guy. We've talked to him a couple times before. Now, is that concluding our sports
5: market? No, the NFL Players Association has reached an agreement with a company called JAMS. That's capital J-A-M, lowercase s. JAMS will become the association's, the NFL, the league's exclusive peanut butter and jelly sandwich.
15: Whoa.
5: I'm telling you, this is going to cause a problem.
15: Yeah.
5: NFL players love Uncrustables.
15: I just sold my Uncrustables short. I shorted
5: it. You should have.
15: Yeah. Good move.
0: Wasn't it the Denver Broncos had eaten more Uncrustables?
5: I think so, like 700 a week or something like that. Some crazy number.
0: But this is not the NFL. This is the Players Association. So is there going to be some kind of...
5: I don't know, but according to Adam Schefter from ESPN, J.J. Watt and Caleb Williams are part of JAM's ownership group, and the player-led partnership will make the PB&Js available league-wide this season. So there you go. But I can't imagine the way NFL players are. They like what they like when they like them.
15: Yeah.
5: And if they start switching stuff up, there's going to be a work stoppage.
0: So these JAMS, as I understand it, they're just like the Uncrustables. It's a pre-made PB&J.
5: I'm assuming a lot. Yes.
11: Yeah, I think it's more squared than circular, though. And I hate that I do know this. It is a square, not a circle, I believe.
5: All right.
15: Have you had the JAM, Willie?
11: I believe so. I've had the JAMS, I've had the Uncrustables, I've had the Quick Trip brand version of this. I'm a big fan of the pressed PB&J.
15: What's the best, though? What's your go-to?
11: I think the best is just one that you make yourself, if we're being totally honest. That's a boring answer, but the Uncrustables are pretty good in a pinch, and they have a raspberry varietal that I'm pretty into. There's also a chocolate honey varietal that I'm into.
1: I could pass down my Uncrustable press. I have a little press thing that you put
11: down,
1: and it makes your own.
11: Like the pudgy pocket, like the campfire kind of thing?
1: It's just like a little press, like a little cookie
11: sorry,
1: press.
11: Sorry, I want to be 400 pounds. Christian, I'll talk about this for an hour. We can talk about anything else. I'm so sorry.
0: Now, I have an idea for this product is called JAMS.
1: Yep.
0: If they're looking for a theme song, I think we could go back to the great MC5. I don't know how many of you remember this absolute contemporary classic. I'll play a little bit of it for you.
16: Sing out the
15: JAMS,
16: motherfucker!
15: Oh. Yeah. I was hoping it was Beep.
1: Me too.
0: Remember this one?
15: Absolutely.
11: This makes me
0: want to
11: eat a lot of PB&J.
0: The MC, that is the ultimate, probably the original garage band hit.
15: It's awesome.
0: You could maybe Dirty Water or one of those other ones, but that is such a garage band hit. And by the way, thank you for beeping the beginning. That is the genuine intro of that song.
3: Yeah,
0: kick out the Jam. Yeah, that's really something. So
3: you would pick that over Pump Up the Jam?
15: That's what I was going with.
3: Yeah. Although, that's pretty good. Tom is right. Jams, plural.
11: Yeah, that is better. Yeah. It fits a little easier.
0: Oh, what is Pump Up the Jam?
1: Oh, you don't remember that?
3: Technotronic.
1: Yeah.
17: Jam.
1: Hey, you went to an NBA game, you heard it. No, he's heard it.
0: Is that a rap?
11: It's one of the songs that if it was playing at a restaurant, you'd go, ugh, if this is playing here, then what are they playing in hell?
0: Thank you very much. Okay. We're going to come back. We have got a double location today. We are in the O'Reilly Auto Parts Studios and at the Indianapolis Motor Speedway. 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
26: 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Are you ready to dive in? Start listening today.
27: Then yeah.
28: I got a half an hour on that.
27: Let me tell you this. Being a new dad, and David, I don't want to step on your toes here. Mm-hmm. You're going to get a couple of jokes in a minute. and then probably make the CD.
29: Right. Nothing would make me happy.
27: Yeah, I know. Me too, kind of in a way.
28: Yeah.
27: It doesn't. Nope. You know what? Not going to say the joke now. How's that grab
28: really?
27: You?
28: Oh, that's good. That'll get you on the CD.
27: No, I want that piece on the CD. We got a video. I've had a video camera for years, mm-hmm. and never had a reason to use it. Now that I have a little baby, I finally have a reason to use this video camera. Before that, Bobby, all I really did was videotape myself masturbating. Yikes. And then masturbate to the videotape.
0: That's disgusting. I don't want to hear about
27: that. And then if I timed it right,
28: yeah,
27: came together.
29: Yeah!
0: That's too much information.
29: Yes,
0: that's too
29: sir!
0: Much. I don't want to hear about that.
27: Too far? Two?
0: We have...
27: two?
30: That is my favorite movie.
0: Dave, you feeling better now? We have Dave Landau.
29: Yes, sir.
0: Dave,
28: oh, my.
0: Just married.
28: Yes.
2: We need to know more about you, though. You're...
4: I'm from Detroit,
2: okay,
4: which is a lovely city. Mm-hmm. Tourism's down. My guess, the murder.
28: Yeah.
4: Lovely little city. I live in the city, which is nice. You get to see great stuff living in a city, you know? Like, the other day before I left, I saw a crackhead having an argument with a mailbox. Mailbox is winning. Uh-huh. And I love crackheads. They always try to sell you stuff, you know, like you never ever want to buy ever. Like, the other day, a crackhead came up to me. He's got a little girl's pink bicycle.
28: Mm-hmm.
4: Felt that I was in the market for it. He wanted 11 cents.
28: Yeah.
4: I didn't have it.
28: Uh-huh.
4: I didn't
28: know.
2: Oh, boy. Detroit gets a bad. There's a lot of nice things about Greater Detroit.
4: There are great stuff.
2: Great music, of course.
4: Oh, Motown, definitely. That left in the 70s.
2: Mm-hmm. Well, you've got Kid Rock. You've got Bob Seger.
8: Mitch Ryder.
4: Eminem.
8: Mitch Ryder.
2: Yeah, the Detroit Wheels.
28: And the Detroit Wheels.
8: Yeah.
28: When was the last time we've heard of Mitch Ryder?
2: Oh, he's still out there.
28: I know he is.
8: He's
28: what,
8: out there.
28: Doing dinner theater?
8: Got to imagine.
28: So.
8: Yeah, he's doing Death of a Salesman. Mitch Ryder in a Vita.
9: And now, from the Bob and Tom Archives, we dust off another classic. classic. A moment of frivolity.
2: We received one day an album. I think you're responsible for this, Christy.
1: I
2: you'd gone down to see the Dalai Lama or
1: yes,
2: something.
1: Met the Dalai Lama.
29: Was he just saying hi to people because he wanted to pass along
1: well, he
29: the
1: was
29: word
1: raising
29: of the
1: money.
29: Lord?
1: He was the word of the Lord. Wait a minute, first
29: whoever.
1: Of all,
29: the word. Who is it?
28: The
29: Buddha?
28: Word of the Buddha.
2: Could you let her tell the story?
29: Okay.
1: He was raising money to help free Tibet.
28: How much did he clip you for?
1: $250.
28: Wow.
1: And he had a cold.
28: But he had
1: I
28: a
1: didn't
28: cold.
1: Get to shake his hand.
29: You know what he
1: to
29: said
1: Steven
29: backstage
1: Seagal.
29: When he got what? Your money?
28: Look at the wad of cash.
29: Look at what I got for that cute little blonde girl.
1: He was a very nice
2: so
1: man.
2: So are you thinking of
1: And
2: him?
1: I got to meet Steven Seagal for the $250.
10: Yes. I'm Steven Seagal.
1: He was packing. I told you that. Yeah. He had guns all
29: I
1: around
29: I bet he's
1: him.
29: Known a
1: creepy.
29: Lot about packing.
1: Mm-hmm.
2: Yeah, well, that doesn't reflect on the
1: but anyway,
2: small size of his genitalia,
29: no.
2: I'm sure.
1: The Dalai Lama was with a group of monks at the time.
2: And they had an album,
1: because they travel together in packs, I guess. And they had an album.
28: They do.
29: A pack of monks. What would that be called?
28: A worship of monks?
29: A worship of that's good. That's
1: they wear
29: good.
1: Sensible shoes and good watches. But anyway.
29: What kind of watch?
1: Just a nice, I mean, a good, like a Swatch or something. But a good watch.
2: A Fister of monks.
1: No,
29: do they still make
1: no.
29: Swatch watches? Do they still make
1: my,
29: would
1: this,
8: you stop changing
1: this.
8: The subject? God, I can't have a linear thought in this room.
2: In any event.
29: What
2: so
29: are we
2: you,
29: playing here, Cheap
1: the monks
29: Trick?
1: Had a, they had a CD
2: they have
1: out
2: a CD
1: of chants.
2: Yeah.
1: Yes.
2: And these are these famous guttural
1: the Gagarian
2: chants.
1: Monks or something. Gagarian chants
2: so
1: or whatever.
2: We noticed, and you'll hear us. This is live on the air. You'll hear us. Yep. At the time, we noticed that it sounded an awful lot like the beginning of Black Sabbath, Iron Man, which, I'm sorry, is one of the greatest rock songs of all time. There's just no arguing about it.
28: This may have the setup in it also.
2: I think it does.
28: Here we go.
2: These are the monks.
28: Oh, these are the monks.
1: Tibetan monks.
2: Yeah, this is the Tibetan sacred temple music. They're blowing in horns.
28: Excuse
1: yeah,
28: me.
1: They look
28: these
1: like
28: are actually
1: those big, like, yeah, these are like yeah. big horns.
12: Like the Ricola
1: yeah,
12: commercial.
2: I'm not one to, you know take
1: I
2: a
1: saw
2: cultural
1: them live,
2: stance
1: too.
2: On the innate superiority of Western
29: over
2: church music, but I don't know.
1: You can't really sing along with this, can you?
2: Not a big argument there.
29: Where's that one?
1: Now that's an actual monk voice.
28: Oh, is it?
13: Poor
1: that's not an intro.
13: John is dead. Poor John Fried.
2: A little bit of Oklahoma.
13: You were all going to burn
2: wait a
13: in
2: minute.
13: Hell.
2: Wait a minute, Bob.
28: Oh, I'm
2: Bob.
28: Sorry.
2: Get out Ozzy.
28: Oh.
2: Black Sabbath.
29: Oh God!
2: I think we can. I think we can segue. Wait, I think we can segue this right into Black Sabbath. Hang on a second.
29: It's so gonna rain right here in the studio.
1: We need some drums.
2: That's the monk.
28: Wait.

0: East meets West.
1: Oh, yeah.
2: That was almost too perfect.
3: We're going still there.
1: You still got the monks going?
3: Oh, yeah.
1: Oh, yeah. Okay.
3: It sounds great.
0: Oh, yeah.
2: Yeah, baby.
1: Now that's going to sell.
0: Okay.
4: Bob and Tom. They put the F in professional.
5: Bill Burr is hanging out with us once again on tour. You got the holidays coming. I'm taking some time off.
6: Yeah, absolutely. I'm psyched. I live in L.A. now, and I've decided that I am embracing the holidays this year. Actually, not going to be Scrooge, okay? Mm-hmm. And I'm not going home for them because when I lived in New York, I could just drive out to my folks' house. It was no big deal. But last year, I forgot how nuts it was at the airport. Like,
5: right.
6: I went down there like the Thursday. Christmas on like a Tuesday. I went down there on like a Thursday. I'm like, this is great. You know, 2 p.m, no mm-hmm. problem. I went down there. It looked like the government collapsed. Like everybody running all over the place. I was behind that guy who doesn't have luggage. He's got like the beat up cardboard box with the duct tape.
5: Oh,
6: and it's too heavy. Uh-huh. And he's pulling like roosters out of it and stuff. It's just like, really? Really? Where are you going? You know what I mean? People don't want those gifts. No. Honestly. Dude, I'm 40 years old, man. Mm-hmm. I mean, if what are they going to do? Give me mm-hmm. a racetrack? It's pathetic. It's one of those deals where I don't have any... Yeah. Like, my parents just kept saying, like, well, you know, until you get married and you have kids, just keep coming back. And I did it. I did it right through 39. And then I was just like, it's like, come on, man.
5: Bill Burr's our guest. And we're talking about him celebrating Christmas by himself with his girlfriend in Los Angeles, leaving his family behind in New England.
3: But it's so romantic. Leave him alone.
1: Sure it is.
5: That's what I want to get to.
6: I'm
5: actually going to
6: buy Christmas records.
3: Yeah.
6: I'm doing it up.
3: You're not getting married?
6: Well, when they update that contract and mm-hmm. stop making it one of those behind the music contracts, then I'll get married. But I basically...
3: Well, honey, you can write your own. Uh-huh. You can write your own contract.
6: Those bungee cord jumping contracts are better than that thing. Which basically say, if you die, it's not our fault. Yeah. Even though we tied that thing to your leg. I'd rather sign that. If you took that contract to any lawyer, they'd be like, dude, are you out of your mind?
1: We'll make it.
6: Yeah, we'll make it.
1: You knew you were jumping off a cliff.
6: Yeah.
1: No, come on.
6: I'm totally, yeah. I'm,
3: uh-huh. Sorry I'm, for the romance thing.
5: You haven't even let him answer the question.
6: Mm-hmm.
5: So the romance is going pretty well then.
6: Mm-hmm.
5: Now, does she have what would be the equivalent of in-laws for you? I mean, does she have family around in Los Angeles?
6: Yeah.
5: You're mm-hmm. going to have to go visit them, or does she let you see them?
6: I don't know. She'll. I think they might come over at some point. But mm-hmm.
5: her, so you get along with her parents?
6: Oh, yeah. They're real cool. Mm-hmm. They're cool. Okay. I don't have a problem with them.
1: Good.
5: Are you going to get them a present?
6: No.
1: All right. Now they have a problem with you.
6: Yes. What am I? Yeah.
5: You can get them.
6: I'm 40, so you Bill, don't need I've to get a, me anything.
5: Bill, I've got a great gift for you.
1: Get
5: it's
1: them
5: this
1: the jelly
5: delightful
1: of
5: set of
6: nice.
5: Bill Burr CD, the Bill Burr CD and the Bill Burr DVD bonus cuts, Bill.
1: Bonus
5: so you cuts. Can say to you
1: Too
5: can
1: bad
5: say
1: we didn't
5: to your
1: do the Bill Burr placemats this year.
6: You know what I should do? That's the way if I ever want to get out of my relationship. I'll get that for my girl for Christmas and I'll autograph it like I don't even know her.
1: Uh-huh.
6: Hey, best wishes. Uh-huh. Bill Burr.
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11: Hey, welcome back to the Bob and Tom Show. Some of us are in the O'Reilly Auto Parts studio. Some of us are at the Indianapolis Motor Speedway. There's Christy Lee.
12: Hi.
11: Hi there.
12: Sorry I was late.
11: There's Pat Godwin.
13: Hello, Chick.
11: Hello. There's Josh Arnold.
14: Hey there.
11: Howdy do. There's Ace Cosby.
15: Hello.
11: There's Jeff Oskey.
15: Yes.
11: There's Willie Griswold.
16: Hey.
11: All right. I'm Chick, and hello, Tom, and it sounds like activity is increasing there at the Speedway.
10: We're coming to you from two locations here. We're in the O'Reilly Auto Parts Studios and at the Indianapolis Motor Speedway getting ready for the 110th running of the Indianapolis 500 on the dais at the Speedway. It's Christy Lee, Josh Arnold, and Willie G.
11: Sounds like Magic Mike's on stage there, and they're looking for some lawbreakers out there tonight.
12: We have the carnival barker.
11: All right. Step right up. Step right up. I'll crawl on my belly like a reptile to sell you. Fill in the blank.
10: Now, the Indianapolis 500 is considered to be the largest single sporting event in the world. An estimated 350,000 fans on site and it is a grandstand sellout for Sunday's 110th running of the Indianapolis 500. There'll also be tens of thousands of fans within the confines of the track, especially in something called the Snake Pit. And the Snake Pit is now more or less in turn four. Back in the day, it was in sort of in turn one.
11: And, of course, herpetologists.
12: Oh, the things I've seen.
11: Herpetologists in the know that that's the largest gathering also of snakes.
10: I see.
11: For anyone.
13: That's right.
11: Sporting event. You got everything. Pythons, diamondbacks, copperheads.
13: Oh, water moccasins.
11: Oh, yeah.
10: And there's a huge stage in the Snake Pit area, and there'll be five famous DJs will be playing during the race.
12: Can you name any of them?
10: Yeah, there's Pussman, Fam, Butt, and
11: you know what? I think I know Josh agrees with me on this. Maybe Willie can jump in. We always go to see Pussman. That's all.
13: Yeah, I will not have you.
11: Yeah, yeah.
13: And who else did you mention? Butt Fam, I think. He's good.
14: Well, you don't want to miss a Sunday show as well, because they play the weird stuff on Sunday.
11: Yeah.
14: Stuff off the record.
10: And as I mentioned before, Connor Daly.

0: for them. Information at Depend. And there's no S now on Depends.
1: Right. What?
2: There's not?
1: You only need one.
0: It's Depend.
1: Yep.
2: No.
0: Depend
2: on when did they change it?
0: I don't know.
2: If I go buy
3: a year ago.
2: If I buy a box of Depends, it'll say Depend.
4: Yeah. It says Depend.
2: I don't believe
0: unless you buy two.
3: And Deion Sanders.
1: Well,
2: it's not gonna put an S on it because you buy two boxes of it.
3: Deion Sanders is a spokesman too.
0: Deion Sanders is a spokesman for no kidding.
2: He had bladder cancer.
0: Oh, okay.
2: Back to you, Tom.
5: The beauty of
2: Ace Contract.
5: I got to use the facilities this morning to use the restroom. And you guys, I got to use a trough, one of my favorite things in life to use. I got to use one totally alone. I felt like a king. That's a special moment using the trough alone.
1: Is that the first time that's ever happened to you?
5: Yeah, because it's always like you and 10 other guys and you get anxious. But using it alone, you feel special, dude.
3: That was a trough. That was a urinal?
5: Yeah.
3: I filled up my water cup.
0: I did it. Now, there was a time when they used to have the troughs where you'd be facing another guy.
3: Oh, yeah.
5: Yeah. They have those still in the infield. Days.
0: They do?
2: Wrigley. Wrigley. Yeah. Right. It's showdown time.
0: Yeah. I mean, that is awful. Yeah. Yeah.
3: On this Godwin misses those days.
5: Make eye contact with a fella while you're doing it. Sure. Nice.
3: I remember being a little kid and using those. It was like being on the Maiden of the Mist at the Niagara
2: Falls. Oh, yeah.
1: Oh, gosh.
3: Brutal.
2: Yeah. There's a lot of urine flying around.
5: Stand back.
0: Well, we have to go back to the sports page. Is that correct?
2: We have world records, Tom. Let's not forget.
6: Stupid world records.
2: Officials in Nepal say hundreds of climbers scaled Mount Everest in a single day, setting a new record. Rishi Ram Bhandari of the Expedition Operators Association Nepal, that's right, the EOAN, said 274 climbers took advantage of clear weather to summit the world's tallest mountain on Wednesday, the 20th of May. Previous record set on the Nepal side of Everest was on May 22nd, 2019, with 223 climbers. So your new record, 274 climbers summited.
0: It's ridiculous. If you saw the pictures, it's just this huge line. It looks like they're selling concert tickets.
2: One of these days,
1: do they have a guy up there going, your time is up. You must move on now.
3: Yeah, no kidding.
2: There would have to be someone to hurry you along while you're taking pictures.
1: Yes.
3: You kind of lose the majesty when you're up there with that many people.
0: And I guess now they have a slide to go down.
5: That's fine.
2: You know, I watch a lot of Everest documentaries, and when you're on the summit of Mount Everest, you're standing as high as planes fly. It's the same altitude, 30,000
1: feet.
2: Think
1: about that.
0: Now, I looked this up. The fees for climbing Mount Everest...
2: Last I heard, it was $80,000 to $100,000.
0: Yeah, depending on there's different plans, luxury plans, et cetera, but yeah, you're looking at a minimum probably of $35,000.
3: Oh,
0: and now Josh, you're familiar with groups of animals. They have such designations as a pod of whales, et cetera, et cetera. You know what they call a 200 people waiting to climb Mount Everest? There,
1: no,
0: that's a hubris. Of climbers, is what that's termed. This has become ridiculous. And by the way, read the book
2: Into Thin Air.
0: Into Thin Air by John Krakauer. And apparently, the situation in which there are certain ice formations that can just fall at any given time, I guess it's real.
2: The Khumbu ice falls?
0: Apparently, it's a real hairy situation this year. But the majesty of doing it has really gone away.
2: You know, there's going to have to be a restaurant up there on the summit at some point.
0: Really?
2: What do you think?
5: There's a Starbucks halfway through. Grab some egg bites and a cold brew.
1: Sure.
5: For your journey.
2: But on the summit at 30,000 feet, it'd be a restaurant. But
0: what'd it be like?
2: Good food, but there's no atmosphere.
5: Zero. Okay. Fried chicks are my bad on that one. My bad.
2: Oh, no. Antiseptic chick.
0: It costs the typical climber several thousand dollars for supplemental oxygen. A few other costs include your Sherpas you've got to pay. And then it's luxury VIP expeditions to the top of Everest run about $300,000.
2: Well, you get what you pay for. Yeah.
3: I don't tip the Sherpas.
1: You don't?
3: No, no. They're paid really born well. And raised to do that.
2: Actually,
3: it's an honor for them to support
2: us. Josh is way ahead of this. It is an insult to tip a Sherpa. I don't know.
3: Right.
0: And wasn't the first guy actually named Sherpa?

0: Isn't that the whole deal?
1: I think there are a lot of them named. That's their name. That's where the Sherpa thing comes from.
0: Okay, well,
1: it's not
0: in any
1: Nepalese
0: event.
1: For climber or anything. It's just there.
0: It's Nepalese, not Nepalese.
1: No, did I say Nepalese? Yes.
0: Although I guess when you're at that altitude, your Nepalese are sticking way out, right, Pat?
2: Yep.
0: Okay. do we have one more world record?
1: We do.
3: Stupid. Here we go. World record.
1: Are you ready?
4: Yes.
1: A so-called turf care influencer. She's known as the Lawn Queen. Has broken the Guinness World Record for the fastest time to mow an area the size of a football field. Hallie Ryman mowed the Turf Mutt Great Lawn at Louisville's Waterfront Park in 14 minutes, 51 seconds to achieve the record title.
0: Is this with an electric or gas-powered lawnmower?
1: This is my job. Organizers said Guinness rules required the grass to be at least 6 inches prior to mowing. Or 6 inches briar? That sounds like a turf lingo there. I'm not up on my lingo.
0: Hey, listen, she's a turf care influencer. That's got to be a relatively small group.
4: Who does she get sponsors from?
1: I'm
4: trying to think of a...
5: I actually follow a turf care... Well, it's not... Yeah. Okay. It's a guy named... It's called SB Mowing, and he goes around and he cuts these lawns for free, and it's as fascinating as...
4: Oh, I follow that guy.
6: I love that guy.
4: Yes.
1: Yeah. And a time lapse.
4: Cleans all the weeds out.
1: Yep.
4: Yeah.
1: Time lapse of him doing his job. It's fascinating. Yeah.
6: Yeah. Yeah, yard work is tough, but watching someone else do yard work, that's a nice time.
4: Yes, it is.
5: Oh, you learned that from your dad.
1: that's what they call a Griswold tradition.
6: You like the videos too. Come on, man.
0: I do. Whenever that guy's finished cutting my lawn, I always say, grassy ass.
1: There we are. Okay.
4: Once again.
0: Isn't that Spanish for thanks for cutting the lawn?
1: Christy.
6: You're close. You're getting there.
1: It's Friday, then it's going to be Saturday, and then it's going to be Sunday, and then it's going to be Hyundai.
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0: Yeah, I wanted to sing. Whatever you say, best of both worlds, I want to go to my Sammy Hagar.
4: I know, right?
0: I love that song. But lately I've been singing my new
6: Miley Cyrus?
0: Does Molly...
1: Miley
0: Cyrus sing that song?
7: Hannah Montana.
6: Well, Hannah Montana sings the song.
0: Oh,
4: yeah.
6: Miley might help her write it a little bit.
0: Mm-hmm. I like to sing a, do you know who makes the Santa Fe? Little Hal David Burt back record.
1: Conservative estimate, 70 years ago, what he's talking about. 70 years.
0: It's a classic. By the way, Christy, you were talking about the hybrid system. You know, that's on the Indy cars now.
4: It sure is.
0: It's pretty cool. And we were talking about yesterday with some of the drivers, and we're going to be posting those interviews on our social media platforms. We talked to some of the great drivers getting ready for the 110th running of the Indianapolis 500, including a guy who's won it 4 times, Elio Castroneves. He's also the guy that won Dancing with the Stars, and he's a great guy. Can you imagine if he won it again? He'd be the first person ever to win 5.
4: First person ever.
0: Yeah. Yeah. We're going to get back to more action, including a chat with a couple of guys that have won the Indianapolis 500. Also, we're going to talk with the Oscar Mayer Hot Doggers, because there's going to be a special event today that'll be the Wienermobile Race. And apparently you can lay serious cash on this. Am I correct in saying that?
4: Is that right, Willie?
6: I cannot find any lines online, but we will check with the locals, see if any cool guys with their shirts off want to bet with old Will.
0: Okay, very good. Very good. We are in the O'Reilly Auto Parts studios and at the Indianapolis Motor Speedway. 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
1: This is from Alex, of course, in Michigan. Josh.
0: Okay.
1: Funny, obese, possibly gay, frequent masturbator.
0: I'd say three of five.
1: Chick.
0: Oh, good.
1: Formerly funny when he was a lot fatter.
0: What the hell does that mean?
1: Possibly gay, frequent masturbator, current curmudgeon, hermit, and Washington football team fan. Pat Godwin, musical jester, pawn shop regular, talented but a charity case whose career only succeeds when Tom is personally involved.
0: Again.
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1: Every time I look, they make me shudder.
0: These aren't the kind of crabs you eat with butter.
1: Oh, life is so unkind with strangers in my shorts. Here, Jerry, put on some more of this Quell lotion.
0: I don't know, Dino. It makes my pubes look all greasy.
1: That's perfectly natural, Pally. They call that a Jerry curl.
0: Hey, Dino, knock, knock.
1: Who's there?
0: No more.
1: No more who?
0: No more Mr. Lice Guy. I'm getting tired of these things.
1: Come on, Jerry, it's time to sing. We've hardly scratched the surface.
2: Strangers in my shorts, she was enticing.
0: Strangers in my shorts, and I'm delicing.
2: I'm praying that someday these damn things go away.
0: How could

0: briefs.
1: Whoa, Pally, I don't mean to be crabby, but I'm not taking this too well. Jerry, call the exterminator.
0: Yeah, you did some porking. Now you gotta call Orkin.
2: Yeah. Rick Schrader is our guest, and Rick is on his, well, frankly, you're on your second marriage. I don't know if I should bring this up.
3: Yes, I am. Maybe men and women living together is just too much anyway. I think, you know, it's just too much pressure. I think men and women should live around the corner from each other.
4: Much better let you call each other up every morning. Hello, you being a jerk? Yes, I am. Click, right? And that's you.
3: Go to a movie, you know, instead of getting up every morning and spinning the big pain wheel. Today's mind game, vague remarks about your failures at work. Hey,
2: all right. We don't know anything about you, Christian. Are you a married guy, single guy?
5: I am married. I got married this past August. I am one of those lucky men. I'm one of those at first sight situations. I met my wife. I looked at her and I said, oh my God, this is the woman I want to spend the next 4 to 7 years with.
2: Wow. Wow, that's huge.
6: That is
7: an exciting time, isn't it, Christian?
5: Isn't it sweet?
2: Yes,
5: isn't
2: it is.
5: Sweet?
2: That is lovely. How's it going?
5: You know, it's not bad. Uh-huh. She travels with me a lot, you know, not as often as I like. I love traveling with my wife because every time we go away together, we play this really fun game. It's called, How Is This My Fault?
8: I actually have a sexual fantasy associated with the earthquake.
7: Go.
8: All right, woke chick up.
7: Uh-huh.
8: In my fantasy, I am making love to this woman.
7: Yeah.
8: And then all of a sudden, she feels the earth move beneath her.
2: Ah, yes.
8: And then she rolls over on top of me and shields me from debris. Safety first, everybody. Safety first.
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10: 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There's Christy Lee.
11: Hey.
10: There's Pat Godwin.
12: Hey, Chick.
10: Josh Arnold.
13: Hi.
10: Ace Cosby.
14: Hey.
10: Jeff Oskey.
13: Yes.
10: Willie Griswold.
15: Hey.
10: I'm Chick. Hello, Tom.
16: I got a new idea, Christy, for a new weather thing.
11: All right. What's that?
16: I was just noticing how great your hair looks.
11: Thank you.
16: And I know that at least the women I know, they'll often say things like that their hair, the look of it depends on the humidity and the weather, et cetera, et cetera. Would that be a nice ancillary piece to every weather forecast?
11: I could do a frizz warning, sure.
16: A frizz warning?
11: Yes, a frizz warning. Because when it's humid, your hair frizzes up. That gets curlier, yeah.
16: Oh, your hair. Well, your hair
11: not
16: might.
11: My hair, but
16: okay.
11: Other people.
16: Yeah,
11: yeah, it's a frizz warning.
16: Yeah, that'd
11: it's
16: be
11: not
16: fun.
11: Humid out here. It's kind of chilly, actually.
16: Yeah. Not as cold as it was last year.
11: No, way better
7: than that.
11: Way better.
16: Now, the 110th running of Indianapolis 500 coming up on Sunday. If you can't be there, if you can't be one of the 300,000-plus people, it will be broadcast on Fox Sports. They'll be doing a great job. They've got cameras everywhere. And it looks like it'll be pretty fast because it may be cloudy with relatively low temperatures, which makes a difference. Is that right, Christy?
11: Partly cloudy, which means we'll see some sun and a high of 74. To me, that's perfect race weather, I would think. As a driver, I think they like it a little more cloudy, but we can talk to some of those guys later. I have to do this right now. You need to hit the pop-up shop because the Q95 Bob and Tom shirt is everywhere right now. It's amazing, Tom.
16: Well,
11: how many people
16: sold out, so we've done it. We've done a second run. We have some other cool new stuff for a variety of things. Thanks for mentioning that, Christy.
11: Bob and Tom fans, it's as usual, really impressive.
16: I always forget to do what I'm supposed to do in the radio.
11: That's okay. There's a lot going on here right now. We're in the fan Midway, if you're looking for us and you're, you know, trying to find out where Josh and Willie and I are. It is filling up, right, guys?
7: Yeah. We're throngs of people adoring us.
11: Yeah.
7: And I'm honestly getting a little tired of being ogled by the female patron. But it is the price of being handsome.
11: Yes, it is.
16: Maybe take your shirt off. See what happens.
7: I was already in the snake pit doing that, and I was quickly... they threw a trash bag over me.
5: No, they didn't. They said Josh looks so good. We're replacing the naked man on the Berg Warner statue with Josh naked on top of the statue. He looks nice. He looks free in the wind.
16: Yeah, we did learn that this morning. The famous Berg Warner trophy. Sir, that's got to be one of the most famous trophies in sports.
7: Sure.
16: Certainly one of the oldest.
7: Stanley Cup.
16: Yeah,
7: Vince Lombardi.
16: Stanley Cup. The Lombardi trophy. The Lombardi trophy isn't nearly that old, though.
5: No.
7: No, gosh, no.
10: Stanley Cup's the oldest, I think.
16: Yeah, right? America's Cup, the sailing trophy.
10: Have they been playing hockey since 1870 or some crazy number?
16: And then Wimbledon's, but it's certainly one of the classics. And we learned earlier today that the...
10: I'm a plate guy, though. I like plates.
16: I do not like the plates.
10: I know. That's why I said that.
11: You hate the plates.
10: Yeah, he hates the plates.
16: No, I want a trophy. Yeah.
10: A Wimbledon, they get a plate.
16: Yeah, that's no good.
10: Yeah, okay.
16: At the French Open, they get an ashtray.
10: Isn't that nice? Because they smoke a lot.
16: That's this weekend.
10: Isn't it?
16: That starts this weekend, right?
10: Is it this weekend? July 4th, really? I thought.
16: On the clay? Oh, I thought it was this week. Okay.
10: Maybe the next week, maybe.
16: Now, the big event this weekend, of course, is the Indy 500. We're going to get a couple of former winners, I understand, to talk to.
11: Yeah, as long as they get their pictures taken quickly.
16: Oh, okay. Well, then
11: that's another story.
16: All right. Well, that's fine.
11: But when did the BorgWarner Trophy actually begin? Do you guys remember?
10: 110 years.
11: Because they got a little trophy. I've been over at the museum, and it seems like they started out smaller, like the big trophy. I'm trying to figure that out.
16: If you're a winner.
11: Oh, in 1936 is when it was unveiled.
10: That's exactly what I was going to say.
16: They
11: Good
16: give
11: for you,
16: you,
11: Chick.
16: They give you a mini one.
11: Yes.
16: And you'll recall, it has the faces of each winner in 3D. Mm-hmm. They're sculpted and added to it. And then, but the winner gets a smaller one without the, and then they get their face at the bottom on a little plaque.
10: Oh, that's cool.
11: Yeah.
10: So,
11: do you know who won in 1936, Tom? Who won the first BorgWarner, actually?
16: Gomer Flintstone.
10: He came in third that year.
16: Oh, sorry.
10: Amazing.
16: I don't know. Who won in 36?
11: Louis Meyer won the first BorgWarner. Yeah.
16: There you go. The famous Louis Meyer. Well, that's good to know.
10: And then he opened up the film production studio, Metro-Goldwyn-Mayer.
11: No, and then he started the hot dog company, Oscar Meyer,
10: MGM.
11: And that's why we're doing it.
16: Okay. The grocery store. None of these facts are correct.
6: No. Do we know who the naked man is on top of the trophy?
10: Arnold Farquhar.
12: Jerry West.
10: Jerry West.
6: Yes.
10: He's on all the logos.
6: I thought he looked familiar.
16: Yeah. Mm-hmm. And again, there is a naked guy on top of the trophy. And
11: he's modeled after just a Greek athlete, Jeff.
16: And by the way, he's not... He didn't win the race. You can tell he's not in the excited mode, if you will.
11: Oh.
10: So,
11: but he's waving
10: course,
11: the checkered flag. You'd think he'd be excited.
10: You think that whoever wins Sunday is going to have an erection. Is that what you're saying?
6: Right. That's why they pour the milk over themselves to cool that thing down.
10: Yeah.
16: It's like if you're doing lathe work with metal, you've got to have the fluid.
6: Yeah. It's like when you eat a jalapeno pepper, you need milk to cool it down.
10: Right.
11: Yeah.
16: These are all true facts. There is a naked guy on top of the BorgWarner, and it's they always photograph it so you can't see that. Now I wonder if Fox Sports, because they're going to do incredible coverage. Their coverage already is amazing, and be sure to tune in early because the celebration and the various pageantry is awesome. And the word "awesome" is overused, but when you see those Black Hawk helicopters flying over the crowd.
10: Yeah.
11: If you don't get goosebumps, you're dead.
16: And I keep waiting, by the way. Christy, I know that your daughters attended Purdue University.
11: Yes.
16: And they bring that gigantic drum down.
11: Uh-huh.
16: I keep waiting for some rock band to lease that for a show. Because, you know, there was a period of time, especially when bands would have a guy up there that would have 75 drums.
10: Oh yeah.
16: You know the guy in Rush, Neil Peart.
10: Yeah.
16: All those. Wouldn't that be cool though to just have a guy standing there just for one huge hit on the Purdue drum?
11: Has that ever happened, Sophie? Has anybody rented that? No. She says no. Nobody's ever done that before.
16: That'd be cool.
11: That's a great idea.
6: And she also gave us the finger for some.
16: Well, they're getting a new president.
10: Why would I know that?
16: Maybe the new president will be cool enough to do that.
11: Hey, yeah, maybe.
6: Christy, could you let Sophie know that I know my credit card got denied, but I will have a new one in, and that OnlyFans payment will go through immediately.
10: There you go.
6: I apologize.
11: Yeah, she's shaking her head. Okay, that's fine. She understands.
6: And she says that she knows. She always thought that was you, Jeff, under the code name Boner Beard.
10: There you go.
6: So right through me.
16: Now, we're going to let Christy Lee do her job. Do you have a couple of news stories for us, Christy?
11: Well, what do you want to talk about? You want to talk about those stories that are the words that are most misspelled?
16: We
11: America's
16: could
11: do that. Most, Yeah, America's most, we're going to learn you, people. Listen up. America's most misspelled words, according to an analysis conducted by unscrambler.com.
6: Can I guess?
11: Top 10.
6: Can I guess?
11: Okay, guess one and I'll tell you.
6: My worst one is restaurant.
11: Restaurant is mine too. That's funny you bring it up. Not in the top 10, Jeff.
6: Really?
11: No. Yeah. I'm totally with you on that.
12: What about chlamydia? Chlamydia
11: is not on the list either.
12: You learned how to spell that one pretty quick when you
13: I have a trick for restaurant. I pronounce it restaurant in my head, yeah. And it's that gives you the T-A-U there before you go.
16: Oh, okay. I know that the most mispronounced is restaurateur.
11: Mm-hmm.
16: There's no N. It's not restaurateur.
12: That's right.
13: Oh, really?
16: You're welcome.
12: Why are you taking this out on us right now?
13: You know what? You know, he really thinks he's helping right now. He really.
11: You know what mine
13: we
11: is?
13: We got
11: is
13: that restaurateur thing all cleared up.
16: Educating the proletariat is my goal.
13: And there's more of those every day.
11: All right. Number 10 is
6: pterodactyl.
11: Separate. Pterodactyl not on the list.
13: Oh, son of a gun.
16: Most misspelled
11: most
16: words. Go ahead.
11: Misspelled words.
13: Gonorrhea. Oh.
11: You are not helping.
13: Sorry.
11: Separate is one.
12: What?
11: Separate.
7: Huh? Oh, okay. Like, yeah.
11: Yeah.
16: Keep
7: there
16: them
7: are
16: separate.
7: Two A's.
11: Two A's. A lot of people think it's two E's, right?
7: Yeah.
11: Number 9, niece. I before E except after C.
7: That doesn't apply to that word.
11: Except to niece. Yes, I was getting there.
16: Where are you?
12: E before I eight. When C. Where are
11: you? Number 8 is beautiful.
7: Beautiful. What?
11: I don't have any trouble with beautiful.
16: What? Not you.
12: Can you spell eight? What's so hard? A-T-E. What's next?
11: definitely comes in at number 7.
12: Yeah, defiantly. I'll do that by accident a lot. The autocorrect.
7: You dummy!
11: Number 6 is because. Because? Is
12: because?
11: That
12: who can't spell because?
7: Because.
11: How do you misspell that?
12: I wonder. B-E-C-U-Z or something?
11: Oh. Tomorrow is number 5.
13: What? Tomorrow. Yeah,
16: I can. It's people put two M's.
11: Oh, okay.
16: Instead of two
11: business,
16: R's.
11: Business, number 4.
13: Oh, that's business. B-I-D-N-E-S-S.
7: Yeah.
13: Business.
11: Through, number 3.
16: That's because of drive-thrus. They probably spell a T-H-R-U.
7: Probably.
11: Favorite, number 2.
7: What?
11: Yeah. And
16: I learned that one from watching My Favorite Martian. the great Ray Walston.
11: My Favorite Martian.
16: Yeah, because they had the way the logo was. Very handy.
11: And the number 1 misspelled word, bougie.
7: Oh, okay, that
3: makes sense.
13: I didn't think
11: that
13: bougie was a
11: sense.
13: Word. I mean, bourgeois, bougie yeah. slang.
7: Yeah, it's slang.
13: Right?
7: It is
13: yeah.
7: slang.
13: Yeah.
7: Yeah.
6: Like,
11: hey. We have a guest.
7: Okay.
11: I don't know if he knows how to spell bougie. Do you know how to spell bougie, Al?
12: I do not.
16: You like to do the bougie woogie?
11: Yeah.
16: Okay.
12: Good morning.
11: Good morning. We have Al Unser Jr. joining us, 2-time Indy 500 winner. How are you today?
14: Thank you. Doing well.
11: And you're wearing your nice jacket. Do you want to explain to everyone about these beautiful new
14: jacket? This was an idea of Rogers.
11: Yes.
14: He gives the past winners jackets, and they got pictures of all the wins and
11: uh-huh.
14: so on the inside of it.
11: Oh,
14: so,
11: that's
14: yeah.
11: very cool.
7: Oh, and there's room for your flask.
14: Exactly. Yes.
16: So, Al, the artwork is on the inside. You had to pull out the lapels.
11: Yeah.
14: Yes.
16: So
14: the
16: if your
14: artwork is on the inside, so.
16: That's
11: custom
16: kinda cool.
11: made for each driver. Isn't that awesome?
14: Yep. Yeah.
11: Now, do you leave them here like at the Masters or do you get to take those home?
14: No, they have to be left here. They've got devices inside them, GPSs.
7: No kidding.
13: They track us, so we better watch out.
14: Us. Yeah, exactly. Ari's
15: do
14: got
15: not
14: one.
15: Go to a strip club tonight.
11: Ari Leyendijk is also joining us, another 2-time winner. You don't have your jacket on. Where's yours?
17: I just put it in the car because I'm cold.
11: Oh, okay. Fair enough.
14: Oh.
17: And I cannot go. I have to go to the driver's meeting at 9 o'clock.
11: Oh, yeah. You work now. I forgot.
17: Yeah. Mm. I do.
11: Ari works in race control, for those of you who don't know about that. You know,
7: now, that means car racing, right? He's not controlling who gets in here.
13: However, I think the time is right to talk about true race control.
17: No, we're not talking about that.
16: Okay.
11: You guys.
16: What, now, Ari, what does tell us, what does one do at race control?
17: Where is this person?
11: Oh, he's right there on the team.
16: Oh.
11: That's Tom. He's back at the station.
16: Yeah. Hello.
15: Hello.
17: What I do in race control together with Max Pappas, who's another ex-driver, drove Indy cars, Formula One, NASCAR, you name it. But Max and I are the two race stewards. Al Jr. used to do this as well a long time ago, before I came along. And we just look at strictly what the drivers do on track. You know, avoidable contact, blocking, just unsportsmanlike behavior.
14: Avoidable contact, you know, those words didn't exist when we raced.
17: No.
14: We could just go and run over whatever we wanted to.
17: Yeah, and we used to block. We used to block each other so bad. It was like, oh, man, am I going to really do this to him? But, yeah, but no blocking anymore.
16: So, right. Ari, are you able to, then do you radio a penalty to somebody? How does that work?
17: Well, we have like 20 people up there in race control. The communications are with race control. All the teams are in communication with race control. And for instance, let's say one driver thinks that another guy blocked him. And, you know, we can't see everything of all 33 guys, but they will message it to IndyCar. Then I get the message. We find the video. We find when it happened. We want them to tell us when did it happen, where did it happen. We find it, we look at the tape, and we go, oh, yeah, he did block him. And then we put it under review, and then we look at it some more, and then we decide if we penalize or not. So
16: by that time, the race is over.
17: No.
14: The way he's describing it, it is. The race is over by the time you do that.
17: No, but we try to do everything like within a couple of minutes because we don't want to, you know, because it could affect their strategy if they get a penalty. So then they get their penalty, and then they, you know, revisit and change their strategy.
14: This is why the drivers want to make best friends of Ari and Max.
11: Oh. Right.
14: They want to make best friends with these guys.
7: Best friend, money exchange?
14: Exactly. All right.
17: You guys are putting it to a whole new stupid level.
16: That's what we do, Ari.
11: We don't want you to lose your job,
16: We're going to take a short break. We'll take a short break before
10: we'll be back with another level of stupid in just a minute.
16: But first, I want to remind you about our friends at American Financing. Your house is probably worth a lot more than it was just a couple years ago. It's amazing that the average house in the United States, your home is worth about 40% more than it was, say, 5 years ago. 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And if your house is 10 years or older, it may be worth maybe double of what it was. 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
2: 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All Bob and Tom. All day and all the night. This is Bob and Tom Radio.
0: Thank you.
3: That's right. All right, folks. Here we go. Yes, sir.
0: Where the hell was that?
3: In the O'Reilly Auto Parts Studios and at the Indianapolis Motor Speedway, it's the Bob and Tom Show. There's Christy Lee.
4: Hello, hello.
3: There's Pat Godwin.
5: Hey, chick.
3: Josh Arnold.
5: It's like he waits until we're on the
4: air. He does. He's doing it on purpose.
3: I love everything happening right now. There's Ace Cosby. There's Jeff Oskey.
5: Yeah.
3: There's Willie Griswold around there somewhere.
4: And, yeah, he went to get hot dogs for us.
3: Nice. I'm Chick. There's Tom. And Christy and Josh have special guests out there, Tom.
0: I can see him on the big screen. The legendary Al Unser Jr. and the equally legendary Ari Leyendyke. And I know Ari's got to get to a meeting, so we'll be quick, Ari. And I know you got some serious business to take care of.
6: The fastest man ever.
4: Ever.
6: At the
0: officially.
6: Indianapolis
0: is that still true? Is that still the case, Ari?
4: Is officially. That on or off the track?
7: Officially, yeah. Four lap and one lap record in
6: I think it's both on and off.
4: Thank you.
3: But what I was talking about, didn't you go faster in practice, though? I thought that was the thing.
7: Yeah, we did, but it was with the toe of another car. It was not by myself.
3: So oh, okay.
7: You know. Even now, they show on the screen the quickest laps, but then they also show the quickest no toe lap, and they figure out. I don't know how far ahead the car must be.
6: 10 seconds.
7: Okay.
6: Far more.
4: Aloes.
7: Because that draft has a big effect on the speed. So if you catch a little bit of a air pocket from a car created ahead of you, it makes a big difference. So we went almost 240 on that Friday.
6: Wow.
0: That's amazing.
6: Wow. In 1990, on Friday before qualifying, I went out at the happy hour, and I got a big draft from A.J. Foyt, and we went 228 miles an hour, and that was the fastest ever at that time.
7: I remember that. Yeah. Because you were the favorite for the pole, but people didn't realize you didn't do that on your own.
6: That's right.
7: They hyped it up,
6: And I didn't even know. I mean, I just, once I started that lap, I could see that I was catching him, and I went, oh, this is going to be a good lap.
4: Yeah,
7: and those are just for fun, really. They're not realistic,
4: Tom, these guys have to go, but I wanted to ask one question before they do. We've been talking a lot about, Josh, walk-up music for baseball players.
5: Yes.
4: If you guys could play any tune for a pace lap in your car right before the race, what would it be?
6: Mine would be Bon Jovi, Dead or Alive.
4: Oh, that's cool.
3: Whoa. All right.
5: Wow. Tempting the fates, isn't it?
6: Now that I don't drive, it's okay to do.
4: To say, right?
0: Now, Ari, are you going to do something? Please say, Radar Love, something cool from your home country.
7: Radar Love, Golden Earring.
4: Yeah.
7: My childhood favorite band, Dutch band.
4: That's a song you can't drive slow to either.
7: No, but I have no idea. I probably play 50 Cent.
4: 50 Cent.
5: Boy, I would have lost money on that.
0: Wow.
3: Well, Ari Dig 50 Cent.
7: I actually like that. All
0: right. I would have. I'm with you, Josh. Yeah, but you are Dutch, of course, and I think that's one of the greatest driving songs of all time.
4: Yeah.
0: Did you ever meet the guys from Golden Earring?
7: No, but my very first concert I ever went to was a Golden Earring concert.
0: Wow. And,
7: I've always been a big fan.
4: Yeah. What about you, Al? What was your first concert ever?
6: Oh, gosh. I can't remember.
4: Whoa. Okay.
6: I can't remember.
4: That memorable, huh?
5: Yeah. Or it was that fun.
6: No. Marshall Tucker.
4: Oh, all right.
6: In
0: good
6: Albuquerque.
0: Band.
4: Good band.
6: Marshall Tucker in Albuquerque.
0: Yeah, if Willie were there, if Willie were still there, he could remember his first concert, but for a different reason. Well, thanks, guys. It's always a great pleasure speaking to Al and Ari. You guys are the best.
7: Ari.
4: Ari wants to say something.
0: I want to say Ari's got a big book out there. That's what I wanted to plug real quick. Ari Leyendyke, the biography of a unique racing life. Okay, Ari, what'd you want to say?
7: I just want to take a moment to remember Kyle Busch. Passed away, mysteriously. Had a chest infection or something weird, but just passed away. And it was such tragic, sad news yesterday. So I know his brother well, Kurt. I haven't been able to get a hold of him. He's obviously getting thousands of texts. But, yeah, what a sad day.
4: Yes, absolutely. Sad day.
0: Yes, indeed. Yes, indeed. Thank you, Ari. Thank you, Al.
4: Thank you both. Yeah, we appreciate you both. Thank you.
0: We're going to switch gears here, for, I think, for just a second. And we'll head back over to the sports desk with a...
3: is that right?
0: Well, we can do that. I think they're doing a change of changing of the guard over there at the Speedway.
4: Trying to do a change of the guard, yes. Okay. That's exactly right. But we could talk about something else. We talked about what other stories do we want to talk about?
0: Well, I wanted Pat's been itching to play a song, Christy.
3: Oh, here we go.
4: I'd love for Pat to play a song.
3: And we all thought it was a rash, but no, it's he wants to play a song.
0: Here's what it's all about. We had a news story yesterday about swearing. This is really quite interesting that some scientific studies were done, and they showed that actual cursing can really change the way you do things with respect to the abilities that one has. It actually enhances one's performance. And these were scientific experiments in which the research showed it can give your performance a boost when you use actual curse words. For example, while you're, say, lifting weights, people could lift more if they were screaming out obscenities. And, Pat, I believe you have a tribute?
8: I do, yes. I was 5, heard my dad in our garage. Son of a... Man, how he cursed working on his car. He had a foul mouth, but a good heart. Rag-a-sag-a-ticker!

0: of the curse. I know that George Carlin routine my heart, I swear.
1: F and A.
2: Think about that.
1: Thank you very much. Thank you very much.
3: Well, we'll find out here if the drivers of the Wienermobiles do any any cursing when they're racing each other.
2: Who's that?
3: We're joined now by a couple hot doggers.
4: Yes, from the Corn Dog Wienermobile. Who do we have on our dais?
5: Hello. I'm Tailgate Trey.
6: And I'm Meatloaf Maggie.
4: Meatloaf Maggie. Yeah.
1: All right.
3: Excellent.
1: Now, the hot doggers... Explain what they're going to be doing today, Christy.
4: Well, at 2:15, you're going to be racing five other Wienermobiles. How confident do you feel today?
5: Oh, we've got a great vehicle out there.
4: Do you?
5: We've got a special upgrade to it that I think people will be pretty excited for. We're checking out some new aerodynamics on
1: Here it comes.
3: Now, had the Corn Dog Mobile been in an accident before? Because it looked a little... battered to me.
6: I mean, we got our fresh stick on there. We're very careful not to scratch our buns, and we're really excited to get it out on that track.
4: Yeah, there you go, Maggie.
1: Now, Maggie, Meatloaf Maggie, yours is, of course, an automatic, and I understand that the Corn Dog Wienermobile is a stick, which may give you an advantage.
2: Yeah.
1: It's a well-worn truism.
2: Damn right.
1: And also posing as a joke. What time is the big event at the Indianapolis Motor Speedway with the Wienermobiles, Christy?
4: 2:15. 2:15, right, Maggie? Yes.
6: Fun kicks off at 2 o'clock. You want to tune in.
4: Oh, really?
1: Now, is there a pace car for this?
6: We just got our 6 Wienermobiles out on that track today.
4: Ah, so no pace. Who would pace car the Wienermobile, Tom? Would it be a ketchup bottle?
1: Well, the pace car is a really cool Corvette.
4: Right?
1: It might not be able to go slow enough to do a pace lap for the Wienermobiles. What is your top speed going to be likely? Do we have any idea?
6: Sometimes it's not about speed on that track. It really depends once we get out there. We're still tuning in our strategy, keeping it a bit close to our stomachs, but focusing on those left turns for sure.
1: Okay.
4: So do you have experience on this track, Trey?
5: We got a couple practice sessions just like the pros, so we've got some time out there
4: to
5: really dial in the setup. Like I said, we got to practice with that 6-foot stick on the back of Corn Dog there. So,
3: oh, yeah.
5: We've been driving the Wienermobiles for about 11 months now, so we've driven it all over city streets, back roads, highways, and we've made a lot of left turns, so we're excited to get out there and make some of the most exciting turns.
4: Do the other drivers in the other mobiles have the same amount of experience, or are they... more experienced, do you know what I'm saying? Or is everybody pretty even?
5: Every year, Oscar Mayer ushers in a new class of hot doggers, so everybody starts at the same time. You only get to be a hot dogger for a year, so
3: that's
5: the big finale for us. We've been doing it for about 11 months, and so we're all equally experienced.
4: That's great.
6: We all travel different regions of the country, so we all kind of get our own experiences. It's definitely going to be interesting to see how that all comes together out on that track.
4: And what was your region?
6: I was the Southeast region, and then now Tailgate Trey and I are part of the Center Cut Central region.
4: Center Cut Central.
1: How do you get the gig? How does one sign up to be a hot dogger?
6: Well, you have to cut the mustard. It is a bit...
3: yeah, you do.
1: Sorry.
2: Had no idea.
6: Yeah. Yes. There is an application process, but we hire new drivers every year, about November, December, January, that time of year. Tailgate Trey and I both threw in our applications, and we were part of the lucky 12 dogs that made the team.
4: That's great.
1: Can your Wienermobile go through like a bank drive-through? I mean, are you...
6: We try not to take them through drive-thrus. I mean, they're 11 feet tall, which is 24 hot dogs tall.
3: So. Who knew?
4: Oh, my gosh. Well, we wish you the best of luck today.
3: Yes.
6: Thank you.
4: I think we're going to have hot dogs next break to celebrate.
6: I'd love to hear that.
4: Yes, because
5: we
4: want you to...
5: Can we get a corn dog in
4: here? We want you to win. Yeah, throw me a corn dog, girl. I'll eat that, of course.
1: Okay. Well, thanks, everybody. I had a hot dog yesterday at the track. We're going to come right back to the O'Reilly Auto Parts Studios. This is the Bob and Tom Show.
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8: Yeah, Tom!
7: This is Bob and Tom Radio. Ladies and gentlemen, Bob and Tom.
1: Did you know that there was the nude guy on top of the trophy?
2: I did know
4: Have you ever seen it?
1: Of course. Last year, I got my picture taken right next to it.
8: I think it's good luck to touch the wiener, isn't it?
1: Oh, I didn't know that.
3: With your tongue?
4: You got to be pretty tall.
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9: Right. I mean, the trophy, it's what?
8: It's made.
9: The Bird Warner trophy. The things, it's like 5'3", 110. Dad, that's your type. I mean, you would love that trophy. It's a great size for that trophy.
1: The trophy's not thin enough, Willie.
9: Not too thick. Okay, there we go. There it is.
3: Oh, I'm sorry, real quick. I have to yell at somebody watching us. No picture!
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12: 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I should I join with this G23?
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13: Said that all the monsters would eat me.

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0: Thanks for joining us. With us in the studio, comedian Billy Gardell. Now, for many of the comedians who visit, all you have to do is tell them that there's porno there, and suddenly they're...
1: I can't. I'm married. I can't even have it in the house. Mm-hmm. She'll find it. It's every time I walk in the house and I'm doing something wrong, I hear that music from Law and Order. It's like, gong, gong. I didn't do nothing. I'm so scared of her. I'm just scared of her.
2: 1:27 p.m., the Gardell household. Gong, gong.
1: She's Southern, so she'll slip a sandwich in front of me, Dad. Uh-huh, and then I did it.
3: Wait a minute.
4: Here's one of the fattest things I've ever done.
5: I ate a pie in a car.
3: By myself. The apple pie that we had, it was so thick and beautiful, I just ate it like a piece of pizza.
4: Wait a minute. So you ate a pie by cutting it into triangular pieces and eating it one by one?
3: Like a
4: what a weirdo!
3: Like a pizza.
6: No, like without a fork is what I meant. You pick it up and you eat it like a piece of pizza. You dick.
7: And the announcer for the Super Friends, dead on too, by the way. I don't know who that guy was.
8: Yeah, he was the guy who was after Ted Knight. Ted Knight did the original ones.
7: Right. Like,
8: meanwhile, back at the Hall of Justice, Jackie and Sarah Monroe, get ready. Aquaman, I want you on the golf course in 5 minutes. Chop, chop.
9: Hey, Superman, you're going to free bowl a soup with that hat or what?
8: Talk to the judge.
10: And now, from the Bob and Tom Archives, we dust off another classic. classic. A moment of frivolity.
0: Shayma Tosh is our guest. Let's see what else is going on, Shayma. You have your new boyfriend.
11: A new boyfriend. I just broke up with somebody like a few months prior to that, which was a nightmare.
0: How'd you do that?
11: Well, this was
12: a text
11: message.
12: Long relationship?
11: Email. It was a 10-month relationship, okay. And it was long distance. And this is, I have to say, to date, the lamest breakup I've ever had. He literally said to me, I think he was picking a fight because it was long distance, and he had decided he wanted to move to L.A., and this must have been a sabotage maneuver because it's heinous. He said, I think you should gain 5 pounds.
12: What?
11: And I said, gain 5 pounds. Okay. Well, if I'm within 5 pounds of your goal weight, maybe you should shut your trap, huh? How about that? And I'd like to get all my exes in a ring.
12: Wow.
11: And let them fight it out using the same tactics they pulled on me in the relationship.
12: Wow.
11: Just to see how long they could survive around their own kind. Like, I already know what the scenario would be like. It'd be like, ladies and gentlemen, welcome to the ex-boyfriend match brought to you by Reebok. When running from commitment... run fast.
12: Use Reebok.
11: Also sponsored by Miller Lowlife. Let's get ready to rumble. Looks like Joe Lies When He Cries is making the deception of the week. And Lance lives to argue, defending himself by bringing up mistakes Joe made 3 years ago. Next up, Chuck never picks up the check. Dodging. Dodging. You know, jealous Jake was scheduled to fight tonight. Word is he's outside in the bushes spying on the competition. And morning breath Maury in all his glory. If he gets close enough, he'll knock him down with one blow. Looks like Pansy Paul Spineless is bringing his mother in the ring. Looking very confident tonight. Word is he just stopped breastfeeding 3 weeks ago. Good for you. Next up, Steve trying to date my sister. Sneaky Steve pulling his signature behind the back move now, but he's not fooling anyone. Now he's going down, but not on either sister. And Mama Spineless getting involved now. She's jumping on Morning Breath Maury's back, and they're really going at it. Nagging, breathing, nagging, breathing, nagging. Hold on a sec, folks. Jealous Jake finally steps in the ring, and he's got a knife.
12: Uh-oh.
11: We haven't seen this look in his eyes since Shayma was 3 minutes late getting back from Jamba Juice. Looks like Jealous Jake's going to take the cake here tonight. Hold on a sec, folks. Two-stroke Tommy entering the ring. Oh, and he's down already.
0: Shayma Tosh.
13: 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All Bob and Tom. All day and all the night. This is Bob and Tom Radio.
0: David Dyer is our guest. Will. I want to know more. Uh-huh. I want to know more. Are you a dad? Because he'd be green, I know.
14: Yes, I've got two beautiful daughters back home.
0: Yeah. How old are they?
14: 9 and 6. They're good kids. They're they're smart kids. I'm proud of both of my kids are part of what they call the gifted and talented program at school, which is
0: nice.
14: Which is nice, but they I don't like that title, gifted and talented. When they say that, they're talking about, you know, the smart kids. That's all they're talking about. I think if you're going to call the group gifted and talented, then you let all the gifted and talented children into the group.
0: Mm-hmm. Sure.
14: What about the kid with the big penis who tap dances?
15: Yeah.
14: You going to tell me that kid's not gifted and talented?
11: Yeah.
16: He certainly is.
14: Sounds to me like he's met all the stated criteria.
0: Married for 15 years, though.
14: 15 years, yeah.
11: Good for you.
14: Coming up on 16. It's good. It's tough, though. You know, I always try to look at things like my parents. My parents got divorced after 41 years.
15: Wow.
14: Which is, that's like.
15: 41 sad, years.
14: 41 years. That's like the longest game of chicken ever. That's like, somebody make a move here.
11: Oh, my gosh.
15: 41 years.
14: 41 years, man.
17: That is my new favorite of the year.
16: Somebody make a move. Let's go. Yeah.
17: The world's longest game of chicken.
14: That is. I mean, okay. I tell you, the worst part about it, I'm in my 30s. I see my dad every other weekend and on Tuesdays from 5 to 8. That's how I spend time with him.
15: That's sad. Wow. The rest of the time you're with mom then.
0: Generation are you, like, are your parents
11: hippies?
0: Fairly straightforward?
14: Not at all. Very, very straightforward. Mm-hmm. Yeah, late 50s, early 60s. Yeah, they were, you know what my dad did? And I don't know if this is indicative of that generation, but he was a whistler. But not like a whistler, like a melodic, you know, tune all the time. Mm-hmm. He'd whistle as a directive, at, you know, come here, listen, come here, get over here. All the time he'd whistle at us, to where we actually called the language he spoke whistlish, because it was a mix of whistling and English. You know, he would come here, listen, there's a pile of wood up on that hill. I want you to grab the wheelbarrow, head up there, grab 4 or 5 logs, bring it back down here. Put it behind the house. Come back over here. I got more stuff here to do. Move it. Let's go. Come on. My brothers and I, we were like border collies. You know, every time he'd whistle, we would change direction. Oh, we got to be over here now. Let's go.
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18: 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The all-day replay. 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
16: Hey, welcome back to the Bob and Tom Show. Some of us in the O'Reilly Auto Parts studios, others at the Indianapolis Motor Speedway. There's Christy Lee.
11: Howdy.
16: Howdy do. There's Pat Godwin.
21: Hello, chick.
16: There's Josh Arnold.
21: Hi.
16: There's Jeff Oske.
21: Hello.
16: There's Ace Cosby. Hey. And Willie Griswold.
22: Hey.
16: I'm Chick, and hello, Tom. Happy race weekend.
21: All right.
11: Tommy, look what I got.
21: Hot dogs.
11: Mm. Hot dogs. Oh,
15: wrapped in foil.
16: Oh, yeah.
11: Party yes. Time. I've been waiting for 2 breaks. Willie and I both have our hot dogs. We wanted to share these with you.
21: Now, Christy, you eat them like you eat them sideways, like corn on the cob, so as not to be too erotic.
11: Okay, mine.
16: Look at the size of that thing.
11: Jeez. My hot dog, the bun doesn't fit the dog right. That's
21: it doesn't. That is one serious dog.
23: Can you get your hand around that?
16: The employee.
11: I can put 2 hands. Look at
16: that.
11: Oh
16: boy.
21: Okay.
23: Here we go. YouTube.
21: We just kicked in the slow mo camera.
16: How many times have I gone somewhere and porn's broken out?
22: These hot dogs are pretty good, you guys. You guys got to try these.
11: Okay,
22: things.
11: So Tom, did you enjoy yours yesterday? Did it?
21: I did.
16: Your glizzy.
11: And it was up to par with the one you had at the stadium.
21: Yeah, it was great. I am developing a new love for hot dogs.
23: Slower. Christy just took a bite and everyone cheered.
16: Yeah.
21: Yeah,
16: girl.
22: Party time.
23: That's hit the uvula.
16: I can't help but think one of the voices cheering is her daughter.
15: Yeah.
11: Fortunately, she's left somewhere.
16: I think
11: beer pong started.
21: We just were talking with some of the drivers, the hot doggers from the Wienermobiles.
11: And Meatloaf, you know, Maggie.
21: I've always been a big fan of the Wienermobile.
11: The tailgate tray, yeah.
21: I like any product that they can turn into an automobile.
23: Yeah.
21: Like, did they ever make a cigarette boat that looked like a giant cigarette?
22: That'd be cool.
11: Oh, I don't know.
21: Yeah.
11: Interesting.
21: They've got the peanut mobile. There are many.
11: Yeah.
21: Many out there. They're very, very nice. We've had a lot of fun discussing many of the interesting facts about the Indianapolis 500 and the Speedway. Once again, there'll be an estimated 350,000 people in person at the Speedway coming up on Sunday. A special edition of this show will be available on YouTube and on, if you go to our website, if you go to bobandtom.com, we can get you linked up to it if you want to hear some. We'll be playing some really obscure tributes, which include the famous Max Zero, among others.
16: Yes.
11: Coming what are up. You doing, Tom?
1: Are you bleeding?
11: Are you bleeding? What's going
21: yes,
11: on?
21: Yes, I'm bleeding. Sorry.
1: You guys got to watch on YouTube so you can see my old man take care of his arm.
11: Yes, it's pretty funny.
1: Putting on Neosporin and Windex to make sure.
23: Yeah, I believe it was a lens wipe.
16: He loves.
1: You can use that, you know.
16: He also uses. He uses way too much super glue on his body all the time. Yeah. It's just.
21: I have a wound. I'm going to have to super glue this in just a second.
16: Didn't you shut that your arm all the way up there by your elbow in your car door? Isn't that how that?
21: No,
16: happens?
21: No. I
1: maybe you have these wounds because you keep gluing yourself and you're just sticking to things and rips your skin off.
21: I opened my car door and it flung back at me. It just. I've got a huge bruise here, but I had to put makeup on it so it's not too disgusting.
1: It looks
21: disgusting.
1: Like you're doing papier-mâché on yourself right now.
21: Sorry.
11: We were talking about the Oscar Mayer people, and we had the corn dog folks here. They are selling, actually, at the concession stand, not just the plain hot dog like I ate, but they also have last year's winner of the Wienermobile race, the slaw dog, which you can purchase. It's a vinegar-based coleslaw and chili sauce on top of an Oscar Mayer wiener.
16: Yum.
11: And they have the pit stop dog, which features the beef Oscar Mayer sausage topped with chili and cheese. Mm. So you do have some options here in the wiener world.
21: And once again, apparently...
1: That eye contact.
21: comedian actor Andy Richter is going to be...

0: by Wiener.
1: Yeah. You think it was a hate crime or something?
0: Yeah. Yeah. Well, coming up, we have another guest that will be joining us.
2: Do you think when they came up with the corn dog, they got the idea from, what is that, Josh? What's the practice? Sounding?
3: What?
4: Yeah. So when you insert something into your urethra, is that what you're referring to?
2: Yes. And men, yeah. And they say, we should do this with hot dogs, right?
4: I think it was more the chicken the egg thing. I think somebody saw the corn dog and went, I can do that to me.
2: Oh, yeah. Okay. Oh. I was just wondering.
0: Oh, thanks.
2: You're welcome. Just, you know me, I'm just curious.
4: Any sounders with us today?
2: Sliding
4: things into your ween?
5: Get
2: them together.
4: I'm counting about 12.
0: We're going to take a short break.
2: Are we?
0: We have cameras all over the place, and one of them is, in fact, one of them, a whole bunch of them are from Simply Safe.
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0: Thank you very much, Chick McGee. 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
0: Did you know that there was the nude guy on top of the trophy?
2: I did know
3: Have
2: that.
3: You ever seen it?
0: Of course. Last year, I got my picture taken right next to him.
2: I think it's good luck to touch the wiener, isn't it?
0: Oh, I didn't know that.
4: With your tongue?
3: You got to be pretty tall.
2: Yeah, with your tongue, yeah.
4: Honey, I kissed the bricks, now I got to go lick the wiener.
5: That's right. The trophy, it's what?
2: It's made
5: the
2: in Indianapolis.
5: Trophy. The thing's, it's like 5'3", 110. Dad, that's your type. I mean, you would love that trophy. It's a great size for that trophy.
0: The trophy's not thin enough, Willie.
5: Not too thick. Okay, there we go. There it is.
4: Oh, I'm sorry, real quick, I have to yell at somebody watching us. No picture!
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12: Mouse and then a wren again. He is stuffed with feathers like he was then. Oh, Monsieur Le Kiki Le Cat. Long before there was cable TV, the reception of the aerial was bad on Channel 3. Unless the cat coincidentally sat upon the television. Oh, the years went by and his soul it did depart.

0: but now he is a knick-knack through the taxidermist's art. With a tin foil flag on his tail eternally. The reception is exceptional upon Channel 3. Cause Monsieur Lekiki is a very fine cat with a small little head and a little party hat. And he sits very quietly upon the TV set. Oh, Monsieur Lekiki, Lekiki.
1: That was deep, man.
2: Hello, Bob and Tom Show.
1: And that's okay.
3: Hey, this is Rick from Edwardsburg. How you guys doing?
2: Hey, Rick. Great, Rick. How are you?
3: Oh, I couldn't be any better.
2: Yeah,
4: what'd you do to yourself, sir?
1: He couldn't be any better.
2: See?
5: What a great attitude.
2: A happy ending.
3: Yeah.
2: Well, what happened to you, Rick?
3: Well, 3 years ago, I was pulling a case of beer off a shelf at the store.
4: I like this already.
5: Wait a minute.
4: So you dialed with your good arm.
2: Uh-huh.
3: Yeah, and I pulled out the ligaments in my elbow.
2: By
3: so,
2: just...
3: after cortisone shots and physical therapy later, 3 years, I'm still wearing a brace part-time.
2: Are you really?
3: Yeah.
4: But did you spill the beer?
3: The beer was okay. Yeah.
4: Okay, well, thank God.
2: But it's not your drinking arm, right?
3: Yeah, it is, but I switched to light beer now, so I'm all right.
1: Hear what he said? He switched to light beer. Yeah.
4: Sir, you need to call. You need to start writing for Bob Zaney. That is a fine joke, sir.
2: Thanks, Rick.
4: Comedian Dwight Slade. What's bugging you in the world? You mentioned a couple things before.
6: I'm tired of the roadside memorials. These people were places where people wreck their cars. They wreck crosses. You know, it's a nice sentiment, but I don't drive in your graveyard. Don't put your headstones on my freeway. You're bumming me out.
1: Bravo. Couldn't agree more.
6: Have you ever seen one of these roadside memorials on a curve? Ever?
2: No. Always on a straight.
6: Yeah. Straight away going to Nebraska. Well, what the hell happened? 3,000 people a day get through here. One guy. Maybe it's good he's dead. He could have run into you. You don't know karma. People go, well, it reminds people to slow down. It's for safety. That's not safety. You're driving along. What is that, a wreath, a teddy bear? Ah!
4: I am so there with you. That is brilliant. Brilliant.
6: And my friend always pointed out, he goes, how come Jews don't wreck their cars? Which is, you know, you wonder.
1: It's true.
6: These Christians, terrible drivers. Jews 10-2 going down the road.
4: Where are you from, buddy?
7: Patterson, from Patterson, New Jersey.
4: Oh, sure. That's famous.
7: Yeah, word. You know, small.
2: Sure.
7: Thugged out town. You know, it's tiny. So small, we used to get robbed by people we knew.
2: Small.
7: People like, stick him up. I'm like, Andre? I'm going to tell your mother, man. By the way, how is Aunt Carol? How's she doing? I'll come home for dinner.
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9: 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There's Christy Lee.
5: Oh, hi.
9: Hi.
5: You caught me.
9: There's Pat Godwin.
10: Hello, chick.
9: There's Josh Arnold.
10: I want you all to know that Christy Lee just sneezed into her hand and then wiped it on my sleeve.
11: I saw that.
5: Oh, sorry.
9: There's Jeff Oskey.
10: Nice.
5: I'm not too contagious.
9: There's Ace Cosby.
12: Hello.
9: Willie Griswold is.
10: Oh, think of what it's commingling with on that sleeve.
9: I'm Chick. Hello. Hello, Tom.
4: Oh, hi. Sorry.
9: Hi.
4: Did I step on Willie's intro? Sorry, Willie. Now, coming up, a special edition of this show on Sunday, race day. And Willie, you're going to be running around the field interviewing folks. Should be very interesting. People come in from all over the world to see the Indianapolis 500. And, of course, featuring drivers from all over the world. The favorite, a Spaniard, of course. we spoke with Ari.
5: Are you talking about Alex Palou?
4: Yeah.
5: Oh, okay.
4: What did you think he was?
5: What do you mean, what I think he was?
10: I knew he wasn't one of us, I'll tell you that.
13: I thought he was bullish, but turns out he's just on the pole.
9: All I know is
13: he's
9: got to meet with race control before he can do anything else. So.
4: He's very fast.
5: Yes.
4: Looking for a great race coming up on Sunday. But once again, you'll be able to listen to a special edition of this show if you go to our website and also on YouTube. That's what's happening. Now, we have another guest. 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